0: You know, he's now turning on the ball. He's going the opposite direction. He's doing all kinds of stuff right at the plate. And he stayed on this one. This is another pitch. That was the one he struck Cedric Mullins out on. Fastball up and in. Chandler just keeps his head still throughout the entire swing. Drives that ball to the left side. That was a beautiful piece of hit.
1: All right. Does he try and run with two out? Victor Mesa Jr. on a hot stretch at the plate. Throw to first, and Cedric, or rather Chandler, flops back to the bag fairly easily against Miles. Rays stole two bases against Miles in the second inning. This is their first opportunity since, and they've got the right guy with 25 steals leading the team. Do they pitch out? Throw to first, and that's two disengagements and not even close to getting Chandler. You do a third, it's a balk, unless you're successful. I got to think they're going to throw a fastball away here to give Kirk a chance to throw, thinking Chandler's going to run. First pitch to Victor Mesa Jr. Chandler edging away. He goes. Pitch out. Throw to second is a one-hopper and still not in time. Chandler with a great jump beats the play. He's got stolen base, number 26. And number two on the night.
0: And this is all on Miles, really. I mean, look, this is a pitch out, and he still doesn't go to a slide step. He does a full leg lift out of that delivery, knowing that Chandler Simpson is the fastest guy or one of the fastest guys in the big leagues. And, boy, Chandler just guessed right, and it was an outstanding jump by Chandler as well.
1: Since it was a pitch out, it's a ball, so it's 1-0 on Mesa, who already has an RBI hit against Miles tonight. Can he add another for the Rays' first lead? Miles at the ready, righty to lefty. A look at second. Here it comes. Swing and a miss. He got him with a fastball. In on the hands. It's 1-1. Hard to get a fastball past Victor Mesa Jr. Now with 8 homers and 16 driven in, he's really taking advantage of playing opportunity with Jake Fraley still on the shelf. As Miles now steps off. And with that, let's pause for station identification on the Rays Baseball Network.
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1: 1-1. Mesa takes up and away. Fastball 2-1. Alongside Doug Wechter, I'm Neil Solons. Paul Gatter, engineer in the booth in Toronto. Cody Haynes at our network studios, and Chris Adams Wall, Becca Carney, Austin Platt. All are standing by at our Rays watch party at Hooters, having a good time tonight. Count is 2-1 on Victor Mesa Jr. Wrapped a fastball through the middle of the diamond his first time up. That drove home the Rays run. Lean left-hand batter waiting. 2-1 coming. Swing and a foul back. Ooh, he had a good hack at that fastball there. And it's 2-2 on Victor, who yesterday was on MLB Network on Intentional Talk after his terrific story that we told the other night. He came here as a 13-year-old as a fan through a family friend, and his first game playing here, he homered. Third straight game in which he'd homered. Can he make it four straight games with a home run? 2-2. Swing and a foul in and out of the mitt of Kirk, and staying alive, Victor Mesa Jr.
0: Miles going a little old school with the way he's approaching these left-handers. He is pounding the inside corner. Really likes to run that sinker off the hip of these lefties and try to get it back over the middle of the plate or at least the inside corner.
1: Let's see if Victor Mesa Jr. can make the necessary adjustment. The lefties Aranda and Mullins both struck out first time against Miles on a cool, comfortable night here on a July evening in Toronto. Last night game, the Rays will play in Toronto in the regular season. This was a house of horrors for teams in the postseason last year. 2-2 with Simpson off second. A look back. Now the pitch. Low in the dirt. Nice job by Mesa to lay off. Breaking ball missed, and it's full 3-2.
0: Victor Mesa Jr., he's one of those guys that, you know, you come into the clubhouse, 162 games. You got to have those guys that you just see, and they put you in a good mood immediately, right? He's always smiling, loves being around the game. Just brings a great passion to it.
1: Payoff. Swinging a ball, fought off foul to the left out of play. It's 3-2. He has what you would call a vibe about him.
0: Yeah, he's got a Nielsy vibe to him.
1: He's always smiling.
0: Always smiling. Power walking around the city, always smiling. Just like Nielsy.
1: Well.
0: Not power walking, more of a stroll.
1: I don't know what Victor does in his off time. 3-2. Swing and a miss. Couldn't get to the high fastball, and boy, that has been Miles' best pitch so far. He allows just a hit to Simpson, leaves him stranded at second. It's still a 1-1 game, mid four, Rays and Jays in Toronto on the Rays Baseball Network.
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1: Part of the order for the Jays. They helped produce Toronto's run in this 1-1 game. Griffin Jacks to Vladdy Guerrero Jr. The pitch up and in for a ball high 1-0. Vladdy doubled off the wall high and right. His first time up, setting up George Springer's ribby groundout. Just missed his first homer here this year, the pitch. Ground ball chopped on two hops right to shortstop Taylor Wall. Sets his feet, throws to first, in time to get Guerrero. And on two pitches, Jax gets a quick out here in the fourth inning in a 1-1 affair.
0: Starting to see him get very economical with his pitches. Jax is going out there, pounding the strike zone early, getting some swing and getting some contact, and we know, look, this Blue Jays lineup puts the ball in play a lot. It's very tough to walk them. They want to put the ball in play, and if Griffin Jacks can go out and make quality pitches early, well, he can get some quick outs.
1: Well, it certainly seems, as the first pitch to George Springer's a strike, nothing and one, that he's gotten a lot of swing and miss so far on the changeup, and if Toronto doesn't want to see the changeup, well, they have to swing at pitches early in the count, because that's a strikeout pitch. Oh, one. Ground ball slowly hit towards short, charging and fielding, waist high walls. Sidearm toss gets Springer not running well. He's been bothered by a bad toe injury all year. And there's two quick outs on just four pitches in the fourth in a 1-1 game.
0: I'm with you on that changeup, man. Going into this inning, he had thrown 11 changeups. Eight of them went for swing and misses. I mean, that pitch is working very well tonight. He's got some good action to it, late action. And if he sets it up correctly, he can continue to rack up those punch outs.
1: Let's see if we can get Yohendrick Pinyongo, who was the last out in the first inning. Since that point, Jax has been on point. As a pitch in there, a strike, nothing and one. Griffin had a perfect second, a perfect third, looking for the same in the fourth. One strike offering from the veteran righty. Swung on, lined and right, that's a base hit. Pinyongo with the hit that ends a string of 10 straight retired for Griffin Jax. And it's just the second hit. Each team with a run on two hits in this ball game. Two out in the fourth. And up comes Alejandro Kirk, who just missed a home run. First pitch hitting his first time up. And that was a hit on the changeup. And looked like Pinyongo was looking for it and was just able to kind of hook it into right. Kirk had a fractured thumb on his glove hand earlier this year and missed much of the early part as he takes a strike, nothing and one. This is a guy who, when he's at his best, he's an all-star level catcher. handles the bat extremely well. Good buddies, childhood buddies with Jonathan Aranda. Last year they were both all-stars together. 0-1. Ground ball, bounded foul, past third, it's 0-2.
0: Yeah, it's crazy. We're talking about the drop-off from last year to this year with some of the guys. Guerrero Jr., obviously one of the biggest drop-offs, and an injury affecting Kirk so far this year. But last year he was 282 with 15 bombs. He's hitting around 200 this year.
1: And he's not the same guy offensively, and for that matter, I don't think he's throwing as well as he did last year either.
0: Fractured thumb, that's tough to deal with if you're a catcher.
1: Even if it's on your non-throwing hand. Dancing off first, Pinyongo. Jax holds. Now an 0-2. Line drive the other way and a right base hit. Mesa onto it quickly on a hop. Fires to first and fires it over the head of everyone. On to third base on the play goes Pinyongo. Mesa tried to make a play that maybe he shouldn't have to get the slow-footed Kirk. And now they're runners at first and third with two out. Probably not the wisest of moves, and I think Mesa says, that's my bad. Men at the corners, two out.
0: Well, listen, that's predetermined right there. He knows if Alejandro Kirk fires a ball to him at right field and it's on a line that he might have a chance to get him at first base, Kirk not being the fastest of runners, but he just airmailed that one.
1: It'll go as an error on Mesa. That's his second error with the Rays. I think it's the first error for the Rays in this series, too. And now a chance for the Jays to take the lead back. Dalton Varsho, righty. Jax to the lefty, Varsho coming. Here's the pitch. Swung on and popped up foul. Straight over our heads, out of play. It's nothing and one. That was a pretty good hack at a fastball at 96.
0: The one pitch that Jax is throwing tonight that seems to be getting hit pretty firm is that four-seam fastball. Everything else that he's throwing, you know, it looks like the Blue Jays are having trouble with, but when he goes to the four-seamer, for some reason tonight, they've been all over.
1: Kirk getting the hit on the fastball. Two strikes, probably got too much play, too. 0-1 with first and third and two out. That's a changeup low and away. It's 1-1. That's a big spot in the ballgame. 1-1 contest. Rays scored in the second. Jays in the first. Toronto looking to get the lead back. And remember, Toronto has an excellent bullpen if they get the lead in the last three innings. Kirk short lead at first. 1-1. Outside, it's 2-1. Now all of a sudden, working out of the stretch, Jax again finding some count control. Varsho also has had an injury-plagued and somewhat disappointing season. 2-1 to the center fielder. Swinging a ball hooked down the right field side, fading out of play. Mesa comes toward the stands. He's out of room. It's about 8-10 rows back. It's 2-2.
0: Almost into that new bar section down there.
1: There are so many social areas
0: there
1: in this ballpark now, and every single one of them, when we came to the ballpark during batting practice,
0: filled
1: they're
0: up.
1: Packed.
0: Yeah, filled up to capacity, man. They're having a lot of fun at this ballpark. It's, up at Toronto.
1: If you're in your 20s or 30s, this is a, well, it's a great place to visit, period, but I think this ballpark especially is almost like customized for that audience.
0: Well, listen, dude, I'm mid-40s, and I would think I could have a lot of fun at this ballpark and those social sites.
1: I would think so. 2-2 with two on and two out. Here comes Jax. Swung on, pop foul, straight back, below us, and out of play. It's still 2-2.
0: Dude, it's getting closer, man. That one's about 5 feet away from the booth.
1: Where's your net?
0: No, no net. I'm going to barehand it if it comes up here. I need to get Paul's souvenir.
1: Just make sure that you remove the iPad before you go after the baseball.
0: You should have caught that. I blame you for my iPod breaking that one time.
1: 2-2 a second time. Outside, now it's full. Now, you've got an open base with first and third and two out. And you got a youngster on deck in Sean Keyes, but I don't know that you want to pitch around Varsho here. Three balls, two strikes, two on, two out. 1-1 game. Here comes Jax. Runner goes. Swing and a miss. Strike three. Chased a changeup off the plate. That's been the best offering for Jax, and he finishes the fourth with his fifth K. Two hits, two left. 1-1 Rays and Jays after four in the Rays baseball.
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9: In Southwest Florida, weather turns fast. A sunny afternoon can quickly become dangerous lightning, flooding rain, or a tropical system worth watching. Southwest Florida turns to Wink News. With Wink Doppler 3X and the Wink meteorologists, Wink tracks storms closer to home. Before the storm reaches your street, turn to Wink. Wink News. The Weather Authority.
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1: Gorgeous night in Toronto. We've got a pretty good game. 1-1 Rays and Jays. We start the fifth. Sean Keyes in at third slightly to take away a bunt attempt from Taylor Walls with the rest of the infield to pull. Taylor's had a couple of hits in this series, playing all at shortstop. The pitch swung on and hit a mile high to fairly deep right field. Back toward the corner, Lucas at the wall, and it's off the wall. Ricochets away from him for extra bases. Walls will stutter step around second. The throw comes behind him, and he's safe. And he barely got, no, he's safe. Came off the bag now, and he's out after getting hit in the head by the tag. He literally got punched by the shortstop. He meant as unintentional. We'll see if the Rays want to review. And Walls is coming off the field. No review, and that is a lost opportunity for the Rays. Walls doubled into the corner, rounded the bag. Nathan Lucas threw behind him, and the tag was so hard that I thought it pushed Taylor off the bag. And he just missed hitting a home run as well.
0: Well, I thought this ball was gone over Lucas's head. That was right off the top of the wall. He makes an aggressive turn, and as he goes back to the bag, his hand comes off the bag, and you can see Taylor Walls visibly frustrated.
1: As a pitch fouled straight back by Richie Palacios, nothing in one, so it will go as a double. And then 9-6 on the play. It actually should be a single. Yeah, it is a single because he didn't establish that he was on second base. So a base, he loses an extra base hit out of this too. How about that? And the foul ball came up and hit Richie Palacios in the helmet behind home plate. So talk about adding insult to injury. It's a foul ball, and it actually got him. It's been some kind of inning for the Rays. One strike to count on Richie Palacios. Swung on and hit a mile high toward the right field line. Lucas back toward the corner at the wall, leaps and caught it. Took away an extra base hit from Richie Palacios. Did Nathan Lucas. The Rays are really testing the limits here in the fifth inning with the bottom part of the order.
0: Well, that's a second ball in a row I thought was gone to the right side. I'm kind of wondering with the dome being open if that was holding up the flight pattern. I mean, look, that was on the wall. Nathan Lucas does a great job of finding the wall. Gets back there, times the leap perfectly.
1: He almost overran it. Coming toward the corner, I don't know if the wind pushed that back as Hunter Fiducia takes outside a ball 1-0.
0: It is a swirling wind when they open this dome up. And so I got to think at least one of those balls would have gotten out if it was closed.
1: Certainly feels that way. Now 1-0 coming from Miles. Broken back ground ball towards second. Clements got it. He shovels to first, and the Rays come close, but end up with nothing. We're midway through this game. 1-1 Rays and Jays on the Rays Baseball Network.
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1: Chris Adams Wall still hanging out with you here at our Rays Watch party at Hooters on 4th Street in St. Petersburg. And guess what? It's time to give away our signed Shane McClanahan baseball. And it is going to Barbara Powell. Barbara Powell, come on down. That one's for you, Doug. Back to you guys in Toronto.
2: Thanks very much, Chris. As we're 1-1 in the fifth.
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2: 8-9-1 coming up for the Jays in a 1-1 game. Rays and Jays are knotted up, and it wasn't much time for Griffin Jacks to recover, because the Rays saw only five pitches. They had a lot of action going, but nothing resulted in their favor as Sean Keyes stands in. The pitch taken outside a ball. He drove one to the wall in center field his first time up. Keyes, then Andrés Giménez, and the top of the order as we go third time through. 1-0 from Jacks. Taken. Change up a little high, or curveball rather, and it's 2-0. Jays came close to scoring last half inning, so in fact did the Rays. 2-0 to the slugging Keys. Taken, fastball strike, 2-1. Had a fastball to hit in the middle part of the plate and didn't offer. Two balls and a strike. Jax has got six different pitches now at the ready. And the right-hander now delivers. Taken, called strike two, inside corner. There's that changeup, and it's 2-2.
3: Boy, that movement is nasty tonight. I mean, he's getting sink to it. He's getting run to it. You can see why he's got so many swing and misses on that pitch.
2: Jays are getting the A bullpen up now in a 1-1 game in the fifth inning. 2-2. Swing and a ball looped in the air towards short and caught in front of the second base bag by Walls, and there's one gone here in the fifth inning.
3: Well, don't miss the celebration at Cuban Heritage presented by Rums of Puerto Rico at Tropicana Field on July 24th when the Rays take on the Cleveland Guardians. Show your pride with a Cuban Heritage ticket package that includes a seat to the game and a Cuban Heritage snapback. Visit RaysBaseball.com/Cuba.
2: Whether you call that a soft pop-up or a soft liner, either way, one out, nobody on here in the fifth, 1-1 game. Jeff Hoffman is usually a setup man for the Jays, is warming up for the sixth inning. Pitch coming, and is squared a bunt. It's taken a strike, nothing and one, and I guess at this point, with where the Jays are in the standings, John Schneider says, I'm going to empty the tank and do everything I can to win a ball game. He's going to use probably his A bullpen from here out. The pitch low for a ball, 1-1. Heck, Louis Varland has gone multiple innings as a closer before, so as aggressive as he is with that group, he got three innings plus out of Spencer Miles. Looks like Hoffman might have the six no matter what the score is. 1-1 with one out coming from Griffin Jacks. Fastball, strike two called. It's 1-2.
3: It looked like he was gonna challenge that call, and instead Giménez was just fixing his helmet.
2: Well, the Jays have only one challenge. They lost one very early on in the opening frame. So you want to make sure you use it at the right time. With one out, a 1-2 to the number nine hitter. Swung on and chopped toward first. Easy play for Jonathan Aranda. He will go to the base himself. Giménez retired on a soft grounder to first, and there's two out on soft contact here in the fifth inning.
3: Well, Griffin Jacks continuing to be efficient. 72 pitches now, 50 of them landing in the strike zone. You're starting to see a really good rhythm from him. Secondary pitches, landing them behind in the count if he does fall behind. Just commanding the zone at this point.
2: The impressive thing is he threw 27 of those pitches, or about a third of his work was done in the first inning, maybe more than that. Been great the last four as he deals. Swung on and lifted in the air off the bat of Ernie Clement to right. Measuring it is Victor Mesa Jr. He makes the catch shy of the track, and there's another easy 1-2-3 inning, the third of the night for Griffin Jacks. So after a 10-pitch fifth, we're still knotted at one. Rays and Jays after five in Toronto on the Rays Baseball Network.

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1: We got a Weibo call to the bullpen. It is Jeff Hoffman, third pitcher of the night for Toronto. He comes on in a 1-1 game. Spencer Miles, I think, was a little bit fortunate to not allow a run. He did allow an inherited runner to score in 3 2/3. And with the top of the order coming up, it's Hoffman, the hard-throwing righty. The pitch. Yandy Diaz takes outside corner, breaking ball strike, nothing and one.
0: Well, Hoffman comes with some nasty stuff from the right side. Four-seam fastball, 97, 98 miles an hour. The slider, probably his best pitch. That comes in around 87 miles an hour. Gets a lot of swing and miss.
1: A one. Swing and a miss, nothing and two. He was the closer on last year's run to the World Series. In fact, he gave up the game-tying home run to Miguel Rojas that saw the Blue Jays come that close to winning their third ever title. And this year, he started the year closing. 0-2. Swing and a ball drilled down a line to right center field. Varsho back, still back, in front of the track. Leaps, can't get it. It's off his glove. Diaz chugging towards second. He'll be in there standing with a double to lead off the inning. And Varsho, who's usually shorthanded when he gets a glove at a baseball, not able to squeeze it.
0: Honestly, as hard as that ball was hit, and it was hit hard, I thought Varsho should have caught that ball. Usually we do see him catch that ball. He's a great center fielder, and he had it tracked down perfectly. Got to his glove, but just popped right out. Hit him on the wrist.
1: They are going to score that in error.
0: Ooh.
1: That's kind of tough because he's jumping.
0: I think
1: and in full stride.
0: I got a feeling they might change that one.
1: Well, for now, it's an error. Varsho had his first error of the season yesterday. That was a fielding error. This one as well. Here's Jonathan Aranda against Hoffman. There's a pitch outside of ball 1-0. I mentioned he was a closer to start the year. He was pulled out of that role because of the big problem he had last season, the home run ball. That seems to bite him. See if one of the Rays' big aircraft carriers can come through. 1-0 with a runner at second and nobody out. Swinging a ground ball, hooked foul behind first, past Corey Dickerson down the coaching lines. It's 1-1 on Jonathan, who is grounded out and struck out today. And while he has three hits in this series, he's 3-for-13. And he's still been relatively quiet on this road trip. He hasn't really hammered any baseballs. It's been a lot of soft contact for his hits. He is a great RBI guy leading the team. 1-1. Inside almost hit him. And it's two balls and a strike on the Rays first baseman, who has driven in 65 this year. Two balls and a strike on Jonathan Aranda. Yandy Diaz at second, infield to pull. Can Aranda at least get a productive out? Hoffman offers. Low and away with a change. It's 3-1. Junior Caminero waits on deck. Three balls and a strike. The Rays using Hoffman against the top part of the lineup, knowing they need a win in the worst way. Deep breath from Hoffman. Here's his 3-1. That's taken all the way. It's a strike, a slider, and it's 3-2.
0: Boy, really nice pitch right there. Jonathan Aranda had to be looking for a fastball. Instead, comes with the slider. We talked about that slider being a really good weapon for Hoffman, especially if he's throwing it behind an account.
1: Well, now Jonathan will use his timeout. The use it or lose it. Wind, again, has been swirling around the ballpark. Ball is not carried all that well tonight. It's been a little cooler than the other two games in this series after some rain yesterday. With a runner at second and none out, Hoffman comes set and a payoff to Aranda. Swing and a miss and a fastball by his bat for strike three. And Jonathan, again, not getting actually to a breaking ball he was behind him. I thought by that swing it was a fastball, but it was a slider. And Jonathan strikes out yet again.
0: Yeah, and that one caught a lot of the plate. I mean, that was middle, but Aranda just, you know, he's not in sync right now. Talked about him just coming out this second half being a little bit slow, 4-for-23 on the road trip coming into the game today. And just couldn't time that one up.
1: See if Junior Caminero can with a runner at second, one out. First pitch taken outside and low. 1-0. Now, whether Junior gets anything to hit here with an open base is anyone's bet. I would be shocked if he really gets a good pitch to hit in this sequence. Diaz off second, a 1-0. Way high, it's 2-0. And at this point, Why pitch to him?
0: Yeah, I agree. I mean, he's pitching around him clearly at this point. Just put him on base.
1: I think if there's anything the Rays need right now, it probably would be someone who's more productive hitting behind Junior to force teams to pitch to him. 2-0. Swinging a chopper foul to a third. That was a slow breaking ball, a slider. And it's 2-1. And that got actually a lot of the play. Kind of a surprise. And maybe it caught Junior a little bit off stride. 2-1. Tried to hook that slider middle away. Hoffman rears back and throws. And a swing and a miss. Chased a slider off the plate and didn't see that very well. Now it's even at 2-2.
0: Boy, you don't see a swing like that from Junior Caminero very often. He was totally fooled on the pitch. He thought it was a fastball the entire way. Tried to check halfway through, but had already gone and been committed to the swing.
1: Well, if he's got him from 2-0 to 2-2, then I guess Hoffman's going to pitch to Junior. See if he can make the necessary adjustment. Team leader in homers with 29. 2-2. Low and it's full.
0: That's five straight sliders. And with the base open, I can't imagine anything's going to be straight here. So you got to think another off-speed or a breaking ball is coming.
1: Again, Diaz at second on what was, I thought, a difficult call and two base error on center fielder Dalton Varsho to start the inning. Aranda struck out in this 1-1 game. We're in the sixth, and it's full on Junior Caminero, who sits deep in the box. Hoffman, third base edge of the rubber, waits and pitches. Swinging a ground ball hit hard, past the diving shortstop Jimenez, in a left center, a hit. Now Diaz had to make sure that ball was going to get through. He only advances as far as third base. Caminero at first with a single. He's had a hit in every game he's ever played at the Rogers Center. And the Rays have men at the corners and one out. And Cedric Mullins coming up.
0: Yeah, pretty surprised they gave him anything there to hit. And this is six-pitch at-bat. All six pitches were sliders. This was probably the worst one. It hung up in the zone. Junior Caminero doing a better job here recently of hitting the breaking ball. And just stayed up the middle with that approach.
1: All right, the infield's going to come in. But Guerrero has to hold Caminero at first. Diaz off third. Will Mullins, who's a very good bunter, will he try and bunt the run home here with first and third and use that safety squeeze? Diaz off third. Here's the pitch. Mullins squares. It's taken inside and hit him on the foot. Got the bat out of the way. They're going to appeal and say, did he swing? No, they say no offer. And it is officially hit by pitch. And now the bases are loaded.
0: Well, that saved him a run actually getting hit there because it would have been a wild pitch. Instead, it hits right off the top of the shoe for Cedric Mullins off his left foot.
1: So now you got Diaz at third, Caminero at second, Mullins at first, and Chandler Simpson, who handles the bat as well as any Ray, and red hot coming to the plate against Hoffman. The entire infield will start to gather around, or at least part of it. Jimenez, the shortstop, Kirk, the catcher, come forward and offer some advice against Chandler.
0: Yeah, trying to talk this through, seeing what they want to do. It'll be interesting how they want to position the defense, too. We have seen Chandler drop down a bunt with bases loaded. I don't know if he's going to do that here, but it is always something in the back of their mind. And even if he doesn't drop one down, I mean, you said it, Neil, this guy is as hot as anybody in the lineup. You know, he's going to the pole side. When you pitch him inside, he's got no problem going to opposite field when he's getting pitched away.
1: The infield is in all the way around. 1-1 game, bases loaded, one out. On an error, a single, and a hit by pitch. First one to Chandler Simpson, righty to the lefty. Taken low from Jeff Hoffman to Chandler Simpson. It's 1-0. Mason Fluharty, a lefty, now warming in the Jays' pen. Why wouldn't he be ready for the lefty Chandler Simpson to begin with? 1-0 on Chandler Simpson. Hoffman deals. Way high, it's 2-0. And that wasn't close, and Kirk did a nice job to keep that one from going to the screen. Rays have not led so far tonight after resounding wins in game one and two of this four-game set. Two balls, no strikes on Chandler, who's been as hot as any Ray the last month. Here it comes. Taking inside, ball three, 3-0. And now I got to think Chandler's going to take at least one here. That missed a couple baseballs inside, even though 43,000 umps in the seats thought it was a strike. Bases full of Rays and a 3-0 with one out. Taken all the way. It's inside corner for a strike, 3-1.
0: Well, I thought he should have challenged that one. That was off the plate.
1: You're right.
0: Yeah, that looked like a clear ball. A little surprised he didn't challenge that.
1: Rays have not used a challenge tonight. 3-1 to Chandler Simpson from Jeff Hoffman. Fastball taken, strike two called, now it's full. So Chandler has taken a couple of fastballs. See if Hoffman goes to his split, which is his best swing and miss pitch. Chandler, one of the toughest guys to strike out in baseball, but Hoffman gets a lot of swing and miss. We'll see what gives here. Payoff with the bases loaded. Swing and a line drive, looped foul, left field side, fading out of play. And Chandler stays alive to see another.
0: Well, has thrown three straight fastballs at this point in time. You wonder if he's going to go to the slider with the bases loaded. If he has confidence, he can throw it for a strike.
1: Slider or the split, he's got both those options. Three balls, two strikes. Diaz at third, Caminero at second, Mullins at first. Infield in all the way around, and another payoff from Hoffman. Swing and a foul straight back. That was a high heater. Maybe off the plate, but Chandler stays alive.
0: That's what Chandler does so well, is just spoil good pitches. That was up in the zone. A lot of times you'll see a swing and miss on that because it's right above the hands. But Chandler doing a good job fighting it off.
1: You'd like to see him accept that walk, though, in that spot and force home the go-ahead run, especially with Mesa on deck, as hot as he is right now. Again, a payoff coming from Hoffman. Swing and a ball lined towards center. Making the catch is Varsho. Yandy tags. Here comes a throw home. It is not in time. Sack fly Chandler Simpson. The Rays have their first lead at 2-1 in the sixth.
0: Outstanding at bat right there by Chandler Simpson. Continues to see the ball well and just barrels it up to center field. By doing so, he got deep enough just to get Yandy Diaz in, and that was very productive at bat. So really good job. Again, you're starting to see the middle and bottom of the order for the Tampa Bay Rays really contributing in a big way.
1: And you're seeing the outfielders produce. The RBIs from the corner outfielders, Mesa, who's at the plate now, and Chandler Simpson. Here is Victor. And he swings and misses at a splitter down, nothing in one. RBI single and a strikeout. Homers in three straight games coming into tonight. The other runners held, Caminero at second. Mullins at first. They'll be off with two out as Mesa uses his timeout. Well, Hoffman has thrown over 25 pitches in the inning. And at least the Rays have their first lead. Mesa pinwheels the bat once, waves it out in front of home plate a couple of times. Here comes Hoffman after checking second. 0-1. Check swing. It's outside for a ball. Went back to that split. Kind of surprised he didn't use that against Chandler Simpson. He stayed with his fastball. I think Chandler's one of the better fastball hitters on the team. One-one. Inside, 2-1. Hoffman kind of spotty with his command. You just hope that he's wild outside the zone and then wild in the zone. Mesa can take advantage. Rays have had more homers in the American League than any team over the last month. They're still in the bottom tier or third of the league overall. 2-1. Swinging a little looper back to third. It's going to fall for a base hit. Caminero rounding third. He'll score without a throw. It's a soft single the other way for Victor Mesa Jr. He comes through again. And he's got two RBIs, and the Rays have two in the sixth and now lead it 3-1.
0: Boy, just an outstanding job by Victor Mesa Jr. This is a split finger down, and this is actually a pretty good pitch. I mean, it's at the bottom of the zone, and Mesa Jr. just stays on it. If he tries to rotate off and tries to hit that ball to the right side, it's a broken bat, and that's an out. Instead, he stays on it, drives it out to left field, gets the extra run.
1: And we've got a Weevil call to the bullpen with Jeff Hoffman coming out, Mason Fluharty coming in. We'll tell you about that when we return. 3-1 Rays in the sixth on the Rays Baseball Network.
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1: Let's go out of the bullpen from Weevil, the official online brokerage of the Rays, and it's Mason Fluharty, who leads Major League Baseball now with 53 appearances. This is only game number 102, so he's appeared in more than half the games for Toronto.
0: Which
1: left arm's going to fall off.
0: Which games hasn't he thrown in? That's what I want to know, man.
1: He's not thrown in more games than he's pitched in.
0: Unbelievable.
1: And Taylor Walls will bat right-handed after nearly hitting a homer left-handed his last time. Credited with a single, came off second on a slide over the bag. And he squares to bunt, pushes it third base side. It's a beauty. Keys will field and have no play. It's a bunt single for Taylor Walls. And just like that, the bases are loaded. So Walls takes the bunt hit, and now the bases are full once again with Rays. Two out, and Tampa Bay is going to pinch hit here. For Richie Palacios, it's Ben Williamson, who was 4-for-4 yesterday. Righties hit twice as well against Fluharty as lefties. So the Rays see a chance to really open this game up if Ben can come up with a hit right here.
0: You know, it's still surprising to me that as much small ball as the Rays have been playing this year, the teams still get caught off guard. I think at that point in time, nobody was looking for Walls to drop a bunt down. He drops a perfect one down the third base side, and now you got the bases loaded. Williamson coming up in a really big situation.
1: Palacios had gone 0-for-2. I'm with you, Doug. I don't get it. I mean, Walls is a speed guy, so why are you going to give him the hit? You're putting more pressure on your pitcher now. Fluharty's got to be more exact against Ben Williamson, who usually will play against lefties. This is his spot. And he's also been outstanding defensively. 3-1 Rays, a chance for more than the two they have this inning. First pitch is off the glove of Kirk, but it goes just outside the batter's circle. No one advances. It's a ball, and it's 1-0 on Ben Williamson, who had four singles yesterday, and all four of them were hard hit. He was catching the ball out in front a lot more. Open stance. 1-0. Breaking ball inside, 2-0. Fluharty throws a lot of breaking pitches. And it's what Ben Williamson has to be ready for. Mullins hit by a pitch at third. At second, Mason with a single. At Walls at first with a bunt hit. Outfield straight away. A 2-0 to Williamson. Fastball inside. Now it's 3-0. We'll see if Ben is taking all the way here or if the Rays would consider giving him the green light. Hoffman allowed the two runs unearned thanks to what is still an error on Varsho. 3-0 pitch. High ball, 4, and that'll force home a run. Williamson off the bench draws a 4-pitch walk, and now the Rays are up 4-1, and Nick Fortes, who's homered in back-to-back games, is going to pinch in here for Hunter Fiducia.
0: This inning quickly slipping away from the Toronto Blue Jays. Just, it's a little bit interesting the way they're using their pitchers, too. They had a lefty in the bullpen set up to come in, and they elect to stay with the right-hander Hoffman to go against both Chandler Simpson and Cedric Mullins.
1: And Victor Mason.
0: And Victor Mason. Well, it was actually, yeah, and Victor Mason. So I'm not really sure what they were thinking with the bullpen usage. Now you see Fluharty not finding the zone.
1: Now he throws a strike to Nick Fortes, nothing and one. Fiducia had grounded out to second twice tonight. Nick drove in four runs yesterday, now with four homers on the year, doubling his total in a couple of days. 0-1 coming with the bases full. And a swing and a chopper slowly hit towards second. Fielding is Clement. He sets his feet, throws to first, gets Fortes. And the Rays will have to settle for three in the sixth. They take a 4-1 lead mid-sixth here in Toronto on the Rays Baseball Network.
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1: Defensively, Nick Fortes stays in the game behind the plate and Ben Williamson at second base after both pinch hit in the top of the sixth when the Rays took a 4-1 lead. See if Griffin Jacks maintains his rhythm. And his first pitch is outside to left-hand batter Nathan Lucas, who has walked and scored the only Jays run that was in the first inning. Fly to left his other turn. 1-0, righty to the lefty. Fastball high, 2-0. There was a pitching change. There were 35 pitches thrown by two Jays hurlers in a three-run inning. And sometimes Jacks has a little trouble when he gets into a sixth inning. 2-0 to Lucas. Taken all the way, it's a strike, 2-1. This becomes, I think, a really big batter to start the inning and keep the Jays on their heels after you just picked up three. The Rays will get the bullpen going. 2-1 from Jacks. Swinging a foul back, it's 2-2. One run against Griffin. It came in the first inning. He threw five shutout against Toronto when he faced them at Tropicana Field. As a lefty gets loose, I think that's Cam Boozer starting to throw.
0: I think he's been up every game, hasn't he?
1: Seems like it. He didn't pitch in the game yesterday, but did get up. 2-2. Slash to the left out of play. It's still 2-2. Vladdy Guerrero Jr. and then George Springer to follow here in the sixth for Toronto. The Rays trying to make it three straight after dropping five in a row. They had hit their high water mark at 19 above 500 before all this happened. Again, a 2-2 to Lucas. Swung on and popped up. In a right center field, Victor Mesa Jr. is underneath this one. Now called off by Mullins. The center fielder makes the play. And there's one out here in the sixth.
0: Oil lights never come on at a good time. 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
1: Vladdy Guerrero Jr. has doubled and grounded out. First pitch, inside, a ball 1-0. Tyler Rogers, another one of the A relievers for Toronto, is up in their bullpen. Well, I guess the Blue Jays figure we might as well keep it close. With it only 4-1. Here's a 1-0. Ground ball chopped over the mound right to second. Handled by Ben Williamson. He takes his time, throws to first, gets Guerrero, who's not running all that well or that hard here for that matter. And there's two quick outs for Jax in the sixth inning.
0: Boy, after falling behind the leadoff batter 2-0, he has looked very sharp getting back into that zone, mixing really well with the four-seam, the sinker, and that changeup. That changeup's been a great weapon for him tonight. He seems to be able to throw it in any count and really locate it.
1: George Springer's RBI grounder brought home the only run for Toronto. Rays have scored four unanswered. Is a pitch low for a ball 1-0. Well, when the Rays were dropping those games against Boston and the last game against Seattle, the story was starting pitching. Well, the last 3 days, the starting pitching has been back to the norm, so to speak. 1-0. Ground ball, past the mound to second. Easy play, Williamson again. Overhand toss gets Springer, and that's a very nice and tidy 10-pitch, 1-2-3 inning of the sixth for Griffin Jax. He gives up just a run over six, and the Rays lead 4-1 going to the late frames. This is the Rays Baseball Network.
9: In Southwest Florida, weather turns fast. A sunny afternoon can quickly become dangerous lightning, flooding rain, or a tropical system worth watching. Southwest Florida turns to Wink News. With Wink Doppler 3X and the Wink meteorologists, Wink tracks storms closer to home. Before the storm reaches your street, turn to Wink. Wink News. The Weather Authority.
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1: We got another Weeble call to the bullpen. It's the sidewinder, Tyler Rogers. His brother, of course, is Taylor. Tyler was primarily a San Francisco Giant. Taylor had been with the Twins early on in his career. This one, Tyler, is in his first year with the Jays and is appearing in game number 47. And he's been dynamic lately. Kind of surprised they're using him down three runs. As a pitch is in there, a strike to Yandy Diaz, nothing and one. I mean, to use one of your A relievers when you're down three, it's one thing using Jeff Hoffman tied at one. But once you fall down by three, you're kind of wasting bullets in my mind. A one. Swing and a foul off the plate, nothing and two. Now Rogers has allowed one earned run in his last 21 outings. So I guess in John Schneider's mind, he still is trying to tell his team, I think we have a chance, I guess. I That's mean, the message he's sending.
0: Yeah, typically, Rogers is probably shocked that he was getting up.
1: 0-2 is inside a ball 1-2.
0: Don't anticipate using a guy like this and an arm like this in a game where you're down by three, but you can tell why he's nasty on guys. I mean, look, you talk about extreme submarine guy. He is scraping his fingers on the ground.
1: And a 1-2 slider is waved out and missed by Yandy Diaz. There's the first out here in the seventh inning. Well, he's got a very unique delivery. It almost looks like if he's hitting all off the ground like a slap shot.
0: Yeah.
1: Speaking of which, I know that Ryan Bass and Brian Anderson went to the Hockey Hall of Fame. Doug and I did the same. We were actually a little bit ahead of them, I think, in terms of timeline. There's a ground, a foul straight back by Jonathan Aranda, nothing at one.
0: That place was awesome, man.
1: It was incredible. It's very interactive. If you've never been to Toronto or you've been to other Hall of Fames, this is one I think it is a must-see. 0-1. Slash to the left out of play. It's 0-2. Although, I mean, first of all, you have a chance to try and pretend you're a goalie and put on a mask.
0: I would have loved to see you put on those pads.
1: And you can try and slap shot pucks past a goalie. It's like video game-esque as an 0-2 is inside 1-2. I thought when you started checking the 12-year-olds in the corner, it was a little bit tough, but I don't know. That's me.
0: It's hockey, man. Full contact.
1: Getting a little rough.
0: Man, there were so many cool things that they had inside that Hall of Fame.
1: As a 1-2 is rolled up the first baseline foul, it's still 1-2. Before we get to that, let's pause for station identification. 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
1: So Lance Paulgat is with us in the booth. Cody Haynes at our network studios is a pitch high to Cedric Mullins in an ABS challenge. Or rather, Jonathan Aranda. See if this was strike three. Ooh, it did catch the corner.
14: Strike.
1: So the Jays still have, as you heard, an ABS challenge and two out on strikeouts in the seventh. Aranda's now fanned three times tonight. Rays are up 4-1. And here comes Junior Caminero. The Chris Adams Wall, Becca Carney, Austin Platt over at Hooters at a Rays watch party tonight. Chris has been to the Hockey Hall of Fame before, I know that. And one of the neat points as a pitch in there, a strike to Caminero, nothing in one, is the cathedral where they've got not only the Stanley Cup and the history of the Cup, but plaques for all the Hall of Famers, their bios, and all the other awards. As a line drive the other way is into right field, base hit, Junior Caminero. Boy, it doesn't matter who he's facing. He is hitting it hard. A bullet pass Clement into right. Junior Caminero comes up with his second hit of the night, and the Rays, a two-out base runner. In a 4-1 game, they lead in the seventh.
0: I was shocked how big the Stanley Cup is. That thing is enormous, and it has got to weigh a ton. When you watch it on TV, when you know a team wins it, they're hoisting that thing over their head like it's nothing. I mean, I don't know if I can get that thing up.
1: And it's changed over the years, too. They've got a great history on it as a pitch, a strike to Cedric Mullins, nothing and one. That's the beauty of that place. They really do a wonderful job from past to the current time of giving you a feel for everything that has gone on in the game of hockey and how it's evolved. From the equipment to the players, the pitch, swung on line, foul toward first, and it's nothing and two.
0: Well, you talk about the evolution of the equipment. How about the hockey masks and for the goalies, like from when they started to where they are now? I mean, the original ones look like they're from a scene from Friday the 13th. It's crazy what they used to wear, and they used to block frozen pucks with very minimal padding.
1: They were tough. Two-strike pitch. Just misses the outside part. It's 1-2 on Mullins.
0: That was really cool. I liked all the Miracle on Ice stuff they had. They had Jim Craig. They had his goalie pads in there. Herb Brooks. They had his plaque in there. Got to read that.
1: As a 1-2 is lifted down the right field line out of play, it's still 1-2.
0: They had all the original sweaters from some of those teams that aren't around anymore, the New York Americans.
1: I learned a lot about the history of the game that I did not know. I thought I knew a little more than I did because I've got a book at home about the original six. That's the group where the NHL really became more firmly established. 1-2 to Mullins with Caminero at first and two down. Here's the pitch from Rogers, and it's outside and low. 2-2. Of course, if you don't know, those teams are Montreal and Toronto and Boston, New York, and Chicago and Detroit. But I didn't realize how far previous to that the NHL had started with so many teams that didn't exist, and they were lost in part because of the Great Depression as a ground ball foul behind first. And it's still 2-2 that a lot of teams had to fold during that period, and it was those six that kind of created some stability for the league before expansion occurred later on. It was 40 some years, really, or close to that, about 30 years, 25 years, when those six kind of became firmly established before the next wave came. 2-2. Swinging a ball lifted on the air into shallow right field, drifting in, and now waiting under it is Nathan Lucas. Makes the grab two-handed. Mullins retired, and just a Caminero single for the Rays in the seventh. So time to stretch in Toronto. 4-1 Rays lead the Jays. We'll get back to some hockey discussion, too, as the Rays go to the pen right after this on the Rays Baseball Network.
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1: We got a Weeble call to the bullpen here in the seventh. It's going to be Cam Boozer coming on, and Miles Straw will immediately hit for Yohendrick Pinyango. Griffin Jacks went the first six innings for the Rays. And gave up just a run on three hits, walked one, and fanned five. And now it's Boozer, who did throw a scoreless inning in game one of this set. And he'll be facing Miles Straw, and then Alejandro Kirk, and then Dalton Varsho. So it'll go righty-righty and lefty against Boozer, who's been very good for the Rays. Especially because his history was not throwing a lot of strikes, and he's been pounding the strike zone. First pitch to Straw. Swing and a miss. Fastball away, nothing and one. As mentioned, we went to the Hall of Fame today as Boozer, the Hockey Hall of Fame in Toronto. Just really a 10-minute walk from the park. As an 0-1 is a slider, outside corner, and it's nothing and two.
0: What was your favorite part? I mean, I love the hockey masks. I love seeing Stanley Cup. All the rings, how the rings, the championship rings have evolved.
1: I would say the cathedral is the 0-2. Fastball up and away, 1-2. While there were, I love that there was so much interactive. If you haven't been there, for instance, you'll see an exhibit, and then if it had a big goal by Wayne Gretzky or the big goal in the 1980 Olympics, they'll have a QR code, the pitch. 1-2 is cued foul off the end over the Rays dugout first base side, still 1-2. And then you can look on your phone and watch and listen to that play, which is pretty rare. I mean, it's very up to date in terms of how it engages with fans. It's also bilingual is the pitch. Swung on, fought off to the right out of play. It's still 1-2. Every single plaque that's there or explanation of a jersey or a moment is in both English and French. So since we are in Canada, it really is friendly to everybody and all ages. 1-2. Fastball. Ooh, called a ball, but an ABS challenge by Nick Fortes.
2: All ball being challenged by the catcher.
1: I thought that was a strike.
0: Yeah, I did too.
1: Let's see what ABS says. It's a strike.
2: It is a strike. Tampa Bay retains.
1: And Miles Straw is down on strikes, and there's one gone here in the seventh. The cathedral, it really is, it was built out of an old bank, but it looks like a church with kind of like a stained glass steeple at the top. And you walk in and you almost expect to hear some hymns as you're walking in, and in the middle you got the Stanley Cup, and then you've got all the other trophies around with all kinds of neat explanations. Is the pitch inside a ball 1-0, and there's a vault too where they've got the unique types of changes that the Stanley Cup has undergone and all the rings you talked about. Plaques of all the Hall of Famers. 1-0 with one out. Swing and a miss. Alejandro Kirk off stride on a good cutter, and it's 1-1.
0: It's the type of place there you can go and spend 2 hours and have a blast. You can also sit there for 5 or 6 hours if you want to read all those plaques and find out, you know, a lot about guys you never even heard of and the history of the game. And for me, I'm more of a casual fan, love the Lightning.
1: 1-1 is outside a corner for a strike, and it's 1-2.
0: But I don't know the history of the game. I didn't know a lot going into it. I thought it was very informative, but I haven't been to any of the other Hall of Fames. I would love to go to Cooperstown, of course. Canton be fun for the NFL, but this one, I got to think this is the most modern of the Hall of Fames because you go in there, I like the interactive part of it.
1: I felt that was among the best, but they've also got a lot of old school, a 1-2. Drilled in the air to deep left field off the bat of Kirk, way back Simpson, and this is gone. Alejandro Kirk gets one back for the Jays. It's just his third home run, and it's a 4-2 ball game. Rays in front in the seventh inning. The only runs that Boozer's allowed this year have come on solo home runs. That's the fourth one he's allowed.
0: Well, this is the first time we've seen a capacity crowd stand up and cheer for their hometown team in 2.5 games. That's just a breaking ball up in the zone, and Kirk I mean, look, he hit 15 of them last year. He's got some pop, and he just got underneath this one, created some backspin, and carried it out to left field.
1: Caught the inside corner. Just didn't have enough tilt on it to get it underneath the bat path of Kirk, who's a good two-strike hitter. A square to bunt. It's pushed foul straight back off the bat of Dalton Varsho, nothing and one. Kevin Kelly warming in the Rays' bullpen. We'll see if Boozer, even if he gets Varsho here, goes any further. It looks like Kaz Okamoto is in the on-deck circle instead of Sean Keyes. So the Blue Jays likely going to the bench one batter from now. Oh, one. Outside, it's one and one. Well, Jays showing a little bit of fight against the Rays' pen.
0: Well, first home run they've hit in, what, five games? They have not hit a home run in the last four. And, you know, this is a lineup coming into the season. You thought they would have a lot of pop. They just don't.
1: 1-1 is hit high in the air to center field, straight away to Cedric Mullins. Two steps in now, makes the grab. And there's two out here in the seventh inning. And as Kaz Okamoto is announced as the pinch hitter, Kevin Cash is going to make a Weeble call to the bullpen. So Boozer gets two outs, gives up a home run. Okamoto will face Kevin Kelly when we return. 4-2 Rays in the seventh. This is the Rays Baseball Network.
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0: Kevin Kelly is the latest call to the bullpen. He makes his first appearance of the series with the Rays up 4-2 in the seventh inning. And it leaves Okamoto comes up in a spot to pinch hit where he can't tie the game with one swing. He has 22 home runs. And the Rays will make him face a tougher matchup than Kelly. Boy, listen to the ovation they gave to Okamoto, who's been in quite a slump coming into this pinch hit at bat. See how he handles coming off the bench. Fastball strike called, nothing in one. Sinker from Kelly, who's been one of the Rays' best with men on base and one of the best at quelling rallies. 0-1. Grounder foul toward third. It's 0-2, and terrific this year with an added changeup at pounding the strike zone.
1: The changeup's been a big factor for Kelly. I mean, look, the fastball's always got that massive action to it, but the changeup is now his second best pitch. He's getting good swing and missed it.
0: 0-2 is the slider outside, missed badly, and it's 1-2. Actually, it came up as a changeup, but the action was more of a slider at 86, 87 miles an hour. Overthrew it. Infield a pull on Okamoto, who didn't start as he's in a long offer. 1-2. Swing and a foul tip and not held onto by Fortes. Got a piece of the body. What new for Nick Fortes? And it's still 1-2. Boy, does he get beat up back there.
1: He does, man. Talking about goalies and going to the Hall of Fame and how tough those guys are, I feel like Fortes could be a hockey player with how much of a punishment he takes throughout the year.
0: If you're a catcher, you have similar toughness to a hockey player. There's no doubt about it. Kelly with a new baseball, ready in a 1-2. Okamoto takes, blown away, and it's 2 balls and 2 strikes. Staying with that changeup. Again, 4-2 Rays with Alejandro Kirk, a solo homer this inning. Came off Cam Boozer. 2-2. Chopper foul toward third. Another change, and it's still 2-2. Now, Okamoto is known for hitting the fastball. Kind of surprised they haven't tried to throw him one slider in the sequence yet.
1: I think he's just got so much confidence on that changeup. He's been throwing it more and more throughout the season. He started out more of a fastball slider combination with every once in a while throwing the changeup. Now you see that changeup a lot more frequently.
0: Ground ball hit toward third and foul, handled by Junior Caminero wide of the coaching lines, and it's still 2-2. Okamoto hitting down on that sinker there, and that's probably been the strength of Kelly this year. Last year he went through a tough spell because more balls were in the air against him. This year more on the ground again. Swing and a miss and a good changeup on the hands, and Okamoto now 0 for his last 19. Kelly gets his last out in the seventh for the Rays. They lead it 4-2 after seven. This is the Rays Baseball Network.
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0: Brendan Little pitched in game one of this series, allowed a run in two innings. And he will start with Chandler Simpson with the Rays up 4-2, looking to add to it in the eighth. Okamoto stays in the game in at third against Chandler. Here's the pitch. That's in there. Slider strike, nothing and one. Big swing and enough stuff from Little. The problem, throwing enough strikes. Miles Straw is still in the game as well after pinch hitting. He's in left. 0-1 on its way from Little. Swing and a chopper foul off the plate. Got a good piece of Kirk. Looked like he got him in the ankle, and it's 0-2.
1: Yeah, it did. Yeah, I had some fun going back to just, you know, that Hall of Fame day. It was great, man. It was a great idea. It was a lot of fun to come out and check it out, and you could see it was packed. In the middle of the day. I guess it's still summertime.
0: I only have one slight criticism.
1: Yeah, let me hear it.
0: Of the hall. I love going to see the cathedral. And I thought, actually, the price to go into the Hockey Hall of Fame was very reasonable. I thought more than fair. Here's an 0-2. Bounced in, it's 1-2. But maybe because of the large crowd, I don't know if they do this all the time, but they have someone positioned right in front of the Stanley Cup to take your photo for an extra fee. And you couldn't really take your own photo and take your own.
1: It was awkward. I got one. I got a selfie, but I snuck it in.
0: I kind of felt awkward trying to do that. I'm like, I shouldn't do this as a 1-2 is low. And it's 2-2.
1: You didn't want to pay the loonies?
0: I didn't want to pay the extra loonies and toonies. I thought that was, I figured, why can't you just add a fee for everyone for the overall price and just let people take their own pictures with the
1: camera? Yeah, I snuck a selfie in.
0: I figured you did. 2-2 coming to Simpson. Chandler chops it on the ground towards second. Nice shoulder high hop for Clement. Throws out Simpson. And Chandler retired for just the first, well, the sack fly is last time, but that's his first true official at bat that's an out, and there's one gone in the eighth inning.
1: You know, speaking of loonies, what was the final count on the loony dog? It was 85,000?
0: It was under 90, they didn't come close last night on loony dog night to setting a new record.
1: They must not have been hungry.
0: Well, I think they had heartburn from the way the game was going.
1: Yeah, that's a good point.
0: Here's Victor Mesa Jr., lefty on lefty. He's had a big night at the plate, and he takes high. Fastball, and it's 1-0. Two more RBIs tonight. Two more hits. He also has struck out. Has an error in right field, but it did not affect the game. No one warming now in the Rays pen as a 1-0. Outside 2-0, and the Rays will look to get four outs from Kevin Kelly and set it up for Brian Baker. Rays have been managing their pen well during this stretch of 11 games in 10 days. 2-0. Outside 3-0. I don't recall many times, I don't think it's happened yet, where any A reliever has had to pitch back-to-back days. The Rays have been very good. Now, the losses against Boston, they didn't have a chance to use some of their A guys. But they've kept them well rested as the pitch is outside, ball four, and Mason.

0: and you got a second baseman in Clement position near the middle of the diamond. So that leaves a huge hole if you can push it past the pitcher and create a little more havoc and put pressure on with some other righties to follow against Little. Next pitch, square to bunt. It's taken low. And he did not go on appeal, says tomorrow's plate umpire Brennan Miller. It's 1-1. Well, Rays are playing for at least an extra run here. 1-1 on Walls. A base hit in two occasions tonight. One on the bunt, one on a ball off the wall. And he's also struck out. Mesa bouncing off first, the pitch. And it's bunted foul off the plate. And Taylor smacking the bat on home plate. It's 1-2. Taylor leads the Rays in sacrifices, and he's also been good at bunting for a hit. 1-2 on Walls. Blue Jays scored first in the first inning. The Rays got one in the second, then three in the sixth to break the tie before the Jays tacked one on in the seventh as an offering. Knuckle curve low, and it's 2-2. What did it say outside the Hockey Hall of Fame? The most Canadian thing you can do?
1: Yeah, we got a picture of it. I got a picture of you smiling right in front of it. You're flexing.
0: I wouldn't say that. Runner goes. Pitch is grounded foul to a third. It's still 2-2 on Walls with one on, one out. Eighth inning, 4-2 Tampa Bay.
1: The most Canadian thing you'll do all day right outside the Hockey
0: Hall. And that's what we did.
1: Hall of Fame.
0: We got to see a Canadian yesterday who used to work for the Rays. We have Katie Meradian on staff. She's Canadian, but Jay Money, Jonathan Erickman, was here yesterday to see the Rays and the Jays as the pitch high. And it's full on Taylor Walls the last couple of years. He's been in the NHL with the Pittsburgh Penguins and helped them get back to the postseason this year. And was visiting some friends. James Glick, of course, is with the Blue Jays. He was with the Rays. And, of course, Kevin Cash and the staff knows him quite well as a throw to first, not in time, and Mesa back in standing. Three balls and two strikes on Walls, one on, one out, eighth inning. Great to see Jay Money. It's hard to believe he's been gone for 2 years.
1: It is hard to believe, isn't it? Yeah, I love coming up here. This is the first time I've been up since my playing days. It's changed a lot.
0: Payoff, runner goes, swing and a miss, throw to second as a one-hopper, and out at second as Mesa tried to swim move to get around Clement, couldn't do it. And the Rays are retired in their half of the eighth inning. Looked like Walls swung it, would have been ball four, and the Rays are not going to review. So we go to the bottom of the eighth, it's 4-2 Tampa Bay. Kevin Kelly coming out after this on the Rays Baseball Network.
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0: Swinging a little looper back of third. It's going to fall for a base hit. Caminero rounding third. He'll score without a throw. It's a soft single the other way for Victor Mesa Jr. He comes through again. And he's got two RBIs. And the Rays have two in the sixth. And lead it 3-1.
5: And the Rays are now up 4-2 as we go to the bottom of the eighth. We're still hanging out here at Hooters on 4th Street in St. Pete at our Rays watch party. There will be a lot to talk about, as always, on the Rays Radio postgame show. And we hope that you will call into the Spectrum fan line. 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Let's go back to Toronto.
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0: 9-1-2, two up for the Jays. We're in the eighth inning. The Rays have a 4-2 lead.

0: looking to close out their 59th win, but still six tough outs to go in a building that can be difficult. Sellout crowd of just under 43,000 on hand. Here's Andrés Giménez. First pitch from Kelly is in there. A fastball strike, nothing and one. Kelly struck out Kaz Okamoto, a pinch hitter to end the seventh inning. Caminero in slightly at third to take away a bunt hit possibility. A one. Change up low, it's one and one. Louis Varland, the closer, is warming up in the Jays' pen. I would think that the Jays would have to at least tie the game for him to come in. 1-1. Outside with the change, it's 2-1.
1: Unless they just need to get him work, I would think the same thing. There's no reason to bring a closer in at this situation.
0: Especially with the day game tomorrow, albeit a later day game than most. 2-1. Ball lifted down the left field side. Trouble if it's fair, and it is foul. Slices at the last moment, and it's two balls and two strikes. Giménez wasn't so sure. He didn't quite run hard out of the box, but he certainly did go far down the line, and we get a look, and that just was foul by about a foot. 2-2 on Giménez. Want to update a game for you, too, on our visit Tampa Bay out-of-town scoreboard. First a 2-2 from Kelly. Swing and a ground ball hit hard to short on two hops. Backhanded by Walls. He makes the perfect throw to first. Gets the opposing shortstop, Giménez. One gone here in the eighth inning.
1: Your Rays are holding a book drive on Sunday, August 2nd. 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For more information, visit RaysBaseball.com/library.
0: Yankees and Pirates have just split a doubleheader in the Bronx. Pittsburgh won game one, 5-3 in 10 as a ground ball hits toward the middle. Flagged down by Walls again. Spins, throws, and in time to get Clement. Two nice plays by Taylor Walls. What new? Two gone here in the eighth inning.
1: That was an exceptional play by Taylor Walls. That ball was smoked up the middle, and he gets to it. First of all, his range. You know, he just puts himself into such good positions, but he's able to get to this ball. Has to do a full 360 and fires it on a dime to first base. Strike to Jonathan Arrondo for the out.
0: So two out bases empty for Nathan Lucas. Again, Rays on top by a score of 4-2. Kelly pitches, and it's inside a ball 1-0. The Yankees lost game 1, 5-3, and 10, but with Max Fried pitching in game 2, they ended up beating the Pirates, shutting them out 2-0 in the nightcap. As the pitch. Fastball strike, and it's 1-1. They used Fried and Will Warren to do most of the work, almost like a piggyback start. With Fried not fully stretched out, he was activated earlier than expected today.
1: How about that Boston score?
0: We'll get to that in a moment.
1: Oh,
0: the pitch.
1: Nice tease.
0: Ground ball back to the mound and snared by Kelly. He's got it. Flips underhand to first. And on three ground outs, a 1-2-3 eighth for Kevin Kelly. Rays are three outs away. They're up 4-2 after eight on the Rays Baseball Network.
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1: This copyright broadcast is presented by authority of the Tampa Bay Rays. It may not be reproduced or retransmitted in any form, and the accounts and descriptions of this game may not be disseminated without the express written consent of the Tampa Bay Rays.
0: You're just in time for the ninth inning, and it's Louis Varlin, the closer for the Jays. Hasn't pitched in 3 whole days, so they got to get him another appearance, I guess. Boy, the Jays use their relievers like they're going through water. And it's Varland against the 8-9-1 hitters, all righties. Williamson, Fortes, Yandy Diaz. Rays are up 4-2. First pitch, swing and a miss, nothing and one. Now, right now, Dalton Varsho's error, and I use air quotes on it, is the difference in this game because it led to 3 unearned runs in the sixth. Still think it should have been a double for Yandy. As Varland ready, and an 0-1 from the hard-throwing righty. Fastball rips in for strike two called at 99. It's 0-2.
1: Boy, this guy's nasty. Varland goes out there. He's got a 5-pitch mix, but you get really, it's the four-seam fastball, the curveball are the ones that are two nastiest pitches. He's 99 to 100 miles an hour with action on the fastball. And the curveball, a ton of swing and miss. It comes in around 90.
0: And there's that curve. It's outside for a ball, and it's 1-2. Knuckle curve, similar to the pitch that made Craig Kimbrel so successful for many years. Brian Baker getting loose in the Rays bullpen. AJ, once upon a time, he'll get the ninth. 1-2. Here's a knuckle curve low, and Williamson, who drew a huge bases-loaded walk off the bench in the 3-run sixth. Now at 2-2 to start the ninth inning. 4-7-1 for the Rays. 2-4-1 for the Jays. Here's the pitch. Chopped over the mound towards second. Going to be a tough play. Jimenez has it on the run and throws to first. In time. And there's one gone here in the ninth inning. Again, 4-2, Tampa Bay in front. That'll bring up Nick Fortes. He grounded out and is only at bat in that 3-run sixth. And he swings and grounds one over the mound towards short. Second baseman Clement bobbles it and can't make a play. He was trying to get it out of his mitt. He lost it on the transfer. We'll see how they score it. I think it should be an infield hit based on where it was and where Fortes was up the line.
1: Yeah, it would have been tough. Really tough play to make. I mean, look, the pitch beat Fortes in on the hands, but it was hit softly enough to where Ernie Clement had to rush it, and I just don't think even with a good throw he would have had him.
0: One out and a one-out base runner on an infield hit against Varland. It's just so tough to drive the ball against him. As a pitch taken, a strike by Yandy Diaz, nothing in one. If there's a guy who can do it, it'll be the guy at the plate. Yandy officially is 0 for 4 tonight, but he should have a double in a run scored in 4 turns. The pitch outside and low for a ball, and it's 1-1.
1: Now he's starting to hit the ball a lot better than what we saw coming into this series. I mean, he was struggling, and you know, he came out here, had some choice words about his own game, how he was seeing the ball. It looks to be over that, though. I mean, he's, you know, back into the point where he's swinging at pitches he should be swinging at, and he's giving some good takes, pitches outside the zone.
0: 1-1 is fouled straight back, 1-2. The Jays fans, I call them Canadian nice. They don't very often get on their home team. In fact, they did boo Vladdy the last couple days, and that's like almost breaking news. I think Yandy would have booed himself the way he was going the first few days after the break.
1: With some of his quotes, I think he did.
0: In his own way, for sure. 1-2 with one on. Broken back, ground ball to short, should be 2. Jimenez has it, steps on the bag, throws to first, and the Rays retired on a 6-3 double play to end the top of the ninth inning. So it's Brian Baker's turn in the bottom half. Rays trying to finish off a third straight win in Toronto after this in the Rays Baseball Network.
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1: And that means it's time for Brian Baker for the ninth inning with the Rays protecting a 4-2 lead. Brian, 25 saves and named to the first ever All-Star team who was on. Minors or majors? The unassuming right-hander will start with Vladdy Guerrero Jr. protecting a two-run advantage in the ninth inning. First pitch right on right. That's taken outside. Fastball, and it's 1-0. Now, Brian did pitch and get the final out in the All-Star game, which is an amazing moment for him, a 1-0. Fastball called strike, and it's 1-1. But he's only appeared in one game since the break. In fact, this is his first save chance since he shut out the Yankees, or finished the shutout of the Yankees, July 8th. So that's 2 weeks. 1-1. Ground ball hit hard to third. Three hopper handled by Caminero. He can take his time and wing it to first. And Baker has the first out here in the ninth inning.
0: Yeah, not showing any signs of rust, though. I mean, he goes out there. You know, what Brian Baker does so well is just pound the strike zone with two pitches, right? The four-seam fastball and that changeup. And that combination is one of the best combinations in the game at this point in time. He's got 25 saves on the year. He has been automatic for the Rays. He was automatic the entire first half, and he's looking good so far here in the second half.
1: Against the team, he originally pitched in the big leagues for as George Springer fouls one straight back, nothing in one. That was in 2021. He's on his third team in the American League East, from Toronto to Baltimore to the Rays, a team he grew up watching as a kid. The pitch, foul down the right field side, fading into the seats lower level, and Springer, the DH, down in the count 0-2. Changeup on the hands from Brian Baker. We told you all the appearances the Jays make. For Brian, this is just appearance number 40. 0-2. Check swing on a changeup in. It's 1-2. They've got now 1-2 on the board. They were a pitch behind. Brian bends, now turns and fires. Pitches inside corner with a fastball called strike three. Ripped it in there at 97. And the Rays are one out away from a third straight win in Toronto.
0: Just pile driving that fastball. And it looked like Springer was honestly looking for a different pitch, probably the changeup. And this fastball is 97 miles an hour, perfectly placed on the inside corner. And when he gets going downhill, boy, he is so tough to square up, especially when he's located like that.
1: Luis Urias, who was Baker's teammate with Baltimore, is going to pinch hit here. And it'll be pinch hitting for Miles Straw. So I don't know if something happened to Straw, because you're pinch hitting a righty for a righty. I guess they feel this is the best option in terms of bat paths and swing paths and who's the best fit. Rays trying to stay 2.5 in front of New York because they split a doubleheader for the best mark in the American League. First pitch to Arias. Swing and a foul back. And it's nothing and one. The Red Sox won game one of a doubleheader against Baltimore in the Visit Tampa Bay out-of-town scoreboard. They're down, though, 5-1 in the nightcap as they go to the ninth inning.
0: All right.
1: Three outs to get to see that 15-game win streak finally come to an end.
0: We know where you're rooting.
1: Go O's.
0: Go O's.
1: Here's an 0-1 with two out from Baker. Popped him up in a left field. Should be playable. Simpson camped beneath it. Makes the catch. And it's a 1-2-3 ninth for Baker, and it's a third straight win for the Rays in Toronto. Tampa Bay wins 4-2, scoring three of the six. Victor Mesa Jr., Chandler Simpson, a big part of the offense. And the pitching, again, spectacular for the Rays, as they have a chance tomorrow for a clean sweep of the Jays. They're 8-1 against Toronto now.
0: Yeah, it's just incredible the way they've been able to handle the in-division opponent. You know, they've been playing total team baseball. I mean, look, you got an offense that's clicking on all cylinders. I mean, top to bottom. Again, we see a total team effort going out there. Guys getting on base 1-9, finding ways. I mean, you know, they're working counts. They're a lot more patient than they were earlier in the second half when they started in Boston. We see them taking pitches, getting into good counts, and then punishing mistakes. And then, of course, you know, tip your cap to the pitchers. The pitchers have been pitching exceptionally well here in Toronto. Go out there, only give up 4 hits on the game today and 2 runs. And so, you know, when you got really good pitching, you got an offense that's clicking, and you're playing exceptional defense, this is the kind of results that you're going to consistently get.
1: Rays now 59-42 is the win to Griffin Jacks. The save in this one goes to Brian Baker's 26th, the time of the game, 2 hours, 39 minutes, and the paid attendance, 42,841. In just a moment, we'll be talking with Chandler Simpson, who certainly played a major role in this game. A walk, a hit, a sacrifice fly, and a 3-run sixth, and a couple of stolen bases, too, to boot. He had a terrific game again for the Rays. He's been red hot for the Rays as they rolled to a third straight victory, and we're waiting downstairs for Chandler Simpson to join us and chat about tonight's 4-2 victory. And Chandler joins us downstairs. Chandler, thanks so much.
2: Yes, sir. Thank you for having me on.
1: Well, first of all, you kind of helped set the tone in that second inning when you walked and stole second base. Tell me how you felt on the bases tonight, because you picked up 2 steals for the first time in a bit.
2: Yeah, I mean, it felt good. Just continue to do my homework, pick my pitches, pick my spots. That gave me the best opportunity to get the extra 90 feet.
0: You know what, Chandler, over the last, call it 25, 26 games, I feel like you've been absolutely crushing the baseball, man. Have you made any kind of adjustments, or is it one of those things where you're just looking to utilize the entire field? I mean, we're seeing hits to the right side, to the left side, line drives all over the place. You're hitting breaking balls, fastballs, everything.
2: Yeah, exactly that. You hit the nail on the head, just using the entire field, just staying within the middle, give myself the best opportunity to have more success, just using the whole field. That's my advantage, and to get on base.
1: You also drove home what turned out to be the run that put the Rays ahead for good, the sac fly with the bases loaded. Can you touch on your approach against Jeff Hoffman, who obviously has a lot of swing in this stuff?
2: Yeah, I mean, I know he got a good fastball, but, I mean, I like four seams. So came at me with a couple other off speeds early in the count. Got up in the count 3-0. Was kind of chipping away there at 3-2. Knew it was a big situation, bases loaded, one out, just put the ball in play, something will happen, and glad I was able to get a barrel on the ball and help the team go up one.
0: Chandler, what feels better, man? I've been wanting to ask you this for a while. Would you rather get a base hit in the gap, or would you rather steal a base? What's more fun, man? I just watching you run around the bases, I'm like, man, that's got to be so much fun to be that fast.
2: Yeah. I'd rather see one go in the gap, I'm not going to lie. Because for that to happen, then I can't get it back from there.
1: Well, let's hope for that joy tomorrow, but the joy with which you're playing right now is a lot of fun to watch, Chandler. Yeah. Did a lot of good things tonight again, contributed to a Rays win. Go join the party. Thanks for being with us.
2: Yes, sir. I appreciate y'all for having me.
1: You got it. That's Chandler Simpson. Again, 2 stolen bases. He had a hit. He had a walk. He had a sac fly. Did a little bit of everything for the Rays. Victor Mesa Jr. contributed as well with 2 RBIs as the Rays win 4-2. They're one win away from becoming the first American League team with 60 victories. We head now to the Rays watch party, where Chris Adams-Wall has been at Hooters tonight, and he joins us as we get to our keys to the game from our friends at Crown Automotive, the better way to buy since the beginning. And Chris now joins us. Chris, what's your first key tonight?
3: Well, hello, guys, and nicely done again. The Rays get their first win in a 4-game series since 2024. That's pretty cool. But my key to the game, once again, is Victor Mesa Jr., a tone setter yet again. I believe I'm right in saying that in his last 3 starts, he has driven in the first run of the game, and that started with that inside-the-park home run in Boston on Sunday. Then he hit another home run the last time he started, which I believe was in the opener in this Toronto series, and tonight he got the RBI single in the second inning. And when the Rays score first, they're a much better team. They have a much better record when they are the first to draw first blood. So my key to the game is Victor Mesa Jr., who added another RBI single, 1 in the second, and then 1 in the sixth. What do you say, Doug?
0: You know what? I've been going with hitters here recently, and let's give a little love to the pitchers, the real athletes out on that field, boys. You know what? Griffin Jacks went out there and got his 6th win of the season. He went 6 innings, only gave up 1 earned run, punched out 5, and, of course, kept the Toronto Blue Jays in the park, 0 home runs. So I think the starting pitching by Griffin Jacks, but then also, you know, after him, you know, when you only give up 2 runs in the entire game, you're going to get a lot of wins. And so the entire pitching staff tonight doing a good job there. I'm going to say the key for me is the pitching for the Tampa Bay Rays.
1: I'm going to go with the guy who began the game. Griffin Jacks gave up a run in the first through 27 pitches, and he was able to limit damage to a single run. So for me, The fact that he limited that damage and allowed nothing thereafter, that's Mikey tonight. Chris, what do you have on our play of the game this evening?
3: Yeah, honorable mention for key to the game, the dropped fly ball out there in center field by Dalton Varsho to begin the sixth, and the Rays, they got three runs in that inning. But tonight's Dreamfinders Homes play of the game goes to Ben Williamson for doing something an athlete like Doug could have done, just go up there off the bench, look at four pitches, and get an RBI. He didn't even swing the bat, guys. So that is tonight's Dreamfinders Homes play of the game. 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
0: I see what you did there, Chris, and I like it.
1: Well played. Well played. We will be listening to the post-game show. Yeah. Well done.
3: Good.
1: Well done all the way around tonight. Thanks to Doug Wechter. Thanks to Paul Gatt, our engineer in the booth. And thanks also to Cody Haynes back at our network studios. For all involved, final score one final time. Rays beat the Jays 4-2 to make it 3 in a row. Stay tuned. Chris Adams-Wall is sitting by. He's got the postgame show when we return in just a moment on the Rays Baseball Network.
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6: The tropics are getting active. And in Southwest Florida, that matters. A system in the Gulf, a wave in the Atlantic, a storm worth watching. Wink meteorologists are already tracking what could happen next. With Wink Doppler 3X, neighborhood alerts, and forecasts closer to home, Wink helps you know before it reaches your street. When the tropics turn, turn to Wink, the Weather Authority.
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1: Next pitch is chopped toward first. Easy play for Jonathan Arada. He'll take it to the bag, touch up. And that is four hitless innings for Shane McClanahan.
8: The Rays postgame show starts right now.
3: And the headline is Connect Four. Because the Rays, for the first time since 2024, have won a four-game series. And they did it by a score of 4-2, taking down the Toronto Blue Jays tonight at Rogers Center. But welcome into the Rays Radio postgame show, everybody. I'm Chris Adams-Wall with Becca Carney and Austin Platt. We are still at Hooters on 4th Street in St. Petersburg, just closing down another Rays watch party. We had a great crowd on hand here tonight. And our next one will not be until the month of August, when the Rays go out to Denver to take on the Colorado Rockies. But we had a ton of fun tonight, and so did the Rays. Now, the Blue Jays did score first tonight, and they did so on an RBI groundout by George Springer in the first inning. This followed a double off the bat of Vladimir Guerrero Jr. that clanged off the wall. He's still struggling to homer there at Rogers Center. But the Rays were down early, but they answered as they are wont to do almost immediately, and they did so in the top of the second inning thanks to a Cedric Mullins walk. And another one to Chandler Simpson. Simpson would eventually steal second. And then Victor Mesa Jr. laced a base hit up the middle. And just like that, it was 1-1. It was the third straight start for Victor Mesa Jr. where he had knocked in the game's first run. And it remained a 1-1 game until the sixth. That's how good Griffin Jax was today. Jax ended up going six innings, and he allowed just one run on three hits with a walk and five strikeouts. He lowered his ERA to 3.89 overall on the season. He got his sixth victory of the year. And he did something that Nick Martinez did in Monday's series opener. He went six innings of one-run ball. That is going to put your position, your team in a position to win time and time again. And Cam Boozer did give up a home run to Alejandro Kirk in the seventh inning, but other than that, was good. Kevin Kelly was very good, an inning in a third scoreless. Brian Baker got his 26th save, but this was after the Rays ended up scoring three runs in the sixth inning, and they did it by taking advantage of the Blue Jays' lone error on a fly ball to the center fielder, the normally sure-handed Toronto Blue Jays center fielder, Dalton Varsho, who just flat-out dropped the ball. Yandy ended up on second, and after Jonathan Aranda struck out, Junior Caminero singled. Cedric Mullins was then hit by a pitch to load the bases, and then Chandler Simpson found himself in a 3-0 count against Jeff Hoffman. Took a pitch that looked a baseball or two inside, did not challenge, and then took a second strike. So that made it a 3-2 count, and then Chandler ended up lacing one deep enough to straightaway center to score Yandy. That broke the 1-1 tie with the sac fly, and then Victor Mesa Jr. blooped a single the other way. He kind of shanked it off the end of the bat to left field. It was his second RBI single of the night. And then Ben Williamson came on to pinch hit for Richie Palacios with the bases loaded, left the bat on his shoulder for four straight pitches because they were all out of the zone. It's probably the easiest RBI that we'll see a Rays player have this season, but that made it 4-1 Rays, and Cam Boozer, Kevin Kelly, and Brian Baker did the rest as Griffin Jax improved to 6-7, and Brian Baker got his 26th save of the year. And as I said off the top, the Rays have won a four-game series now for the first time since 2024. They were 0-6-9 in 15 tries leading into this four-game series. So they had not won a four-game set in 15 attempts. That changed tonight, and the Rays now have a chance to sweep the Blue Jays tomorrow afternoon. If they can do that, they would have win number 60. They're 59-42, and I'll tell you what, they're playing good baseball yet again. And that sweep that they suffered at Fenway Park now a long way in the distance in the rearview mirror. But we do want to hear from you on the Spectrum fan line. We hope that you will call in 1-888-388-0957. The postgame fan line is presented by Spectrum. Built for big moments here for game day. That's 1-888-388-0957. And we will be back right after this with your calls and with Rays manager Kevin Cash and others on the Rays Baseball Network.
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3: Game show coming live at Hooters on 4th Street in St. Pete. Just shutting down another successful Rays watch party. Chris Adams-Wall, Becca Carney, Austin Platt with Cody Haynes back in our network studios, and your Tampa Bay Rays back in the win column. And as quickly as they had lost five in a row, they've now won three in a row and have won yet another series against the Toronto Blue Jays, a team that they've lost just one game to all year long. Toronto now 10 games under 500 after the 4-2 defeat. They're 46-56, and the Rays now 59-42. And soon we will open up the Spectrum fan line for the first time tonight at 1-888-388-0957. But before we do that, why don't we hear from Victor Mesa Jr., who had another fantastic day for your Tampa Bay Rays. Remember, he was off yesterday, so his streak of three straight games with a homer was still intact coming into this one, and while he did not launch another homer, he did have a couple of RBI singles. One in the second to tie the game at one, and another in the sixth to put the game out of reach, shall we say, for the Blue Jays. RBI single came after Chandler Simpson's sack fly that broke the 1-1 tie, and then Ben Williamson, later in that inning, had a bases-loaded walk on four pitches as a pinch hitter. He really didn't have to do anything coming to the dish there. But let's hear from Victor Mesa Jr., who is standing by with Rays TV's own Ryan Bass at Rogers Center. Here's Victor Mesa Jr.
14: We got to help a little bit. The first three stars that we got, you know what I mean? They got a little way, and we got to help them a little bit, and I feel that we did it, you know, we're doing it, and the team is back, you know what I mean? Like, we feel that we are back doing our game again, and you feel nice.
15: Boy, are you guys ever back in a big way. You know, you guys have been really good this season with two outs. I think you guys lead Major League Baseball with two out hits with guys on base. 9-1, you have outscored this Blue Jays team in this series with two outs. What is it about those situations where you guys seem to lock in?
14: I mean, I feel that we are just going to home plate, try to do a job, you know what I mean? Try to get a good pitch to him, battling, you know what I mean? My first two, my two hit, it was in a tough count, but I still battle, you know, always trusting on myself. And thank God come away. I feel that you never gotta, like, give it away. You gotta trust, and you gotta, like, battle until the end. And thank God it's going away right now.
15: With you guys on the mound today, Griffin Jacks really set the tone, especially with that changeup. How good was he for you guys to really settle down that Blue Jay lineup, and especially after they scored early to keep him off the board?
14: I mean, he's pretty good. Whatever I'm going to tell you, you're not going to – I'm not going to tell you anything new. I feel him and the whole staff in overall, they are exceptional. We got dogs out there, so we got to help them a little bit, and I feel we did it tonight, you know. I hope to keep helping the team on that, and this is the way. This is the way that we gotta stay.
15: You mentioned this team looking a lot more like itself. Three consecutive wins now after that Boston series. How do you go out tomorrow, get your fourth consecutive, and try and sweep this thing to head back home?
14: No, for sure. I feel we don't care, and it doesn't matter how many we got in a row or whatever. We just trying to win bowl games, and thank God we're back on that, you know what I mean? Teams are, we are bunting, we are stealing, we are bringing the runs, and that's the most important. The vibe is back.
15: Homer in this series, a couple RBIs, you got some stolen bases. You've had yourself quite the time here in Toronto. Vic, we appreciate it, man. Congrats on the win.
14: Thank you. Thank you for having me here.
15: Go. Oh, we're requesting the hug. We got it. We got to work there. Yeah.
3: And that was Rays outfielder Victor Mesa Jr., who is very quickly becoming a fan favorite. What a player. What an addition he has been. Remember, it was a trade, I think, right before spring training got going with the Miami Marlins. And that trade has paid major dividends since he was called up from AAA Durham. And I'll tell you what, maybe we didn't see it through the first month or so, really. I mean, there were flashes of this, but he's becoming an important part of this offense when he's in there. Left-hand hitter, so you're probably not going to see him in there against many lefties, but against right-handed pitching, he's really locked in, especially here in the month of July. Rays win again, 4-2, and Victor Mesa Jr., a major part of it. Let's open up the Spectrum fan line, though, for the first time tonight, 1-888-388-0957, and let's go to Rich in Land O'Lakes. What's going on, Rich?
16: Yeah, Chris, pretty funny with him and Ryan Bass, too, as far as that whole hug thing goes. Keep it going, whatever it takes. Hey, look, all the talk tonight about the NHL Hall of Fame by Doug and Neil, and by the way, great job by those guys tonight on the broadcast. Let's go with the hockey theme and do three stars. My number one star, Jax. Check out this balance. 5 Ks, 6 flyouts, 7 groundouts. You know, you don't have to be perfect, but this guy, he wasn't perfect, but he was real good tonight. He got a couple of jams, got out of it. And look, this guy's becoming an integral part of this rotation. He was outstanding. I think real good. Now his ERA is under 4. So keep it going. Second star, Mesa Jr. We just heard from him. 2 singles, a stolen base, 1 walk, 2 RBIs. And he tried to throw Kirk out of first base. That generally doesn't work at the major league level. That's more of a, you know, a little league play. But, you know, I know what he was trying to do there. And then number 3, Simpson. A walk, a single, 2 stolen bases, a run, and the sack fly. That was a big run right there for the 1 RBI, and they win the game. That's my big 3 for tonight. So it looks like they're back on track after that extended break they took in Boston. Let's get that sweep tomorrow. Chris, you have a good night. Thanks, man.
3: You as well, Rich. Thanks so much for giving us a call into the Spectrum fan line. I like the hockey take with the 3 stars. And, yeah, Griffin Jacks, we're going to hear from him in a little bit, but another fine outing for him. And remember, over the offseason, there was some talk about Griffin Jacks being a part of the Rays rotation. And I think most of us just thought, well, why would they do that? I think he's probably way more valuable as a reliever, especially with the kind of stuff he possesses. I think that probably plays better as a closer. And I think going into the season, if you had to choose one guy who you believed was going to become this team's closer between Griffin Jacks, Brian Baker, Garrett Clevenger, and Edwin Uceda, Griffin Jacks was probably the guy. Maybe Edwin Uceda. I don't think anybody thought it was going to be Brian Baker, and look what's happened. Baker has become the guy. And Griffin Jacks did end up in the rotation after all. Victor Mesa Jr., he continues to get it done. And Chandler Simpson, I'll tell you this. If he comes to the plate with the bases loaded, same situation as tonight, but it's like a month ago, I'm not sure he comes through. In fact, I'm not sure he puts the ball in play. If he does, maybe it's a double play. Chandler Simpson has completely shifted his season. He's made a 180. He's playing a lot more confidently. He's playing a lot more like he did when he first came up to the big leagues and at the beginning of this season. But then he hit that lull. And I think last night I was talking about this. He really disappeared in a lot of ways because he just didn't have a stolen base for, I think it was over a month. Tonight he had 2. And you can just tell he's playing the game with a lot more belief in himself. Maybe this is the most confidence that he's had. And that's scary for the rest of the league. That does wonders for the Rays lineup, though. Because if Chandler's going, well, it just makes the lineup that much thicker. Even if he's not hitting leadoff. He's hitting 5th tonight, went 1-for-2 with an RBI, a run scored, a walk, a couple of stolen bases. Just a great night for Chandler Simpson and your Tampa Bay Rays. But we will go to another break here on the program when we return. We'll continue to take your calls on the Spectrum fan line at 1-888-388-0957. And we will hear from Rays manager Kevin Cash and, of course, Griffin Jacks. All of that and a whole lot more is coming up right after this on the Rays Baseball Network.
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3: Out here at Hooters on 4th Street in St. Pete after another fun Rays watch party and another Rays win. 4-2 over the Toronto Blue Jays. Tampa Bay has now won all three games in this series, and they will go for the sweep tomorrow. But why don't we hear from Rays manager Kevin Cash about how this one shook out. Let's send it all the way back up to Toronto at Rogers Center and hear from the Tampa Bay skipper, Kevin Cash.
15: Start with Griffin Jacks, especially after that first inning kind of settling in. That changeup was really good tonight as well. What did you see from him?
20: Yeah, a lot of the really quality changeups and relied on it. I mean, I think you said it. He settled in after the first. Strike throwing wasn't as crisp. Getting ahead of hitters wasn't as crisp in the first inning. But I give him a lot of credit for resetting himself and being super efficient and having a really strong outing for us.
15: Sixth inning, they had a couple of miscues, but you guys capitalized and took advantage, kind of pieced things together there.
20: Yeah, I mean, a lot. Victor Mesa played a big role today for sure. Some big hits. We had some good at-bats. I mean, Ben to come off the bench right there and be selective enough not to try to overdo anything. Pitcher didn't throw him strikes, so he took some pitches, took a big bases-loaded walk, but happy with the way that we put together some at-bats.
15: In this series, you've outscored them 9-1 with two outs. What has it been about those situations where your guys have kind of locked in?
20: Yeah, I didn't know that. I mean, I feel like they're pretty locked in all the time, and, you know, I think they realize that just because there is two outs, we still have an offense that's capable of scoring runs, and whether it's a single, a walk, whatever, and when most of the guys can steal to get over to second base, put themselves in scoring position.
21: Talk about Chandler pregame, walk, stolen base to set up your first run, then comes up the key situation with the sac fly.
20: Yeah, that was a huge at-bat by Chandler. I mean, you know, getting to that point, I think it was 3-0, then 3-2, bunch of foul balls. I don't know how he fouled off the fastball well above the zone to hang in there. And then not trying to do too much, hits it deep enough where Yandy can tag up. It was more like a sack line drive, but good day for him.
22: For the whole bottom of the order, you brought that up pregame. That's kind of when you guys are at your best, right? So it's kind of more of the same tonight?
20: I mean, that's how I see it. When we're able to turn it over and get a lot of production out of there, and they've done a really nice job, certainly here in Toronto, of getting it going and coming up with big hits when their opportunities arise with guys on base as well.
22: Wilson's having a pretty good feel for that bunt right now, doesn't he?
20: He does. He does have a good feel for the bunt and put one down. I think Keys was at third base there, got to the bases loaded, and that's when we hit Ben.
15: Is his finger okay? I think he jammed it maybe a little
20: bit. He's a little sore, probably going to get tomorrow off. Kind of hyperextended it going back into the bag on the double. He must have been assuming homer.
21: Yeah. And just the quality work you're getting from Baker and Kelly there.
20: Well, they've been lights out all season long. I mean, I know Baker, all-star. I think KK, I know it's a little more tough to become an all-star if you're not pitching in the ninth inning, but he's putting together an all-star season as far as we're concerned. But they're very reliable. They come and throw strikes. You know, Baker the other day, he pitched simply because he had so much time down. I wanted to keep him fresh, and he looked good tonight.
3: And that was Rays manager Kevin Cash, and it sounds like Taylor Walls may have hyperextended one of his fingers there on the double or single where he got thrown out, and just really bad luck for Taylor Walls on that play. I watched it here at Hooters, and I thought, oh, that's gone. That's his first homer of the season. Of course, it did not get out, but it went off the wall, and then poor Taylor Walls just could not stay on the base safely after getting to second base. But hopefully that finger is okay and that he'll be back in there on Friday if he's not playing tomorrow when the Rays return home and take on the Cleveland Guardians in that three-game series. The Rays now 7-1 against the Blue Jays this season, and they are averaging 6.1 runs per game against them. Let's open up the Spectrum fan line once again, though, 1-888-388-0957. And let's go to Kyle in St. Pete. What's going on, Kyle?
0: Hey, brother, long time no see. Just want to say I was driving home, and I heard Doug and Neil talk about the watch party going on, so that's why I showed up in the wrong sports T-shirt. But I had a blast. You guys are awesome. Thank you, Rays Radio. Thank you to the street team, and thank you to Hooters on 4th Street. Y'all did phenomenal. Now let's talk about the game. I'll be real fast, I promise. It is great to see Victor Mesa get some attention and appreciation by the fans here. My mother is Cuban American, so I have a soft spot for Cubans, and I know you'd never be able to tell us that by just looking at me, because I'm white like loose leaf paper. But I love seeing Yandy and Mesa have great season so far. I've been telling people Mesa has been barreling the ball. Despite his lower average, he has been hitting the ball usually. So it's great to see him finally get some attention today. Secondly, I want to say big shout out to the pitching. Jax did phenomenal, and then the bullpen took care of it. You know, there's that one little slip up by Boozer to Kirk, but that guy can hit. Nothing you can do. He took advantage of that pitch, and he took it deep. But other than that, we did very well with allowing the only other run in the very first inning. And lastly, come on, Chris, why you got to steal my play of the game? The best two-way player in the American League goes up, pinch hits with the bases loaded, and doesn't even swing the bat. You got to have some real restraint to do that. That's what we call a major league ball player. All right, thanks, Chris. Appreciate you guys.
3: I love that. Thanks very much, Kyle. Thank you for calling into the Spectrum fan line and sharing all of that. I love the Cuban thing. That is so awesome. And, yeah, Victor Mesa Jr. deserves all the attention and recognition because he is knocking the snot out of the ball at the moment in a best two-way player in the AL. I love it. Ben Williamson, his ERA, 3.60 as a pitcher, just so we're clear. And I believe he now has the franchise record for most appearances on the mound as a position player. So congratulations to our guy, Ben. And I'm so happy that you found out about the watch party tonight at Hooters on 4th Street because Neil and Doug were talking about it on the radio. That is great. And it's okay if you wore your Rob Gronkowski T-shirt. Hey, he was a big part of Tampa Bay also. Champa Bay, and hopefully that's what's going to happen to this Rays team at the very end of the season. 59-42, though, on the year. It feels like a special season, let me tell you. Maybe not after Boston, but guess what? They finally lost tonight. It ends at 15 consecutive wins. Now watch them go lose 14 straight, right? 15 straight wins, 15 straight losses, and they'd be right back where they were just in time for the trade deadline. Let's hope for that. Let's go next to Todd in Tampa, who is up on the Spectrum line. What's up, Todd?
2: Chris, great win tonight. Just way to bounce back from the Red Sox, who were hot. I'm glad they lost tonight. Just a tremendous job by the team, Mullins and Caminero and Chandler. Everybody's pitching in, you know, and when one guy's not hot, the other guy is. Taylor, the defense with Taylor Walls, best defensive shortstop in the game. I'm going to miss him tomorrow. So, Jen, the tremendous pitching. So, way to bounce back, fellas. Way to get back in the winning column and way to stay on top of our game. And I tell you right now, just keep doing what we're doing. It's going to be us and the Dodgers in the World Series, and us, we're going to get it done. God bless you. Find a pitcher just to help us out when the lights are on for before the trade deadline. All right, God bless you. Peace. Raise up.
3: You got it, Todd. Thanks very much. And you really want that World Series rematch from 2020, don't you? I'm here for it. If that's what it turns out to be, why not? And it wouldn't be at a neutral site this time either. I think that would be really exciting. And, boy, Tropicana Field would be rocking. Taylor Walls did a phenomenal job defensively, back-to-back 6-3 putouts late in that game. Really impressive stuff as always. They'll probably miss him a little bit tomorrow, but I'm sure Ben Williamson, if he ends up starting there, will do almost as well because we know how good a defender Ben Williamson is. Really doesn't matter where you put him either. That guy has taken to second base like a duck in water. He's done a great job this season. Rays get another win, and they are now 17 games over 500. It just seems like whenever you think this team is down and out, they start playing well again, and whenever they start going good again, that's when they maybe start to dip just a little bit. That's at least how this season has gone, at least to some degree, but you know what? 59-42 on July the 22nd. It's pretty special. I mean, if they win 31 more games from here on out, they'll get to 90 wins. I think it's possible. We'll go to another break, though, here on the Rays Radio postgame show, and when we come back, we'll get to your calls. We'll hear from Griffin Jacks, and we will announce tonight's play of the game, so stay tuned as you'll have the chance to win a signed Kevin Cash baseball. And we'll tell you how to enter right after this on the Rays Baseball Network.
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0: And welcome back to our penultimate segment here on the Rays Radio Postgame Show. The Rays do win again tonight, their third in a row over the Toronto Blue Jays, 4-2. Griffin Jacks got his sixth win of the season. And his final line looked like this: six innings of one-run ball, just three hits surrendered, one walk, five strikeouts. The Rays pitchers as a whole tonight surrendered just four hits to the Blue Jays. Griffin Jacks is standing by up at Rogers Center in Toronto as we send it back up there one final time. Here is Tampa Bay starting pitcher Griffin Jacks.
1: Just to start with that changeup, I think you had nine whiffs on it tonight, all five strikeouts. How much did that pitch kind of have a feel for it tonight?
2: Yeah, that pitch was really good today. It's something that, you know, I've kind of been leaning on the past, honestly, ever since I started getting back in the rotation. So it's been real consistent, and it's always going to be a big part of my game. And I felt like those guys were eliminating a lot of sliders out of third. Saw with Clement and even Vlad that first at bat. You know, sinker, I'm going to throw that into righties, and then I felt like the changeup was a good tunnel off of that.
1: After that early run got on the board, what was kind of key for you to settle in and keep them off the board for the rest of that outing?
2: Yeah, just not letting any sort of, like, momentum build against me. One run's not going to hurt me at the end of the day. So at that point, could go four or five innings plus and keep the team in it, and just want to do that.
3: With these guys creating runs, your guys, how much confidence do you have that they're going to get a few on the board?
2: Yeah, I feel like this is a pretty momentum-based offense, and when we do stuff like that, and that whatever the inning was, fourth or fifth, everybody just kind of rolls and pass the bat on to the next guy, and you know, just keep it moving.
4: What is it with the changeup you think that you found such comfort in? Obviously, it's always been a good pitch, but lately to use it so much.
2: Yeah, it's been a pitch that I feel like has gotten better over the years for me. I started throwing it in 2022, and it was a seldom-used pitch out of the bullpen. And then last year is when I felt I really started taking off with the swing and miss on it and just the comfortability I had with it. Went into this year with kind of the same feel. It's playing platoon neutral right now. I can throw it to left and right, and it's something that just helps. You know, most guys know from facing me the past couple of years that sweeper's going to be my main go-to, but I'm learning that it doesn't necessarily have to be. Especially if they're eliminating that pitch like the Blue Jays is tonight. So if I'm able to throw that pitch, in a competitive part of the zone, good things tend to happen with it.
1: You guys have like 100 more strikeouts than the next closest team on changeups this season. I mean, that seems to be a weapon all around, not just for you, but for the rest of the staff.
2: Yeah, I mean, if you go up and down the staff, it's a lot of really good changeups. Obviously, Bakes is really good. Kevin's has been a really good pitch this year. Shane is known for his changeup too. Rass has really developed a really quality one. Nick too. So it's, Seymour. A lot of quality changeups in here. Boozy even started throwing one, started whipping it out in Boston. I know Klesman working on one too. So yeah, it's a pitch that's been really working.
5: When you throw a good one.
0: And that was Rays right-hander Griffin Jacks, who just continues to settle in as a starter. And again, he's coming off of a start where he did not do all that well in Boston, but certainly bounced back tonight in Toronto. Again, one run allowed over six innings. It was exactly what Nick Martinez did in the series opener on Monday. And now the Rays have a chance to sweep this four-game series. But let's open up the Spectrum fan line one final time, 1-888-388-0957, and let's go to Brian in Cape Coral. Brian, what do you say?
6: Another great game, another series win, and couldn't be even better of a day if a Boston loss. Too bad they didn't drop both of them, unfortunately. But the win streak's finally over, so Boston friends I have can finally pipe down about it. But anyways, great game today. I mean, you know, Yandy and Aranda may have not gotten any hits. Well, I mean, I'm not sure they should have ruled Yandy's an error. I mean, that's kind of 50-50. Some people say it should have been a double. Some say it should have been error. I mean, either way, it was still nice for him to get on base and take advantage of it and make him pay, essentially. Junior looked pretty solid with, I think he had two hits today. I mean, Chandler Simpson looked on fire today, and he's back to causing havoc and back to his normal. Last I saw, I think he was batting at least, like, I don't want to say 400 for the month, but I mean, I think that's what it is. I think he's like 45 or 57, if I remember correctly. I have to relook at the stat line. But I mean, he's just been fantastic. And I mean,

0: Mesa, once again, he may have lost his home run streak, but he still found a way to contribute heavily with his hits and still driving in two runs and a walk. Taylor Wall's been amazing with two hits. Ben Williams with the RBI walk. He didn't have to do anything, which is kind of hilarious to watch. And, I mean, this team was just fantastic. I mean, the bullpen locked down. Yeah, Boozer gave up that one home run to Alejandro Kirk, but, I mean, besides that, he rebounded perfectly well. Kelly, what, 1 1/3 innings did solid, and Baker had an amazing closeout. And if I go back to the sixth inning of Griffin Jacks, what I think was kind of hilarious to watch is after he got the punch out, he did, like, it looked like he did, like, a kind of a Brian Baker-type move with his excitement, and now it's kind of hilarious to watch because I think he's kind of spreading it around now to the rest of the staff because, I mean, that was just kind of hilarious to watch. But overall, great game, great series win, and now let's pull out the brooms and go for the sweep tomorrow. But then Tony, have a good one, man.
1: You as well, Brian. And it's nice to see Griffin Jacks, who's normally pretty buttoned up out there, usually straight business and a little reserved out there and keeps all of his emotions in check. But, yeah, he had some fun tonight. And, look, when things are going well with this team and they're winning like this, everybody's happy. But to be fair, even when things aren't going so well, everybody's pretty steady. Nobody gets too down and nobody gets too high either. So this team has done a really nice job staying even-keeled, and let's hope that that continues tomorrow and continues into a big homestand with the Rays coming home on Friday. That's going to be a tough one. They got the Guardians coming in, then the Texas Rangers, then the Chicago White Sox. But hey, Rays will be at home, and there's no place like home for this team. Still the best home record in baseball, but hopefully the Rays can get the sweep to completely wipe out the sweep the Red Sox dealt them at Fenway Park. And then you split the road trip. No big deal. But it is time for tonight's Dreamfinders Homes play of the game, and it does go to Ben Williamson for maybe the easiest RBI we will ever see. He came off the bench as a pinch hitter with the bases loaded in the sixth inning against Mason Fluharty. And he watched four pitches go by. He did not swing the bat once, and he took the bases loaded walk. So that is tonight's Dreamfinders Homes play of the game. 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Again, that's RaysRadio at RaysBaseball.com. And we'll go to our final break here on the program. When we come back, we'll get you all set for tomorrow's series finale. It's in the afternoon, a 3:07 start. That is coming up right after this on the Rays Baseball Network.
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1: 7 right here on the Rays Baseball Network. And Ian Seymour will start tomorrow for Tampa Bay. The lefty is 6-2 with a 4.79 ERA. And Shane Bieber, the former Cleveland Guardian, will start for Toronto. He's right-handed. He's 1-1 with a 5.7 ERA. Iker's Adams Wall will have the pregame show for you at 2:30, and then Neil Solons and Doug Wechter will bring you all the action at 3:07 as the Rays go for the four-game sweep of the Toronto Blue Jays, and we hope that you will join us. But that is going to do it for all of us here on the Rays Radio postgame show. Special thanks to Cody Haynes back at our network studios for all of his help today. To everybody at Hooters on 4th Street here in St. Petersburg for hosting us at our Rays Watch Party. We had an awesome crowd here, as always. And additional thank yous in store for Andy Freed, Neil Solons, Doug Wechter, Chris Miller, Becca Carney, Austin Platt, and Tim Rapone. My name, though, is Chris Adams-Wall saying goodnight. We hope you enjoyed the broadcast, everyone. And we will see you again tomorrow.
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6: 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A two-run homer! Yandy likes the cleanup spot, and the Rays have tied it up!
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7: Is that the one that goes dum dum dum dum dum dum dum dum dum dum dum dum?
8: Very yes.
7: All right. Let's start here in baseball, guys. We've got some games still going on. The Tigers lead the Cubs in Chicago 5-1, bottom of the ninth inning. White Sox up on the Rangers 4-2, top of the ninth inning there. And the Astros lead the Marlins 5-2. It's the top of the ninth inning in Houston. Yordan Alvarez with his major league leading 34th home run of this season. The Red Sox got to celebrate their 15th consecutive win for a hot minute, but that's it, because they had a doubleheader. And in the second game of their doubleheader, they lost to the Orioles. So that winning streak is over, splitting that doubleheader between the Red Sox and the Orioles. There was another doubleheader between the Pirates and the Yankees. They also split that. Pirates won game one, Yankees won game two. The Brewers already defeated the Mets 4-3. Sorry, Jason. Royals defeated the Giants 5-4. Nationals shut out the Rockies 8-0.
8: Why did you have to mention that Mets game?
7: Because it happened. Because it's a fact.
8: We were having a nice day!
7: Okay!
8: We were having a nice day!
7: Let's not do that. Don't pull obsession on me. I can pull that real quick.
9: Hey! Spoiler! It just came to streaming. I can go see it this week.
7: You haven't seen it?
9: I haven't had time.
7: Oh, goodness. Diamondbacks crushed the A's 15-5. Reds took down the Mariners 5-3. Cardinals over the Angels 1-0. And the Twins defeated the Guardians 10-6. Dodgers did take down the Phillies 9-5. And the Braves held on 7-6 against the Padres. Rays doubled up on the Blue Jays 4-2. In NFL news, Arizona quarterback Jacoby Brissett did report to training camp today with the rest of his teammates, but there is no update regarding his contract. Super Bowl champion Seahawks placed running back Zach Charbonnet on the physically unable to perform list as he continues to recover from that torn ACL that he suffered during the playoffs last year. In the WNBA, one game going on right now, it's the Wings who lead the Fire 21-17. There's about 9 minutes to go in the first half. Paige Becker, she's got 4 points. AZ Fudge, she's got 3 points. While Caitlin Clark dropped 27 points and 11 assists as the Fever defeated the Sun 123-88. Asia Wilson dropped 38 points. It was not enough. The Mystics beat the Aces 100-99. And Nafisa Collier made her season debut today. She had a double-double, 24 points and 10 rebounds as the Lynx defeated the Storm 86-76. Minnesota will head into the All-Star break with the best record in the league. I don't have an update on LeBron James, but I do love everybody that's having fun.
10: We want to know
7: the LeBron James situation that happened with the introductory press conference appearance that the Miami Heat accidentally put on their YouTube page.
9: Did you apply to be the new YouTube director for the Miami Heat?
7: Obviously.
9: Okay, I'll write a recommendation for you.
7: Thank you so much. Yeah. Put that on like Bryson DeChambeau. I think that'll go up for me.
9: Oh, sure.
7: The Winnipeg Jets, they on their YouTube channel have a date for LeBron James' introductory press conference on July 27th.
9: Oh,
7: like,
9: that would be awesome.
7: On their YouTube page. Like, it's there. The Montreal Expos. That's right. The Montreal Expos, who have an X page. They tweeted a couple of things. The latest one was, due to unforeseen circumstances, we have postponed our LeBron James introductory press conference indefinitely. So, so not good news for them.
9: No, but no, no.
7: Maybe the Jets. Maybe the Jets.
9: Hey, LeBron could be a Jet.
7: LeBron could be a Jet.
9: It doesn't matter if it's Winnipeg. Yeah.
7: It doesn't matter.
9: The Jets can finally get a win.
7: Maybe.
9: Hey, there we go.
7: Maybe. A 41-year-old win.
9: That's okay. We had a 41-year-old quarterback, and
7: that's
9: we didn't
7: true.
9: Win.
7: So,
10: every day,
7: right,
10: find
7: right.
10: your wins. That's
7: you're
10: all you
7: right.
10: Can do.
7: You're right.
9: Thanks a bunch, Fonzie.
7: We're having a nice time.
9: Coming up next, speaking of LeBron James, the latest in his decision, and it's got nothing to do with the YouTube story. Wait till you hear it. That's next. 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
30: You know, you make me feel so good inside. I've always wanted a girl just like you. Such a purity. Pretty young thing. Ooh.

0: That is not John Cena.
1: So, I've just been watching you sleep. So, I didn't think we'd get this version or this deep into the LeBron James waiting for his decision story. Yet, here we are. Bleacher Report had this story earlier today, and now other outlets have picked it up, that reportedly LeBron James is, quote, irritated with Adam Silver pushing him for a decision to where he's going to play basketball this year, next, whatever it is. According to the report, Andy Baskin, who is a radio host and insider for Odyssey in Cleveland, James's camp was ready to make an announcement last week but decided to hold off because they were pissed that Adam Silver said, hey, we're waiting for LeBron to decide so we can figure out our television stuff. We really need him to make a decision. And LeBron was so mad, apparently, that the decision was there, and now he has postponed it just to piss off Adam Silver, who pissed him off.
2: You know what? I've never liked LeBron James more in my life.
1: Oh, dude.
2: I am the biggest LeBron James stan there possibly can be. This is fantastic.
1: You have no heart. You have no heart.
2: This is the greatest thing ever.
1: Dude, Adam Silver, who has done nothing but let the players walk over him for the better part of the past decade.
2: And is doing it now.
1: Whatever the players wanted, he has allowed them to do. I mean, they love the fact that and now all of a sudden he just says one thing, hey, we'd like to set the schedule, and now LeBron is so mad at him. Adam Silver is crying right now somewhere in New York because the players don't like me and I've let them walk over me like they have big Gene Simmons kiss boots on and they're just stepping all over me.
2: Ground,
1: and they're doing this to me, and I've been allowing them to do this and basically run the league for the better part of the last decade because I don't want to make decisions, and now LeBron doesn't like me. Have a heart. Adam Silver is going through a very rough time
2: you
1: right
2: just,
1: now,
2: the
1: man.
2: Way you described Come that, on. You turned Adam Silver into fescue.
1: Come on.
2: Quote, I would like to make him to make his announcement already so he can finish the schedule because, as you might imagine, teams are calling us, networks are calling us, everybody wants us to lock in the schedule. But it'll influence how we set the schedule, how we set opening week, Christmas Day, etc. Here's what I'll do for you. There were, at last count, some $200 million, human monies, moving around in the Kalshi markets over future teams, which means, unless he's just deciding to come out of left field, I'm a wizard! Because there was the other report of, hey, he wants Anthony Davis to be or Kyrie Irving to join him wherever he goes, which is the whole other thing, because both their respective squads saying, well, they're not available right now. But if we're going to go down this road, then you kind of know which teams are in the mix, right? And how many games do you play on Christmas Day? It's not one, not two, not three. No, you got a plethora.
1: You have
2: a plethora of games.
1: You have the 6 a.m. game. You have the 9 a.m.
2: Now, you
1: game,
2: lose you the to the NFL game. At this point.
1: You have the 3 p.m. game.
2: No,
1: you have
2: absolutely.
1: The 5 p.m.
2: You
1: game.
2: Lose to that in 24 hours of a Christmas story.
1: Don't forget, you have the 11:30 start on Peacock/Amazon.
2: Oh,
1: you
2: absolutely.
1: The late, the 11:30, yeah.
2: NBA TV.
1: I mean 11:30 West Coast.
2: ION TV. Yeah, I mean, you're going to go and keep reaching down. Yeah. True TV or not TV, all of those things. You got plenty of games, at least on Christmas Day. If that's the one you want to look at, great. If you want to go opening week, again, you got multiple windows. You can do make goods. You know what? It's a lottery system. You want to take your shot, he ends up in Cleveland, great. If he doesn't, you still get Donovan Mitchell and Coco Jones.
1: I mean, just have a heart for Adam Silver. The guy's going through a really rough time right now.
2: He can
1: now,
2: beat
1: man.
2: It. I mean, he finally stuck his neck
1: time.
2: Out of the sand to go and speak out a little bit about the WNBA, right? Because there were some reports that the invisible hand of the NBA was trying to push for suspension and actually, you know, had someone taking charge over in that league. So he did something.
1: I let them do whatever they want to, and now they don't like me, and now the biggest star doesn't like me because I asked him for a decision.
2: Yeah, but did he ask nicely behind closed door? I mean, there are reports that he talked to LeBron James' camp and Rich Paul and all, but as soon as you went to the microphone in front of a bunch of people, didn't need to do that. Bridge too far. It's kind of like we talked about with John Harbaugh. Like, he didn't go after Cam Scadamu. He might have read him the riot act behind the scenes, but in front, just stick the landing. No, Adam Silver stepped out. Bad move by him.
1: No, there's a victim here in him. Again, you spend 10 years letting people do whatever the hell they want to, and now they're mad at you because you just say, hey, I want a decision.
2: They just keep walking over him.
1: Look what they're doing to me. They don't like me.
2: And then
1: like
2: they backed
1: me.
2: Up and did it again.
1: More big stuff out of the NBA coming up next right here. Jason and Mike, this is Fox Sports
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8: All right, soccer's over for the United States, so I'm moving my attention toward football, college football. Y'all know the Big Ten is going to win the national championship for a fourth straight year. But let's see who the players are here. Indiana, they're going to repeat. Ohio State's going to be there. Oregon's going to be there. I'm looking for a fourth team to jump in that upper mix. It's going to be Lincoln Riley and USC. It's going to be Washington, Michigan. Do they get in the 10-win club? I don't know, but I'm ready to go with college football.
9: The tropics are getting active. And in Southwest Florida, that matters. A system in the Gulf, a wave in the Atlantic, a storm worth watching. Wink meteorologists are already tracking what could happen next. With Wink Doppler 3X, neighborhood alerts, and forecasts closer to home, Wink helps you know before it reaches your street. When the tropics turn, turn to Wink, the weather authority.
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14: Astros lead 4-2, Yordan's 34th.
15: Yeah, 34 home runs, which leads Major League Baseball, and you heard it all on the Astros Radio Network. They defeated the Marlins 5-2. Miami has lost 9 in a row. The White Sox defeated the Rangers 4-2. Tigers outscored the Cubs 5-1. Braves held on 7-6 against the Padres, and the Dodgers took down the Phillies 9-5. Right now, the Pirates, or no, it's over, guys. The Pirates and the Yankees did have a doubleheader. They split that. The Orioles defeated the Red Sox in Game 2 of their doubleheader, snapping Boston's 15-game losing streak. I'm Monty Bolaños.
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20: 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We put our Best of up right after we go off the air, about 10 minutes after we get done tonight. Again, just search our names, Jason Smith and Mike Harmon. Download, rate, and subscribe. We'll love you forever and ever and ever. So a little bit more on the LeBron James story. After we talked a few minutes ago, mm-hmm. Bleacher Report had the story that supposedly LeBron had his decision ready to be made a week ago, but because he got pissed at Adam Silver asking for a decision, now I'm going to wait. Now I'm going to make you all wait on me now.
26: Now, oh, we had fun with it at the end of last hour and, you know, bringing everybody into the conversation. How much do you believe this is true or just... hey, let's put it out there and see how the wind blows.
20: No, I don't think anything with LeBron happens by accident. I don't think it happens by happenstance. I think it's all curated very carefully.
26: It's a pretty good theater.
20: It already is.
26: Yeah, no, it's good.
20: Now, I have said, and I'll maintain, he's going back to Cleveland, right? He's going back. He's not, if he was going to diss his hometown team that he's left already a couple of times, if he was going to do that again, they wouldn't be involved in this race to get him, right?
26: Well,
20: he would have said by now, hey, just so you know, Cleveland is I had a great time there, my home, but I'm going to think somewhere else. As much as he wants there to seem like there's so much interest in him,
26: I don't think he would do that to Cleveland. That's really what I hold on to when I say he's going to go back and finish.
0: So while he's not active, I mean, he's doing no active campaigning, right? This is all just theoretical.
26: Yeah.
0: And people trying to connect dots.
26: Yeah.
0: And yes, he's popped up in a couple of spots, whether he was just visiting a club in his hometown or if it was supposed to be some greater meaning, the stuff at Fanatics Fest where he talks about trusting the process. And again, they're doing a long-standing documentary, and he's been followed by a full film crew. So remember, everything is orchestrated. Even this thing with the Miami Heat. Hey, can you guys post that? That'd be great for us.
26: Now,
0: that'd make for a great first segment of an episode.
26: Now, that being said, okay, now I want to open up and play devil's advocate here for a minute. Because if you're going by the crumbs that have been dropped in the last couple of weeks, right? You're going by what we've seen the last couple of weeks. Okay, so now let's go back and see where we're at with everything that's going on. We have heard absolutely nothing out of Cleveland, right? We've heard the 76ers all got together on the phone or to talk to him about coming to play there. The Warriors the same way. Steve Kerr, when he stopped in traffic, yeah, we're getting LeBron. Go on Twitter with that. Okay, great. The Heat, with Pat Riley saying, we landed one plane in Giannis, we got to land another. Now you have the Heat putting out that YouTube last night, that link that was supposedly for LeBron James' introductory press conference on Monday the 27th. And now we hear that potentially the decision was made a week ago, and now he's waiting for all of this. There's been no heat at all around the Cavaliers. In fact, we have heard about every other team except for Cleveland. We have heard from every other team except for Cleveland. And while you could say, all right, what does that mean? Well, LeBron could come back at the end and say, hey, Cleveland, I told you it was you guys all along. I loved you. It's you guys all along. Stay! It's you guys all along. It was never anybody else. Yeah, it was great talking to Golden State and talking to Philadelphia and Miami. Ooh, you know, I almost got back together with that ex-girlfriend. I don't know. But it was always you, right? But where there's smoke, there's fire. And it feels like the most smoke has come around what's going on with the Miami Heat. It really feels like that's where the most heat.
0: Like
26: he's not going to go to the Western Conference because the Western Conference is too loaded, right? I think he's like, okay, I've not been able to do anything here in the West. The West is just too good at the top. The Spurs are young. They have a deep roster. Same thing with Oklahoma City. The Lakers are still going to be really good. Denver's got Jokic, right? You still have a
0: Houston's
26: lot of really
0: better.
26: Good teams,
0: there's
26: right?
0: a couple other teams getting better, yeah.
26: Okay, I could go to the East where, what am I, I'm looking up at the Knicks, the new look Celtics. I could join the Cavaliers. I could join. So it's going to be the Eastern Conference. So you want to push Golden State to the side. The Cavaliers do make the most sense in that he can go home. If he doesn't win, he still goes home. James Harden is waiting to figure things out. I'm sure that Harden and LeBron would be a package kind of deal with Cleveland where maybe we're waiting around because LeBron's going to figure out some kind of thing. We're going to bring this guy in. Like, I wonder if LeBron's trying to do the Pied Piper stuff. We're going, hey, not only am I coming, but Harden's coming back, and Mark Price is coming back, and Brad Daugherty is coming back. Craig Elo is coming back.
0: Oh,
26: like,
0: as
26: they're
0: long
26: all
0: as you
26: coming
0: get Elo.
26: Back, right? They're
0: just
26: all
0: remember,
26: back.
0: He's going to get lost defensively around the foul line.
26: Yeah, he will. Yeah, no, it's going to happen.
0: It's going to be bad.
26: So while I can see all of this, and all of this makes sense, right? All of this makes sense for Cleveland, like seeing everything, yes, in place, yes, yes, yes, yes. But when you, it's hard to ignore the signals of the last week where everything seems to be pointing the Heat's way. Now, in the end, I feel pretty confident it's down to the Heat or the Cavs. I don't think anybody else is in it. And I still think it's going to be the Cavs when it's all said and done. But boy, it is to play devil's advocate. It really is hard to ignore what's been going on with the Heat.
0: Yeah, it's the question of how much noise you need to make, right? If you're Cleveland, I mean, what's your pitch? You come home, you complete the odyssey, you complete the journey. This is it. Come and do this. You know, the winning thing at this point, both for LeBron himself, I mean, only he knows internally how much that really is the thing that drives him, right? Rich Paul was selling the whole happiness quotient kind of idea. And for the larger media folks, I mean, at this point, if he gets it, great. If he doesn't, he doesn't, right? I mean, like, are we really going to do the
26: fire and brimstone, stand on a mountaintop. I mean, I can think of three or four guys off the top of my head that will do everything they can, every show, every segment, every waking moment to do such. But on the grand scale, it's like, eh, all right, he's finishing his journey. Let's see how crazy, ridiculous, and long the tail is here. When it comes to Miami, I mean, to put some numbers on it, Kalshi Market up now over 206 million at last count. Miami's at 47%. Cleveland 27. Golden State still at 16. Philly at 9. Minnesota still bringing you up the rear there at 1%. But all of that to say, what?
1: Nothing. Not let's.
26: They are bringing up the rear.
1: That's not what you
26: said.
1: That
26: is exactly what I said.
1: It's not what you said, but I know that's what you meant to say.
26: Yeah. No.
1: Yeah. No. Let's keep going.
26: You just stopped and started looking around like I said something really untoward.
1: Oh, okay. You know, here's what we're gonna do. In the next few minutes, I'm gonna play back for you what you said, and you're gonna say, "Odin's raving."
26: No, I know exactly what I said. It's theater of the mind.
1: Lucifer's beard.
26: I know exactly what I said.
1: Yeah, no, okay.
26: Not my first time.
1: Okay.
26: But all of that to say, the Miami stuff is fun and it's a lot of smoke, but is it just bluster? Because they want to they're shouting.
1: Yeah.
26: And it's a better TV show. And Pat Riley likes the camera on him. It's
1: oh,
26: been
1: course,
26: 60.
1: Look,
26: how long ago was the If You Got the Guts? That's a long time. Yeah. That's 12 years ago.
1: Dude, that's a long time.
26: Right? That's over a decade.
1: That is. It's a long
26: so
1: time.
26: It's the first time in a while that he gets to do some peacocking. Because even when they were winning with Jimmy Butler and everything, it wasn't him, right? I mean, Spoelstra got to show, hey, I can still coach.
1: Ask Pat Riley if it was him, and he's going to say, yeah, I brought LeBron and Wade and Bosh in, and I did this.
26: Back then he did.
1: He did nothing. He answered a phone when he said, oh, wait, they all want to come here. Okay.
26: Right, but he took credit then.
1: Let's cut everybody.
26: And then it was the if you got the guts to stay. But I'm saying, when they had their run up and winning a couple of years ago, like he got into it with Jimmy Butler a little bit. But otherwise, he's been kind of quiet. This is the first time he gets to make sure the hair looks perfect, the suit is fit,
1: and
26: get in front of the cameras.
1: Yeah.
26: So, yeah, he's going to peacock as much as he can. The Warriors said everything they wanted to and then some because, I mean, again, you're doing a sales pitch.
1: I mean,
26: yeah, this would be fun.
1: I mean, it's not going to be any team where he's got to take too much of a chance with. And the Sixers is too much of a chance. Is this going to work? Wait, all of a sudden now, wait, you're going to join and Jaylen Brown's going to join and it's going to work out great? Yeah, I don't know. And it's Philadelphia.
26: Well, you're relying
1: you
26: on everybody.
1: The Sixers.
26: Right, but you're also relying on your key cog. If you're actually going to win anything,
1: Embiid
26: has to be healthy. And are you betting on that?
1: No, it's
26: and if
1: hard.
26: It goes wrong,
1: it's
26: you're the guy that screwed it up.
1: The safer bet is Cleveland. And honestly, the more competitive bet. Cleveland's the better choice overall. Cleveland, people forget, they were in the Eastern Conference Finals. And when the Knicks beat them so bad they quit, people think, okay, Cleveland's no good.
26: Well, a couple of big leads that that became the running theme with
1: Cleveland,
26: the Knicks. Like, they don't quit for 48.
1: They didn't have another scorer besides Donovan Mitchell, and LeBron can come in and do that, right? They have a pretty deep team, and they're at the top of the Eastern Conference.
26: A couple of elite defenders. You've got front court that can play. LeBron can cherry pick. He doesn't have to necessarily commit to playing defense more than 8% of the time.
1: Right, and again, and it's because it's more than the safer choice, because now you're saying, okay, the Miami Heat just let go a lot of their players, right? They let a lot of those guys go. Now there are a lot of players that helped them do, 40 wins. So, okay, how good are they? But now you're saying, okay, I'm going to Miami where it's me and Bam and Giannis. And what I don't think people, and I mean NBA fans, experts, pundits, I don't think they're taking into account that this is 2026 Giannis and not 2020 Giannis. This is 2026 Giannis, who has injury issues, is not the same player, and when he was the A, couldn't even get the team in the playoffs the last couple of years. Like, if you're that good, you at least get your team into the playoffs. I'm not saying you got to win 55 games, but you at least get your team in the playoffs if you're that good, and he couldn't even do that. Like, they won the title, and that's really what you can expect. Oh, we're going to have a dynasty. No, it's Milwaukee. You're going to have trouble getting the players in. If you win a championship, it's legendary because really teams like Milwaukee don't win, but you got Giannis in his heyday. You had Chris Paul when he ran out of gas in the NBA Finals. Just that we did something awesome and live on that for 100 years.
26: Well, and then you brought in Doc Rivers. That was it.
1: But it doesn't matter. Even Doc Rivers, you still should have been able to get into the playoffs. Yeah. And I think that's the biggest
26: red flag. You didn't even have a 3-1 lead to blow.
1: They brought in other players. They tried to make other things work, and it still didn't work. Mm-hmm. I mean, you have had diminishing returns from Giannis when he's been on the floor. He's a guy that has gotten his the last couple of years. We say that about LeBron James all the time, right? Like LeBron, does he make the team better that he's on? Did he make the Lakers better, or did he get his? Did he get his points? Did he get his assists? Did he get his, like, he was no longer a guy that lifted the team up and got them to the finals like he did earlier in his career. He got his because obviously as he's getting older, he's not the same player. Now he fits in on a team where he's the third option if he's comfortable mm-hmm. enough with Luka and Reeves, because you saw how well the Lakers played when the three of them were on the floor together. Now I'm sure LeBron thinks, okay, three of us on the floor together, me and Bam and Giannis, but Giannis is not Luka, right? Again, you're Giannis on the wrong side of 30 with injury issues, not someone who gets his. So if you have Giannis who gets his and you have LeBron who gets his, okay, is this really a formula that's going to get you to the top of the Eastern Conference? Especially when, who knows what kind of money you're going to take or not take. You're mm-hmm. going to leave it open for us to go sign other players or not. You're going to take a low salary so you can do that, right? Like, I think people think of this Giannis signing, this Giannis move, that, oh, wow, here are the Miami Heat getting Giannis. And again, you can't look at the back of a guy's basketball card and think you're getting a great player. You are getting the current version of Giannis, and I guarantee you, teams in the Eastern Conference, teams in the West, when Giannis went to the Heat, they all said, oh, whew, okay, great. He didn't go to the Celtics. He didn't go to an established team where he doesn't have to be the top player. Oh, he went to the Heat where, okay, yeah, we don't have to really worry about them as contenders as much as we thought. We all dodged a bullet because Giannis didn't go to a team where he could be the support player. He didn't go to Golden State. He didn't go to Denver. He didn't go to Oklahoma City. He didn't go wherever it was. Giannis didn't go someplace where he can really do damage. He went to Miami where there'll be a 40-45 win team, and we'll see what happens in the playoffs when you're trying to move on now and all your stars are well over 30.
26: Well, we watched as he comes in, a bunch of their offensive firepower went out, either back to Milwaukee or Powell with the Bulls and whatever else. So, you know, you got to find some shooters. You can play D, so they're going to be able to grind you down for as much as those guys are playing. And I meant with these two guys, add LeBron, they have to stretch a little bit more, which means by the fourth quarter of a lot of games, they'll be tripping over their tongues. Current odds in your NBA: Thunder at the top, Spurs right behind them, Knicks third at +850, Celtics, Sixers, Raptors, Miami Heat before the Denver Nuggets, Minnesota Timberwolves, etc. So your team third favorite, but you look at a cluster, and a lot of that is predicated on, well, does LeBron decide to come here?
1: Mm-hmm.
26: Right? And the whole big three thing, and you know, you and I think disagreed on this. It, you know, the I'll accept being third, that was really great when he knew Luka wasn't coming back. That was really great when he knew it would only be a short time because everybody else was in and out of the lineup. Let me see that for a full NBA campaign. I still don't buy it.
1: Exit out by the Fresca, exit Swollen Dome, the Jason Smith Show with my best friend Mike Harmon. Coming up next, we have big football stuff, stories involving Tim Tebow, the Alabama quarterback derby. Will the SEC break away to form their own conference? It's been a pretty wild day the last few hours for the SEC as we get ready for the beginning of the college football season. A special guest comes by to break it all down coming up next. Jason and Mike, Fox Sports Radio. 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
34: The Clippers-Raptors Kawhi trade is on hold right now. This has been going on for 10 months. A Joan of Arc at age 17. She rallied the French army and lifted the siege of Orleans, turning the tide of 100 years war. And Joan of Arc only needed 5 months to do that.
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9: The tropics are getting active. And in Southwest Florida, that matters. A system in the Gulf, a wave in the Atlantic, a storm worth watching. Wink meteorologists are already tracking what could happen next. With Wink Doppler 3X, neighborhood alerts, and forecasts closer to home, Wink helps you know before it reaches your street. When the tropics turn, turn to Wink, the weather authority.
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0: Fox Sports Radio, the Jason Smith Show with my best friend, Mike Harmon. So as we get closer and closer to the beginning of the college football season, SEC Media Days brought us a plethora of headlines involving Tim Tebow, Alabama's quarterback derby. Is the SEC going to go into business for themselves? Joining us now on the hotline. Hopefully it's been a great summer. For our longtime college football insider, nobody better to break it down with than the owner, proprietor, editor, grand poobah of collegefootballnews.com. Your one-stop shopping for everything college football. All the picks, all the prognostications, all the analysis. A guy who is so ready for college football, even though he spent the last 2 weeks tweeting about the World Cup, it's Pete Futak. Pete, what's happening, man?
1: Oh, my God, am I glad to stop being upset about offsides in soccer and getting yelled at for

0: here. And they don't give up any. They didn't give up a goal like the whole process. And they gave up like 414 goals until I lost. And so I'm so happy to be in football. I'm so happy we're this close to talking like real football again. And you know, I think I've already memory dumped the World Cup final. So let's go.
1: I like it. You're so upset about the World Cup because of what happened to you doing fantasy soccer for the World Cup.
2: Oh, it's fantastic. Did you get points for the net punt yardage off a goalie kick or what?
0: Just seriously, the geekiest thing possible. And then all my friends who didn't know anything about World Cup soccer or football or whatever you want to talk, all of a sudden they're talking smack. I'm like, what are you doing? Is this what my life has become now? Like, I need something else at this point. But then and then we get SEC Media Days, a professional segue, which doesn't exactly say, hey, life is going great for you because you care about a coach yelling at another guy for his phone going off from the podium. But okay, that's the world we live in now.
1: All right, so media does so much fun stuff with the SEC Media Day. You had Kalen DeBoer talking about the quarterback battle. It's going to be a really tough decision. You know, Florida says their quarterback doesn't need to be Tim Tebow. You got Golden going back and forth on Kiffin after leaving. What's been your favorite story of the last 24 hours?
0: That the SEC is actually doing the, you know, an old school meme here of like the Kevin Bacon and Alma House, stay calm, all is well. Type of thing that, like, hey, look, we have good ratings. We're really good. We're good at football. It means more to us and stuff. You know, like, the big show's rolling to the town, Chicago, next week, kids. This SEC thing's cute and all, but it's the Big Ten's world, and it's the Big Ten's college football world. And, you know, you didn't even bring up the one team that's actually good, which is like Georgia, which nobody knows that it won the last two SEC championships. Why? Because they got bounced fast in the college football playoff. And then the last 3 years, I think it is, the SEC's 2-7 in the college football playoff against other Power Four teams. And the only team that won twice was Texas. So, like, it's like, hey, look at us. We're going to go be on our own. No, you're not. No, you're not. You're not going to leave. You're not going to be your own thing because then no one will care and no one will watch you. And you'll just be this little thing all by yourself down there in the southeast part of the country. And all these teams, all these schools are going to go 4-8 and everyone's going to get fired. And no, you're not going to do that. So lots of busy work during what Steve Spurrier used to call talking season down there.
2: No, it is the beautiful part, though, right? The secession stuff and talking just in general, the ever-evolving, changing structure. When we talk about age limits and everything else, Pete, it's wild times in the city tonight.
0: Oh, God, seriously, kick the freaking ball off already. Like, if I have to hear one more thing about Congress in this bill that's not going to pass, you know, this, you know, yay college sports or up with people college sports thing that they have. Like, it's not going to pass. It's not going to happen. And so just move on. There's going to be some changes. Yes, at some point they're going to adopt some rule where you can't be a 45-year-old, you know, father of seven and play college football. You know, but, like, until we get to some, you know, those reasonable standards of, you know, having, like, college students playing college again, which will happen. Other than that, it's just a lot of, you know, blah, blah, blah. And then, you know what? This is going to be a fun season. There's so many good teams out there. Everyone's got a good quarterback. You know, you do have, you know, 20 teams that are legitimately really good at this. And then it's probably just going to be Ohio State, you know, and Notre Dame for the national title. But still, it's going to be a fun year of college football.
1: Yeah, so stick with this right here for a second before we get a little bit bigger. If I said to you, okay, you're SEC winner this year and you can't pick Georgia, who would you tell me?
0: LSU, I am all in. I am going to, just for my own personal, speaking of, like, you know, vanity things, which my own personal, you know, discussion here of way too much about my fantasy World Cup stupidity, I'm doing this for myself because for my own desire for clicks and for stuff to talk about and for exciting things, I think this Lane Kiffin thing at LSU is going to be a monster. I don't want to jinx it by saying it's going to be Nick Saban going to Alabama part two, but it sure as shoot seems like it, because remember what Kiffin has done. For all his Lane Kiffin-ness, I mean, Florida Atlantic has never won. They never won.

0: for. They never went after. And when he was there, he was winning 11 games a year, and they were rocking and rolling. And then he goes to Ole Miss, which is kind of Vanderbilt on steroids, and he takes them to one of the best eras in the, you know, the program's history, and now he's bound by nothing. He can get any player he wants, and he did in the transfer portal. It's LSU. I think LSU is about to go on a tear here in the SEC.
1: Georgia, Texas, Alabama, LSU. That's the order of predicted finish, at least in the odds market. LSU at plus 900. And I'm already looking ahead to the kickoff game in at Aviva Stadium there in Ireland. I saw Taylor Swift there once. I haven't seen a football game there yet, though, Pete. But
0: That's a top line resume thing.
1: That was pretty good. My brother worked some absolute magic to make that happen because, you know, ticket resale is illegal. But that's a whole other discussion for another time. But, you know, we look at it, the world at large. I mean, I bring up North Carolina because, you know, we're talking a lot about Tom Brady and his having his midlife crisis. But for Bill Belichick, it's been kind of quiet.
0: And his face that doesn't move.
1: Well,
0: I shouldn't say that on Fox. But, yes, I'm sorry. But, yes, he has gotten better as a color commentator. But, the Botox is pretty solid on that guy.
1: But his coaches, I mean, it's been pretty quiet in just about football, it seems, at least for a minute. Their over-under is 4.5 wins, by the way.
0: I think they'll be better than that. They had a defense last year, and for it's Belichick. His defensive guys are going to figure something out, and their scheme's going to be right. And basically, what he was kind of the anti-Signetti, where they brought in—I think they brought in like 60 transfers last year, and they just didn't like any of them, so they basically dumped all of them and got a whole new wave of transfers in. So it's like, okay, well, these guys we brought in, we were wrong, so let's try this again. And the new transfers appear to be better. So I don't think they're winning the ACC or anything like that. But look, Virginia and Duke played for the ACC title last season. You know, the ACC is wide open. It can be won by anybody. I would not be stunned if they were at least pretty good. I'm not going to say that they were. Last year they should have rocked because their schedule was not that bad. This year it's a lot tougher. But I think old Bill, you know, he's still a great coach. I think he's going to be okay this year.
2: Pete Futek, collegefootballnews.com. Our guest, Jason Smith, Mike Harmon, live from the Fox Sports Radio studios. Okay, so lastly here, Greg Sankey, all big headlines today, saying with the SEC, hey, you know, we didn't mean to talk so much about, you know, expanding out and going off on our own. You know, it's frustration. You know, we understand that, you know, the way college football is going. Now, you talked about how the SEC, you know, staying where they are in the Southeast. I really don't think, Pete, we are that far away from getting the talk of the Big Ten and the SEC branching off by themselves, because the SEC can't do it by themselves anymore because the Big Ten has become the most powerful conference. But the SEC and the Big Ten together figuring something like that out, now that I could see.
0: Well, as I keep saying this, what do you think college football has been for the last 40 years? I mean, like, okay, yeah, you know, back when Texas and Oklahoma were in the Big 12, okay, and certainly Miami and Florida State and Clemson, you know, high-end ACC teams. But basically, if you look at the NFL draft for the last umpteenth years, it's been something like 45-ish percent all Big Ten and SEC teams. This year, it was like off the charts. I can't remember what the number was, but it was basically all the talent was in those two conferences. They have all the money. Where the SEC screwed this up just absolutely royally is by not expanding further. They should have gone after Oregon and Washington. They should have gone harder after, you know, some like in Arizona and Arizona State would have said they needed to expand the footprint. But that just is not on brand for them because, I joke it does just mean more, but it does. You know, there is something about SEC, you know, teams being in that part of the country. But they also forgot about getting actual TV markets, which I know don't matter so much anymore, but really media markets, which the Big Ten just said, fine, we'll yoink L.A., you know, they got Chicago. They've got all these other media markets now, and that's where all the money is. So, yeah, the Big Ten and SEC are just bigger and better than everyone else. But, again, look who's played in the last couple of, you know, the national championships. Well, last year was Miami from the ACC. You had Washington, which was a Pac-12 team at the time a couple of years ago. You have Notre Dame, which, you know, it's really an ACC team, independent. So it's not been, you know, everybody else. So there's still room for the rest of the world for now in college athletics.
1: All right, so since he teased it and he used his name, and when you use the name of Tim Tebow, we have to have the conversation. John Sumrall saying, hey, our quarterbacks don't need to be Tim Tebow. You got a Georgia Tech transfer, second-year player. How good can this squad be?
0: Better. And I actually like him. So the big tiff today, I don't know if you saw it, was that someone's phone went off and Sumrall was like, gosh, I'm glad this didn't. I just want to throw this podium at you or something like this. And, of course, X being X, everyone thought Sumrall was being a jerk when he was actually joking. And that was like, that's SEC media days for you. But he's a good coach. I mean, he was great at Troy. He got Tulane to the college football playoff. And he's one of the younger guys. He's also very realistic where he did say, hey, look, we've got to win here. I mean, this is, you know, there's no magic to this. It's Florida. It should have better talent. The problem is, you're right, Aaron Filo, okay, you're just good. But SEC's got Arch Manning. It's got Lenora Sellers. You know, it's got Trinidad Chambliss and Gunnar Stockton and, you know, on and on and on with these great quarterbacks up and down the board. So if they're going to just flat out block and tackle better, which there's a start. But I kind of like this team under Sumrall, maybe not to win the SEC championship, but just being a bigger threat this season.
2: He's on Twitter at Pete Futak. That is at Pete Futak. Pete, welcome back, man. Excited for another season.
0: Let's go.
2: Ready to go.
0: Let's go. Absolutely.
2: Sorry about your World Cup fantasy experience.
1: Well, I mean, now you got fantasy college football. We'll get a league together and we'll go from there.
0: I am shockingly awful at that. I just next level awful at that.
2: I had Vinny Jr. got knocked out. Only had one knockout game. See you, buddy.
0: Later.
2: Bye, Pete. Pete Futak. Great stuff from him. Hey, Georgia maybe, LSU. I mean, this could be Nick Saban going to Alabama. Ooh.
1: But, I mean, he's got a whole good baseball summer, and he still doesn't care. Ah, let's go.
2: Let's find out what's trending in the wide world of sports. Someone who's been called the Bill Belichick of Fox Sports Radio. She likes to wear short-sleeve hoodies. It's Monty Bolaños.
3: You know I do. That's my favorite outfit. Maybe that's what I should dress up for Halloween as.
2: How many short-sleeve hoodies have you bought online shopping at work here in the last year? How many?
3: I do a lot of online shopping while I'm on this show, I'm not going to lie, but I've not bought one of those. I have not. Not yet.
2: All right, All right.
1: Saying there's a chance.
3: Absolutely.
2: You're working another 2 hours and 20 minutes, so you have some time.
3: There's only one WNBA game going on right now, so this is the perfect time to find me one of them sweaters with the sleeves cut off, and I need a hood. You need the hood. Yes. I can't go without it. We'll start in baseball, though, guys. We're going to start with the Dodgers, who defeated the Phillies 9-5. LA with the best record in baseball, 65-38. Yeah, the Brewers won earlier today against the Mets 4-3, so they have the second best record. But LA right now is topping them by one win. Yordan Alvarez hit his major league leading 34th home run of the season as the Astros defeated the Marlins 5-2. Miami has lost 9 in a row. Twins outscored the Guardians 10-6. Rays beat the Blue Jays 4-2, and the Orioles snapped the Red Sox 15-game winning streak. They won game 2 of their doubleheader, so Boston was really only able to celebrate for a couple of hours because Baltimore won the second game 5-1. Yankees and the Pirates also had a doubleheader, and they split that. Pittsburgh won game 1, New York won game 2. Victories also for the Reds and the Nationals, and Salvador Perez hit his 317th career home run with the Royals as they beat the Giants 5-4. That ties the franchise record that is held by George Brett's. So Salvador Perez right now with 317 career home runs.
2: Brett was my guy growing up. He was my favorite player growing up, man.
3: Well, I have a feeling Perez is going to...
2: He's got to hit one more.
3: One more.
2: He's just got to hit one more.
3: I think he's going to hit it, though. Yeah. Yeah. Like, call me crazy, but I think he's going to hit it. When it comes to the WNBA, one game going on right now. The Wings lead the Fire 71-64. 2 minutes to go in the third quarter. The Lynx already defeated the Storm 86-76. Nafisa Collier, her debut tonight, 24 points, 10 rebounds. Asia Wilson dropped 38 points. It wasn't enough for the Aces. They lost to the Mystics 100-99. Caitlin Clark, 27 points, 11 assists as the Fever defeated the Sun 123-88. But she did get her 7th technical. of the night.
2: Yeah.
3: Or not the night. Telling
2: Rivers, look at the scoreboard.
1: Look at the blanket scoreboard.
2: Jostling after a play. Uh-huh. Look at the scoreboard.
3: Both of them got a technical, but seems silly.
2: Yeah.
3: Silly.
2: Yeah. Look at the scoreboard.
3: Silly. Scoreboard. Back to you guys.
2: Thank you, Monty.
3: Just.
2: Coming up next, you want the most fun basketball story of the day? Oh, we got that for you easily. That's straight ahead. Jason and Mike. 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
23: Extra cockfight.
2: I don't know when Edwin Diaz is returned. So,
1: what? But his bobblehead returns.
2: Yeah, I know. Notice how that story just kind of disappeared for a while. I mean, he was in his Dodger uniform, and they were, you know, pushing that this was going on, and he was there. He's a celebrity, and yeah, we're just going to, you know, let it go away. Let it go away. He's going to return to pitch. Oh, okay. Sure. We could allow this to happen. All right. But... And honestly, I am fine with this NBA story. You think I'm going to be upset? You think, but I'm not. I'm fine.
1: Whenever you preface something, we go, "I'm fine.
2: I'm fine.
1: I'm sure. I'm fine.
2: No, I'm fine." But you
1: and,
2: know,
1: and
2: I'm
1: you
2: fine.
1: Start twitching in your chair a little bit. I get a little. No, you really
2: I'm fine. Today it was revealed that Wemby is going to be on the cover of NBA 2K27, mm-hmm. Not Jalen Brunson, but it's going to be Wemby.
1: Well, you know who was the maddest,
2: right?
1: You might not have gotten mad. But the guy who was the guy that orchestrated the Knicks championship, Danhausen, was mad. He said, "Really?
2: Look, I get Spurs fans were all over social media today going, yeah, the best player in the league is on this. Like, okay, first of all, let me just say, yes, congratulations on this. Spurs fans, really, and this is where I'm at. I'm like, man, it's been 37 days, 38 days.
1: Are you
2: 38 days?
1: You're counting this?
2: Dude, this is an championship, man. It's not even 40 days.
1: You got a newborn kid. How old's your kid? 37 days. How old's your kid? 18 months. How old's your kid? 37 months.
2: One of my good friends of mine, who he's a huge Knicks fan, every 10 days, one of us, hey, happy 10-day anniversary, happy 20-day anniversary, happy month anniversary, like, and we send the OG Anunoby tip in, right? But, like, Spurs fans, like, you know, going crazy over this, like, really, they still think the NBA Finals are going on and they're going to win.
1: Well, I mean, look.
2: Like, they know that it's over, right? You know that it's over and you lost
1: in 5 games.
2: But
1: we've got decades, if not centuries, of wars where you still have people standing there.
2: You know you lost.
1: You had that guy in the, what was it, the Last Crusade. He was there in his knight's outfit ready for the next invader.
2: You know it's over, right? You know that it's done and you blew it and Wemby missed free throws and Dylan Harper missed layups and free throws and Brunson went nuts and you blew the biggest lead in NBA Finals history.
1: No.
2: You know this, right?
1: You can't name check without bringing up Mitch Johnson or De'Aaron Fox.
2: That,
1: I mean, come on.
2: I don't know that they know that. But look, yes, it's great that Wemby is on the cover.
1: Oh, sure.
2: All right, it's great because he's the guy that's going to carry the NBA for the next decade. And, you know, look, he's going to mature physically and emotionally, and he's going to carry the NBA. Yes, would I like for Jalen Brunson to be on the cover? Yeah, but I don't give a crap. You know why? Because we have the Larry O'Brien Trophy. So I really don't care. It's great that Wemby won. It's great that Wemby's on it. The Knicks won a legendary championship, and I'm okay if it's not Jalen Brunson on the cover. If Spurs fans need to look at this to make themselves feel better about how they gacked away the NBA Finals instead of focusing on, wow, we blew a 29-point lead in the second half of Game 4. Like, I feel like the entire the Spurs, their fans, like, they just think, yeah, the NBA fight just happened. And there's a glitch, and I can't really remember it, and I can't really think about it, but we're just going to be great next year, and this doesn't matter. Like, no, really, you have to understand what happened and what you did. But, hey, if this makes you feel better, hey, Wemby's on the cover of a video game, congratulations. That's awesome. That's great.
1: On the end, I mean, on either side, if you're worried about this for more than 8 seconds, except for the marketing and merchandising side of it, which is just curious to me how much an athlete on a cover really moves games, I also want to see the gameplay. Like, I got a 7-7, 7-9, whatever the hell he is today. Mm-hmm. I mean, how big does he look against the other guys on a video game? Well, he's towering and dominating.
2: I'm glad you asked this, because I do know one thing about this video game with Wemby on the cover.
1: Mm-hmm.
2: Okay? The games are only 3.5 quarters
1: long. Oh,
2: that's
1: good.
2: Yeah. They stop midway through the fourth quarter.
1: Is that a setting that you can pick?
2: Yes. Well, that's that. No, that's the setting.
1: No, that's
2: for the
1: standard
2: game. With Wemby on the cover. That's the setting. It goes 3.5 quarters, and that's it.
1: Okay.
2: Now
1: that was the one they exported to his hometown and to throughout Europe.
2: Yeah.
1: Is that how it goes? Yeah. Different clock.
2: Yeah. So 3.5 quarters, you're great.
1: Okay.
2: Right. But if the game was 4 quarters, they couldn't put him on the cover.
1: No. Look. I mean, look, cover boys. I mean, you don't have the same Madden curse, do you? I don't think it extends to 2K27.
2: I mean, look,
1: maybe.
2: What do you want to say? You miss free throws, you lost. Like, okay.
1: All yeah, right. It doesn't get any worse than that.
2: Okay.
1: So, I mean.
2: You blew it. I mean, what else can I say?
1: This propels me to greatness.
2: What curse can this put on you outside of, hey, 29-point loss in Game 4? You gave up the biggest lead in the history of the NBA.
1: Can I just say, you've now officially become everything that everybody hates about Knicks fans?
2: No,
1: right
2: no,
1: in that listen. Last minute there, your tone and tenor was no longer national, respected radio host.
2: No, listen.
1: That was fanboy. Backwards Knicks cap at the end of the eating a hoagie.
2: I'll just help Spurs fans out right now. Right? I'll go one. You're excited about the video game. Get one of those One Wish Willow things and break it and sell that. Hey, we win. I want us to win the championship. That's all you need.
1: You were
2: just
1: eating one of those oversized, greasy, thin pieces of pizza.
2: Yeah. Just break that thing and make a wish you win the championship. It'll turn out fine. Just go ahead and do that. Exit out of Fresca, exit Swollen Dome. Coming up next, a big story out of the NFL. Jason and Mike, Fox.
0: Since I survived, I really...
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32: 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Muncy flies the ball left center field. 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
31: 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They defeated the Phillies 9-5. LA has the best record in baseball at 65-38. The Red Sox had won 15 in a row, but then in game two of their doubleheader against the Orioles, Baltimore came out on top 5-1, snapping that 15-game winning streak. Yordan Alvarez hit his major league leading 34th home run as the Astros defeated the Marlins 5-2, while the Rays beat the Blue Jays 4-2. White Sox outscored the Rangers 4-2. Right now in the WNBA, 6 minutes to go, where the Wings currently lead the Fire 88-77. I'm Monty Bolaños.
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37: We know the story. 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
36: 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Maybe. Feels more like propaganda.
39: Oops, did I say that out loud?
37: 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The Jets. To the Super Bowl.
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37: 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Welcome inside hour three, the Jason Smith Show with my best friend, Mike Harmon.
0: Stay!
37: Okay, I'll stay. I'm not going anywhere.
1: My voice gets up that high.
37: No. I never noticed that before. My best...
0: Stay!
37: So we got Rick Bucher coming up in about 15 minutes. We got Rick Bucher coming up in 20 minutes. We want you to...
0: Stay!
37: For that. But a couple of other big stories. We got a big NFL story coming up in a minute. But this tonight from the MLS, I mean, this video that you've probably seen, as a coach, I just go, oh my God. An own goal tonight for Inter Miami against Chicago. Again, Miami playing without Messi for the next couple of games, taking some time off after the World Cup.
1: Taking time to heal.
37: You have to. Not after that game and after the near fights and turning their back and not talking to the media. Although I got to say, Messi should be okay. He should be fresh.
1: He should be ready for the All-Star game for the MLS.
37: He didn't run around at all in the final.
1: He
37: didn't have to get tired talking to the media after. You know, I mean, he should be fine.
1: Well, he got a nice sit down on the pitch and looking at the crowd after the game. He did get up to hug Yamal, so that was great. But, no, to your point, I mean, he ran like 5 miles the game before. That one, not so much.
37: So a nothing-nothing game early in the first half between Miami and Chicago. And Miami's got the ball in their end, and they're looking to move things out and break out. And then this happens.
2: Beaten out of the air. Freeze has got to get there and deal with it. He takes it down off the chest to Cancelara. Knocks it away. Tim Ream can't block it. It is a disastrous third goal to concede to Belgium.
37: Okay. All right.
3: Sorry, I'm having flashbacks.
37: All right, that was
3: you said own goal.
37: Yes, I know that was. Okay, and I knew when you played it, I said, "Oh my God, this is the bad one."
1: It took all of about a second and a half that recognition going. Oh boy,
37: this is when Matt Freeze kicks the ground 8 feet behind the ball. Okay, all right, fine. Now this was the call from tonight early in the first half.
8: 5-3 win for the Chicago Fire on September 30th. It's a full strength.
10: Oh my goodness!
8: Wow, what a disaster!
37: An absolute disaster.
1: Did you hear Narco playing in the background?
37: And I mean, look, Miami was able to come back to win this game 3-2, but they have the ball in their own end, and they're trying to pass it back to switch the field to get the ball upfield. And the thing is, and this is why I am always a big fan, like watching Spain do what they did, their pressure is relentless. And I don't mean their pressure is relentless. You think about that, and you think about how well offensively when they have the ball and they're buzzing and they're threatening but their pressure all over the field is relentless. That's why there was a bad matchup for Argentina, because they don't let you breathe. Even when you have the ball, they don't allow you to breathe. There's no, hey, we're going to pick you up across midfield, we're going to, you know, where we're parking the bus. We are attacking everywhere, and you see that they would attack the defense of Argentina. They attack all the teams, and that we're not going to give you a chance to set up any plays, to switch the field, to do whatever you want to. And that's why I always a big fan of, if you can pressure a defense and make them make these passes, which should be easy, but anytime you try to pass the ball and you're passing into the 18, you're passing back to your goalie, bad things can happen. And I don't mean you need to rush the player, but when you can do that, it's really difficult for a team to set plays up. And instead of getting the ball up towards midfield, getting it to a side mid, getting it to the middle, they just have to worry about clearing it deep, and then it's a 50-50 ball that you are trying to get possession on. And this is where they're rushing the play, and the keeper can't stop it and get a kick. He can't, he's got to one touch it, because he can't two touch, because the pressing forward would be on him, and he tries to just time it to kick on the pass back to him, and he just whiffs on it.
1: With a whiff.
37: And the ball just goes into the back of the net. And I love how his teammates all came and hugged him after, going, "Oh, don't worry about it. But that's about as bad as it gets, when you are passing it back to your goalie, and because the pressure is there and you don't see it. And that's why what was so brilliant about that play is that you don't realize you're in trouble until it's too late, right? It's like when the fly lands in the spider's web. Yeah, everything's fine. I'm good. Oh, wait a minute. I can't move. Okay, that's fine. Wait, what's this thing coming at me? Oh,
3: oh, this is how it ends.
1: I moved a little bit. Now I'm stuck. Yeah.
3: This is how it ends, right? You don't realize because, hey, we're just sort of, you know, we're just sort of rushing you a little bit. Okay, we're passing back. But then when we can really put you in a spot where, oh, you have to make a snap play to be able to keep the ball, that's where things like this happen. And that was a brilliant play defensively. And again, that's why pressure works. But wow, man, like you can't whiff on that. You got to at least be able to hit the ball. You can't whiff.
1: You know,
3: on
1: he
3: that.
1: Still won the game. As Miami
3: wins 3-2.
1: But he will live on in infamy. As you know, the prime example of look, whenever you pass back to the goalie, there's always just that moment, right? You did it when you were coaching and your players did that. My daughter's done that, and depending on the coach, they love that strategy. Mm-hmm. Pull it back. But every pass has to be on point. Every pass has to be crisp because at some point, someone will say, at my signal, unleash hell, and your forwards will suddenly start crashing down upon you like they were here. They're just kind of hanging out. It's like he turns, kind of half-asses it back towards the goalie. It's like, wait, there's no space there anymore, and you can see the panic in the goalie's face and the ball's in the back of the net. So absolute chaos here. And look, whenever you do this, and we talk about it in football all the time too, long protracted drives are a lot of fun, right? Especially if you're running the ball mm-hmm. effectively, imposing your will on the game. But what happens? There's a lot of opportunity for mistake.
3: Yeah.
1: Hence here, several passes mm-hmm. back in your own zone. Oh, let me clear it back to. Oh, no.
3: Yeah.
1: And then he swings and misses.
3: I mean, to miss it like that is just, wow, how do you miss that? How do you miss it like that? Like, I don't understand. Like, it's a panic swing. And, like, how do you, like, I don't know what's right. Him missing or Matt Fries kicking 4 feet behind the ball when he's trying to clear it out. Like, I don't know how you miss it like that. I really don't. You're a professional.
1: Yeah, the kicking the ground still seems odd to me. Like, this, I get it, right? Everybody's, maybe you've stepped up to the tee and you've swung over the top of the ball and the only thing that moves it is the velocity with which your club came through the zone. Man. You've gone to the batting cage. I could do this. I'm with my kids. This will be fun. And you're over swinging and you're terrible. Here, I get that. The kicking your foot that far behind the ball as freezing. No, I still don't get that.
3: I'll tell you. Exit Abata Fresca, exit Swollen Dome. I say this, there's an own goal between LAFC and Real Salt Lake, so you'll see that as well. But speaking of football, today we got the first glimpse of what the Chiefs' new stadium is going to look like. Is it New Arrowhead? Like New Asgard? Is it New Arrowhead?
1: New Asgard.
3: We got a glimpse of what the new Chiefs' stadium is going to look like. It's going to be a $3 billion dome stadium built, of course, in Kansas City, Kansas, with the announcement a few months ago that the Chiefs are moving from Kansas City, Missouri to Kansas City, Kansas. Further confusing many new NFL fans who are, where do they play in? I thought they played there. No, they play in Missouri. That's right. There's there. I mean, it's going to be even more confusing to fans.
1: You can still sing the song Kansas City, though, right? Kansas
3: yes, you City? Can. It doesn't matter. Kansas
1: gotta
3: City.
1: Bring my baby back
3: doesn't
1: home.
3: Matter.
1: It doesn't really matter, right?
3: You're going to a place called Kansas City.
1: That's it.
3: So you're fine.
1: Okay, magical place.
3: So the stadium looks great, you know, building it. It's a dome stadium, which is awesome. All stadiums should be dome because, yes, you want to keep the home field advantage of being the cold in Arrowhead because, look, you beat the Dolphins a big playoff game 2 years ago because of the cold. But you want to be able to make it where it can be cold. We can put a dome on top of it. We can have concerts whenever we want to. Mm-hmm. We're looking at this. They want to get when the World Cup comes back in 15 years, 20 years. You heard the Hunt family say we want to be a place that can host the games again. So I get all of this. But this is when I saw this story today, this is what I was really surprised me. The Bears may move to Northwest Indiana, right? They may move there, which would be 20 minutes from downtown Chicago. In the end, it's not that big a deal. It's like when the Jets and Giants moved to New Jersey. Okay, right? Fine, right? Everything's worked out okay. But this has been the biggest heresy to the NFL. The Bears can't move. They can't play to Indiana. That's a new team. It's this... Okay, maybe it's a little bit different. New York, New Jersey, people think isn't New Jersey the capital of New York? I didn't know. Oh, Albany is? Oh, I didn't know that. But the fact, Indiana, it's Chicago, they're going to North Indiana. It is the worst story in the world. And all we're inundated with politics in Chicago and how they can't get a new stadium, they can't get the people on board, they can't get private funding, and it's the worst story in the world. But the Chiefs announced, hey, we're moving from Missouri, where we've been forever, to Kansas, And the reaction is, oh, okay. Like, I don't even think there's been an uproar from the fans in Missouri. Like, I don't think there was any, oh my goodness, they're ripping the team away from Kansas City. I mean, again, we follow sports pretty closely every day, and I've not seen anything near to the extent where it was about how when the Bears potentially moving to Northwest Indiana, when it was announced, hey, the Chiefs are going to move from Missouri to Kansas. Oh, huh. Okay. All right, then. That's been it. Like, there's been no, how dare this happen? Where's the last gasp Hail Mary from lawmakers to get them to stay? Why can't we build a new stadium here? And look, and they tried. They wanted to go to a couple different locations in Kansas City, in and out of Kansas City. Kansas City Motor Speedway, they wanted to build a new stadium. It just didn't work. They're doing it in Kansas like it's happening. And it's like, yeah, they're moving. Okay. And again, not far from where they are. But still, the fact that here's the Chiefs, who have been a much bigger team in the NFL the last decade with Mahomes continuing on for the next few years. You're in the, you know, you just begun the back half of Mahomes' prime. So you still have them, you know, going to be around and being part of it. Like, they've been royalty in the NFL for the last decade. And they're moving to Kansas, and whether it's in Missouri or it's across the country, nobody cares. It's like, oh, yeah. No, the Bears can't move. That's awful. But, the Chiefs. Yeah, Chiefs can go.
1: Followed it a bit because running in parallel with my beloved Chicago squad, you know, and when you're doing this and you start getting into the taxation, incentivization, and all of those things, hey, come here. Here's how we'll make it more amenable to you and give you a sweetheart deal to get it done so you don't have to go into your own pocket. And that's long been what the Bears' issue has been with a lot of stuff, is the willingness and ability, much like we talked about with the Chargers, right? Why they don't have their own stadium. The money is in, it's in the banana stand, literally. It's in the football team. They don't have a bunch of ancillary businesses off which they've gotten rich. For the Chiefs, I think it's because they have been winning that this wasn't a bigger deal nationally. And locally, I'm sure there were a lot of stump speeches from politicians that were trying to gain the favor of local businesses and keep their jobs. But for Chicago, I think it's because in parallel, and now obviously a little bit of a run-up with Ben Johnson and Caleb Williams this last year, but for 40 years, it's been the memory of the 85 Bears. Not 86, the 85 Bears.
3: The Super Bowl was in 86.
1: Yeah. But the 85 Bears, living off that forever with a lot of, for lack of a better term, it's been a canned joke show for 40 years, right? And how many punchlines about coaches, quarterback ineptitude, where receivers go to die, talking about the field, and how many monster truck rallies can be held on a Friday and Saturday before a home game, all of those things because it's a Park District thing. And Chicago politics, which means it gets louder. Windy City.
3: Yeah.
1: Was it just because you got wind corridors off of Lake Michigan? No. It was because the politicians were a bunch of loudmouths.
3: Right, but it's not that I expected the Chiefs' move to be at the same level of the Bears because zero. Like, there's been zero uproar about this story. It's the Chiefs are moving from Missouri to Kansas. Oh, yeah.
1: It's the sanctity of Soldier Field and Papa Bear Hallis and the founding fathers of the NFL. You're supposed to be going. John Facenda should be doing this voiceover. I'm going to do it. I'm going to go AI. John Facenda, my word.
3: I thought the Chiefs were a bigger deal, you know? It's like the three friends hanging out before, you know, they all go away to college. And you know, the one friend says to the one guy, hey, man, I'm going to really miss you. Let's visit each other. Let's stay in touch. It's going to be awesome. I can't believe you're going away. It really sucks, but you know, hey, we've been best friends for a while and let's keep it going. You know, we're really that close. And you say to the other friend, hey, good luck. But wait, I thought we were close. Yeah, but you know, good luck.
1: And that third guy says, blank you, you're all leaving me behind. I'm stuck here in Mudville. Jerks.
3: But wait, but I thought it was all three of us. We were all best friends. Yeah, but you know, we were friends, you know, me and him were friends more. So you know, yeah. But we all did things together. Yeah. We're all part of the same friend group.
1: You had that part-time job on Friday and Saturdays. You didn't hang out as much.
3: We were all part of the NFL. Yeah. So you're going to miss me?
1: A little bit.
3: Yeah, but, you know, I understand you're leaving. You're not mad that I'm leaving? No, I get it. But you're mad that the other guy's leaving? Yeah. I mean, we're really, really good friends. I mean, we're best of friends. But I thought we're all good friends. Yeah.
4: Yeah.
1: And then you reference how his girlfriend's not leaving for college either. Just to needle him a little
3: so
1: bit more.
3: So are you going to do the long distance thing? Yeah, we're going to make it work. We decided we're going to make it work long distance. Yeah, okay. Yeah. The next long distance relationship that makes it through college, that'll be the first. That will be the absolute first.
1: If you've had any of these experiences, please let us know at How About a Fresca at Swollen Dome at Fox Sports Radio.
3: Jason Smith, Mike Harmon live from the Fox Sports Radio studios. Coming up next, is LeBron James headed to the Heat after all the silliness of the last 24 hours? Is he really mad at Adam Silver? Oh, the best guy in the world to break it down with is Fox Sports 1 NBA insider Rick Bucher. He is next in his must-listen radio. We would like you to...
0: stay!
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23: 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Y'all know the Big Ten is going to win the national championship for a fourth straight year. 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It's going to be Lincoln Riley and USC. It's going to be Washington, Michigan. Do they get in the 10-win club? I don't know, but I'm ready to go with college football.
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0: Yeah, TJ, clearly we can hear these songs at night, not just when you're having breakfast in America, TJ.
1: Well done. Yeah, nicely nice. Done.
0: There you go.
1: You want to explain what that means for people?
0: It's a very logical explanation going forward, TJ.
1: The logical song, baby. 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
0: 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So, 24 hours ago, Miami Heat's YouTube team mistakenly put up, hey, here's your link to LeBron James' introductory press conference on Monday, June 27th.
2: Who, me?
1: July.
0: Oh, July 27th. Sorry, yeah. I was a month behind.
1: Oh, you were thinking about the Knicks title.
0: Followed up.
1: Championship parades.
0: Followed up by today, where apparently LeBron is upset with Adam Silver because Adam Silver said, hey, we're waiting for LeBron to make his decision so we can figure out the TV schedule. And LeBron is irritated by it. He had his decision made a week ago, but now is not doing it because he's mad at Adam Silver. You know who loves these stories?
1: Who's that?
0: The guy joining us right now.
1: Oh, yeah.
0: Because it takes him away from having to talk about the NBA champion New York Knicks. It is.
3: Oh.
0: Longtime friend of the show, Fox Sports 1 insider, host of the On the Ball podcast. He's on Twitter at Rick Bucher. It is Rick Bucher. What's happening, man? How are you?
3: Oh, this is how annoying this subject is. I would rather be talking about the New York Knicks. without question, just anything that you want to talk about the New York Knicks. Let's go through the Jim Dolan songbook, shall we?
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0: On the next On the Ball podcast, Rick Bucher ranks his top 10 favorite Jimmy D and the Straight Shot songs.
3: There you go. There you go. Oh, God. Well, the circus it will not end. It will not end. I will say, you know, once again, LeBron James, with his, you know, his last breath is still holding everybody.

0: but think that LeBron James knows that and that he is still going to control the narrative and be the center of attention. And this may be his last opportunity to do that. So I look at it. I don't want to confuse like Adam Silver holding up the schedule with the idea that, you know, everybody's like, well, that's obviously that means that, you know, they're trying to schedule the championship parade and, you know, who's, and no, it's, this may be LeBron James' last season. And Kobe Bryant was his last, what was, we knew was going to be his last season. He was on a 17-win Lakers team, and they still had 19 nationally televised games. Scheduled 19. More nationally televised games than wins. and it was largely because everybody wanted to see Kobe before he went, and that's what's hanging up here. If you're going to make the Minnesota Timberwolves and the Miami Heat a marquee game, or let's say the Cleveland Cavaliers and the Miami Heat a marquee game, you're going to do it if LeBron James is one place or the other. I don't know that Cleveland versus Miami, without him in the mix, quite has the same juice. And so that to me is what's really holding this up, is wherever LeBron is, we're looking at potentially these are the last games we're going to see him play. And depending on the matchup and his relationship to those two teams, I mean, let's face it, most people feeling like it's coming down to Cleveland or Miami. If he winds up in one place or the other, that's going to be very intriguing just as a selling point for those games. So for me, that's why ultimately they're waiting on the schedule. But the other part is they don't announce the schedule until mid-August anyway. Mm-hmm. This isn't like all of the games are being held up. It's just in working out with the broadcast partners, you know, which are the games that are going to, are they going to bid on for nationally to put on nationally. They want to know, well, where's LeBron going to be? I mean, you don't think ESPN wants to know where LeBron is going to be playing and that's going to impact the games that they want to broadcast? For sure. But don't take that and think that that means that whoever LeBron joins necessarily becomes an instant contender or that he has this, that this is a reflection of the interest in him from teams. It's not that. It's the interest from the broadcast partners that is driving this holdup.
1: Now, when it comes to the last 24 hours, the erroneous posting on the YouTube page, you know, the fact that, okay, he's upset at Adam Silver, everybody's looking at the schedules. Do you see any clues from either of these stories the last 24 hours?
0: No, I'm not. I mean, I'm not taking any more from this than I'm taking Steve Kerr saying, oh, yeah, hey, we got him.
1: Yeah, go on Twitter. Go on Twitter with it, yeah.
0: Yeah. I think it's, you know, I do think it was probably an honest mistake. I still find it, I would be as disappointed as hearing that LeBron was mad that he didn't get the game ball.
1: Yeah.
0: He got it for his 100th win, that he felt disrespected there. I imagine that LeBron, one, doesn't want the commissioner pressuring him to make a decision, and two, he knows what I know about this, which is he's a show pony for the league. So they're like, come on, show pony, tell us where you are so that we can build out the schedule, so we can take advantage of your how polarizing you are, and people are going to want to tune in either to see you fail or to see you succeed, but you're going to draw eyeballs because you always do. And ESPN is going to talk about you ad infinitum, because they will. And so they just want to know, like, how many shows can we build around? Is this LeBron James's last season? And that's what's driving this. And I would imagine LeBron is a little bit salty over being treated as a show pony.
2: Yeah, I enjoy it. 16 years ago, I was mad he didn't embrace the villainy. It seems like he's doing it this time, Rick. So all that said, what'd you take away from Summer League? You know, we crowned a champion. It's not the Knicks. Their reign of terror is over. So what did you get from it?
0: Big picture, what I'm getting in seeing all of the top players not just play two token games.

0: and then shut it down. I mean, I'm watching. Yes, yes, ladies and gentlemen. I watched the Las Vegas Summer League championship game.
1: Wow.
2: Glenda Moore, yeah.
1: You were the one. Wow, that's awesome.
2: You.
1: I felt bad.
0: But you know what I saw? I saw Cam Boozer and Yaxel Lendeborg guarding each other and playing for the win. And Yaxel even going so far as to talk trash afterwards. This is going. He's going to be one of the. I think was the 11th pick. Might be the most interesting 11th pick we've had in some time because he's talked trash about Draymond Green. He talked trash about Cam Boozer. You know, some people just aren't built for this. My goodness. Across the board, like we saw Caleb Wilson, we saw all the top players, Darren Peterson, AJ DeBanza, like they all played. And I dare say that this started with Victor Wembanyama letting everybody know, hey, you know what? We're going to take the All-Star game seriously. And what I'm seeing is a new wave of young stars who are making the game and competition and winning and playing and showing up for the fans. This seems to be a new thing for this generation of up-and-coming stars. I think we talked about it. Jalen Brunson taking less money. Shea Gilgeous-Alexander taking less money. Victor Wembanyama taking less money. I think Chet Holmgren could have taken more. Any number of guys coming up, and they're like, hey, you know what? $200 million or $250 million, $50 million, is it going to change my life? Probably not. Is it going to change the team that I'm playing on? It could. And they're choosing having a great team and having a chance to chase championships over getting every last dollar. And that feels like a sea change. And I'm frankly, personally excited that we might have a new generation who is getting back to making the game and competition first and foremost.
1: Well, knowing you as long as I have, I know that's been a big thing for you the last few years, is that the NBA players don't care about winning as much as they had in the past. It's a great lifestyle. They love to play. Yep. They're ambassadors of the game. But when it comes down to winning, it's not as much of a priority as you want it to be or would expect it to be.
0: Yep. Yep. Well, yes, exactly. But I think that some of it is how this generation came up and who these stars are. Like Victor Wembanyama and Shea Gilgeous-Alexander. Shea Gilgeous-Alexander had to prove himself. Like, he didn't come in anointed. Victor Wembanyama overseas had to prove himself as a pro over there. He's cut from a different cloth. Jalen Brunson had to work his way up and prove that he was this kind of a player. Cade Cunningham, sort of the same thing. People had doubts about him as a number one pick and exactly what he would be able to do. And so I just feel like we have a lot of guys who have had to earn their stripes, as opposed to, I think we had, you know, a couple generations there. Through AAU, it was like, you just want to get the bag. That's what I would always hear. You want to, like, I want to get the bag. I want to take care of, and there's nothing wrong with wanting to, you know, to get rich off of playing basketball. But if that's your focus and winning or championships are secondary, well, then that's going to be reflected in how you approach the game. Then load managing and making sure that I don't have any kind of injury that prevents me from getting a second and third contract is going to change the way you approach the game. And I probably should have thrown Jason Tatum in that mix in terms of the up-and-coming guys who are demonstrating that more than anything they want to play. How many guys 5 years ago would have done what Jason Tatum did, which is like rush back and find a way to get on the floor and play? Most guys would have shut it down and say, I'm taking the year off. I'm not going to risk anything because I want to make sure that, you know, it's not going to affect my ability to have another big contract in the future. We have a different mindset in the league, and I am applauding it.
2: So we're applauding the guys for showing up for work. You know where I'm going to transition. What comes first, LeBron James' decision or more information and closure to Kawhi Gate?
0: Oh, boy. I'm going to say LeBron. The LeBron announcement, he can't go on too much longer. because football's starting. And he didn't want the competition. The Kawhi thing is a tricky thing, a tricky one, because there's clearly enough evidence there. The struggle that I have is that that there's no question there was some cap circumvention there. There's a lot of cap circumvention that goes on. Mm-hmm. The Gary Trent contract, technically, you look at that, that had to have been agreed to in advance. There's no way over the last two seasons, based on his last two seasons, that you're giving him that kind of a contract. Not with the way we're dealing with a hard cap now. I would say the same thing with Trae Young. Like, for where Trae Young was, technically, and we've seen this time and again, I mean, it's almost part of the business. You know that if a guy ends up going to a place that wasn't necessarily on his list of places he wanted to go, and then he signs a mega contract, you know that that was the carrot that got him to go there and not push back on being traded to that place. And so, but technically, you're not supposed to be able to agree to a contract in advance, particularly when technically you haven't even officially acquired the player yet. So that's where, it's tough for me to look at the Kawhi Leonard situation and say, well, you know what, they got him dead to rights. This better be severe, whatever. It's like, you know what, he got caught. And there's a number of other guys where there's a lot of smoke. And the league, I get the sense, generally wants the appearance of propriety. They want to have the appearance of integrity. But do we really? The fact of the matter is, you need some of this behind the scenes negotiating and conversation in order for the league to function. They just don't want it out there in the public, making it look like people are flaunting the rules. It's the same with the tanking. Like, they're not worried about the tanking. They're worried about how the tanking affects the gambling. That's the real issue. But the league can't come right out and say it. So that's why guys like me come on Fox Sports Radio, because I can.
2: My guy. That's it. That's it right there.
1: He's on Twitter at Rick Bucher, the On the Ball podcast as well. This week, he's interviewing every single Jalen Brunson lookalike from the contest following the finals. Want to check out the On the Ball podcast for that?
0: Whatever you want, as long as I don't have to. Like, I got another episode coming out, and I'm going to deal with the LeBron and schedule subject, but I am praying that is the last time I have to discuss this long wait. And if it comes to tracking down all of the Jalen Brunson lookalikes and having just one big podcast with all of them, I'm ready and willing to do that at this point.
1: Rick, take it easy, buddy. We'll talk to you next week. I'll start tracking them down for you.
0: Appreciate it.
2: See you, buddy. The sense of desperation in his voice at the end there, because he dropped the mic, and then as soon as you brought it, he goes, "Yeah, I don't want to talk about this anymore."
1: Let's find out what's trending right now in the wide world of sports. Monsi Bolaños, Monsi, what do you got for us?
3: Guys, we're going to start with Major League Baseball. The Red Sox had a 15-game winning streak for like 3 hours because they had a doubleheader today against the Orioles, winning their first one. That led them to 15 in a row, but they lost the second game to Baltimore 5-1. There was another doubleheader between the Yankees and the Pirates. Pittsburgh won the first one in 10 innings. The Yankees shut out the Pirates in game 2-0. The Dodgers have the best record in baseball at 65-38 after topping the Phillies 9-5. The Brewers are right behind them. They're at 64-38, but they defeated the Mets earlier today, 4-3, just in case you missed it, Jason.
1: I watched Brett Beatty drop a fly ball in right field to allow three runs to come in. No, I saw that.
3: Yeah, I saw that. Yeah, that's good. That's good. Good memory.
1: We were having a nice drink!
3: Short on Alvarez.
1: Having a great time!
3: Yordan Alvarez in his major league leading 34th home run of the season as the Astros defeated the Marlins 5-2. Miami has lost 9 in a row. Twins outscored the Guardians 10-6. Rays beat the Blue Jays 4-2. And the Braves scored 6 runs in the 8th inning. They held on 7-6 against the Padres. The Tigers outscored the Cubs 5-1. White Sox beat the Rangers 4-2. NFL News: Arizona quarterback Jacoby Brissett reported to training camp today along with the rest of his teammates. Nothing new regarding regarding his contract, though. Super Bowl champion Seattle Seahawks placed running back Zach Charbonnet on the physically unable to perform list as he continues to recover from his torn ACL that he suffered during the playoffs last January. WNBA officially on its All-Star break. All the games have wrapped up, so the All-Star game is this Saturday. Next games will be starting next Tuesday, but Caitlin Clark did have 27 points and 11 assists. At one point, she was 5-for-5 from beyond the arc. The Fever crushed the Sun 123-88. Nafisa Collier had 24 points and 10 rebounds in her season debut. The Lynx defeated the Storm 86-76. Minnesota is going to go into this All-Star break with the best record. Asia Wilson dropped 38 points, but the Aces lost to the Mystics 100-99. Paige Beckers had 21 points, and the Wings held on 101-97 against the Fire. And lastly here, guys, you know, Spain won the World Cup, and they gifted two of their stars. Their reward was their weight in tomatoes.
4: Yeah.
3: You saw that?
4: Yeah.
3: It was for Fabian Ruiz, who plays for PSG, and Gavi, who just goes by Gavi, I think, for Barcelona.
4: Yeah.
3: I love when there's players that just have a one
4: just
3: name.
4: Just one name. That's
3: just
4: all you
3: love
4: need.
3: It.
4: That's, like, how
3: Gustavo, that's how good
4: Pedri,
3: you are. That's how good you are.
4: Know, yeah,
3: like,
4: yeah.
3: I think of Ronaldo from Brazil back in the day. Like, you were just like, I don't know how it came about, but you are known by one name.
4: Yeah.
3: But Fabian Ruiz weighed 185 pounds, so he got 185 pounds of tomatoes.
1: You know, it's not been a great last few days in produce. So, I mean, if you can get good tomatoes, I think that's pretty good.
3: Gavi weighed 150 pounds, so that's how much tomato he got.
4: Here's all the tomatoes.
3: What would you do with those tomatoes? That's a lot.
4: Do you
3: throw them at people?
4: I would not be home when the truck showed up. What time are you going to be then?
3: Not sure.
4: You know, let me call you.
3: Give him a different address.
4: Yeah, exactly. Free tomato giveaway.
3: Free tomato giveaway. Yeah, Ben Maller's like, why do I have all these tomatoes here?
4: Thanks a bunch, Monty. Yes. Coming up next, rapid fire, as we are now just a few days away from the trade deadline in Major League Baseball. All sorts of stuff out there. Boston had the big win streak. Who buys, who sells, the big contenders? What should they do? That's next. Jason and Mike. Fox.
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16: 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Take it from me, Chris, it's gotta be Gavin's.
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4: Fox Sports Radio, the Jason Smith Show with my best friend, Mike Harmon. Well, the win streak is over for the Red Sox. Going to the All-Star break, 9-game win streak on the road. 15 games. And it ended today, set game of the doubleheader. They lose to the Orioles. But the Red Sox run has put them back in the thick of things in the American League. Look, it's a wide open year in the American League. And look, I know that, you know, the big conversation, quite honestly, for the next week or so, because we talked to John Paul Morosi last night, who said, I think the first big trade is going to come in a week, especially if the Tigers have a bad week. Mm-hmm. They'll want to get out ahead of things and Skubal, and teams will want to make a trade and get Skubal and have a couple more starts for him than they would, because if you make a trade 8 or so days ahead of the deadline, potentially you can get him for 2 more starts, right? Depending on how it goes. So, yeah, I could see that happening. And I got to be honest, when you look at the big teams that are out there, the Yankees, the Dodgers, the Red Sox, they should all buy and buy big, right? Red Sox should buy big. Look how good they are. Yes, it's not a complete team, but catcher, shortstop, more starting pitching, they should buy big. The Yankees,
1: they should buy big, right? With Judge projected to come back at some point, but even if not, you go out and get, you know, be aggressive. Go sign a couple of players like the Dodgers used to, or the Dodgers have, where it's, hey, we're going to go out and make a trade or a signing where it's a player for the rest of this year, but we're spending some money, but we have them for the next couple of years. And these are players we are sure about that are going to be parts of us for the next few years. The Yankees need that. You get half the guys they've been trotting out here, you know, Volpe and Dominguez and all these, they're going to be great. No, you can move on from them. You can move on from them and go other places. Clearly, they are not the prospects. They are not coming through as you thought they were. They're not just going to be great because they came up through your farm system, right? The Yankees can move on. The Dodgers especially, and we talked about this, the Dodgers last night, they could have the 12 best starting pitchers in baseball in spring training, and by the time the deadline hits, they'll need more pitching, right? And that's the case. You're waiting for too many guys to come back who are injured that are going to hit innings limits. The Dodgers need to go buy big at the deadline starting pitching.
2: Well, the fact that you don't know whether Ohtani's going to pitch. Now, he did a bullpen session of his own volition. It wasn't scheduled. I guess he just kind of grabbed his glove and said, let's go. At least that's the way it's being told. Like, all right.
1: But your knee is, yeah, I'm going to go pitch.
2: I need to figure this out.
1: I don't know about that. I got to call the front office.
2: So, Dave Roberts, hey, it's a big sign. It's great. But it's still something tenuous. You're finally starting to get healthy in your position players, right? Tommy Edman back, had a big hit. Kike Hernandez coming back. So you're starting to get healthy. You still need to figure out how to get Kyle Tucker's bat to wake up as well.
1: You are paying him a lot of money to stink.
2: Not good, Bob. But yeah, starting pitching is the name of the game. Casey Mize, the other name in Detroit that might be on the move. Your guy, Peralta, you've been wearing the sign and spinning it around like you're trying to sell me a condo
1: again
2: for the last couple of weeks.
1: The Mets have something for everybody. Whatever
2: they only have like 18 guys they want to keep. So.
1: Something for everyone.
2: Or five guys they want to keep. Everybody else is available.
1: Overpriced players, yes. Big veterans, yes. Younger players, yes. Bullpen arms, yes. Starting pitching, yes.
2: Inquire
1: whatever
2: within.
1: You want. We have it. Come on down and see us.
2: Slightly used GM.
1: Down at New York Mets Honda. Come down and see us. Soon. Got everything we want. Exit out by the Fresca, exit Swollen Dome. Coming up next, we get back into the biggest basketball story of the night. Keep it right here. Jason and Mike, this is Fox Sports Radio.
0: Someone had a birthday.
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32: The Boston Red Sox had a 15-game winning streak, but the Orioles snapped that in game two of their doubleheader as they came out on top 5-1. The Yankees shut out the Pirates 2-0 in game two of their doubleheader, splitting their doubleheader with Pittsburgh. The Dodgers topped the Phillies 9-5. LA with the best record in baseball at 65-38. Yordan Alvarez in his major league leading 34th home run of the season as the Astros defeated the Marlins 5-2. Braves scored 6 runs in the 8th inning and held on 7-6 against the Padres. Tigers outscored the Cubs 5-1. White Sox beat the Rangers 4-2. And the Rays beat the Blue Jays 4-2. The WNBA is officially in its all-star break. Nafisa Collier had 24 points and 10 rebounds in her debut of the season as the Lynx defeated the Storm 86-76. Caitlin Clark had 27 points and 11 assists as the Fever crushed the Sun 123-88. I'm Monty Bolaños.
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4: 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Or if you're already within YouTube, just search Jason Smith Show. We put new videos up all the time. Let us know what you think. Love it, hate it, agree, disagree. Again, just search Jason Smith Show within YouTube. We put new videos up all the time for you. So the WNBA is on a break right now. They are on a break! They're on a break right now.
0: Yeah.
4: All-Star Game is Saturday. Sabrina Ionescu with a big night tonight. What, 9 points in the final minute of the game?
0: Yeah, finished strong to get that win.
4: Yeah, they got to say, hey, boy, maybe should have left her out of the three-point shooting contest earlier. She's that mad.
0: Said she got some kind of a half-assed text about it being involved, and it was really upset about it.
4: I mean, I competed against Steph Curry. Yeah. I'm sorry, who's this? Like, that's kind of what it
0: who
4: was.
0: Who's it?
4: Yeah. But tonight, Caitlin Clark, another spectacular game for her. Yes, it was the Connecticut Sun who, you know, basically have just, hey, listen, we are pulling up the tent pose. We're moving. We don't care. The Fever thumped the Sun tonight, 123-88. Caitlin Clark, 27 points and 11 assists, including 5 out of 9 from three-point range in 27 minutes. All right, this is another game in a stacking situation where she played spectacular. And I feel unfair saying this, and I'm going to say unfair a lot in the next few minutes. I feel unfair saying this, but because it's unfair to expect this from her. But the way the W has been, every day, it's different headlines. It's nothing that's on the court. It's Caitlin Clark complaining to the referees. Should she be getting these calls? It's other players who are jealous of Caitlin Clark. It's the optics of, is she liked in the league? Or it's, you know, it's off the court and things that Sophie Cunningham says. The W needs stuff to be on the court. They need the conversation to get to the court. It's great that this has become a very public discourse, but if you're going to continue to grow the league and you continue to get people to come through the door, Caitlin Clark needs to be spectacular. And it's an unfair ask. And I get that. I get it's an unfair ask because she's coming in and has been fantastic, right? Look, player of the week, everything she has been fantastic. Best point guard in the league. You know, weeks of 20-9, 20-10. She has become a full service point guard now, even a better passer than she was in college. She's become so far well rounded. All of this is great, but the league needs people to keep coming through the doors, and they need to keep the focus on the court. And if Caitlin Clark is, and I say just, but if Caitlin Clark is just a fantastic player, okay, that's nice, but that's not what the WNBA needs. The WNBA has a lot of really good players. They have a lot of terrific players. Asia Wilson with the MVPs and the titles. She's been the best player in the W for the last few years, right? Angel Reese, big star in the league, right? Brianna Stewart. They have a lot of great players. Paige Beckers has jumped in the last year and become a must-see player, right? But Caitlin Clark coming out of Iowa, she transformed the league. And when you come in with such hype, and such interest, not so much hype, as much interest where, boy, making logo threes and dragging your team of just an okay group of players all the way to the Final Four 2 years in a row where you lose against other great players. You come into the league, hey, all of a sudden the WNBA now has charter flights and they have a great CBA and the salaries are up and there's a better television deal. All of this is due to Caitlin Clark, right? Now, this is nothing that you didn't know before. Where you're arguing about it, you want to argue about who the best player in the league is, who's the most popular, who's the biggest star. It's Caitlin Clark. But the W is having a moment right now, and it's been a couple of seasons long since Caitlin Clark came in, where, boy, everybody loves seeing her. Still the highest rated game. Look, the highest rated W game, the second highest rated W game in the last 25 years was the last time a week ago when the Fever played against the Liberty, right? Mm-hmm. Second highest rated game in the W the last 25 years, and it's Caitlin Clark. Being good and being a terrific player, it's great. But, and again, it's unfair to say this, but she needs to be spectacular if the W is going to continue to grow. Because eventually people are going to say, okay, yeah, she's playing really well. But the overall headlines of she's complaining about calls, the players don't like her, it's petty jealousy, there's a racial element to it, people are going to eventually unplug from that. And it's going to be something that it will burn hot for a while, but people are going to say, you know what, every time I turn and talk about the WNBA and I see this, this is what people are talking about. And they need spectacular on the court from Caitlin Clark. And this is what I mean, where she needs to shoot 25 times a game. She needs to score 35 points a game. This is how the W is going to continue to grow, because she needs to be that level of great, because that's what people are expecting. And again, it's an unfair ask to say, we need you to be over the top great. But that's kind of what the W needs. They need to keep this discussion on the floor and have everything come from there. Not like you can't have the personal stories and rivalries and jealousies, and that's great, but you can't keep having these officiating stories and complaining and the optics that people are going to eventually go, you know what? I'm done with this. It was great for 3 years. I'm done with this. But this is the kind of performance we need from Caitlin Clark, 45 and 10, 27 and 11 in 27 minutes. This is what we need. And I know people are here and go, oh my God, real, what do you want from her? This is kind of what people have expected coming out of Iowa. And as good as she has been, like, the spectacular is what keeps people here, because the W, they've had a great last couple of years. All of a sudden, they just elbowed their way to the top saying, yeah, we're part of the everyday conversation, like the NFL, like Major League Baseball, like the NBA. We're part of it now. Every day you see in the sports talk radio shows and TV shows, the W is a topic, right? She's a topic. Angel Reese is a topic. What goes on? Kathy Engelbert is a topic when she's blowing off interviews, invisible commissioner. But, you know, okay, how do we keep it going? We need stuff on the floor. The NBA wouldn't be as big of a deal if we didn't get spectacular performances on the floor from Jalen Brunson, Victor Wembanyama. Same thing from the NFL. But the league especially, the W is here. There's a lot of people interested now. You got to give me something that keeps me coming back. If you give me really terrific basketball, okay, but is that going to all of a sudden, am I going to get what I want? Am I going to still come back in and come back through the doors and spend tickets and spend money and watch if I'm getting really good play from Caitlin Clark? I need spectacular.
0: Well, but that's the thing, right? It's all working in levels, whether it's the media side of things, and to her credit, I mean, that's been one of the resounding hymnals that Caitlin Clark sings every time she gets in front of a microphone. Make it about the basketball. Let it be about the play. There's a lot of great play in the league. And this is like other sports. We talk about golf. When do we talk about golf on national radio with great regularity? When there's a blow up, when there's a guy backing into the fescue, when he's a big name that a lot of people associated with the tour and fans of the tour don't like, right? The Bryson DeChambeau broke through everything because, what is it? He's a villain. And Rory McIlroy mm-hmm. called him out as a villain. All right, we got beef. That's good. So it gives us extra content for the WNBA. You have a lot of great basketball. We've referenced a bunch of games. Monsey in her updates with some of the stat lines and updates over the course of the night, and each night we're here that we do that. But the general discourse is only about the chaos off. And I say that also with the NBA, that's a lot of the oxygen, mm-hmm. right? What are we talking about now? There's no games.
4: Yeah.
0: Like, we're worried about a 41-year-old man who may be having a lesser midlife crisis than Tom Brady and deciding about where he's going to go. Yet it's taking up 24/7.
4: No.
0: Ain't about on court.
4: No.
0: And in the NBA, where's more excitement? When there's beef, when there's off-court stuff. Yeah, once we get to the playoffs, we talk about games.
4: Yeah.
0: But for the WNBA, a lot of it is like the UFC, like other, unless there's a big event or a big moment, it kind of gets sloughed off to the back. And look, there's a lot of people that cover it and are employed to do so. And in those local markets, they do a fantastic job. And pats on the back, and go read their stuff, go follow the games. But to break through nationally, right, you're always going to have your audience. That's why I use the UFC analogy. You're always going to have your audience. It's a matter of how do you build it. And it's long-term versus short-term. Because I have no doubt that you've got the next generation of hearts, minds, and souls of little girls that are going to be in.
4: Mm-hmm.
0: But they're not ready to buy and consume your products yet. You got to get mom and dad to want to take them to an arena and buy in. So I think that's the bridge that we're trying to. And more iconic games from Caitlin Clark is part of it, for sure.
4: I disagree. You got to stack these games, right? But here's a perfect example of what I'm talking about. You need spectacular on the court. Also part of it tonight was Caitlin Clark getting her 7th technical foul on the season. She is one technical foul away from a one-game suspension, right? She's tied with Angel Reese for the most tees in the WNBA. Now, what did she get the technical foul for? Take a listen. Here's the play-by-play, and this tells you what I mean when I say boy, you got to keep the headlines on the court.
1: It is so good for Connecticut to have her back. And the jawing continuing between those two. Got double technicals here.
4: So, double T's, Ian on the call. What happened? Well, the Fever's up big in this game, right? So, you know, tempers are going to flare a little bit. But this wasn't really tempers flaring. Caitlin Clark draws a foul, and Saniya Rivers starts jawing with Caitlin Clark, right? Now, what does Caitlin Clark do to earn this technical? What does Rivers do to earn this technical? Caitlin Clark looks at Rivers and says, yeah, yeah, look at the blanking scoreboard.
0: Yeah,
4: right?
0: it's pretty clear as day.
4: Look at the effing scoreboard, right? So basically she just said scoreboard, right? Scoreboard, yeah. Look at the scoreboard, right? Which is great, right? Scoreboard. That she gets technical foul for, right? She talked about it after the game and said, yeah, she said she was locking me up and I said scoreboard and the ref didn't like that. Okay. I understand that there's certain things you need to call a technical foul for, but I mean, this is so innocuous that you can't say the F word and you can't say scoreboard. There was no insult. There was no, this falls under the category of this is just jawing, right? But you're giving,
0: that's weak ass jawing too.
4: You're you're giving the star player a technical foul. You're giving both players technical foul because also I'm locking you up, blank and scoreboard, double T. Come on, these are professionals, man. Mm. These are professionals. They can say stuff like that. If someone was getting over the top insulting, if it was racial, if it was demeaning in some way, if it was physical, I get that, man. I get that you want to keep everything okay in a game that's a 30-point blowout, still with a whole fourth quarter to play. But when someone says, I'm locking you up, and the response is blank and scoreboard, that's just how it goes. Come on, man. I mean, really.
0: If you're an official, how do you not just laugh at that? Right? Recognize the reality of the situation of, yeah, you are kind of getting handled here.
4: And this is where I get, like, here's your storyline that becomes, that it takes it away from the court and becomes Caitlin Clark getting a technical. Because I guarantee, you know what the big story is going to be tomorrow? Yeah, Caitlin Clark with this great game, which was awesome. Oh, look at the technical foul she got. The officials don't respect her. The officials aren't giving her the calls. And now it's off the court stupid stuff. Right? Like, this is where, like, Kathy Engelbert, the first thing she should have done is, okay, we got to go through the officiating. The officiating is a problem every single night. We need full-time officials. We need to pay our own people. Whatever it is, we need to fix this. But instead, you're allowing this storyline to fester.
0: Well, but we've talked about it a lot. I mean, and we've played plenty of, we've had people on the network talk about it, right? It's the idea that you've got an officiating problem, and we talk about it in every sport, but certainly here in the WNBA, how many players after the game, after a win, like, yeah, you had a great game. I think, well, I tell you though, the officiating really stinks. We got a problem that we need to solve. After crushing, you know, an opponent, that's the first thing out of their mouths. Like, yeah, no, the officiating, we had to fight through it in the first half. Yeah. It's really uneven. But you know what? We came through, and I'm really proud of the, like, that can't be when you're doing your national television games. Like, I'm answering a question about, hey, how well I played, but I'm going to sideswipe the officiating in the league while I do it.
4: Yeah.
0: Because that seems to be a consistent theme throughout this WNBA season.
4: Like, you can see how this is going to now play the next 24 hours.
0: Sure.
4: You'll go to Yahoo, wherever you get your sports news from. It's going to be, did Caitlin Clark deserve this technical foul? Should she get suspended? Should it be rescinded? All these
0: things. Why are you programming other shows?
4: It's just,
0: out the call numbers while you're at it. Put up the poll question. What are you doing?
4: Tell you, that's how it's going to go tomorrow. That's where everybody's going to go tomorrow. And it's the worst thing for the W because this takes attention away from another great game that she stacked. 27-11 in 27 minutes. That's an unbelievable 27 minutes. 5 out of 9 from, she went 5 for 5 from 3-point range. This is the spectacularity.
0: I like larity. I don't know if that's a word, but we could make it one.
4: This is the spectacular that the W needs to keep stacking from Caitlin Clark. But no, because we have an official that says, oh, I don't like you saying blank and scoreboard. Like, come on, man. This is not youth basketball where if you curse, I'm going to give you a technical, throw you out of the game. I mean, come on. You got to let tensions in sports, you got to let tensions rise and then you got to let it break. Like, I don't understand why this still happens. And then again, whether it's officiating, whether it's Caitlin Clark's behavior, like we talked about the optics she could help herself with and maybe being one tee away from a suspension. She doesn't, is not as demonstrative arguing mm-hmm. about calls like she has in the past. And that might help the optics for her, which we've talked about that. But like overall, I go, how does the W do this, right? How does W do this to themselves? How do they do it?
0: Ready? Elegance, grandness, greatness, richness, splendor. Earliest evidence, 1883. Writing of a William Dean Howells author. The noun form of the word spectacular.
4: Oh, okay.
0: It
4: very
0: is
4: good.
0: Legitimately a word. I think you stumbled into it.
4: Spectacularity.
0: I like it. There you go.
4: That sounds like something P.T. Barnum made up. And I got spectacularity behind this door right here.
0: Well, we now have it as part of the vernacular here. The Jason Smith Show with me, Mike Harmon, on Fox Sports Radio.
4: I tell you, again, it's unfair to ask that of her, but you got to be spectacular every night. It's
0: spectacularity is what wins.
4: You know, it's like, you know what it is? Remember that scene from A League of Their Own when it's the middle of the season and the newness of the girls' baseball league is wearing off? And David Strathairn shows up and says, hey, you know, the league is in a little bit of trouble. Mm-hmm. And, you know, the owners are talking about getting out.
0: And then he said good night.
4: And they all and good they said good night and good luck. And George Clooney tapped him on the leg. And Madonna gets mad. No one's shutting me down. No one's shutting me down. And David Strathairn says, just give him something incredible. And they say, we do every single day. And it's like, but you got to be doing, and what Gina Davis does, the splits.
0: The splits, yeah.
4: The Life magazine takes the picture of her, and all of a sudden it becomes a hit because you get that spectacular moment. Like, again, it's unfair to say that, right? They're playing the best, but they're playing great, they're doing all of this, and it's an unfair ask, but it's what you need. I mean, again, playing within the system of the Fever is not going to help, right? Let's have these 40-point games, 35-point games, shoot the ball 25 times a game.
0: I have a radical idea.
4: What's that?
0: She teams up with Danhausen and he curses the opponent. I mean, he's part of the larger NBA, WNBA universe.
4: Yeah, I'd like to see that. Yeah, where's my Danhausen Knicks shirt?
0: Yeah, I got a note today. It's delayed. For the second time, it was supposed to show up today.
4: Okay.
0: I got a note yesterday evening. All of a sudden, I see the blip Fanatic. I'm like, no.
4: No.
0: Your order through WWE Shop has been... Boy. Are you kidding me? Are you... It's like I feel like I've been LeVar Ball.
4: I'm out.
0: Are these things ever going to ship now?
4: Never. People are still waiting for the Ball brand sneakers.
0: No, but
4: people
0: are still waiting. With this, like 10 we're years talking ago. About the popularity of all the Knicks product that has now been delayed, and this now being an extension of that. They have collected so much money and interest on that money for a month before they're even printing shirt one. Like, this is just becoming a joke at this point.
4: Exit out by the Fresca, exit Swollen Dome. Jason Smith, Mike Harmon, live from the Fox Sports Radio studios. Coming up next, we get into one of the biggest highlights of the day. You have to hear it to believe it. So we would like you to...
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4: That's next, Jason and Mike, Fox.
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15: Is Messi the best male athlete of all time? Well, no, he's not. He's not the best athlete. I mean, Tom Brady is the most productive, accomplished football player and has never been close to the best athlete. It's interesting. 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

0: Congratulations.
1: Jason.
0: Yeah.
1: You had a one wish willow right now. What are you wishing for?
0: Oh, I don't know, man. I might do the $1 billion thing.
1: Really?
0: I might do that.
1: You're so lame.
0: I might do immortality.
1: Really?
0: I might do that. Sure. Yeah.
2: I am immortal.
0: If I could get immortality, I eventually will see the Jets win the Super Bowl.
1: No, you won't.
0: It will happen. Immortality. Immortality.
1: Jason.
0: Because what's going to happen is.
2: Monty's just saying, nah.
0: Eventually, the world is going to get back down to zero. We'll rebuild, and the Jets will be good.
1: Not going to happen.
0: Hey, I didn't think the Knicks could win either. Look what happened there.
1: Well.
0: That was just a scant 53 years later.
1: No, the Knicks weren't cursed like that.
0: They were cursed. Look what Danhausen did.
1: Yeah,
0: I'd do that. I would do that.
2: But they were at least a good team.
1: Yeah.
2: The Jets haven't, with the exception of the Mark Sanchez years.
0: Yeah. Wow. Think about that. With the exception of the Mark Sanchez years.
2: Why do you think I termed it that way?
0: The Jets have been terrible.
2: You made a couple of AFC title games. He was the quarterback.
0: He gets the credit.
2: Yeah.
0: No, I don't know. I think I might do like immortality, something like that. I always used to think like being able to fly, but I don't really like
2: but
0: flying.
2: But you watched Interview with the Vampire. Does he look happy?
0: Well,
2: I mean, at points, Lestat looks like he's loving it. I mean, in that new show, he's a rock star.
0: Well, you can also only be outside for 12 hours of the day.
2: So,
0: you know, I mean, that's half the day. You have to be sleeping.
2: Whatever. There's 12 hours a day that you're not out and about.
0: You know?
2: Be a man of mystery.
0: If the one wish will, like I would think immortality. I would think flying. I would think. I know. Like from Aladdin, you can't do the no wishing for more wishes. By the way, great bit there with the Aladdin trivia question in the beginning of the movie. Yeah,
1: that was great.
0: How good was that, huh?
1: Yeah. I loved it.
0: Very nice. Very nice.
1: What else did you like?
0: Wait, Monty didn't even know?
3: I didn't make that connection. He told me about this. I've only seen it the one time in theater. And then I went down a rabbit hole of like conspiracies and whatnot. Uh-huh. But I did not come across that one. They told me about it. That's crazy.
0: And here's the thing is like the 90s Disney movies like Aladdin and Lion King and...
3: Top three Disney movies all time.
0: Yeah. Like I've seen those so many times and I love them. And like as soon as they did that trivia bit, it's okay. This 1992 movie featured a blue genie, and I'm thinking, oh, what an easy question. Oh, Aladdin the genie. And the thing is about it, it's not just about a genie, but when in the movie when you first meet Robin Williams and he says, okay, you know, you get three wishes, and he says, but the only rules are no wishing for more wishes. And I can't make anybody fall in love with you.
3: Mm-hmm. Like that. And was I can't bring people back from the dead.
0: Right. That was such a cool thing to, you know, because you don't even hear that part of it, but you know, like the rules that he has there going back. And I thought that was pretty cool.
3: Yeah, I did not, you know what I'm saying? I did not register like that. I have to go watch it again.
0: So your one wish, Willow, would be the Clippers winning championship?
3: I told Alex, I was like, if right now you put a gun to my head and I have to wish now, because he asked me, I was like, I don't know, I have to think about it. But if I had to pick now, I told him, I was like, he said no limits. So I was like, bring my dog back from the dead. Bring Dexter back.
0: Well, they got movies that teach you how to do that. And it did not go well.
3: Well, he's my genie. He said I had no
2: restrictions. Goose was in there.
0: If you say... Bring your dog back from the dead.
3: Yes.
0: That could go wrong so many ways.
2: Well, Fred Gwynn's hanging out.
3: So can you asking for $1 billion?
0: How? I get $1 billion.
3: What if it knocks you out? What if it's falling on your head and knocks you out?
2: Is it publicized that I have $1 billion so now people are after me?
3: If it's anywhere like the movie, you know.
0: I'd be smart enough to say I want $1 billion in my bank account to show up, and that's what I would want. I wouldn't say $1 billion
3: boring.
0: falling on me.
1: Over cash?
0: Yeah.
1: Oh, you're crazy.
2: No, I want to bet of cash like I'm.
0: What are you gonna do? And
1: people cash is untaxable.
0: People will break in and kill you.
1: You know the IRS is gonna be like, "How did he get $1 billion?
0: Do you think I care about the taxes if I had $1 billion?
1: Someone will come for you.
0: Who?
1: I don't know money stuff like that, but someone.
0: So you don't think you think someone's gonna come for me if my money's in the bank? But
1: yes.
0: If I have cash,
1: no one knows.
3: I mean, I'm with Alex here.
1: It's true.
0: No one knows, really.
2: You know what? I heard a lot of people have their billions in gold bars and silver bars. It's kind of a big deal right now.
0: It's a weird time in America right now. You want to convert your cash to gold.
3: That'll really knock you out.
0: Yeah, if gold bars fall on your head, that'll knock you out. Yeah, that would be tough.
2: You know, Michael Bolton had a song called Steel Bars.
0: You just go by Mike. No, I think you would do the Clippers. I hope you would say something like,
3: me hey, what I would do.
0: I want... 20 championships in the next 30 years. So maybe you don't

0: know what year is going to be a championship year, what not. I want 20 in the next 30
1: years. How about she would buy the Clippers so then she could be in charge?
2: Damn, that's better.
1: And put them on the right direction.
0: But then you'd have to have like
1: she'd have no show jobs that nobody had any clue as to how to connect.
2: Well, see, this all goes back to just asking for money then.
0: Oh, then why would I ask for $1 billion when I could ask for like $20 billion?
1: Okay, Dr. Evil.
0: I want $100 billion. Right? Then I could buy the Jets. That first thing I would do was I would call Dwayne Johnson to go, dude, you're out.
1: So you'd buy Johnson and Johnson and then
0: he would say, what are you gonna give me $20 billion for the team? I say, sold. You're out. It's my turn.
1: And you
0: now
1: know how to make a great display? Trucks full of money. Because if it's just a wire transfer, it's boring.
2: Facts.
0: I want a truck full
1: trucks of money. Full of cash.
0: No, because people are going to come steal
1: and then
0: it.
1: It's like the Joker, and you're Jack Nicholson on top going, hubba, hubba, hubba.
0: I've seen way too many movies where people with cash get it taken from them because it's cash.
3: It's propaganda.
0: Yeah. Do you think if you
3: had... big banks.
0: Okay.
1: And you get one of those money guns like you could get where you're shooting.
0: If you had $1 billion in your house.
3: Yeah.
0: You and your mom had $1 billion.
3: Okay.
0: Eventually, someone's going to find out.
3: No, they wouldn't.
0: Yes, they would.
3: No way.
0: The mailman would show up.
3: Number one, I don't live there anymore.
0: Delivery would show up. Amazon delivery would show
3: up.
0: I'd
3: buy an island, cash.
0: Porch pirates would show up. Something would happen. And they would go, you know, there's $1 billion in that house.
1: You know,
0: let's go back there tonight and get that money. That's how it goes.
3: No,
0: man.
3: Jason.
0: That's exactly
3: so
0: how it goes.
3: You're telling me professional hackers can hack the government, but they won't steal your money?
0: Dude, it's much easier. Okay, there's a very... there's a very small amount of people that can go online and take your money.
3: You sure about that?
0: There's anybody on the street corner would show up and break window and go grab cash.
3: How do they know I have it?
0: If you had you know how much $1 billion is?
3: A lot.
0: Where would you put it?
3: At a bigger house.
2: Under my pillow?
0: Under my pillow. Like Princess and the Pea? Boy, I slept
1: like
0: on
1: I said, it's
0: 40
1: a bad, giant
0: of
1: ass bed of money.
0: People would look in and somehow find out.
3: No, they wouldn't.
0: You wouldn't be able to keep it a secret.
3: Yes, you would.
0: Somebody would tell somebody.
3: Not at all.
2: Oh,
0: somebody
2: I would not
0: would
2: be able
0: know.
2: To keep it a secret.
0: No, I would build
1: a bat cave.
0: Yeah.
2: I would make it rain everywhere I went.
0: No.
3: I would buy property. Like, I'd buy like 10 acres of myself.
0: How are you buying it?
3: What?
0: How are you buying
1: cash?
0: It? Okay, how are you bringing the cash? What are you doing?
1: Briefcase.
3: Briefcase to a...
0: how many briefcases?
3: Huh?
0: That's going to work?
1: Couple of carry-ons and away you go.
0: No one's going to go, oh, this guy's bringing briefcases.
3: No, they won't.
0: Dude, what?
1: He just showed up. I'm a man. I'm a traveling man. And then you leave them with the human monies.
3: It's true.
1: One bag is empty.
0: What's that movie... what's that movie from about 15 years ago? I think it was Olivia Martinez, the guy from it was Diane Lane's
3: Paramore.
0: Human
3: Centipede.
0: No,
2: why?
0: Stop. No.
2: Why?
1: Whoa.
2: Stop.
1: Whoa.
0: Never need to bring up that movie
2: Never
0: ever again.
2: Never need to bring
0: again.
2: That ever.
0: Okay. Or Human Ms. Centipede Smart. 2. No.
1: No. No, there was a sequel.
0: No.
2: Isn't there three of them?
3: Well, how do you know that?
0: I think there is.
1: Yeah, I think there is.
0: Yeah, no, there is. Never need to bring up that movie.
2: Never, ever.
3: How do you know that?
0: What was that movie where he was the bad guy? Like, I forget. He was some kind of... he was either a kingpin or a drug dealer or something, and he was getting taken to prison, and the cameras are on him, like they're watching his perp walk to prison. He goes, $1 million for someone who frees me from captivity. And it's like, oh, man, all right. Then all of a sudden, everybody shows up trying to get this guy out of prison. And
1: I
0: kind of
1: dig that.
0: Guys about, that's what would happen if Teicher tried to go buy something with his $1 billion that he had.
3: You're
1: evidently, this
3: make
1: is...
3: me feel like I'm making the wrong choice, but I know I'm making the right choice. No.
1: This is from SWAT.
0: You don't want it in. Oh, is that what it was?
1: 2003.
0: Oh, that was SWAT. Okay.
1: 100 million for anybody that'll free me. I mean, you've got Samuel Jackson in there, Colin Farrell, Michelle Rodriguez.
0: Star. Sure. But, that was Jeremy Renner, one of his first big movies.
1: There you go. You got it all.
0: Yeah, there you go. Yeah. Okay. Yeah.
1: But you did mention in terms of people that would come to attack you, I wanted to make sure I noted this out. You mentioned pirates. Now, MIT has a certificate in piracy if you can take archery, pistols, sailing, and fencing as your required PE courses.
0: Wait, I could graduate with a degree in piracy.
1: You can get a certificate in piracy, yeah.
0: This is not at Seton Hall, because their nickname is the Pirates.
1: Yeah, no.
0: This is MIT.
1: Yeah, MIT.
0: I can spell...
1: you got to get into MIT. I don't think you could just do an extension coursework of pirates.
0: What are my classes I could take again?
1: You got to take pistols.
0: Oh, I would do
1: archery,
0: all of that.
1: Sailing, and fencing.
0: Okay, sailing I'd be bad at. I know I'd be bad at sailing.
1: But could you pass it? Because if you could pass it,
0: oh yeah, yeah. Okay.
1: I mean, like, it doesn't say that you necessarily have to be great at it.
0: Fencing, I like to think I've done enough lightsaber practice when I was a kid that I would do okay in it.
1: You got to make the sound too, though.
0: Yeah. This was your father's lightsaber.
1: Yeah.
0: He wanted you to have it when you were old enough. Yeah, but I've never heard about you, and you've been anonymous on this planet forever. And you're only giving this to me because I happened to show up at your cave one day.
4: Yes, that's how it works here. I've been keeping an eye on you for the last 20 years and letting you just basically give free employment to your uncle and trying to guy and trying to buy moisture evaporators, which are never the wave of the future. What are the other two courses again? So it's sailing,
1: yeah. Fencing,
0: yeah.
1: Archery.
0: Archery would be fun.
1: Again, tying back to Jeremy Renner. See, we got Hawkeye
0: archery
1: in.
0: Archery would be fun. Archery would be fun. And one
1: and
0: other
1: pistols.
0: One? Like, is that like dueling?
1: Like dueling, yeah.
0: Oh, see, I've seen Hamilton enough where I think I'd be okay at dueling.
1: 1, 2, 3.
0: You know
1: four,
0: how you
1: want to
0: dueling?
1: Six, seven,
0: you just turn
1: eight.
0: Around, you just turn around and shoot before the other guy does. I mean, really? What are they going to say? Oh, you cheated. Yeah, but I won. Oh, and now I'm dead.
1: I mean, it falls in line with piracy. See?
0: We take 10 steps and turn and shoot. Yeah, I'm turning at 3 steps. And I'm shooting, and that's what I'm. And I win.
1: I take baby steps.
0: I win the pistol. I win the pistol duel.
1: I was champion. As you see, it's a graduating class of one. And I was very effective in my pistol work.
0: And instead of the cap and gown, you get the eye patch. It goes over your.
1: You get a patch, a hat. And a sash.
0: And the color of the patch you get is what college you graduated from.
1: That's
0: like
1: fair.
0: Arts and sciences, engineering. I get the black patch because I graduated straight from pirate school. I got the yellow patch because I graduated from here.
1: You walk straight off the stage and they give you a bottle of rum.
0: Sure.
1: And here you go.
0: Would that be a class? I think that would have to be a class.
1: I don't know. Evading a pirate monkey?
0: No. What? I mean, no.
1: Or drinking rum.
0: Actually, no. Balancing a parrot on your shoulder,
1: no,
0: that
1: that's
0: should
1: good.
0: Be class two.
1: No, yeah, teaching him how to say certain phrases.
0: Yeah. You know, my favorite letter is R. Yeah, no, I think that'd be okay.
1: No, it's good.
0: You can get a degree in piracy.
1: Who knew?
0: I really saw that.
1: It popped up in my timeline the other day, and I went, So there you go.
0: All right, so let's find out what's trending in the wide world of sports with someone who's just spent the last 30 seconds trying to get that piracy degree from MIT.
1: Yay.
0: It's Monty Bolaños.
2: I sure did. Can I borrow money out of your millions to get this degree?
0: I got $1 billion.
2: Oh, you can give me it. So you can give it to me?
0: I can Venmo some of it to you.
2: Yeah, that'd be nice.
0: Because it's easy. I don't have to worry about putting it all in a briefcase and carrying it in and getting robbed like T-shirt would.
2: But cash is king.
0: Okay, we don't live in the apocalypse. Cash is going away.
2: Cash is king.
0: We're not even making pennies anymore.
1: Listen, just because you converted everything to crypto.
0: I want $1 billion in crypto.
2: In crypto. That's the easiest wish.
0: That's like me giving you nothing. Yeah, sure. Here you go. Take it.
2: In fact, here's all the crypto.
0: Yeah, all of it. You get all of it.
2: All the monies. All right, guys. Let's start in Major League Baseball. The Red Sox had a 15-game winning streak, but they only got to celebrate for a few hours because in game two of their doubleheader against the Orioles, Baltimore came out on top 5-1. The Yankees and the Pirates also had a doubleheader on Wednesday, and they split it. Pirates won the first one in 10 innings. New York shut out the Pirates in game two, 2-0. The best record in baseball goes to the Dodgers, 65-38. They beat the Phillies 9-5, while the Rays defeated the Blue Jays 4-2. Twins outscored the Guardians 10-6. Tigers outscored the Cubs 5-1, and the White Sox beat the Rangers 4-2. Yordan Alvarez did hit his Major League leading home run, 34, that is, Major League leading 34th home run of the season, as the Astros took down the Marlins 5-2. Miami has lost 9 in a row. The Braves scored 6 runs in the 8th and held on 7-6 against the Padres. Also victories for the Nationals, the Reds, the Royals, and the Brewers, who also have one of the best records. They're at 64-38. The WNBA is officially in its all-star break. Nafisa Collier had her season debut. She ended with 24 points and 10 rebounds as the Lynx took down the Storm 86-76. Minnesota is going to go into the all-star break with the best record. Asia Wilson dropped 38 points, but the Aces lost to the Mystics 100-99. The Wings held on 101-97 against the Fire. Paige Becker's 21 points, while Caitlin Clark, who was pretty hot from beyond the arc at 1.5 of 5, she ended with 27 points, 11 assists as the Fever crushed the Sun 123-88. Clark did receive her 7th technical foul, so she is one away from a 1-game suspension. In the NFL, Arizona quarterback Jacoby Brissett reported to training camp today along with the rest of his teammates. Nothing new regarding his contract. Seattle Seahawks placed running back Zach Charbonnet on the physically unable to perform list as he continues to recover from tearing his ACL during the playoffs last January. And yeah, the Chiefs released renderings of their new $3 billion stadium in Kansas City, and it's expected to open in 2031. Woo! Back to you guys.
0: Thank you very much, Monty.
2: Like in dodgeball?
0: You know what else is a pirate's favorite letter?
2: R.
0: C.
2: C?
0: Yeah, there you go. C and R. C.
2: Why C?
0: C.
2: For the sea, for the ocean?
0: S-E-A.
2: Yes. It's a C.
0: It's R.
2: Oh, I see.
0: But also C.
2: Ah, yes, okay. Yeah, entiendo. Entiendo.
0: Yes. Entiendo.
2: La. Entiendo.
0: Sí.
2: Sí.
0: Mucho gusto.
2: Igualmente. Ciao.
0: Coming up next. Yeah, okay. So we had to get that piracy degree conversation.
1: Well, you know, it really evolved into a place you would have never anticipated.
0: In One Wish Willow, sure. But coming up next. Hey, a crazy moment. You got to hear it to believe it from earlier today. Jason and Mike Fox.
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19: All right, soccer's over for the United States, so I'm moving my attention toward football, college football. Y'all know the Big Ten is going to win the national championship for a fourth straight year. But let's see who the players are here. Indiana, they're going to repeat. Ohio State's going to be there. Oregon's going to be there. I'm looking for a fourth team to jump in that upper mix. It's going to be Lincoln Riley and USC. It's going to be Washington, Michigan. Do they get in the 10-win club? I don't know, but I'm ready to go with college football.
20: $300? I bought like 10 things.
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0: 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Jason Smith Show with my best friend, Mike Harmon. Yeah, I think this can temporarily replace Goodbye Horses.
1: I think it's time.
0: Yeah, we can do that. Yeah, why not? You know, the end of a good horror movie, the song. Sure, we can do that every 30 years. Why not? So, big story today. Charlie Woods, Tiger Woods' kid, is out at the U.S. Junior Amateur Championship thanks to a camera click. Now, Charlie Woods is trying to reach match play in the U.S. Amateur. He falls short in a 14-player playoff
2: 14.
0: For two spots. All right? Now, this is a pretty big playoff for two spots. And you think people at the World Cup are upset. 64-team World Cup.
2: This is borderline a battle royal.
0: This is a 14-player playoff for two spots. He got eliminated with a bogey earlier today after he was bothered by the clicking sound of a phone camera during his third shot of the first playoff hole. He duffed it, bogeyed it, he was out of the tournament.
2: Zipped it, flipped it.
0: Slammed it.
2: He almost like had like our World Cup moment where you kick the dirt instead of the ball.
0: Now here's the audio of it, of Charlie Woods' shot. You hear the camera click and he takes a bad swing. He gets really mad after. This is the audio. This is from the cell phone that took the video, or was very close to the cell phone that took the picture. Take a listen.
3: Really, dude?
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0: You hear the whippoorwill, the woodpecker.
2: Now, were the birds legit?
0: I don't know. That's the thing. Were they piping in bird sound effects? Were they not really birds?
2: Because
0: it
2: almost seems, you know, over the top. The birds are pretty loud and chirpy, yeah. And then here's the...
0: Maybe they were the Tracker Jackers from Hunger Games.
2: Oh, now you're talking, baby. Let's go.
0: But you hear the audio sound effect of the camera. And yes, look, we've talked about this earlier in the show where I said, you know, honestly, in hot take, I think if you're locked into the moment, you know, golf, whatever it is, you don't hear the camera click. This happens a lot, more than you think it is, but it only makes headlines when someone makes a bad shot. Tiger Woods, very famous at this, right? Mm-hmm. Here's Charlie Woods, his kid, and he gets knocked out because of this. But mainly, I look at that and go, who the hell has that sound effect on their phone when they're taking a picture? Like, I picture my dad, who's in his late 70s, and doesn't know how to turn off the sound effect of his phone or shut his phone off and just, oh, I got the picture out and it's a flip phone and he just takes the picture. Oh, hey, sorry, Charlie. Sorry, Charlie. Yeah, I didn't know it was going to make that sound effect. Like, that's how I picture someone, because there's no one else who takes a picture and you hear that loud sound effect as it goes.
2: Yeah, I got to figure out, is that a setting on my phone? Because I kind of dig that now.
0: Can I just say, I make it sound really, really loud.
2: I want to make it sound clickety click like a boom hire. Clickety click click click click click click click click click.
0: Yeah. Like, really, like, I mean, I if this is somebody who's under the age of 70, I would be surprised.
2: Well, look, you got the desired effect. Created some chaos, went viral. And now we'll probably go on to a certificate in piracy.
0: Did you see that? I helped you get to the playoff in this tournament by clicking my camera when Charlie Woods was hitting. Don't say I don't love you, grandson.
2: Took down in a 14-man playoff.
0: Exit out by the Fresca Exit Swollen Dome. For Mike, I'm Jason. My buddy Ben Maller coming up next. This is Fox.
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14: 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Muncy flies the ball left center field. This one's back and it is out of here. Max Muncy with his third go-ahead homer of the road trip.
13: AM 570 LA Sports Dodgers Radio Network. They defeated the Phillies 9-5. The Orioles snapped the Red Sox 15-game winning streak after their 5-1 victory in Game 2 of their doubleheader. The Yankees and the Pirates also split their doubleheader on Wednesday, while Yordan Alvarez hit his Major League leading 34th home run of the season as the Astros beat the Marlins 5-2. The Tigers outscored the Cubs in Chicago 5-1, while the Rays beat the Blue Jays 4-2. The WNBA is officially in its All-Star break. Caitlin Clark had 27 points and 11 assists as the Fever crushed the Sun 123-88. I'm Monsi Bolaños.
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20: The phone is ringing, unless it's not, and we don't think it is. Welcome in the beginning of another night of the Ben Maller Show. We are in the air everywhere as we are eating the clock. 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And we are back at it. So I was at a fork in the road, and we have editorial control over what we talk about here. So I was like, I don't want to start with LeBron again. Don't want to start with LeBron again. So I was like, I want to go. And this story caught my attention. So our lead this hour is from the Theater of the Absurd. The Theater of the Absurd. Social media parasite Jake Paul has, again, for the second time in about a month, Jake Paul, the weasel, you little weasel, chatting about his plans to go to the NFL. You're saying, hey, Maller, isn't that the guy that does the TikTok, the YouTube, right? He's not an athlete. No, he's not an athlete. He's like a fake boxer. That a lot of people say he's a fake boxer and all that. So, yeah, that guy. That's the guy. So, Jake Paul, if you didn't see this, perhaps not. Why would you see this? You're an adult. Jake Paul claiming that NFL teams and coaches have expressed interest in him. Now, not watching his content. No, they've expressed interest in, according to him, signing him once he's done with his Fugazi boxing hustle. Citing, yeah, he claimed, this is great. So he talked to someone called Front Office Sports, whatever that is, and said that he had conversations with a couple of franchises. Wink, wink, nod, nod. I added that on. Jake Paul, who's from Ohio. From Ohio, says lifelong Cleveland Browns fan, so he's enjoyed the factory of sadness, and his level of football pedigree. Remember, he was all SEC back there in Mississippi back in the day. No, you don't remember that. Did he play at one of the directional schools somewhere in the MAC? No. No, that didn't happen. His football career stopped at high school. What? Yeah. But he was must have been a great wide receiver and a linebacker in high school. So I brought this up because it's just so over the top that Paul's claiming NFL coaches or executives from two teams reached out to him and had conversations. He then went on to argue that the NFL features super mediocrity, those are his words, and many not good athletes. And he claimed because of his boxing, he has developed speed, strength, and hands that could outperform the players that are being paid in the NFL. He said, this is Jake Paul. All those Paul brothers are the same. Jake Paul saying that he has to do, all he has to do is practice some routes or roots, and he'll be good. Okay, that is a good jumping off point. Let us discuss. So social media parasite Jake Paul says a couple of NFL teams and coaches have reached out and are interested in bringing him in and having him play football for them. Is this legit or clickbait? So I've got my thoughts on this. I've got Jersey Mike's, Sunkissed, and Fire Extinguisher. And we'll combine all of these things together. And we are going to have a delicious meatball sandwich is what we're going to have. All right, so A, Jake Paul claiming that NFL teams, more than one, reaching out to him. This is not roster reality. It is engagement farming dressed up as opportunity. It's, you know what it is? It's Purina. It's catnip is what it is. It's like media catnip. Now, Jake Paul lives in a world where attention is the currency, and he's the Federal Reserve in that world, the attention world. Right, that's the currency in that department. And if coaches actually called, I'd love to hear names. If they did actually call, which they didn't. If they did, it wasn't for football. It was like, hey, my teenager wants to go viral. Can you help me out on some social media marketing? Sure, no problem. What do you need? Okay, so he's 29, Jake Paul, which if you know the comps in the NFL, if you're a running back at age 29, you're being phased out. That's pretty much close to retirement age in the NFL, not rookie camp. It's, hey, let's make a wish for the influencers. Nostalgic high school glory is not the college or pro experience. Unfortunately, it is not. Although I do remember, and a lot of people forget this, the Chicago Bears signed Al Bundy. Back in the late 80s, early 90s, Al Bundy had four touchdowns as the fullback for the Polk High School football team, and the Bears signed him. And he didn't play much. He was on special teams. A lot of people don't remember that. Now, meanwhile, in terms of this particular story, the people at Jersey Mike's, we think they might be adding a signature Jake Paul sandwich here. And it's the Fluffer Nutter, peanut butter, marshmallow fluff, a lot of extra fluff. Fluffy McFluff is on the menu. And sure, a pathetic franchise might crave the publicity, the merch sales, the algorithm juice, all of that stuff. Now, personally, I'm going to be Benny Brightside. I know that there's no chance that NFL coaches actually say, hey, we'll offer you a contract. However, I would love to see it. I'm in the content business myself here. I'm a radio influencer. So I would love to see Jake Paul get an opportunity. Bring him in, run him on a slant, and let me see a practice squad safety vaporize Jake Paul. Break his jaw again. Boy, would that be fun. Man, that'd be good to watch. Okay, good video clip. It'd go viral. He wouldn't mind. Be like, hey, I'm Rambo. Look at me. I made some money on that video. Look at me now. All right, now to Vegas we go. Problems in Sin City. The Raiders, number one overall pick.
2: Number one.
20: Fernando Mendoza, still unsigned. Training camp is underway around the NFL. Rookies have started to report within the next couple of days. Pretty much everyone will be done with that part of it. And the veterans will start showing up. And so Mendoza is one of the last major first-round draft picks that has not signed on the dotted line. Now, we are told, through breathless reporting, the holdup is over the structure of the signing bonus, not the total value. There cannot really be any kind of debate over the total value. The four-year rookie contract is worth $57.2 million. That includes a $38.1 million signing bonus. It's all pigeonholed, depending on where you were drafted. It's called the rookie wage scale. So that is locked in. That's no haggle. No haggle. Now, Mendoza's camp, though, is attempting to haggle. They want the entire signing bonus paid up front. They want it all paid up front. And they claim, well, the precedent's been set back in the day during the pandemic 6 years ago. 6 years ago, Joe Burrow, who was the number one pick there, got all of his money paid up front. Now, the Raiders have not yet agreed to that payment plan, which is not a payment plan, it's just here's the money. So we have a bit of a standoff. Now, the question, why are the Raiders reluctant to give Fernando Mendoza his entire signing bonus up front? So you're getting the public version. If you want the real truth, you got to give some truth serum. Some, you know, little this, little that, couple pills there, you tell the truth. The silver and black know that Fernando Mendoza is a developmental quarterback. But Maller, he's the top pick in the draft. He's not a true number one pick, right, where you unwrap. A true number one pick, you unwrap the pick, and you plug and play. That's it, right out of the box. But he's more of a mystery box, Fernando Mendoza here, than an instant franchise savior just add water. That's not who he is. And Tom Brady picked Fernando Mendoza for a couple of reasons. Now, Brady didn't know what he was doing. I mean, the guy's so lost, he wants to get into WWE. He's completely effed up. You know what's going on with him. The reason Brady picked Fernando Mendoza, I'm convinced, is not because Brady knows that Mendoza's going to be good. It's out of FOMO. Right? Because what if he absolutely does turn out to be good, even though he's not really projected to be that good? The fear of missing out is why the Raiders picked him with a top pick. We got to take him. We got to do it. However, on the Raiders' side, you don't haggle over a signing bonus unless you're worried the kid might become a sun-kissed lemon. And you won't get a lemon. Well, you got a lemon. So this is a classic NFL rookie-scale posturing storyline. And again, the money is fixed. It's locked in, right? What you see is what you get in terms of the money. Obviously, it's different if you spread the money over payments. There's a little more advantage to the Raiders. It's timing. I get it. If I'm Fernando Mendoza, I don't think he's going to be very good. But if I was in his shoes, because of inflation, I would want the money right now. Money now is worth much more than it will be down the line. You can't blame him and his posse of people riding his coattails to try to get that money. Take the lump sum, invest in a portfolio of stock and crypto and real estate, and you're set for life, right? Yeah, you know, unless he just wants to quit football. He'll show up eventually, or you can go work on Wall Street, knock yourself out. Now, either way, Kirk Cousins is opening the season as the Raiders' starting quarterback anyway. So it's like we're really worried about the backup and how many practice reps Fernando Mendoza is going to get before he sails off into the wild blue yonder of just sitting on the bench. Now, speaking of sitting on the bench, to free agency we go, and a quarterback entering the market. Attention, Buffalo, Kansas City, Baltimore, and Cincinnati. If your star quarterback gets hurt, you have Jimmy Garoppolo, who's back in play. Jimmy Garoppolo played with the Rams the last couple years. And Garoppolo had been contemplating retirement earlier this offseason. But, he has decided, thank God, he's going to bless us with his presence as he wanders up and down the sidelines there. Says he will continue playing in the right situation. Garoppolo spent the last 2 years as a caddy with the Rams and for Matthew Stafford as the backup there. And Sean McVay had said, just being polite, that the door is still open for a reunion. And the Rams, of course, wasted. They flushed a first-round pick in the toilet to take Ty Simpson because they're not that bright over there sometimes. And Garoppolo, at 34 years old, entering his 13th NFL season if he finds a team to take him, most known for his days with the 49ers. And at one point when he played for the Patriots, he was so upsetting to Tom Brady, the Patriots gave Garoppolo away. They just gave him away. They said, well, Brady didn't like this guy because he's talented, and so they gave him to the 49ers. After for years saying, well, Garoppolo's worth two first-round picks. So then he went to, after the Niners, he went to the Raiders and recently with the Rams. All right, question. So Jimmy Garoppolo, planning to continue his NFL career after contemplating retirement. So what is the first thing you'd tell him if he called you today and said, you know, I need some advice? Well, who are you going to call? You need advice. Well, let me call the Ben Maller Show for advice, because that's really who's got the great advice. Really, the Ben Maller Show. Overnight Talk Radio has all the answers. We've got the headphones. We've got the microphone, the whole thing. All right, so if he called me today, I would tell him to pull up to the intersection, and you just sit there and you wait. You wait for that green light, and you just twiddle your thumbs. Currently, you sit in a state of suspended animation, which is perfect, considering his career has been pretty much in suspended animation as the backup with the Rams the last couple of years. So Jimmy's strategy is rather simple. As the career counselor, the strategy is you sit still, you look all pretty for the ladies, and you pray somebody's starter goes snap, crackle, pop. Mentioned Kansas City, Buffalo, go down the big board there. The usual suspect, Baltimore, the top quarterbacks in the NFL, and then all of a sudden, hey, Patriots, Drake May gets hurt. All of a sudden, some ligaments start tearing. Who are you going to call? Jimmy Garoppolo. His entire career at this point, he's now in the break glass in case of panic stage of his career. Nobody actually wants to be the fire extinguisher. He's the fire extinguisher, so that's where he is right now. The key phrase is the right situation. That's the way it's being passed on, that Garoppolo's looking for the right situation. So in order to get the right situation, he has to hibernate until a contender panics because their franchise quarterback is in the injury tent, and then all of a sudden he slides on in and gets an opportunity. Now, if that fails, if he gets tired and can't stand waiting anymore, well, then just contact all the teams, and the first team that hasn't Googled Jimmy Garoppolo injury history will be the team that wants to add Jimmy Garoppolo. And so they'll be the team that he ends up with. It is the Ben Maller Show. If you would like to be part, you can join us right now. Say hello at 877-99-ON-FOX. That's 877-996-6369. Also on X, at Ben Maller. That's at Ben Maller if you want to be part of the live radio program as we work our way through the overnight. Again, those are the ways to hang out with us and be part of the fun if you are so inclined. Well, yeah, it's not a newbie night. I got some angry emails from the regulars. You know, your show's just not as good when I don't call. Shocking that you would have an opinion, that you would be so full of yourself, you schmucks, that if you don't get the call for a night, all of a sudden the show's in the toilet. I mean, my God. Really? Is that where we are? My goodness. All right, again, 877-99 on Fox, on X, at Ben Maller. That's at Ben Maller if you'd like to be part of the live program. So some subtle shade, a Major League Baseball team getting some shrapnel from Capitol Hill. What is that all about? We'll get to that. We'll take your calls, the whole thing, and we will do it next. However, it is the A block, and what hour is it? Let's see if we can find out.
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31: 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A Joan of Arc at age 17, she rallied the French army and lifted the siege of Orleans, turning the tide of 100 years war, and Joan of Arc only needed 5 months to do that.
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Maller Show. We had a very successful movie night yesterday. We thank everyone that called up, that took the leap of faith to participate. You do not have to wait for a newbie night, although you always seem to want to wait for a newbie night. We love hearing new voices. It's great for the show, having new blood be part of what we're doing here, and then it also annoys our regulars, which is a lot of fun to see them freak out. Just can't handle it. Cannot handle it at all. And if you would like to be one of our callers, and you have not called before, or you have, either way,

0: Because I had mentioned his name. It was pretty cool.
1: Oh, I love when that happens.
0: It was random.
1: It's a small world after all.
0: There it is. Lorena, that's the voice of Lorena. You can say hello to her. No intern tonight, so she's got to do all the work. Unfortunately, FSR tech queen right there. And Koopaloop, a Bronco fan. That is a Bronco fan.
2: Hell yeah.
0: Your comments can and will be used against you in the court of the Maller Militia, so please, please act accordingly. Yes. Thank you. All right. Let's see. What do we got here? Eeny, meeny, miny, mo. Pick a caller by their name. Late night drug tester says the reason Fernando Mendoza hasn't signed yet is because he is enjoying all the Fremont Street experiences that they have to offer there. Yeah, that is quite the scene. That is interesting. And the iHeart Studios, by the way. Fun fact, the iHeart Studios are in Fremont Street, literally on Fremont Street.
1: Yeah, like great view.
0: Yeah, they're pretty cool. Like, I've worked out of that studio a few times, and you're in there, and it's climate controlled, and it smells good, the air conditioning's working, everything's plausibly clean, and then you look out the window, and it's Sodom and Gomorrah. It's hell, fire. It's just all kinds of debauchery down on the street. It's pretty wild. You juxtapose what you're in and then what's outside the window. It's crazy. It's kind of like when I've done shows out of New York, our New York studios over the years, the same vibe. Although, if you go to Lower Manhattan, no one's there. It's a ghost town. People say, oh, the city that never sleeps. That's bullcrap. That's false. A lot of people sleeping. The only people I saw when I've done the show from New York, the only people I've seen are the trash people picking up the trash. That's it. And some vagrants walking around. That's about all. Andy in Lionel Lakes, Minnesota writes in. He says, A+ on the opening Maller monologue. I would suggest that those Paul brothers have a tag team match at SummerSlam with Tom Brady and Fernando Mendoza. If the Paul brothers win, Jake gets a contract with the Raiders. But if Tom Brady's team wins, Mendoza gets his full bonus. Problem solved. Great idea. That's a great, you're a marketing maven. That's a solid idea. Outstanding. Fargo Pete writes in. He says, Dear Ben, please take Blind Scott back. Actually, well, I guess it's not from Fargo Pete. That's signed Bernie Frado. Okay, I didn't know we lost Blind Scott there. Nostradinus writes in from the Seattle Seahawks PR department. He's got his Sam Darnold onesie on right now. He says, so when Matt Stafford goes down with a hangnail injury and they no longer have Jimmy, can you count on a long season for the Rams or another great one for the good guys? Well, the Rams are the good guys. And you probably don't understand this, Nostradinus. You know, you've been sending me Seahawk porn all week. I don't need that. I don't need that at all. However, I will tell you that with Sean McVay, in Sean McVay we trust, he got to a Super Bowl with Jared Goff, which is the most impressive. People talk about the Eagles when they went on that run with Nick Foles and won the Super Bowl, or Joe Flacco back in the day in Baltimore. I would argue just getting to a Super Bowl with Jared Goff is more impressive than winning the Super Bowl with another quarterback. And look, with the Lions, Goff's been fine during the regular season, been exposed in the playoffs and all that, but Sean McVay got over the hump. He did. Chip in the Q's writes in, says A+ on the opening Maller monologue, Jake Paul could indeed make an NFL squad if the team was insane enough to use the roster spot on him as a backup holder on field goals. Rumor has it he's long been studying Charlie Brown's football holder, Lucy Van Pelt. Yeah. A lot of people don't know that Lucy Van Pelt is an aunt of Scott Van Pelt. People don't realize that because it does. You know, Scott's a little embarrassed that his aunt was famous in the Peanuts. She gets annoyed by that. And it bothers her greatly, or bothers him greatly, that it's kind of a disgrace for the family that she was such a bully, such an absolute bully, Lucy Van Pelt. And it's a shame. Jordan writes in, and he says, how dare you mention Cincinnati as a landing spot for Jimmy G? Joe Cool will not be getting injured this season. He will lead the Bengals to the promised land by himself. Super Bowl MVP number 2 on the way. Yeah. I just think that if Flacco plays by the third or fourth game he has to play, he'll be riding around a John Deere lawnmower. You feel me on that? You know what I'm saying? Yeah.

0: Absolutely. Absolutely. Nature Boy answering the call of the wild says Jimmy G looks good in red. So he says. Yeah. All right. Not a Burner writes in, says, I'm so glad to hear that you guys are okay and that the caution sign wasn't as serious as it sounded. If you can survive Lorena and her microwave situation, you can take on anything.
1: I saved the whole studio.
0: Yes.
1: I also almost destroyed it.
0: Lorena is a woman that believes in pushing the boundaries. She thinks that warning labels are a challenge. That you can put aluminum foil on microwave.
1: I didn't know it was wrapped in foil. It was in a brown bag.
0: Famous last words. You can mix bleach and ammonia and all that. You know, and stuff you probably shouldn't do. Perito writes in. Not a burrito. His name is Burrito. He's Weed Man's favorite because he sends Weed Man candy. He says, Maller, same old blank coming out of your mouth. F minus on your opening monologue. I believe I've upset Perito. Let's see how you feel when Kelly Stafford's husband is out. I guess he's predicting doom and gloom for the Rams. Well, even if the Rams have a bad year, the Raiders have had a bad lifetime. Like, you got to be really old to remember when the Raiders are good. It's been a minute. It's been more than a minute. Like, it's kind of crazy to think that if you're in your 30s, you don't really remember the Raiders having a good team. Man. All right, let's go to the phones. Let's go to Jay, who's in Cincinnati. What's going on, Jay? Welcome.
2: What's up, Ben?
0: Hello, Jay.
2: I came to the meeting.
0: Of May, June, and July. Now you're calling to file a complaint?
2: Well, I got on a different.
3: I think he said shift.
1: I don't know.
0: Oh, okay. Jay, you're on the radio, and you can't. I know you might have been drinking or something like that, but you got to keep it clean, okay?
2: Okay, I just want to know, when is Marcel in Brooklyn? It's not Brooklyn with a D. It's Brooklyn. When is he going to come out and see a homosexual? Goodbye.
0: You're real fun at parties. What have you been drinking tonight?
1: He already said goodbye, so I hung up.
0: Oh, he said goodbye. Okay. I think he said something. I don't know. I was talking, so I think he said something probably shouldn't said.
1: I think he's... Oh, now I'm going to repeat it.
0: Yeah, exactly. Anthony in Anaheim says Jimmy G is too good looking not to get a job. Interesting. You want to announce something there, Anthony? Ferg Dog writes in, says, Lorena has interns. I thought she was an intern. Oh, shots fired by Fergie. Shots fired.
1: Let's see your degree, Ferg.
0: Oh. Yeah. Well, Ferg went to the University of Fullerton, not Cal State Fullerton, the University of Fullerton. Mark from Queens writes in, says, Big Ben, I would also love to see... In slow-mo, a practice team, strong safety, vaporize either of the Paul brothers, and I'm sure their father is a douche, too. So add the dad in there. Yeah. All right. Put him on top there. Let's go. Eeny, meeny, miny, mo. Andrew is in Bakersfield, California. A farming town, a country music town, about 100 miles north of Los Angeles. Hello, Andrew. Welcome.
4: Hello, Ben. I missed your monologue. I was taking a shower, but so sorry about that.
0: Now, this is going to blow you away, and no one's ever brought this up. You can actually have the radio on while you're showering.
4: Yeah.
0: It is possible. I know this seems illogical. It is conceivable. In fact, our friend from Baltimore, Helmet Man, he calls up for a while, then disappears for a while, then comes back. But Helmet Man will listen while he's in the shower for 3 hours. 3 hour showers, and he listens to the show.
4: I had the Bible going on the phone. Yeah,
0: Well, you could listen. You could listen to the Bible and the radio show at the same time. You know,
4: I don't know. No. Maybe.
0: No.
4: All right.
0: Are we going to lose? I feel like we're losing you. We're losing you to religious radio.
4: Well, I have a comment on LeBron as he makes his decision.
0: That's a non sequitur. That's a non sequitur. But go ahead. Yeah.
4: What is a non sequitur? I was wondering.
0: I looked it up. I still don't understand. All right. So out of context, basically, like we're having a conversation about radio and showers and listening to the show in the shower. You brought up religious radio, and then I said, "Okay, that's fine." And then all of a sudden, LeBron, out of nowhere, that's a non sequitur.
4: Well, I didn't want to waste too much of people's time, kind of.
0: That's not true. But you love wasting people's time. How upset were you that you couldn't call the show yesterday? Did you not listen because you were upset? You were bummed out. You couldn't call the show because you weren't welcome. So you're not a newbie. You're a regular.
4: No, I listened to the second hour, and it was good.
0: Only 1 hour. We only got you. Oh, that's good. Well, I'll take 1 hour. If I can get you for 1 hour, that's fine. I'll take 1 hour.
4: Yeah, I've been, you know, kind of tired and whatnot, but.
0: You a little depressed? You want to share with the class? Can I help you out? Can I give you a pep talk? You want a Maller pep talk? What's going on with you?
4: No, I'm okay. And as far as religious radio, I don't think they conflict, really. Fox Sports and religious radio.
0: I did not realize until Ray from the Bay Area called up and said that he was listening to a religious show, and Anthony in Louisiana called into the show, and then you like it. So I'm like, this is our competition. I thought our competition was other sports radio shows. Apparently not. Apparently it's the God Squad. We're fighting for listeners with the God Squad. I don't think we can beat the God Squad.
4: Well, this was like a Bible app, so it was actually reading the Bible out loud, you know?
0: Yeah. Okay. Whatever you like, my man. Go for it. Yeah.
4: All right. But as far as LeBron, you know, I'm a Lakers fan. I've been a Lakers fan, and I know the Buss family is no longer owners, but they may have some influence. And I think the owners of the Lakers should know or should think, why should Luka want to finish his career with the Lakers? Why should anyone like Kobe want to spend their entire career with the Lakers if this is how they're treating LeBron at the end of his career, the last year of his career possibly? And so I want to say to LeBron –
0: Andrew.
4: I'm serious.
0: I know. That's what makes it even better. Like, it's better than you're serious. Like, it's, if you were kidding, I would think that would be, okay, that's not that good. But the fact that you're serious, have you...
4: And I think Martin
0: Hold on. Who do you think is the one that's deciding where they want to play? You think the Lakers said, we don't want LeBron? You think LeBron said, I don't want the Lakers? What do you think?
4: Well, if they're going to offer LeBron peanuts, then what is he supposed to do? You know?
0: Okay.
4: It's like,
0: so you think,
4: come on now.
0: Okay, all right, you're crazy. All right, that's fine. So, it's a bad take. Yeah. It's a bad take.
4: Well,
3: horrible take.
0: Yeah.
4: Thank you, LeBron. You brought a championship. And, Ben, if the Clippers would have won that championship, you would have been boasting about it all day long.
0: You're doing woulda, coulda, shoulda, and all that. It's embarrassing. It's below you.
4: We want you back, LeBron.
0: Nobody wants
4: him
0: back.
4: Thank you.
0: Even the other thing about LeBron, I got people from all these different teams, although I haven't heard anyone from Miami, but Golden State fans, we don't want LeBron, we don't need LeBron. Philadelphia fans, we don't want LeBron, we don't need LeBron. I guess Cleveland wants him back in Miami, but other than that, these other teams are like, we don't want LeBron. They're like, no. Is that a reality check? All right. Well, speaking of reality check, the president of the United States took a shot at a Major League Baseball team at a speech in Georgia. This is hilarious. Some fundraising thing. President Trump praising the Atlanta Braves ownership group for continuing to win despite losing Freddie Freeman to the Dodgers. And then he said in his speech, he says, you know, the Mets have the highest salary in baseball and they lose all the time, unfortunately. But the team. And then he praised the Atlanta Braves, the way they have operated for years and years. It's pretty funny. Why not? Just out of nowhere. Yeah. And he didn't bring up, he didn't say Freeman's name, but he said first baseman. Great first baseman. They keep going, and they get things for the first baseman. It was really good. It was amusing. Problem is, like, all these owners are, like, guys that are friends with Trump. So, like, I'm sure he's buddies with the Mets owner, too, so you got to be careful. Don't want to upset somebody that might donate money to the cause. All right, it is the Ben Maller Show. Let's go now to the Who Am I game. A blatant attempt to get you to listen a few minutes longer. So other than Red Sox interim manager Chad Tracy, the only two people who didn't manage their team opening day of the season, who had a longer winning streak than the Red Sox. They had 15 wins in a row. They lost the second game of a doubleheader to Baltimore. But the only two managers that had a longer winning streak who didn't start the year managing their team are Bob Allen of the 1890 Philadelphia Phillies and me. Who am I? That is the question. The answer, we'll get to it. We'll do it next.
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0: Show, a reminder, save the date. The next big Maller meet and greet has been scheduled. It'll be coming up in a little over a month from now, August 29th in Las Vegas, Nevada. Viva Las Vegas. We're going back to Vegas for a Maller meet and greet. That is a Saturday. Love to see you. Love to have you hang out with us. More details as we get closer to the event. We've been doing Vegas for a couple years now. This will be the first Maller meet and greet that we've done since the big weekend in Boston and Worcester. And then a couple weeks before that, we were in Newport, Kentucky and Cincinnati. And I got to meet listeners like Jay in Cincinnati, who, when I met him, he wasn't completely hammered and a schmuck like he was when he called up earlier. But save the date. August 29th, the next great Maller meet and greet of 2026 will take place in Las Vegas, Nevada. All right, back to it. Time now for the big payoff on the Who Am I game. It's where I pretend to be somebody else. Thus, we call it the Who Am I game in honor of the Red Sox, who won 15 straight before losing the nightcap to the Orioles. Other than Red Sox interim manager Chad Tracy and friend of one of my good baseball friends, Jim Tracy, who was managing the Dodgers when I was doing the Dodger Talk stuff back in the day. I love Jim Tracy. Good man. That's his kid. So I'm pulling for Chad Tracy. So other than, full disclosure, other than Red Sox interim manager Chad Tracy, the only two people who didn't manage their teams on the opening day of the season who had longer winning streaks are Bob Allen of the 1890 Phillies and me. Let's see. Maller Prop Guy says, Lorena. Wow, look at Lorena playing for the Portland Pickles, managing, and she's yelling at Ferdog. That doesn't look like AI at all. Alf, the alien opiner, says, the mouth of the South, Jimmy Hart. Are you trying to smoke out our friend who likes to gamble in Arkansas? Is that what you're trying to do here? Buzz Aldrin from Femi, the Macho Man. That's right, Randy Savage. Oh, yeah. From Shane in Des Moines. Who else do we have? Forrest Gregg of the 1985 Green Bay Packers. That's his answer. Leo DeRocher from Analog Al. Whitey Herzog, the White Rat, guessed by Eek in Roseville, Minnesota. Danny Glover from Not Blind Austin. Not Blind Austin. Dick Hauser. There's a name from the past from James. James is hanging out there in parts unknown. Little Napoleon. Earl Weaver. from Steelers Nasty, still one of the all-time great radio. It wasn't broadcast, but the manager's corner with Earl Weaver, one of the all-time great bits of all time, and just absolutely great. Let's see, what else do we have? A lot of reaction to Andrew and Jesus Radio. Tommy Lasorda from Spock's Weed on the Oregon Trail. Who else? Paige Dan. All right, do you have an answer, Lorena? Do you have an answer?
1: Cocoa Crisp.
0: No, it's Fred Dunlap of the 1884 St. Louis Maroons. There was a team called the Maroons.
2: We are.
0: Yeah. Who knew?
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15: 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Muncy flies the ball left center field. This one's back and it is out of here. Max Muncy with his third go-ahead homer of the road trip.
14: AM 570 LA Sports Dodgers Radio Network. They defeated the Phillies 9-5. The Orioles snapped the Red Sox 15-game winning streak after their 5-1 victory in Game 2 of their doubleheader. The Yankees and the Pirates also split their doubleheader on Wednesday, while Yordan Alvarez hit his Major League leading 34th home run of the season as the Astros beat the Marlins 5-2. The Tigers outscored the Cubs in Chicago 5-1, while the Rays beat the Blue Jays 4-2. The WNBA is officially in its all-star break. Caitlin Clark had 27 points and 11 assists as the Fever crushed the Sun 123-88. I'm Monsi Bolaños.
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0: a messenger pigeon or player? What? Welcome in the beginning of another hour of the Ben Maller Show. We are in the air everywhere, taking a quantum leap as we provide power in your pocket. 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We do. Coast to coast, border to border, and beyond, on the vast and vivaciously powerful microphones of FSR emanating live from the pancakes. Those prairie pancakes, if you know what I mean. Guaranteed human from the world-famous Fox Sports Radio studios, where Sean in Portland reminds us this hour, made possible by our friends at Tire Rack. 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All right, so much to the joy of the curmudgeon in Minnesota, we are going to begin here this hour with LeBron Watch. As the world turns, another new deep state theory on the great delay from King James. We're hearing now the chatter that LeBron James delayed announcing his free agent destination, his decision. Why? Why? Because he's annoyed. He's irritated. Who's he upset with? Is he upset with you? No, he doesn't know who you are. Is he upset with me? No, he has no idea who I am. No. LeBron is on the warpath against the big kahuna of bouncy ball, half man, half alien, NBA commissioner Adam Silver. What? See, this? No, this is the latest theory from the deep state. It's Adam Silver. Public comments have backfired, and they've annoyed the Holy One. So if you didn't hear about this, perhaps not, maybe not. The theory goes like this. I'll keep it simple. It's not that hard. It's overnight talk radio. LeBron's camp, or his posse, was ready to make an announcement. LeBron James had picked his team, and then while he was at that price gouging fan fest thing in New York last week, he changed his mind. Not that he changed the team he wants to play for. However, he was upset with Adam Silver and his commentary. The commissioner said the NBA schedule announcement for marquee games was delayed. The TV networks would not approve the schedule. They were waiting on LeBron. So Adam Silver's like, hey, we'd like LeBron to sign soon so we can release the schedule. Now, Silver's remarks did not sit well with LeBron's posse, and that led to some pushback and intentionally slowing the timeline rather than announce a decision immediately. So that is a good jumping-off point. Let us discuss. This is now 2 days in a row, LeBron conspiracies. We had Doofus McLoofus from the Miami Heat, who accidentally clicked the wrong button and posted the video link to a LeBron welcome back to Miami news conference. Now we've got this latest chapter. LeBron's waiting as it's payback. So the question is, LeBron James sending a message to Adam Silver by dragging this free agent decision out? Do you believe the commentary that's being whispered in hushed tones about LeBron? So my observations, I've got El Presidente, Dragon Fruit, and Smokey Bear. And we'll combine all of these things together. We'll put them all together, and we're going to climb the corporate ladder because we are at the very bottom of the Fox corporate ladder here doing the overnight show. So number one!
1: Number one!
0: One, one, one, one, one, one, one, one, one. Hitting on all cylinders. So absolutely. Is LeBron sending a message to Adam Silver by dragging his free agent decision out? Absolutely. Welcome to the annual. LeBron reminds the league who sets the tempo. Who wears the pants? It's a ritual when LeBron's contract is up. Now, LeBron thinks the world revolves around him as he is the reigning el presidente of his own fan club. And he has a song playing on the boombox there, Carly Simon's You're So Vain, playing on repeat over and over and over. And Silver didn't even cross the line. Here's the great part about this story. It's not rocket science. Adam Silver did not cross the line. He just stated the rather obvious position of the NBA. It's been the business model my entire life. The TV networks are the sugar daddy, and they want the marquee stars on their games on the broadcast, the national broadcast, and so they get to hand pick which games they want. And Silver made one offhand comment, and it's totally plausible that LeBron snapped. He's always on social media, even while he's golfing, he's on social media and all that stuff. And so he's like, hey, listen, I'm gonna slap on top of Adam Silver, I'm going to slap a spotlight processing fee on top of Adam Silver. He doesn't crave the spotlight. No, he didn't just crave it. He owns it, LeBron. He actually leases out the spotlight short-term rentals. You know how you go to the beach, you can rent a bike or a surfboard or some chairs or something like that? Yeah, same thing. So when his grifter agent, Rich Paul, announced that LeBron's decision will not be rushed, I thought, well, first thing, I thought, well, maybe Rich Paul needs to have LeBron's coattails washed because he's been holding on to them for so long. And then Rich Paul said, well, he strictly runs on his timetable. Make no mistake, that was not just the spin cycle, the PR spin cycle. That was a dog whistle, a direct dog whistle to the commissioner, Adam Silver, and his relatives back home on his native planet, Zimbo and Limbo. That was what that was. A lot of people don't know that. Adam Silver was raised on Zimbo, and then he lived on Limbo for a while. All right, now page two. To video games we go, where Victor Wembanyama, the guy that choked in the NBA Finals, Victor Wembanyama has been unveiled as the cover boy, the cover athlete for the standard basic edition of the NBA 2K27 game. And what does that mean? He becomes the first San Antonio Spurs player to appear on the franchise's global standard cover. Take that, Tim Duncan and Tony Parker and Manu Ginobili and all you guys. You didn't get on there. Now, the reveal sparking, like everything else, a viral reaction, some pushback. Now, who do you think was upset that Victor Wembanyama paced the field and is now the cover boy for the NBA video game? That is correct. The Knicks fanboys, not happy. Oh, don't want to upset those New Yorkers. They've still got that afterglow from their little championship, their little piece of metal. Even actor and super Knick freeloader Ben Stiller responded to the announcement, got on his soapbox with a single troll emoji, a jab referencing New York's victory over San Antonio there, with Wembanyama missing a wide-open look that would have won one of the games in the NBA Finals, and was on the court while his team absolutely melted like butter in a pan, blowing the biggest lead ever in NBA Finals history. So while many are celebrating, I don't know if that's the right word, Wembanyama getting on the cover, the others arguing that Jalen Brunson deserved the honor after leading the Knickerbockers to the NBA championship. And so this has created a debate over who should represent the video game franchise. So the question, did Jalen Brunson get screwed? Did he deserve the NBA 2K cover here over the Parisian prodigy, Victor Wembanyama? So the way I look at it, after deliberating the available evidence, the Knicks got the confetti. They had that fat lady steal the trash can. And Wemby got cover art. That's what happened, right? Everybody calm down. All right, this is a pomegranate to dragon fruit debate is what it is. Brunson deserved to be the finals MVP. He was given the finals MVP trophy. But 2K is not selling, right? It's not selling merit. It's selling mythology. And Victor Wembanyama is the new religion of the NBA. That's what Andrew in Bakersfield told me. A championship, this is going to blow you away, is a team award. The cover of a video game is an individual business decision. Now, if you're really complaining, it's not fair, it's not fair, go read read the New York Times and go watch PBS. Knock yourself out, right? This is a business decision. Brunson is a champion. Congratulations. Wemby is the NBA's spectacle. And in the video game world, from what I understand, all right, the way I've heard it over the years, spectacle beats substance every single day of the week and twice on Sunday. So did Jalen Brunson dominate in the playoffs? Playoffs? Sure. Absolutely. But Victor Wembanyama dominated the global conversation. And so if you're in that room and you have to make that decision, and there's a lot of people saying, oh, this guy should be on the cover, that guy should be on the cover, you're simply betting that Victor Wembanyama's status is that of a global icon, and he's going to move more product, more units of the video game than Jalen Brunson. That's it, period, stop. This is not that hard. It really isn't. It's just the way it operates. All right, now, final point now to the complaint department. This was sent to me by a listener named Steve, who is in Seattle, by the way. I thought we only had Nostradamus left in Seattle, but apparently we have Steve. So he was all up in arms. That's a WNBA story, which will make Eileen in San Francisco very happy. So the WNBA and the Women's National Basketball Association Player something. No, no, it's the Women's National Basketball Player Association, WNBPA. I've never heard of that. Apparently that's a union. So they held a powwow. They had a webinar thing, a video meeting, and this thing went all over the place because the players of the WNBA are not happy. Can you believe they're not happy? I thought they were always happy. What are they unhappy about? They got this massive raise. Well, apparently the players are complaining. They're very concerned about the increase in racist, hateful, and abusive messages directed at them online. And so they went to the union that they're part of and said, we must do something. We must. This is not peachy. This is not. We must do something about this. All right. So we're here as a think tank. We're going to activate the Maller think tank. The question, do you have any wisdom for the WNBA players who are upset with social media trolls? They're not happy. Well, we did activate the Maller think tank, and it's pretty simple. Look, the internet is full of keyboard Neanderthals spewing raw sewage. That's just the way it is. Just the way it is, right? They make you feel big for 5 seconds and all that. You don't need to read it to know it stinks. You don't need to read the sewage to know the sewage stinks. And complaining in a meeting is not the brightest thing in the world, because those union reps don't control social media. The people that run social media don't control social media. It's like a game of whack-a-mole you cannot win, right? You cannot win. And so complaining in meetings because your feelings are hurt, it's not going to change human nature. Some people are just awful a-holes. That's it. That's my deep thought of the day. The fix is simple. You starve, starvation diet, you starve the trolls, you do it. You're letting randos with cartoon avatars live rent-free in your little head. What are you doing? Seriously, what are you doing? Evict them. Now, I learned as a boy back in the day, I learned from one of my heroes as a child, one of the very influential people in my life when I was growing up. I learned from Smokey Bear, who was absolutely right. Only you can prevent those social media wildfires. Only you can. Only you can. Stop throwing logs of attention onto the Blazers. In fact, just this story of you complaining, you WNBA players complaining about the hateful, abusive messages on social media, will give birth to a whole new army of schmucks. So, way to go. You're the godmother of the next generation of schmucks. So, here's the advice. Log out. Delete the apps. Go out, touch some grass. Smoke some grass if you want. Focus on your game or whatever you're doing there. Now, you say, well, I need my sponsorship money. It's not fair. I need my sponsorship money. Okay. I got a solution to that, too. Maller Think Tank. Fine. Here's what you do, Miss Big Shot. Hire a social media manager to handle your engagement farming so you never actually have to see the raw sewage and smell it and look at the trash and all that. Problem solved. Problem solved. Your mental health, if that's what you're worried about, is preserved. Your bank account is intact. Congratulations on that. The trolls, and I learned this, I don't go on social media during that. I'm like on the lowest part of the entertainment totem pole, overnight sports talk radio. Does it get any lower than that? And I get people who are schmucks and a-holes and say all kinds of offensive anti-Semitic things to me. So if I get that, right, if I'm getting that, obviously it can be bad for you too. I don't go on there during the day. It's a tool I use during the show, and that's it. So the troll, I learned this a while ago, the troll only wins if you keep giving them an audience. So just block, delegate if you want to have your accounts on there, or just get off the grid altogether. That's it. It's just not that difficult. Some things in life are very difficult. Some things there are no solutions to. This is something that is very easy. It's the same as baseball for some reason deciding to ban the shift. You didn't need to ban the shift. Just bunt. Bunt, bunt, bunt, bunt, bunt. That's a non sequitur, by the way, for Andrew in Bakersfield. It is the Ben Maller Show. If you'd like to be part, 877-99 on Fox, 877-996-6369 if you'd like to be part of the program. So a global sporting star has now become hated by a majority. And something that happened over the last month or so, what is the name of the star? What did they do? It's kind of a wacky story. It's kind of a wacky story. We'll get to that. We'll take your calls at 877-99 on Fox. Also on X at Ben Maller. That's at Ben Maller. We'll get to it all, and we will do it next. However, it is the A Block. What hour is it? Let's find out right now. Here we go.
1: Number
0: Leprechaun guy.
1: Number two.
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18: All right, soccer's over for the United States, so I'm moving my attention toward football, college football. Y'all know the Big Ten is going to win the national championship for a fourth straight year. But let's see who the players are here. Indiana, they're going to repeat. Ohio State's going to be there. Oregon's going to be there. I'm looking for a fourth team to jump in that upper mix. It's going to be Lincoln Riley and USC. It's going to be Washington, Michigan. Do they get in the 10-win club? I don't know, but I'm ready to go with college football.
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It is the Ben Maller Show. We're hanging out together here early on this Thursday, the 23rd day of July, except for our brothers and sisters in Hawaii and Alaska and Guam and a few other places where it is not Thursday. But for everyone else, it is Thursday. We're hanging out together. If you want to be part of the show, we began this hour with the hour of LeBron, the obligatory monologue about the life and times of LeBron James. Only have a couple more years of LeBron, and then we'll move on to whoever replaces LeBron in the hierarchy of the sporting world. But LeBron watch, want to react to that. Also yapped about the video game outrage. The Knickerbocker fans upset that Wemby, not Brunson, on the cover. How dare they? And the WNBA players complaining about social media. Get in line. Take a number from the deli counter behind the baseball players and the other athletes that are bitching and complaining about that. Anyway, 877-996-6369, 877-996-6369.

0: Ferg Dog writes in, says, I agree with the Knicks fans. Wemby doesn't deserve to be on the cover. I could have put Ben Stiller on it, or I would have put Ben Stiller on it, rather, he said. He's a fine actor, and he recently produced the bowling docuseries Born to Bowl. Did I watch that? I feel like I might have watched an episode.
1: I love bowling movies.
0: Bowling. I like bowling. I haven't bowled in a while.
1: I have to use the bumpers.
0: Yeah, like everyone uses. Why use the bumpers? Who cares?
1: Life is already hard enough. Use the bumpers.
0: It's the only sport where you're encouraged to drink alcohol while doing the sport. They'll come and serve you pizza and a pitcher of beer while you're participating. Can you try, like if you're playing in the NFL, can they deliver to the huddle a large pepperoni pizza and a keg of beer?
1: They'd puke on the sidelines.
0: No. Bowling, absolutely. You got to do it. Nata writes in, says, hey guys, from Hangar 1 at the LAX airport, aircraft router working hard on the overnight. You guys keep me sane. How about that? Look at that. LAX out there, the big airport right there doing her thing. Although, I don't know. You think this is legit, Lorena? Because the account says it's from Australia. But they say they're working at LAX. I guess it's possible.
1: It is possible.
0: We're big at the airport in Denver. The real Martin, who's worked at the airport in Denver for a long time. And we also have, I think Queen Roxanne's doing some work out there. So, and very popular at airports. We're big at airports. The Baltimore Freeloader account writes in, says, enjoyed listening to you on a remote Maryland island with incredible crabs and cake. But hearing about LeBron makes me nauseous. He can't have his cake and eat it too. What an ego.
1: Yeah. I love crab cakes.
0: No. This cake in Maryland is like a 16-layer chocolate cake. Have you ever... I've never been to Baltimore. I've only, like, in the Maryland area, like, I've briefly been in Maryland, but haven't spent much time there. But this is in Baltimore. This is the official state cake. It's not a crab cake. It's an actual cake, and it looks amazing. 16-layer chocolate cake. With the frosting on every layer. Oh, my God. I might have to just fly into Baltimore, not to see the Orioles, because who wants to do that?
1: Dessert right now?
0: No, it's amazing. And it's food porn is what this is. It's absolutely insanity. Michael from Tulsa writes in and says, Ben, did you just say the word decision and LeBron in the same monologue? Bad job by you. Hopefully the Tom Brady, Toliker, Jim Gray will not be involved. If so, I might throw up in my mouth like I did 16 years ago. Now, don't be ripping Jim Gray. Jim Gray's a listener to this show. I was shocked by that myself. I met Jim at the Super Bowl in San Francisco, and I had him on my podcast. He was promoting something he was doing with Tom Brady, whatever. But he's like an actual – I shouldn't say that. I probably shouldn't have said that. But he does listen to the show, which was shocking to me as well. Chip in the Q's writes in, says, A-plus on the monologue. You know LeBron is a total douche canoe. If most folks are backing Adam Silver – in this situation. Curmudgeon Wayne, there we go. There's my guy Wayne from Duluth. He says, here we go again with the NBA. Be done with it. Be done with it. Hoosier Bill also says, new caller's idea was spectacular. Nice job. Thank you. We've only been doing that for many, many years. Let's go to the phones. And let's go now to Louisiana. And we say hello to the man, the myth, the legend, and that would be Anthony in Louisiana. Hello, Anthony. Welcome.
2: Hey, Ben. How you doing?
0: If I was any better, I'd be doing religious talk radio, and you'd call me up, but I am not. I'm just doing the overnight sports radio show. Is it true, Anthony? A little birdie that may or may not be named Ray from Northern California, claiming that you, Anthony, you have called in to some religious talk radio. Is that accurate?
2: No.
0: What? That is not accurate? That guy's making that up?
2: Yeah.
0: Oh. Okay. You sure?
2: This would be... What? I wonder what team LeBron James going to.
0: I believe LeBron James, and I have some good information here, LeBron's going to sign with the Harlem Globetrotters. He's a big fan of the Harlem Globetrotters.
2: Well, I thought he was going back to Cleveland, Golden State.

0: Golden State, nah, they don't Golden State, you don't want to do that. Yeah. Coop, you have any other questions for Anthony, Coop? Anything you want to ask?
1: No. Why are you asking me?
0: I mean, I thought you might have a question. I don't know. I mean, Ray wanted you to ask a question. I thought you would ask the question. So, you know.
2: Hey, Coop.
1: She's not available right now.
0: Oh, my God. The whole point he called was to talk to her. She got to be available. This is very important. Is this not the reason you called, Anthony? By the way, Curmudgeon Wayne called up Anthony. He said, I might start listening to my toilet flush instead of the damn NBA talk.
3: I knew he was going to be upset, but my food needed me.
0: Oh, the food.
3: Hi, cuz.
2: Hey, cuz.
3: Hey, cuz.
2: How you doing?
3: I'm good. Better now.
2: Yes. You had a good weekend?
3: When was the weekend?
0: That was a while ago. We're close to the new weekend now.
3: Yeah, I'm ready for the new weekend now.
0: A few days away. You're very rude, Anthony. You didn't ask what Lorena got to eat. That's a bad job by you.
2: I'm sorry. What you had to eat, Lorena?
3: I bought a big old fat sandwich.
2: Yes.
1: No dessert, though.
3: He's upset.
1: No dessert. She didn't order dessert.
2: You became. Is that true? I heard you almost burned the building down.
3: That was a while ago, but it happened.
2: Things
0: like that we don't forget, Lorena. Yeah, those are memorable moments. We don't
2: I love
0: forget
2: you.
0: Those.
2: Good to hear from you, Lorena.
3: I hope you're having a great day.
2: Yeah, y'all take care.
3: You too.
0: Bye bye. All right, there you go. All right, so riveting phone call. That
3: he doesn't
0: is our
3: hope
0: guy.
3: You have a great day.
0: No, you.
3: Just
0: very
3: me.
0: Important. Very, very important. Let's say hello to Drew, who's in Naples, Florida. And he's got some hot LeBron talk. So my guy Wayne over there in Duluth, you might want to start flushing your toilet. Hello, what's going on, Drew? Welcome.
4: Hey, you guys. Listen, I listen to you guys all night at work. But I have a question that I can't believe no one has come up with. Is hypothetically, let's say LeBron plays for whomever. Should be playing with himself. If he goes to whomever and the team does not win, does he come back for another year or does he go and retire and play for a different team? I personally just wish he'd get the hell out of circulation. I can't stand him. I'm a Laker fan, but he's like a little... I can't use that word, but he's like a little woman that is on her period and he's moody. Anyway, listen.
3: What about when you're on your period? Are you moody?
0: Okay, calm down, please. The man's he's using metaphors here. He makes
4: me moody. I can't stand him. Listen, great show, you guys. Keep it up. And I listen to you every night.
0: Hold on a second. What do you do for work? I want to know why are you up on that? What kind of work do you do?
4: I'm an auditor. I work for Ritz Carlton.
0: Oh, look at you, man. You get free rooms? You get the
4: no?
0: No. I was gonna say, Drew, if you get free rooms, man, we can be really good friends. No, I'm kidding. But that's all night auditing. That's cool.
4: I got the radio on. I listen to you guys more than I do my work. But as long as when 7 o'clock comes Eastern time, I'm out surfing and the hell with everybody else. But listen, I love your show.
0: All right, thank you.
4: You guys do
0: a
4: great job. Okay. Keep it up.
0: Thank you, buddy. It's Drew. What a life that guy's got. Stays up all night. Nobody bothers him. He's got the radio show on. He's crunching numbers in his calculator and all that with the Ritz-Carlton. Then he goes out and hits the surf at 7 a.m. And I guess, does he go to bed at like 10 and then sleeps all day?
3: Sounds like the only thing stressing him out is LeBron James.
0: Hey, listen, LeBron is very stressful. You don't understand how many middle-aged men do not like LeBron James. I don't think you understand that. All right?
3: If I was a middle-aged man, I would also want to be LeBron James. So
0: really? I don't know that you want to be a middle-aged man, though. Perito writes and says, hey, Benny, tell the WNBA players to quit acting like a-holes. And then he says they might want some counsel with star caller Dick from Dayton. I cleaned that up. Perito said something quite different than that, but I cleaned that up for the show. Because I know there's a lot of women and children listening to AM, FM, sports radio overnight. Let's go now We head now to Berkeley, California. And we look up to the heavens, to the cosmos. And we say hello to our astrology insider. Her name is Andrea. Her game is the stars.
5: Hello, Ben. How are you?
0: If I was any better, I'd be a comet. But not Halley's Comet, because I would not be seen except for once every... How many years is it? 77 or something like that? How many years is it? Something like that.
5: Yeah, it's a long one.
0: Yeah, it's a long time, for sure.
5: But, you know, this is really interesting. As above, so below. My theory is LeBron James is putting off signing with another team because Mercury is retrograde June 29th to July 23rd.
0: Oh, and, so is today the end of retrograde?
5: Well, here's the thing, Ben. It's the technical end of the retrograde, but you've heard me mention retro shade.
0: Yes, before. Yes. It spills over there. Yeah, that's right.
5: Exactly right. So it's not quite at 100%. For all intents and purposes, it's out of retrograde, but it takes a full week, 10 days, sometimes even 2 weeks to get back to the degree it retrograded at and full strength. So it's really interesting. Capricorn sees December 30th, 1984. They're super ambitious. So I wouldn't be surprised if he, you know, uses astrology to get the most, the best deal for himself. He's really into achieving and very pragmatic. So it's like the mountain goat. Slowly but surely, they climb up to the top of the mountain.
0: No, I like that. I need to steal that. I'm going to jot that down. Mountain goat. That's a good... I need all the metaphors and analogies I can get. I got 4 hours a night here. So mountain goat, slowly up the mountain.
5: Yes.
0: I like that.
5: Is a sign of the mountain goat. Slowly but surely climbing up the mountain.
0: Okay. I like that. I'm going to put that down. I will use that at some point. I, of course, will give you no credit because I'm a schmuck. I'm kidding. But I just gave you credit right now. So that reminds me of one of my favorite childhood songs when I was a kid, coming around the mountain when they come, you know, that whole thing, right?
3: She'll be coming around the mountain when he comes.
0: That's right.
5: There you go, Lorena.
0: We'll sing it. Yeah. We'll sing it for you. Yeah,
5: so it'll be interesting to see where he finally ends up. But really, as you know, with Mercury retrograde, and as your listeners know, it's not the best time to sign a contract. It's really not auspicious timing to sign a contract. You want to double check all communication, allow for transportation delays, technology snafus. So not the best time to negotiate contracts. So I think he's waiting for the optimum time in which to do that.
0: Yeah, for sure. All right. Well, so there you go. Andrea's in. She thinks it's the star thing. So today's the last day, and then we'll see what happens. All right, well, thank you, Andrea. And Virgo in service, if you want to say hello to Andrea on X, she's a very nice woman. She'll maybe give you some help, and she'll tell you, direct you in the right way. All right, thank you, Andrea. There she goes. All right, favorite nursery rhyme? You have a favorite nursery rhyme?
3: Yankee Doodle is fun, too. I like the old woman who lived in a shoe.
0: You like that one, yeah.
3: Hickory Dickory Dock.
0: That's not bad. Twinkle, twinkle, little star.
3: Great one.
0: Right? You got wheels on the bus go round and round. The wheels on the bus go round and round. You know who loves nursery rhymes?
3: Marcel. Hot cross buns.
0: Marcel, we quizzed him on nursery rhymes. He knew all of them. All of them. Like rub-a-dub-dub, three men in a tub. You know, that whole, you know, the butcher, the baker, the candlestick maker, all that. All of that. Yeah. 12. All right, here's the Ben Maller Show. Time now for the Insta Trivia, and then we'll get to Maller to the third degree. We'll push back that global sports star story for timing reasons. Here's the Insta Trivia. Blank has the most receiving yards on fewer than 100 targets in a season. That goes all the way back to 2000. So since the year 2000, Blank has the most NFL receiving yards on fewer than 100 targets in a season. That is the Insta Trivia. The answer, next.
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17: 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Take it from me, Chris, it's gotta be Gavin's.
18: Tomorrow, some of us will wake up and it will be our last day on this earth. It will be unexpected and without warning. 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

0: 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We know you have options, not good ones. We thank you for listening. It is I, Bill Miller. A reminder that not only is this a radio show, it is also a YouTube show. Take that, Mr. Beast. Yeah, we're on the YouTube. Damn right. 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Ben Maller Show page on YouTube. Click that little thingamajig on there, the like button. Subscribe. Help us out. I'm told to get into the algorithm, we need comments, so comment away, and we thank you, we thank you, we thank you. Ben Maller Show on the YouTube, check it out. All right, back to it. Time now for the Insta Trivia, and then we'll get to Maller to the third degree. Here's the Insta Trivia question. We go now to the world of the NFL, going all the way back a generation. Can't believe that's been a generation, but it has. Blank has the most receiving yards on fewer than 100 targets in an NFL season since the year 2000. That's 25 years. That is a generation, actually a little over a generation. Femi, the top Uber Eats driver in Minnesota, is going with Jeff Bezos as his answer. Kool-Aid McKinstry from Maller Prop Guy. Jeremy Shockey, guessed by Rob in Minnesota. Puka Nakua from Analog Al. Alice's Sweet Tomato, or Alice Sweets Tomatoes. Oh, that's the Earl Weaver thing. Very funny from Steelers Nasty. Golden Richards from Mediocre Kabuki. Who else do we have? Buenos Diaz, Viva Las Vicky says, what about Bronny James? That's the answer. Hoosier Bill just said he liked hearing Andrea's phone call. Marvin Harrison's Car Wash from Alf. Alf the Alien Opiner. Michael in Tulsa is going with Rod Smart, a.k.a. He Hate Me, as his answer. That's enough. Do you have an answer, Lorena?
1: It's got to be Ice Cube.
0: Is it Ice to the Cube? Is that no? It is Green Bay Packer legend. I know the Green Bay Gobbler is very happy. Jordy Nelson, way back in 2011, 1,263 yards on less than 100 targets. Mike Wallace is second, Deshaun Jackson third. Here we go, here we go,
2: it's
0: here
2: Maller.
0: We go.
1: How about that?
2: To the third degree. This is when Big Ben gets grilled.
0: Koopa Loop, what do we got?
3: At SEC Media Days this week, Kirby Smart for a second time reiterated that he supports the SEC splitting away from the NCAA. Ben, do you think this is something that would ever happen?
0: Yes, I do believe it'll eventually happen. Everything will happen given enough time. And what I've heard from people that work in that world, it would not just be the SEC, it would be the Big Ten. It's all because, obviously, of football, and they would go rogue. They do their own thing, and it's possible you'd add the Big 12 or somebody else in there. But the big-time conference, it really is SEC and Big Ten, and they'd break away and do their own thing. And the NCAA is a pretty toothless operation at this point anyway. Next!
3: Earlier this week, Cardinals third baseman Nolan Arenado became just the sixth player in Major League history with at least 2,000 hits, 350 home runs, and 10 gold gloves. Ben, do you think Arenado is already a Hall of Famer?
0: I've never thought of him as, hey, this guy's clearly a Hall of Fame player. He's going to end up in the Baseball Hall of Fame, though. He's accumulated enough stats. It feels like if Scott Rolen is in the Hall of Fame, Scott effing Rolen is a Hall of Famer, then Nolan Arenado is a Hall of Famer. He's going to get it. Next!
3: Shohei Ohtani hasn't pitched since June 11th while he's been dealing with an ailing knee. Before the season, Ohtani had set a goal to win a Cy Young. That's not going to be happening this season. Do you think it'll ever happen for Ohtani?
0: No, because everyone seems to be in agreement here that he's not going to pitch more than maybe one more season, possibly not even that. Like, this could be his last year pitching. So if that's the case, then no. He's a limited shelf life as a pitcher. He's going to settle in and hit 40 home runs a year for the Dodgers for the rest of his time. So I'm going to go no. How did we do, Koopaloop?
3: You passed this edition.
0: That is a win. You can put it on the board. Winner, winner, winner. Hot chicken dinner.
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20: 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Muncy flies the ball left center field. This one's back, and it is out of here. Max Muncy with his third go-ahead homer of the road trip.
19: 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They defeated the Phillies 9-5. The Orioles snapped the Red Sox 15-game winning streak after their 5-1 victory in Game 2 of their doubleheader. The Yankees and the Pirates also split their doubleheader on Wednesday, while Yordan Alvarez hit his major league leading 34th home run of the season as the Astros beat the Marlins 5-2. The Tigers outscored the Cubs in Chicago 5-1, while the Rays beat the Blue Jays 4-2. The WNBA is officially in its all-star break. Caitlin Clark had 27 points and 11 assists as the Fever crushed the Sun 123-88. I'm Monsi Bolaños.
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0: A need for speed. Welcome in the beginning of another hour of the Ben Maller Show. We are in the air everywhere, spicing things up. That's what we're spicing things up here. Yeah, we are. Yeah, and we have a first-class edition of takes. Yeah, we've upgraded you. Normally, we don't do first-class takes, but today we've decided to do the first-class takes there. Coast to coast, border to border, and beyond on the vast and pepfully. I don't even know what that means. Powerful microphones of FSR emanating live from the brand as we ride for the brand, Guaranteed Human, on the world-famous Fox Sports Radio studios where Big Greg in Iowa says, hey, Maller, can you hit me with some tires? I said, I'm not going to hit you with tires, Big Greg. Big Greg's, by the way, are one of our starting offensive linemen. We had a couple of big offensive linemen there that were at our event in Kansas City. Our buddy that makes bullets all night, and then we've got Big Greg from Iowa, and they're part of our offensive line. But for over 40 years, Tire Rack has been helping customers like Mark the Walker in Rochester find the right tires for how, what, and where they drive. 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So our lead this hour is from the NFL. I did want to mention, coming up in a little bit this hour, and we do need your support, and we thank you for your support in advance. But coming up later this hour, we not only are going to have the Maller Riddle of the Day, Ask Ben. Your questions are answered. So if you want to start sending questions in, hashtag Ask Ben. Can't guarantee it's going to be read. It's one of the more popular things that we do here. Nothing like the mailbag on the Fifth Hour podcast every Sunday. The real P1s know what I'm talking about. This is Ask Ben. This is Ask Ben. Totally different than the mailbag, which is on Sundays. So we'll have that coming up. Hashtag Ask Ben on the social media platform known as X. Our lead this hour, though, from Cheetah Watch. There used to be this wide receiver. I don't know if you remember, named Tyreek Hill. You remember him? Okay, good. So Tyreek Hill released a 1 minute, 38 second rehab video. Okay? little sizzle video, although this doesn't quite qualify as a sizzle video. It revealed that he is nowhere close to coming back from that devastating left knee injury he suffered last season while playing for the Miami Dolphins in a primetime game. Tyreek Hill saying that he has, quote, no power in his left leg after undergoing not one, but two medical procedures, two operations. So if you didn't see this, perhaps not. Hill said he is about 10 months removed from the operating table and is focused on rebuilding strength. Said, I'm trying to regain all the power back in my left leg, he said. This is a quote. But, he said, but it's one day at a time. The workout video, for those that are blind, Inca Terror and Blind Seabass and Blind Emmett, the video shows Hill running, jumping, and training on turf. There's a basketball court here and a pool. It looks like he's somewhere in Florida. It's kind of a big state. He lives in the Miami area still, so it's all part of the rehab. Now, Hill declined the revelation. He did not give a target return date. However, trying to put on a happy face, he sounded optimistic, saying, quote, I ain't going to tell you what my timeline is, but timeline looking real good right now. All right, so that is a good jumping off point. That is a good jumping off point. Let us discuss the question. Based on this latest social media video for Tyreek Hill's NFL comeback, is the glass half full or is the glass half empty? That's the question. So my views on this, I've got arcade game, Office Depot, we've got that for you, and Cold Stone Creamery. And we'll combine all of these things together, and we are going to make some amazing pancakes with the most delicious syrup you've ever had, perfectly made. Some people call them hotcakes. We call them pancakes. We're old school like that. We call them pancakes. So my first thought here on the question based on this video for Tyreek Hill's NFL comeback is the glass half full or half empty. This is not a glass half full or half empty situation. Think of this like the arcade game Tapper, that classic 1980s arcade game Tapper. This is the glass cracked, it's leaking, and the bartender is sweeping it up. That's what this is. Tyreek Hill is not mounting a comeback. It's not a comeback. This is a Kickstarter campaign is what this is. The biggest red flag came out of his own mouth. I'm trying to regain all the power in my left leg. He also said he had no power in his left leg in the same video. So that is what's known as, say it with me now, dead giveaway. That's right. So for a gentleman, if you want to call him that, whose entire skill set is dependent entirely on elite acceleration, like he's on the Autobahn. No power is not some kind of little small situation. If speed was his superpower, this injury is kryptonite mixed with battery acid. He didn't just tear his ACL. Tyreek Hill suffered a dislocated knee. Multiple ligaments were torn up and twisted around and looked like pulled pork. One of the most catastrophic injuries for a skilled player you can have in that business. At 32, I believe he is 32, I think I'm right on that, speed receivers do not magically bounce back. That doesn't happen unless you can go to Harry Potter land, which I guess you could do at Universal Studios. I think Supermarket Steve's bought a magic wand there. But anyway, that's why Tyreek Hill is still unsigned. And NFL teams are socially distancing themselves from the medical chart, refusing to pay Ferrari money, and then they get a Ferrari that looks really good on the outside, and then you're like, wait a minute, that's got an engine of a lawnmower. So Moving Man, our guy from Boston, he's like, well, I'll move Tyreek Hill wherever he wants to go, Moving Man Matt. But there's nowhere to go because nobody wants him. Now, secondly, to L.A. we go. And is there a problem financially for Aaron Donald and his planned NFL comeback developing hot, ... Aaron Donald's potential return to the Rams reportedly complicated by a contract that he hasn't had in a couple years. It's not just the decision whether or not to play or not. There's more to it. Now, because he retired, we are told, and this is how we heard it, because he retired Aaron Donald before completing his deal, I know you're very concerned about his finances, the Los Angeles football team representing the National Football Conference would owe him $30 million. $30 million, Aaron Donald, if he returns under the existing agreement. Now, they say, well, okay, he's worth $30 million. Just pay him. Well, that's not how it works. You see, that's not how it works. Because he retired before completing the deal, the Rams would have to pay him that money, and they only have about $18.8 million of available salary cap space. So the math ain't mathin', creating a financial challenge that would need to be addressed, obviously. So the question, Aaron Donald's got a $30 million contract boondoggle with the LA Rams. What is the Maller solution? So much to the dismay of the 12s led by Nostradamus, this isn't complicated. It's barely an inconvenience. It is a hiccup with a helmet is what it is. Like, the media acts like renegotiating a contract is brain surgery. I am a salary cap truther. It is not. Aaron Donald's $30 million deal is not some kind of crisis, panic at the disco. It's not that at all. It's a clerical error with shoulder pads. This is not trying to scale the Grand Canyon. It's a speed bump. The Rams don't need a high-priced capologist. They don't. Just use some Maller math and then go down to Office Depot and purchase a paper shredder. It doesn't have to be the most expensive paper shredder. It can be a basic paper shredder. You buy the paper shredder, get a nice pen, ballpoint pen, expensive pen. Here's the Maller solution, simple. If Donald does want to play, and all precincts are reporting in, all the polling says he wants to play, you take that contract, you put it in the paper shredder, you take it out, you rip it up some more, and you renegotiate a modified deal. Abracadabra. Problem solved. Now, it is not, obviously, insurmountable. And as always is the case with the NFL salary cap, if the team wants the player and the player wants the team, you can carve up the cap to get what you want. You can find money. There's hidden money under the pillows. In the back of the sofa, there's some money there. When you're down there in the ground and there's some maggots down there and there's some money near the maggots. So just move the maggots away, take the money. There's money everywhere. If you want to get a deal done, the deal will get wrapped up before the next tremendous live commercial read, which we'll have in a few minutes. We'd like to alert all the affiliates on a live commercial read coming up a few minutes away. It'll be amazing. And you'll hear in just a couple minutes. I'd like to alert all the affiliates down the line. A nice specialized recruiting group live read. It'll all be decided by then. All right, final thought. To wrestling? Wrestling? What are you talking about? A former NFL star, Drew Brees, popping up on some media this week, said he would love, absolutely love, to see Tom Brady face Logan Paul. Drew Brees said the matchup would be entertaining and that he'd be very eager to watch if this happens. Brees also joked that he'd pay to watch the spectacle, embracing the crossover entertainment of a WWE event with Tom Brady and a very annoying YouTube punk. Now, this comes after Tom Brady and Logan Paul, not Jake Paul, Logan Paul, have had this choreographed viral confrontation that took place at the Fanatics Fest where Brady slapped Paul during a well-rehearsed onstage exchange that spread across social media. There was also at the World Cup finale the planned video of Tom Brady and Logan Paul saying, the bird is the word. The bird is the word. And here is the bird. Here's the bird. And there's the bird for you. And here's the bird for me. The bird is the word. All right, question. So it's been said here based on the reaction of Drew Brees. It has been said that Drew Brees' endorsement adds credibility and buzz to this Fugazi, Tom Brady, Logan Paul WWE event. Is there something to this? Is there something to this? So my first thought is not in terms of credibility. You could not be more wrong. That is a misnomer. Drew Brees chiming in on this feud. It's kind of like making a big, giant pot of chili. And Drew Brees is like, I know what that chili needs. What does that chili need? Does it need some more chili pepper? Does it need some cayenne pepper? What does it need? It just needs a little teaspoon of tap water. That's it. Now, technically, moisture, no actual flavor from Drew Brees. The man thinks paprika is a little much. A little much. Now, Brees is the Switzerland of sports takes. He just is. He's very neutral, quiet, and just kind of background noise. It's like default settings has been pressed, the human version of default setting. So the buzz, yeah, I'll take that. However, understand, again, who you're dealing with here. If you go to the Cold Stone Creamery, Drew Brees is not having the Tutti Frutti. He's not having the Tutti Frutti. He's got one scoop of classic vanilla ice cream, no sprinkles, no syrup. No sprinkles, no syrup, no nuts. Meanwhile, the WWE is desperately selling, even though supposedly the deal's not done yet, the Brady-Paul saga, which should be endorsed. The title sponsor should be Cheetos because it's dangerously cheesy. Brady, for some, is risking his polished image. And I was thinking about this as I was making my way into the studio. Like, Tom Brady's risking his image, supposedly. I don't really think that's the case. He's just trying to appeal more to a Waffle House, Walmart crowd than the people that were west of the 405, as we call them, the Beverly Hills crowd, that crowd. So Brady's risking some of that to many. Logan Paul, I was thinking about this, he's not really risking anything. Like, he's an influencer. Like, he's got no morals or scruples. Come on, you're Logan Paul. You'll do anything to get engagement. That's how you make your money. Am I wrong? That's how I understand that world. That's what you do. All right. It is the Ben Maller Show. If you would like to be part of the Madhouse, they call it the Maller Madhouse. You can be part right now. 877-99 on Fox. That's 877-996-6369. Also on X, at Ben Maller. That is at Ben Maller, if you'd like to be part. Now, we have an amazing, amazing Maller riddle of the day. A Maller riddle of the day. It's one of the ones that I was unaware of this, and it's kind of interesting, so I thought we'll use it as a Maller riddle of the day. Here it is. You can answer this on X, at Ben Maller. So someone named Ruben Berman is a baseball fan in New York, and he sued. And because of a lawsuit that he won in court, that set the legal principle for blank, which is still to this day, this is many years ago, but still to this day, an integral part of the sport of baseball. So Ruben Berman, a baseball fan from New York, sued Major League Baseball and one of the teams in New York, and won. That set the legal principle for blank. That is the Maller riddle of the day. The answer, you can answer it on X, at Ben Maller. That's at Ben Maller, at Ben Maller on X. We'll get to that, and we will do it next. However, it's the A block, and let's see if we can count up to the very top here. Let's find out.
1: Number three. Ha, ha, ha.
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0: It is the Ben Maller Show. It is I, Bill Miller, and a reminder, minutes away from another edition of Ask Ben. 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You'll be so pleased with Ask Ben, unless you're not. But it will be coming up. Hashtag Ask Ben. Hashtag Ask Ben if you'd like to be part of that segment. We don't do sporty. 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We just ask questions about other random things here, as long as they are somewhat stimulating. Somewhat stimulating to the brain. 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Hashtag Ask Ben. 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
0: Sounds like Justin Cooper and a Koopa Loop right there at a Bronco fan. That's a Bronco fan. Your comments can and will be used against you in the court of sports radio. So please, please act accordingly. All right, time now for the Maller Riddle of the Day. We went deep in the archives for the Maller Riddle of the Day. Someone named Ruben Berman, a baseball fan in New York, sued baseball and a team in New York, and won, and that set the legal principle, the precedent for what still goes on today. This is many years ago. Let's see here. Ruben set sued to get the hot dogs to be wrapped to avoid explosive diarrhea from the poor hygienic standards of ballpark concessionaires. That's from Maller Prop Guy. All right. What else do we have here? Alf, the alien opiner, says the requirements of every stadium concession stand to sell helmet sundaes.
2: Hell no.
3: I love those.
0: There's nothing quite as cool as when you're a kid and you get that helmet sundae. It's a two-for-one because you get the delicious ice cream. You get the chocolate, the nuts, the whipped cream. I don't really care for the cherry on top. But you get that, and then they get the souvenir.

0: and something happened from Rebecca the Ram fan. Ketchup on hot dogs is prohibited. From Eek in Roseville, Minnesota. Pizza Papa says the guy sued because he choked on a large hot dog. What else do we have? Let's see. Page down. Can't read that. Keith Ocho Texo says, set the legal principle for the Dodgers to be rightfully upset for the cheating Astros to blatantly cheat openly in the World Series. So much so it was on the Major League Baseball produced video of the Astros cheating. Yeah. Unfortunately, that is incorrect. Ocho Texto. One more time for those that are a little late. We'll let Lorena have a chance to answer. But here's the Maller riddle of the day. Gentleman named Ruben Berman, a baseball fan in New York, sued baseball, a baseball team there in New York, won, and that set the legal principle for blank, which is still a massive part of baseball today.
1: I think it's for going into an area that you shouldn't catch a foul ball.
0: Going into an area where you shouldn't catch a foul ball. What does that mean?
1: Yeah, like he's like jumping to get a foul ball, but you can't do that. Like you're allowed to, but he went into an area you're not supposed to. I don't know.
0: Yeah. Well, you're close, but you're not right. You're very close, but you're not right. The correct answer, Ruben Berman sued the New York Giants. He was at a game in May of 1921, 105 years ago. So this dude's at a baseball game in New York at the Polo Grounds, right? He's there. And he got a foul ball. And back in those days, he was in the crowd. Like he didn't like jump over the fence, but he was in the crowd. He got a foul ball. And in those days, you had to return the foul ball. And so this guy got ejected from the game for saying, I'm not giving back the foul ball.
1: He had to leave?
0: Yeah, they kicked him out of the stadium. So he sued the New York Giants for mental and physical distress. I guess there were even ridiculous lawsuits back then. He won the case. He won $100 in damages, right? Which is, in today's money, $1,865. And that landmark decision set the precedent that fans could legally keep foul balls. It's called Rubin's Rule.
2: Wow.
0: And the only time you can't is if the ball's in play. But otherwise, you're allowed to collect foul balls. And that remains a big part of baseball. And you have Ruben Berman, who's long dead, a New York Giants baseball fan in 1921 who sued baseball, and that changed. Can you imagine having to throw the ball back or give it back? What a pain in the ass that would be. What a nightmare.
1: Now they have to, like, give you prizes and comps if they want the ball back.
0: Yeah, yeah. If you get a historic baseball, they have to give you stuff. And then if you, they don't, and they kind of bully you. They got.
1: Can I
0: goons.
1: Count that as a win for me? I feel like that was pretty close.
0: I feel like that's a half a win. I feel like not a full win, a half a win. Yeah, half a win. All right, we'll take some calls. My board's being reset right now. 877-99 on Fox is the number. That's 877-996-6369. And I mentioned this earlier. I don't think I paid it off. That's a bad job by me. The star, I mentioned this last hour, there was a global sports star taking a big hit over the last month or so. That would be Lionel Messi, who is now, according to the latest research, hated by a majority of people in England. He was not hated prior to the World Cup, but now because of what happened at the World Cup, Messi is now not very popular with the British fans. They're holding a grudge. Of course, I feel like Argentina is the evil empire of that sport. Not that I really pay that much close attention to the soccer other than the World Cup for broadcasting reasons, but it does seem from what I'm hearing here that the team that is despised is Argentina. Like there's something about those guys. I mean, there's some interesting things that have happened in Argentina over the years, but they are not very popular, which can be seen as a badge of honor that you're that successful, that good, that everyone else despises you and like, what's wrong with you, shame on you. That whole thing. But it was interesting because I figure he had a tremendous amount of success in terms of goals scored and all that. And yet it did not, obviously, the Brits did not get it done. The English team went belly up, and now there's been a little bit of backlash. So you buying that? Yeah. Messi's, he played for Miami, right? He played for Miami here. On Apple TV streaming.

0: Streaming Plus something, so whatever it's called there. I've not seen one MLS game ever on that. Have you ever watched an MLS game on? You have not? Okay, yeah. Well, based on the ratings, not many people. Not many people are going out and watching that. But this story about Messi is pretty interesting. And I also was reading, and don't tell him I was reading this because it's a soccer story, but like all the stars of the World Cup, there's a theory going around that a couple of these guys are being encouraged to come to America for marketing reasons, but they make much more money, you know, from on the field and all that stuff. Playing in Europe and in the Premier League and all that. So I don't know why you would like the way it's set up now. And I don't see this changing in my lifetime. If you're a great football player, you play the prime years of your career, then you're washed up and you come to America. It's like a golden parachute, the MLS, for washed up players like Messi. Messi's not necessarily washed up, but he's an older athlete and he's hanging out in Miami. And he's a lightning rod, a lot of controversy around him, and so he's doing his thing, and that's how it goes. We do have Ask Ben coming up in a couple minutes, your questions and our answers. People still answering the riddle of the day, answering that, and there you go. All right, 877-99 on Fox, also on X, at Ben Maller. That is at Ben Maller if you'd like to be part of the program. I saw that there's some encouraging news, allegedly. Always take this with a grain of salt, because the one thing I've learned over the years, when you get injury updates on professional baseball players, you take those with a grain of salt. Because a couple days ago, there were reports that Otani was not going to pitch. We talked about this a little bit in Maller, the third degree. So there was a story like, Otani's not going to pitch. That's it. They're going to shut him down. He's done for the year. Doom and gloom, panic, the whole thing. And then now the latest is, I guess he threw the Dodgers in Philadelphia. Tremendous base running by the Phillies, by the way. I've really enjoyed they need to watch that Tom Emanski video series on how the defensive fundamentals, the right way to play baseball. The right way to play baseball. Anyway, Otani threw and apparently his arm did not fall off. We can confirm that Otani's arm did not fall off. Ergo, the belief is that Otani will be able to pitch soon. And I'll believe it when I see it. We're at the point, I'm going to talk about this a little bit later, but we're at the point now in the season, the dog days of the season, where it is all the rage now to baby pitchers, which is the antithesis of the way it used to be done. And this is one of the problems, and we're in that point in the year where much like the basketball people know that if you limit minutes, that these guys are going to stay healthy and all that, load management, well, the same concept in Major League Baseball with pitch limits and innings limits and all that stuff, and they have convinced themselves, the smartest people in the world have convinced themselves that if they just merely follow these guardrails, they will protect pitchers, and they get hurt anyway. And it's maddening. You talk to the old timers and they're starting to check out, but those guys will tell you, and from Nolan Ryan to Tommy John and that generation, that older generation, they're all in their 80s now, but they'll tell you, hey, you got to throw more, not less. You got to throw on the side on your off days, and you got to throw long toss and run stadium seats and do all of that stuff. And it's just the way it has to go. But anyway, so Otani making a comeback attempt, which is not really much of a comeback attempt because he's only been out for a little bit. It's not like he's been gone for that long. So there is that. All right. We are on X. We have Ask Ben. Your questions, our answers coming up in a couple minutes. We'll get to that in a few. And see, should we take a phone call or not? Eeny, meeny, miny, moe. I know. Well, the thingamajig froze. Oh, there it is. All right. See, it was frozen. So, all right. Let's get. You know what? Why don't we pause for? Pause for the cause because
1: extended.
0: Yeah, extended dance remix, not the radio edit, not the radio edit. We will have Ask Ben. Your questions, our answers. We'll get to that, and we will do it next. Woo!
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10: All right, soccer's over for the United States, so I'm moving my attention toward football, college football. Y'all know the Big Ten is going to win the national championship for a fourth straight year. But let's see who the players are here. Indiana, they're going to repeat. Ohio State's going to be there. Oregon's going to be there. I'm looking for a fourth team to jump in that upper mix. It's going to be Lincoln Riley and USC. It's going to be Washington, Michigan. Did they get in the 10-win club? I don't know, but I'm ready to go with college football.
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15: 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Take it from me, Chris, it's gotta be Gavin's.
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0: Away we go! It's Ask Ben. Your questions are answers. Fun for all ages, unless it's not. Under the big top we go! And over to the Koopa Loop for the reading of the questions. Hashtag Ask Ben. Hashtag Ask Ben. It's like playing rock, paper, scissors, or thumb war. 1, 2, 3, 4, I declare a thumb war. Go ahead, Coop.
3: I'm pretty confident we have never been asked this one before.
0: I don't know, Coop. Been doing this bit a long time. A lot of questions.
3: The King Rory would like to know.
0: Hi, Rory.
3: Would you rather pan for gold or dig for fossils?
0: Well, I have panned for gold before. Do you know that? I have. I've done that.
3: Like at Knott's Berry Farm?
0: Yes, Knott's Berry Farm. I panned for gold, and I got some gold. I did not enjoy it, although I feel like I'd enjoy that more. The dusting away dirt to try to get the dinosaur bones sounds like, it just seems like a nightmare to me. So I would go panning for gold. Lorena?
4: I have also panned for gold, but it wasn't at Knott's Berry Farm. It was up in Weaverville, like Northern California, where the gold mine actually was.
0: The gold rush.
4: So I did it up there. It was actually really fun. I enjoyed it. I didn't get much gold, but it was a cool experience.
0: Yeah.
4: I'm not a big fan of dust and dirt in my nose, but I do think fossil digging would be a fun new experience.
0: Now, do you know two random things that came out of the gold rush that are still used today?
4: No.
0: The one-armed bandit slot machine came out of the gold rush, and denim jeans.
4: Oh, that, stop. That's, yeah. Those are fun facts.
0: Yeah,
4: I would
0: that's
4: hit
0: a
4: the
0: fun
4: button,
0: fact.
4: But we're already playing the stage
0: All
4: on
0: right.
4: that one. So.
0: Coop?
3: I have also panned for gold at a summer camp called Meadow Oaks in Calabasas, California.
4: Ooh, we should all go gold panning together.
0: No, we won't. Kardashian Bonding. Territory out there in Calabasas.
3: Yes, like, yes.
0: Before
3: it was
0: Yeah.
3: Quite the fancy summer camp. I would pick that one for all the same reasons you guys already said.
0: Okay, so we're screwing the dinosaurs. We would like to pan for gold.
4: No dinosaur.
0: No dinosaur for you. All right, what's next? Just ask Ben. Your questions are answers for the rest of the hour.
3: Alf, the alien opiner, would like to know.
0: Hi, Alf.
3: What posters did you have on your walls growing up?
0: I had a Reggie Jackson poster when I was a kid, Mr. October. I had a bunch of, you know, those pennants. Now, you know, you're younger than me, but they had these pennants that were popular.
3: Yeah.
0: I wrapped my room in those. I had pictures of ballparks like that. I was a nerd. I had a bunch of that stuff. What about you, Lorena? Any posters when you were growing up?
4: Oh, I'm trying to remember the name of the magazine. I believe it was like Tiger Beat. So it would be like a
0: sure
4: pop magazine,
0: right.
4: Tiger Beat, yeah. And it was like a thing for teenagers. And on the inside, you would have different posters of Miley Cyrus and the Jonas Brothers and Selena Gomez, and they would be on my walls.
0: Okay, mm-hmm. I got you. Cool.
3: I had Kobe posters.
0: Kobe.
3: Nerd. And The Rock and Stone Cold Steve Austin.
0: Oh, that's cool. Yeah.
3: And then before that, when I was younger, I had like a bunch of Elvis like memorabilia stuff.
0: Have you been to Graceland?
3: I have.
4: I didn't know you were an Elvis lover.
3: Yeah. Once upon a time.
0: See Elvis when we're in Vegas.
4: That's a good idea.
0: Okay. It was a joke. What's next? It's Ask Ben. I was not serious. Your questions are answers. Go ahead, Cool, please.
3: Uh, Ferg Dog would like to know.
0: Hi, Fergie.
3: Do you have a legal record?
0: Do I have a criminal record? No, I have not been. To my knowledge, I have not been arrested. I have had a few incidents, but I was not arrested. What about you, Lorena?
4: Yes.
0: Oh, look at that. The bad girl. Bad girl. Bad girl. What's she going to do when the bad girl comes for
4: I
0: you?
4: Cried.
0: What about you?
4: It was very upsetting.
0: I understand. But you survived and everything's good.
4: I will never do anything wrong ever again in my life.
0: Okay. All right.
3: No, I have never been arrested.
4: Only me?
3: Only yeah. You.
4: Oh,
0: you and gosh. Martha. You and Martha Stewart. You're right there. Fascinating. All right, what's next? It's Ask Ben. Your questions are answers for the rest of the hour.
3: I have another one from Alf the Alien Opiner.
0: Back to back, and it's going to upset people, Coop. I'm going to get an email. I know. Why does Coop always read Alf?
3: Well, submit better questions.
0: Wow.
3: Have you ever had to confront a coworker about either bad breath or body odor?
0: No, what I do is I just talk trash behind their back. I do not confront them. We rip them and make fun of them, but we never do it to their face. What about you, Lorena?
4: I try to make it really obvious. I'll walk into the room and be like, oh my gosh, what is that smell? And they'll be like, what? And I'll be like, it smells like a meh. Yeah, no, I go hard. And then I get them out and I spray them with Lysol on the way out.
0: I've been in radio for a long time, and there are... I don't want to throw all board ops in the same basket, but some of the board ops, let's just say soap is optional. What about you, Coop?
3: Yes, not at this job, but at a previous job. And at one point, the boss of the company, like the owner's dad, actually bought like medical grade deodorant and left it on his desk.
0: That's bad. I would say dragon breath is even worse, though. If you're working in close quarters and somebody has dragon breath, that's terrible, too. All right. What is next? It's Ask Ben. Your questions are answers. If you like it, it's every week at this time. If you don't like it, it's only once a week. Who cares? Don't be a loser. What's next?
3: In a related question, late night drug tester would like to know.
0: I've heard of him.
3: Do you keep a pack of gum or mints in your car?
0: Yes, I always have. I'm never that far away from mouthwash or mints. So absolutely. What about you, Lorena?
4: No, I do not.
0: All right. Cool.
3: I used to keep gum because I really like gum, but I haven't in a long time. I need to get back to doing that.
0: All right. Yeah, there's a little thing of mouthwash. It helps, you know. You don't know who you might run into somebody.
4: Fresh.
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16: And here's what you need to know.
17: In baseball, the Dodgers have the best record at 65-38 after beating the Phillies 9-5. The Orioles snapped the Red Sox 15-game winning streak after coming out on top in Game 2 of their doubleheader, 5-1. The Yankees and the Pirates also split their doubleheader. The Braves scored 6 runs in the 8th inning and held on 7-6 against the Padres, while the Rays beat the Blue Jays 4-2 and the Tigers outscored the Cubs 5-1. White Sox had a 4-2 victory over the Rangers. In the WNBA, Caitlin Clark was on fire.
18: Collins. Clark. 5-for-5!
19: Come on, Caitlin. Shoot till your arm falls off.
17: You heard it all on ION as Caitlin Clark had 27 points, 11 assists, and the Fever crushed the Sun 123-88. Asia Wilson dropped 38 points, but the Aces lost to the Mystics 100-99. I'm Monsi Bolaños.
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0: It's just laundry. We're just going to talk about laundry. Welcome in the beginning of another hour of the Ben Maller Show. We are in the air everywhere. spitting feathers as we are crafted for comfort. Right in your eardrums, coast to coast, border to border, and beyond on the vast and animated, powerful microphones of FSR emanating live from the tail as we hightail it each hour, guaranteed human, from the world-famous Fox Sports Radio studios where Neil in Fall River reminds us that this hour made possible in part by our friends at Tire Rack. That's right. For over 40 years, Tire Rack has been helping customers like Jerry in Rhode Island find the right tires for how, what, and where they drive.
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0: 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And we're back in the audio dojo. And it is now time to talk about laundry. Now, are we going to talk about shorts? No. We're going to talk about T-shirts? We're not talking about T-shirts. No, we're not. We are going to talk about socks. Our lead this hour from Boston, after winning 15 straight games, the woebegone Red Sox lost the nightcap of their doubleheader at Fenway to Baltimore, thus ending the 15-game burner. For 15 games, the Red Sox were an absolute wagon. Now, over the winning streak, Boston got consistently good pitching, some would say dominant pitching. The offense, which had been hibernating, woke up, timely hitting, some good defensive plays sprinkled in, contributions throughout the roster. All right, so that's usually what happens when you win. And the baseball pundits now tell you, if you didn't see this, maybe not, they're now telling us that the Red Sox are back. This is official. This is not some kind of an illusion. It's not that they've earned credibility with the streak. So that is a good jumping off point. Let us discuss the question. Are interim manager Chad Tracy's Red Sox actually a legitimate AL pennant contender? Are they a threat to win the American League pennant now? Have they proved, have they validated that they're legit? So I've got Wreck-It Ralph, Hobby Lobby, and Kawasaki. And we'll put all these together, and we are going to have a smorgasbord of the gabagoo and the baba ganoush. We'll cross the other bridges later when we get to that. But to kick off here, we are not waving the pom-poms. We are not waving the pom-poms yet for Wally the Green Monster. And I've been burned too many times. Do not be fooled by the fluky miracle winning streak. That 15-game winning streak was baseball's version of the Wreck-It Ralph game Sugar Rush. Sweet, candy-themed, it's a distraction. It doesn't erase 4 months of being the lost luggage of the American League. And yeah, Caleb Durbin, who was really bad to begin the year, looked briefly like the guy that the Brewers had last year, and Wilson Contreras was hitting some bombs, and Rafaela was playing. Well, all those guys, congratulations. The Red Sox went from dead meat to decent. You're now decent. You're the American League's houseplant, if you will. You're just, you know, background. You know. This is still, though, the same fundamentally flawed roster that sat buried in last place with a lifeless offense there at Fenway, a random hot streak. Which, remember, the beginning part was against tomato cans. against tomato cans. They were beating up the Angels and the Mets and teams like that that were bad. So you look at it, it's like, okay, well, they beat a bunch of bad teams, and then they beat a couple of teams that are perceived good, that are perceived good. And I'm not there yet. I'm just not. Like a random hot streak against mostly mediocre competition, and everyone's supposed to suffer from amnesia now, and it's just a fluky variance. And I don't believe in momentum and all that, and all. So the roster played above its head. It doesn't mean that it's all of a sudden solved everything. It's still a flawed roster. They were a dumpster fire in May, the Red Sox, and then became a Disney movie here in July, and then they'll likely be back to a pumpkin by the end of August. That's usually how this works. So we'll see if that's the case. I don't think there's anyone who's a real threat in the American League to the Dodgers at this point. I don't see anyone. The other good teams are in the National League, and there's just a lot of slop. And one of these teams is going to get to the World Series. Obviously, that's what happens. Toronto was a flawed team. They got to the World Series last year. All right, now furthermore, to the Bronx we go. Major League Baseball, putting the hammer down. Hammer time. Umpires instructing. Getting instructions from Major League Baseball, rather, to enforce the pitch clock rule against Yankees infielder Jose Caballero. I don't know if you saw this or not. I thought it was interesting. So we talked about this in a previous episode of the show. It's popped back up. About a month later, it's popped back up. So the umpires were mandated by the league office to crack down on the pitch clock rule against Caballero of the Yankees, concluding that his habit, and boy is it a habit, of delaying eye contact with the pitcher until the last possible second. They say it is deception, not gamesmanship. That's their argument. Now, Caballero was called out, if you saw, they played a doubleheader, the Yankees and Pirates, yesterday. He was called out for an automatic strike, or called for an automatic strike, not called out, but that was during the game, the early game in the doubleheader against the Buccos. And the home plate umpire, someone named Quinn Wolcott, I have no idea who that is, enforced the updated interpretation of the rule. Now, according to the Yankees, the umpiring crew said Major League Baseball had specifically mandated them to crack down on Jose Caballero's routine. So do you think that Aaron Boone was A, supportive of this, B, gave no comment, or C, went on a rant? Well, the answer is C. Yankees manager Aaron Boone was said to be furious, calling the league's handling of the situation, quote, embarrassing, which for Boone counts as a Tommy Lasorda meltdown, or an Aaron Boone as Earl Weaver, or so, you know, Lou Piniella, and those old guys. He said because Boone said neither he nor Caballero had been warned that baseball had changed how it would interpret the rule. Now, Caballero said, quote, it's not the first time the league has changed the rule on me. He moaned and complained, arguing that he believed he had been operating within the rules of baseball, was blindsided by the sudden enforcement. Now, the money quote, Jose Caballero said of the umpires, they're just picking on me. They're just picking on me. Playing the victim card from the bottom of the deck. So the question, has Major League Baseball put a bullseye on Yankee infielder Jose Caballero's back? So after a minutes-long deliberation, I don't buy it. He went to Hobby Lobby. He picked up the Bob Ross paint-by-number set, and he's the one that painted the target on his own back. He did. Now, I don't think that Jose Caballero is a cheater. He is a certified professional pest who annoyed seemingly all of the pitchers to the point of submission by Major League Baseball. Like, he's the kid in class who doesn't break a rule per se, just irritates the hell out of the teacher until they invent a new rule to punish the kid. Like, as long as he acknowledges the pitchers, the rule is within 8 seconds, 8 seconds left on the pitch clock. Like, who cares what he does prior to that? Like, he can, you know, dance and sing and put on a show and Who cares? And it's the age-old cat-and-mouse game with a modern rule. Because this is new. This is only, you know, it's only been around. The pitch clock's been around for a brief amount of time. And you're always trying to push the boundaries. And the age-old cat-and-mouse game, Major League Baseball, the reason that they snapped was because of the complaint box overflowing. I'm convinced of that. Like, so he's not the victim, Jose Caballero. I reject that. This crackdown is not even punishment. I would argue, and I believe I'm on the right side of history here, that that is a feather in his cap. That is a gold star near his name. Because this face, he's not a household name. Yeah, he plays for the Yankees, but he played for Tampa Bay. He's been around for a few years, and he's just a guy. He's a jag, just a guy on the roster. But this guy pushed the limits, the boundaries of the space-time continuum. He got under the pitcher's skin so much that these guys ratted him out to the league office and Major League Baseball stepped in. That is not a penalty. That is impact. That is legacy. That is mission accomplished is what that is. Imagine being so annoying that baseball has to step in and say, well, you're not really doing what you're supposed to do, but I'm really doing it. You said I got to engage within 8 seconds. I'm doing it within 8 seconds. But, yeah, but you're doing the limbo before. You're breakdancing. You're doing the scissor dance. Like, what are you doing, dude? Come on. So I thought that was pretty amusing. Now to Milwaukee we go. Say what? So there's a lot of chatter around baseball. We're now at the point, we're in the dog days of the baseball season after the All-Star break and before the trade deadline. And so these are the dog days. And there's a lot of chatter around the sport about the babying of pitchers. Right? The babying of pitchers. Now, the Brew Crew, who are bird-dogging the Dodgers for the top record in the sport, they put bubble wrap around the Miz. They put some bubble wrap around the Miz. Now, Jacob Mizorowski, the sensation of Brewer Nation, the other night he was pulled after just 4 innings and 65 pitches, I believe was the number, in a start against the Metropolitans. Now, this is the plan going forward for him, and there's several other pitchers. I'm going to use him as an example because he's somewhat of a name brand guy. He's been in the All-Star game a couple times. He throws 104 miles an hour. And people seem to like it. The speed queens like him a lot. So the question, is this load management, because that's what the cheeseheads are doing, is this load management of Jacob Mizorowski sustainable for the Brewers? We're going to use it as an example. So the answer is an AN situation. Absolutely not. Milwaukee is currently treating now their 6'7 flamethrower like a fragile science experiment, a classic case of paralysis by analysis straight out of Dorksville, USA. Dorksville, USA. And we're from the old country, back when pitching and where pitching was an art form, and you dialed it down. You change speeds. It's called the art of pitching, right? The eye levels, you're trying to confuse the batter. That's why they have a pitch called the changeup. They have a changeup because you're changing it up. You save the turbo button for rare and appropriate. Like if you got runners on second and third, there's two out, and you're like, I got to get this guy out. All right, well, let's go turbo time, and there you go. Now, every single effing pitch, every pitch is a lab report. You've got openers, bullpen games up the wazoo, baseball's version. You know what that is, these bullpen games and the openers and all that? It's the baseball version of eating soup with a fork. Now, why would you eat soup with a fork? That doesn't seem like it's going to really work. It's an eyesore. It's a cry for help. The Brewers, and I use them as an example again with the Miz, they're spoon feeding a guy that you're going to need to become an assassin in October, Gerber baby food. You're prepping him for the playoffs out of an abundance of caution, giving him the carrot, apple, mango puree. And then you're going to expect him to magically morph into a Kawasaki ninja zooming around Dodger Stadium in a big playoff start. So another reminder a refresher course that the nerds have officially made pitching worse. Not better. They have made it worse. They have. All right, it is the Ben Maller Show. If you want to comment on any of that, if you agree or disagree, 877-99 on Fox. If you have something to add to touch up my work, 877-996-6369. Also on X, at Ben Maller. If it's too nerve-wracking for you to call in, I get it. But you can hide behind your phone on X, at Ben Maller, if you'd like to be part of the live radio program. Very exciting. All right, now, straight ahead, a past World Series hero who has now become a zero. A past World Series hero who has now become a zero. What is that all about? We'll also have fact or fiction later in the hour. So there's a lot of stuff coming your way. The good, the bad, and the ugly. We'll get to all of it. Every little morsel. We'll get to that, and we will do it next. However, let's see. Look at the time. Eeny, meeny, miny. I know it is the A block, and I'm trying to figure. Let's go to the Lorena Theater in Sherman Oaks, California, Ventura Boulevard, and let's find out what hour it is right now.
13: Number four.
0: Wow. Lorena will be performing in El Paso this weekend. Very exciting about that, Lorena. Look forward to seeing you in El Paso.
13: Excited to be there.
0: A famous country song back in the day about El Paso. 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

0: It is the Bain Maller Show, the Power Hour. Not really, it's just another hour. Nothing really powerful
1: about
0: it.
1: It's hour number four.
0: Oh, my God. Oh, my goodness. Oh, my goodness. Well, we are here together, united for one common bond, to kill time. And I think we're doing a damn good job of killing time. We are. If you would like to be part this hour, the baseball hour, at least at the beginning, and the Red Sox winning streak ended against Baltimore. This guy, Jose Caballero of the Yankees, being targeted by baseball. That's a badge of honor, though. He's such a little schmuck that the pitchers can't stand this guy. And the babying of pitchers continuing. It's been going on for years now. Jacob Mizorowski. How do you get him ready for the playoffs? 65 pitches, take him out after four innings. That's exactly how you do it. Geniuses, the smartest people in the room. Yeah. Everything, it's gotten worse. And they don't even, they're so into the dogma in baseball, they don't even realize that it's getting worse, not better. It's ridiculous. All right, anyway, we will take your calls. 877-99 on Fox, 877-996-6369. Also on X, at Bain Maller. That's at Bain Maller. If you'd like to be part of the Festivus of Talk, we thank you. You can say hello to Lorena, FSR Tech Queen.
1: Hi, Bill.
0: Don't talk to me. And Koopa Loop, a Bronco fan. That's a Bronco fan. And if you're so inclined to meet with the great unwashed radio people, we will be hanging out in Vegas on August 29th. That is the save the date. The next big Maller meet and greet will be Viva Las Vegas. We're doing Vegas. Now, you're probably saying, why are we going to be in Vegas in late August? We want it to be 170 degrees.
1: We
0: don't want it to be 110 or 115. We want 170. And so we said, how can you get 170? Go to Vegas in August. That's where you do it.
1: Did you hear?
0: What's that?
1: We're going to have our first bikini competition at the Maller Meet and Greet in Vegas.
0: I somehow missed that. I'd love to see Big Balls Bob in a bikini.
1: I saw flyers. Yeah. I don't know.
0: Oh, is that right? Well, Jay Scoop says he's going to be there. He's RSVP'd. And Robbie the Mariner fan supposedly is going to be there. There's some big names that have already lined up for this event. This is going to be some kind of shindig. Some kind of shindig is what it's going to be. So we look forward to that coming up in a little bit over a month, so we have some time to prepare. We'll give you some more information when we get closer to that. We'll take some calls, though, right about now. And also some witty comments on X. Our friend Jerry, the lovely and talented Jerry from Rhode Island, writes in and says the following. Maller, you guys are the best, which means as good as all the rest, and I'm just glad the Red Sox are in it. Well, they are in it. I concede that. Or at least we'll make the summer interesting. Instead of a smoking pile of dung with no hope, which is what they were. Yeah. All right. Mike in New Hampshire says, Lorena, how much are tickets to the show in El Paso? I'm asking for a friend.
1: If you send me a message, I'll give you free tickets.
0: Wow. A little backstage access. Destin writes in. This is a guy that really listens to our show. And he's trying to be a troll. And he's listening to our show. And he really gets it. Destin says, just a heads up, the Maller, the Rams will not.

0: This is a guy. He's trying to hit my buttons because that always works. That always works. It always works. Just save it for a rainy day. What could possibly go wrong? Possibly go wrong. So he's just now he says hard for a Giants. So he's just being a schmuck. That's all he's mean. Let's go to the phones. 2% Chance is up next. Hello, 2% Chance in Alabama. Welcome, 2%.
1: Howdy, howdy, man. I have been sitting here for the past 20 minutes trying to figure out how to do a darn hashtag ass Ben. I do not know how to work Twitter. I'm so technology impaired sitting here trying to figure this out.
0: What's going on with you? You seem like you're a young guy, right? How old are you?
1: I'm 38.
0: You're 38. You're in the prime of your life. You don't know how to use a hashtag?
1: I don't mess with Twitter, man. It's just not my cup of tea, man. I'd rather read the newspaper and watch ESPN, and you know. But I do have it.
0: You still read the newspaper, like an actual physical newspaper?
1: Well, we buy the Sunday paper, man. We like the Sunday paper.
2: You sound like an old soul.
3: I didn't know places still did Sunday papers.
1: Oh, yeah.
2: How many people are in your hometown? 10,000?
1: I think around, like, 28,000.
2: Yeah, that's why they got a newspaper.
0: Okay. All right. That was a shot by Lorena there. It's a cheap shot. All right. Well, who cares about it? Attention advertisers, you can reach the coveted demo that doesn't know how to use hashtags. So, okay, fine. So, what did you call about?
1: All right. Let me spit out my question to you, and then let me get to my text. My question is, have you ever been in a fist fight? Siblings and cousins don't count. I'm talking, like, after the age of 15. But, after all the firings.
0: Well, let me answer the question. Let me answer. I was in a fight in high school. I don't know how old I was, so I might have been under the age of 15. But it was with not one of my siblings, so I would say it's borderline. Lorena, ever get into a dust-up, a nice cat fight with a young lady?
2: No, but I have had men get in fist fights over me, Ben.
0: Oh, you're that woman. Oh, my God. Coop. Coop seems skeptical of your claim, Lorena. I think
3: No, I've never been in a fight.
0: All right, now to the hot take. We'd like to alert all the affiliates. Transmitters might catch on fire. 2% Chance now has a hot take.
1: Well, it's not a hot take. I bet you'd rather.
0: I was trying to promote the hot take, sir. I'm trying to engage the listener.
1: Man, you want to hear the best firing story ever with all the firings with ESPN? I got a darn good firing. I was 19 years old, second job at Arby's. And I was cooking, and at the end of the night, we had to clean the roast beef slicer. Anyways, it's you can set it to automatic to where the blade spins. And you're supposed to wear this, like, chain mill glove, but no one does it, not even the managers. So you soak the machine down with product, right? And by the way, I was always late and lazy. I was a 19-year-old punk kid at the time. And it was me, this girl that I had a huge crush on, and a manager who was doing something in the back. So I looked up at her as the blade is spinning automatically. I had sprayed down the machine, and you just hold your, scrubby thing to it. And her eyes lit up like a Christmas tree. I'm like, man, maybe I said something right to her, right? And anyways, it was not that kind of look. I looked down. Imagine Mortal Kombat fatality. My fingertip got cut off all the way to the nail.
0: Oh, my God.
1: It was pretty darn bad. We had to duct tape the fingertip.
0: Was she hot, or was?
1: Oh yeah, man.
0: Okay.
1: The first girl.
0: Curse of hot women, right there. You hot women are trouble, right there. That's proof.
1: The first one I ever really, I guess I say I kind of love crushed on. But she took me to the ER, got stitches. She sat with me through the whole time. We ended up having a little bit of relationship, but she had
0: all right. You got fired at an Arby's cutting your part of your finger off. That's quality.
2: I just imagine all the people who went through the drive-thru who were like, why isn't this place open? What's happening? And he's over here, finger like, yeah.
0: See, I was thinking the other way. I was like, boy, the Arby's changed their ketchup. What happened? It tastes a little different. I wonder why. It's a different recipe they use at Arby's now. Yeah. All right, well, there you go. Hot Arby's story. Thank you. 2% Chance. There he goes.

0: Let's say hello to Andre, who's in the Commonwealth. And hello, Andre, welcome.
1: What's going on, Ben? Good to be with you. Now, listen, what's going on with Tom Brady? Is he still concerned with being the greatest football player of all time, or is he looking to recapture some of that Hulkamania, WrestleMania shine here? You know, he's open-hand slapping people at events that are supposed to be about, you know, camaraderie, Fanatics Fest, and now we're getting these rumors and rumblings about him wanting to enter the square circle, okay, and jump off the top rope, drop an elbow on somebody. I think he's having a little bit, and I can't even say, you know, is it a midlife crisis? You know, Tom Brady, you know, he's with the TB12 stuff. I mean, the guy could live on clearly into the triple digit. But I'm concerned about the back and forth here. You know, I don't have a problem, right? Frankly, in my mind, I think this should be a leverage point for the Maller Militia and the Ben Maller Show in terms of what you're bringing to the table relative to Tom Brady just walks in and Fox Sports, you know, just secures a bag for him, right? So that should so what about the talent that we already have that's getting the job done? So more for Tom Brady means more for Ben Maller, and then hopefully some of it trickles down to the Maller Militia. It doesn't have to, Ben, you know, but that's how I'm kind of on seeing this. I'm not angry with him. Frankly, at first, there was a little bit of chagrin because I'm saying it seemed like a fall from grace. Why the heck is Tom Brady smacking people in the first place? You know, shouldn't he just be counting his, you know, dusting off the championship rings and lining up, you know, business deals? So I was perplexed. But now I'm saying, oh, okay, there's a storyline and a narrative. He wants to do what LeBron is doing here, right, in terms of controlling the narrative. We had the Miami Heat supposedly leak, you know, the fact that there's going to be an announcement on the 27th. So now we're thinking Miami. But it all, right, it's all working for LeBron's benefit because we're continually talking about LeBron. So at first, there was some chagrin. But here's the bottom line, Ben. This needs to be more for the Ben Maller Show, you know, and all the great talent that's there, you know, Lorena Coop, so on and forth. I had to pick up I saw a picture on Facebook, you know, Eddie Garcia. I was, oh, man, Eddie, wonderful, you know. So that's what has to happen. And then Tom Brady, I'm not, because I was going to call for an intervention, Ben. That's how I felt about it. I was like, what the heck?
0: He's supposed to make a little money. It's easy money. It's get that dumb money. Brady's like, hey, I guess he's just trying to compile as much money as he possibly can. Why not? And if somebody is dumb enough to pay him $5, $10 million for a one-off wrestling match, why wouldn't you do it? If you're obsessed with that, and then yeah, it's fine, whatever. Do what you want, live your life. Who cares?
1: Okay, but Willis is not approving of this. He's not approving.
0: Hey, Willis, we'd like to welcome Willis to the show. The dog Willis.
1: Okay, we need the increase. Willis and I are locked in. We need to have an increase for the Ben Maller Show before any of these monies.
0: I feel like Willis needs some kind of Scooby snack or something like that. I feel like there's something there.
1: Snacks on deck for Willis. He knows what the deal is. But happy to be with you, Ben. You know, and I'm glad that Tom Brady's not going through a midlife crisis. But we need more revenue for the Maller Militia. See you next time.
0: There he goes, Andre from the Commonwealth. Let's say hello to Hollering James in Minneapolis, Minnesota. Hello, Hollering James.
2: Hey, Benny. Benny, are you
3: there? Fraud. Benny, you fake.
0: You're a fraud.
3: You're a fraud.
0: You're
4: phony.
0: A fraud.
4: That guy's a phony.
3: How dare
0: fake.
3: You?
0: You're a fake.
2: Baloney,
0: you're a fake.
2: Baloney.
0: You're a fake. How dare you?
2: Guess what I had for food picks.
0: Wouldn't it be amazing, Coop? This guy's been calling us for 20 years. Wouldn't it be amazing if it turned out Hollering James doesn't have a sleep problem and is perfectly healthy?
3: And he's never slept the whole time.
5: The whole thing has just been
0: it's all
5: a ruse.
0: Performance art. Wouldn't that be shocking? My God. James, this is the part you talk, James. James. what happened? He hung up. Did he hang up? What is he, dumb? Like, all right. On that note, I'm sure he'll call back because he loves to be part of it. He loves to annoy me in fact or fiction. Let's go to Mike the Leprechaun. You see, the Blue Jay fans have turned on Vladimir Guerrero Jr., who got them to the World Series last year. Guerrero signed a $500 million contract for 14 years. They have Blue Jay for life, and he is terrible. Horrific home run power is not there this year. And he's supposed to be a cornerstone of the Blue Jays, and it looks like he's a zombie. Kind of like Mike the Leprechaun, who's not a zombie, although he does play one occasionally on the radio. Hello, Mike the Leprechaun.
4: Thank you for the compliment, Ben. I'm not a zombie. I'm in North Conway right now, almost near where Zeus Dog lives. No more valet parking downtown. I met a new guy, Michael, yesterday, who's a poker shark in the New England area. So another Michael. The no load management for Pedro Martinez, Roger Clemens, David Ortiz, or me. And in fact, yesterday I pranked you guys. I got called in on hour number two, and you don't even realize that. But that's okay. Argentina and England are the most hated fan base. Who knew that Lorena was a criminal, a hardened criminal? And Jay Scoop might be producing...
0: That's true.
4: A hardened criminal. Who knew? I have...
0: Lorena, how do you plead to the claim you're a hardened criminal?
3: I say, Leprechaun, I have blocked your number so you can no longer send me unwanted text messages.
0: Oh, no. Devastation.
4: You're worse than Marcel. You're worse than Marcel in that situation. So, I mean, I have more fans who say, Mike, keep up the... I keep saying Lorena is nice. She's actually nice to me in person. It's all a radio thing. Yes, you know who should pay money? Conor McGregor should pay the Rams to buy out that player you mentioned. He got $35 million for 69 seconds. And that's a crime.
0: Well, it depends. Would you take 69 seconds? Or it's not bad. All right, I hold on a sec. You want to be part of the? I'm sure you do. I need some judges. The bit we've got coming up. What a bit it is! World class bit. It's called Fact or Fiction. By the way, the Marlins. Remember how they were the talk of baseball a couple weeks ago? Marlins, low payroll, good record. I believe they've lost 9 games in a row now. 9 games in a row. I don't think that's good. What do I know? Fact or fiction? If you want to be one of my judges, 877-99 on Fox, 877-996-6369. Fact or fiction is next.
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6: 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In Southwest Florida, weather turns fast. A sunny afternoon can quickly become dangerous lightning, flooding rain, or a tropical system worth watching. Southwest Florida turns to Wink News. With Wink Doppler 3X and the Wink meteorologists, Wink tracks storms closer to home. Before the storm reaches your street, turn to Wink. Wink News.
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0: You are locked in on the Ben Maller Show. We have been bloviating through the overnight hours and the early morning hours all night, live and local, in your eardrums. And if you were not with us all night, bad job by you. We ranted about Jake Paul, who claims two NFL teams and coaches reached out to him. You can almost smell the bullcrap through the radio. LeBron James, the latest conspiracy theory. He's upset with Adam Silver, so he's slow playing his announcement on returning to the NBA. Although Andrea, our astrology insider, claims it's because of Mercury being in retrograde. Tyreek Hill, is he coming back to the NFL? Doesn't sound like it. And do you believe in the Red Sox? We talked about that this hour. All of that available on the podcast. Wherever you get your podcast, there's a best of version. Big news for Ryan and Shrewsbury. We are going big today. We are up to 2.4 seconds. 2.4 seconds. It's a big one, biggie size. So check out the Ben Maller Show podcast. Thank you, thank you, thank you! Thank you!
1: Please transmit immediately. 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
0: Radio. And our judges, we say hello to the ambassador of Bakersfield, the man, the myth, the legend, Rod from Bakersfield, who's got the good ribs. Hello, Rod.
4: Big Ben, it's been a long time, my friend, but I'm still listening.
0: All right, buddy. It's good to hear from you. You got to come down and see us sometime. Don't bring your crazy friends, but you don't.
4: No, I won't, but we'll see you in August, brother. We're going to be there.
0: Oh, nice. All right. It'll be great to see you. Look at that. Put him on the big board. In Vegas in August, we have Alex in Lancaster, PA. Beautiful Lancaster, PA. What's going
5: Lancaster.
0: On, Alex? Oh, shut up.
6: You mean Lancaster, PA?
0: Oh, you. Oh, man. I was
6: I'm
0: excited.
6: I'm the snake from yesterday.
0: The snake has slithered back. How lucky are we? All right. Hold on, buddy. And we have Frank the Tank in Iowa. Hello, Frank. Welcome.
7: How's it going, Billy?
0: There he is right there, the great...
7: Yeah, I'll call you tomorrow night. I'm going to stay loyal to you. So.
0: All right, good luck on that. We have Mike the Leprechaun. Hello, Mike the Leprechaun. What's going on, Mikey?
8: Hello again. Lorena should go run with the Bulls in Pamplona, but that's okay.
0: That seems like a good idea. Hollering James called back. I don't know why. James?
9: Hey, it's my birthday. That's why I called back. Happy birthday, Doobie. Happy birthday, Doobie. Happy birthday, Doobie. Happy birthday, Doobie.
0: Okay. Nobody cares. Your birthday was the other day. Here we go. Story number one. Three stories. Figure out which of the three isn't true. Completely separating fiction from fact. Bruce Buffer has long been the voice of the UFC, but he has recently been expanding his resume, fresh off the heels of being the official announcer of the FIFA World Cup this year. Buffer announced that he will introduce the teams appearing at the upcoming Super Bowl 61 in L.A. Story number two, tickets for the FIFA World Cup final were very expensive no matter where you sat. And there was one group that splurged on $1 million VIP package last weekend. The package included access to 10 people to Sports Illustrated's pregame gala. I guess they're still in business. Headlined by 50 Cent, four premium match tickets, helicopter transfers from Manhattan to Jersey for the game, and also New York restaurant, much sought after, highly sought after, New York restaurant Four Charles Prime Rib. All right. And story number three, LeBron still hasn't decided where he's going to play next, but plenty of business trying to the best to lure him. LeBron recently talking about how much he loves golf. Owners of multiple golf and sporting clubs in both Cleveland and Philadelphia have offered their services to the King free of charge if he were to choose the Cavs or the Sixers. All right, those are the stories. Which one isn't completely true? Rod the Ambassador, one, two, or three, Rod?
4: Let's shoot for number one, man.
0: Number one, the serpent in Pennsylvania. Alex, one, two, or three, Alex?
6: Number one.
0: Okay, thank you. Frank in Iowa, one, two, or three. Quickly, Frank.
6: Number two.
0: Number two, Frank the Tank says. Mike the Leprechaun, quickly, Mike.
8: Three.
0: All right. Hollering James.
9: Number three for me, Timmy.
0: No, you're wrong. It's number one. Rod got it right. Number one was the fake story. The Bruce Buffer one not doing the Super Bowl.
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21: 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Floormeisters, keeping it real. And now, here's Mark Miller and David Moulton.
22: Good morning, everyone. Top of the morning to you. Welcome to Miller and Moulton. Hope your day's off to a good start. We'll do our best to keep it that way. Solid show lined up for you this morning. We are starting to talk football on a regular basis, and we will do so today. Magic numbers, by the way, 37 and 48. Huh? How about that? We can start to see the light at the end of the tunnel. If I'm talking now, you know what that means. That means David's not here. And... well, this week was supposed to be a very celebratory week because I am still hopeful that my co-host will be with us tomorrow on what would be the 20th anniversary of David and I doing a show together. But I don't know. I truly don't know. Yesterday, if you do not know, I don't know how at this point, if you're listening at 6 a.m., but if you do not know, in September, October, I was diagnosed with cancer. I have leukemia. I went up to Moffitt. Things are going extremely well for me. Am I all the way through this yet? Hell no. But things at this point are going damn near as well as they could. Yesterday, I had to go up for a little procedure, I think more precautionary than anything else. My doctor leans that way, and I love him for it. And I, unfortunately, for probably 30 minutes on the ride up and another 30 minutes on the ride back, I was on the phone with David's wife. David had a kidney removed about 6 years ago. And he's told this story. I'm not telling anything out of school. And I might tell a few things out of school. And I've not done that at all, ever. What David tells me and what David says about his personal life on the air has always been his business. And we have shared quite a bit about our lives over the past 20 years. But David had a kidney removed and it was cancerous. And this was 6 years ago. And the joke on the show was David had cancer for 6 days because he had extreme pain. He went to the hospital. They found out what it was. They removed his kidney. Cancer gone. Or so we thought. About a year and a half ago, it came back and David never said anything. And David grinded through a football season last year in a lot of pain. David worked with Gary Danielson in his last year. And then worked Monday Night Football with Troy Aikman that he's been doing now for about 10 years. And David found out that his cancer had returned. And he didn't say anything because, quite frankly, he was able to do the show every day. And it wasn't a problem to the show. And in his mind, there was no need to say anything about it. when I came forward with my diagnosis, it was mainly because I was going to Moffitt Cancer Center and I didn't think I'd be able to do the show. Amazingly enough, the folks at Moffitt not only let me do the show, but they encouraged me to do the show and were helpful while I did the show from the hospital for 20 plus days. And then another 71 days at the Hope Lodge next to Moffitt in Tampa. If I would have known that, I don't know if I would have come forward with my diagnosis. I did so because disappearing for a while without an explanation, I didn't think was fair to the audience. You guys have been, you know, mostly great to us. Sometimes you come at us pretty damn hard, and that's all right too. But a few weeks back, David got a little more sick, and he was in the hospital for a couple of weeks. Well, when he came back from that, he explained that his cancer's back. And if you've been watching or listening to the show, you've heard his voice grow weaker. If you watch the show on YouTube or Twitch, it's impossible not to see the pain that David's been in. And the last few weeks when David's been doing the show, and probably the last few months, during the commercial breaks, we would always kind of talk to the Twitch and YouTube audience. And David did the majority of that for a couple of years, more than me. Well, I've been taking over that because David, quite frankly, can't. And he would go from doing the show to laying down for the entire commercial break. And then he would come back and suck it up and do the show and do the show really well. Yesterday was the first day, and David missed Tuesday. Monday, David left the show after 2 hours. He was in an extraordinary amount of pain. And he left the show at 8. We were texting because we don't share sometimes the bad things that are going on because the Twitch audience is here. And it's either sometimes none of your business, not to be rotten, but it's not. And other times it's personal. So David and I text David on Monday. I'm like, if you can't do the show, I'll finish. And he said, I think I'm going to the hospital. Well, he didn't go to the hospital, but he went to an outpatient facility and they put him on some new pain meds and that pretty much knocked him out Tuesday. And I text a little bit with David, a little bit more with his wife. Well, yesterday after the show, she sent me a text and she was quite concerned. And I was driving to Tampa, as I'd mentioned, so I called and said, hey, it's a lot easier for me to talk. And we talked for a while about a lot of things, mainly David, and a lot about this show and how much tomorrow means to him. Sorry. But I don't know. I really and truly don't know if David will do the show tomorrow. I have no idea. I have this gut feeling that he's going to suck up every bit of energy that he has to give us 4 hours tomorrow. I really don't know beyond tomorrow how much more we'll have from David on this show. I don't even always believe in this stuff, but whatever it is you buy into, you are a faithful person, then I ask for your prayers. If you are not, I ask for the most positive vibes you can send his way because he needs them all. This is not good. I am very, very fearful for what's going on with David right now. I can't emphasize how serious this is. I'm an only child, and so is David. He is probably, you know, I have some really good friends that I've had for 40 years, but he's as close to a brother as I've got. And he's taught me a lot. I hope I've taught him some over the years. But he's taught me a lot about this business, about how to do a show. And if You know, if you guys allow me and our sponsors allow me, I won't let this show go away. And I think I've tried to work hard in the last few months to get better at my craft, because inevitably I knew what was going on. I just didn't know when. And I didn't think it was going to happen quite so damn fast. But it is very serious. It is a situation that I doubt he would want me to share this much, but at this point, I don't give a damn. I think you are owed what's going on because you've been so loyal to us. And for those of you that are in Huntsville and Jacksonville and Tampa, in Connecticut and in Lake City, and we've been on Lake City for a while now, Port Charlotte, we've been on a while now, but I apologize for the emotion, and I hope you understand. But like I said, today and tomorrow were supposed to be a celebration. We'll do our best to make it that. You guys listen to, be, you know, for us to lighten you up a little bit, to make the mood a little bit better, to not be so damn serious in a very serious and effed up world in a lot of ways. So I'll do sports the rest of the show, I promise. We've got a great show. Matt Baker is going to join us from SEC meetings. Pat Kerwin's going to join us. And Trent's going to be with me for the rest of the show. It looks like the kid's up and out of bed. So good for him. Good for us, because it would have been a hell of a struggle to do this alone today for 4 hours. But again, my gut tells me, for whatever reason, because David's one tough son of a bitch, that David's going to do the show tomorrow. If I were to bet, I think it'd be about plus 320 that David does the show tomorrow. I'd lay the money and take the odds. I just would. I know him that well, and I know what tomorrow means. So if there's any way that he can do it, he will do it. That being said, like I said earlier, your prayers, your good vibes, your positive thoughts, whatever it is, we'll take them. We need them. That's all there is to it. So Miller and Moulton, we'll come up with a poll question. We'll do the things we do. We've got magic numbers to talk about. The Rays have won 3 in a row. The Marlins may never win another game. The Red Sox finally lose. The doubleheader jinx gets them. A couple of splits yesterday. For those of you that tried to argue with me a day ago that splits don't happen that often. Yes, they do. Yes, they do. So we'll get to some baseball. Summerall spoke yesterday, said some fun things, got a little serious, got a little angry. I'm curious, Gator fan, if you liked it, because right now you're buying in. You know, we all buy in until they start losing. Or if they don't lose, we're all in. Don't you dare have your phone on ring when you're at one of his press conferences. That's all I know. He'll throw a podium at you. More on that coming up. We'll talk about mistakes from a PR department. And like I said, my young friend Trent Bally, former producer, and who knows, he may be running shotgun with me sooner than later. And much as I love him, that sucks. Miller and Moulton, thanks for listening. Hang in there, buddy. Hang in there, buddy. And F cancer. It's about all I got to say about that. I'll regroup. We'll be back in a minute, Miller and Moulton.
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7: I-75 back open this morning, and a St. Pete murder suspect is in custody in a hospital after a standoff with law enforcement on I-75 Wednesday afternoon in Lee County. Right now, we're working to learn the suspect's name. He's accused of shooting and killing a St. Petersburg city employee and then taking off. An investigation is now underway after a 17-month-old girl was found dead in a hot car in Lee County. Deputies were called to a church on College Parkway around 5 Tuesday afternoon. The girl's family tells Wink News she was in foster care at the time. Cape Coral is hosting a town hall to discuss next year's proposed budget. City leaders will review spending priorities and upcoming projects. It's your chance to ask questions and share your feedback before the budget is finalized. That meeting is from 4 to 6 this afternoon at Cape Coral City Hall. For Wink News, I'm Taylor Petrus. First, fair, everywhere.
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27: In Southwest Florida, weather turns fast. A sunny afternoon can quickly become dangerous lightning, flooding rain, or a tropical system worth watching. Southwest Florida turns to Wink News. With Wink Doppler 3X and the Wink meteorologists, Wink tracks storms closer to home. Before the storm reaches your street, turn to Wink. Wink News. The Weather Authority.
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21: 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That's 21,000. And now, here's David Moulton.
22: You know, I gotta be honest. I really gotta work on these rejoiners. That's on me. So we'll do our best there to fix some of this stuff.
6: That's the easy stuff.
22: No, I know, but I don't pay any attention to it, to be brutally honest with you. And that's number one. That's rejoiner number one, everyone. I probably need to remove that one for the time being.
6: Listen, I'm only laughing because I know how this goes in the radio business. It's tough. It's tough to stay up to date and have something uniform that can run every single day.
22: There's no such animal. There's no such animal.
6: There's not.
22: All right. We got through that. We're going to move on. But was it a mistake? That's the question. Because a couple of days ago, and we didn't talk about it yesterday. You know, one of the dynamics when David and I do the show, what do you want to talk about next? Well, as I mentioned, David hasn't been with me in a commercial break now for months. David lays down. He comes back. And then he talks about whatever the hell he wants to talk about. And I follow along. And that's the God's honest truth. This show has never been planned out. I think it may have been this guy. Because we've done hundreds of interviews with some incredibly big names over the years. And you know, we were lucky enough very early on to have on the great Ernie Harwell, who was a hero of mine, the longtime Tiger announcer. And we didn't do it for that. We had Magic Johnson on, another hero of mine. We didn't do it for that. But I want to say when we had this guy on as a young kid, David said, "What is it you want to ask?" And that's about as much pre-planning as we've ever done. And I'm not kidding. In 20 years, that we've always, and I think we're pretty good interviewers. I think it's one of our strong suits. And here's the thing.
6: You are.
22: Here's the thing I've told people about doing interviews when they ask. It's amazing, but there's one thing you need to do. Listen, 90% of the time, your guest will lead you to what the next question is. The one thing David's always done in the past, a lot of people came on because they were pimping something. Whatever it was. We got a lot of guests over the years. And since today's 48, and we'll get to this guy in a minute, we had Moose Johnson on many years ago. And I think Moose was hawking that holy guacamole. And David has said, and we had a bunch of people hawking a different thing. And Dave says, hey, when these guys are hawking whatever it is, I get it out of the way now. First questions about whatever it is they're hawking. Because a lot of the time...
6: Because then they open up.
22: Well,
6: right?
22: not only do they open up, but they usually have someone sitting next to them. You know, from that company or an agent who
6: right.
22: is going to make sure they're going to talk about what it is they want to talk about.
6: So please them and then move on.
22: Yes, you get that. That person will then walk away. They're done. They don't care. They heard their product get talked about. And then the athlete will typically open up more. So, You know, and I will, the Moose Johnson and I have a mutual friend, a guy that I'm still in contact with. By the way, another cancer survivor, Jim Blinko. David did our show from Blinko Sports Bar in Raleigh many times when he was traveling for FGCU. So David knows Blink. And Jim and Moose were good friends in high school. And so we have Moose on, and I said to him right off the hop, I said, you and I have a mutual friend. And he's like, whatever, radio guy. Like, I need to hear this from you. We don't know any of the same people. You could hear it in his voice. And I said, Blinko sends his best. And he stopped and he said, you know the big pig. And Moose was great. But typically you don't have something like that. So Moose Johnson Day, we're 48 away from the NFL. We'll get to that coming up in a little bit. But the guy that I'm referring to, that I believe that's the case, and I wish David was here to either tell me I'm right or wrong, but way back when we had LeBron on the show, a young LeBron, he was doing some promotion where you could play horse against him.
6: What year?
22: Oh, God. This is before he was ever, I mean, this is young LeBron. This is Cavs 1.0. Like, he, you know, this is.
6: So it couldn't have been any earlier than 2010.
22: Well, we've been doing the show 20 years.
6: Yeah.
22: So I that sounds about right. I mean, we were out in the afternoons in Southwest Florida only at that point.
6: You guys had LeBron
22: James
6: on the show. Wow.
22: And
6: wow.
22: I, okay, you know, go ahead. And that's not even to me in our top five, if you want to know the truth. And he was fine. He was a young kid. You know, I mean, I'll take Magic over LeBron. And Magic's a bigger, not a better player. Magic's a bigger star, I would argue.
6: A bigger draw?
22: A bigger star worldwide. Maybe that's close now. LeBron's probably past him. But when we had LeBron, he wasn't. He was young.
6: At the time, I got you. Yeah.
22: Barry Sanders, too. I'll put him ahead of LeBron. Just say that. See, okay. I'm throwing a Spartan and a Lion at Trent, and I put him in a soft spot. But back to LeBron. So 2 days ago in the evening, the Miami Heat, on their YouTube page, put up I don't know if it was a video or a banner, because I didn't see it. It was gone quickly. That said, LeBron James press conference, July 27th. Yep. They immediately ripped it down when approached by several media outlets, including ESPN. They simply said the PR department made an error. They're hopeful that they get them. They, you know, and I will say this, that PR department has probably done all of the work. And I'm guessing Cleveland has. I'm guessing Philly. I'm guessing everything is set to press send if LeBron chooses them. My question to you, Philly, to you, Trent, Philly, maybe tomorrow. Boy, I'm mixing you two up. It's going to be a rough day. All right. My question to you is, was it a mistake?
6: Well, it was a mistake to post it. Yes.
22: Yeah. Okay.
6: But I definitely think that the Miami Heat believe and should believe that they have as good a chance as anybody.
22: Well, that's not what I'm asking you, Trent. They are the odds on favorite right now. If you want to bet on it, Miami's even money. I know they're the odds on favorite. Do you think it's a done deal?
6: Yes.
22: There you go.
6: And I think we might find out today, and it would be awesome if we found out today, because then tomorrow we can talk about it, is, yeah, LeBron's going to be back with the Miami Heat. And like, I'm ready to go there.
22: By the way, I don't know. I've said it before. He's old. He's still really good. I get it. But
6: yes.
22: I think in 1986 that Bam, Giannis, and LeBron could have won a championship. I think in 2026, I don't think that threesome's enough to win a championship. I don't even think it's enough to get out of the East.
6: There's no question that shooting is going to be their biggest problem, especially, Mark, because in this previous deal, getting rid of a guy like Tyler Hero, I mean, that is, he's one of the best shooters in the league, let alone the best shooter on your team. So they're going to have to address that. There's no doubt. But I think if you have Giannis, Bam, LeBron, you figure it out.
22: Okay.
6: You will figure it out.
22: Let me ask you this question. If I were to put an over-under on games played for Giannis at 52 and a half.
6: I was going to say 50.
22: Where are you going?
6: I'll go over, but only because I like the guy.
22: Right. Realistically, I don't know how you could. And I'm not being a jerk. I would go under. And I might go under by a lot. Now,
6: and I get why you're going there, because I was going to say 50 before you said your number. I think he's definitely at the point where he only plays the games that really, really, really matter. And he only plays the games that matter to him, I guess, is what I'm trying to say.
22: But he gets hurt. It's not whether they matter or not. He has been injured a lot. You know, he's what, 33 or something like that? He's an old 30, whatever, however old he is. He's old for that age. You know, LeBron's 41. LeBron's actually starting to break down a little bit. He's missing games because of injury. You know why? He's 41. I mean, it's amazing he's still playing. Bam's a rock. I got you. But I just don't know if that style is what it takes. I don't think they're all not, you know, Giannis and LeBron aren't the defenders they used to be. Bam's a great defender. But I just worry about that team being able to score enough. Miller and Moulton.

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4: First, fair everywhere. This is a Wink traffic update.
5: Heads up, drivers. If College Parkway is part of your morning drive, you'll want to make other plans this morning. Both eastbound and westbound lanes are closed at South Point Boulevard following a fatal crash, according to the Florida Highway Patrol. If you're driving in from Cape Coral, the Midpoint Bridge is your best bet, or go ahead and take McGregor Boulevard down to Cypress Lake Drive to get around the closure. Over on I-75, I'm not tracking any closures this morning. Both northbound and southbound lanes are open with speeds in the 70s. Keeping Southwest Florida on the move, I'm Maria Regina Mendoza with Wink Traffic.
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4: Oh, it's mixed down three. I thought it was mixed down one. What do I know? I got to figure out my own show. Miller and Moulton, millerandmoulton.com. Podcast up in all the usual places. Trent filling in this morning. If you didn't hear the open, I will quickly review what I went over, and that is that David is out today. I am hoping, praying, doing everything I can do to think David's going to do the show tomorrow. And trust me, as I said earlier, I don't think the odds are on it, but if I were to bet, I would bet on David doing the show. Somehow I think David's going to suck it up, and I'm very fearful that when he does the show, it may be the last one he ever does with us. I really am. That's where I'm at right now. I hope to God I'm wrong, and I don't know what else to say other than if you pray, pray for him. If you don't pray, send some good vibes his way. That's all I can ask, because the situation's extremely serious at this point. When I'm speaking to his wife more than I'm speaking to him, there's a problem. And I love his wife. She's a great lady. We all get along. My wife, his wife, the four of us all get along very well. We never spent a whole lot of time together because life and different things going on. But they're up in Jacksonville, and she's doing the best she can. But she let me know this morning that he can't do the show, and that's why Trent's here. So we'll go from there, and we'll keep on keeping on. In the meantime, time now for
3: the Starting Five. Five big stories you need to know. Here is the Starting Five.
4: Let's start with college football, shall we? SEC Media Days. John Summerall made his debut on the podium and brought some high intensity, and he's already got a bit of a viral moment because a reporter's phone rang during his press conference in which he told the reporter he'd kick him out of a team meeting and he wanted to throw the podium at him. The outrage on the internet over the comment is laughable. Best thing that I saw was like, your outrage for not being there is fantastic. Everybody in the room laughed hysterically. But he did say that the current quarterback battle has a long way to go before camp. He also stressed that neither quarterback needs to step in and try to be the next Tim Tebow. Instead, he expects them to manage the game effectively, operate the line of scrimmage cleanly, and protect the football while leaning on the team's strong skill position talent. Today's the final day of SEC Media Days. Arkansas, LSU, Mississippi State, and Texas will all talk. LSU, that means Lane. Ole Miss talked yesterday. And their head coach said something along the lines of, yeah, it's the X you always know is there about Lane. Well said.
5: How would you feel right now, Mark, if you were an Ole Miss Rebels fan? How would you feel? Just give me a few words.
4: Well, I'd probably look at my beautiful wife, my bank account that has a couple of comments in it, sip a cocktail, and tell everybody to go to hell.
5: So not great.
4: No, I'd look at it. Are you kidding me? I've been saying this for, people don't understand the money Ole Miss has. The people that I know Ole Miss are incredibly wealthy. I wouldn't mind being an Ole Miss alum. By the way, the line at Ole Miss before this, you know, little run of good football, we don't produce a lot of all Americans, but we do produce quite a few Miss Americas. All right. So
5: okay, that answers my question.
4: To baseball we go. The Rays made it 3 in a row as they beat Toronto 4-2. Griffin Jacks, 6 effective innings, and they clinched the 4-game series. Jacks allowed 1 run, 3 hits, and 1 walk with 5 Ks to help the Rays win their 3rd in a row. Brian Baker pitched a perfect 9th, earning his 26th save of the season. Victor Mason Jr. had 2 RBI singles for the Rays. The Rays now 8-1 against the Jays this season. Yandy Diaz, I mean, this is an inning for the, this is all Tampa Bay. Diaz gets to second base on an error. Takes 3rd on a single by Caminero. Mullins hit by a pitch to load the bases. Simpson, a sacrifice to center, and they score. And then Mesa, the RBI single to left. And then another walk to force in a run. I mean, they manufacture runs. It's what the Rays do. What the Marlins do is lose. Jordan Alvarez hit his 34th home run of the season in the 8th. That broke a tie with his 2-run shot that lifted the Astros to a 5-2 win and a 3-game sweep. Alvarez homered for the 3rd time in the series. He leads the majors in that category. Jeremy Pena hit an opposite field home run in the game as well. His 3rd of the series. Alcantara pitched well until giving up the home run from Alvarez. He entered the 8th with 97 pitches, and he was in control. He had just allowed that home run to Pena in the 3rd, but Alcantara ends up with the loss. Double dip with Boston and Baltimore. Boston gets game 1. Rafael homered. Jalen Duren drove in 3 runs, and the Red Sox tied a franchise record, winning their 15th in a row, 6-3 in the first game of the doubleheader. Caleb Duren had a 2-run single, and Duren had a 2-run triple in a 4-run first inning. Game 2, Baltimore scored 4 in the first, and their starter, Kyle Brandish, delivered 6 strong innings to end the winning streak. Boston still won 20 of their last 23. Baltimore's now won 8 of their last 10. The Red Sox lead Seattle by 2 games for the final wildcard spot. Double dip in the Bronx. Game 1 went 10 innings. The Pirates win 5-3 in game 1 of the doubleheader as Jared Triolo hit a single with 1 out in the 10th to drive in 2 and help the Pirates to the victory. The Pirates have won 9 of their last 13 heading into that game. Jacob Gonzalez hit a 2-run homer off of Garrett Cole in the 5th.
5: If it weren't for the Boston Red Sox, the Pirates might be the hottest team in baseball.
4: Ben Rice in that first one hit a game-tying 3-run homer. He now has 30 on the season. Game 2, the Yanks do what they do. They pitch. Max Fried back, pitched 5 innings of 1-hit ball. 4 relievers finished the shutout for the Yanks as Jason Dominguez and Anthony Volpe helped drive in a run each. 2-0 Yanks. Milwaukee, a 4-3 win over the Mets. Joey Ortiz had a 2-run double. He had 3 hits and scored twice in the 1-run victory for Milwaukee. Christian Yelich, an RBI single in a 3-run second inning. He also scored a run on a triple in the 6th for the Brewers. Logan Henderson allowed 2 runs on 5 hits, matched a career high with 9 Ks and 5. Kansas City, a 5-4 win over San Francisco. Salvador Perez hit a 2-run home run. It highlighted a 5-run 7th inning as Kansas City rallied for the win. With that home run, Perez matches George Brett's club record of 317 home runs.
5: George Brett, is that guy any good?
4: You've actually heard of him. I'm impressed.
5: Yes, I have. No, but anytime you get mentioned with someone in that company, it's...
4: No doubt. No doubt.
5: Shock factor.
4: Washington, 8 spit over Colorado. Luis Garcia homered. Cade Cavalia tossed 6 strong innings, and the Nats beat Colorado in the rubber game of the series. The Nationals entered the game leading the majors in runs, RBIs, and home runs. Not bad.
5: Not bad.
4: Arizona pounded the Athletics 15-5, their best game of the season at the plate. They won the rubber match in the 3-game series. Each of the starters reached base. 9 Diamondback batters had hits, and the team posted its season high in runs, hits, and home runs, of which they had 5. James McBain hit his 100th career homer in the 5th inning, and Ryan Walschmidt hit his first ever Major League home run in the win. Sal Stewart, a go-ahead 3-run homer in the 7th as the Reds defeat the host Mariners 5-3 Wednesday afternoon. J.J. Bleda also went deep. Brady Singer pitched 6 2/3 as the Reds take 2-3 from Seattle, knocking the Mariners out of first place in the AL West. The Twins behind a 3-run homer and 4 RBIs from Brooks Lee snapped their 4-game losing streak with a 10-6 win over the Guardians. Lee's 3-run shot happened in the 4th when Minnesota scored 4 times to take a 7-3 lead in the game. 7-time All-Star Jose Ramirez had 2 hits, drove in 2 runs, and scored once in his return from a broken bone. He had been on the IL since fracturing his wrist on June 13th when he did that against the Tigers. Max Muncy hits a go-ahead home run in the 6th inning. Dalton Rushing and Tommy Edman each drove in 3 runs as the Dodgers defeat the Phillies 9-5. Freddie Freeman and Edman each had 3 hits for LA. Alec Bohm and Brian De La Cruz hit home runs for the Phillies, who have now lost their 2nd consecutive home series after the break. The Phillies trail the Braves by 4 in the NL East. Speaking of the Braves, rookie Jim Jarvis helped a 6th-run 8th-inning rally with an RBI double, and the Braves hung on to defeat the Padres 7-6. Crazy series, because they had a 10-9 game to start that series.
5: Yes.
4: The Braves sent 11 men to the plate in that 8-inning rally. They led 7-1 entering the 9th. The Padres scored 5 times, but they needed 6 to tie it. Ty France had to come in and end the game and earning his 20th save. Hey, you Lee. Hi. How do you say? Hi, Olo.
5: How you Lee.
4: How you Lee. That's right. Sorry. How you Lee. That's such a great name. 3-run home run. And Keiter Montero propelled the Tigers. I almost said the Wings. 5-1 win over Chicago. The Tigers had a 4-true road trip. They took 2-3 from the Angels, 2-3 from the Cubs after the All-Star break. Lee's home run broke a 1-1 deadlock in the 4th. Tigers pitching did the rest. Spencer Torkelson hit his 19th home run on the season. The White Sox keep doing what they do, 4-2 over the Rangers. Chase Madroff went 4-for-4 with 2 RBIs. Andrew Benintendi added 2 hits and 2 RBIs as the White Sox win the series. It is their 3rd straight series victory, and they now have a 1-game lead over Cleveland in the AL Central. St. Louis, a 1-0 shutout over the Angels. J.J. Weatherholt hit a home run, and 4 St. Louis pitchers combined on a 7-hitter as the Cards salvaged the final game of the 3-game series in Anaheim. The Dolphins and linebacker Jordan Brooks agreed to a 3-year, $51 million extension, $35 million guaranteed. That's the 3rd key Dolphin in their eyes to receive a multi-year extension this offseason. Brooks is now the 6th highest paid inside linebacker in the NFL in terms of total contract value and average annual value. The GM, John Eric Sullivan, signed Achan, center Aaron Brewers, and Brooks took care of all 3 this offseason. Yesterday, the Chiefs unveiled the first renderings of their new stadium that's scheduled to open for the 2031 season. PGA Tour there in Minnesota for the 3M. Scotty Scheffler headlining the field. The British Senior Open is underway this weekend. And in LIV Golf, the big story is they're playing this week in England. But Martin Kaymer told Ben Carson's of Today's Golfer, based on limited information team captains received in a meeting, he was highly likely that the season finale in Michigan would get canceled, giving it a 5% chance of happening. U.S. junior amateur Charlie Woods chunked a chip in a playoff. May not have all been his fault. During his shot, a camera phone went off. You could hear the shutter go off during his shot while he was trying to chip his third. He ended up making bogey on the hole. It was a 14 for two playoff that knocked him out of the match play portion of the tournament. WNBA, there were six games last night. I'll tell you about one. Caitlin Clark picked up her seventh technical in a big win as the Fever beat Connecticut 123-88. Her seven tees are tied for the most in the league with Angel Reese. Kind of funny how you hate the one and you love the other, and they tie for the lead in tees. Eight tees get you a suspension. And at 7 minutes before the hour, that is the starting five. Five big stories you need to know.
5: Very well done, Mark Miller.
4: Right there till the end, Trent. See how you do that?
5: Yeah, I got you.
4: All right, just checking.
5: Little golf clap for you.
4: About a four-footer for par is all you gave me. Matt Baker will join us next hour. He's been at the SEC Media Days. A lot to talk about. Alabama, you know, Kalen DeBoer, I want to get into this with Matt. You know, he's there, and so's Saban covering the thing. I mean, that's just weird because Saban's the GOAT. I mean, that period, end of sentence. Yeah. That's the GOAT, and he's still looking awkward. Over your shoulder.
5: It's awkward. It's not weird. It's awkward. You know, I can't imagine being one of those guys.
4: And no one's talking about Alabama this year. Texas, Georgia, LSU, Oklahoma. Does Alabama have more than we know? Miller and Moulton.
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17: In Southwest Florida, weather turns fast. A sunny afternoon can quickly become dangerous lightning, flooding rain, or a tropical system worth watching. Southwest Florida turns to Wink News. With Wink Doppler 3X and the Wink meteorologists, Wink tracks storms closer to home. Before the storm reaches your street, turn to Wink. Wink News. The Weather Authority.
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0: You're listening to Miller and Moulton, coming at you from the Floormeister Studios. Floormeisters, keeping it real. And now, here's Mark Miller and David Moulton.
1: Miller and Moulton, hour number two. Thanks so much for joining us. David is out today. I honestly can't tell you when he'll be back. I've got a gut feeling that he's going to do tomorrow's show. But other than that, I truly don't know. I'm asking all of you to send your prayers, your good vibes, and anything you can David's way. He is in a tough spot right now, a very serious and tough spot. I went through it earlier on the show. I'm not going to do it all day, but I know our audience pops in and out. And, you know, David and I both have cancer. David's in a much worse spot than I am. My cancer treatment's going very well. We're not through the woods yet, but we're on our way. David is not as fortunate as I am. And it has been a tough week for David. It's been a tough last few months, but the last few days have been nothing short of awful. And
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1: So SEC Media Days, and we talked about this briefly, but Alabama was on the podium yesterday. DeBoer was speaking, and then, you know, they go do, as they call it, the car wash. And shame on Miller and Moulton, and obviously with what's going on with David, he would have never been able to go there, but we probably should have been in Tampa doing the show this week. Realistically, that's on me, because that would have been easy to pull off. And then you get, you know, it would have been long days, because they don't really do much in the morning before 10. I think no. The first team doesn't even take the podium until about 9:30, maybe right around there. But they do the car wash, where they do all the interviews. And one of the spots that they stops, the four-letter network. And, you know, Nick Saban's there, and he's talking. He did, it was funny, his comments to John Summerall, the new Florida coach, where, you know, he kind of said, I'm a partial Gator because he lives in Florida, and, you know, you don't get this going right, you're going to have to hear from me, which I thought was cute and fun. But the fact, and I think Nick has made a tremendous transition from coaching into broadcasting. It's not easy for most, because if you still want to coach, which Nick doesn't, but if you still want to coach, you're not critical of anyone. And we've seen that countless times. Players don't take shots. Coaches don't, they don't go after other players. You know when they're out, when they start becoming a little more critical. And Nick is critical. Nick's tough. I think Nick does a really good job. When he's breaking down games, he's learned to have a sense of humor. I think McAfee, believe it or not, has brought the best in Nick out. And I know a lot of you don't like McAfee. I'm one that really likes him. But I think he does a tremendous job. That being said, when DeBoer's going around and Nick's in the room, he's the, you know, you might say Bear Bryant. I think Nick's resume is right there with Bear's. At least in, you know, as Trent likes to always say when the LeBron-MJ thing comes up, he didn't see MJ. So the LeBron's the best in his lifetime. Well, Nick's the best coach that I've ever seen. And, yep. I've seen Bowden, and I've seen Jimmy Johnson, and there's a lot of guys you could put in that category. And the list is that wing of the Hall of Fame's a hell of a wing. But what Nick did at Alabama, I don't know if we'll ever see again.
2: Well, and also, Mark, I want to throw this in there, because being on TV, being on radio is not easy, right? And I think if you think of all the other greats, all the other great coaches, like, I'm not sure how good Phil Jackson would be on TV or radio, if you know what I mean. I think he'd be fine. I don't know if he could be what Nick Saban is right now. You know, I don't know if Greg Popovich could do what Nick Saban is doing right now. So I think that's also part of it, is it's not just, you know, he's not afraid to be critical, and he shouldn't be, because he can be as critical as he wants, because he's Nick Saban and he is the greatest we've ever seen. But I think just for his status, and then also like his radio personality, I think he has done a fantastic job for himself, if you know what I mean.
1: Well, yeah, I don't disagree with you, but I'm looking at this more from Kalen DeBoer's end. Because
2: okay.
1: Look, it like I mentioned Ernie Harwell earlier. When you get the job after Ernie Harwell, it's tough. Like, put it this way. Brad Nessler had a tough job. People loved Vern Lundquist. Brad Nessler is a tremendous play-by-play voice. Done a lot of big games. He's done everything. But when you got to go replace Vern, who was a staple of the SEC on CBS.
2: Good luck.
1: It was tough. And, you know, and even it's so funny because my ex-wife's family are all Georgia people. And they hated Gary. And they, you know, they loved Vern. They hated Gary. Well, the minute Gary left, you have no idea how much they missed Gary. And I'm sure, you know, the Florida fan might say the same thing. The Bama fan might say the same thing. But it's funny. All of a sudden, you're gone. And it's like, wow, he was really good. No blank. But with Kalen DeBoer, it's not a broadcast. Nick brought them to heights that they think they should have every year.
2: Right.
1: Alabama fan thinks that they should be given the national title. In fact, if you look back at some of the natties that they claim, it's laughable. But he did what they always wanted. They want to yell Roll Tide Roll. They want to play Sweet Home Alabama. And they want to tell you how much better they are than everybody else. You know, DeBoer's now going into his third year. They won 11 games last year. They lost a playoff game. But he put an 11-win season on the board. And it ain't close to good enough. I just wonder, this year, you know, Alabama, you know, I've talked about Indiana several times. Well, Alabama, their first five, there's one game in there that I think the spread will be under 10. They open with East Carolina. My son's actually going. I'm fired up for him. He went to East Carolina. He and some of his buddies are going to Tuscaloosa to watch their team lose. But he's fired
2: up.
1: He's fired up to see the game. I'll probably get a report from him at some point on it as we get it, either before the game or after. Then they go to Kentucky. Now, Kentucky's coach thinks they're going to win because of him, but Alabama's going to be a big favorite in that game. Then they play Florida State. Florida State's a mess. Then they host South Carolina. A lot of people have higher expectations of South Carolina than they've had in a while. I'll wait and see, because after all, it's South Carolina. But that game will probably be under 10, and then they're at Mississippi State. And if it was Alabama at South Carolina, I might circle that and say, ooh, that's a spot.
2: But realistically, can you say that again? Can you say that school's name again?
1: Mississippi State?
2: Mississippi State?
1: Yeah.
2: You sound like Jerry Jones. Go ahead.
1: All right. Well, I mean, for my old buddy Sammy Wallace, we used to argue all the time. He would call them the real MSU because that's where he graduated from, and we'd have a lot of fun arguing that. And I would say Miss State. But those are their first five: East Carolina, Kentucky, Florida State, South Carolina, Mississippi State, before they host Georgia. There's a good chance. I think an excellent chance that they're going to be favored by 7+ in every one of those games, in my opinion. They'll be undefeated playing Georgia. Now they got a little bit of a stretch here. Georgia at Tennessee, home for A&M. That's a pretty tough 3-game stretch, but and then they do play at LSU, but they host Auburn. And when they lose to Auburn, it's usually on the plains. It's not at home.
2: Right.
1: So Alabama in the weeds is an intriguing team to me because they're never in the weeds. You know, we're always talking about Alabama's been a,
2: I know.
1: Alabama's literally been a preseason top five seemingly for the last 15, 20 years.
2: Mark, for as long as I can remember.
1: Right.
2: I mean, Alabama has been, I mean, it wasn't until what, 2000 when Nick Saban left Michigan State for LSU first. And then I think in like 07.
1: Well, then he went to Dolphins Alabama. And then he went to Alabama.
2: Yeah. So, I mean, my whole life, it's been Nick Saban has been dominating. Alabama's been dominating. Nick Saban leaves. Alabama hasn't won a championship, but kind of doesn't really miss a beat. You know what I mean? So
1: right. I mean, look, a lot's on this quarterback. They've got a young quarterback, and it will all be on him. But DeBoer's won everywhere he's been. Go look at his resume. You know, he by all accounts, did it the right way.
2: He's a damn good football coach.
1: He did it the right way. And now he's under, you know, Beamer, they say at South Carolina, is the guy on the hot seat. And I don't think DeBoer gets blown out. But, I mean, there were a lot of people that thought DeBoer might leave to go to Michigan just because he'd already had it with Alabama. And I look at the Crimson Tide, and I'm like, you're not talking about. I mean, when we talk about the SEC right now, it's Texas and Georgia and then Lane and LSU. Those are the big stories. I don't recall the last, to your point, I don't recall the last time when we talked about the SEC that maybe a little bit heading into last year because they'd lost not four games. Oh, my God. You know, they went 9-3 in the regular season. But that
2: Alabama was a sleeper.
1: Right. And it was, you know, can he rebound? And he got him to the playoffs a year ago. But I really think if you're sleeping on Alabama this year, you might be making a mistake.
2: Let me ask you this. Speaking of Kalen DeBoer and then speaking of Lane, would you rather be LSU or Alabama this morning, Mark?
1: LSU. They've got more money. Me LSU too. Has more money. I don't think Alabama has never been the richest program in the SEC. Before NIL, they had a really good system of how they were getting their players money. Well, now that you can do it above board, LSU is committed, even though they have no money for any of their schools and the state seemingly broke, not their football team. And Louisiana has more high school talent than Alabama. It just does. And they can go into Texas. They go into Houston and do very well. And Lane's a better recruit. You know, Lane with the checkbook is good in the portal. So
2: you're not wrong about that.
1: He built Ole Miss through the portal. He did a hell of a job. Now he can use the portal and a rich recruiting base in his home state. So I'd rather be LSU. But I'm saying don't sleep on Alabama this year. I think that they can be a playoff team. I think that, you know, Georgia, LSU, I think he gets one of them. Not both. And obviously you throw up a 10-2 there, you're in by a long shot.
2: No, I'm with you. I'm with you. He gets one of them.
1: Miller and Moulton. When we come back, the magic numbers, 37-48. We'll talk about the best 48s ever to play. 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
5: first, fair, everywhere. This is a Wink traffic update.
6: Heads up, drivers. If College Parkway is part of your morning drive, you'll want to make other plans this morning. Both eastbound and westbound lanes remain closed at South Point Boulevard following a fatal crash, according to the Florida Highway Patrol. If you're coming over from Cape Coral, consider using the Midpoint Bridge or taking McGregor Boulevard down south to Cypress Lake Drive to get around the closure. Over on I-75, I'm also tracking a crash southbound near mile marker 120 in Bonita Springs. The good news is the roadway is clear, so there are no lane blockages, but you may still see some slow traffic through the area. Keeping Southwest Florida on the move, I'm Maria Regina Mendoza with Wink Traffic.
7: A murder suspect from St. Petersburg is in custody after a standoff and gunfire on I-75 in Lee County. The suspect was arrested yesterday following a barricade situation that shut down both sides of the highway for hours. And this morning, we're working to find out the identity of this suspect. FHP says the man was taken to the hospital with serious injuries after surrendering. Police say the incident is connected to a deadly shooting in St. Petersburg. Well, Charlotte County deputies are looking for George Kilgore III, accused of firing a gun into a parked car and leaving the scene. The sheriff's office says it happened during a family dispute on Cape Terrace Northwest. No one was hurt. Kilgore is still on the run this morning. And Lee County Elections Office is mailing sample ballots to voters for the upcoming election. About 394,000 sample ballots started going out on Monday. They include details on early voting, voting by mail, and in-person voting. Voters who requested a vote-by-mail ballot will not get a sample ballot. I'm Corey Lazar, Wink News. First, fair, everywhere.
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1: Miller and Moulton, millerandmoulton.com. Magic numbers, 37 until week zero. 48 until Patriots and Seahawks in the rematch that no one actually asked for. But they're giving it to us anyway. But that gets us to the greatest 48s. First off, I am curious, Trent, do you even, this is not an easy number. Like, I'm not going to knock you if you don't have any here.
2: I have one for you, and it is the Detroit Lions long snapper for 20 years. 20 years.
1: Oh,
2: usually,
1: God.
2: I would apologize because I'm like, I don't want to be, you know.
1: You are being that guy. Go ahead. The long snapper.
2: Mühlbach.
1: Okay.
2: Don Mühlbach.
1: That's the first.
2: 48. First, he played for the Lions for 20 years.
1: First and only time he is going to be mentioned on a sports show in the country today, including Detroit. There's some good baseball players, and I would say a few great baseball players. As far as football players, we've got Lionel Washington, the corner, played with the Cardinals, good player. Stephon Davis, running back. That would probably be, it would either be that or Moose for me. I loved Moose Johnson.
2: Well, Mark, when we get to baseball, let me jump in again because I have one more. Popped into my head.
1: But go not ahead. A lot of that. I mean, I'm looking through the football players. There's not a lot there. Trent, I love doing this. There have only been two players in the history of the NBA that have ever worn the number. One of them you won't know. I am curious if you know the other. The other one I'll be amazed if you know, but I am positive that Walt Gilmore, who wore 48 in the 71 season for the Portland Trailblazers, wouldn't make your Rolodex. But
2: no clue.
1: Nizar Mohamed played with the Bulls for 3 years. Does that name even ring a bell to you?
2: Yes. Yes, it does.
1: All right. So those are the two 48s. Hockey-wise, Daniel Briere wore it. He was probably most known with Philadelphia, played with a few teams. But played with Buffalo for a few years, Philly for, I guess, the majority of his, or the most years of his career. J.J. Daniel played for Montreal. Good, not great. Thomas Hertl, hell of a goal scorer, plays in Vegas right now. He wears 48. And that's hockey-wise, that's really about it. But
2: now, when we get to baseball, I do want to throw one out there.
1: Right. I mean, baseball, go ahead. What do you got for me?
2: Torrey Hunter.
1: That's it. That's where you start and end the list. You got the number one 48 right there. Rick Rushel, the pitcher, pitched for 18 seasons, wore the number, played with the Cubs for a little over a decade, played with a few teams. Torrey Hunter, that's to me where this sucker starts and ends. Because
2: that's a guy who played at a high level for a long enough time where, yes, I remember him. And was he great? No. But he was an all-star level player, and he played for my team for a while. So, of course, I remember his jersey number and 48. When I think of 48, I think of Torrey Hunter.
1: Well, the other one that's currently playing is Jacob DeGrom.
2: Yeah.
1: Is 48. So
2: that's a good one. That's a good one.
1: That's another one that I would go
2: one
1: to.
2: One of the all-time greats, like all-time greats. And in the spirit of David Moulton here on this Thursday, the New York Mets, that's a good one.
1: So Jacob DeGrom's a 48. But Moose Johnson's my favorite. That would be my favorite. But again,
2: do you like Moose Johnson as a analyst?
1: Yeah, he's fine.
2: Okay.
1: I'm a weirdo with this. You know, no, because, you know, I saw someone comment on because of the whole ESPN firings. And And none of those guys, you know, Ravitch was really the only one. He did play-by-play. I've never in my life watched a game because of an announcer. Ever.
2: The announcer, yeah.
1: I watched the game, and this is, you know, did I go crazy for a good 5 years when Michigan State was very average and I had to deal with Pam Ward doing the noon Michigan State game on ESPN2? Yeah, that was annoying. But I'm not turning it off because she was terrible. And if Joe Buck and Troy Aikman do a game, is it better? I mean, people in here got mad at me because they don't like the person. And Mike Tirico's got a lot of skeletons in his closet.
2: Oh, my goodness.
1: And if you dig, he's not really a good dude. But I think Mike Tirico right now is the best play-by-play guy going. When he did hockey for ESPN, or for NBC or whatever it was, I'm like, is that Tirico? Holy crap, he can do hockey too? I mean, because he does everything and he's pretty seamless. He can be a host. He can be a play-by-play guy. I think he's the best one out there. By the way, for the people who follow the show for 48, I got to bring this up. Joe Borowski wore it with the Cubs. And if you're a longtime listener, David did a show. Before we were together, David did a show, and Borowski hadn't really made his second run yet. And I think this is pre-Cubs. And he asked our audience, or his audience, would you trade your life to be Joe Borowski, basically a journeyman? And that means everything but your parents, your wife, your kids. And like 70% of the audience would have done it hands down. And he was astonished by that. One of my favorite shows that I was not with him for that, but one of my favorite shows that David ever did. But yeah, Jacob DeGrom wore it with the Mets, wears it with the Rangers. Torrey Hunter, I think those are the two best.
2: Yeah.
1: I saw one other name. I'm double checking to see how many years he wore it, because I know he played for a few teams, and I get nervous when I go to a guy who didn't wear it his whole career. And yeah, you know, because I saw Dave Stewart on the list, but he didn't wear it in Oakland. He wore it with the Dodgers and the Rangers, so I don't really count that. You've got to wear it. It's got to be your main number throughout your career, because a lot of guys get traded around and have different numbers. So that's it. 48 days away from the start of the National Football League season, 37 days away from the beginning of the college football season, week zero, just around the corner.
2: Well, I have one more for you, and it's only because you're a Spartan. I'm a Spartan. I'm curious if you're going to remember this guy. Kenny Willekes.
1: No.
2: Edge rusher.
1: No,
2: I think about like 2017 to 2020.
1: Oh, those great years. No, I don't remember him. First off, you're a bigger number guy than I am. Secondly, you have to understand that you live in that green and white world.
2: Yes,
1: I don't care anymore.
2: I know. I wasn't expecting you to know. And I just thought maybe you would.
1: I think, you know, 10 years ago, that's about the time that all my Michigan State gear was in a garbage bag in the closet because of the Nassar thing. And until that board was all fired, I didn't watch him. I didn't care about him, and I didn't pay any attention. Yeah, so
2: I don't laugh because it's funny. I laugh because it's terrible.
1: No, you laugh because I did it. Cause you wouldn't have. Most Spartans didn't. I still have I've never come back the same way from that. Never. And I don't know if I ever will. I've never been the same fan since the way that administration handled. That's why I get on you when you start throwing stones at Michigan. It's like, what we did was far worse. Far worse.
2: But what Michigan State did is out in the open.
1: No. Trent, you couldn't be more wrong. It's out in the open because federal...
2: Why does it matter how it got out in the open?
1: Because Michigan State tried to hide it. And they hid it for years, Trent. They protected him for years.
2: And what is Michigan doing right now, Mark?
1: What difference does it make if they're protecting Sharon Moore? He cheated on his wife. The things he did in the apartment are awful. So they Connor Stallions cheated. It's not even in the same league. It's not in the same sentence. It's not in the same paragraph. It's not close.
2: I'm not saying it is. I just think that Michigan State, the way
1: you got to get over it.
2: Michigan State has aired things out.
1: No, they
2: Michigan tries to play the victim every chance they get.
1: And again, you've got to leave Michigan for an hour. You are just in a world that is very sequestered right now. Matt Evidently. Baker to talk college football next.
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2: 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This is a Wink traffic update.
3: Heads up, drivers. If College Parkway is part of your morning drive, you'll want to make other plans this morning. Both eastbound and westbound lanes remain closed at South Point Boulevard following a fatal crash, according to the Florida Highway Patrol. If you're coming over from Cape Coral, consider using the Midpoint Bridge or taking McGregor Boulevard down south to Cypress Lake Drive to get around the closure. Over on I-75, I'm also tracking a crash southbound near mile marker 120 in Bonita Springs. The good news is the roadway is clear, so there are no lane blockages, but you may still see some slow traffic through the area. Keeping Southwest Florida on the move, I'm Maria Regina Mendoza with Wink Traffic.
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4: Miller and Moulton, millerandmoulton.com. Now, this is tricky because Trent's done for the day and hooking up with Matt Baker, and he literally just asked me to call him, which can be done, but the problem is doing a show and making a phone call at the same time is not the easiest thing in the world. So we will try to connect here with Matt as quickly as I can, but I didn't have the phone set up because, well, I wasn't expecting to have to contact someone that way. So we'll do our best here to get Matt Baker on in quick fashion. I think it can be done. It just makes me sound a little less intelligent than normal. And let's be honest, that's not a hard bar to reach on my part. So we'll get there, and we'll get there as quickly as we can. Matt is at Media Days. And damn it, why would the phone work today? That is just something. So I don't know if we're going to get Matt Baker today. Matt, I know I've got you on the phone. Give me a second here because the system's not working to get you on the air because he called me. So let's see if we can pull this off. And I don't know if without shutting my whole system down, which I would need to do during a break, we can actually get our guest on the air. That's called producing, co-hosting, and trying to get everything done all at once. And it's not happening. So Matt, unfortunately, I'm not going to be able to get you on. He said he couldn't get on StreamYard, and he literally hit me up right as we were coming back from break. So for whatever reason, my system's not able to work with the phones, and I don't exactly know why that is. But I can't shut off the board, because you know how to fix it, obviously, is to turn it off and turn it back on again. And, well, that's not working. So Miller and Moulton, millerandmoulton.com, if you're just joining us. David is out today. I am incredibly hopeful that he'll be here tomorrow. But if I don't think the odds are on it. I do think David's going to do everything he can to suck it up. But things are not going well for David at all. And if he does the show tomorrow, it would be something, to say the very least. It would be something. So hopefully that happens. But right now, I don't know if it will. And we'll go from there. So, unfortunately, it doesn't look like I'm going to be able to hook up with Matt Baker because I don't have the phone system working right. I wasn't ready for us to have to go that route this morning because we had planned on having Matt via video. And it's just not working the way I want it to. So, that is that. Matt's at SEC Media Days. Yesterday, the Gators took the stage. And with that, we got a pretty solid quote from the head coach. Yesterday, John Summerall's doing his talk at around 10:30 in the morning on the podium, and a phone goes off. And he stops what he's saying, tells the guy he'd kick him out of a team meeting, and everybody laughs. You then see the quote or the video on X. He said, you're lucky I'm not throwing this podium right now. And people are like, oh, the fake outrage, the fake tough guy. It's already getting old. Now, if you are not a Gator fan, it's low-hanging fruit. If you're a Gator fan, I know all you want to do is win. You don't care how. But to me, you got to read a little deeper. Everybody in the room laughed. I'm guessing, including the guy whose phone went off. He didn't call him out by name. He even said, I'm not going to say your name. He wasn't mean to that person. He made an example. And who among us, seriously, in the cell phone world that we're in, you know, yesterday, with everything going on, I did something I've never done in my life on a cell phone. But I was trying to get David Sampson on the show tomorrow, because it is our 20th anniversary, and David knows what David Moulton and I are have both been going through, and obviously we know with David Sampson what he just went through. He lost his daughter to cancer. I can't even imagine that. And David called me while I was at Moffitt, and I was about to get into an elevator to go do a test. And so I kept talking to David on the elevator, because I don't talk to David Sampson that often, and the fact that he called me back after I had sent him a text, I respect the guy, and I'm not going to not answer the phone. So there were three other people in the elevator, and I had the conversation and tried to be as quiet as I could. And when I got off the elevator on the fourth floor, I finished my conversation. I didn't have a chance to apologize to the people in the elevator for talking on the phone. It was incredibly rude of me. I would acknowledge that. But there are circumstances, and I get there are circumstances for everything. But when you're in a press conference, your phone should be on silent. And it wasn't. So he took a little shot at him, and everybody's going nuts talking about fake tough and this and that about Summerall. He didn't call the guy out by name. He told him he'd throw him out of his team meeting. Yes. Yes, he would. I think all of us would. How pissed do you get when you're at a restaurant and a phone goes off? I make an over-under bet with my wife every week when we go to church during season. It's usually 2.5 because they announce twice before Mass, two different times, please put your phone on silent. And yet either people don't know how to do it or forget or think that they already have. Now, because I do what I do for a living, my phone's always on silent, always. I can hear the damn vibrations that go off. But I thought he had a little bit of fun. I don't think it's a damning moment. I like what he said about the quarterback position. I like what the running back had to say. I like Jaden Baugh saying, I want to be the best running back in the SEC. Thought he stepped up to the mic and handled it pretty well. I don't know how good the Gators are going to be. You know, we had Bud Elliott on Wednesday. Bud thinks they're sneaky. I think that's fair. The Gator people that I talk to regularly are excited about their skilled guys, petrified about their offensive line. The offensive line's got to click. And who among us really believes you can be good without a good offensive line? So the Gators have to get play out of guys that they don't know about just yet. And that, to me, is the ultimate question. I listened to the college station pretty much the whole drive up to Tampa yesterday and the whole drive back in and around phone calls. And it was funny to hear some of them talk about the same thing David and I talked about last week. I felt like I was listening to a replay of our show. But week three, everybody's talking about Ole Miss and LSU. I get it. It's going to be the biggest game in the country. But the Gators at Auburn is a monster game for both of those teams. Two first-year coaches, Golish and Summerall, both trying to build something. Both are not where their fan bases think they should be. Not even close. Obviously, they wouldn't have new coaches if that were the case. So if you're the Gators and you're going to be 2-0 going to Auburn, you play two cupcakes. Auburn is in the same situation. Auburn plays Baylor and Southern Miss. Baylor a little bit better, but it's a game they should win. it's a neutral site game, but it's a home game for Baylor, and they're getting NIL, and it's kind of a screwy situation. But Auburn, they're getting comparisons. And I think this is horrible. For Auburn, I don't think it's horrible to make the comparison. I think it's really tough for Alex Golish. Because Alex Golish did what? Now, he didn't go from a level as low as James Madison, but he went from South Florida to Auburn. Remember the guy that went from James Madison to Indiana? They're already making that comparison because what Golish did was bring a bunch of his players with him. He's got Byron Brown there, his quarterback, who came from South Florida. He's now going to be in the SEC leading Auburn. Now, we watched Indiana bring all these James Madison guys and immediately win in the Big Ten, and it shocked the hell out of everyone. That game for Auburn is as big for them as it is for the Gators. The Gators, this year, don't play Tennessee. They don't play LSU. Those have been the big rivalry games. There was a time that they used to play Florida every year, and it was a big deal. So game three of the season for both of these schools, to me, is monstrous. You know, the Gators look pretty good at their skill positions. How are these quarterbacks going to handle it? And you even heard Summerall yesterday say, I don't need my quarterback to big team Tim Tebow. I need him to manage the game, get the ball to the skill guys, and let them make plays. Because I think the skill guys for Florida are damn good. I like their receiving crew. I like Baugh, the running back. And whomever the quarterback is, whether it's the kid from Georgia Tech or Jones, the kid that's been there, right now I think it's going to be the kid from Tech, and all signs point to that. But nothing's set in stone, and Summerall said so much yesterday. Said he might not know until an hour before the game. So when you look at what is ahead for both of these schools, while the world's going to be focusing on Ole Miss and LSU, and rightly so, when Lane comes back to the Grove, Florida and Auburn mean so much to these two schools' respective seasons. You know, Florida comes home the next week and plays Ole Miss after that big game. Ole Miss is vulnerable that week. And then they go to Missouri. Their schedule gets tougher in the back half. What do they do those first five games? Auburn, the same thing. If they beat the Gators, they're hosting Vanderbilt. Well, Pavi is gone from Vanderbilt. We'll see how well this guy coaches now. And then they go to Tennessee. Tennessee, Heupel, good coach. But there are some that think they could be really good. There are others that think they're a little overrated. So it's the one thing about the SEC. It's the difference between the SEC and the Big Ten. Right now, you could argue at the top the Big Ten's the best conference. Ohio State, Indiana, Oregon, all supposedly really good. In the SEC, it's more Texas and Georgia, and then we find out. Now, I think we're sleeping on Alabama. I do. I think Oklahoma has the ability to be an excellent football team this year. Bud Elliott actually agreed with me on Oklahoma, but he puts it on Mateer. How good can he be as a quarterback this year? I think you can say that for a lot of teams. But that middle part of the conference, that's where the SEC thrives. And who breaks out of that? When you look after Texas and Georgia, you know, you've got Alabama, you've got Oklahoma, Ole Miss, A&M, Tennessee, LSU, and then you've got South Carolina, Auburn, and Florida that they want to exceed expectations. In order to do that, who do they take out? But that week three Florida-Auburn game to me is just huge for both schools. Absolutely huge. Miller and Moulton, Pelican Roofing Florida text line, always open at 21,000. Apologies to not getting Matt Baker on. That was the plan. And for whatever reason, my phone didn't want to cooperate. I have no idea. By the way, the 48, someone chimed in and said Jimmy Johnson as a 48, the NASCAR driver. You're right. And he said he was so good he ruined the whole sport. I don't know about ruined it, but man, he was boring. So there you have it. A little college football talk, SEC Media Days. Wanted to get into it with Matt Baker. Apologies to all of you for that not being able to work out. Matt reached out to me and said he couldn't get the video to work and I couldn't get the phones to work. So, you know, his end didn't work. My end didn't work. Apologies there. But I know everything's working with Pat Kirwan because I see him in the on deck circle. We will switch gears from Saturdays to Sundays and talk with Pat Kirwan coming up next. 48 days until the start of the National Football League season. The Patriots and the Seahawks get things started on a Wednesday night before the Australia game, and then a weekend full of football. Training camp has opened. Carolina and Arizona have opened their camps. Everybody else opened by the middle part of next week. And while I don't care about preseason football, this is the time of year that we care about one thing, injuries. We'll talk to Pat, get his thoughts this offseason. Coming up on Miller and Moulton. David off today. As I mentioned earlier in the show, things are not good. There's no way to sugarcoat this, but whatever you do, yeah, you say prayers, we'll take them. You want to send good vibes, we'll take them. We need them. Hoping like hell David can be back tomorrow for our 20th anniversary show. Miller and Moulton, millerandmoulton.com.
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4: 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Thanks so much for listening. David off today. I have explained the situation a few times. I ask all of you, send your prayers, your positive vibes, whatever you can, David's way. They're needed. That's as easily as I can say it. With if you missed it, I'll probably mention it one more time. But as you all know, David and I both have cancer. I'm doing fine. David's not. That's the long and short of it. We bring on Pat Kerwin now. Pat joins us once a week during the off season. It's almost time that we'll start getting two a weeks from Pat. Pat's appearance always brought to you by Pinchers. Pinchers, with locations from Tampa to Key West, where you cannot fake fresh. Good morning, Pat. How are you this morning?
0: I'm doing fine, and hope all's well with David. I'll give him a call after we're done here. But look, you know, we've been spending a lot of our time talking to the guys going to the Hall of Fame and getting the guys who coached him. Ron Rivera came on to talk about Kuechly, and Brad Seeley came on to talk about Vinatieri. That was my favorite one. Ken Wisenhunt came on yesterday to talk about Fitz, his receiver. But the Kuechly one was great. No, excuse me. For you, the Vinatieri one would be great. So when he made the great kick to beat the Rams, the greatest show right on turf, before he went out to make the kick, I said, Seals, do you got any stories on Adam? And he goes, yeah, here's one for you. Before he went out to take the kick, he turned to the ball boy and said, go down to the end zone and catch this game-winning ball because I'm going to want to keep it. And then he put it through for 48 yards.
4: Wow. So, that's yeah. Awesome. That's the
0: kid,
4: awesome.
0: The kid caught it, too. It wasn't like he bobbled it. He caught it and ran back with it for Vinatieri. So I'll tell you something about his confidence and in a big clutch moment. And really, it launched his Hall of Fame career.
4: Yes, that it did. Yes, it did. I mean,
0: started the whole thing.
4: What were they? I mean, they were what, a double-digit underdog in that game? I know it was at least 9, but I thought they were a pretty significant underdog. You know, I was still working in hockey, and I remember we stopped at a sports bar. You know, we were bussing home from wherever, and we went to a sports bar so we could all watch the game and then piled on and headed back to Southwest Florida. And some of the guys on the hockey team don't care about football, but there was, you know, a good 10 football fans there. And I remember getting back on the bus and just everybody being stunned because nobody saw, you know, people forget. Yeah, that ended up being a dynasty. But at that point, they were supposed to get their butts kicked that day.
0: They were. I'll give you, I was on the sideline for the end of the game, the second half, actually. And it was a couple of things that were interesting to me. They did not announce the team coming out of the tunnel for the game. The players voted, we don't want to announce any names. We don't want offense or defense. So they all came out together just holding hands, which was different. And, you know, the Super Bowl kind of gets managed by the league office, and they got all the rules. And those guys said, no, we're going to do it our way. This is what we're going to do, and we got to stick together. So it was their symbolic gesture of how they're going to handle themselves. And then I'll tell you the most important and interesting thing I heard. Late in the game, if you remember the greatest show on turf, they were handling them pretty well, playing a lot of man under two deep and being very physical on the receivers because they didn't believe Kurt Warner would ever run. And as things went on, he didn't run, and they kept having a big advantage on how they're going to play defense. But late in the game, Warner started to move around more and realized they're letting me do what I want. I ought to take advantage of it. And the coaches on the sideline said to Belichick, we can't play for overtime. If you remember, I think it was Madden saying they're going to play for overtime. They're going to play for overtime. And the coaches told Belichick, can't be overtime, coach. We ran out of ways to stop these guys. We need to score now. Otherwise, we're in trouble. And, of course, they scored and the game ended. So it was awesome to be around the coaches. And I really spent a lot of time with the coaches after the game. And I interviewed a bunch of them for, at the time, I was working for CNNSI. And it was great. So it was exciting. But when you're on top of it, you hear things, see things that you wouldn't normally hear or see. So and I remember that game like it was yesterday.
4: Well, speaking of coaches, because we're not yet at the season and you haven't even started your camp tour. But Pat, you've taught me a lot over the years. 20 years, we've had you on the entire time, or at least damn near. And, you know, while I'm not a guy in hockey that likes retreads, because you can be a head coach in the minors, and I think you can learn how to be a coach in the minors. Well, that doesn't apply to the NFL. And first-year guys, first-time coaches, it's been proven. They struggle. There are exceptions. There are guys that have done it. The McVays of the world. It happens. I get it. But Pat, if I've got this right, there's the number of new, you know, yeah, new head coaches are one thing. There are 21 new offensive coordinators. 17 are going to be play callers because sometimes coaches call the plays. I mean, Pat, over half the league with new play callers. I don't know if it's this. I don't think it's the same as a new head coach, but that's a huge number.
0: It is a big number. So there's two issues that come along with that. Number one, Do they have any experience? Philadelphia is going to try to do it with Mannion, who has never called a play. The head coach is now starting to say all these nice things about him, and I think he's just trying to induce credibility. But you and I both know they're not going to evaluate him until he starts making calls in real games. But in the meantime, that'll be as it is. Now, if the coordinator has been promoted from the roster, maybe like Brady to the head coach, they're not going to change their system. But if you're bringing in a brand new guy, I've been around this a lot, and I've been involved with maybe six changes at offensive coordinator. The guys who come in and try to change all the language, all they do is slow their football team down. And guys like really brilliant players like Boomer Esiason, who's absolutely one of the smartest guys I've ever been around, he even struggled with the new system. I remember talking to Brett Favre about when he came to the Jets and telling me, I call plays, Pat, but I don't see the play in my mind's eye.
4: Tell you, technical difficulties going because we lost Pat for a moment there. I know he's at a high school football practice at the moment, so hopefully he gets in a spot where his equipment works a little better. But all the new coordinators, and there's a bunch on defense. I mean, there's over 30 new coordinators in the league this year. And that to me is as fascinating as all the new head coaches. Because at the end of the day, the head coach in most cases is a manager of people. How you handle your time is what is important. But as Pat pointed out, when you're bringing in new language and, you know, Philadelphia dealing with a new coordinator, the Lions who have high expectations dealing with a new offensive coordinator, which I actually think is a good move. But after Ben Campbell, how does that work? So, these are the questions I have heading into the season of some of the teams that we think pretty highly of. And it sounds like I've got you back, yeah. Pat. I lost you for a second there. But, like, talk to me about the Eagles. They blamed the coordinator for everything last year. So another new coordinator. When I look at the Lions and I look at the Eagles and the expectations of some of these teams, how long is it going to take their offenses to get to where they need to be?
0: Well, first off, they have to figure out now offense without Brown at wide receiver, who changed a lot of the coverage looks the quarterback got. They brought in a wave of receivers. That doesn't mean any of them are going to get the respect of the opponent where they have rolled double coverage to the guy. So that's going to change the stress on the quarterback about where to throw the ball and what's open, et cetera. So that's a whole new sequence of things. I always go back to Culpepper. When he lost Randy Moss, he was lost himself. And if you go back and look at what happened, he was hard to stop when he had Randy Moss. When Randy Moss left, they and he became kind of average. So there'll be stress on Jalen and Hurts to do this and do it well. And then there's always the underlying story of, does Jalen kind of operate on his own time? Does he change plays when he wants? Does he do what he wants? Sean Mannion will have to deal with that subject, if in fact it's true. And he's an ex-quarterback, so he's going to have some influence on that. But that for a lot of guys, they're waiting to see how he handles the quarterback in Philadelphia. And that becomes, you don't want that to be a problem. You got enough getting the linemen right and the play calling right. But if you got to manage your quarterback because of his free spirit, if you will, that makes the challenge doubly hard.
4: You talk with Mike McDonald a lot, the Seattle head coach. You are very fond of him. And I've listened to your interviews. You guys have developed quickly a great rapport. He did not promote from within. He went to San Francisco and got his coordinator. I loved the fact that no one's talking about Seattle entering the year. All the talks about the Rams. I think that's a great spot to be. I don't remember a defending champion being talked about less heading into the season. But as you spoke earlier, this was not a promotion from within. So when you've talked to McDonald, how much is the language there staying the same? I mean, Sam Darnold's progress is critical for Seattle to have a good football team. They're already dealing with a running back that we wonder if he's going to be back at the start of the season. Walker's gone. So when you look at Seattle and their changes, is this a positive, a negative, or a net neutral?
0: Well, my opinion, first off, and I think Mike is a really good teacher, and he understands I don't need to slow my players down. So I would expect that he's going to ask that coordinator, young guy, to convert whatever. And there might be a lot of similarities for starters. in what they did and what they're going to do. But he's probably going to ask the coordinator to convert his language. A lot easier to get one coach to change how he talks versus to get, you know, 25 offensive players to all see the thing and operate. So the smart coaches are kind of telling these guys, look, you come in here with a whole bunch of backwards language for our guys, then you're going to have to change things. And I think Mike is not going to slow down with his offense. And he's been very vocal about the Notre Dame running back. And he has to be. Charbonnet's not healthy yet. And so he's counting on, and what does he say? Well, we run the outside zone, so he's going to run that. We run the inside zone, he's going to run that. And we throw to our running backs, and we're going to do that. So look for the Notre Dame running back to be in the, 15 to 20 touch game early in the season. And it's pretty clear to me now that they were never going to re-sign Walker, because Walker did not sign a big deal. They could have done that deal. I just don't think they wanted to be involved with a running back when he got older. I think they kind of view that as, we'll just keep putting younger guys in there and plug them in and do the job. We'll see if that was a good decision, but I don't think they ever thought. And I remember Mike saying, we all love Kenneth, but Kenneth knows what we're going to do. He said that to me the week before the Super Bowl, and it was kind of an interest. It was a comment that was kind of complimentary, but there was something in underneath it that you had to think through. And then when the guy was gone in free agency, I realized he was being polite and professional, but they were not bringing him back.
4: And Walker's a kid that had a lot of carries on Saturday, too, heading into the league. So there's a lot of wear and tear on those tires. So that's an interesting point. 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Boy, if you draft Love and he starts out good, you're going to want to trade him before Charbonnet gets back. Miller and Molden, joined by Pat Kerwin. And he joins us twice a week, courtesy of Pinterest. More with Pat coming up on the other side. 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
6: First, fair everywhere. This is a Wink traffic update.
7: Heads up, drivers, if you use College Parkway, westbound lanes remain closed at South Point Boulevard following a fatal crash, according to the Florida Highway Patrol. And while the eastbound side is open, traffic is moving very slowly through that area. If you're coming in from Cape Coral, consider using the Midpoint Bridge, or you can take McGregor Boulevard down south to Cypress Lake Drive to get around those closures. And it's a tougher drive on I-75 southbound this morning. Slowdowns begin near Alico Road and stretch all the way down to Bonita Beach Road following a crash near mile marker 120. So if you're heading south, a good alternate is to get off at Colonial Boulevard and head south on US 41 this morning. Keeping Southwest Florida on the move, I'm Maria Regina Mendoza with Wink Traffic.
8: Breaking news, at least one person is dead after a crash on College Parkway in Lee County. Right now, Florida Highway Patrol and the Lee County Sheriff's Office are investigating. The westbound lanes of College Parkway are shut down. Fort Myers is taking steps to protect a green space originally slated for commercial development along Treeline Avenue. City leaders say they plan to change the land use from commercial to recreation. The city will begin planning and design work once that change is approved. Neighbors say they welcome the shift toward more park space. It's your last chance to save a life and honor a fallen hero. Today is the last day of the 8th annual Officer Adam Jobbers Miller Blood Drive. The officer died after being shot in the line of duty in 2018. It's happening from 8 to 4:30 today at the Fort Myers Police Department headquarters. For Wink News, I'm Taylor Petrus. First, fair, everywhere.
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30: 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A system in the Gulf, a wave in the Atlantic, a storm worth watching. Wink meteorologists are already tracking what could happen next. With Wink Doppler 3X, neighborhood alerts, and forecasts closer to home, Wink helps you know before it reaches your street. When the tropics turn, turn to Wink, the weather authority.
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32: 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That's 21,000. And now, here's David Moulton.
4: Well, David out today. Hoping he's going to be back tomorrow. We will see. That's all I can say. Pat Gerwin joining us. You know Pat. NFL Radio's Moving the Chains, CBS Sports, the NFL Today Show. Pat's had to deal with guest hosts this week. His new partner, Jacob Hester's at SEC Media Days because he double dips working for LSU. I actually listened to a little bit of Jacob yesterday from SEC Media Days on my drive up to Tampa as their full bore into their preseason stuff. Pat about to head out on his training camp tour. We spent a lot of time that first segment talking about the impact that offensive coordinators make. Pat, is it easier with a new defensive coordinator? You talked about the language on the offensive side. You know, we think defense, attack, attack, attack. Obviously, language can be a thing, but is it easier for a team to adjust to a new DC than an OC?
0: Well, I don't think it's hard. First off, the coverages are the coverages. And whether you're in a 4-3 or a 3-4, you're really in a seven-man box. So you have a secondary. Most teams are playing nickel all the time now. So, yeah, coverage is coverage. And I don't think those guys have a problem with it. Now, if you're becoming a man-to-man team after being a pure zone team, that really requires different personnel. On the front, if you're a one-gap penetrating front and you've been a two-gap in big lumpy front, that may mean a change of personnel. But I see most of these 3-4 defenses still they're one-gap. And you can look at teams like Pittsburgh. When you see that nose tackle and he's not dead up on the center's head and he's in a gap, they're going to be a one-gap 3-4. And that means that one of the backers is always coming, right? So they're trying to, if you freeze your TV right as they snap the ball, you will see that a lot of these 3-4s turn into 4-3 under defenses. Because the weak side backer, go back to Terrell Suggs, those guys are called the rush backer. And they want to become a 4-3 defense whenever they want. And that's how they do it.
4: All right, when you look at rosters, and I know this year I asked you before, you didn't break down positions because so much changes. But when you look at rosters, last year we ended up with two teams with really good defenses in the Super Bowl. We ended up with two really good defenses in the AFC Championship game. If I were to ask you right now to give me your top three defensive rosters heading into the season, where would you go?
0: Yeah, so I did break down the best pass rush units the other day, which is kind of maybe the essence of pro football.
4: Yes.
0: You got to stop the passing game. So when I got done looking at all the transactions, who'd you lose, who'd you sign, who might you sign? So everyone thinks the Rams are on top, and they might be. If they get Aaron Donald back, they will be. And I project them, if Donald comes back, to have 70 sacks. Without him, I'd say 62 to 64, which is going to put them in a dead heat with Denver for the best pass rush unit. And so what do we see when we see Seattle? We see Seattle and the Rams, for sure, can be four-man pass rush. They don't have to blitz. Some of the teams that are going to produce numbers, they realize that our front four can't do it alone, and now you're blitzing, and that changes your coverages. So the Rams and Seattle, they will not have to blitz. They'll blitz a little bit because no one's getting ready for that, and they'll do it and take advantage of the moment.
4: Having some difficulty with Pat's audio coming through. I know he's out and about and those things happen. We'll get back with Pat in a moment. Obviously, you know, when he talks about a four-man pass rush, that's everything. And you look at a defense like Seattle, who runs more of a 4-3, you know, with Anderson there, they can get at you. And they also bring pressure from the linebacker, but obviously, Houston, another team that's right there when it comes to a solid pass rush and roster-wise, I think the best defense hands down in the league. I am curious because when we talked to Tim McCone last week about the Patriots, I'm the one, and I've said it, I'm on the record, I'll stick with it, that the Patriots, I've said, are not going to make the playoffs. And if I'm wrong, to me, it's what A.J. Brown brings the offense. But that defense, is it a great defense or was it a really good defense against a bad schedule? That's what we've got to figure out heading into this season. And obviously, their schedule much tougher, but obviously it's a top-end defense. Is it the bottom of the top 10 or is it closer to the top 5? And that remains to be seen because I don't think their level of competition last year actually figured that out for us. But Denver right there, Houston right there, we'll see where the Patriots are. You know, he talked about the Rams and Seattle, which is funny because obviously when they played one another, that game was a damn shootout in the NFC Championship game. And it just shows you that you can't do defense all the time. So, you know, which, like, to me, it's where probably why I like the Bears in that division more than I like the Packers and the Lions. The Vikings have been the wild card in that division all the way because it all depends on what type of play they get from their quarterback. You know, Pittsburgh, they seem to always get it done defensively, but that defense keeps getting older. There's new coordinators and a new coach there. What are they going to look like? Pittsburgh fan says, well, we always play defense. Yeah, you probably always do. You know, Baltimore with the whole new changes. What are they all about? They lost their nose tackle. That was a big loss to that team. How well does he come back from injury and where are they? Because that team, when they had a couple injuries on defense, they were not the same team. So talking a little offense, the first segment with Pat, a lot of new coordinators. What's it mean for teams like Philly? And what's it mean for a team like Detroit? Two teams that have high expectations. I'm not as worried about the Detroit offense. I'm not really worried about Philly's from a coordinator standpoint, but I thought Pat brought up an excellent point. Yeah, they replaced A.J. Brown with like five guys. None of them are half of A.J. Brown. None of them are a one that you've got to worry about in coverage the way you had to worry about A.J. Brown. So a lot of pressure on everybody top to bottom in Philadelphia. The roster's good enough to handle it. That's another solid defense, really solid. But are you going to be as dominant as you were a year ago? You know, a lot of people think that the Giants are a much better team. They're going to be better coached. We'll see if Dart can make the next step to be better. I'm not worried about Scadaboo and the backflips. I think it's pretty funny. I thought Harbaugh was great. He should have stuck the landing. That's a great response. So, you know, I think, you know, Washington, new coordinators on both sides of the ball. Jaden Daniels, a lot of pressure. Great rookie season. Last year he gets banged up. How does he come back this year? And Dallas, they're going to be able to score with anybody. Many people think that, well, first off, their defense can't get worse in Dallas. We know that. But how much better does it have to be for the Cowboys to actually be a threat in that division? I'm not going beyond that. They got to win a playoff game before we can actually think about them being more than a team that can just contend for a division and be a wild card team. How about win a playoff game? Then maybe we'll have a little respect for you. For Tampa, just how much does getting Bane there help a pass rush that has been non-existent without the blitz for the last, what, four seasons? I mean, that division, said it before. I have no idea who's going to win. I have no idea who's going to finish in last. You can make a case for every single team. So we'll see. Pat said he'd give me as much time as I wanted. I'm going to try to hook up with Pat during the break and see if we can do one more segment with Pat. No David today. Tomorrow will be 20 years for Miller and Moulton. I don't know if we'll have David with us for the show. I'm hopeful that he can suck up whatever energy he has left and give us one more. But it's not my biggest concern with David right now. I'm more concerned with the guy getting some rest and trying to do what he can do because things have taken a turn in David's fight with cancer. I brought it up earlier in the show. It has not been great these past few days and unfortunately keeps getting worse. And he's been unable to do the show. He was able to come on Wednesday. He did a couple hours on Monday. He wasn't able to do today. We'll see about tomorrow. Miller and Moulton. 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We'll see. Maybe more with Pat coming up.
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2: First, fair everywhere. This is a Wink traffic update.
3: Heads up, drivers. If you're driving through Cape Coral this morning, we're tracking a crash with injuries on Northeast Pine Island Road and Barrett Road, where both directions of Pine Island Road remain closed. The crash happened earlier this morning, but it is still impacting traffic, so give yourself some extra time or find an alternate route. I consider you take Del Prado Boulevard south and then head on into Hancock Parkway and then make your way into Fort Myers through those US 41 bridges. We're also following a crash on Corkscrew Road this morning. I definitely recommend you take US 41. I-75 is seeing some major slowdowns heading southbound, and these slowdowns start from Alico all the way down to Bonita Beach Road. Keeping Southwest Florida on the move, I'm Maria Regina Mendoza with Wink Traffic.
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3: Miller & Moulton, MillerandMoulton.com. Wow, I mean, I'm telling you, this is one of those days. This is, we joke that sometimes the sports gods get you. Today's one of those days, because right now I've got nothing working right. But we're managing. We're getting through it. All right, let's see here. Let's get the mic back on. The StreamYard, Pat's on. We're going to do another segment with Pat Kerwin. NFL Radio, Moving the Chain, CBS Sports, the NFL Today Show. Good. Thanks for doing this, Pat. We talked during the break. Pat's phone overheated while he was outside. We were talking a little defensive coordinators and defenses. I'm curious what you think about, I asked you who the three best defenses were. You mentioned Denver. You mentioned Seattle. You mentioned L.A. from a pass rush standpoint. I mean, obviously, from a total defense, we got to put Houston in there, and I think they're at the top of the list.
4: I love Houston's defense. They are fine as far as I can see. And they are – I have them ranked on the pass rush stuff. They're ranked third, so no embarrassment there. They're in very good shape. But, you know, you would think with that defense last year, they would have had more than 47 sacks. And considering all the teams that had more, you realize there's more to get there. And there's more to happen. I think they're doing a good job of filling up the roster and getting a couple of extra guys in there. They brought in a Robinson from Chicago, and they brought in Logan Hall from Tampa. Good backup guys, have a little pass rush in them, but can play the run. So they are not sitting still going, wow, we're great. They're trying to build some more out on this thing. So pretty excited for Houston. Here's Houston's issue. The offense, if the offense will play the way they did when the kid was a rookie, the quarterback Stroud, guess what? Their opponents will turn into one-dimensional teams, and then they can really pile on their pass rush stuff. That they need a little help from the offense to take the big, big quantum leap. What we love are the two outside guys, the pass rushers. The rest of it's got to be as good. Can they win? Here's a question for you, Mark. Which defense is good enough to win the game if the offense doesn't show up in a league where the offensive rules are just hard to handle? But to me, Houston looks like a team that could win when the offense doesn't show up. And I think that's – you can't say that for more than five or six teams in this league.
3: Well, let me put you to that one on the Patriots then, because they think their offense has gotten much better. The addition of A.J. Brown, they fortified their offensive line, Drake May another year. Like, I'm picking the Patriots to miss the playoffs. I think they're like a 9-win team. I think schedule helped them. And I don't know that they've got a couple of good running backs. So I could be dead wrong. It wouldn't be the first time. But are the Patriots, who relied on the defense mostly last year, has that offense improved enough to be one of those teams that their offense can win if the defense doesn't show?
4: I think so. I kind of see them as a wild card. And I think Buffalo will get a bounce back from Josh Allen and the boys and win that division. But I think double-digit wins is in order for the New England Patriots. I think Drake May is really emerging into something special. That's the first part of it. I do think putting Brown on the field, their receiver room's pretty good. I like the running backs. They got two of them that can really go, and the offensive line is not bad. So I do think they're capable of 10 wins. But your point, which kind of sets up for the Denver as well, you didn't have a first-place schedule last year. Now you're in first-place schedule, and that's a big difference when you start looking at what you're up against schedule-wise. So, yeah, knock them down a game or two, but still be in the playoffs. Drake May is going to be one of the best quarterbacks in the league in the next couple of years.
3: All right, well, if that's the case, then I'm dead wrong. I mean, there's no doubt. Can Nix be that guy? I mean, there's a lot. You know, he had a good year last year. I don't know. You know, I don't think Sean's given up the play calling for long, personally. Can Nix be that guy? Because, they went out and got Waddle. I think that offense is better. That defense is elite. We both think if they have Nix, they're playing in the Super Bowl. So where does Nix go this year?
4: He's athletic enough, and Sean really knows how to play to his skills. I thought they'd go to this. If he played in that game against New England for the championship, they would have won, in my opinion, and gone to the Super Bowl. I like them. I like Bo Nix. I think the Sean. I've talked to Sean about it. Sean understands how to play to the kid's strengths. And he went out and got him another elite receiver. So you go look at that receiver room. They're pretty darn good. And I like their offensive line. Go look at that line. How many offensive lines? I'll probably work on the offensive lines this week to get a top five offensive lines group, but they're going to be in it for sure.
3: Okay. Chicago. I like the Bears in that division.
1: We started our show 18 years ago and have been fired three times, but Miller and Moulton have never lived on the edge like we are now. We have our best morning ratings ever, are steadily adding affiliates.
5: 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They are helping me with sleep.
3: There we go. Now, right? Things just start firing today. It's one of those days. You know, David's laughing somewhere at me right now because what can go wrong is going wrong, and that's quite all right. We'll get through it. All right, Chicago. I thought they've made the best offseason moves in that division. I didn't like what the Packers did compared to the Bears. I didn't like what Detroit did compared to the Bears. So when you look at the Bears, obviously Ben Johnson, another year with Caleb, I think that's a big deal. But do they have both sides of the ball? Because I love their offense. Is the defense good enough?
4: I don't think so. And I think that they are an interesting team and that they could be causing their own problems. Caleb and the boys start scoring, and they will. You're forcing your opponents into passing teams. And you tell me about that pass rush from those guys. And there's a couple guys on a D-line that are kind of old. I think the defense is still a problem. And you have a division that everyone had a winning record. And I noticed you didn't mention Minnesota, and half the time I don't either. But I do think there's enough problems there where I think Chicago, another team that's got to play a first-place schedule.
3: Oh, yeah. Hey, look, Minnesota's the wild card in that division. I mean, if they get competent quarterback play, that's a good roster, Pat.
4: Yeah, it's a good roster is right. And I like them. I like Caleb. But here's the point I made. You can shoot a hole in it. When Caleb did what he did last year, and got as far as he did, that happened to us with other young quarterbacks. And I remember every one of us on the defensive staff, when I was on defense, we got assigned a quarterback and a team. And we had to spend the whole offseason, every waking moment when we weren't doing our chores there, working on those guys, calling coaches that played against them, looking at defense in a different way. Every play that Caleb faced last year that caused a struggle, people studied those. We have to give these opposing defenses more credit. They are not going to sit back and let Caleb become a superstar without causing some problems for him. And I think you're going to see people in that division, starting with the division, coming up with more interesting ways to play Caleb. And I think the head coach in Chicago has basically talked about Caleb. You know, creating on the fly is great, and he looks athletic doing it, but he also has some – I watched a game of them the other day. He has some irregular throws when he's off his feet, if you will, just like we were talking on the break about playing on one foot sometimes.
3: No,
4: I think it's
3: going to
4: be harder.
3: I think it
4: Chicago's
3: is, too.
4: Chicago's going to have some problem.
3: I think it is, too. I just have a lot of faith in his head coach of getting him to the – because I think there's more there. I guess that's where I would
4: – yes, I do,
3: my
4: too.
3: Pushback would be is that I think there's more for Caleb. I think he has – such a great room for improvement that if he can make that next step, well, I good luck with the defensive coordinators trying to slow him down, because I think the weapons are there, and if he can improve, I love that offense.
4: I do, but they're going to have a lot of pressure on him to support the defense. We start looking at things like he asked about Bo Nix. Look at the defense he's got working
3: right
4: for him. Look at C.J. Stroud's defense. Yeah, so and look at the Ram defense for the old man, Matt Stafford. So I don't see the defense. Now, you can make a case, well, what defense in the division do you like? You know, Minnesota last year, not a bad job by those guys getting after quarterbacks. So
3: but they lost both D tackles, right? I mean, Minnesota lost two guys on the interior. That defense took a step back to me.
4: They did, and they're relying on some rookies to get in there and do it for them. And maybe that won't happen. But here's what I say about Minnesota. One more shot on those guys. I'm not a fan of Kyler Murray. So let me say that first. But I will say that I think he's going to be better than what they had with McCarthy. And with that group of receivers, I think and that head coach, who's also the OC, we're talking about the guy, Ben Johnson. Let's talk about the guy in Minnesota.
3: Yep.
4: Pretty darn good coach.
3: You're darn right.
4: Would you be surprised if the division went 3-3 with each other?
3: No, not at all. No, it's the same way. Like if somehow Miami or the Jets beat the Bills or the Patriots, that's the difference between a first place team and a wild card team there. I mean, you've got to go 4-0 against those teams.
4: Yep. And who do you like more, Miami or the Jets?
3: The Jets. It's close.
4: How long has it been? Now, you and I have been around for 20 years together. I don't think I ever got that answer out of you.
3: No, you're probably right. But here's another fun one for you. Who's going to be the starting quarterback in Atlanta?
4: I think Tua is going to have to go first. I don't think Pettis will be ready. You know, and that guy's injury prone. Here's the question I've been asking Jake, and I'll ask you. If Tua gets the first go at this thing, and they're 3-1, 4-2, how do you take him off the field?
3: I don't know. The only thing I would say is that you'll end up having to because he'll get hurt.
4: Yeah, well, the guy behind him gets hurt all the time, too. It's a race for who's injured the most.
3: Boy, when we talk about starting, I mean, don't you think we have, I mean, if I were to tell you that three different guys start at quarterback in Atlanta, how surprised would you be?
4: I wouldn't be that surprised, but it's interesting you bring that up because yesterday I did work on teams. 21 teams right now have four quarterbacks on their roster. Now we know the fourth guy's getting cut, and it's you can almost figure out who they are. One team has five quarterbacks on the roster, Baltimore. So we're getting down to three, and most of the thirds really don't excite me very much. So if you get to your third quarterback in this league, and let's look at the guys that if Andy Dalton's your third, you still could probably win a few games.
3: Right. Can J.J. McCarthy as a third win a game? Because I think he's the third there.
4: Me too. And I also think if you're truly the third, it won't take long before he's getting no reps at practice and he's running the scout team. And that will set him back. He's not experienced enough to be doing that, but he might have to do it. He might be that way, and they might have to win, and they think they're going to win with the other guys. So I look at a lot of third quarterbacks, you know, because much to my shock, we still have a number of teams in this league that keep two quarterbacks. And it's crazy. You got a third guy in a practice squad, but that doesn't help you on game day if 1-2 go down.
3: And some teams don't value the number two guy, and we see that all the time, and we've talked about this on this show for a decade, the importance of a backup quarterback, and some teams still don't feel the need to have a strong backup, and it's hard to understand why anymore.
4: Well, look at Pittsburgh. They have four, and number three and number four are draft picks. One of them was there for a year. The other one just came there from Penn State. But they still have Rudolph to handle if Rodgers was to go down. What are they doing? I promise you, every team in the league is looking at them, thinking, what are they going to do? Get rid of Rudolph and keep the two kids and be vulnerable at the number two spot? Maybe they think they're ready for that. I'm going to their camp, and I'll be there for 1, 2, 3 practices and a scrimmage. So I'll get a much better sense of their quarterback room, but there's one team that everyone's looking at. What are you doing with that fourth quarterback, and what's the third quarterback look like? So we'll see where they go. I bet you Rudolph would – you'd get something for Rudolph if you're a team that needs a number two.
3: That's a great call. And they – you know, a year ago they liked the rookie out of Ohio State. Now they drafted another one. So that's a fascinating quarterback room to head into training camp. He's Pat Kerwin, NFL Radio's Moving the Chain, CBS Sports, the NFL Today Show. Pat – I'm hoping like hell I got my sidekick with me tomorrow. I don't know if I will, but thank you for everything you brought this show.
4: Oh, I love this show and love the way you guys. The first day I realized I want to hang out with them as long as I can. The questions are great. The conversations are great. And I might call in tomorrow as Pat from Florida to celebrate the 20 years.
3: You know, I answer the call every time you make it. Pat, thanks for doing an extra segment with me today. I really appreciate it. I know you're watching the grandson play a little high school football. So thanks for taking some extra time, man. You know how much I appreciate
4: My
3: it.
4: My pleasure.
3: All right.
4: Anytime, Mark. Take care.
3: Be well. Pat Kerwin, NFL Radio's Moving the Chain, CBS Sports, the NFL Today Show. Pat gave me three segments today, courtesy of the good folks at Pinchers. Pinchers with locations from Tampa to Key West. Pinchers where you cannot fake fresh. We've reset the board. We've had commercials go off in the middle of the show. We've had technical difficulties. I've not had my co-host. I had a backup co-host leave. This has been a hell of a 3 hours. I've got to be honest with you. But we've still got an hour to go in Tampa and Jacksonville, and we'll get you through that. Some other things that are going on in the sports world. We may even talk a little baseball. Big day yesterday as the Red Sox set, or tied rather, a franchise record with their 15th straight win. But the damn doubleheader, they had to play two, and they couldn't get through the second game when Baltimore snapped their 15-game winning streak. They went from a team that was a seller to a team right now that's a wild card team. The Rays have won three in a row. Yankees split with the Pirates yesterday. A lot still going on in the baseball world as we're just inside of 2 weeks from the trade deadline in Major League Baseball coming on August the 3rd. Miller and Moulton, millerandmoulton.com. 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
1: The action is nonstop. 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And it is 3 hours.
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1: All right, so Vincent Goodwill, I like Walker Kessler. Are the Lakers better today than they were a month ago?
2: They sacrificed a lot to go get him. They have no more draft assets. They don't have any more money, significant money. So this better work. Luka was not their plan. Yeah. Luka fell into their lap. They didn't have a plan. And I don't think that this team is anything more than perhaps a second-round team, which they were this year with LeBron James. It may just not be their year, at least until they get more resources.
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0: This is Dan Patrick.
1: It's hour one on this Thursday. Dan and the Danettes, Dan Patrick Show. Come on in, stay a while. The Minister of Humor in rare form, or maybe typical form. Fritzy in the back row, along with Dylan. We have a front row with Paulie and Marvin, the backroom guys as well. Got a busy show. Matt Damon, big-time actor, will join us next hour. Chris Sims put out a list, and he's getting blasted for it because he was ranking the top 10 quarterbacks in their prime of all time. Well, you want to put Peyton Manning number one? Okay. Or Patrick Mahomes or Aaron Rodgers or John Elway or Brett Favre or Josh Allen, Lamar Jackson, Dan Marino, and then you get to Tom Brady at number nine? So we'll talk to Chris Sims and find out what his rationale is a little bit later on. College football reporter Heather Dinich from the Mothership on the SEC Media Days. And does the SEC really want to leave college football, take their ball, and start their own playoffs, TV network, whatever, you know, whatever the bigger picture is? 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Good morning if you're watching on Peacock. 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We'll come up with a poll question, and operator Tyler, sitting by. 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A weird day for the WNBA. Sabrina Ionescu and Caitlin Clark had big games last night. You know what we're talking about today, or at least this is what social media is talking about today. Conflicting reports on whether or not the Caitlin Clark and Sabrina Ionescu were asked and declined or not asked to be in the three-point shooting contest. This comes days after the WNBA Players Association said to Sophie Cunningham, you can't promote and market yourself with your finger point that she has made famous. They just keep focusing on things or not focusing on things, and they feel like it's two steps forward, three steps back. I don't know if you don't invite Sabrina Ionescu, two-time three-point shooting champion, and if you did invite her and she declined, then up the ante. You want stars to be on display. Now, I know you want to put out new names. You know, AZ Fudd will be out there. She's a very good, three-point shooter. She'll probably be the favorite. But if I can get Caitlin Clark and I can get Sabrina Ionescu, people are going to watch that. That's what the goal is. Caitlin Clark declined. Why? Is there anything we can do to spice it up? Sabrina Ionescu, there was a report where she said, I wasn't invited. Why? Why is there any miscommunication here? But that's part of the problem. The WNBA has tons of miscommunication. And here we go into the All-Star break. And you should be on an all-time high going into the All-Star break. And you're not. Still a lot of questions. And maybe the commissioner gets in front of the media. I'm hoping. I'm expecting. But you don't know. There's a lot of questions, but these are questions that you know are coming your way. You've been able to prepare yourself for a long time for these questions. The problem is it keeps happening a little more often than it needs to. Grab a hold of the league. Give us what the philosophy is. Give us your thoughts. Were Caitlin Clark and Sabrina Ionescu invited? Three-point shooting contest. If Caitlin Clark turned it down, that's fine. She has nothing to gain by winning the three-point shooting contest. Sabrina Ionescu, two-time champ, she may not have anything to gain from it either. But boy, do I want to go out of my way to make sure those two players are in the three-point shooting contest. Absolutely. But instead, we should be focusing on great basketball because Sabrina Ionescu in the Liberty, great game last night. Caitlin Clark had another great game. She's quietly putting together a pretty good run here of impressive games, and I think she's healthy. She hadn't been healthy in a while. But you got the All-Star break coming up, and I've got text messages into a couple of sources on the three-point shooting contest. Now, I didn't think I was going to be starting my day sending out a text message to two different sources on, can you separate fact and fiction here? Did Sabrina Ionescu get an invitation to the three-point shooting contest? If Caitlin Clark doesn't want to do it, I understand it. Now, if you want to do it for the betterment of the game, okay. But I don't know if I'm her. I would probably reduce my exposure as much as I can. She got another technical last night. The next technical she gets suspended for a game. All righty, 877-3DP-SHOW, email address, dp@danpatrick.com, Twitter handle at dp-show. We'll get to your phone calls, settle on a poll question, all of that coming up. The Red Sox finally lost. They had won 15 in a row. They lost last night to the Orioles. Shohei Ohtani is dealing with the sore knee. Now, you want to have an opening for somebody else to win the MVP? Now you have it. Because when Ohtani does double duty, he's going to win the MVP just about every year. Or he'll be favored to win just about every year. So now there's an opening. And it might be Pete Crow Armstrong with the Cubs. Now all of a sudden the odds are closing just a little bit here. That's the only way Ohtani can lose it. But he's going to have a missed start or two. You still want to have the bat in the lineup, but this is where it could get interesting down the stretch. Dylan, what's the poll question today? By the way, Stat of the Day is brought to you, as always, by Panini America, the official trading cards of the Dan Patrick Show. 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Dude Wipes, best clean pants down. All right, Dylan, what do you have for me?
3: Well, we got some WNBA polls from Todd over here. Sabrina Ionescu declined an invitation to defend her three-point shooting contest title, was never invited to participate, or was invited but it got lost in the mail or was misplaced somehow.
1: Well, Drew Brees said he sent me an invitation for his Hall of Fame speech, and we can't find it. So it does happen. Now, I don't know if Todd knows where it is. Maybe something got lost. Was it sent to him? Was it sent to the DP show email address? We're not sure. That's the kind of thing you have in the mail. But I don't know if you can trust the mail nowadays either. Yes, Todd.
4: Isn't it also the kind of thing, whether it's Drew Brees in the Hall of Fame or a WNBA three-point shooting contest, that someone follows up to make sure that it was received, or you're expecting a response, yay or nay, that you're going to participate? Or you're going to go to the Hall of Fame induction. And if you haven't heard back, then it seems like the common thing to do to say, just want to make sure you got it. Are you playing? Are you coming?
1: Yes. I would think with Sabrina Ionescu, maybe something got lost. But you're the two-time defending champ. I'm going to follow up with you just to say, I want to make sure I talk to you. Are you going to participate? And if she says, hey, I went through team PR and said that I wasn't going to participate. Great. Just want to understand that. Is there anything we can do to encourage you to defend your championship? Yeah, Pauline.
5: I wonder if it's somewhere in between where maybe they invited a bunch of people first to be in the three-point contest and Sabrina wasn't in the first wave of being asked and she was insulted because she did not seem in a good mood when she talked about it yesterday.
1: Okay, but why wasn't she then in the first group?
5: Exactly. It makes no sense and it all leans back to bad communication or bad planning.
1: All right, Dylan.
3: Would Sabrina Ionescu's participation in the WNBA three-point contest determine whether you watch it or not?
1: No, but it wouldn't hurt. I think if you had Caitlin Clark and Sabrina in there, that would be great. And then if somebody happened to beat those two, that would be great as well. If AZ Fudd ended up winning, great. I'm okay with that. We want to see stars. We want to see them. You've got to showcase them the best you can. But if they don't want to you know, participate in this, fine, but make sure you get the story straight, because it doesn't feel that way. It feels like there's a miscommunication here. Is there a slate? Hey, you didn't go to me first. Okay. Hey, we want to showcase some of the younger talent. Okay, whatever your reasoning is, be buttoned up for a change. Yes, Dylan.
3: It does feel like the WNBA heard the phrase "any press is good press" a long time ago and just kind of took it and ran with it. Like, they seems like they can't get their foot out of their mouth.
1: Yeah, this I don't believe in any press is good press, not at all. And I think the WNBA is pretty much a poster child for this. Hey, we're talking about the WNBA. Are you? Are you really? Not what's happening on the floor. I think Asia Wilson had 38 last night. Nobody's talking about that. We're talking about the other stuff. But here's the issue. The people who do talk about these issues don't care about what's happening on the floor. They want to use Sophie Cunningham social media post or what this person is saying about race relations with players and Caitlin Clark, sexuality. That's a problem. You're talking about it, but are we really moving the game forward? Does it translate into ratings? When Caitlin Clark plays, people watch. That's it. The five or six top viewed games this year, Caitlin Clark. Now, they don't have the best team, but they're watching because of her. Yes, Marvin.
6: Yeah, there's no way Sabrina Ionescu isn't in the first wave. The NBA All-Star game, the three-point shootout, Sabrina Ionescu was a part of that when she went one-on-one against Steph Curry.
1: Yeah. And her shoe was one of the more popular shoes in America, certainly basketball shoes. Yeah, Pauline.
5: I've always wondered how this works with the NBA. You know, LeBron James was never in the three-point contest, obviously, but never in the slam dunk contest. I wonder how many years they asked and if they ever stopped asking. Or a guy like Steph Curry, you think, well, he's older now, he may not do it. But don't you always make the ask for that 1 year?
1: Well, I say to LeBron, if I'm the commissioner, is there a scenario where you'll compete in the slam dunk contest? Is there a charity? Is there something that we can... I don't care if you're paying him and you're not paying the other players. It doesn't matter. How am I getting you in there? Because I don't care if he wins the slam dunk contest and he wins $62,000. I got to have him out there. Then I can reap the benefits of that. You know, $1 million for LeBron to compete in the slam dunk contest, I'll get that money back. Yes, Marv.
6: I remember Cheryl Miller asked LeBron James on live TV during the slam dunk contest if he would participate in next year's, and he said he was in. That's why people had a sour taste in their mouth, because they asked on live TV to kind of put him on the spot, and he was like, you know what? I'm in for next year. And people got really excited, and he ended up never doing it.
1: Yeah, deal.
3: If I was another player, though, in the slam dunk contest, and I was like, they're paying LeBron how much to do this? They're not paying me anything. I'd be kind of miffed.
1: Have you seen the guys who have been in the slam dunk contest?
3: Yes.
1: They're lucky to be invited to the slam dunk contest.
3: McClung.
1: Yeah, Mac McClung. Hey, pay him to be in there. They actually acted like he was on a roster. Like, they go, can somebody pick up Mac McClung for 10 days so we can put him in the slam dunk contest? We've manipulated this before. Yeah, Marv.
6: Yeah, he was playing for the Lakeland Magic, not the Orlando Magic.
1: Yes, Dylan.
3: It would be kind of great if the home run derby was just all minor league players, which is essentially what the slam dunk contest is. It's like, you know.
1: No, we still tune in. There's something to being the home run derby champ. There is. That to me hasn't lost its luster. And the way Philadelphia embraced it, and you had Schwarber in there, and you know, Bryce Harper competed. Now it's in their home park. That had something to do with it. But if there's an appearance fee, I don't care. I got to showcase my best players. Yes, Marvin.
6: I think the big difference between the home run derby and the slam dunk contest, all the home run derby participants are all-stars. Like, they're already participating in the all-star game as players. So it's different when it's Jeremy Evans of the Utah Jazz that wins the slam dunk contest. And if he walked in here right now, we'd be like, man, that guy should play basketball.
1: Even if he had his uniform on, we'd be like, what do you do for a living? Yeah, Paul.
5: I think there's a ton of upside for baseball players to be in the Home Run Derby because it gets you national. Was it Pete Alonso from the Mets? He won 2 years in a row, and he's really awesome at it. And that made him from a New York guy to a national guy.
1: When we come back, you'll hear from Sabrina Ionescu on not being invited. We'll have that for you. We'll settle on a poll question. Matt Damon in an hour from now. Your phone calls as well. Chris Sims trying to explain his all-time quarterback rankings for those in their prime. I don't even know what this means. If you said, which quarterback do you want on your team at their best in the postseason? That's all I care about. There's a lot of great regular season quarterbacks. Brady is the ninth, like in his prime. Okay. You know, Chris does a wonderful job with assessing quarterbacks. Peyton Manning wouldn't be the guy that I would take in his prime if it's regular season. It might be Josh Allen or Lamar Jackson, but okay. I'll let Chris have his say, and that'll be coming up a little bit later on. We'll take a break here. We're back after this. 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
5: All right, soccer's over for the United States, so I'm moving my attention toward football, college football. Y'all know the Big Ten is going to win the national championship for a fourth straight year. But let's see who the players are here. Indiana, they're going to repeat. Ohio State's going to be there. Oregon's going to be there. I'm looking for a fourth team to jump in that upper mix. It's going to be Lincoln Riley and USC. It's going to be Washington, Michigan. Did they get in the 10-win club? I don't know, but I'm ready to go with college football.
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14: The tropics are getting active. And in Southwest Florida, that matters. A system in the Gulf. A wave in the Atlantic. A storm worth watching. Wink meteorologists are already tracking what could happen next. With Wink Doppler 3X, neighborhood alerts, and forecasts closer to home, Wink helps you know before it reaches your street. When the tropics turn, turn to Wink, the weather authority.
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0: settle on a poll question. 877-3-DP-SHOW. I'm okay if the WNBA says we want to bring in new talent, maybe try to have some people be able to make a name for themselves with the three-point shooting contest. I'm okay if you let me know that's what you're doing. That's all. But two-time defending champ Sabrina Ionescu was not invited. Yes, Mark.
1: The WNBA is in no position to try to build new stars. You have to build on what you have right now with Sabrina and Caitlin Clark. Like, oh, I love Olivia Miles, but you got to have the big dog. If the ABA, the slam dunk contest had to have Julius Erving in. You can't say, oh, you know, we want to bring up a bunch of new guys. No, no, no. You need the big dogs to promote your product.
0: Here is Sabrina Ionescu on not being invited.
2: I saw that yesterday. I guess you can't really, at least personally, I can't decline an offer I never got officially invited to. So I was pretty surprised to see that. Never got invited. And obviously that's, you know, whether it's against Steph Curry or, you know, in the W, I always go out and try and beat my record every single time I've gone out. So, yeah, I mean, I just kind of wanted to set the record straight. That was just false, but I'm really excited for the participants in it. And obviously there's going to be a new winner, so I'm excited to see who wins.
0: She's really clear there. There's no vagueness. You can't decline an invitation that you officially didn't get. And she did use the word officially. What are we doing? Two-time defending champ who went toe-to-toe with Steph Curry. It's not like you go, yeah, but how would you do against the guys? You utilize her in a crossover event, but not your own event.
3: Any chance it was so obvious that they forgot to invite her? Again, no excuse.
0: No, there's no, I mean, I don't get it. I don't understand it. If Caitlin Clark doesn't want to be in it, I get it. Now, you can say, you know what, health reasons or, you know, whatever you want. I don't think she has anything to gain. Sabrina Ionescu wants to be in the three-point shooting contest. I think she still wants to be in it. You know, we had this three-point shooting contest, and we forgot to invite Larry Bird. Oh, you know, it happens. Yes, Dylan.
4: Does that mean they hit her with the, like, oh, yeah, you can come if you want, like, after the fact?
0: Yeah, that would be bad, too. I like celebrating basketball. I like celebrating good basketball, good players. Problem is, it feels like I dump on the WNBA, but I don't go out of my way because people feel like, oh, you're still leaning on the commissioner. No, I'm not. I moved on from it. She can join me anytime she wants. It's an open invitation. It's more of an invitation than Sabrina Ionescu got.
3: Callback.
0: It's an official invite if she wants to come on the show. But I want to move past this. I want the league to move past this. I want social media to move past this. But they're not. They're not going to anytime soon. Yes, Todd.
5: Is it at all possible that Sabrina's standing on ceremonies a little bit, that she didn't get an official thing on letterhead, that someone told her through a third party that they wanted to see if she'd like to participate, where she made sure to use the non-official invitation?
0: Well, she should get an official invitation. She should get a call from the commissioner. Right? Hey, how long does that take? Hey, we just, can you put Sabrina on the phone? Hey, it's the commissioner. I want to invite you to the three-point shooting contest. She's one of your biggest names. I want to make sure she's in this. Without AZ Fudd in here, most casual basketball fans won't know anybody else in there. Now, there's great shooters in here. But I got to two-time defending champ who sounded like she wanted to be invited. Caitlin Clark, my source is still trying to get word on if she got an invite or she wanted to get an invite. Yeah, Paul.
3: The other thing is they built this entire contest to get Caitlin Clark in it. Yeah. It's the State Farm three-point contest. That's her biggest sponsor. The other thing about this contest this year, they have a new From the Logo shot. That was created, obviously, because she's known as the logo shot person. And they created that this year for this contest. So whatever you have to do to get her in it, you get her in it.
0: Yeah, that's a great point. All right. So let's settle on a poll question first hour there, Dylan.
4: We got that. Would Sabrina Ionescu and Caitlin Clark's participation in the WNBA three-point contest determine whether you watch or not?
0: Yes, absolutely.
4: Do you want to know what the people are saying?
0: Sure.
4: 51% agree. They say yes.
0: It should be more than that. I mean, if they're shooting, yeah. If Caitlin Clark is, you know, shooting anywhere, I'd watch. I mean, even when she's doing her getting ready for the season workouts, her and Steph Curry, I watch that. My three-point shooting porn, I'm like, oh, man, look at that. Look at that shot. Look at the release. Look at the form. Yes, Marvin.
1: Feel free not to send me stuff anymore either. It's like 7:30 in the morning on a Saturday, DP.
0: I know, I did.
1: Like, look at this workout by Steph.
0: I know. I go, man, that's so good. So good. Yeah, Paulie.
3: This does happen with the NBA as well. You know, Anthony Edwards has never been in a dunk contest.
0: Has he been invited?
3: My Lord, I would hope so. Talk about a guy you would tune in for, especially his first couple of years.
0: Well, if he doesn't get invited, then you have a story.
3: Right.
0: That's what we're talking about here. Yes, Dylan.
4: I mean, what is, like, is the invite just a phone call?
0: I have no idea. I don't know how this works.
4: Yeah.
0: But you contact the PR department with the team, maybe Sabrina's agent, to say, hey, this is the commissioner. Want to make sure Sabrina knows we want her at the three-point shooting contest. We need to have a deadline here before we hear back so we can fill out the field. That's all. Right? Yes, Dylan.
4: Yeah, but if that is the official invitation, like, what was her unofficial invitation to the three-point contest?
0: I'd like to find that out.
4: Yeah.
0: It might have been, hey, have you heard from the NBA for the three-point shooting? No, but somebody else said that they were going to reach out or whatever it might be. But she should get an official invitation. And if that's a phone call from the commissioner, you're the two-time defending champ. You have one of the most popular shoes in America. You play for the Liberty. Whenever the Liberty and the Fever play, they get record ratings. So there's something attached to this. Yes, Dylan.
4: I do kind of agree with Paulie. There is a chance that, like, they just might have assumed she would just, like, be showing up.
0: Well, no, you have to fill out the field. They have 1, 2, 3, 4. They have 6 people.
4: But it's so obvious that it's like, could you make that glaring of a mistake?
0: No, you can't have like 9 people show up. You can't go, hey, I don't know, let's think about doing the three-point shooting contest. No, we have 6 that are going to compete. You can't just sidle up and all of a sudden Breonna Stewart goes, I've been hitting my three-point shots here. Can I get in this?
4: That'd be fun.
0: Yeah, Paul.
3: She has to be the first ask. You want to lock her in and then fill out the next 5. And again, it's not like the Masters, where if you're a Masters champion, I'm sure there is an open door invite for life, but that's set for life, and everyone knows that rule.

0: cares if she got invited to the three-point contest? Mm. You guys keep doing you.
1: Yeah. Speaking of the Trojan horse, Matt Damon from the movie Odyssey. There's a Trojan horse that washes up on the beach. And the enemy brings in the Trojan horse, and there's men inside. Don't want to give it away. No spoilers here. Yes, Dylan.
0: The fact that that ever worked as like a trick.
1: I know.
0: Like this giant horse. There's no one inside, I swear.
2: What's all the noise?
1: Well, they do take their swords and they are, you know, piercing the exterior of the Trojan horse just to see if there's somebody there. Now, I don't know how long they were in the Trojan horse. Like, you have to suspend belief when you're watching the movie. Okay? You do. Because this is the Iliad and the Odyssey, and I don't know if this is how Homer... Did Homer have a last name? Or was that his last name? Was it like Jimmy Homer?
2: Like Sting?
1: I don't know, but like Homer wrote this.
2: Right, because how many Homers in that city?
1: Well, it's like Mozart. Like he was Mozart. People didn't know if that was his first name or last name. Yes, Paulie.
2: Wolfgang Amadeus Mozart?
1: Yes. Amadeus.
2: Okay, I have Homer as one name. I don't find anything.
1: Dang.
2: The identity of Homer is a mystery, and the scholars kind of cobbled together his identity.
1: Okay, like Shakespeare.
2: Yeah.
1: Yeah.
2: Bill Shakespeare.
1: But once again, you know, they just called him Shakespeare, not William Shakespeare.
2: Like he's walking down the street. Shakespeare!
1: Shakespeare!
2: Hello?
1: Nobody goes, hey, Billy. Hey, Billy, how you doing? All right. Okay, let me take some phone calls here and see how life is on the other side. Robbie in Idaho. Hi, Robbie. What's on your mind today?
3: Hey, DP. You like you always, you do awesome. You have great advice. You just better be careful because the WNBA might court you to be a consultant in your retirement. So just be careful because if they want to be great, they should do that. And sorry, Todd, for taking ideas for DP in retirement.
1: All right. Well, thank you. Thank you, Robbie. If the WNBA, I just got my voting privileges back from the NBA. They never should have been taken away in the first place, but this is when I left the mothership. And I think they thought that, you know, I'm doing a show in my attic for 3 years. We can't give him. He may not have cable. We're not going to give him voting privileges, but I fought for him. I got him. And if the WNBA would like for me to be an unpaid consultant, I'm here.
2: Next gig.
1: Fresh in Milwaukee. Good morning, Fresh. What's on your mind?
4: What's up, DP and Danette? How you guys doing today?
1: Spectacular.
4: Good. Well, I just wanted to call in and give some flowers out to all the female sports broadcasters. And I wanted to ask you, how much pride do you take in seeing how high the bar has been raised by women in sports media today?
1: I'm happy for the opportunities and jobs that they are getting. Instead of just being on the sidelines to be able to host, you know how I feel about Rebecca Lowe. I go back to Gail Gardner. Gail Gardner, to me, was so classy on SportsCenter. And it's weird, sometimes, like I didn't view her as a female doing SportsCenter. I just viewed her as somebody doing SportsCenter. Linda Cohn did a great, there's way too many because then I'm going to leave somebody out. Susie Colbert, she was hosting NFL shows. Now it's everywhere. That's great. But it took a long time to get to that point. So thank you, Fresh. But you know, I go back a long way with, you know, a lot of these broadcasters. And all they wanted was a chance to be able to host, not be somebody on the sidelines giving you an injury update. Not that that is not an important job, because Aaron Andrews made a career out of it. Melissa Stark, Lisa Salters. There's a lot of women who have done, you know, great work. But getting to host, getting in the host chair, that's different. Chris in Syracuse. Good morning, Chris.
5: Hey, thanks, Dan. Got a couple things to throw at you. Yeah, the SEC schedule is out, and with the conference at 16 teams, they're forced to sacrifice one of my favorite games, Alabama-LSU, for the first time since 1963. And you think with nine conference games, the SEC, they could keep that classic matchup alive, especially this year being Lane Kiffin's first at the helm for LSU. You'd

0: think Bama and Ole Miss would be givens. Yeah, it's just too bad. And I'm really looking forward to your visit with Chris Sims. He's not the type to have a controversial take just to get attention. I'm very curious to see how he justifies Brady at number 9. And also, I wonder if Doug, you were talking about Caitlin Clark's shooting form, how great it is. I wonder if Doug Gottlieb ever walked back his comments on Caitlin Clark's shooting form.
1: Well, I was critical of Doug because criticize Kevin Durant's shooting form before you get to Caitlin Clark. And Kevin Durant has over 30,000 points. It works for him. Reggie Miller had the strangest jumper. It worked for him. Caitlin Clark, it's a little bit to the left and brought over. Now, if you want to say, are you going to get that shot off against WNBA defenses? She's proven that she can do that. But that would be the only thing. It starts to the left on the left side of her head and then moves over to the right. And sometimes that happens if you don't have strength, you can get into bad habits. Your form is not great because when you're younger, you can't get it to the basket. That's why I always encourage baskets that are around 7 feet or 8 feet. When you're younger, I don't want you trying to hoist it up to 10 feet. Get your form down, and that'll help you when you get to, when you go from 8 feet to 10 feet. Get your form down. That's the hardest thing to do. Because normally you're on your hip trying to heave it up there. But Doug, and I know people pointed out that Doug wasn't a good shooter. Doug has really good form. He has a really good shot. He just couldn't make free throws. He was in his head. He got to the free throw. And so many guys do. They get there and it's like, I'm just dribbling the ball and everybody's watching me. And he was a terrible free throw shooter. But his form is really good. But he was incorrect with Caitlin because does the ball go in the hoop? Did it go into the hoop more times than anybody in the history of college basketball? I'm not going to change that. I mean, it's not like she's Markelle Fultz. Like, she doesn't need help. She's great. She's not Ben Simmons. Yes, Dylan.
2: Well, it's like golf swings, right? Like, I mean, Ryan Fox just won the Open with what you could objectively call an ugly swing. You know, he has like a little hitch at the top, but if it works, it works.
1: Well, there's baseball swings. It's what works for you. You would never teach somebody Jim Furyk's golf swing. But if I look at Jim Furyk when he is going to hit the ball, and I look at Tiger or Ernie Els or Rory, they're all in the same spot. I don't care what you do to get there, as long as you get there. That's all that matters. If I know at the end of your shot, you're following through towards the hoop, I'm good with that. Now, you might say it's taking you a little bit longer to get the shot off. Well, you'll know that when defenses block it. But Kevin Durant's probably had his jump shot blocked maybe less than 10 times in his career. Caitlin, I don't know how many times she's had her jump shot blocked. I'm okay with that. I am. I'm going to trust that she's going to have a pretty good career. And maybe she'll get invited to a 3-point shooting contest. Play of the day next.

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3: The suspect responsible for an hours-long standoff on I-75 yesterday and a murder investigation in St. Pete has now been identified this morning. LaDavian King is now being treated at a Lee County hospital before being released into custody. The investigation into the woman King is accused of killing is believed to have been a domestic dispute. Plus, College Parkway is now back open after a fatal crash shut down those westbound lanes. It's believed to be a single vehicle crash involving a tree, but the victim has still not been identified. And a 17-month-old baby's death in Fort Myers now marks the 15th death nationwide this year, now being looked into as a hot car death. The baby had been in foster care for the past month, while her mother worked to regain custody. Week News is still working to learn if there will be any criminal charges sought in this case. For Week News, I'm AZ Olson. 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
17: 1-1, Chapman throws. Alonso swings and ripped one. Too short. Back in it by Chang. He plants. He throws to first. In time! Ball game over! The Red Sox have tied the record going back to 1901. 15 wins in a row. They win it here today, 6-3. There is magic in the air at Fenway Park.
0: Well, it dissipated because at night they ended up losing after a 15-game winning streak. That's courtesy of the Red Sox Radio Network. 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Early poll results, Dylan?
18: Yeah, Dan, I also have a quick stat for you off the Red Sox.
0: Okay.
18: If you started with $100 at the beginning of their 15-game winning streak and rolled it over every week, you'd have $1.1 million.
0: Wow.
18: Which everyone did, I'm sure.
0: Gambling podcast later today at Dan Patrick Takes a Gamble at danpatrick.com. All right, so Matt Damon will join us coming up next hour. There's a line in the movie The Natural with Roy Hobbs. Roy Hobbs is courting a woman, the woman who eventually shoots him, spoiler alert. She asks him if he's read Homer. His response, the only Homer I know has four bases in it. Wrong answer for Roy. He ended up getting shot. But
19: you think that's the reason?
0: That he didn't read Homer? Maybe. But speaking of Homer with the Iliad and the Odyssey, Matt Damon, he'll join us coming up next hour. The Odyssey. Yes, Dylan.
18: Is there, I think we talked about it yesterday. Is there going to be an Iliad? Is the Iliad just a poem? Or is that a full book, too?
0: Once again, you're asking the wrong guy.
18: Sorry.
0: I was supposed to read that. But I don't know. Maybe Google Iliad. Yes, Paulie.
19: The movie Troy in 2004 is based off the Iliad.
0: Oh, okay.
19: With hunky Brad Pitt and hunky Eric Bana.
0: It's
18: a good one.
0: Mm-hmm.
19: Hot take, I think I'd take Eric Bana's looks over Brad Pitt. Peak.
0: Wow.
19: He's got the accent as well, which not even fair.
0: Well, maybe Chris Sims could do his rankings in their prime all time, you know, since he did that with quarterbacks. Eric Bana.
19: Oh, easy on the eyes.
0: Really?
19: That guy? He's got like a nine pack. He's got an ad that's not even technically there.
0: Well, I will say that Matt Damon, he is New Jack City. Like, he is ripped. Yes, Paul.
19: I have the list of directors Matt Damon's worked with. It's all of them. He's got Francis Ford Coppola, Gus Van Sant, Spielberg, Soderbergh, any other Berg, Martin Scorsese, the Coen brothers, the Farrelly brothers, Christopher Nolan twice. It just goes on and on.
0: Didn't he do Farrelly Brothers Stuck on You with Greg Kinnear?
19: Yeah.
0: That was a sneaky, funny, goofy movie that they were conjoined twins or something like that. Ted in California. Hi, Ted. What do you have for me today?
20: How are you, Dan?
0: Great.
20: So, my dad, big Red Sox fan, named me after Ted Williams.
0: Oh.
20: So, in 1975, I was 12 years old. wanted a motorcycle. He said, when the Red Sox win 10 games, you can ask me for a motorcycle. Well, in July of that year, 1975, they went on a 10-game winning streak. So I felt it was time to ask him, and he said, all right, you asked me, the answer still no.
0: And sorry about 75 with the big red machine there. Carlton Fisk, stay fair, stay fair, stay fair. Then they lost in seven. And then the next year, the big red machine took down the Yankees in four straight. Big red machine probably should have won two more World Series titles. They were the team of the 70s. But give credit to the Oakland A's. Dodgers were great back. There were a lot of competition back then. You know, that team spends more. Nobody ever talked about that. I don't know what the payroll was of the Big Red Machine. But it was probably all kind of close. I mean, imagine all those Hall of Famers. You couldn't have kept them together. Everybody at that their position was Hall of Fame caliber. David in Ohio. Hi, David.
11: Hey, Dan, I have a theory of what happened to your invitation from Drew. I think Todd simply just lost it in the breeze. Thank you.
14: In the breeze.
0: Yeah, Drew Brees. Oh, by the way, Hall of Fame got back to me. And I said, hey, Drew Brees said 6 to 8 minutes for his speech. And he said, that's not true. That's not true. Most speeches go around 10 minutes. It depends on how many people are being inducted. But from what I was told by somebody who would know at the Hall of Fame, and they said to me yesterday, they heard Drew say it on my show, but they were surprised because they have not said 6 to 8 minutes. But Drew Brees said they give me 6 to 8 minutes. And I was told something different. If my invitation happens to show up here, Todd, I can tell Drew Brees, hey, you got 2 minutes to play
14: there
0: with
14: you
0: here.
14: Go.
0: You know, you can go 10 minutes if you want to. 10, 11 minutes. All right, 1 hour in the books, two more to go on this Thursday. Big time actor Matt Damon. Will he still have his beard? Has a long beard, big beard in Odyssey. Chris Sims will stop by and try to explain himself, his all-time quarterback rankings in their prime. Who's in the confessional? I am. I'm in the confessional. 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
1: The action is nonstop. 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And it is 3 hours.
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1: All right, so Vincent Goodwill, I like Walker Kessler. Are the Lakers better today than they were a month ago?
2: They sacrificed a lot to go get him. They have no more draft assets. They don't have any more money, significant money. So this better work. Luka was not their plan. Yeah. Luka fell into their lap. They didn't have a plan. And I don't think that this team is anything more than perhaps a second-round team, which they were this year with LeBron James. It may just not be their year, at least until they get more resources.
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1: Hour two on this Thursday. Big-time movie star Matt Damon will join us in about 20 minutes from now. Stat of the day, as always, brought to you by Panini America, the official trading cards of the program. This week on Sunday Night Baseball, Ben Rice, who's one of my favorite players, and the Yankees go to Philadelphia to take on the Phillies. That'll be on NBC and Peacock. You can watch this program on Peacock. Thank you if you're watching this morning. NFL training camps opening up, and there are certain teams that show up at different times. 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Everybody's going to show up for that first day. There's an official day of training camps. And, of course, you have the Hall of Fame game coming up as well. 877-3DP-SHOW. 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Fritzy's here. Dylan's here. Marv, Paulie, yours truly in the back room, guys. I've been gone from ESPN for 20 years now. I'm asked a lot of times about things that are going on at ESPN. And I always say, I don't know. Now, I have some friends who are still there. I talk to them. But for the most part, I kind of leave ESPN, you know, up in Bristol, Connecticut. Had a wonderful 18 years there. So when somebody reaches out and said, hey, what do you think of the firings at ESPN? Well, I don't know how to comment on that other than, you know, I hated to see Carl Ravitch after 33 years. Even Tom Pelissero, who just got from the NFL Network, came over there. You know, there's a lot of people who lost jobs, and I hate seeing that in the industry. The only thing that I would say is show dignity to those people in how you let them go. That's all. It can't happen that Carl Ravitch is contacted by somebody wanting a comment. 33 years, and that's how it ends? Show dignity. Give them that dignity. And Ryan Clark is on NFL Live. Hey, it's about to break. It's about to break. Let's break the news to you right now in real time. If you get to the point where you know that you're not going to keep them, then contact them right away. Not wait. Not wait till somebody gets on set. Not somebody from a website is going to contact Carl Ravitch. Give them the dignity they deserve, not somebody calling you and saying, hey, can you comment on you being let go after 33 years? That, to me, that really bothered me. Because you can be better than that. It's a tough conversation to have. Bring them in. Call them. Go see them. Zoom with them. Like 33 years and you find out from somebody else other than your boss. That's a shame. I felt really bad for Carl Ravitch. He's had a great run. But that's not how you should be told that your services are no longer needed here. Give them dignity so they can prepare. And maybe that they'll get out in front of it. Ryan Clark is told during a commercial break. He's the one that says, reportedly, am I done? Yeah, you're done. Like, that's it. And then you walk out of the building. I would have said, look, I'm a professional. I'm finishing the show. I promise I won't say anything. That was always what happened when people were let go or they left for other jobs. They immediately took you off the air because they thought you might go on SportsCenter, ESPN outlets and say something. And that's why as soon as it was announced, you're ushered out the door. But yeah, I felt bad about that. But the other, look, it's not the ESPN that I worked at or grew up with being a part of. But they're very successful in how they do it. But I would tell people, if you're going to go into this business, it's hard to go into the business and say, that is going to be my job forever. I would encourage you to be open-minded, have your head on a swivel, that chances are it won't be your last job. I think it's important to have relationships. Keep the relationships, because it's a real small world that we work in. Somebody who knows somebody who knows somebody. Mike Golic just went back to ESPN Radio. I wouldn't be surprised if he does a cameo on Get Up. I mean, I would do that. Skip Bayless, they might be bringing him back. Rich Eisen came back. It's a small world. There's only a couple of big-time players in this with the networks. But don't go into it thinking, like I did, I thought I would retire at ESPN. And look, I chose to leave, but I didn't like what was happening. And I knew that it was time to go. I got complacent. I didn't think the product was good. I was stale. SportsCenter was stale. I didn't see eye to eye with my boss. And it was time to go. And somebody younger should have been stepping in. But if you go into this business, just understand, I had a friend, Gus Ramsey, who I think is the best coordinating producer who ever worked at ESPN. And he headed up my broadcasting school. That's how much I thought of Gus. He got let go because he was too good. He made too much money. Like, you get to a certain point where there's a glass ceiling. Like, imagine that. You're over 50. You've worked hard. Hey, you make too much money. We got to let you. I mean, it's a salary dump. And that's what these layoffs are. And look, I'll always be holding to ESPN. They gave me an opportunity. Without them, I'm not here. I just want them to remember the people, and they are people, and be fair to them. Allow them to walk out with their head high as you can allow them to do that. And I don't know if Carl Ravitch is able to say that today. You embarrassed him. Ryan Clark, you embarrassed him. Cam Newton seemed okay with it. He's got other things. David Lloyd. David Lloyd is there every single day. And one of the nicest persons that you ever meet, you know? He probably made too much money. So if you're going into this business, just understand, ESPN's not the end all. NBC's not the end all. Fox, because you might think it is, but it won't be. It's really, really rare that you're able to go wire to wire, or you're going to be there for 15 or 20 years. I mean, for every Reese Davis, there's, you know, tens, if not, you know, 20, 30 anchors got kicked to the curb. And, you know, it might happen to Reese one day. So it's a crazy business. It's a wonderful business. And how you treat your people. It's easy to treat you well when you're doing well. You got to make a tough decision. Okay. I went through that with NBC, with Football Night in America and the Olympics. Tough decision. All right. Decision made. Say it to people's faces. Yeah, Paulie.
3: I just wanted to, we were talking about this while you were doing this. You said you're at ESPN for 18 years, right?
1: Yeah.
3: You've now been away from ESPN longer than you were at ESPN, if my math is right.
1: Yeah. Yeah.
3: That's a surreal thought. I hadn't thought about that. None of us had thought about that.
1: Yeah. I've said it before. Been here 20 years doing this. I was there for 18 years. All right. And I have good things to say about a lot of people that work there. I don't know most of the people who are working there. And the product is different. It's changed. It's okay. It's, you know, I was there at the right time. And I benefited greatly from that. Those who went back, good for you. Because they realized, Rich Eisen, NFL Network, they're closing up shop. You want to jump on board? Yes. And he's done well. Mike Golic, He was with DraftKings and FanDuel, I think. And now all of a sudden, jobs are lost. Hey, you want to come back? Yes. And no, I was never asked to come back, just so you know. I would not have come back because I have a great job here. And I'm my own boss, and I have the people who I truly trust in doing what we're doing. But I don't begrudge anybody. If you go back to a job or you got, you know, unceremoniously kicked to the curb. You know, Mike Golic, let go. Rich Eisen, let go, not renewed. All right, you got, you know, bad blood. You'll get over it. You know, still, you got a job. It's survival of the fittest. Okay. But I wanted to say that because I did have two media outlets that wanted to know what I thought. And I said, you know what? I'll say it on my show. I'm not going to say it because I don't know the situations with Ryan or Carl or how much money they're making or any of those things. But just dignity. That's all. Pride. Let me feel good about. And it took me a long time to feel good about ESPN again, by the way they treated me when I left the first couple of years. And I thought, man, they are petty. I'm nobody. But I was somebody. I just didn't realize how important that was. They didn't want me to succeed because they didn't want anybody else to go, you know what? I think I'm going to do what he's doing. Yes, Mark.
4: Do you recommend anybody doing what you did?
1: No. No. Because I told, no names, but there were a couple of people who said, hey, is it possible that I could go out on my own like you? And I told all three, do not. Do not. Like, this is one of those finished product. You know, when you're going to restore a car, and you go, boy, that looks great. Well, you don't see it when the wheels are off, the engine's out, the body needs paint. That was me when we first started. And it's really difficult. I was lucky. I was very, very fortunate. So I would tell them, stay, it's a great address. I mean, ESPN makes stars out of people. it's amazing. It still makes stars out of people. Let me see. David in California. Hi, David. How are you today?
5: Hey, thanks, Dan. Thanks for taking my call. And thanks for having me follow that. I was just calling to talk about The Odyssey. It was awesome. I notoriously fall asleep in movies, and like you, I probably should have read that in high school. I tell people, I think I read the Cliff Notes. But it was 3 hours, and I told my wife, I'm going to fall asleep during this movie. I did not. Stayed into it the whole time. And I just wanted to say, commenting on what Dylan was asking about the Trojan horse, I'm thinking of that myself that too the whole time. I'm like, that story, like, that's ridiculous. How would a horse roll up to the gate and they just let him in? That's not how they portrayed it in the movie.
1: Yeah.
5: And not to give anything away, but it was like, oh, that could work. I see that. So,
1: yeah.
5: Strong recommendation.
1: Yeah. I can't imagine all of a sudden, you know, you got somebody. Who's at the door? It's a Trojan horse. Well, bring him in. Yeah, come on in, guys. What could go wrong here? Corey in Kansas City. Hi, Corey. What do you have for me today?
6: Hey, good morning, Mr. Patrick. Thank you very much for taking my phone call. Good morning, boys. Marv, Wu-Tang forever. I'm actually getting ready to walk out the door right now to go catch a 10 o'clock screening of The Odyssey. So pretty stoked about that. But I wanted to comment about Dylan, two celebrity characters who I think he looks like. One, Lawrence from Office Space, the neighbor. And then two, Ben Stiller at the very end of Dodgeball.
1: Okay. All right.
7: That's a deep cut. Also rude.
1: Yeah. No, you'll take that.
7: Have you seen Dodgeball lately? Him at the end? That's the fattest person I've been compared to thus far.
1: Okay. All right. Yeah, Dylan.
7: The neighbor in Office Space, though.
1: You're okay with that?
7: That's fine. Yeah.
1: Okay. First thing that my oldest daughter said to me when I came back from the movie, did you fall asleep? I go, nope. I took an afternoon nap. My daughters were so impressed I didn't fall asleep because I remember I went to the movie, the animated movie Cars, and I was doing second shift SportsCenter. I mean, I was beat. My wife's like, here, get to know your kids. I said, well, let's go to a movie. I'm out. I'm like, probably slept for an hour. And the movie's not much longer than that. Came back, and I said, hey, don't say to your mom I fell asleep. And my youngest, who can't help herself, walks in and says, we're not supposed to tell you that Dad fell asleep in the movie. And I look at her, and I go, this is what I have to look forward to the rest of my life. And she's the one who ratted me out when we went to Hooters. When my wife turned off cable, get the kids ready for school, and I said, I got to watch college football. And I went, took them to Hooters, all four of them. I said, look, hey, this is our secret. We shouldn't have secrets for mom, right? I go, well, this one is a fun secret. Walked in the door. The little one goes, we're not supposed to tell you we went to Hooters. I go, damn you, narc. Yes, Marvin.
4: Being a married father is like being the oldest child. Like, we can't tell mom. Whatever you do, we cannot tell her. We don't need any trouble.
1: Let's take a break. We don't want to keep big-time movie star Matt Damon waiting. He'll join us coming up next here, Dan Patrick Show. 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
13: All right, soccer's over for the United States, so I'm moving my attention toward football, college football. Y'all know the Big Ten is going to win the national championship for a fourth straight year. 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Indiana, they're going to repeat. Ohio State's going to be there. Oregon's going to be there. I'm looking for a fourth team to jump in that upper mix. It's going to be Lincoln Riley and USC. It's going to be Washington, Michigan. Did they get in the 10-win club? 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
1: More of your phone calls coming up. We'll settle on a poll question. Hour two, big-time movie star Matt Damon, of course. He plays Odysseus in The Odyssey, now playing in theaters. Go see it, IMAX, okay? And then they should have seatbelts, Matt. I think when, when you're watching that movie and in an IMAX theater, like you're getting roughed up a little bit there.
22: Yeah, it's a lot. It's overwhelming. That's what one of the things Chris wanted to do. That's one of the reasons he loves IMAX is he, you know, and it's the Odyssey. It's this big journey. And he wanted to just chuck the audience in there and have them go with us. And so you really feel that. But I think you kind of feel it in any format. It's a lot of movie, you know.
1: Okay, before we get started, usually at the end of every interview I have with you, you go, wait a minute, and you want to ask me a sports question. So if you have one that you would, or a topic, you let me know.
22: I do. What do you make of the Red Sox?
1: Okay. They did lose last night, but.
22: I know. But 15, I mean, what the hell? What is that?
1: And no star.
22: And by the way, I remember the Morgan miracle in 86 and like the, you know, or the, or the yeah, what was the. When we went on that run, we weren't good and we went on a run and we ended up going to the postseason. But it's amazing to me that this sport is like 120 years old and 15 games is, you think of all those teams that won 100 games and you think of the Dodgers, you know, these guys now, it's just amazing that that is the ceiling, it seems like.
1: Well, you know, back when you were having these runs, you had starting pitchers who actually, you know, went 7, 8, 9, you know, complete games.
22: Yeah.
1: Now, you know, you just don't know when you're going to 5, 6, 7 pitchers. Somebody has a bad night, there's your ball game. But, you know, the Red Sox don't have star power, this team.
22: No, I know. That's what's so incredible about this. It just seems so aberrant and wonderful for us. But yeah, it's I don't know what to make of it. It's great.
1: They're like an independent film.
22: Their obsession, basically.
1: Yeah.
22: What you're saying. Yeah.
1: If I said Invictus or this or Born, you could keep the body out of those three. Which one are you keeping?
22: Oh, this one. Yeah.
1: Are you going to keep this one?
22: I mean, as much as I can, you know, it's kind of a full-time job. And I don't want to be that focused on, you know, my life. I have other things that I love to do and a life to live, but in terms of just the health, and because my big fear when I kind of embarked on this was just getting an injury, like a dumb kind of a guy our age injury, right? Like throw your back out or, any of those things that can happen to us just by getting out of bed. And I knew it was going to be such a physical movie. Just the logistics of getting to some of these locations required you to be healthy enough to make it. And so I didn't want to slow us down. And so that part of like just making sure I was moving every day and feeling like I got through something that was this arduous was great at our age to feel like, you know, I can live an adventurous life and live it fully. That's what I'd love to keep doing.
1: Okay. How do you not get injured on a movie set like that?
22: Man, it was a lot of, there was a walking down that mountain every night. I didn't, the going up was fine. It was actually a nice way to start the day. A lot of us really liked it, but the coming down, it's for anybody who hikes, it's always harder coming down. And I felt a tweak in my left knee like a week in, and I was really, really mindful, because if you, you really are, you got no option but to shut the movie down. If you can't, there's no helicopter that can bring you down because it's nighttime. They can't fly. And there's no other way to get down but to walk. And so that was a concern for me, but I think it was just the right amount of time, you know, however many times I walked down that thing, I was at the threshold of one of those little nagging injuries.
1: Tom Cruise wouldn't have had a problem.
22: He doesn't have a problem with anything.
1: He would have been rappelling down the mountain.
22: Yeah, he would have figured something out. He would have base jumped.
1: Your next role, you already got it lined up?
22: Yes.
1: Yeah. Okay. Do you purposely steer clear of physicality?
22: Oh, no. I don't pick roles that way. I just kind of pick based on what I think is going to be a good movie.
1: And what are you going to, are you?
22: It's a movie with the Daniels. I think they've kept the script under wraps, but the guys who did Everything Everywhere All at Once. The way they pitched it to me was it's the Breakfast Club meets Inception meets an anime film meets an episode of the John Oliver Show that didn't get aired. If you liked Everything Everywhere All at Once and all the wildness and all the heart and all, I think you'll really like this one too. It's a really special project.
1: When do you realize the magnitude of what Christopher Nolan is trying to put it? I mean, I came away going, it was an that was cinematic genius.
22: Yeah.
1: You know, when I first watched Raiders of the Lost Ark, I kind of came away going, how did they do that? And I don't know how much CGI was in there.
22: Very, very little.
1: Yeah, it didn't feel like that. But you go home to your wife and say, this is far greater than anything I could ever conceive.
22: Yeah, it's the most ambitious thing I've ever been a part of. I knew the second he said he was doing this, and this is, you know, what we were all going to go do. And then in pre-production, looking at the plans, because the way he works, he does everything practically. It's, you know, it's all going to be in camera. If it's humanly possible to be done in camera, it's going to be done in camera. Even though, you know, the whirlpool, you know, there were, he had jet skis riding in circles to create the, to create what the water looks like, so that this, the little, the CGI is built off of that, you know, so he's doing every single thing he can in camera. And just knowing, having done so many movies, knowing that what that would require, how many thousands of people would have to, you know, and then to shoot it on IMAX, it's just a whole other layer of difficulty. And, you know, for every department, you know, it was, you know, the film loads last 2.5 minutes, so you can't make it through a whole scene. You have these emotional scenes and the actors have to pause while they reload the camera. You know, the thing is heavy, you know, when it's all put together, it's over 300 pounds. And so you've got your grip and camera team carrying this thing, you know, all over the world. You know, it just was taxing. It was an extra tax on everybody. But the idea that we were the ones who got to do it, you know, it felt like every single person on that set felt lucky to be there. And that was such a great just energy to be around every day. You know, nobody had ever tried it. You know, we knew what he was doing was ambitious. We knew that he couldn't do it without all of us. And everybody really felt their contribution every single day. And so that just ended. I mean, we were exhausted, but we were really happy to be the ones who got to do that.
1: Talking to Matt Damon, the movie, The Odyssey, playing in theaters now. I don't know what happened on the mountain with the pigs. That was disturbing. And
22: yeah.
1: Now, I told my audience when I watched the movie, you know, be a little familiar with The Odyssey and some of the characters, which I didn't read the book when I was in high school, Matt. But Cliff Notes, I said, don't be afraid to get some Cliff Notes for just some of the, you know, people that they're representing in the movie. But can you explain, without giving away too much, of what happens on the mountain? Is the actress last name Morgan?
22: It's Samantha Morton.
1: Oh,
22: yeah.
1: Morton. Oh, my goodness.
22: She is phenomenal.
1: That,
22: yeah.
1: That,
22: she's just, I've known her for 25 years, I guess, or 20 years. No, 25, I guess, at this point. She's amazing. And she just absolutely, it's like I've always said, actors, you know, a great actor can be great enough for both of you. It was like getting fireman carried by her in that scene. She's just so great. And everything that you see on screen is practical. And Chris, and look, I mean, movies were made that way for, you know, 80 years before CGI came along. And there are a lot of great tricks, and he used every kind of tool in the toolkit. But yeah, you can talk to

0: Caribbean, but he goes, the minute you see a palm tree and you're on an island with Charlize, I mean, you're not going to leave. And it's true. She's amazing. Like, you know, and it would be the kind of, you know, the kind of thing where someone might go, well, maybe I have a family or maybe I don't.
1: Yeah. I was wondering why you wanted to leave so quickly to get off that island. Okay. If I give you your final script, you can pick any director you've worked with. Who is directing your final movie?
0: That's an impossible question because I have been, I think, more fortunate than any actor on the planet. If I look at the list of the people that I've been able to work with, it's embarrassingly wonderful, and they've all been great. Like they're all. Look, they're partnerships to some degree in which you, the actor, are the junior partner. If you're respecting the way this medium works, I mean, it's a director's medium, but you can be a really helpful partner. And these have been like the most kind of rewarding, fulfilling partnerships, creative partnerships I ever could have asked for. How do you choose between, you know, Christopher Nolan and Steven Spielberg and Martin Scorsese and Francis Ford Coppola and the Coen brothers and my best friend in the world, Ben? You know, like it's just an impossible, you know, I'd be, you know, so happy just to repeat, you know, just to get a chance to work with Alexander Payne again or Paul Greengrass, or, you know, Clint, all these people that I've had a chance to work with that I've learned so much from. And I have not had a bad experience making a movie. You know, I do hear stories sometimes and people not coming out of their trailers or whatever. I have never had anything like that. I've never seen anything like that. It's just been, you know, the joy of my life. And I really have not worked a day in my life.
1: You, every time you're on, we bring up Bourne Identity. We bring up Jason Bourne. It's happening, right?
0: Well, we're trying. You know, Edward Berger is this phenomenal director and he really wants to do it. And so I've been talking to him and he just sent me kind of the first act. It looks really good. And I'm very hopeful that
1: awesome.
0: It can happen.
1: Awesome.
0: He's like me. He says, you know, unless it can kind of fit with, you know, those first three we did, you know, unless it can be of that caliber, you know, it's like, don't poke the bear. But if we really feel like we got a shot at doing something great, I'm all in. I love that character. It's been an incredible part of my life. I'd love to do it again.
1: Is there a sequel with Good Will Hunting?
0: I don't think so. No. I don't think so. I mean, where, you know, it ended with this kind of, I like the way it ended, where he's going off into this world of possibility. And to do a sequel would kind of, I think, it would narrow what it could be in the minds of the audience who liked the movie.
1: I know. Yeah,
0: that's kind of how I think of it.
1: Yeah, I was fine. I'm fine with that answer. Not that I have any say in it, but I didn't know if you become a professor and, you know, something like that. But
0: he becomes a tech bro.
1: Yes. Yeah. I like that. And the answer would have been you can have one person do your movie. It would have been Ben. Then you're covered.
0: Yeah, I mean, that's who I look. We just started this company together 4 years ago. Like our whole goal is to work together as much as we can. In whatever capacity we can. We kind of acknowledged once we got into our 50s, like, wait a minute, our dreams came true. Like we're insane if we don't, you know, if we don't make the most of this together. This is what we talked about when we were kids.
1: Okay, before we let Matt go, let's play the Matt Damon bench press. One rep max. Fritzy?
2: I'm going to say 285.
1: All right. Now, I've seen the movie, so I'll go last. This, Dylan?
3: A nice 225.
1: 225.
3: That's a lot for me.
1: He laughs at that. Marvin?
4: 315.
1: All right. Paulie?
5: One rep on the bench, 255.
1: I'm going to do one rep. 275.
0: So the best I ever did, I don't lift heavy anymore, guys. I hate to break it to you. It's all circuit training now. But when I was doing Bourne, when I was 45, I did one for 315.
1: Oh, Marvin. Wow. Okay.
0: Thank you, Marvin, for believing, by the way.
4: Come on, I always believed.
0: Now I really don't know. Now

0: Now I have no idea. I don't think it would be very good now.
1: Oh, so you just look strong. You may not be strong.
0: Yeah, I mean, I think I just w once I got into my 50s, I think probably the Bourne movie was the last time I really went heavy, just because it's just on my joints and everything. I'd rather, yeah, and I'm much leaner than I was then too, so I'm smaller. So yeah, I don't, I yeah, 315, no way, unless I had to kind of bulk up to do like an Invictus thing again. Yeah, I don't see getting back there at my age.
1: Congrats. There's so many great acting roles. John Leguizamo, like they're,
0: Yeah, unbelievable.
1: yeah,
0: There's
1: it's
0: so many. It was such an embarrassment of riches for me. I'd go to work every day and I'd be paired up with just one amazing actor after another. Everyone just absolutely killed it in this movie. It was so fun for me to play opposite, you know, Himesh Patel, who's on the boat with me, and I mean Annie and Tom. I mean, he's just top to bottom. It was just thrilling.
1: They killed it, but you killed it too. You killed a lot of people in there.
0: I did. Don't give it away. No spoilers. It's a 3,000-year-old story. Don't.
1: Thank you, Matt. Great to talk to you. Congrats.
0: All right. Thanks, Dan. Great seeing you.
1: That's Matt Damon, big time actor, and go see it in an IMAX theater, The Odyssey. And I meant when I said they should have seat belts because you get rocked around a little bit. It's loud. It's loud. But you can't take your eyes off of it. Once again, I think having a little bit of background on some of, like Calypso, Cyclops. I don't want to give anything away with Cyclops. Cyclops was fascinating. But yeah, just to see what they did, how they did it, the number of extras. I can't imagine you're doing your scene and you got 1,200 people behind you, and then you don't want to screw up because 1,200 people have to go, all right, let's reset. And it's not much CGI in there. All right, how about we take a break? We'll come back with your phone calls, update our poll results after this.

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5: Charlotte County deputies are searching for a man accused of firing a gun into a car during a family dispute. Investigators say George Kilgore III took off after that shooting. No one was hurt, and deputies say they did recover the gun. Cape Coral residents can weigh in on the city's proposed 2027 budget today. City leaders will host a town hall to talk about spending priorities, upcoming projects, and funding. The meeting runs from 4 until 6 this afternoon at City Hall. New this morning, the suspect at the center of yesterday's hours-long I-75 standoff has been identified as LaDavian King. Investigators say he killed a St. Petersburg City employee in what they believe was a domestic dispute. I'm Claire Galt with Wink News. First, fair everywhere.
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7: Is Messi the best male athlete of all time? 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

0: 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Normally when they do these PR moves where they're promoting something, you get 6 minutes, maybe seven, eight. It felt like he gave us a full segment there, and I appreciate that. But you start to think about celebrity couples. Taylor Swift, Travis Kelce, they top the list. Joe DiMaggio, Marilyn Monroe, that was a big one. Tom Brady and Giselle. Olivia Dunn, Paul Skeens. Justin Herbert, Madison Beer. Josh Allen and Haley Steinfeld, the actress. Wayne Gretzky, Janet Jones. Dustin Johnson, Paulina Gretzky. Russell Wilson Jr. III and Ciara. Justin Verlander, Kate Upton, swimsuit model. Dwayne Wade, Gabriel Union. Lamar Odom, Khloe Kardashian. Kim Kardashian, Chris Humphries. Maybe Kim Kardashian. Well, we're talking about... No, these aren't all married. I would think Lewis Hamilton and Kim Kardashian. That's a big one. Asia Wilson, Bam Adebayo. Klay Thompson, Megan Thee Stallion. Ooh, that didn't end well. Tony Parker, Eva Longoria. That didn't end well. I think she got her number, his number 8, tattooed on her body. I'm not sure where. Dennis Rodman, Carmen Electra, David Beckham and Victoria Posh, A-Rod, J-Lo, Tiger, Lindsey Vonn, Tiger, Vanessa Trump, Aaron Rodgers, Olivia Munn, Danica Patrick, Noma and Mia Hamm, Tony Romo, Jessica Simpson, Derek Jeter and everybody in Hollywood, and Bill Belichick and Jordan Hudson. Just some celebrity couples, big-time celebrity couples there. Yes, Marvin?
1: The power of the Kardashians is Lamar Odom, good NBA player, but everybody on Earth knew who he was after he married Khloe Kardashian.
0: Yeah.
1: Same thing with Chris Humphries?
0: Yeah.
1: I'm not sure if the coach of the Nets knew who Chris Humphries was.
0: How many days were they married for?
1: I'm going to say 71.
0: 71. There. I'll go 72. Over under 71 and a half. Yes, Paulie.
2: Like, Tom Brady was super famous in America. When he starts dating Giselle, now an NFL player becomes worldwide because NFL is not big overseas.
0: Yeah. Yeah, I'm sure we left out a couple. Yeah, Dylan.
3: Yeah, I didn't know this one. Nnamdi Asamoah and Kerry Washington.
0: Yeah. Yeah, Nnamdi Asamoah, defensive back, Kerry Washington. What was the show she was in?
2: Scandal?
0: Yeah, I never saw that. But I'm sure she was great. Yes, Dylan.
3: There's also Jonathan Owens and Simone Biles.
0: Yeah, he's not really famous, but she's really famous.
3: I saw there was an article not that long. She had like a health scare or something, and the headline was Jonathan Owens' wife, blank, blank, blank, and people freaked out.
0: Okay. Is he still a Packer? Is he with Green Bay?
3: I think he's a Bear.
0: Oh, is he a Bear? Oh. Backup. Yes, Marvin.
1: Bloop for you. Chris Humphries and Kim Kardashian were married for 72 days.
0: Yeah, well... I keep up with the Kardashians, Marvin, just letting you know. Yeah, Paul?
2: I remember in the late 80s, I think, when Wayne Gretzky started dating Janet Jones, I was like, there's nothing this guy can't do.
0: Yeah. What was the Flamingo Kid?
2: Oh.
0: With Matt Dillon. That? Whoa. That's Janet Jones at her peak. Mike in Iowa. Hi, Mike. What do you have for me today?
4: Thank you, DP. I appreciate that. It's good to talk to you. First time, long time. 6 feet, a super soft 250.
0: Soft. So soft.
4: But you're talking about the WNBA. I can't believe that the WNBA made me call you for the first time, but it did. Wait till the fall for football season, I guess.
0: All right.
4: Anyway, so how about this idea? Three-point contest. You sign a contract with the league, WNBA, NBA. I don't know. Marvin, how many people shoot in the three-point contest? Is it a set number?
0: Six.
4: So you got the top six three-point percentage in the league, minimum shot attempts, you're in. You don't get to argue about it. You get $1 million. It's going to be more watched. It's better for the fans. What do you think?
0: At this stage, if you can give me the best shooters, that's all I want to see. And I'm trying to get more information on what exactly has happened with Sabrina Ionescu. Did she get an invite? Was it an official? She used the word official invite. That stood out. Did Caitlin Clark get an invitation and decline it? So we're working on that as we speak. Todd and Paulie are. We'll try to give you that information coming up in the final hour. Mike in Houston. Hi, Mike. What do you have for me?
5: Good morning, Dan. Great interview with Matt Damon.
0: Thank you.
5: I got one quick thing to ask you. ESPN let a lot of good people walk out that door. They just fired them. But do they own Disney and ABC?
0: Do they own? It's the other way around. Disney owns everything.
5: Okay, one quick note. Did you know ABC Morning on Saturdays and during the week, they let a lot of people go on the news broadcast too?
0: I don't follow it. I follow my world. And if people who do this for a living or people who are, you know, on air or behind the scenes. But no, I didn't know that. It happens. All of these companies, broadcast companies, they downsize. And it's usually every couple of years. And then I was told on Sunday there'd be a bloodbath on Tuesday. And it turned out to be that at ESPN. 2 hours in the books, one more to go to be busy. We got Chris Sims trying to defend his quarterback rankings of all time of quarterbacks in their prime. Heather Dinich, the great college football reporter for the Mothership, she'll join us as well. Lane Kiffin getting ready for SEC Media Days. What could go wrong? 2 hours in the books. Who's going in the confessional? Dylan, go in there.
3: All righty.
0: And repent. Final hour in this Thursday after this. This time of the year, it's about getting together. 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
13: The tropics are getting active. And in Southwest Florida, that matters. A system in the Gulf. A wave in the Atlantic. A storm worth watching. Wink meteorologists are already tracking what could happen next. With Wink Doppler 3X, neighborhood alerts, and forecasts closer to home, Wink helps you know before it reaches your street. When the tropics turn, turn to Wink, the weather authority.
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1: The action is nonstop. It is loud. And it is 3 hours.
0: Dan brings you the biggest guests and best interviews in the world of sports.
1: All right, so Vincent Goodwill, I like Walker Kessler. Are the Lakers better today than they were a month ago?
2: They sacrificed a lot to go get them. They have no more draft assets. They don't have any more money, significant money. So this better work. Luka was not their plan. Yeah. Luka fell into their lap. They didn't have a plan. And I don't think that this team is anything more than perhaps a second-round team, which they were this year with LeBron James. It may just not be their year, at least until they get more resources.
0: Broadcasting from the Man Cave.
1: One of those cinematic marvels.
0: This is Dan Patrick.
1: Final hour on this Thursday. It'll be busy. We'll talk some college football, go to the SEC Media Days. And Chris Sims, NBC, Pro Football Talk. He has his all-time quarterback rankings. And he put in parentheses, in their prime. And number one was Peyton Manning, which, okay. Number nine was Tom Brady, which I'm not okay with. So we'll talk to Chris. He'll join us coming up. 877-3DP-SHOW. Email address, dp@danpatrick.com. Twitter handle, dpshow. Say good morning if you're watching on Peacock. Thank you for downloading the app. And good morning to our radio affiliates as well. Stat of the day is always brought to you by Panini America, the official trading cards of the Dan Patrick Show. I started the program by talking about the confusion of Sabrina Ionescu and Caitlin Clark not competing in the three-point contest. Not sure if they were asked and declined or not asked at all. And here is Sabrina Ionescu yesterday, and she talked about not getting invited.
3: I saw that yesterday. I guess you can't really... At least personally, I can't decline an offer I never got officially invited to. So I was pretty surprised to see that. Never got invited. And obviously that's, you know, whether it's against Steph Curry or, you know, in the W, I always go out and try and beat my record every single time I've gone out. So, yeah, I mean, I just kind of wanted to set the record straight. That was just false, but I'm really excited for the participants in it. And obviously there's going to be a new winner, so I'm excited to see who wins.
1: Okay, so we've been working on this all morning long because I want to be fair to the WNBA. And normally they don't get back to us because this didn't make sense. Sabrina Ionescu is one of the great shooters, went toe-to-toe with Steph Curry, a crossover star. And she's the two-time defending champ. So I thought, okay. You have to make sure she's invited. Now, she's not an all-star. I want you to keep that in mind. She's not on the all-star team. Caitlin Clark, I believe, I don't know this, I believe this, that she was invited and she declined. She's an all-star, probably thinking, you know what, I don't have anything to gain or injuries or, you know, finally feeling good. I don't need to go out there and do this. Once again, I'm paraphrasing of what I think this could be. We talked to a source with knowledge of the WNBA All-Star process, and we were told Sabrina Ionescu was invited in the exact same way she had been in the past. This source was very, very clear. The WNBA reached out to Sabrina Ionescu or her representative and invited her in the same exact way they had in the past. That's why I don't understand the disconnect with this, with Sabrina Ionescu saying I wasn't officially invited. The officially invited stood out to me. I don't know what that means. And there are some agents who will say my client won't participate in some of the other events unless they're an all-star. And maybe that's a big part of this. Sabrina Ionescu is not an all-star. Maybe her representatives were like, well, she's not an all-star, so she's not going to be in the three-point shooting contest. Maybe she doesn't get that invitation, or her representatives don't tell her. But for her to say, I didn't get an official invite, this became a story because of that. Because if she said, I'm not an all-star, I shouldn't be participating. Now, I don't know if all of these competitors in the three-point shooting contest, not all of them are all-stars, but if that's the case that her representative was saying or she has talked about, if I'm not going to be in the All-Star game, I'm not going to be in the three-point shooting contest. But once again, this source with knowledge of the WNBA All-Star process was extremely clear. We had a phone call. Extremely clear that the invite was in the same exact process that she had been invited in the past. But this is where Sabrina's got to ask her people, because there's a disconnect here. Now it's a thing. But do I think Caitlin Clark got invited and turned it down? Yes, I do. All righty. Poll question for the final hour. Let me know when Chris Sims is available there, Todd. Dylan?
4: Well, we've got some more snark from Todd. Mm. Caitlin Clark is a badass, whiner, instigator, legend, or victim.
1: Where did that come from?
5: I was just throwing out the gamut and the spectrum of what people may think about her. I don't have any specific, you know, feelings about one or the other, but I think if you had to pick one, I'd be fascinated to know what people would think as a poll.
1: Okay, run down the possibilities there, Dylan. I think she's probably been all of these at one point. So what do you have?
4: We've got badass, whiner, instigator, ooh, legend, or victim.
1: I would say probably all of them.
5: But primarily which one from that group? They only pick
4: or
5: one?
4: All of the above.
1: I would say she's a badass. Like she, you know, she's got to learn to not have every call bother her. Like there are certain ones you have to laugh at people because they're going to do whatever they can do it. You don't have to sell everything. Just you got to act like you're bigger and better than them. But they get to you. Now she's been playing extremely well, but I wouldn't acknowledge. And even last night I'm watching. Okay, there's a reach in. They hit you. Okay. The call foul. No big deal. And if you want to whisper to the ref, you don't have to be overly dramatic. Yes, Marvin.
6: Our upcoming guest. Instigator?
1: Oh, Chris Sims?
6: Yeah.
1: I think he hopes to instigate. Pro Football Talk Live co-host. And he has his Unbuttoned podcast. I was watching the Unbuttoned podcast last night, by the way. Doing a little homework there. And NBC college football analyst as well. All righty, you caught my attention here. And a good portion of America, football fans, the top 10 quarterbacks of all time in their prime.
7: Right.
1: Okay. Where'd this come from? And what does in your prime mean?
7: Well, I think we're like, okay, so we're getting to the time of the year where, you know, we're trying to find some creative things to talk about. So NBC kind of comes to me, right? And they go, hey, and I got questions all the time. Well, I'd love to hear your top 10 greatest quarterbacks of all time. So I did do a list prior to that. I hope you saw that. Where, yeah, I had Brady number one, and it was more about the career and the consistency and the longevity and the whole career itself. And, of course, the accolades and the awards and all that. I'll take that into all into account. But as I was doing that exercise, I texted NBC and I went, you know, like, I think we got to do another list because I do think there's something to players in their prime. And there's certain guys where I'd go, yeah, this guy's career was better, but in their prime in a 6 or 7, 8 year window, I'd go, well, I'd take this other guy over him, even though the career in totality of somebody else was better. And so that's where I said, I think we need to do two lists. I think that's the only fair way to do it. And that's where we came up with in their prime. And that's where this list is from.
1: Okay. My issue with it is in your prime, I want to factor in the playoffs. And Peyton Manning would not be number one on that list.
7: Right. Okay. All right. So I have a defense of that. First off, like Peyton Manning, one is played on some teams where they went 12-4, 11-5, 13-3. And I'd go, if it wasn't Peyton Manning playing quarterback, they were 10-6, 9-7 football teams. And everything was predicated
1: on
7: their football.
1: Wait a minute, the Colts were loaded with talent.
7: Right, and they also went to Super Bowls where they were letting up, what, 200 yards a game rushing the football.
1: But look at that offense. He put up numbers. Look at the offense that he played with.
7: I get it. I'm not going to sit
1: here. Hall of Fame running back, Hall of Fame wide receivers.
7: I understand
1: that. Great tight end.
7: Right, he had a lot there. And they went through him from the start. From day one, as compared to maybe somebody like Brady, where they went, hey, we'll play defense, we'll run the ball. If you just throw for 200 yards, we'll win the game and don't turn it over too much. And with Peyton Manning, it was, hey, if you don't throw for 350 and four touchdowns, we can't win the game. And that's, to me, where it's different. And I'll just tell you, like I said on my podcast, my whole career, you know, again, I think Tom Brady's the man. And Tom Brady in some ways is the most overrated guy and the most underrated guy in some ways, and I'll discuss that later. But when I was in buildings in my prime, I just still tell you, the building was way more on edge with Peyton Manning coming to town rather than, oh, it was just Tom Brady. It was a little bit more of like, hey, it's Bill Belichick. We got to deal with that. Yeah, we know Brady's there too. That's going to be a handful. We got it. But, I mean, defensive coordinators and defenses, when Peyton Manning was coming to town, it was like they were shaking in their boots all week, and there was a difference there.
1: I understand that.
7: Yeah,
1: but he's an average.
7: You're taking team accolades a little too much. See, this is where I try to separate this. Brady was afforded in the ability to play really average in some playoff games and still go to the Super Bowl. I mean, he threw three interceptions in two different AFC championship games,
1: yep,
7: or championship games, and went to a Super Bowl. He threw one touchdown and two interceptions against the Ravens and went to a Super Bowl. Right, he threw for 200 yards and two touchdowns and one interception against the Colts 1 year and went to the Super Bowl. So it wasn't based around him. And where these other guys, I would go, if they played like that on their football teams in their prime, no way, right? I mean, there's just no way those teams would have won. And that's where, you know, I try to balance this out. It's not an easy exercise, and I'm glad you're getting on me for
1: okay,
7: it.
1: But Brady in his prime was his entire career.
7: Yeah, well, that's where you can certainly say.
1: Chris, at 44, he threw for 5,300 yards and 43 touchdowns.
7: Totally amazing. Again, amazing. And he had great talent around him, just like you talked about. But Brady was afforded luxuries of the greatest pass protection of any quarterback of all time. That's not me. Those are any analytics site you look at. The most open receivers in the history of the game. The greatest defensive coordinator ever in the history of the game. They invented the slot receiver. I mean, he had other things where I'd go, other people didn't have those luxuries to have that around them. Now, he's the man. I get that. But in his prime, okay, let's just say his absolute prime, his physical peak prime, 2003 to 2010, 11, 12, whatever, right? Of those years, maybe 1 year, you go, he was the best quarterback in the NFL. All the other ones, it goes Peyton Manning. It goes Aaron Rodgers into the end of that prime there. And so that's where I argue that a little bit. But it's not an easy exercise, and I challenge the conversation.
1: Yeah, and look, Aaron Rodgers is the quintessential, unbelievable regular season, throwing touchdown passes and not throwing interceptions.
7: Totally.
1: Getting to the playoffs.
7: Right.
1: I'm fine with him high on the list. I just think there has to be – it has to be weighted towards what did you do at the end of the year.
7: I understand that. But see, too much of that is a little too, at times, like I'm saying, is just team related. And these great quarterbacks, these phenoms, what I would call you, Brett Favre, Aaron Rodgers, Patrick Mahomes in their prime. First off, the team and everything was based on them right away. It was just like, whoa, we've never seen anything like you. So we're just going to play off of you and you carry the team. And it really wasn't like that for Brady until 2007 to where they kind of did that. So that's where I push back against it. And then, two, I mean, come on, Aaron Rodgers, yes, you know, they had some really good teams, but there was a number of years, early years, when I used to come on with you and go, I mean, they're barely a playoff team. I mean, who's to really talk about? But we put him in a Super Bowl window because he was that good. And that's where, you know, I try to balance that out, but it's not easy, like I said.
1: Yeah, well, you know, you had Peyton playing for a Hall of Fame coach, one of the brightest offensive minds in Tom Moore. He had a Hall of Fame wide receivers.
7: And I hear you.
1: I mean, Dallas Clark was a great tight end. You had Edgerrin James. You had Marshall Faulk before that.
7: No doubt. I hear that. He wasn't lacking of offensive talent. I understand that. I totally do. But also, too, nobody was more of an offensive coordinator on the field. Nobody did more checks and audibles at the line of scrimmage and screwed over defenses in the history of the
1: game.
7: You
1: don't think Tom Brady could have done that?
7: No, I do. Of course, he was very good at that. I don't think he could have done it to Peyton Manning's extent. No, Peyton Manning's special that way. That is a special, special human being. And the fact that, yes, we on Sundays, he was an inevitable force that we were like, oh, here it is at 3:30. Oh, well, the Colts are down, but I bet you they're coming back, and I bet you he's got 350, and he's about to throw a touchdown to win the game again. And they'd barely squeak it out, and we'd go, oh, the Colts. And, yeah, they were really good. I get that. But they were also predicated around him and his talents.
1: Brady didn't have any offensive weapons.
7: I know. Gronk, the greatest tight end ever.
1: Gronk was a second-round draft pick with a bad back.
7: Moss, the greatest receiver ever. Welker, the greatest slot receiver ever. Edelman, the greatest slot receiver.
1: And who made them? Who made them the greatest slot receivers? Edelman was a quarterback. Wes Welker got kicked to the curb by the Dolphins.
7: No, I would tell you that, first off, that they were, it was an incredible offense. They did so much. And they were ahead of their curve as New England Patriots in evaluating that. There was no such thing as a slot receiver until the New England Patriots started to go, hey, let's just not move anybody here and go, oh, he runs this route good. Let's make a true position for him there.
1: Nobody knew Julian Edelman was going to be good. Come on.
7: Okay. Okay. It doesn't matter. What's that mean? I mean, you know, Brandon Stokley was on the Colts. We didn't know he was going to be good either. And there he was running down the catching touchdowns everywhere. So that, I don't think that's necessarily a fair comparison. And like I talk about, I named a lot more, I think, advantages for Brady. But then, you know, again, there's Mahomes, who I have number two. Mahomes is incredible. I mean, what do you say about that?
1: I would take Mahomes over Peyton Manning.
7: Wow. Okay. All right. It's a tough one. That was the one it was close.
1: And certainly, if I factor in the playoffs, I'm taking Mahomes over Peyton.
7: Yeah, well, listen, I think Mahomes, even too, with the Peyton thing, it's a great conversation. Mahomes has a chance to be the greatest quarterback on both lists all time, really. I mean, he's still, you know, in his prime, but dealing with this. But he was a phenom. And again, he took over from day one in his prime. And again, what I would say, even with the Peyton thing, is, you know, hey, he got the luxury here, Mahomes, too, of winning some Super Bowls and being a part of a defensive football team. That's what they were for their last two Super Bowl wins. I mean, they could rely on Spags and those defense to hold people down, and then Mahomes was clutch in the fourth quarter, and he'd come away and make some plays to win
1: like
7: the football game.
1: Peyton, when he was with the Broncos, when the defense carried him to a Super Bowl. You mean
7: I'm with you there. Yeah. That was the start of my media career. I was literally the first one in that first Super Bowl go, they're going to get their butts whooped against the Seahawks. And the second Super Bowl, I was going, I don't know if he's one of the top 20 quarterbacks in football. He might be the worst quarterback. So don't worry. I didn't forget about that. But he also did go to a Super Bowl with four different coaches. Nobody's been able to do that. And that's pretty incredible. Yeah, we had Tony Dungy, but those three other ones, they weren't in the Hall of Fame. And in some of those cases, yeah, in the playoffs, it was a letdown. But he also ran into some good teams, and, you know, I don't remember his defense ever making a big play in a big moment in any of those games to ever really help them out either. It was, oh, we're down 21-6 against the Patriots. Peyton, bring us back. We got to come. You got to do it. And so that's where I just give him a little more of a bump maybe than you do, obviously.
1: All right.
7: Yeah. Yeah. Peyton Manning, Dan Patrick doesn't like you, just so you know, Peyton Manning.
1: No. That there was a time when he didn't like me, but you know, I don't have any problem.
7: That's how we roll, you and me. I mean, we talk a lot, we say some things, so some people like us and some don't.
1: No, I told him, did he think about taking less money with the Colts so they could ensure that they kept those players together? And I think it was 4 years where he didn't talk to me.
7: Okay. All right. Good.
1: I mean,
7: he can hold a grudge too. Apparently,
1: yes, he would be up there. He wasn't Jalen Brunson or Tom Brady and taking less money.
7: Okay. All right.
1: I didn't think we would be yelling at each other in July.
7: Nah, I don't. We weren't yelling. We were having a good, I think, spirited conversation. You're passionate. I'm passionate. And I know I'm not. Again, when I do these things, I don't sit here and go, oh, what I say is written in stone. You shall listen to me. This is sports bar talk. Except, you know, I feel like I have maybe a little more nuance than your normal sports guy. I'm obsessed with football. I'm obsessed with quarterbacks. And, you know, I have a pretty good feel for the history of the game. So that's where, you know, I love this kind of stuff.
1: But if you had gone to the dispensary, you wouldn't be this animated.
7: No, you're right. I'd probably be a little more chill and I wouldn't have done anything. And, you know, I'd be, oh, Dan, you know, you're a little crazy.
1: unless you had sativa.
7: Yeah, right. I still would have been probably more subdued, even on Subtiva.
1: All right. Great to see you.
7: All right.
1: Thank you, buddy.
7: You the man.
1: That's Chris Sims, Pro Football Talk Live co-host. He also has his podcast, Unbuttoned. Wait, I thought it was buttoned. Is he being snarky with the Unbuttoned podcast because he has his button all the way up, Paul?
8: It's always buttoned to the top.
1: I know.
8: Huh.
1: Also, Football Night in America. And he gets paid the same amount for doing all of those things. He's a giver. How about we take a break? We'll talk some college football back after this. 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
13: All right, soccer's over for the United States, so I'm moving my attention toward football, college football. Y'all know the Big Ten is going to win the national championship for a fourth straight year. 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Indiana, they're going to repeat. 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Oregon's going to be there. I'm looking for a fourth team to jump in that upper mix. It's going to be Lincoln Riley and USC. It's going to be Washington, Michigan. Did they get in the 10-win club? I don't know, but I'm ready to go with college football.
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1: We'll talk some college football. Heather Dinich, the great reporter for the Mothership, SEC Media Day. Has Lane Kiffin taken the podium yet? I'm going to say he probably hadn't because there's no headlines. Figured he'd have something to say. 877-3DP show. Update the poll results, Dylan.
4: Well, Dan, Caitlin Clark is a dot, dot, dot. I had to cut it down because there's only 4 slots for the poll question. So we did badass, whiner, instigator, or all of the above. All of the above is narrowly edging out badass with 49%.
1: Okay. All right. Fair enough. So Lane Kiffin went on an hour and a half ago, Paul?
20: Yeah. So nothing flamethrowish yet. We've seen, but it's trickling in.
1: What the heck is going on with Lane Kiffin? Heather Dinich, ESPN College Football Insider, covering the SEC Media Days. No headline from Lane Kiffin yet, Heather?
21: Oh, there's always a headline. We got him in our room, and I asked him if he had any regrets about anything that happened last year in terms of how he handled his exit, the coaching staff. And he looked at his sports information director, and he said, I'm going to be honest here. And he said, yes, yes. He did have regrets about how he handled things last year. And, you know, what he told me, Dan, was that he tried to make both places happy, which is something that he realizes in retrospect that you couldn't do. And I think it's also different today in college football with NIL and the transfer portal, and you just automatically assume something nefarious is going to take place when you got the head coach at another school inside your building every day, and it just didn't work. But the bottom line is that he and Pete Golding, the Ole Miss head coach, they're good. And I believe that 100%. And you know why I believe that? Because Pete Golding's living in Lane Kiffin's house with all his furniture, and they're still good buddies. So it's lessons learned, right?
1: Does Lane feel like a victim?
21: I don't think he feels.
1: Or a villain?
21: I think Lane is smart enough to know that he has been portrayed as a villain, certainly. I don't think he believes he is one. And quite honestly, having his players come through our room after him, I mean, they love the guy. They are excited about this season. There's so much talent on this roster, starting at quarterback, Sam Levitt. I mean, these guys are really good. There was no expense spared to bring guys in from the transfer portal. And everyone in that program, starting with Lane, believes they can win right now.
1: We hear coaches say, oh, this is my dream job. and then they move on to another one. So I'm curious, in your opinion, how many dream destinations, like if you get there, you want to stay there. If I say Georgia, Alabama, Ohio State, Michigan, Texas, would you say those are dream job destinations that you would want to hold on to those as long as you can?
21: Absolutely. I would add USC to that list. I would add Notre Dame to that list. I mean, you know, and it depends on who you are and who you are as a head coach, because you can have some of the guys have success there and then maybe want to go on to the NFL at the next level, get tired of this stuff and recruiting and everything. So I think it depends on the guy and the person, but you talk about those blue blood programs and absolutely, you know, they're dream jobs. And I think this is one of those for Lane Kiffin, but you know, Kiffin mentioned, you know, our buddy Paul Feinbaum dropped the stat that he's, I think, the only coach to have been a head coach at three SEC schools. Which is,
1: and he's not done unique. Yet, Heather.
21: Right. So it's dream job to dream job to dream job.
1: Greg Sankey did answer the question when he was asked about if they've thought about leaving the SEC. But, like, how real? I was surprised he answered it. He did take a shot at somebody leaking this in their meetings. You know, I'd prefer it stayed in, you know, our meetings. But how likely is something like this, that in the next 5 years we could see something like this happening?
21: You're talking about the NCAA and then the talks of the breakaway.
1: Yeah.
21: Yeah. Well, listen, I did a quick walk and talk with Greg Sankey yesterday here, and I asked him about it again. And he said that I was asked the question, and in the moment I had to make a decision, and was I going to be honest? And the answer is yes. And people have talked about it. And I know as a reporter that people have talked about it at the highest level, because presidents and chancellors met in early March in Nashville to talk about what happens if we don't get federal legislation. That's the whole key to this, Dan. Yeah. What do we do? What is plan B, right? And when people talk about breaking away from the NCAA, what does that really mean? Well, here at the SEC, what it really means is creating your own rules. And Sankey will be the first person to tell you, we already make our own rules. You can't rush the field. We have eligibility rules, but our eligibility rules are based on the NCAA's eligibility rules. See, this is where it gets a little tricky. And if the NCAA can't enforce that, how can we enforce that in our own league, right? And so then you go to Texas Tech and you see Soresby, and the NCAA can't enforce the most basic rule out there because of the courts. You can't gamble and play in a game, right? So the Big 12 files this federal lawsuit saying we have our own rules. We have to be able to enforce them. And that's what this is most about. But the ideal scenario for the Big Ten and the SEC is to get this federal legislation through from Congress. But Dan, I will be completely honest, with every day that goes by, I am less and less believing that that's actually going to happen.
1: The fallout from Indiana winning the national title. I'm old enough to remember Indiana, where they were always the team you would schedule for homecoming. They were terrible. You win a national title now. I can't help but think boosters around America are going, if Indiana can do this. So I don't know what that's going to do to NIL collectives, where now you might pony up. You might get some sugar daddies that want to. This is basically owning your NFL team. You can't own an NFL team. You can kind of own a college football team. And I wonder what the fallout's going to be.
21: Well, there's not a Cody Campbell at every single school. I mean, there's just not a billionaire sitting there waiting to give all the money.

0: are telling us that the ceiling has been lowered. You are not going to see 2019 LSU again. You're not going to see these Georgia and Alabama teams stockpile NFL talent like they used to. You are going to see the Indianas of the world raise the floor, right? That's the difference in college football right now.
1: Okay, it's a drought for the SEC, 3 years not even being in the national title game. Like, if we get to four, like, what number is Panicville with the SEC?
0: Was it one? Two? Are we past it? We might be past it. I mean, and during that span, 0-4 against the Big Ten in playoff games, right? But I go back to what we were just talking about and the parity throughout college football. Like, you're just not going to have the same. It's different Big Ten teams. It's not like Ohio State won it 3 years in a row. Like, we're talking about different teams. We're talking about the Indianas of the world. So, you know, I do think that these things are cyclical. And when you look at the SEC right now, I mean, Texas is my top team in the country. I think Georgia can win it. They're going to have one of the best defenses in the country. But you go beyond that. I mean, we might be talking about LSU in the national championship game. I don't know. We could be talking about Notre Dame and not the Big Ten or the SEC. So throw a dart. Who knows?
1: I have suggested this the last couple of years. And of course, Andy Cohen has not picked up the phone when I call him the Real Housewives of the SEC. I think it's gold. And it could be girlfriends, but it can be wives and girlfriends, the Real Housewives of the SEC. Mm-hmm. What do you think?
0: You know, it's funny that you bring that up, because we were just talking to LSU linebacker Whit Weeks about dating Lane Kiffin's daughter. And yeah. I'm sure, like, there's an episode in there. So I think that could be very interesting. But
1: let's produce this up. You can host it if you want to.
0: I don't know. I think there's enough drama in the SEC without bringing the Housewives into
1: it. Oh, no. They're made for TV. That conference is made for TV. You know, Bravo should be. Oh, yeah. We could cash in. I could retire and host that.
0: Yeah, you know what? We know what we could retire if we would just get fired in the SEC as a head coach. Then we'd both retire.
1: Thank you for taking time. We appreciate it, Heather.
0: Thanks for having me on.
1: That's Heather Dinich, ESPN College Football Insider, SEC Media Days. And then going to Chicago next week, I believe, the Big Ten Media Days. SEC is just built different. You know, it just, it is a soap opera. Yes, Marv?
2: It's so good. It's got a real WWE feel to it, where, like, the build up, the entire, all the way up to, like, WrestleMania.
1: Yeah.
2: That's what it is.
1: Rick in Tennessee. Hi, Rick. What do you have for me today?
3: Hey, guy, great, Dan. Oh, by the way, 6 feet, 185, 65 years old. Don't take any meds for anything. Work out real hard. Let me give you, before I get into this, look up, Google the Norwegian 4x4 workout. It is the gold standard. It is a killer.
1: Thank you.
3: I do that about twice a week. Give that a look sometime. That's a great workout.
1: Okay.
3: Just a quick comment on Lane Kiffin. Lane Kiffin doesn't really give a rip about making Ole Miss happy. Didn't really give a rip about making LSU happy. Lane Kiffin wants to make one person happy, and that one person is Lane Kiffin, and he did a very good job of it.
1: Well, you're probably speaking from experience there in Tennessee. But every job, it's like, oh, this is my dream job. I hope that I don't hear a coach say that anymore, because I don't know. Now, it's not always your decision. You're choosing to be able to stay at a program, but Georgia, Alabama, Ohio State, Michigan, Texas. Georgia hasn't had turnover. Alabama had turnover with Saban. Ohio State hasn't. Michigan has. Texas, been, I don't know how many years Sark's been there. USC, Lincoln Riley's been there, but how long is he going to be there? LSU just getting their guy. Oregon had a little bit of turnover. Notre Dame, not turnover. That's been consistent. Texas A&M, Miami, Tennessee, Indiana. These are NIL teams that'll be in the mix. Yes, Marv?
2: I want to shoot some of the coaches some bail, because maybe their dream was pretty vague. I want to be a coach at a big-time college football program. Maybe not one specific job.
1: But it used to be at the introductory press conference. This is my dream job. I can't see myself coaching anywhere. Anywhere else. And I'll go, all right, I'll check back in 2 years. Trip in Vegas. Hi, Trip.

0: What do you have for me today?
1: Hey, good morning, Dan. Always good to speak with y'all. A few things about the WNBA. They run around. They remind me like they're inherited money, like that they've earned something. They want to tell you who to like and who they think you should like. But I will say this about the All-Star game. Just so you know, Angel Reese will decline her three-point shooting contest invite. And then they're going to have – they're also bringing back the first year they're going to have the slam dunk contest. It will not be with a ball and a goal. They'll just take turns throwing down Caitlin Clark. Y'all have a good day.
0: Oh, look at Tripp. Tripp loading up there. Angel Reese three-point shooting contest. Funny. Funny. I just don't know how somebody gets to that point in their career, like Ben Simmons, and somebody didn't help you with your shot. You're going to go and play professionally. You're going to go to college, then you're going to play professionally. Hey, you know what? We should work on your shot. Like, at what point did somebody go, he can't shoot? She can't shoot. Yes, Marv.
2: There's a big difference between Ben Simmons and Angel Reese because Angel Reese was a post player. Kim Mulkey, she might have killed her if she shot a jumper.
0: Oh, yeah.
2: No, your job is to be down low in the paint.
0: But look, she doesn't even have touch. Okay? She has no feel on the offensive side of the ball. None.
2: I didn't say she should
0: be
2: shooting.
0: No, she can down on the blocks, but even down on the blocks, you have to have touch. She didn't have any touch.
2: Touch enough to win a national title, though.
0: Really? I don't think her touch helped them win the national title.
2: No, she just got busy on the board. Very like Moses Malone-like.
0: I know. You're co-opting my comparison here. Why do you steal from me? Right in front of me.
2: I thought this was a team.
0: It is, unless I say something and it should stand above everybody else.
3: You new here?
0: Yeah, what are you doing? What, Todd?
3: How often have I rephrased what's already been said? Okay. When will you learn?
0: Quite often. Quite often. I've been saying I'm going to have my son up there for my wedding speech. Paulie goes, you know what I was thinking? Maybe you should have your son get up there and help you with your speech. I go, I've been saying this. Yes,
4: Paul. You said that like 8 months ago, but you've talked about other plans,
0: no,
4: other options.
0: No,
4: I was
0: no.
4: wondering
0: There's
4: if you would.
0: No other option. I'm bringing my son up. He will help me when I start to cry, and there's no other option. That's it. That's all. That's it. What, Dylan?
5: Does he know he's doing that?
0: Yes, I told him. He's fine with it. He's not going to cry. He's like his mom. He ain't crying. And I'll just hand the mic to him. Once I start to blubber, I'll go, can you take it? And then he'll be very calm, and he'll say nice things, hopefully, about his sister. How about we stop right now? We take a break. Last call for phone calls. What we learn, what's in store tomorrow, right after this.

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3: Charlotte County deputies are searching for a man accused of firing a gun into a car during a family dispute. Investigators say George Kilgore III took off after that shooting. No one was hurt, and deputies say they did recover the gun. Cape Coral residents can weigh in on the city's proposed 2027 budget today. City leaders will host a town hall to talk about spending priorities, upcoming projects, and funding. The meeting runs from 4 until 6 this afternoon at City Hall. New this morning, the suspect at the center of yesterday's hours-long I-75 standoff has been identified as LaDavian King. Investigators say he killed a St. Petersburg City employee in what they believe was a domestic dispute. I'm Claire Galt with Wink News. First, fair everywhere.
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7: In Southwest Florida, weather turns fast. A sunny afternoon can quickly become dangerous lightning, flooding rain, or a tropical system worth watching. Southwest Florida turns to Wink News. With Wink Doppler 3X and the Wink meteorologists, Wink track storms closer to home. Before the storm reaches your street, turn to Wink. Wink News, the weather authority.
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0: final results of the poll question, what we learn, what's in store tomorrow, all of that forthcoming. Steve in New Hampshire. Hi, Steve. What do you have for me today?
1: Hey, guys. First off, I apologize for saying Phil Sims yesterday when bringing up this whole quarterbacks in their prime thing. Thank you, Paulie, for correcting me. I love the interview with Chris Sims. I did have one stat for you. In Tom Brady's 23 seasons playing in the NFL, he never took a snap when he was mathematically eliminated from the playoffs.
2: Stat of the day, stat of the day, stat of the day, stat of the day. Here comes that
0: what?
2: Stat of the day.
0: Brought to you by Panini America, the official trading cards of the Dan Patrick Show. Gamble Podcast. We'll tape that coming up after this show. At the top of the hour, be available on the website, danpatrick.com. We started the final hour of the program. We got in touch with the source who is involved in the WNBA All-Star process. The source was adamant that the WNBA did reach out in the same way to Sabrina Ionescu as they have in the past for the invitation for the three-point shooting contest. The source was extremely... Now, I was on the call. Paul was on the call. Fritzy, I wanted to make sure we had a couple of people listening. So we got it right and wanted to make sure we were doing our due diligence to find out exactly what happened. Sabrina Ionescu said that she did not get an official invite. The key word is official invite, but we did reach out to her and her agent just to see why she would say she didn't get an official invite. She's not an all-star. Sometimes players don't want to be involved in the other contest, and this might have been the case, but from what our source told us this morning, the WNBA reached out in the same way they had in previous years for Sabrina Ionescu to be in the three-point shooting contest. How about this day in sports history, Paul?
3: Dan, I just have one for you, this sports history, but I got a bonus thing. 2000, Lance Armstrong won his second Tour de France, but I have some breaking movie news. I think everyone in the room would like to hear about this. Days of Thunder 2 is in early production, according to The Hollywood Reporter. Tom Cruise, of course, will be in it.
0: Yep. I saw that yesterday, a little blurb there that they were talking about a reboot. But I don't know if what role Tom is going to play in that. I think I'd rather have Talladega Nights do a sequel than Days of Thunder. Yes, Marvin.
4: Should I see Days of Thunder 1?
0: Yeah, yeah. I mean, Nicole Kidman's spectacular looking. Robert Duvall is in it, the late Robert Duvall. The only, biggest problem I had is Tom Cruise would go from last to first in like one lap. And I go, come on, you know, give me a couple of laps here. Yes, Paul.
3: He would also drop the gear down to like that final gear he was saving for the last race. I do have the script in my head if you want it.
0: Oh, you think... You already know what the script's going to be for this one.
3: Tom Cruise will be the team owner. Mm. Cole Trickle, the team owner.
0: Mm-hmm.
3: He hires this new hotshot driver who does really well and then turncoat on him. And Tom Cruise has to get back in the race car and race and take him down at Daytona and scene.
0: Oh.
3: That's your movie.
0: Okay. Who is his love interest?
3: Oh.
0: Yeah. Now, he used to date Anna de Armas. I think he dated her. Oh, my goodness.
3: Seriously?
0: Yes. That is the solar eclipse. I don't know if you could put her in. They used to date. Yes, Todd.
5: What about Emily Blunt? She's been making cameos in those other movies.
0: All right, Todd. Let's see. Lou Gehrig hit the first of his 23 career Grand Slams on this date in 1923. final results of the poll question. Dylan?
6: Caitlin Clark is a badass whiner instigator or all of the above, Todd. All of the above, 48%.
0: Yeah, she's a fascinating player. Just watching last night, you know, she was like five of her first six. And these are bombs that she's shooting out there. And they're contested. She rarely gets a standalone jump shot. And if it is, it's because somebody fell down or ran into a pick. Let's see if we learned anything. Todd, you learn anything today?
5: I did. Matt Damon, who got ripped, jacked, and yoked for his role in The Odyssey, has worked with all the big-time directors. Very impressive.
0: Dylan.
6: We may be getting another Bourne movie.
0: Yeah, I hope so. God, I don't care which one of the three that he's in, wherever it is in the movie, I'm watching it. If I stumble upon it, like, you got me. I'm watching. Marvin.
4: Kim Kardashian was married for 72 days.
0: Yes. Paul?
3: Matt Damon thanked Marvin for supporting him.
0: That's true. Yeah, you had him at 315 for bench press. Todd, what did I learn?
5: By the way, could you call it reborn? Anyway, Chris Sims tried to defend why he ranked Tom Brady ninth among the best quarterbacks in their prime.
0: I'll give you a bloop on that.
5: Reborn.
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18: What?
16: Here's Jason McIntyre.
18: Hello and welcome to The Herd. It is a nice Thursday out here in Los Angeles. And not just because we're doing a lot of NFL football today. Camps around the NFL starting to open up. LeBron, dude, you missed your window. You could have announced earlier this week and had a great runway of all the shows, all the podcasts talking about your decision, and now you're dragging it out and the NFL starting to take over. I'm Jason McIntyre in for Colin Cowherd, joined by Rachel Nichols. Rachel and I thought, boy, this is great. LeBron hasn't decided. Content for days. LeBron, come on, buddy. What are we doing here? Rachel, you're waiting too, huh?
24: I am waiting, but I'm fine. Just keep doing what he's doing. First of all, he's a grown-up. He is allowed to decide where he lives and works. We don't have to decide for him. Mm-hmm. And, you know, you and I are together for the next few weeks, Jason. We can wait as long as it takes.
18: I don't have much going on here. Although, as we start to dig into the NFL, we got some troubling signs ahead for the Denver Broncos. We've got Wembanyama adding to his villain resume that started in the NBA playoffs. And now, oh boy, people are out on Wemby. But I do want to start. Let's go big picture, macro, folks. NFL season is nearly upon us. We're about a month away from when it gets serious with fantasy football drafts and everything. And then when the calendar turns to September, the kids are back in school. You got time to dig in. NFL Super Bowl predictions. This is version 1.0, my Super Bowl tiers heading into the upcoming season. Sit back. We're going to go through the 17 teams that are in the Super Bowl tiers. I'm sorry to my Jets fans out there. I know you guys love talking Jets with me. They did not make the cut on Super Bowl tiers. So we're going to start here with overhyped teams, right? These are teams that have decent Super Bowl odds, but I believe they are in the overhyped category. And we're going to start with number one, Colin's Chicago Bears. Yes, I know Ben Johnson. Oh, he's so amazing. And man, he looks pretty damn good. But I think the Bears are a little bit overhyped. Everybody remembers that incredible Caleb Williams fourth quarter against the Packers. He was phenomenal against the Rams in the playoffs. He was the comeback king last year, putting the team on his back and carrying them. Is he going to be able to do that again so consistently? Ben Johnson, year two, will defensive coordinator say, hey, we know the tendencies, Ben. We know what you want to do. We're going to be ready. I do think there are some offensive line questions surrounding the Bears. We'll see. I have them in the overhyped bucket. I also have, folks, the Dallas Cowboys as a team overhyped. Stop me if you've heard this before. The Dallas Cowboys are overhyped. I mean, listen, you know, Dak Prescott has two career playoff wins, yet every year, well, could the Cowboys get to the Super Bowl? I would say pump the brakes. Let's see if he can get to an NFC championship. I mean, that hasn't happened for the franchise in, what, three decades? Yes, the offense is there. I will give a shout out to the Cowboys for drafting very well. I thought they upgraded the defense. Remember last year, you know, Dak was playing with basically one arm tied behind his back, given that they had no defense after trading away Micah Parsons. But I got the Cowboys as overhyped. I also have the Jaguars in that bucket. They won 13 games last year. If you ask Joe Public on the street, hey, how many games did the Jags win last year? I bet you nobody could remember. They won 13 games and hosted a playoff game. They lost to the Buffalo Bills. But I have the Jags as a little overhyped. They come back down to earth. They could still win the division. I don't think they will. And then finally, the Denver Broncos. Now, we have an entire segment dedicated to Collins, his guy, Bo Nix. We're going to talk Bo Nix a little bit later. Big question mark there. Just, you guys, we talk about this all the time when handicapping the NFL. One-score games. Denver was 11-2 in one-score games last year. Ain't no shot they duplicate that. Yes, the defense is great. Yes, Jalen Waddle is going to be a huge addition to the offense. But Denver, for me, falls into the overhyped bucket. So those are the four teams that are in Category 4. Let's move to the next category, and that's going to need some help. These guys are legit Super Bowl teams, but they're going to need some help. The Cincinnati Bengals are here every year, right? Joe Burrow, you know, I jokingly call him Glass Joe. Can Joe Burrow stay healthy? Played 8 games last year. Like, I mean, come on. Every year, something's up with Joe. And then, of course, there's the defense. No matter how good Burrow is, the defense, major question mark. Somebody tried to sell me on, hey, coach is on the hot seat. Coach is under pressure. I was like, is Zach Taylor number one? Because he should be. So the Bengals are going to need some help. I do like Cincinnati a lot. Going to need some help. San Francisco, man. You guys know I'm a Brock Purdy truther. That's my guy. Mostly because Colin doesn't love him when we should love him. He's a great story. Last pick in the draft. Went toe-to-toe with Patrick Mahomes in the Super Bowl. Should have won it if the defense could have got a stop. Folks, the Niners are on their 5th defensive coordinator in 5 seasons. You know, this is an aging roster from Trent Williams to Christian McCaffrey's workload. We know George Kittle's coming off an injury. The defense getting up there a little long in the tooth, as they say. They're going to need some help. I like the Niners. I don't love them as much this year. Now, the Patriots are interesting. They were one of the best teams in the AFC last year. But if you guys remember, they played a historically easy schedule. So was Drake May an MVP candidate? He finished 2nd to Stafford because he's an amazing deep ball thrower and he's just an awesome quarterback who's going to take over the league? Or was it because they faced the easiest schedule anybody has this century in the NFL when it comes to backup quarterbacks and bad teams? Like, Drake May feasted, but again, they didn't play a great schedule. Finally, gonna need some help. We talked about them yesterday, somewhat glowingly. The Kansas City Chiefs. Patrick Mahomes coming off the injury. A lot of questions about the defense, folks. Losing McDuffie is a huge loss. Chris Jones, boy, you talk about getting old. I don't want to use the W word, washed. But when Chris Jones looks washed, Travis Kelce might be there. Mahomes is going to have to carry the load. The reason they're in the Super Bowl tiers is because of Kenneth Walker. I really like that addition to unlock some play action in that offense. So those are the four teams that are going to need some help. Now we get to the next tier where it's starting to get serious. Super Bowl contenders, tier 2. We're calling this I Want to Believe. I'm really close to putting these guys in the top tier. We're starting with the Chargers. I think the Chargers made the best offensive coach hire, the biggest upgrade in the league, grabbing Mike McDaniel. Folks, the guy knows offense. You can hate on his look all you want, South Beach Mike, make fun of him all you want. I'm just telling you guys, he knows offense. Him and Herbert are going to cook. Herbert gets the tackles back. I think we're really talking about a stacked offense in LA, and I think they're close. The problem is, I can't put him in the top tier if Herbert hasn't won a playoff game. I need to see it. I know they will, but to the Super Bowl, that's a bit of a leap. And then number 2, Buffalo Bills. Now, I know I kind of savaged Buffalo yesterday, and we had Albert Breer on. We'll get to him in a second. I want to believe Buffalo, but the defense is kind of looking shaky. Josh Allen's now 30. You had the coaching change, the new stadium, a lot of newness. I saw a stat where their leading edge rusher this year in terms of sacks had 7 last year. You know, Bradley Chubb, what are we going to get out of him coming off the injuries? So here's Breer yesterday talking about the Buffalo Bills.
17: I've got high expectations for the Bills this year. You know, I think DJ Moore is a good acquisition, a guy that they have background with because Brady was with him in Carolina. And I also think this is interesting. Like, the hire of Jim Leonard as their defensive coordinator, like, this is a guy who was, like, on a fast track to become a head coach a few years ago, hit a little bit of a speed bump there when he didn't get the job at Wisconsin, but was really well-regarded in Denver. And I think he's going to be an important piece of the puzzle with Buffalo, too. When you're talking about having, like, an attacking style of offense, I think Jim Leonard is going to reflect that on defense, too.
18: Yeah, listen, I want to believe, but we'll see, Buffalo. Green Bay is a fascinating team. I'm just telling you guys, last year around October, November, they were pegged for the Super Bowl. This team was looking awesome. And then it all fell apart. Injuries really crippled them, and they lose their final 4, and then they go to the playoffs, and they blow a huge lead, and somehow LaFleur's on the hot seat. That is total garbage. Micah Parsons is going to be healthy. The tight end is going to be back. Josh Jacobs hopefully will clean up his off-the-field nonsense and stay out of trouble. I'm just telling you, this team I want to believe in. Something's holding me back, but I love the Packers. Detroit Lions. Folks, in soccer, we talked about the spine of the team during the World Cup. How about this spine? Goff, Gibbs, St. Brown? That's phenomenal. I want to believe, but again, only 9-8 last year in year one post-Ben Johnson. I want to believe, but Dan Campbell, are we certain he could put them in the Super Bowl? Part of me thinks the window has closed. And the Texans are last. Folks, I almost forgot about the Texans, but I do love them analytically, and I love the defense. The real question here is, hey, we got the best defense in the AFC, okay? Can C.J. Stroud deliver? How about this fact? C.J. Stroud has 3 playoff wins. Dak Prescott has 2, but they're never talked about in the same breath. Stroud, 5 turnovers in the postseason last year. You can't do that. The defense essentially carried them against Pittsburgh, and then Stroud, you know, vomited all over himself against New England in a forgettable game. I want to believe Houston, but I'm not quite there. And the final tier, the top one, the legitimate contenders to win the Super Bowl this coming season. I'm calling them proven commodities. We got to go to the Rams, obviously. They need no introduction. They got a decent pass rusher this offseason, this guy named Myles Garrett. He's solid. That's a nice little upgrade. Another gentleman named Trent McDuffie, who's the perfect elixir for JSN on Seattle. So, like, I think the Rams, according to all metrics, have to be the Super Bowl favorites. Vegas loves them. High win total. Stafford, Devontae, Puka. There is no weakness here, folks. There isn't. I'm not even going to get into the Aaron Donald stuff. There's no weakness. So the Rams, for me, are a proven commodity, as are the other 3 teams here, largely. The Seattle Seahawks, they are a proven commodity for sure, having come off the Super Bowl. The Philadelphia Eagles, 2 years removed from the Super Bowl. The final one's interesting. I have the Ravens as a proven commodity, and I know that some people are going to scratch their heads over that. But Lamar Jackson has proven he's one of the best quarterbacks in the league. He's proven it with 2 MVP awards. The problem is, when you get to January, what's the deal, my friend? But I have them in proven commodity because Vegas believes. And if the guys who built casinos in the desert are all in on Lamar Jackson with an 11.5 win total with Jesse Minter and a new play caller from the Ben Johnson tree, I'm sorry, but I've got to put them under proven commodity. Minter has shown he's one of the elite defensive minds in this league, right there with Mike McDonald. And Lamar Jackson, I do believe, has enough weapons to be in this category. I'm sure they'll get a lot of pushback. How can you have them there and not the Chiefs? I don't know, guys. These are my Super Bowl tiers, 17 teams. I'm sure they're going to get picked apart online. Nobody likes the Eagles. Hey, I like betting on Jalen Hurts. He's a winner. What do you want me to do? You know, I'm not betting on Sirianni. I'm backing Hurts. So those are my Super Bowl tiers to start the show. I'm feeling great about them. I do reserve the right the final week in August, when Colin takes his next vacation, and I will come on and upgrade the Super Bowl tiers, having, you know, done some preseason homework, and hopefully none of these teams succumb to injuries. So that is a fun list to start the show. Coming up next, Ladies and gentlemen, we have a new villain in the NBA. No, it's not quite the OKC Thunder, although they are villains, those floppers. But his name is Victor Wembanyama. We'll do Wemby. We got some Bo Nix slander. Colin, apologies in advance. All that's coming up next here on The Herd. Medtronic, the world's largest medical device maker, has confirmed a data breach after a cyber attack by an extortion group. The company says an unauthorized party accessed data for about 3.8 million people, including names, contact info, dates of birth, social security numbers, and health-related information. Cyber threats are everywhere. 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
27: In Southwest Florida, weather turns fast. A sunny afternoon can quickly become dangerous lightning, flooding rain, or a tropical system worth watching. Southwest Florida turns to Wink News. With Wink Doppler 3X and the Wink meteorologists, Wink tracks storms closer to home. Before the storm reaches your street, turn to Wink. Wink News. the Weather Authority.
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18: 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Great rates with none of the bull. Uh-oh, none of the bull. Wait, isn't that the, it might be. The mascot for the Denver Broncos? Is it a bull? I don't know. A bronco, obviously. Duh. Goodness gracious. It looks like a bull, though. Anyways, so I didn't even know Manti Te'o, the former Notre Dame linebacker, just an amazing player. Obviously had that, you know, catfish story, which stunk. He has now transitioned to media. And my man, Manti, shout out. Notre Dame, what a take. He came off the top rope kind of saying that the 14-3 Broncos were basically held back by Bo Nix last year. Take a listen to this.
8: It starts and ends with Bo Nix. When I watched Bo Nix last year, I saw, well, when I watched the Denver Broncos offense in general, I saw a different type of offense run by Sean Payton that I know Sean Payton doesn't want to do, and that's an offense that stresses a defense horizontal. Knowing Sean Payton, he wants to throw that ball down the field. Bo Nix needs to throw that thing down the field, because if he can't throw that ball down the field, that forces those safeties to respect the deep game and back those boys up. I didn't see defenses respect the deep ball that much, so they brought those safeties in.
18: Huh. That's spicy. Nobody's saying that. That's what I like about sports media, when you get takes that nobody else is saying. Yesterday's Josh Allen stuff, I know you hated it. Ain't nobody else saying that. And if you think about it, nobody else was saying Chiefs are going to miss the playoffs, but I keep patting myself on the back and you hate that. Anyways, it's fun. When you start to dig into some of this Bo Nix stuff, I'm going to say it again. They went 14-3 and lost in the conference championship. Folks, we got some stats on Bo Nix throwing the ball down the field, and it's weird. Oh, we love Bo Nix. He's amazing. Can we get him on the screen? Folks, passes of 15 or more air yards, Bo Nix, 24th in the league in completion percentage, 21st in passer rating, tied for the second most interceptions in the league with 6 on deep balls. And it gets worse. And again, Bo Nix, he came to the set here before the draft a couple years ago. Nicest kid in the world. I know Colin loves him. I'm not just going after Colin teams and players while he's out. You know, I know some people think that, but whatever. But folks, Bo Nix, according to FTN, he doesn't throw over the middle. He doesn't want to, and he can't, and he's terrible when he does. It's staggering. And then you start to mash that up with the charts. You know, you can go to some of these online charts where the passes are. And it's crazy. There's a huge hole in the middle of the field. So why doesn't Bo Nix throw to the middle? Why can't he throw deep? And then, and I need to admit this, a Raiders fan put this up in the meeting. Hey, you know, maybe Sean Payton moved on from calling plays for Bo Nix because he's frustrated with him. Handed it over to Davis Webb. Because remember, after the season, Bo Nix was injured in the playoff win over Buffalo. And then there was, you know, Bo Nix had to take some shrapnel from Sean Payton comments that were like, whoa. And then Nix came out and held a press conference and kind of fired back. And it was a war of words. And you're like, they won 14 games and there's like some squabbling? What's going on here? Now, again, Bo Nix is the nicest guy ever. He was outstanding at Oregon. He's not a terrible quarterback. But any thoughts that, like, he's a top 10, top 15 quarterback, I think we need to pump the brakes. If anything, the biggest question mark about the Broncos heading into this year is Bo Nix. Now, it gets a little more questionable. So they went 14-3 last year. Vegas has their win total at 9.5. That is the largest gap from what a team did last year to what their odds are this year. So 14-3 and their win total is 9.5. It gets worse. Odds to win the AFC West. Chiefs are 1. Chargers are 2. Broncos at +225 are 3. What's going on? So for the last month, I've been saying on the show, like, I don't get the Ravens thing. I've been digging into it. Now I'm starting to understand. A lot of it has to do with the new OC who comes from Ben Johnson. I'm starting to look at this Broncos, and there is a big disconnect between what the media thinks about the Broncos and what the gambling odds say about the Broncos. Now, if you look at the schedule, I think we talked about this yesterday. Those first 6 games are lethal. Chiefs, Jags. The Jags won 13 games last year. That's staggering, too. Rams, Niners, Chargers, Seahawks. That is unequivocally the toughest schedule right out of the gate. And I do want to, you know, I talked to a bunch of Buffalo Bills fans yesterday because they were upset with me for my take. And I just want to add this, guys. If you go look at that Denver-Buffalo playoff game, okay, the Bills turned the ball over 5 times. They tried their best to hand that one to Denver. And they kept coming back, and Bo Nix got the ball first in overtime, 4 and punt, and Buffalo should have won that game. If we're being completely honest with ourselves, go watch it. They couldn't do anything with the ball in overtime with Bo. Then, you know, Josh Allen throws the bomb. It's caught, ripped out, questionable, and they rule it an interception, one of the worst calls of the season. But even then, when Denver got the ball back, how did they get down the field? 2 defensive pass interference calls. Not amazing plays by Bo Nix, DPIs. I think, listen, the Broncos are going to be fine, but if you're looking for regression candidates, I know a lot of people are pointing at the Patriots. I think it begins and ends with Bo Nix and the Denver Broncos. Let's go to Rachel Nichols with the news.
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11: Jason, you know what the entire NBA is still waiting for. Pins and needles, Jason.
18: Yeah.
11: LeBron to make a decision. Well, one report from a radio host on 92.3 The Fan in Cleveland is suggesting that LeBron and his camp were ready to make the announcement last week, but became, quote, irritated by Adam Silver, quote, pushing them, so they decided to hold back. Now, look, Jason, I'm confused by the timeline here because Adam Silver made his comments over the weekend, so someone would need a time machine for it to affect the idea of not releasing a decision last week, 3 or 4 days earlier. I don't know. Look, maybe they had a private conversation I don't know about. It's not really Adam's style, frankly, but I don't know. Do you give any merit to this idea that LeBron's annoyed, so he's not doing this?
18: No, I'm curious. Did the radio host say that LeBron was going to pick Cleveland and now backed off? And he's like, Adam, be quiet. I'm going to rethink this. Like, seems like a bridge too far. But again, in the absence of actual information, real info, this kind of stuff happens. LeBron irritated. I mean, now I can actually understand it, right? This sounds logical. Adam, why are you pressuring me? Get off my back, dude. Come on.
11: I mean, I don't know. Yes, of course. And everyone's allowed to feel how they feel. And if he is irritated, he's certainly allowed to feel that way. LeBron's a grown up. He understands that the schedule is waiting for. Like, this is a real thing. They have to do the schedule with these arenas because then arenas get booked for concerts. They're sharing a lot of these arenas with the NHL. it's a real thing of trying to, yeah. The schedule takes a while to figure out because you've got all these components. And if you don't know who's playing on Christmas Day, if you don't know who's playing on the season opener week, if you don't know who's playing at sort of the rivalry games, Saturday night games during the season, you do have to wait for him. And so I think if LeBron's irritated, he has a right to feel that way. If Adam is frustrated, he has a right to feel that way. I'm just not sure the math works on the days of the week. But again, I'm not privy to every phone call either of these guys make.
18: So when Mahomes got hurt, there was questions, would he start on the PUP list, remember? And the NFL had to deal with that. They just said, we're going to put a lot of Chiefs games on to start the season and bet on Mahomes coming back.
11: Yeah, yeah, but that's different, right?
18: I was going to say.
11: You know what you're doing.
18: Do we put Miami
11: games on the schedule? Do we put Cleveland games on the schedule? Do we put Golden State games on the schedule?
18: Well, here's the thing.
11: That's more of a juggle.
18: I would say you could put all of them on the schedule, right? The Warriors have Curry, the Heat have Giannis, and the Cavs are really good. I don't know if Donovan Mitchell should be in the class of Curry and Giannis as a draw. Obviously not, but they're good.
11: It's matchups too, though, right? So, if LeBron, say, goes to Miami, you're going to want Miami Lakers in your opening week.
18: Okay.
11: If he goes to Golden State, you're going to want Golden State Lakers on your opening night or opening week. Let's be honest, this probably is going to be an opening night game.
18: I would call a 20-second timeout, Rachel, and say, LeBron over Knicks, over Thunder, over Spurs?
11: They have two games on opening night, and so the Knicks will definitely be the early game because they'll get their rings and all of that. Who the late game is depends a little bit on where all the factors are, what the big rivalry is.
18: Could we get KD versus Curry? I don't know. I'm interested in that.
11: We've certainly had it before.
18: Yeah. So. I want to see a lot of Thunder this year because, I've got a love-hate relationship with the floppers in the Dust Bowl. I want to see a lot of Wemby. I want to see a lot of Wemby.
11: I've been listening to you all year. I don't know if there's a lot of love in that love-hate, but we'll figure that out. I want to get into it with you about this next story, though, because we've been arguing in the meetings over this. For days, Jason.
18: I know. Okay, I know what you're talking about.
11: The debate in Vegas, whether Raiders should start Fernando Mendoza week one. New coach Clint Kubiak has been outspoken. He doesn't want to rush Mendoza into the starting role. They acquired Kirk Cousins, so he could potentially be the starter until Mendoza is ready. When it comes to first team reps at practice, though, our guy Albert Breer recently suggested the Raiders, quote, will sprinkle Mendoza in with the first team during training camp. We actually had Albert on yesterday, and he talked a little bit about this.
4: When they get to training camp next week, then you're going to start to see, okay, can this kid make a bid for the job? But I think a lot of this really rides on what's around him. I look, the numbers that tell you he's going to play at some point this year. I don't think it's going to be right away. And I do think a lot of it has to do with, how comfortable they are supporting him and making sure that they don't affect his confidence by throwing him in there too early.
11: Thank you. Thank you, Albert. Please state your case, Jason,
18: you go
11: for why
18: off.
11: You feel
18: go,
11: the opposite.
18: Go ahead. Rachel, you're fired up about this. I'll let you go. Go, go.
11: Well, look, here's what I feel. I feel if he's completely ready, trust me, Clint Kubiak's going to play him because Clint Kubiak is interested in winning football games. He wants to make sure the veterans in the locker room don't feel like they're being held back. But if he's not ready, there's no win in starting him right away. Because especially if you're giving sprinkling in some first team reps in practice, he's getting that time with some of the guys he will eventually play with. I agree with Albert. He will start a game, if not more, in season one. That will happen. It's just inevitable with the way the NFL works. But rushing him out there exposes him to injury. It exposes him to, as Albert said, a lack of confidence. It's hard to dig out of those holes. You know what happened to your guy in the Jets who didn't win again and it took until he got to Seattle to win a Super Bowl? It can be difficult if you just get knocked down and all of a sudden the national media is like, should they have made him the number one pick? All of that stuff. Protect him while you can. Let him learn. We talked last week about, there's four Hall of Fame quarterbacks I can name that didn't even play their first season. Mm-hmm. It's okay to sit and watch, especially someone as experienced as Kirk Cousins, and then ease into it. What is the win? Explain this to me. What is the win by just throwing him in there?
18: Yeah. But before I get to that, let me ask, you said something about if he's ready, play him. Mm-hmm. If he's not, how do you define if he's ready?
11: I think that's literally the job of the coaches is to be able to tell in practice if the guy's ready. He has barely played under center his entire career. That's
18: 100%.
11: Not how he played at Indiana. So this is an entirely new system to him, not just in the way it usually is for rookies coming into a team, but just the very bones of how you play quarterback is going to be different from him. Mm. So I think if you're a coach, you are paid. Clint Kubiak's experienced. You're paid to know if a guy is ready. That's it. That's part of the job.
18: Yeah. Jared Goff, I think, is the comp where at Cal, he didn't take one snap under center, and Jeff Fisher tried to put him under center, and Goff went like 0-7. It was like, oh, there's the biggest bust ever. He turned out fine. Like
9: he did, but do you think that was good for him to experience 0-7 and having the entire world tell him how terrible he is?
18: I do. I think failure is one of the best things that you can go through, whether it's in business, TV, sports, whatever. I think failure is one of the biggest teachers in life. I mean, Sprinkle is interesting. That's like, hey, we'll give you a couple crumbs here. Here's some first team reps. So, Rachel, I wish I was ready. So I read this article about a dad who was a pretty famous hockey player, and he wanted to teach his daughters how to ice skate. So he took them to the rink, put them in the middle with no lessons and said, all right, skate.
9: Go for it.
18: And he went to the side. The girls were laying on the ground crying. Parents were looking at the dad. Oh, is this guy a jerk? Is he crazy? The wife was getting angry at him. He said, no, figure it out. The girls eventually ended up figuring it out, you know, blah, blah, blah. They turn out to be like national team hockey players and USA ice skaters. They turned out great. I know it's different. That's not analogous, but I am of the belief that you need to force people out there to figure it out on your own.
9: First of all, were people coming and hitting the girls when they were in the middle of the ice?
18: They might have been. They might have been running over them. Just like Mendoza's going to get destroyed from the blind side. I'm a figure it out
9: guy. That's the point. The rest of the team.

0: 9 games? And then is there a controversy? I don't need that.
1: I would have Kirk Cousins. Do you need me to go back over the list of people who have sat for at least a year and gone fine?
0: Number one picks who have sat for a year. Who were those? Because I'm not counting Mahomes. He was the 10th pick behind Alex Smith. And then I'm not counting Brady, who was a sixth rounder. Brady was going to sit anyway.
1: We're talking about results. We're not talking about who's picked number one overall.
0: Well, I want an apples to apples.
1: I know this. You're too smart to say it. I know you're not saying just because he's picked number one, right, he has to be in danger of getting hurt. I'm talking about guys who ended up having Hall of Fame careers where it didn't hurt them that they sat. And you just named them, John Elway sat, right? There's a bunch of guys. Aaron Rodgers sat for years behind Brett.
0: I mean, he was behind Favre, like a legend. Okay. You know, Cousins ain't no legend.
1: But the point is, and look, by the end of that, there was obviously tension because Aaron thought he was ready to start. I was there. There was tension. Trust me. They didn't speak to each other in the locker
0: room. He sat for like 3 years, didn't
1: he?
0: 2 or 3?
1: But yeah. 3 years is not goofy. 6 or 7 games.
0: But they were winning. They were like a contender.
1: The temperament is very different between Mendoza and Aaron Rodgers. I just don't think Mendoza is sitting there being like, why aren't I starting?
0: That's a good question. I mean, he seems like a chill guy, but I don't know.
1: I think he's ultra competitive. You can't get to the NFL without being obsessed, Jason. We're talking about this all week.
0: Obsessed. That's the word of the week. Yes,
1: really
0: yes.
1: Competitive. But, I don't see this being a locker room issue. I think that the vets on the team will be happy that they have a guy who's more experienced if they, in practice, see that Mendoza just isn't quite ready yet. And he will be ready. I believe in him as a quarterback. I think he was a great number one pick. I think the Raiders will be very happy and their fans with him down the road. But to get to that point, you have to give him a good start. And I just don't think throwing him in just for the sake of throwing him in is a good start. You and I are going to argue about this for weeks. I'm excited. We'll see what happens. We'll see who's right. Look, I lost on the Chiefs making the playoffs argument last year. So, you know, I got to allow. Maybe you're right.
0: Kubiak's going to do the wrong thing and start.
1: Oh, my God. Let's get to Caitlin Clark.
0: Oh,
1: dude. She earned another technical foul, her 7th of the season yesterday. The Fever, look, they won this game dominantly over the Sun. Clark got heated, though, in the third quarter. She was defended hard by Sanaya Rivers. She dribbled across the top of the key. So she's got 7 techs now. And, Jason, that means she is one away from receiving a 1-game suspension. And here she is talking about it after the game.
2: She said that she was guarding, she said she was locking me up, so I said scoreboard, and the ref didn't like that, but I mean, I'm never going to back down, and, you know, I think it was the same thing with the way Kelsey was in the first half, too, she got one in the eye, she's never going to back down from a moment, and I think just, continue to try to control your emotions the best you can, and that intensity and that fire is what makes me, but also, knowing my team needs me and finding a good balance of that, but, you know, I don't think I'm going to be playing with that in the back of my head. I think that might hinder my play a little bit. So I think just continue to be myself and then just try to refocus to, focusing on my teammates and how I can help them.
1: See, to me, Jason, that balance is exactly what she needs. She's still a young player. It's only her 3rd year in the league. And we saw it with Wemby, right? The idea that sometimes, he didn't react that well to people beating him up, and people will try to beat you up. If you are a skilled, high-level player, we've seen it with Steph Curry his entire career. How many teams have said, okay, we can't beat him at his own game. We're going to play super physical with him. It's how the Cleveland Cavaliers won the 2016 finals. So this will happen to Caitlin Clark. This will happen to Wemby. It is part of the game, and it always has been. No one's getting picked on here. This is what happens. And if you are Steph Curry, as a vet, you have learned to ignore what you need to ignore so you can stay on the court for your team. Wemby's going to learn that. Caitlin's going to learn that. And she's already on her way to me.
0: Now, it's a joke of a technical for saying, look at the scoreboard. That's pathetic. That should be rescinded, Rachel. Come on. This league is just so lost right now. Anyways, we're running out of time. I would like to come back to this because you and I both have some thoughts. Rachel with the news.
3: Well, that's the news.
4: And thanks for stopping by.
0: Here we go. We got a Warriors writer, Nick Friedell, coming up. What is the latest with LeBron? That's next here on The Herd.
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4: Two teens are accused of using M80 fireworks to blow up toilets at a Cape Coral park. Police say six toilets were destroyed at Jim Jeffers Park, causing more than $3,000 in damage. Those 16-year-olds now face felony charges, including arson. Cape Coral residents can weigh in on the city's proposed 2027 budget today. City leaders will host a town hall to talk about spending priorities, upcoming projects, and funding. It runs from 4 to 6 this afternoon at City Hall. If you're voting in Lee County this election, keep an eye on your mailbox. The elections office says nearly 394,000 sample ballots are now being mailed to voters. They include information on early voting, voting by mail, and Election Day voting. I'm Claire Galt with Wink News. First, fair everywhere.
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6: The Clippers-Raptors Kawhi trade is on hold right now. 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A Joan of Arc at age 17. She rallied the French army and lifted the siege of Orleans, turning the tide of 100 years war, and Joan of Arc only needed 5 months to do that.
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11: All right, great guest right now. Nick Friedel covers the Warriors for The Athletic. This guy's been covering the league for a couple decades. He's really good, knows his stuff. And obviously, he's high on Jaxa Lendeborg. Nick, I'm going to start you with a curveball. This is a tough one. If you bring LeBron to Golden State, doesn't that hinder the development of Jaxa Lendeborg, who just won the MVP of the Summer League?
12: Jason, I say no on top of the obvious. Jaxa Lendeborg told me a couple weeks ago that the guy he models his game after the most and the person he looks up to the most is LeBron James.
11: Wow.
12: So if he got to Golden State and he was the guy and he could learn from that guy, I don't think it would do anything but help him even more.
11: Okay, fair enough. So odds that LeBron gets here, you're a big gambling guy. What do you think? 10% he lands in Golden State? Or if you want to make it fun, you know, maybe they get Anthony Davis and LeBron in some sort of wacky package deal.
12: That one would stun me.
11: Okay.
12: The AD LeBron one would stun me. I have never bought into any hype surrounding Davis to the Warriors. I think they'd love to have LeBron and Jason. Percentage-wise, everybody's guessing.
11: Yes.
12: Nobody knows for sure except LeBron himself. Nobody I've talked to in that Warriors organization the last couple weeks, especially having just been out in Vegas, is very optimistic, though. They're holding out the hope that there's still a chance and that he decides, you know what, it would just be fun playing with Steph and Draymond, and I can go play golf all the time and drink all the wine I want, be 45 minutes away from L.A. But as far as optimism or a high percentage, I don't get that sense at all right now from the Warriors.
11: I totally agree. Like, you said fun. You think LeBron, one of the most competitive guys we've ever seen, who only goes to teams that are title contenders, is going to suddenly just say, yeah, I'm going to go have fun for a year in Golden State. Does that sound like LeBron?
12: No, but the fact that he's at this stage of his career, I'm thinking that maybe a couple priorities may have shifted just a little bit. But Jason, Rachel's been saying it all along, and she is absolutely spot on, which is LeBron can go to any of these teams that we've been talking about, at least in these top three or four. I don't think any of them are a true title contender.
11: Yeah.
12: So he's got to decide, what is the most important to him? He can still play at a very high level. He's just not the LeBron that we've come to know for these 20 plus years. He's not that same guy.
11: Yeah.
12: So he can go to the Warriors. He can go to Cleveland. I know there's been more push, obviously, the last couple of days about Miami.
11: Yeah.
12: It's all well and good. He's not winning a title in any of those places. So to me, it's where does he feel most comfortable? And only he knows the answer to that.
11: Regarding not winning a title, so the Cavs go to the conference finals. They get smoked by the Knicks. They did lead in game one by like 22 points. And they would, you know, essentially trade out Dean Wade for LeBron James. What are they, the second best team in the East with that? I mean, that's kind of a slight upgrade. Although, you know, I know the two bigs and shooting and blah, blah, but James Harden meltdowns, yada, yada. But I think they would still be one of the top two or three teams in the East, no?
12: If you're really buying that James Harden is going to help lead a team to a title, good luck to you. And Donovan Mitchell is a hell of a player, but at no point during his career have I ever felt like he is the number one guy on a true title team. On top of the fact, Jason, that one more time, LeBron is still really, really good, and he's one of the best to have ever done it. He just, at this stage, is not the guy who's going to be able to carry a team for 2 months in the postseason. So I think it's a hell of a story. He started there. He was in the middle there winning that title, and he can end there. It makes sense on that front. But if he realistically really wants to win, it ain't going to happen in Cleveland.
11: So if LeBron's watching this segment and he texts you afterward, Nick, man, that's some great insight. What would you do if you were me? It sounds like maybe you're leaning Miami, Philly, Minnesota. What do you got?
12: If I were LeBron James, then I'd want to go play with Steph Curry one more time.
11: Says the guy who would be covering that team.
12: I want to go sit in Napa and drink my wine with Draymond and have Steve Kerr say, hey, if you show up and you're here to practice and we know that you're going to be able to go out there and play as hard as you can when you're here and you can go fly wherever you want on the off days, the Warriors have a system in place that could handle the star power that he brings. So I think from just a life standpoint, the Warriors would be a hell of a lot of fun. If LeBron is sitting there going, where can I win? Then it's San Antonio. He fits a need there. He's a guy who could go plug in next to Wemby, and I think they would absolutely go win the title next season. But only he knows what is most important to him. And all we kept hearing in the beginning of all this is he wants to go somewhere to enjoy the last phase, year, 2 years, whatever it is, of his career. There's no place that brings more basketball joy, at least for the guys that are usually within that organization, than the Warriors, and it's because of Steph Curry and the culture that's been built there.
11: Yeah, but I thought, like, nobody wants to go to a retirement home when they're old because they're boring. Isn't that what Golden State would be with Jimmy Butler, Steph Curry, Draymond Green, 41-year-old LeBron? That's what they are. They're a bunch of old dudes. It's like the movie Last Vegas in Golden State. That would be the oldest starting lineup, I believe, in NBA history, Nick.
12: Yeah, but it would be a bunch of old guys who would be sitting together being like, hey, this is pretty fun. We're getting paid a bunch of money to go play basketball and drink wine and play golf everywhere on the road. Yeah. So, again, like from a basketball standpoint, it doesn't make sense because you can plug LeBron on that team right now. They're not good enough.
11: They're not.
12: The core is not going to win again. When Jimmy Butler went down, Jason, that was it for the Warriors. It is a sad but true reality. When you have a guy on your roster who's making about 60 mil, who has an ACL injury, that changes everything. For as fantastic as Steph still is, Steph has a chronic knee issue. And I think he knows that he can look great for 2 months next year and you can go, oh man, he's still awesome. But there's going to be nights he wakes up and he's like, what is going on? And he's not going to be able to play. So it's just the reality of pro sports. The Warriors have had an incredible run. It would be 100% the most interesting story in the NBA next year if he did land there.
11: Yeah.
12: But if you want to win, and you want to go try and win one more title, the Warriors aren't the place for you.
11: All right, we got 45 seconds left. Would you characterize Victor Wembanyama as a villain right now in the NBA? Just took less money, had the famous elbow of Naz Reid in the playoffs, and then went toe-to-toe with Knicks fans. I don't know. What would you say about Wembanyama as a villain?
12: No, I don't think he's a villain at all. I think he is the next face of the game, and it ties into exactly what we're talking about. The league has leaned on Steph and LeBron for so long, and they desperately needed somebody to step up. That guy is Wemby, and I think he's going to become even more popular as more people get to know him because he's so unique and he's so much different than everything we've seen. So I don't think he's a villain at all. I think he's really smart, and I think his time to win a title is coming soon.
11: Yeah, he's going to be my favorite player when Steph Curry retires. Nick Friedell, The Athletic. Great stuff, my man. Thanks a lot for joining us, Nick.
12: You got it. Thanks for having me.
11: Awesome stuff from Nick. All right, coming up next, we're going to revisit Super Bowl tiers, and then we got a guest who worked on a Super Bowl winning team. He was on the headset with the coach telling him, we got to go for it here. We got to go. You're going to love this new guest here. Super Bowl tiers next on The Herd.
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20: Last night, the Red Sox lost Game 2 of their doubleheader 5-1 to the Orioles, ending a 15-game winning streak. The Bo Sox won the opener to get the streak to 15, equaling a franchise record. The Rays, Royals, and Astros all won last night, and they now share baseball's longest current win streak at just 3 games. Also from baseball last night, the Dodgers beat the Phillies 9-5 in that game. LA's Max Muncy homered, climbing to second on the Dodgers' all-time home run list.
21: With the family, we kind of talk over those things and we just reminisce on it, but you know, the goal for us is still there, and we got to keep winning games, keep moving forward, and that's really what I'm focused on most.
20: The Dodgers enjoyed baseball's biggest lead, 11.5 games over Arizona in the NL West. Week one of the NFL training camps continues. Rookies for five more teams report today. And the NBA still waiting on LeBron James' free agent decision. The league is holding up their schedule release until they know James is home next year. I'm Matt McCoy.
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0: If the Cavaliers had the Sixers' current roster, we wouldn't be waiting. If Bam, Giannis, and Spo were in Cleveland, we wouldn't be waiting. If Draymond and Steph were in Cleveland, even at their age, way past their prime, we wouldn't be waiting.
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0: You guys can laugh at me all you want.
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0: What?
1: Here's Jason McIntyre.
11: Here we go. Hour number two here on The Herd. It is Thursday. We do not have a LeBron James decision. It's okay. The world keeps spinning on its axis. It's me, Jason McIntyre, in for Colin Cowherd. We are on LeBron watch. My guy Fernando Mendoza just signing his contract with the Raiders here in the last 5 minutes, which is fantastic. Also fantastic, we got an NFL analyst stopping by. I don't know if he's ever done TV before. This might be his first hit. I had him on my podcast recently. He was phenomenal. He worked for the Eagles. He was on the headset with the head coaches talking about fourth down decisions. He's a Dartmouth grad. He's super sharp. Ryan Paganetti. We'll talk to him shortly. However, I need to start this hour with my Super Bowl tears as a lead into talking to Ryan. Now, I haven't gone online since announcing the tears about an hour ago. And this is what Super Bowl tears gets all people worked up, because that's what happens. Oh, my team is not in the top. Why are the Ravens up there? So at the very top, I had Rams. No surprise. Seahawks, obviously. Eagles, I think, might catch a few people by surprise. And then Ravens, again, there's a huge divide between the fans in the NFL. Lamar Jackson stinks. He can't win the big game. Analytics and Vegas and two of the sides, the smart ones, love the Ravens. I'm going to side with those guys. Sorry, fans. In the I want to believe category, Chargers, Bills, Packers, Lions, Texans. I want to believe they're all flawed. Okay, gonna need some help. Bengals, Niners, Patriots, Chiefs. Chiefs are gonna become a flashpoint here, folks. Remember, they were atrocious, 1-9 in one score games last year after going 11-0 in 2024. And we had Albert Breer on to talk about what's gonna happen with the Chiefs this year. Here's what Breer said about Kansas City and Patrick Mahomes.
25: I look at Kansas City, and it's hard for me to see if Mahomes is healthy in himself, like a place where they're winning less than 10 games, right? Like, I think that's sort of the baseline when you've got a quarterback like that. Their ability to elevate up until like the 13-14 win range where they've been over the last few years, I think really kind of depends on a lot of those ifs. If Rashee Rice is a number one receiver, if Josh Simmons is in there for 17 games at left tackle, if Kenneth Walker hits as their big free agent acquisition, if Mansoor Delane can play right out of the box at corner.
11: A lot of ifs, and I'm kind of with Breer there. We'll see. I think they're going to be fine. 10 wins, right about there. And in the overhyped category, we have Colin's Chicago Bears with Ben Johnson. The Dallas Cowboys, question mark at coach with Brian Schottenheimer. I did like the defensive moves this offseason. The Jags, who won 13 games last year, which is still kind of crazy to say out loud. They did lose a playoff game to the Bills. Close one. They fought hard, but it came up on the losing end. And then the Denver Broncos. Again, Denver Broncos won 14 games last year. They would have been in the Super Bowl if Bo Nix didn't get hurt. That's a real thing, guys. Their win total is 9.5 this year. And that's led to a lot of questions about Bo Nix. And I don't know. I don't want to say I crushed Bo Nix earlier, but I think the only question in Denver is about Bo Nix. We know the defense is stacked. Offensive line is excellent. You add Jalen Waddle. You're strong at the skill positions. The question is, can Bo Nix deliver? He doesn't want to throw over the middle of the field. His downfield accuracy had some major problems. I mean, they did have two wins. I think one of them was against Trey Lance late in the season. And this is a team that should have lost to Buffalo last year in the playoff game. Buffalo got jobbed by the officials, and they should have been there. But two of the teams in the overhyped category, the Jags and the Cowboys, our next guest has them as sleepers. So let's bring on Ryan Paganetti, first-time guest here on The Herd, football strategy analytics consultant. Last year, he was with the Las Vegas Raiders. So obviously, we'll talk Mendoza in a little bit. Ryan, great to have you on. I want to start by telling everybody about your experience with the Philadelphia Eagles, who just happened to win a Super Bowl with you on the headset.
2: Yeah, you know, it's been a long time since that point. You know, the Eagles have managed to get another one, but you know, sort of being that person that communicate, hey, here's when we go for fourth downs, 2-point conversions. You know, when are we going to call timeouts and challenges and whatnot? Like, I was fortunate to be a part of that with the Eagles, and you know, doing that in front of 100 million people was kind of surreal at the time. And the Philly special moment, I jokingly tell people, you know, if that play didn't work, I was never going to be allowed back in Philadelphia just because the fans would be pretty upset.
11: Yeah. So was it a tough sell to the rest of the coaching staff? Some of these, hey, we got to go on fourth down, Philly special. Was it a difficult sell? I mean, some of these football guys are older dudes and they're not going to be up with these analytics and going for it and going for two.
2: Yeah, I think you always are battling different coaches, but like Jeffrey Lurie had an amazing attitude in Philly, and that was super helpful. Doug, you know, in terms of he would fight the battle with Coach Peterson with, you know, with the analytics group as well. And when there's an organizational alignment with, you know, Howie Roseman obviously believing in analytics as well, that's a lot easier than, you know, fighting that as a solo person saying, hey, let's do something that no one else has ever done. And, you know, a lot of coaches are not comfortable with that. And, you know, a lot of the things we did back then when we were leading the league in fourth down attempts and 2-point conversions and QB sneaks, those have like largely been normalized. And I think it's kind of cool to have been part of that.
11: Yeah. Let me ask you about the Eagles right now. The Jalen Hurts tush push, the brotherly shove, whatever you want to call it, that has become a bit of an issue around the league to the point where I think the Eagles ran it a lot less last year. I do wonder, do you think that hurts their offensive game plan? Because they got a new OC, new offensive line coach. It felt like an auto play. Hey, let's just get 7 yards, get it to third and two, and we'll get the obvious first down. In the red zone, it was effective. Do you think they'll go to it as much this year, or do you think we'll see a lot less of it?
2: I think that's a very interesting discussion because, you know, for the first time in a dozen years, Jeff Stoutland is not there. And, you know, from my experience with Jeff Stoutland, he was fighting the QB sneak battle as much as any coach I have ever been around. And you have players like Jason Kelce historically who probably would have honestly thrown a fit at different points if the team didn't call a quarterback sneak. And this last season, there was a little bit of a step back there. There was some mention about some of the offensive linemen being a little bit banged up. I think they'll still continue to do some flavor of the tush push. You know, maybe it's a little bit different formations. Maybe there's a little bit of a threat for jet sweeps or plays to the outside, you know, given the new offensive coordinator. But that's going to be something that's very interesting there because there's been more and more talk in Philadelphia about the health of the players maybe being a concern with that play, essentially, you know, being a rugby scrum.
11: Yeah. As an analytics guy, a strategy guy, are you surprised to hear stuff like, hey, Jalen Hurts, he may be on the hot seat for his quarterback job. Are you surprised to hear that or not really?
2: No, I mean, being in Philadelphia, you know, we were, I think, 12-2 at one point in the year we won the Super Bowl, and Nick Foles was out there against the Raiders, and we go 3-0 in the first half, and the entire fan base was booing. And like, that's what you sign up for when you're with Philadelphia, because the passion and the expectations are Super Bowl. And, you know, some fans, some players don't like it, some staff don't like it, but the standard is there that if you're not winning the Super Bowl, you better be worried about your own job. And Jalen, I think, has the absolutely right mindset. I overlapped with him for 1 year there, and you could just tell there was something special about his attitude and his drive to win. And I wouldn't bet against that guy in terms of turning things around, you know, and even in a year that they didn't perform as well. I mean, they're still making the playoffs. The bad years for Philly recently have been playoff seasons.
11: Right. Let's go to my Super Bowl tiers list. If we could get it on the screen, I had the Jags and the Cowboys into overhyped. Now, apparently you like those teams. Now, you do have a connection to the Jaguars. I don't know how much you could say about that. But let's start with the Cowboys. This is a team that traded Micah Parsons, was atrocious on defense, then made some nice moves. Caleb Downs, obviously a big add. We know the offense is good. As a Jets fan, I just remember Brian Schottenheimer underwhelming as an OC. I don't know your thoughts, but would you bump up the Jags and Cowboys from this list?
2: Yes. I know every single year, especially from someone in Philadelphia, you know, people give a hard time to the Cowboys, but they were exceptional in the pass game last year on offense. And overall, the offense was great. The defense, you know, by basically every evaluation, was a severe struggle. They brought in a defensive coordinator that was part of the Fangio tree. You know, I've heard great things about that defensive coordinator. They're going to probably, you know, implement the two high scheme that Fangio has had, incredible success with. If they're the 15th best defense and they're the same offense that they were last year, like they're a Super Bowl contender.
11: Wow.
2: And, you know, they do have some players up front that can be difference makers. And I think that, you know, if you were going to ask me over the last 10 years, if there was ever a year that I really bought into the Cowboys, particularly where the expectations are a little bit lower, like I honestly think this might be the year for them.
11: Whoa. That's a hot take. Now their defensive coordinator came from the Eagles, right?
2: Yes.
11: Yeah. Oh, interesting. A guy you probably know. All right. So the Jaguars, talk a little bit about them. 13 wins last year. I don't want to say it was smoke and mirrors, but Liam Cohen knows his stuff clearly. Are you buying this team bouncing back, or a lot of people like the Texans in that division?
2: You know, I think the Texans are an outstanding team too. Obviously there were some questions with the offense last year and the quarterback at times, but you know, they really had, you know, Seattle had an unbelievable season and Houston actually was better than them on defense in some stats. But I think both those teams to me are playoff teams. And really the interesting thing about the Jaguars is if you just zoom out to really the second half of the season after they traded for Jacoby Myers, after Liam Cohen and Trevor Lawrence kind of started to gel together. I mean, they were a great team down the stretch and there was some incredibly close calls there in that Buffalo Bills playoff game. You know, if they hypothetically win that game, you know, I wouldn't necessarily think that, you know, they would have had a really good shot to make a serious run there. They kept the same coordinators, you know, both their offensive and defensive coordinators had a ton of interest. I was around Trevor Lawrence for 3 years. You know, to me, the raw talent that Trevor has is just off the charts, like just incredibly impressive. They started using his legs more, which I think you see guys like Josh Allen who reached that MVP level. Trevor can do some of those things in terms of the athleticism. And the other final aspect of that is like they have the ultimate difference maker in these end of half and end of game situations when you have a guy that can make 70-yard field goals. And, you know, there was discussions that Cam Little has made 72 yarders in practice. And you start thinking about these, that last, you know, drive against Buffalo, they end up throwing an interception, but you're thinking about potential situations where if they get to their own 48-yard line, like Cam Little can attempt a field goal. And that is, you know, it's insane to think about. I tell people this crazy stat, but in 2000, there was only one field goal in the entire NFL that was 55 plus yards. And this last year, there was 74.
11: Wow.
2: And, you know, so the sport is changing and these top end guys, both Dallas and Jacksonville have these guys that can really just, you know, almost infinite range, and it's an exceptional thing that's going on.
11: But wait, is it a different football? Because it's not like the guys are that much better in just 6 years, is it?
2: That would be since 2000 was the
11: number. Where okay, there was, got it.
2: But over time, the kickers have improved. You know, there's a lot of work on the ball. There was this change in this last offseason where they changed the K-ball process, where basically the teams could work on the balls much more significantly, and you know, there's a little bit of debate on it, but there's some companies that have attempted to try to assess how much that actually helped the distance. And by at least one evaluation, it was like somewhere between 4 to 5 yards of additional distance from 2024 to 2025. So it's almost like the discussions when they talk about the baseball hypothetically being juiced for one season or whatnot. Like it was incredible. I was actually with the Raiders last year. Jaguars complete a pass to the 50-yard line right before halftime, and Cam Little sets the all-time NFL record, making a 68-yard field goal right in front of us. And honestly, he made it pretty comfortably. So it's a very interesting world.
11: Yeah, interesting. So you're dropping a lot of stats and some stuff I'm not hearing on other shows. I'm just curious. There's a big debate about analytics and the NFL. It's still kind of one of these old school eye test leagues, but it sounds like behind the scenes, there are an avalanche of stats that are getting applied. I'm curious, when we look at Bo Nix, some of the stats that I've been looking at, the advanced stats, he don't throw over the middle of the field. He doesn't throw down the field well. Yet everybody has, oh, Bo Nix is a top 10-ish quarterback, top 15. The analytics don't really love him. They love the rest of the Broncos. Where are you on Bo Nix?
2: Yeah. So what I'd say is in terms of how Denver built their roster, I think it's exceptional. You know, I think if you were to just rank the O-line D-line combo in terms of who's entering the season with the best group, I think it's hard to debate that Denver's really number one there, and both groups are great. And that foundation is something we had in Philadelphia, where the engine of the team, whoever was behind it, was going to be, you know, that offensive line, that defensive line. And as a result, like you can handle potentially some rougher games from the quarterback or lesser talent at running back, or even, you know, potentially at times lesser skill players at receiver, because, you know, the quarterback's going to have all the time in the world. And I think there's definitely some things that Bo could potentially, you know, improve upon, just like anyone in the league. But, you know, for example, when we lost Wentz in our Super Bowl year and we were able to put Nick Foles in, like when you have that foundation of a great O-line and great D-line, like a lot of people can succeed in that world. There's always debates of how much is the quarterback, how much is it the group around him, but he has a great, great foundation to work off of. And it will always be a little bit of a debate of what he can do. I would have loved to see him play against the Patriots. You know, I think they probably would have had a really good shot at making the Super Bowl there. I really think as long as they have those lines, like they're going to be a contender, you know, going forward.
11: Yeah. What does it say that, that's a great point. So with Wentz, the drop off to Foles was not that big of a deal. Foles was fine. He threw for 1 billion yards in the Super Bowl. The drop off from Bo Nix to Stidham was colossal. Now, some of that had to do with, hey, just in a week, can we get him up to speed? But I don't know. Does that mean Nix is great, or does that just mean maybe Stidham was terrible?
2: I think that, you know, obviously the nuance of basically having 1 week to prepare for the AFC Championship game was so unique there, as opposed to we had some time with Foles and there was some feeling out process. And we ended up going back to some of the stuff that Chip Kelly was doing with Nick Foles when he had success with him, you know, back in 2013 when they had an incredible season. But we sort of leaned on some of that as we went on that Super Bowl stretch. But, you know, you sort of, the time constraint is a limitation. The weather obviously was a limitation as well. You know, New England had a good defense. But I also think just big picture, you know, whenever you can invest additional resources in that backup quarterback spot, like I think it's really sets your team up where you're not in a situation where Peyton Manning goes down and your season is basically over. Like there's a world where if you need to put somebody in for 4 games, like you have a chance at winning. And, you know, there's different philosophies there. Some people are like, hey, if our quarterback's out, we're just basically playing for the draft pick. And other teams are thinking like this guy goes down and we want to have that foundation where we still have a chance.
11: Now, you're a Dartmouth grad, obviously a great school. You have a lot of analytics. You just started sharing some of that stuff this summer. So a lot of stuff coming out there new and people are like blown away. I need to ask you, this is a tough one because Rachel and I have been debating this a lot. A lot of people online upset. Should they start Fernando Mendoza with the Raiders? Now, I should preface this by saying you were with the Raiders last year. I personally would start Mendoza. I don't think they will. Kubiak knows Cousins. I would start him. What would you do with Mendoza in week one?
2: Yeah. So what I would say is that obviously there's an interesting nuance there where you have Tom Brady who sat and, you know, proceeded to have the best career in NFL history. You've got a player, he's an owner. He's going to have some input there. Patrick Mahomes sat, you know, he's had an unbelievable start to his career. You know, you've had other players like Josh Allen, you know, start immediately and maybe struggle a little bit, but then once they get those reps, you know, they can really perform. You know, one nuance that I had, I think, is you're not going to have, even within your own organization, everyone sort of universally agreeing. And kind of my example is we actually, you know, we traded up for Wentz in 2016 and we had Sam Bradford on the team. And the plan was for Sam Bradford to start that season and potentially start the whole season. And then at one point in training camp, I sort of heard from the upper echelons in the front office because I had been compiling stats for all the quarterbacks during training camp and Wentz had sort of started to have some impressive moments and, you know, they're asking for these stats and it may have been like 48 hours later, we were trading Sam Bradford for a first round pick to the Vikings. So sometimes, you know, I think varying dynamics, whether how the player looks in practice, that can be, you know, a huge deal. And ultimately I think the players want to feel that whoever you're putting out there gives the team the best chance to win. Mm-hmm. And if it's very obvious that, you know, he is clearly the top guy and it's week one, I think there's no reason, you know, there's unique attributes about Mendoza, like how intelligent he is, how hard he works, how experienced he is, that I think would allow him to potentially succeed his rookie year more than the typical player. But at the same time, Kirk Cousins has been with Kubiak. They, you know, the reports are that Kirk's doing a great job. And, you know, I think they're having both those players is going to be great for them. And even if Mendoza does sit temporarily or he sits for an extended period of time, he's going to learn. Mm-hmm. I think it's an interesting scenario. I personally would probably lean towards starting Mendoza just because I do think, like, at the end of the day, he probably has the higher upside. I think just about anybody would conclude that in terms of the grand scheme of things. And, you know, I don't know if you necessarily want to be starting 2027 and he's played, you know, half of one game and you're sitting there and, you know, you're talking about, he has to kind of go through his bumps and bruises in the 2027 season. You almost kind of wasted a season there. So it's going to be a narrative every week. You know, I'm sure on the herd. It's going to be a weekly discussion point. If they go through a rough stretch, if they go through a good stretch, like maybe people won't talk about it as much, but it'll be something to talk about.
11: Well, like Cam Ward last year, I liked him a lot. Now, they didn't have a veteran. They just said, we're throwing you out there. He was bad, but who cares? They weren't winning with a veteran anyway. But sorry, I want to go back to the Sam Bradford comparison, Sam Bradford and Wentz. So you were compiling stats during training camp. Can you talk a little bit, like, what are the stats that we should look for? It's not as simple as completions and drops and all this stuff. What are the stats that mattered that helped put Wentz over the top pretty quickly?
2: I think, you know, at that time, it was relatively crude of, like, every single stat from practice. Like, okay, this was his exact completion rate. This was, like, his on-target rate in terms of, like, actually having a coach assess, like, how precise the throw was as opposed to did he complete it. You know, we were just trying to assess, like, okay, this throw was made on time. This throw was maybe the wrong read. But really, I think there was, like, a red zone period at one point where Wentz, like, essentially threw a touchdown on almost every single play. And that was sort of the moment where I think the front office people who were probably a little bit more on the side of getting Wentz out there, they were sort of looking at that as, like, okay, this is kind of the turning point. And then it really was an incredible offer for Sam Bradford. I think they got a first round pick out of it.
11: Oh, yeah.
2: And it just sort of made all the sense in the world at that time. I think that was when Minnesota had a severe, you know, quarterback injury and they was a little bit desperate. But, you know, just at the end of the day, the players will know, and, like, they want, like, if Max Crosby is out there and he sees that Mendoza is clearly the better player and the other players on that team see that Mendoza is the better player in camp, like, I think you feel somewhat of an obligation as a head coach and as a management to get the best guy out there. And because that's the right thing for the fans. Yeah. It's the right thing for the organization to really just, like, feel like all these guys putting their time in, that they're doing it. And it's for a total meritocracy. Whoever's the best guy gets their shot.
11: Yeah. I mean, obviously there's nuance to this, but, you know, for TV, hey, we got to have a take. I do. Well, last thing real quick. So in that discussion on Wentz or Bradford, you said front office wanted to get the ball rolling with Wentz. Coaching staff obviously wants to win to keep their job, so they want the veteran, I would assume. Is that safe to say?
2: I think you always run into a little bit of that, particularly with draft picks, especially maybe if the coach is a little bit on the hot seat where,
11: right,
2: you know, they might be a little bit slower, and it's not even just at quarterback, but they might be slower at a number of different positions of, like, okay, we don't necessarily feel comfortable about getting this player out here yet. The front office is like, hey, we drafted this guy in the third round. Like, can we try to develop him? You know, it doesn't necessarily reflect well on all of us if this guy's not playing. But the coach is like, hey, this guy knows his assignments. This guy's a vet. And you're always kind of balancing that behind the scenes a little bit in terms of, you know, are you focusing on the absolute best guy to win week one versus the guy that is going to help you win, you know, week 10. I think it's an interesting dynamic in most organizations.
11: All right. Ryan Paganetti, NFL analyst, consultant on analytics. Great stuff. Hey, man, happy to have you, Ryan. That was outstanding. Obviously, you have a bright future ahead in this media stuff. Keep up the good work, my man.
2: Thank you.
11: All right. Ryan Paganetti, he was, I mean, with the Raiders last year, with the Eagles when they won a Super Bowl. Folks, listen. What do I know? But I just heard a bunch of analytics and some smart stuff that, I mean, the Jags are not really on my radar. You saw me put them in the bottom tier of Super Bowl teams. Sounds like they got something cooking there. All right, coming up next here, Lane Kiffin at SEC Media Days. Are we going to see a new Lane Kiffin? That's what Rachel says. We'll see you next.
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4: All right, soccer's over for the United States, so I'm moving my attention toward football, college football. Y'all know the Big Ten is going to win the national championship for fourth straight year. But let's see who the players are here. Indiana, they're going to repeat. Ohio State's going to be there. 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I'm looking for a fourth team to jump in that upper mix. It's going to be Lincoln Riley and USC. It's going to be Washington, Michigan. Did they get in the 10-win club? I don't know, but I'm ready to go with college football.
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27: The tropics are getting active. And in Southwest Florida, that matters. A system in the Gulf, a wave in the Atlantic, a storm worth watching. Wink meteorologists are already tracking what could happen next. With Wink Doppler 3X, neighborhood alerts, and forecasts closer to home, Wink helps you know before it reaches your street. When the tropics turn, turn to Wink. 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
11: Great stuff from Ryan Paganetti. Let's go to more great stuff from Rachel Nichols. She's got the news.
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3: Jason, another hour, another LeBron report. Why not? This one says that Clutch Sports is trying to get Anthony Davis traded to either the Warriors or the Cavs to play with LeBron. The report does also say, though, that neither team wants to do a deal for AD because he's going to want that big extension. Look, it's important to say here that the Wizards would also need to agree to do this trade, and they've been pretty adamant about not wanting to trade Anthony Davis. I will always say also, though, that if the price is right, anybody is on the market. So I guess it would depend on how much one of these teams hypothetically offered them. But I guess one thing I wanted to ask you about this was, there was a time with LeBron's various free agencies where teams would scramble almost like a beauty pageant to like make roster moves just to be in the running, just to be considered. And have we tipped the point where a team won't make a move unless he commits to them? Or do you think teams would still do it on spec, basically?
11: That's a great question. I just wonder if teams are more handcuffed because of the second apron and trying to dodge it. And like, again, LeBron, you, historically in your examples, is where do we clear up $50 million for LeBron? Yep. And now it's like, is he going to come here for the league minimum?
3: Yeah.
11: Now, I should have looked into this. I don't know what Jared Allen makes. But is there a world where there's a Jared Allen plus swap for Anthony Davis? I think that would personally be a downgrade. But there is insurance. If Davis is hurt and out, you just slide Mobley to the center, right? So, I mean, I don't know that that's a thing that could happen. Jared Allen was good, by the way, in both game sevens against the Raptors and Pistons. He's a good center. I mean, there's not a lot of great centers out there, right? Top 10 center, is that safe to say?
3: Look, I don't know Jared Allen's age offhand. Maybe one of our producers can tell us, but you don't typically trade a player who's 10 years younger for a guy with injury issues who's 10 years older and give him a giant extension, which they would need to commit to be part of a trade like that. So, look, the Cavaliers just did it, or a version of it, with Darius Garland and James Harden.
11: That's a good point.
3: So it's not as if it never happens.
11: Yeah, so Anthony Davis is 33 and Allen's 28.
3: Okay.
11: So five-year difference.
3: Not 5 years.
11: But, I mean, on the name recognition, people would say, oh, AD's much better. But, okay, give me last 3 years. Who's better?
3: You got to play, too.
11: Like, so. Exactly. He can't stay on the court.
3: There's that. But look, I mean, look, if LeBron, Kenny Atkinson came out on the radio during Summer League and went a lot stronger than I would have if I was the coach of one of those teams and said, we really need him.
11: Allen or LeBron?
3: LeBron. Okay. He's what would make our lineup work.
11: Yeah.
3: And first of all, I don't know what that says to the rest of the guys in the locker room. That's why if I was a coach, I wouldn't say that. But maybe that just reflects that the Cavs feel like they really need him, both in terms of, you know, experience and actually play on the court. And they would be willing to sort of make a deal on spec, or even if not on spec, just say to LeBron, okay, if this is the cost, we'll do it, but you have to promise to come here, which by the way, happens all the time, right? I mean, Miami basically just did that with Giannis. They weren't going to give up everything they gave up with Giannis unless Giannis had promised, I'm going to re-sign with you, so this is a long-term deal and not a one-year deal. So it's not unprecedented that a team would do that in any way, shape, or form. But it's just LeBron. It's a very different animal. And LeBron has never had this experience. There have, you know, when Rich Paul started this sort of auctioning period of like, who wants to make us the best offer? He talked about 28 teams being excited.
11: You buy that?
3: Well, one of them would have to be the Lakers.
11: Okay.
3: And so, because we know they weren't. So
11: Memphis is not bringing LeBron there.
3: I was going to say, I can think of five or six other teams at least who wouldn't bring LeBron in, but that's his job, which is the agent. That's what he's supposed to do, is create business. I do think, though, this is the first time of LeBron's multiple free agencies where teams haven't been as willing to clear cap space or make big trades or do any of the other things. And I don't know. I don't know if Rich is just trying to get Anthony Davis, who is his other big client, to a market where they're more of a chance to win than Washington, D.C., which is just sort of reviving itself, or if this is really a LeBron desire. Mm. But it'll be interesting. And frankly, the fact that a 41-year-old can have at least four teams fighting over him at all, and the entire NBA have its business stopped because of this.
11: Yeah.
3: That's remarkable. So I'm not knocking it. I'm just saying it's a different situation.
11: Certainly. I'm just curious. You know, I don't know Rich Paul at all. I've never texted with him. Nothing. I don't know any. I've never even seen the guy anywhere, I don't think. Probably at a Laker game. he's going to come out of this either potentially looking like a visionary, right? Hey, I started a podcast. I'm giving you guys the info. I'm moving my guy, LeBron. I'm moving AD. All his clients get paid, whatever. Or he's going to look really, really bad, I think, Rachel. I mean, if LeBron goes somewhere and ends up with like 44 wins and can't get out of the first round of the playoffs, this is going to be one of the more poorly handled moments of LeBron's career. And I don't think he's going to accept it as his fault, right? He owned the Russell Westbrook screw up. But this one, I don't know, bro. I don't know, Rich Paul.
3: I don't think this is going to be on Rich Paul. First of all, Rich Paul is engaged to Adele, so he's doing fine.
11: Is he really engaged to her?
3: And also owns his self-started, one of the most successful agencies across all of sports, not just basketball.
11: He had a decent head start.
3: So,
11: you know,
3: he's good. I also think that everybody knows this is LeBron's decision. It is Rich's job to make that decision work in the best, most advantageous way possible for LeBron. It's Rich's job to see that he has the tools around him he thinks he needs. It is secondarily Rich's job to get his other clients in good positions, which is maybe what we're talking about with this AD story. Nobody thinks...

0: social a month earlier, or did you really give up social? Anyway, it's got like a Tiger and LeBron and Michael Jordan.
1: What's the Jordan quote?
0: There's a lot going on with this post. You can listen to him talking about these changes at SEC Media Days.
2: And so it's been really freeing because what you do at the end of the day is you don't compare anything. Kevin Oak, who you speak to our team, you always say, comparisons are the thief of joy. It's been pretty refreshing. And it's been an interesting experience for me to see, because I think whenever I ever moved something, whether that was bad habits, whether that was food, whether that was alcohol, whether that was toxic relationships, now social media, anything that I've removed throughout life, once you remove it, you start to notice how many people are dependent on it.
0: He certainly looks healthier than he has in some time. And he's talked about in that press conference giving up alcohol, I believe, cutting exterior friendships out of his life that weren't healthy for him, and giving up social media, which he said it was a challenge from his son. I don't know. What do you think of Lane being a new man again?
1: I got to be careful what I say. Not a huge Lane Kiffin fan. I'll leave it at that. Hey, listen, I will say I would love to give up social media, you know? I'm sure you would too.
0: I have at certain points. It's very healthy.
1: Yeah. Oh, it's
0: but
1: amazing.
0: But then, you know, you get back into things with this job and you have to. And,
1: yeah. You
0: know, the good thing about being Lane Kiffin is there's something you really need to know. Someone on your staff will tell you. So I admire this. I admire healthy changes. I think all of that's great. But also, it's just kind of going to depend if he wins or not, right? No one's going to care one way or the other. They play Ole Miss relatively early, I think, the first month of the schedule. And the rest of that early schedule, not bad, but it gets harder and harder as they go. So, again, everyone there at LSU is excited and ready to believe in him. Obviously, that's why they hired him.
1: Wow. Bama, Texas, back-to-back.
0: We'll see what happens. Exactly.
1: Are they going to be 500?
0: That looks like a lot of L's there. By the end of the season, I think they may start 500.
1: Well, they definitely
0: will start 500.
1: Clemson? Go Clemson.
0: We'll see what happens. All right, I want to get back to the NBA because after 13 years in Milwaukee, one NBA title, multiple MVPs, Giannis is starting, as we know, a new chapter with the Heat. However, on a podcast, the 31-year-old superstar was very candid about the possibility of a return to Milwaukee, saying, quote, "I hope when the Miami chapter closes, and I don't know when it will or if it will, and I don't know how many years I'll spend there, but I wish to return to Milwaukee if they'll have me." And look, Jason, I took this as nothing but totally genuine, right? I mean, we've seen this over and over again. Kevin Garnett went back to Minnesota after he spent some time in Boston winning a title and Brooklyn. Yeah, he ended up there. Kyle Lowry just retired as a Raptor. A little different because he didn't play there. Dwayne Wade, as we know, I mean, if the Heat need an example, it's in their own Hall of Fame. Like, Dwayne Wade played for Miami, ended up going other places, Chicago, Cleveland, and then came back home to Miami to finish his final career there. So this is not something that's only a Giannis thing, and I think it really reflects why it took him so long to figure out if he wanted to stay or go, because he really is very deeply rooted in that city. However, I wanted to ask you, if you're in the Heat locker room and he hasn't played a bounce of a ball yet, what do you think hearing this?
1: Already thinking about going back?
0: I don't know. I'm asking. Maybe they'll understand because, again, Dwayne Wade did the same thing.
1: I don't know. I feel like he's just one of these guys who wants everybody to love him. You know, he basically asked to be traded without asking, right? Mm-hmm. Got his wish. And now he's like, well, I would love to go back there if they'll have me eventually. Just stop trying to please everybody. You know this, right? When you try to make everybody happy, you make nobody happy.
0: I agree
1: with
0: that.
1: Just do whatever the hell you want. You know, like, I mean, maybe don't go on a podcast or maybe don't say something dumb like that. Oh, I would love to return to Milwaukee. They just traded me, you know? I'm in Miami now. Well, let's go. Full systems go, South Beach.
0: I don't know. I don't think this falls into that category for me. For me, this is just nice. This is just one actually genuine expression about how he feels
1: like a nice guy
0: about his old team. I do think sometimes he makes decisions or doesn't make decisions hoping to be liked. He's certainly not the only one in the NBA. But
1: you know,
0: this to me feels genuine.
1: I would like to know what this Dame Lillard thing is. Did you track that online? Again, being an idiot on social media. I saw Damian Lillard is kind of pushing back on some stuff. It's almost like him and Giannis may have had a beef in Milwaukee. I don't know. I'm not spreading rumors.
0: I was going to say, that's nothing I've heard.
1: That's very presidential of me. I don't know. What do I know?
0: I'm just spreading
1: rumors. Yeah. Anyways.
0: Yes, I think I haven't seen everything about the Dame. I saw one post about something and it felt more like Dame was pushing back on a fan perception. but who knows? Look, it's going to be very interesting with Giannis in

0: Miami. We'll see if he's able to be successful. We'll see if he's playing alongside LeBron James. That might influence how long he stays there.
1: Certainly.
0: Both categories. But I personally, as someone who covered him in Milwaukee quite a bit and saw the connection with those fans, his family's connection with the fans, the charity work that they did, his entire family is there. All of the brothers and the mom and the whole thing have lived there for years.
1: The Giannis movie on, I think it's on Disney.
0: It's
1: Disney
0: great, Plus. Right?
1: Awesome movie. Highly recommend it for the family. If you got kids under the age of 15 or whatever, watch it. Really enjoyed it.
0: So if you've seen it, you know the way he feels about the city is genuine. So I took this as nothing but him being honest. And if I was in the Heat locker room, I would have zero problem with it. Again, they have their own example down the hall, literally, because Dwayne Wade's face is plastered all over the hallways there. But I can see how some people have been taking an issue with it, and I didn't know if you would, because sometimes you like to take issue, Jason. I'm not gonna lie.
1: All right, Rachel with the news.
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1: So we just heard Lane Kiffin talk. I think he's probably the villain in college football. Is there a new villain in the NBA? We'll talk about that next here on The Herd.
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9: Southwest Florida law enforcement just got new money from the state. In the last hour, Chief Financial Officer Blaise Ingolia was in Naples meeting with heads of several departments. The departments will use the money for things like body cameras and training. Four departments also got more than $500,000 in bonuses. The money comes from the State Board of Immigration Enforcement. The suspect from yesterday's shootout on I-75 in Lee County is in the hospital in serious condition. LaDavian King was wanted by St. Petersburg police for the murder of a mother of four when he was spotted in Lee County. FHP and deputies shut down the interstate and surrounded him for hours before opening fire and taking him into custody. The Mega Millions jackpot soars to a mega $743 million, the 10th largest prize in game history. I'm Lois Tomey, Wink News, First, Fair, Everywhere.
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11: 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A Joan of Arc at age 17, she rallied the French army and lifted the siege of Orleans, turning the tide of 100 years war, and Joan of Arc only needed 5 months to do that.
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0: Saturday night is baseball night on Fox, and this week the game's biggest superstars take center stage. 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
1: All right, longtime watchers of this show know I love me some Victor Wembanyama. Surely you guys watched him in year three eviscerate the league, take down the defending champion Thunder, who, by the way, everybody had winning the title except for me. I had them beating OKC. And you got to be terrified, right? Wemby basically has this league in a figure four leg lock for the next decade, okay? I mean, he's just unstoppable defensively. He's just barely scratching the surface offensively. And he took down the Thunder. He was pretty good against the Knicks, not great. I thought his coach was the biggest weakness on the team. But Wemby just ended up taking $51 million less. Because he's worried that money is a big issue around the league when it comes to stars soaking it all up. His exact quote was, "The reality of today's NBA is that often the potential of teams is not fulfilled because of money. I just want to make sure that's not the case with us." So we've got Wemby taking over the league. Two summers ago, you guys remember him going toe-to-toe with Team USA in the Olympics in a masterful game. Steph Curry was obviously legendary in those Olympics. But Wemby's taking over basketball globally. That's obvious. And I am of the belief, not everyone agrees, that he became something of a villain with that elbow to Naz Reid. People were angry. Then you started seeing cut-ups of Wemby against Isaiah Hartenstein, against the Knicks. Is this guy dirty? Wemby's a dirty player. He became a villain. Now, historically, anybody who faces the Knicks becomes a villain. Reggie Miller, Trae Young, just because of the Madison Square Garden situation. But I think Wemby's becoming a villain in the NBA. Not everyone agrees. And if he comes around offensively, I think it's game over. Guys, he was in year three. And I know other players have taken less money before. Famously, Jalen Brunson recently left $113 million on the table. Love me some Brunson, okay? He was not in the stratosphere of potential star that Wembanyama is. For Wembanyama to do this early, it's terrifying. Tim Duncan did it later in his career. Dirk did it later in his career. Wemby's in year three, guys. He's 22 years old. If you want to go look up best players in the history of the NBA before age 23, like LeBron's up there, and Wemby's right there. I mean, what he's done is incredible. And we had Al Harrington on talking about what Wemby could do offensively to get even better.
13: I think that this summer, you know, he needs to, you know, continue to work with some of the greats. You know, one of the guys that I would specifically think that he should go work out with is a guy like Dirk Nowitzki to kind of help him figure out a post shot that he can guarantee, know that 100 out of 100 times when he gets to this spot and get the ball right here, he's going to score that basketball. You know, at the end of the day, the kid is very raw offensively, and that's just the reality that we all kind of have to deal with. And it's because he's young. He's 22 years old. Wait till he's 25. When he's 25, oh, my God, I don't think anybody's going to want to see him. And I don't care how much he weighs.
1: Yeah. And remember, Wemby is around. This guy's smart, okay? He plays a lot of chess. He just seems like a very articulate, level-headed young man. And that's crazy because he's so good so early and he's wealthy beyond belief. We know he's got a big sneaker contract coming up. And I believe Wemby looked around the league the last few years and was like, wait, Jokic ain't going to take less? He's watching Denver get taken apart? Hold up. Wait a minute. The Celtics won the title with homegrown talent and now they're scrambling money-wise and they're about to lose a bunch of folks? And wait, OKC? A more homegrown talent? And their rotation is just getting taken apart because of money? Well, shucks, I'll take less. I want to keep Castle. I don't want this Fox contract to be an albatross. Remember, when the Spurs lost the finals to the Knicks, and De'Aaron Fox was not very good. Fine, he was bad. He was blamed a lot. The first thing, wait till the Fox contract kicks in. It's so bad. Go look at it now that Wemby has left $51 million on the table. It ain't that bad. They're going to be fine. They absorb that contract. They'll eventually have to pay Castle. Harper was a rookie. I don't think people are fully grasping just how dangerous what Wemby did is to the rest of the league. And that's why I believe he is becoming a villain. And if you look, it's interesting. Who's the villain in Major League Baseball? The Dodgers. Who's their superstar? An international guy, Shohei Ohtani. What did he do? Restructured his contract to give the Dodgers a competitive advantage. What is Wemby doing after year three and getting to the finals? Restructuring his deal in a way that nobody anticipated to keep his team competitively ahead of everyone else. I don't think Wemby has villain tendencies. The elbow obviously looks otherwise. The elbow to Naz Reid, which was pretty bad. But I do think people are going to look at him as like, damn, screw this guy. Remember, when you get to the top, all anybody wants to do is knock you down. And I think we're headed there with Wemby. I'm a fan. I just don't know about everybody else around the league. All right, coming up next, hour number three on the Herd, Super Bowl tiers. Oh, yeah, we got some surprises for you. That's next.
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24: The Chicago Blackhawks' Patrick Kane. The 37-year-old agrees to a 2-year, $16 million deal. Chicago drafted him number one overall in 2007. He spent the last 3 seasons in Detroit. It could be a major blow for the Carolina Panthers. Linebacker Nick Scorton was carted off the field with what could be a significant knee injury. He's having imaging this afternoon. New LSU football coach Lane Kiffin had his time in the SEC Media Day spotlight this morning, and he feels Baton Rouge so far has been a very good fit for him.
25: Over 7 months, just seeing that Louisiana's built up hardworking people that are really passionate and love football. And I think that really fits in well with our staff and the values and principles that we bring into our organization, into our football program. So that's been great.
24: Kiffin also said that transfer quarterback Sam Leavitt is ready to go coming off a foot injury last season. That's sports. I'm Frank Arity.
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28: If the Cavaliers had the Sixers' current roster, we wouldn't be waiting. 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
28: What?
26: Here's Jason McIntyre.
1: It's here, ladies and gentlemen. Hour number 3 on The Herd. For a Thursday, as we wait. Day 4 I saw someone else called it day 24 of LeBron watch. But fear not, we have a much bigger name than LeBron James, and that's Clint Dempsey, the pride of Nacogdoches, Texas. Hope I didn't butcher that. Stops by to talk about the U.S. men's national team. I'm sure he's been hanging out with Pulisic and will have some tremendous insights. Clint Dempsey, if he's not your GOAT for the U.S. men's national team all time, I mean, it's got to be him or Donovan, right? Maybe he votes for Claudio Reyna. I don't know. But we'll talk a little bit of soccer in about 15 minutes. But to start hour number three, I think it's time, folks, right? Super Bowl tiers. I mean, listen, players are starting to report at camps this week, right? We got the rookies signing their contracts. Mendoza signed earlier today. And we're about 6 weeks out from it really getting to be go time. My Super Bowl tiers are here. And apologies, Jets fans, you guys didn't make the cut. So we're going to start here with overhyped teams, right? These are teams that have decent Super Bowl odds, but I believe they are in the overhyped category. And we're going to start with number one, Collins' Chicago Bears. Yes, I know Ben Johnson. Oh, he's so amazing. And man, he looks pretty damn good. But I think the Bears are a little bit overhyped. Everybody remembers that incredible Caleb Williams fourth quarter against the Packers. He was phenomenal against the Rams in the playoffs. He was the comeback king last year, putting the team on his back and carrying them. Is he going to be able to do that again so consistently? Ben Johnson, year two, will defensive coordinator say, hey, we know the tendencies, Ben. We know what you want to do. We're going to be ready. I do think there are some offensive line questions surrounding the Bears. We'll see. I have them in the overhyped bucket. I also have, folks, the Dallas Cowboys as a team overhyped. Stop me if you've heard this before. The Dallas Cowboys are overhyped. I mean, listen, you know, Dak Prescott has two career playoff wins, yet every year, well, could the Cowboys get to the Super Bowl? I would say pump the brakes. Let's see if he can get to an NFC championship. I mean, that hasn't happened for the franchise in, what, three decades? Yes, the offense is there. I will give a shout out to the Cowboys for drafting very well. I thought they upgraded the defense. Remember last year, you know, Dak was playing with basically one arm tied behind his back, given that they had no defense after trading away Micah Parsons. But I got the Cowboys as overhyped. I also have the Jaguars in that bucket. They won 13 games last year. If you ask Joe Public on the street, hey, how many games did the Jags win last year? I bet you nobody could remember. They won 13 games and hosted a playoff game. They lost to the Buffalo Bills. But I have the Jags as a little overhyped. They come back down to earth. They could still win the division. I don't think they will. And then finally, the Denver Broncos. Now, we have an entire segment dedicated to Collins, his guy, Bo Nix. We're going to talk Bo Nix a little bit later. Big question mark there. Just, you guys, we talk about this all the time when handicapping the NFL. One score games. Denver was 11-2 in one score games last year. Ain't no shot they duplicate that. Yes, the defense is great. Yes, Jalen Waddle is going to be a huge addition to the offense. But Denver, for me, falls into the overhyped bucket. So those are the four teams that are in category four. Let's move to the next category, and that's going to need some help. These guys are legit Super Bowl teams, but they're going to need some help. The Cincinnati Bengals are here every year, right? Joe Burrow, you know, I jokingly call him Glass Joe. Can Joe Burrow stay healthy? Played 8 games last year. Like, I mean, come on. Every year something's up with Joe. And then, of course, there's the defense. No matter how good Burrow is, the defense, major question mark. Somebody tried to sell me on, hey, well, coach is on the hot seat. Coach is under pressure. I was like, is Zach Taylor number one? Because he should be. So the Bengals are going to need some help. I do like Cincinnati a lot. Going to need some help. San Francisco, man. You guys know I'm a Brock Purdy truther. That's my guy. Mostly because Colin doesn't love him when we should love him. He's a great story. Last pick in the draft. Went toe-to-toe with Patrick Mahomes in the Super Bowl. Should have won it if the defense could have got a stop. Folks, the Niners are on their fifth defensive coordinator in 5 seasons. You know, this is an aging roster from Trent Williams to Christian McCaffrey's workload. We know George Kittle's coming off an injury. The defense getting up there, a little long in the tooth, as they say. They're going to need some help. I like the Niners. I don't love them as much this year. Now, the Patriots are interesting. They were one of the best teams in the AFC last year. But if you guys remember, they played a historically easy schedule. So was Drake May an MVP candidate? He finished second to Stafford because he's an amazing deep ball thrower and he's just an awesome quarterback who's going to take over the league? Or was it because they faced the easiest schedule anybody has this century in the NFL when it comes to backup quarterbacks and bad teams? Like, Drake May feasted, but again, they didn't play a great schedule. Finally, gonna need some help. We talked about them yesterday, somewhat glowingly. The Kansas City Chiefs. Patrick Mahomes coming off the injury. A lot of questions about the defense, folks. Losing McDuffie is a huge loss. Chris Jones, boy, you talk about getting old. I don't want to use the W word, washed. But when Chris Jones looks washed, Travis Kelce might be there. Mahomes is going to have to carry the load. The reason they're in the Super Bowl tiers is because of Kenneth Walker. I really like that addition to unlock some play action in that offense. So those are the four teams that are going to need some help. Now we get to the next tier where it's starting to get serious. Super Bowl contenders, tier two. We're calling this I Want to Believe. I'm really close to putting these guys in the top tier. We're starting with the Chargers. I think the Chargers made the best offensive coach hire, the biggest upgrade in the league, grabbing Mike McDaniel. Folks, the guy knows offense. You can hate on his look all you want, South Beach Mike, make fun of him all you want. I'm just telling you guys, he knows offense. Him and Herbert are going to cook. Herbert gets the tackles back. I think we're really talking about a stacked offense in LA, and I think they're close. The problem is I can't put them in the top tier if Herbert hasn't won a playoff game. I need to see it. I know they will, but to the Super Bowl, that's a bit of a leap. And then number two, Buffalo Bills. Now, I know I kind of savaged Buffalo yesterday, and we had Albert Breer on. We'll get to him in a second. I want to believe Buffalo, but the defense is kind of looking shaky. Josh Allen's down 30. You had the coaching change, the new stadium, a lot of newness. I saw a stat where their leading edge rusher this year in terms of sacks had 7 last year. You know, Bradley Chubb, what are we going to get out of him coming off the injuries? So here's Breer yesterday talking about the Buffalo Bills.
0: I've got high expectations for the Bills this year. You know, I think DJ Moore is a good acquisition, a guy that they have background with because Brady was with him in Carolina. And I also think this is interesting. Like, the hire of Jim Leonard as their defensive coordinator, like, this is a guy who was, like, on a fast track to become a head coach a few years ago, hit a little bit of a speed bump there when he didn't get the job at Wisconsin, but was really well-regarded in Denver. And I think he's going to be an important piece of the puzzle with Buffalo, too. When you're talking about having, like, an attacking style of offense, I think Jim Leonard's going to reflect that on defense, too.
1: Yeah, listen, I want to believe, but we'll see, Buffalo. Green Bay is a fascinating team. I'm just telling you guys, last year around October, November, they were pegged for the Super Bowl. This team was looking awesome. And then it all fell apart. Injuries really crippled them, and they lose their final four, and then they go to the playoffs, and they blow a huge lead, and somehow LaFleur's on the hot seat. That is total garbage. Micah Parsons is going to be healthy. The tight end is going to be back. Josh Jacobs hopefully will clean up his off-the-field nonsense and stay out of trouble. I'm just telling you, this team I want to believe in. Something's holding me back, but I love the Packers. Detroit Lions. Folks, in soccer, we talked about the spine of the team during the World Cup. How about this spine? Goff, Gibbs, St. Brown? That's phenomenal. I want to believe, but again, only 9-8 last year in year one post-Ben Johnson. I want to believe, but Dan Campbell, are we certain he could put them in the Super Bowl? Part of me thinks the window has closed. And the Texans are last. Folks, I almost forgot about the Texans, but I do love them analytically, and I love the defense. The real question here is, hey, we got the best defense in the AFC, okay? Can C.J. Stroud deliver? How about this fact? C.J. Stroud has 3 playoff wins. Dak Prescott has 2, but they're never talked about in the same breath. Stroud, 5 turnovers in the postseason last year. You can't do that. The defense essentially carried them against Pittsburgh, and then Stroud, you know, vomited all over himself against New England in a forgettable game. I want to believe Houston, but I'm not quite there. And the final tier, the top one, the legitimate contenders to win the Super Bowl this coming season. I'm calling them proven commodities. We got to go to the Rams, obviously. They need no introduction. They got a decent pass rusher this offseason, this guy named Myles Garrett. He's solid. That's a nice little upgrade. Another gentleman named Trent McDuffie, who's the perfect elixir for JSN on Seattle. So, like, I think the Rams, according to all metrics, have to be the Super Bowl favorites. Vegas loves them. High win total. Stafford, Devontae, Puka. There is no weakness here, folks. There isn't. I'm not even going to get into the Aaron Donald stuff. There's no weakness. So the Rams, for me, are a proven commodity, as are the other three teams here, largely. The Seattle Seahawks, they are a proven commodity for sure, having come off the Super Bowl. The Philadelphia Eagles, 2 years removed from the Super Bowl. The final one's interesting. I have the Ravens as a proven commodity, and I know that some people are going to scratch their heads over that. But Lamar Jackson has proven he's one of the best quarterbacks in the league. He's proven it with two MVP awards. The problem is when you get to January, what's the deal, my friend? But I have them in proven commodity because Vegas believes. All right, so we're going to put that online for you guys, and I'm sure you're going to just love it. Agree with everything I said, because that's what happens on the internet, right? All right, coming up next, oh, what a guest. Cannot wait to talk to this gentleman. One of the best U.S. soccer players of all time, Clint Dempsey, stops by. How does the U.S. men's national team build off the World Cup? Well, there's this little matchup called the Ligas Cup between Liga MX, where you know where I own a team. I'm a minority owner in Necaxa. We'll battle teams from the MLS. I was there last year in Miami. Necaxa played Lionel Messi. A tremendous game. Ligas Cup is excellent. I think you guys are going to be tuned in. We'll talk about that next year on The Herd.
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4: 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And at 7, it's MLB on Fox's Game of the Week with the New York Mets hosting the Los Angeles Dodgers. 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
9: The tropics are getting active, and in Southwest Florida, that matters. A system in the Gulf, a wave in the Atlantic, a storm worth watching. Wink meteorologists are already tracking what could happen next. With Wink Doppler 3X, neighborhood alerts, and forecasts closer to home, Wink helps you know before it reaches your street. When the tropics turn, turn to Wink, the weather authority.
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1: Oh boy, special guest. Holy cow, our booker's working overtime. Shout out to Dave for landing the legendary Clint Dempsey. Oh my gosh, one of the best U.S. men's national players of all time. He's too humble to talk about it, but he's now joined the dark side. He's in the media promoting the Leagues Cup, the battle between the MLS and Liga MX. Obviously, I was hyping Necaxa and Liga MX. I was just texting guys in the ownership group. Ozil, the legendary Turkey player, not on the text chain, but Clint Dempsey, let's welcome you into the show. First of all, hey, man, it's an honor to talk to you. Obviously, you moved to a new phase in your career as an Uber driver, right, for your young children?
12: Yes, sir. That's pretty much what I'm doing. I got 6 kids running them back and forth to practice. And I guess it's payback from way back what my parents used to do for me. Yeah. But it's what it's all about, man, helping your kids try to chase their dreams and see them grow up.
1: Yeah, let's start with the World Cup, which just finished, record-setting viewership. Incredible tournament. As a member of the media, how different was it for you having played in the World Cup?
12: Yeah, I mean, it was great. Obviously, I missed being on the pitch and the excitement around the World Cup and playing in those big games. I got to cover it in Qatar, but it was different to be on home soil and doing it, because I remember full circle moment, 94 World Cup, watching as a kid and first believing, wow, maybe I could do this one day. And then now seeing where the game's gone, how passionate our fan base was, and how the game is really grown here in the States, and how the U.S. team inspired this country in the group stages.
1: Yeah. I don't know. Depending on how you view it, you know, we had a good World Cup, you know, from a U.S. perspective.
12: Yes, sir. I think you hit the nail on the head. I think it was a good World Cup. Not great. There's just such a small margin between good and great, right? Mm-hmm. If they go on and beat the Belgian side, get to the quarterfinals, and they start being part of like one of the top 3 best teams of all time. But I think what's a little bit deflating is how we went out in that game. We didn't have enough bite, didn't really get off to the races. So it was unfortunate after how well they performed in the group stage, but still, them having the pressure on them, the way in which they played in the group stage, winning a knockout round against Bosnia, there's a lot of positives to take away, but still there's levels and there's things that we need to work on.
1: Yeah, it's weird. People still can't get a grip on what the hell happened against Belgium. We didn't look like the team that played against Paraguay and Bosnia. Totally different. Was it more the opponent Or was it something about us? Because we definitely did not seem on from the jump. My guy, Serginho Dest, didn't even know the ball was going to be theirs, and they nearly score 1 minute in. Something was off, Clint, right?
12: Yeah, I think there was a few things, right? Going into the tournament, there were questions, right, about this team. How much depth do we have? I feel like we were conceding too many goals. And if you want to go far in a tournament, you got to tighten those things up. You look at teams like Spain, who only conceded one goal the whole tournament, where even in the friendlies leading up to the World Cup, it looked like it was a little bit of floodgates at times. But I don't know if it was the outside noise of the suspension of the red card. I don't know if it was we finally faced a team that was ranked better than us in FIFA, and we're going to take the game to us and be able to play through our press, and how would we adapt to that and figure out a way to go against someone who could go toe for toe with us. Because in the earlier games, it felt like we were able to suffocate our opponent. We were able to press them high. We had an identity of how we wanted to play. We got confidence from the early goals that we scored. In the first three matches, we scored first, scored early, and that allows you to play with more confidence and more flair. So I don't know if it was just the perfect storm with all those things kind of coming in, but man, it was just a frustrating game. Just how you said, we started, you would think clear the ball outside, not in your own box. Then you're thinking, don't let the ball bounce in your own box, right? Then the ball is crossed, no one's marking them. Then we score against the run of play on a free kick. And then it's like, okay, we're back in it. And then 30 seconds later, we concede again, where we have a player gets slam dunked on for a header. And then it was just kind of mistake after mistake, right?
1: Yeah. It's very strange. Now, I will say, and if memory serves and I'm wrong, correct me, please. But when you were playing with the U.S. men's national team, we had like our identity was scrappy underdog, plucky. We're going to fight. We're going to fight and scrap and claw for everything. And Pochettino seems to have instilled more of, like you said, the high press and a different brand. Do you think we're built to play that brand? Because it just didn't look like it against a tight European team.
12: I mean, I think so. I think there's a way that you can still be scrappy in terms of how you high press. And then if teams are, you know, playing through that, then you adjust to where that line of, press is initiated. Still, at the end of the day, you have to figure out ways to create chances for yourself. I would compare it to fighting, right? If you're swinging for the fences and someone gets you good one time, you sit back a little bit and you start being more on the counter and being more, you know, strategic and how you throw. And then that's how the game of, football, the game of soccer is. And I just feel like it was a situation where we had too many guys not be on the same day. Where if you looked at the other games, it seemed like everybody was up for it. And it's like, when you get punched in the mouth, how do you recover? And for me, this highlight that you're showing right here, this was the straw that broke the camel's back, in my opinion. First, the keeper doesn't kick the ball out. Deflection here. Player shoots the ball. We have a player that I think can clear it in this situation. And then 3-1 was a mountain to climb. Another mistake here from one of our defenders. It just seems like nothing was going right for us on that day. But I think this team does have the quality that they could play with top teams. It's just being able to, like, adapt. And when you get punched in the mouth, how to see things out. Like, for example, in this game, get to halftime.
1: Yeah.
12: Don't concede 30 seconds later. Get to halftime, regroup, look at things from a tactical standpoint of changes that you need to make in the second half, and you have everything to play for. You look at the Turkey game. In the last minutes, we're tied 2-2. See the game out. They're trying to waste time in the corner. They meg one of our players and then get across. No one's marking. And you leave that game with, you should have been a point, but you end up losing that game.
1: Yep.
12: Just these small details, I think, make the big difference in the long run.
1: So details, tactical strategy, I love it. I got to ask, Pochettino's had a contract on his desk for over a month, maybe 2 months, hasn't signed it. I wonder, do you think he's coming back? Like, if he doesn't, we got to start over. That's great, not great news. But if he does, do you think he's trying to bake in some stuff like, hey, I need some ground rules here. I'm not going to call out Pulisic by name, but I just did. What do you think's going on?
12: Look, we have to ask him what he wants to do. I think he finally saw what this country can do when they get behind the team in terms of how they support their team, which they didn't really experience a lot of that because of the way in which he took over, right? He took over after Copa America, where the first host country did not get out of the group in that situation. Then you go to CONCACAF Nations League, where they won 3 in a row, and then they lose to Panama in the semifinal game. And so he's trying to like get this team going. Gold Cup mixes up the team, more of a heavy MLS roster, and trying to get the fight back in the team. And then after the Gold Cup, you know, got to the final, lost to Mexico. You had some friendlies where it looked like things were starting to turn around a little bit, mixing the quality of some of the European American players that we have that are playing overseas with some of the domestic players. And it looked like we were starting to get something going. And then like right before the World Cup, you had the games against Belgium and Portugal where we got beat pretty convincingly. And then you have the send-off games where Senegal and Germany, where it went well against Senegal, but we still conceded two goals in that game. We lost to Germany, still conceded two goals in that game. And then we started off well in the World Cup. So I think it's one of those situations. From what I saw in the World Cup, it looks like we were building something. There was an identity of this team finally. And I started to believe again and get excited about this team. And I think that he could, you know, get things turned around and build off this momentum that we've created, but only if he's all in. And I don't know if he's all in or not because of all the rumors that have been around him and when he's been coaching with this team for such a short period of time, how that really looks. And if he does go, well, then it's the next man up in terms of trying to find someone that's going to take us to the next step forward. So it's one of those things. It's like, you don't know unless you hear from the main man himself what he wants to do. And it sounds like the ball's in his court.
1: Yeah.
12: Pochettino.
1: Clint Dempsey with the encyclopedic knowledge of the U.S. the last 2 years. That's amazing. All right. So let's spin it forward, Clint. Obviously, all eyes are on soccer, right? 85 billion people watch the World Cup. So now everybody's tuning into Liga MX, MLS. Yep. Obviously, MLS, there was a gaffe last night. I'm sure you saw the Miami game clip getting millions of views. Goalie with a worse than freeze. But how do we build on this? Because in 94, that, you know, after the World Cup, it was the birth of the MLS. So how does the MLS and Liga MX capitalize on this World Cup?
12: Yeah, I mean, like you talked about Leagues Cup, what they're doing. You're having basically the two best leagues in CONCACAF playing against each other more often. You have from the beginning of August to the beginning of September, you have 18 teams versus from Liga MX and 18 teams of MLS to play against each other. I think it spices things up for the league play, but also for the rivalry between both of these countries of U.S. and Mexico. And none of the games end in a tie. It ends with a winner and it goes straight to penalties, which I think is exciting for fans to see. And it's just more opportunity to see better matches against each other. What I really like about it is the timing of the year in which they are playing because they're both at their best. If you look at the other competition, which was Champions Cup, for MLS teams, I think they're kind of like at a disadvantage because you're coming off a preseason. You haven't got a full preseason yet and you're not in top form. Whereas like when you see these two teams go against, well, two leagues go against each other from the beginning of August to the beginning of September, you're seeing them in their prime. Both leagues at their best and see who is the top dog. So that's what I like about it. And I just think there's other things that you can do. You need to keep figuring out ways to make the leagues here domestically more exciting. And you need also the American players to be doing really well overseas for their clubs and look forward to some of these major competitions that are coming up, whether it's the Olympics, whether it's Copa America again, whether it's other Gold Cups. I just think there's a lot of exciting things coming up. And also shout out to the women's team who have the World Cup coming up next year.
1: Certainly. I don't want to talk my own book, but Necaxa, we do play Philadelphia. And I don't know if you watched Philadelphia last night, Clint. Their young stud, Mr. Sullivan, some people are saying he's got next. Again, you don't want to overhype a teenager. I don't even think he has his driver's license yet. But do you want to speak at all, if you were able to see the highlights? He was pretty dynamic. This is the kid, Sullivan, who Man City is already looking at. And again, this is an opportunity for the MLS to shine with a young star.
12: Yeah, I mean, I like seeing a lot of the young stars that we have play with confidence, take players on. And it's just the mixing up your game, right? When things are not working well and you try to take someone on two or three times, then obviously maybe it's time to make a simple pass. But what I like is seeing some of these young players with no fear, taking risks, going out and expressing themselves and being creative in the attack in third. And I think that's what you need. You need certain players that can mix it up sometimes. Mm-hmm. And I want to get back to us creating, players that take players on and are exciting to watch and get people out of their seats. So hopefully that young next up generation per se, who's going to be fighting to be in the Olympics, will be pushing the full men's national team in some in terms of some of our stars to like look over their shoulder, like, hey, if I don't stay on top of things, I can be put to the bench, right? So iron sharpens iron. I'm looking forward to more competition for spots and create more depth on our national team.
1: You didn't say it, but I will. Certain guys have to watch out because there's some of these young kids. See, Clint's laughing. He knows who I'm talking about. Anyways, obviously from the young guys to the old guys, quickly on Lionel Messi, the guy was incredible at 39. If he sees this segment and texts you, oh, Clint, I was thinking about coming back for 2030 in Portugal, you know, maybe being a super sub. What do you think? What would you tell Messi?
12: I mean, I'm no one to speak to Messi, but what I will say is, man, just so impressed with how he played in the World Cup at 39, how he dominated, how he's still a difference maker. You know, the amount of goals that he scored and assists he scored and how he carried his country on his back is truly impressive. And he's one of those guys that because of the way in which he plays, it's almost like seems like he can play forever. So I don't know in terms of how much longer he has, but man, I've really enjoyed watching him, watching Cristiano Ronaldo, some of the greats play and be able to play alongside him. It was an honor. And yeah, I continue to be impressed by what I see from both of them in terms of their longevity and how well that they keep playing at the highest level.
1: And last one, Clint, real quick. You mentioned at the outset, you've got six kids. Huge debate has been raging after this World Cup. Hell, the last decade is the U.S. youth issues with pay to play, you know, as opposed to what's going on in Europe. Listen, this is not an easy fix. Pochettino ain't fixing this. Do you think it's even fixable, the U.S. soccer issues in this country?
12: Yeah, I think it is. Oh. I think it's a mix of things. You're seeing MLS teams have academies where they're, you know, paying for everything. And if you're good enough to be on the team, you're good enough to be on the team. The only issue is there's not enough because of how big the U.S. There's so many cities that players don't really have that opportunity, right? And maybe you have to pay to have a coach that wants to come out there and coach you on the field. But what I would like to see is I would like to see more of ECNL and MLS next teams playing against each other more often. I don't think they should be segregated. Why not play? If the best teams are in your backyard, play against the best teams. Don't be afraid of one team going to another team and all that. I think there should be promotion and relegation in our club football in terms of you have to play your way into a league, not just be in a league because of a club that you're with. You have to play your way into a league, and if you play well, you stay there, and you can play your way out of a league but not performing. So I just think that would create more of an opportunity to maybe play teams that were closer in these bigger cities than having to drive and fly and do all that. I just think that not everybody has the financial means to do that. And so I would like to see more of a coming together of, you know, those two kind of leagues and seeing a promotion relegation type situation.
1: Interesting. So ECNL, currently they're separate. They won't play each other, right? Is that what you're saying?
12: Not that often, not from what I've seen.
1: And a lot of that, I'm guessing, it has to do with recruiting. If some kid is amazing, the other side that loses might lose that kid to the better team. Yeah.
12: Exactly. But that's always going to be there, right? There's always that opportunity of those things happening, right? Because it's a consumer business. If you're paying for your kid to play club ball, then you have the right as a consumer to find the best team that your kid can be on. Then you have other situations where like they're paying for your kid to be on the team, basically all their travel with academies and stuff like that. So they have more of a say on that kid's future, protecting them from other teams and what have you. I just feel like I would like to see a situation where kids have more freedom to change what they need to do for what's best for them, because your youth goes by so quick and you got to figure out what's best for you and what's the right coach and right team. Because before you know it, by the time you get to high school, out of high school and college, I mean, there's not much time left to try to make up that ground.
1: Yeah. Clint Dempsey, Fox Sports soccer analyst. Great stuff, Clint. Great career. 57 goals, most in U.S. men's national team history. Hey, man, we'll see you this summer, Clint. Thanks a lot.
12: Yes, sir. Thank you, brother.
1: All right. Clint Dempsey. Wow. Great stuff. Tremendous stuff. All right. We're going to go to break. And then after this, we will talk to Rachel Nichols, who has the news.
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3: Florida Governor Ron DeSantis is speaking out against a federal bill that would change rules for agriculture work visas. The Securing Agriculture's Workforce Act of 2026, introduced in the U.S. House, seeks to expand the H-2A visa program to more agricultural jobs and create an online platform for employers and workers. The bill would also allow some unauthorized farm workers to apply for legal status, but does not include a pathway to citizenship. The measure remains in committee. A 35-year-old woman from Cape Coral was killed on College Parkway today in South Fort Myers. The Florida Highway Patrol says the driver drove off the road and hit a tree. It happened at 5:30 this morning and shut down the westbound lanes of College Parkway for hours. I'm Lois Tomey. Wink News. First, fair, everywhere.
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5: All right, soccer's over for the United States, so I'm moving my attention toward football, college football. Y'all know the Big Ten is going to win the national championship for a fourth straight year. But let's see who the players are here. Indiana, they're going to repeat. Ohio State's going to be there. Oregon's going to be there. I'm looking for a fourth team to jump in that upper mix. It's going to be Lincoln Riley and USC. It's going to be Washington, Michigan. Do they get in the 10-win club? I don't know, but I'm ready to go with college football.
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12: Great stuff from Clint Dempsey. Oh my goodness, and my buddies are texting me that I've got to watch his documentary on Paramount Plus. I'll put that on the back burner. There's so much good stuff to watch right now on streaming. Oh my goodness. Let's go to Rachel Nichols with the news.
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14: Jason, I know even before the words come out of my mouth, you're going to be up in arms about this one.
12: Uh-oh.
14: The Athletic released a list.

0: list of the five most overrated teams in the NFL, and the Eagles are on it. Could be a surprise to some that the Phillies made the playoffs 9 times in the last decade alone, won the Super Bowl twice. Even last season, they won the NFC East for the 3rd time in 4 seasons, but The Athletic listed reasons why Philly could be in decline.
1: Can't wait to hear this.
0: Loss of A.J. Brown, 4th offensive coordinator in 4 years, and he's very inexperienced. Offensive line injuries, tough late season schedule. I don't know. You had the Eagles in your top Super Bowl tier.
1: Yeah.
0: So I can already guess you don't agree that they're overrated.
1: It's a weird thing. Why do so many people not like the Eagles this year? Rachel? Remember, how many weeks have we talked where, oh, Jalen Hurts, he's not good.
0: Not weeks, months.
1: I mean, I can't think of a more disrespected franchise in the NFL than the Eagles right now.
0: I mean, to me, they're not overrated or underrated. To me, the Eagles are rated. If you look at their Super Bowl odds.
1: Properly rated.
0: Yeah. I mean, their Super Bowl odds, I'm looking at the list here. 5th best Super Bowl odds. The Rams, number 1. Bills and Ravens, number 2. Seahawks, number 3. And then Eagles, Patriots, and Chiefs are all tied after that.
1: So the Eagles are the, hold on, Eagles are the same as the Patriots who went to the Super Bowl, mm-hmm, and the Chiefs who have Mahomes and Reed.
0: Yeah, that's rated. That is properly rated.
1: Again, what are we like, 12 plus 5? We're like 17 months removed from destroying the Chiefs in the Super Bowl and Jalen Hurts being the MVP.
0: A lot can change in the NFL in 17 months, Jason.
1: A lot, right. Did they win a playoff game last year? I forgot.
0: Come on.
1: Wait, you know the answer? I don't remember.
0: They did, right? Am I hallucinating?
1: Listen, they're really good. I'm not buying this overrated. Yeah, the hate for Philly, man. The knives are coming out.
0: They're rated. They're rated.
1: I'm kind of with you. They're properly rated.
0: They're properly rated.
1: Yeah,
0: there we go.
1: 5th best Super Bowl odds.
0: All right, let's go to that number 1 Super Bowl odds team, though, the Rams. Aaron Donald, you know, we're still waiting, just like with LeBron. Okay, it's not just like with LeBron. We're waiting to see if Aaron Donald will be back for another season with the Rams. Look, he said in the past he really wants to play with Myles Garrett. He's even worked out at the Rams facility recently, test out how he feels in the old pads. Rams coach Sean McVay is, of course, very strong, you know, bond with Donald. And he talked about the potential return on Jason Lockenfor's podcast the other day.
2: I have crossed paths with Aaron Donald, and, you know, what's special is we have a really special relationship, and it's way bigger than football. I've heard him say it before, and it means the world to me, and I feel the same. It's family with us. He's done so much for me. I love the man he is. I love the husband, the father, the son. You know, he represents a lot of the things that are right. And what he's going to do is he is thinking about this. He's going to go through his process. And the one thing about Aaron Donald is what he does it full speed ahead.
0: Jason, I keep seeing online some Rams fans like, decide already. What are we waiting for? We need to know. I don't think people realize how much coming out of retirement is a big deal. Just physically on your body, your entire body is changed from when every season you geared up to get, first of all, just smacked in the face over and over and over again. Your muscles, your body, the way you eat, the way you drink, any of that stuff. Do you have a problem with him sort of doing wait and see, even if it extends through this, like into the beginning of the season?
1: No, they go 7-1 to start, you know, and they hit him up. Hey, we could use some depth on the defensive line. Do you want to join? Well, hell yeah, I'll go along for a Super Bowl ride.
0: Yeah.
1: You know,
0: it's okay. He's if he comes back, it'll only be a plus. He's not likely to be a full-time player anyway. Just come in on special packages and things.
1: Yeah. Situationally, and, yeah.
0: I mean, it's a gift to the Rams. He's even thinking about this, frankly, to me.
1: I think the financial aspect is the weird one. I saw a report that if he comes back, the Rams would owe him a lot of money because he retired early.
0: Oh, right.
1: Which could impact things and other guys. But so I don't know. It's a weird one. For whatever reason, I'm not putting a lot of stock in this.
0: Okay.
1: But the Rams are so loaded that I guess anything's possible. I mean, maybe.
0: There is a real drive to win another Super Bowl, especially before Matt Stafford retires. And I don't know. Winning cures everything. What do we say? Winning justifies everything.
1: Yes.
0: You know, if you pay a little extra, I'm sure ownership of the Rams. But by the way, they got the money.
1: Yeah, they definitely
0: Kroenke
1: have the
0: family
1: money.
0: Got the money.
1: By the way, I did look this up, Rachel. Eagles lost to the Niners in the playoffs last year.
0: In
1: the wild card game, 23-19.
0: In my head, they won.
1: Blew a fourth quarter lead. So that probably is compounding. Sorry to interrupt.
0: No, all good. All good. No, I'm sure that's part of it. But again, rated. I think the Eagles are rated.
1: Properly rated. What about the Rams? Over, under, proper?
0: I really have liked watching the Rams since I've been in LA. They're not like my favorite team, but I like a lot of the things that team is about, and I'm happy to see them as Super Bowl favorites again. I actually met Matthew Stafford when he was in high school.
1: In Texas?
0: In Texas.
1: Okay.
0: And to get to sort of be up close from both of our youths to when... to see where his career is now has been just a treat for me and his development, both as a person, a player, a dad, a husband, all the things. And I hope that I'm glad they're the favorites because I hope they win.
1: Yeah.
0: If my team isn't going to win, I hope they win. Don't laugh at me.
1: I like that. Yeah.
0: It could happen.
1: If the Jets aren't going to win, I'll root Rams, Chargers.
0: Yeah. Well, that can't happen. That's not an issue.
1: Ouch.
0: My Commanders, it could happen. Not this year, but it could happen. It could happen again one day, Jason. I'm just saying. I don't know. All right, let's keep with the NFL because after 18 seasons as the head coach, of course, of the Baltimore Ravens, John Harbaugh, still in his first season with the Giants, just about to kick off training camp. And I would say he's still kind of learning the group. A lot of smart people, including our Colin Cowherd, are picking the Giants to exceed their Vegas win total of 7.5 games. Maybe make a playoff push. Colin, they're underrated, right? If we're talking about rated. However, Harbaugh addressed the Giants locker room this week. And Jason, I'm gonna present without comment first. Take a listen to this.
3: Welcome, man. Good to see everybody here. You excited?
4: Yes, sir. Yeah,
3: a little nervous?
4: Nope.
3: Huh? A little nervous? A little nervous, man. Nervous? Excited, nervous, you know? Nervous like you're full of game almost, Mason. Get this thing kick on. Standing up here in front of the New York Giants. The New York Giants. It's the New York Giants sitting in this room. The New York Giants. Wow. It's an honor. It's an honor to stand in front of this room right now. And I know those coaches back there feel the same way, right, coaches?
5: Sergio.
3: It's an honor, man. We've been working, haven't we? We've been working early and early late, getting ready for today. Today. Sitting in this chair, this seat, getting to work, getting started, our beginning. Because this is where it all begins, together.
0: Look, I was working in D.C. when John was in Baltimore. I can tell you for sure, he's a very good motivator. But this, to me, felt a little bit like a man who is 63 years old, talking to a bunch of 20-somethings and not quite hitting the mark. What did you think when you first saw this video?
1: Crickets throughout the room. And as my kids would say, cringe. Like, so cringe.
0: I hate that word.
1: I mean, I you just watch it, you feel bad for him. He's like the kid who gets in front of the class, big project presentation, and he's forgot everything. And he just keeps repeating himself. He's got his hands in his pockets. Like, the posture's bad.
0: Well, that's a John with the hand in his pockets. It's very common. You won a Super Bowl with that posture. But I will say this. Look, if you are 63 years old, I imagine your sense of history with the New York Giants is very different than if you're 22 or 23 years old. And obviously, even the players were alive the last time the Giants won the Super Bowl, but that's different from knowing sort of the whole scope of it. So addressing the team and talking about, this is the New York Giants, I think kind of just doesn't take into account the age difference.
1: Yeah.
0: The communication style maybe doesn't take into account the age difference. I don't worry, though, that when it comes time to coaching these guys out on the field, it's going to be like this.
1: Well, no concern at all. I mean, Rach, we're talking about a, you know how sometimes there's a noisy situation? How noisy have the Giants been? You've got your running back doing backflips post-surgery.
0: Not landing them.
1: Not landing them. You've got your quarterback getting all into politics and polarizing the fan base. Malik Nabers MIA because he had another surgery. And now you've got your coach kind of going viral for all the wrong reasons. I don't know. I'm tossing Abdul Carter falling asleep, all the time last season. There's not a lot of positives here. And this ain't just Jets hater, okay?
0: Yes, it is.
1: Let's be real. This is not a good... Come on.
0: No. I agree with you that the Giants overall situation is noisy. That's exactly the right word for it. But I don't think the Harbaugh... What I said is that I don't think the Harbaugh communication style is going to be an issue with his players throughout this season. He's a very good communicator and a very, very good football coach.
1: Well, Lamar Jackson may disagree with you.
0: Well, that's true,
1: I would love to get Lamar Jackson's real comments on this.
0: Yes.
1: I mean, he basically got rid of Harbaugh in Baltimore. We would agree on that, right?
0: Yeah, absolutely. Look, but that relationship extends well past one team meeting.
1: Certainly.
0: So I would say, I hate the word cringe.
1: Why?
0: Because, go be what you want to be, do what you want to do, all that stuff. you shouldn't live in judgment of what other people are going to think of you. Yeah. I don't like that.
1: No, I don't disagree
0: with
1: that.
0: This era of culture.
1: I lean into cringe as the dad. You know, when I'm with the family out, you know, mm-hmm. I'm a little cringy. I don't care. It's fun. And my kids laugh at me and actually talk to me and pay attention to me.
0: Yeah, so there you go.
1: All right, Rachel with the news.
4: Well, that's the news.
5: And thanks for stopping by.
4: The Herd Lie News.
1: All right, earlier we had Nick Friedell stop by to talk about the potential of LeBron going to Golden State. Rachel and I are sitting here waiting. Here's what Nick said about the potential of LeBron joining forces with Draymond and Curry in Golden State.
6: The Warriors have a system in place that could handle the star power that he brings. So I think from just a life standpoint, the Warriors would be a hell of a lot of fun. If LeBron is sitting there going, where can I win? And it's San Antonio. He fits a need there. He's a guy who could go plug in next to Wemby, and I think they would absolutely go win the title next season. But only he knows what is most important to him. And all we kept hearing in the beginning of all this is he wants to go somewhere to enjoy the last phase, year, 2 years, whatever it is, of his career.
1: So it's interesting. In an absence of information, we're just speculating. So, Rachel, this is an actual conversation I had with one of our producers. I'm bored of the four teams. We've talked about Philly, Cleveland. We've talked about all of them to death. So I'm like, what new teams could we come up with? Possibly behind the scenes, like what's happening? And one I came up with was,
0: in play?
1: Well, yeah, why not? Well, we're just speculating.
0: I can speculate for you what might be good for him.
1: Let me give you one.
0: Okay.
1: So Wemby just restructured his deal. Yeah. Nobody thinks he's going to San Antonio. It doesn't seem like a good fit. It's Wemby's team. They're on the rise. They don't need LeBron. But I don't know. They melted down in the finals against the Knicks. Sure, could have used some veteran leadership. Why not? Out of nowhere, the Spurs, LeBron. Come on, bro. I don't know.
0: I don't see that working for either side. I really don't. The Spurs have a very specific culture. LeBron is a giant planet that the entire locker room's gravity centers around, no matter how good or bad or how old he is. That is not what this team is about. He's on the wrong timeline. Wemby would be put under so much more of a microscope. Oh, you're playing with LeBron, blah, blah, blah. Look, the team no one's talking about because he clearly isn't really considering it, that he would be a great fit in and could have a better chance to win, is Minnesota.
1: Hmm.
0: And we talked about this on the show a little bit yesterday. That is a great fit with high talent, excellent coach. The environment could work for him, but it doesn't sound like LeBron wants to spend the winter in the dark and the cold. It does not help his golf habit.
1: LaMelo Ball and LeBron James. Now that's a buddy cop, but what was it? True Detective.
0: Yeah.
1: Can you imagine those two?
0: Yeah.
1: LeBron watching LaMelo take one-legged three-pointers?
0: No, it's Danny Glover and Mel Gibson. Ooh. I'm too old for this stuff.
1: Oh my gosh. I would not wish that upon anyone. All right. We are running out of time on LeBron. LeBron's got all the time in the world. He's going to drag this out for weeks, right?
7: 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The workout gets done because it's on the schedule. 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
23: Greetings and salutations, friends. How are you today? Here we are. And by the way, here we are. We're in our new palatial studios, like the second round. So Chris and I are, we moved down the hall, literally just into the next studio. I can stretch out my legs a little bit. Chris can't smell what I had for lunch. It's good. This is nice here. At our beautiful studios at Sun Broadcasting. Glad to have you aboard. You know the deal here. Phone number if you want to jump on, text line. It's all the same. We want to hear from you as we broadcast for the next 3 hours. Before we get into all of that, let me just check with Chris. Do I sound okay? I sound different in my headphones. I knew I would in a new studio.
24: Yeah, you sound good. Okay, you sound good. It's just the processor on this.
23: Okay.
24: A little different.
23: All right. Just want to make sure everything is all good. Before we get started today, tip of the cap to the company, because as you know, I've been doing radio for, well, I mean, it's been 40 years, man. And there's just something about the immediacy and the localness, if that's even a word, of radio during a situation. And I've been in this market with you guys for 9.5 years, and some of our finest moments are when we don't do sports. regularly, by the way. You know, we've been through a pandemic together. We've been through 3 Cat 5 hurricanes together. We've been through a plane crash on I-75 together. We had yesterday, a day that affected just about everybody. I mean, maybe if you live and work in the Cape, it didn't affect you as much. But if you live or work in Fort Myers, Estero, Bonita, Naples, you were affected by yesterday with that police situation, I-75 being shut down. We had a shooting, a guy barricading himself in a car. I mean, it was a big deal. And largely everybody was affected, but it took me about what? How long does it take you to get home? You went to the hockey arena yesterday. It took me 1.5 hours to get home yesterday, which, you know.
24: Took me 1 hour to get to Hertz.
23: Yeah.
24: Yeah.
23: And by the way, as soon as we got off air with everything being closed, then the skies opened up here. I mean, they already were. So it was just a fun
24: impeccable
23: day.
24: Impeccable timing.
23: Sure.
24: By the weather gods.
23: Yeah. But the immediacy of radio, because we had you guys, members of the company, in the middle of the crime scene, stuck in traffic, giving us updates. And, you know, you reported to us and we talked on a microphone and boom, the information was out. I think, you know, we were the first ones to get a lot of information out yesterday because of you guys. With all of a sudden, the police activity and highway information being shut down and the actual shooting that took place. So it was a good day for radio. Bad day for that dude, by the way. You know, then after the fact, that's when TV comes in, because then the video was spectacular. And by the way, some of that video came from you guys. The shooting of the car and dragging him out and the arrest, that was all caught on film. And I went home on Wink News and watched all that. One thing that really struck me was the overhead shot. I presume that was a drone shot. Chris, there had to be 75 law enforcement cars surround that one pickup truck.
24: Yeah.
23: Which, okay, probably out of my gigging myself in trouble here.
24: Oh, goody. We got 4 minutes and 20 seconds into the new studio. This is great.
23: This was a Florida Highway Patrol operation, because the story started in St. Pete, came down into our neighborhood.
24: Uh-huh.
23: And then it was Lee County that then assisted at that point, right?
24: Sheriff's office, yeah.
23: Yeah. This is an honest question. Maybe it's a question for Officer Sean. I don't know. But I'm always going to give you my opinion and my thoughts and my thought problems. I'm unfiltered. Do we need 70? Do we need 70 cars around one pickup truck? Honest question.
24: So I don't know. Again, Officer Sean would be very helpful if any current or former Leo.
23: Yeah.
24: Like when you hear that on the radio.
23: Yeah.
24: Your first thought has got to be, we're going. Let's load up. We're going to go out there. We got to help out however
23: Run
24: we
23: to
24: can.
23: Danger.
24: However we can, right?
23: Heroes, yes.
24: But if everybody goes there, where's, like, not everybody can go there. So are they only calling the 70 cars and saying, you 70, we need you here now? Or you 50 plus these 5 SWAT vehicles? I don't know how they logistically come to the conclusion, like, this is enough.
23: I think we could have done it with 12 to 15 units.
24: Yeah, but it's it's one, I mean, of those things.
23: We did the pit bull maneuver on him, and then, you know.
24: Look, there's plenty of analogies that you can make, but you'd rather have the additional support and not need it than need it and not have it.
23: 70.
24: Yeah, look,
23: at $4.50 a gallon of gas.
24: It sounds like a lot. There's no doubt. It sounds like a lot, but yeah, you'd rather have them there and not need them than need them and not have them.
23: Given the cluster of traffic yesterday that had, an arterial effect elsewhere.
24: Gosh.
23: Maybe peel off 5 to 10 of those units and help out with traffic. Or was there no crime going on anywhere else in Southwest Florida?
24: You couldn't speed anywhere else.
23: No, speeding was not a thing. That's
24: for sure. So you couldn't speed.
23: Yeah.
24: You couldn't get anywhere.
23: No.
24: That was the part that stunk about it. You couldn't move. Again, if you were close to... I didn't go over by 41. I'm assuming it was bad on 41.
23: Yeah, I didn't make it over there.
24: I mean, if you eliminate all of the southbound and northbound traffic on 75, it's got to go somewhere.
23: Yeah, yeah.
24: There is no other north-southbound road that spans all of Southwest Florida other than 41 at that point.
23: Correct. Yeah. All right. Well, you know, that's the journalist part of me. Just a question. I thought it was the spectacular aerial view of the show of force. I mean, you would have. I don't know. That was a lot of force.
24: One of the videos I saw this morning, I started laughing at. It was a younger couple. They're driving in their car, and they start filming as they come up to the. They had to be one of the first 200 cars stopped.
23: Sure.
24: On 75.
23: Yeah.
24: And you hear the lady's voice say, I got to pee way too much for us to be stopped here this long. And I felt bad. And it started getting my wheels turning. Like, there's been times where you're on 75 and it's like, I don't want to stop at this exit. Uh-huh. I'll get to the next one because I know this gas station is clean and that's where I want to go.
23: Yeah.
24: And if you get caught in that.
23: Yeah.
24: There's cars all around. You can't go. You can't go.
23: Right.
24: Unless you're going to go in your car. And right. I don't think that's a feasible option. So what does one do in that's guys? It's a lot easier. If you've got an empty water bottle
23: real fast,
24: you're at least okay.
23: Unless you overflow like a Dumb and Dumber.
24: The girls out there, like unless you're rolling around with a bucket.
23: Yeah.
24: You're just in a tight spot. You're in a pinch, as they say.
23: for hours.
24: Yes. And that's the thing is there's no finish line in sight. It's just, it's up to the officers on scene to say, yep, we've got all the evidence that we need from this lane. We can now open it back up.
23: Yes.
24: That's all you're waiting on.
23: Well, look, overall, no, don't get me wrong. Good job. Great job. I mean, you know, I don't think anybody got hurt other than the guy.
24: I'm okay with.
23: Yeah.
24: Like, end of the day.
23: Yeah. Yeah. So, that's good. But, yeah, it was like... The response was like, I don't know, it's like we're hunting down John Wilkes Booth after the theater act. Let me not use an 1865 reference. Let's bring it a little closer. But it was like we're going after somebody after the president. 70. That's a lot. By the way, just to let all you people know, what you experienced yesterday is an average Wednesday if you live in Los Angeles. The crawl.
24: No. It wasn't a crawl. It wasn't a crawl.
23: In Los Angeles, you crawl 3 days a week, 2 days a week, you stop and you sit.
24: Yeah.
23: For the 405, I-5, all that kind of stuff. That's just an average day.
24: It's on them. You know what?
23: Yeah.
24: They should deal with it then and not us.
23: Okay.
24: Who's
23: they?
24: Los Angelinos.
23: Oh.
24: Angelinos?
23: Yeah.
24: Los Angelins?
23: Uh-huh.
24: Angelinos? Yeah.
23: Yeah.
24: Are they Los Angelinos or just Angelinos?
23: Los just means the. So, Angelinos.
24: Well, right, but it's Los Angeles.
23: Yeah, it's the Angels, the city of Angels.
24: Okay.
23: So yeah.
24: Okay.
23: Yeah.
24: So they're the Angels.
23: That's how the baseball name got its, the baseball team got its name.
24: Huh.
23: Yeah. Dodgers, I have no, well, they're from Brooklyn. When you're dodging the trolley cars.
24: Trolley cars, yeah, yeah.
23: Used to be in New York.
24: Not draft Dodgers.
23: Correct.
24: Yeah, yeah, different Dodger.
23: Yeah. All right, now, I will get to sports today. Eagles fans.
24: Yeah,
23: Look, Eagles fans, this isn't crazy. This isn't me. I did not even have the word Eagles written down on any of my extensive show prep that I bring in here every day.
24: Yet here we are.
23: But there was a developing story.
24: Not a developing
23: story. As Chris and I were doing show prep, something fell upon us. I have Eagles news. You're not going to like it. So there.
24: Just to peel the curtain back a little bit, we're sitting in here brand new studio. It's the B1039 studio.
23: It's bigger than my office at home.
24: Yeah, we get to change into our studio for the show every day.
23: Yeah.
24: Very much appreciate it.
23: Yes.
24: So thank you very much.
23: Thank you, Jeff and company, for getting us over here.
24: We've got Jason and Rachel Nichols mm-hmm. on in the studio before mm-hmm. the show. And she dropped the word Philadelphia Eagles. And my head dropped, and Craig's eyes perked up. Like you know when your dog is sleeping, and you say, like, I don't know.
23: What treat?
24: Right. Treat, or
23: bathroom,
24: cookie,
23: yeah.
24: scoop, whatever your word is. And they pop their head up, and they look around, and they're like, they're attentive all of a sudden.
23: Uh-huh.
24: That was Craig. Craig popped up in his chair, his ears perked up, and he started looking at me with a sideways head like, she just say Eagles?
23: Oh, Stammer Time's already upset. He's giving me the rolling the eyes emoji. By the way, Stammer somehow came up with a minion that looked like Wig, because Wig loves them. It was hilarious.
24: Very
23: yesterday.
24: Funny.
23: We
24: Very
23: get
24: funny.
23: To that with all the breaking news
24: yeah,
23: yesterday.
24: Yeah, it seemed inappropriate.
23: Yeah, it did. Yeah, it did. Let's see here. I mean, let me get to some text. Then we'll get to the breaking Eagles news that's upon us here.
24: It's not even news.
23: Well, okay.
24: All right. Well, I guess it is by late July standards.
23: Sure. It's a list. John from the Cape says, we got me with all the people complaining after they sent the dog after him. Were people upset that they sent a dog in to get the guy? That's what they do.
24: It's what the dog's there for.
23: K-9 is there. Those dogs, they're badass.
24: Oh, my gosh. They're so scary.
23: Yeah. Yeah. Let's see here. Boobies. I ran out of gas on 75 coming back from Miami. Plan to get off at Alico with mm-hmm. just enough gas, and traffic stopped for no reason.
24: Mm-hmm.
23: Oh, that's a whole different situation. That wasn't even yesterday. That's just poor planning on your part.
24: Oh, wow. Well,
23: so that happened on Sunday. He had to walk to the gas station on a hot day.
24: That's on you.
23: That's poor planning.
24: Corkscrew's got gas stations as well.
23: I do find that my car, and every car is different, but I do rely on the how many miles till empty thing quite a bit. I have noticed that once you get down to about 10 miles, that's not reliable. It can go from 10 to 2 in a heartbeat, however the gauge is set in your gas tank, and you can get in trouble.
24: You can never rely on that. Just when the light comes on, you get gas.
23: Mine comes on with about 40 miles to go. It tells me I got about a gallon left.
24: Mine's about 50.
23: Oh, yeah?
24: Yeah.
23: Yeah. Well, you got a guzzler.
24: I do.
23: That's going to go fast.
24: I do. But that light comes on, and it's
23: no fooling around.
24: You've got to identify the gas station. You got to come up with a game plan how to get there within your allotted gas mileage.
23: Mm-hmm.
24: It's on you. It's on you.
23: Let's see here. Kevin, let's see. I don't think O.J. Simpson had that many cops in pursuit. You know what?
24: Probably didn't.
23: That's funny.
24: Yeah, he probably didn't.
23: That is funny. DeBears, 70 cops. Who did they catch? O.J., here we go.
24: Oh, come on.
23: Lori the streamer, I could not get out of my street on Alico. It was insane. The heat is on, fellas. Took 2.5 hours to get home yesterday. Retired officer, thank you for this. He says, anybody close responds. Now, that makes sense. Probably if you're a cop, you got the radio on, and hey, we need a response to the situation at, for example, Alico and I-75. You don't know if you're the only cop in the area or if there are 70 of you. By the way, I didn't know we had 70.
24: That makes sense. A lot.
23: But then everybody converged. So that makes sense, retired officer. Thank you very much. 239, can you take calls on this show now? We can.
24: Yeah.
23: Oh, by the way, well, before I say yes, Chris, what's your situation on the other side over here? Because we're in our new studio today.
24: Well, I've got my phone
23: same
24: here.
23: Deal?
24: Yeah, same phone number.
23: Okay.
24: So here, let's try this real quick.
23: All right,
24: let's just do this live.
23: Check that.
24: Well, hold on.
23: Oh, okay. All right. I'm waiting. I don't hear anything. Am I supposed
9: Great.
23: To? Oh, that's good. Did you get a dial
24: Great.
23: Tone? Did
24: All
23: you,
24: right, perfect.
23: Did you get a dial tone?
24: Yeah, we got dial tone.
23: Okay.
24: I think.
23: I didn't hear it go over the air when you first picked that up. This one, just double checking. So you got to see what pot that is. That's why I'm going to check this stuff
24: out. Oh, because I didn't have this on,
23: see?
24: So you got to put that on.
23: Okay. All right.
24: Oh, hold on one second.
23: Hold on. Please hold on the phone calls.
9: Yeah, hold on, because I'm not getting...
23: It's a learning process.
9: This on air?
23: Yeah.
9: There we go.
23: We can now take calls. Yes. 239-479-5551. Big Norm checking in. Let's see here. Big Norm saying, how come nobody wants to just admit that the United States isn't good at soccer? Woo, that came out of left field today on a Thursday.
9: Big Norm. We've moved on.
23: I am trying to move on. Yeah. That's okay, Big Norm. That's all right. Let's see here. Michael Calloway, Craig and Chris, glad to be home from Illinois. Can I call it? Yes, Michael, I want you to call it. I want to hear about your trip to Chicago, see the Cubs taking on the Tigers. I would love to hear from you at the 3:30 break. John in the Cape, the dog bit him. Yes, he did. Traffic hero, you cannot wait until the light comes on because the fuel... Oh, the light. The light comes on because the fuel pump is cooled by gas. So if the gas goes below the fuel pump, that will damage it. Oh, thank you, Traffic Hero. By the way, Traffic Hero, with your job description, you clean up messes and wrecks and get all that organized on the highway. Were you involved in that yesterday? Oh, he's calling right now. I can ask him in person. Let's go to the phones, ladies and gentlemen. Traffic Hero, welcome. Good to hear you. How are you today?
14: Good, guys. Thanks for having me on. Yeah, it was a mess yesterday, and we apologize to everybody that was involved in that, but... You know, what happens is when there's something like that that happens, we have to close the road and the place becomes a crime scene.
23: Mm-hmm.
14: So when there's a crime scene like that, luckily there was not like shootings for a mile.
23: Yeah.
14: Because then we have to follow up the crime scene for a mile and pick up casings, find out where they were at and mark them and who shot what, all that kind of stuff. But
23: yeah, that's what I figured. You know, that's what I figured.
14: Unfortunate incident, but luckily we got the guy that was very bad. And you know, we have to do certain steps that follow through with protocol. And the thing ended up pretty well. Nobody got hurt.
23: Yeah.
14: Other in Lee County. So.
23: Yeah. Now, where were you were answering my question just as you came on. I didn't know if you were in on that because with the police action, because I know you're out there anytime there's a massive wreck and all that. But so you were out there. Where were you in relation to what was going on? I mean, were you right there?
14: No, not at all. I sit in my office. I have 429 cameras at my disposal. The road rangers, the message boards that you see, like, action ahead, stay to the left, stay to the right, get off. We did not institute any detours yet.
23: Yeah.
14: Because our goal is not to close the road. Our goal is always to open the road.
23: Right.
14: But we pushed people off to 41 and Treeline and all those kind of other avenues to get people home as quickly and safely as possible.
23: Yeah. Yeah, no doubt. You know, I've known you for a while. I don't know if I've ever asked you, how did you get into this line of work? I mean, did you get a degree for this, or did you just stumble into it another way? What was your path?
14: Well, you know, you and I are both from Michigan. I was a cop in the Detroit area for 30 years, and yeah. I was a traffic homicide investigator. And then I came down here. I taught in the Detroit area, Henry Ford Community College, those kind of things.
23: Yeah.
14: And then... this DOT thing kind of fell on me, and I've been here for about 8 years now, and I enjoy it. And it's kind of unique because Florida is very unique. When I used to close the road and do investigations on I-75 in Michigan, mm-hmm. I could take 2-3 hours. Nobody cared. Down here, the whole road goal is to open the road as fast as possible.
23: Yeah, no kidding. And you get, like, you have a pager or what? You're on call. There's an accident at 3 a.m. You got to jump on it, right?
14: Right. I have 3 phones. People, if you think you have trouble keeping track of one phone, try keeping track of 3.
23: Like,
14: and now with the elections, imagine getting phone calls from 3 congressmen in one day.
23: Wow. Like, do you have any downtime? Like, if you're in a movie with your wife or whatever on a date, I got a phone call. I got to go clean up a mess on the highway.
14: That has happened. Absolutely.
23: Wow, that's.
14: And I fly a drone, so I do a lot for them, and I enjoy it.
23: Yeah.
14: So.
23: All right, man. Well, thank you for doing what you do.
14: You guys do an awesome job. I listen between usually 3:34. Have a great day.
23: All right. I appreciate it, man.
14: Don't drink and drive. Thank you.
23: Yes. All right. That's Traffic Hero, longtime texter. He got that name. I think we found out what he did. It was a few years back.
24: He sent us a picture.
23: Well,
24: right?
23: There's a semi truck hanging over. I almost where this incident was yesterday. I think it was near I-75 and not Alico, but the bridge, Estero Parkway.
24: Estero, yeah.
23: There was a truck hanging over that.
24: Yeah.
23: And I was like, oh my God. And then that's what he does. He cleans that stuff up. He's in charge, trying to get the roads back open. How many camera shots did he have in his office? 400?
24: 420 something. 429, I think he said.
23: Wow. Wow.
24: Is that how many intersections there are?
23: Probably. By the way, you're being watched wherever you are, people.
24: I've never thought about how many intersections are in Lee County.
23: Yeah. That's a lot.
24: Okay.
23: He's on top of it.
24: Yeah. Yeah.
23: Okay. Shawshank. Hi, guys. Are there three microphones in the studio? Yes, I know where this is going.
24: Yes, there are.
23: Maybe we can talk about getting the golf show back on Sundays.
24: Yes, there is a third mic.
23: All right. Pistons fan from Toledo. I'm picking ponies. I love this show. You know? Everybody's doing something. Everybody's got their thing. Hall of Famer Display Seahawks fan. Thanks, Traffic Hero. Sounded like true lies. Jamie Lee Curtis. Did you ever kill anyone, Arnold Schwarzenegger? Yeah, but they will all be bad. Or they were all bad. Oh, when we talk. Oh, when we talk about the bad guy.
24: I just had a interview pop up of Jamie Lee Curtis talking about the
23: scene,
24: the tease scene, mm-hmm.
23: the
24: in that movie.
23: Scene? Yeah,
24: yeah.
23: I think I saw that. I don't know if I watched, but that came across my feed a couple weeks ago. Her talking about it.
24: Oh, her talking about it.
23: Yeah,
24: yeah.
23: I'm trying to think, like she was real uncomfortable about it.
24: She was. Yeah. She was.
23: As I think is that's normal. I would think. Oh, Traffic Hero, that's not Lee County. That's from Broward County to Skyway Bridge.
24: Woo! Wow.
23: Woo.
24: Wow.
23: He has informed us we do not record.
24: Oh, that's good. It's good to know.
23: There you go. That's we do not record. There is some privacy. All right. So, that was a recap on yesterday's big day around here. SEC Media Days today. Lane Kiffin. Lane Kiffin claims to be off social. Remember, he was great on social media. Like you get a tweet from him in the middle of a the season on a Tuesday. Just
24: maybe during the middle of a game.
23: Well, the only coach that I know that is on his phone in the middle of the game was Sharon Moore when he was dialing up some people. I'll just say
24: some trick plays.
23: No, maybe tricks, not trick plays. So, yeah, Lane, he says he still doesn't really know how much money he makes. He leaves that up to Jimmy Sexton, his agent. I don't believe that for a nanosecond.
24: Nope.
23: It must be nice not to worry. He said he didn't want to make it about money.
24: So when he was considering moving from Oxford to Baton Rouge and Jimmy Sexton calls him up and says, hey, Lane, you interested in going? At no point does he bring up how much money he's going to make.
23: I don't believe it.
24: That's
23: for a
24: irresponsible. There's no way that's true. Like, he's a liar.
23: Unless he just said, hey, you're going to be the top paid guy in America. And then, you know.
24: But he wasn't. Isn't Cignetti higher?
23: They may be a dime or two apart. I'm not sure. Yeah, so we got that. Oh, and by the way, you know, Pete Golding was up there for Ole Miss. Was that yesterday or today? I think it was yesterday.
24: Yeah, Pete Golding was yesterday.
23: The Ole Miss coach that replaced Lane Kiffin from his staff when Lane left in that awkward position, you know, during the playoffs. You know, people, I could tell the media kept wanting to drive. Like, the media's trying to make some kind of narrative to drive a wedge between those two. Those two guys are fine. Remember, Lane Kiffin gave Pete Golding his big shot. And then Pete Golding was in position to be the head coach when Lane Kiffin left, and now he's a multimillionaire forever.
24: Pete Golding was the DC at Alabama before he went over to Ole Miss, but yes.
23: Okay.
24: Yeah. So
23: fair enough.
24: Nick Saban gave him his first shot.
23: But there's no ill will between these two guys, even though there was a messy situation at the end. And in fact, he said, I even bought one of his houses, which I thought, wow, he had more than one house in Oxford. Apparently, he was redesigning another one, getting ready to upgrade.
24: Yeah, I heard that.
23: Yeah.
24: I heard that. That's not the only coach to say something about Lane Kiffin.
2: Who else said something?
24: John Summerall.
2: Florida coach.
24: Quickly becoming one of my favorite head coaches in all of college football.
2: Yeah.
24: He was asked about Lane Kiffin and him both coming in, and Lane drew some comparisons to what he's dealing with and what Summerall's dealing with in Gainesville.
2: Yeah.
24: So John Summerall said this via Brett McMurphy. Lane said, "We're going through the same thing." I said, "No, we're not. You're leaving an SEC school. I'm leaving Tulane. If any university said I couldn't coach in the playoff, I don't think I would have taken the job."
2: Right. And wasn't he put in that very situation?
24: Well, no, Tulane said you can coach here.
2: Right.
24: And Florida said you can coach there until you come over here. It was LSU that said, or Ole Miss that said you couldn't coach back.
2: Right, right.
24: He's taking his shots, though. I like this.
2: Yeah.
24: I like this.
2: I do like it. Yeah, people are going to love him.
24: This is great. John Summerall, if you're a Gator fan and you're not already in love with this guy, I need you to call in and I need you to tell me what I'm missing. Every interview, every press conference, SEC media days, recruiting, player retention, all of it. The guy, through my glasses, I don't think the guy's made a wrong step so far since he showed up in Gainesville.
2: I think you're right. Did you hear what he said about his quarterbacks? Now he's got two quarterbacks. We're not decided, right? Is it Aaron? Is it Philo?
24: Philo, yeah. That
2: and then Trammell Jones.
24: I'd be stunned if it's not Aaron Philo.
2: Okay, either way.
24: Yeah.
2: He said, "Look, I don't need either of these guys come in and be Tim Tebow. All right, we're loaded.
24: Yeah.
2: We just got to take care of the ball."
24: That's the crazy.
2: That was his quote.
24: That's what's so crazy about the Florida job is it's got everything built in for you to succeed. Maybe outside of, I think that there's a four that's kind of breaking away in terms of how much money they can spend. It's Ohio State, Michigan, Texas A&M.
2: Yeah.
24: I think they're kind of breaking away. Mm-hmm. But outside of those four, you got as much money as you want at the University of Florida. And the talent pool that stayed there at Florida through all the horrific coaching that Billy Napier did, the talent has stayed.
2: Yeah.
24: Jaden Baugh is the best running back in the SEC this year. You don't need, to his point, you don't need Tim Tebow back there.
2: No, you don't.
24: You got a workhorse you can hand the ball to 25 times a game.
2: No doubt. All right, I got some more college football to talk about. When we come back, we're going to do a couple of things. First of all, our young friend Michael Callaway is going to call and update us on a Chicago trip against the Tigers.
24: Okay.
2: All right, just got back, so he's itching to call. He's going to call. And I got to do this Eagle stuff. It hurts me to have to do this and lay some groundwork ahead of time. But we got Eagles news.
24: See what you did there? Hurts you, huh?
2: Yeah, it hurts me.
24: Yeah, it does.
2: It hurts. All right, 239-479-5551. We are just rolling on a Thursday. Craig Sheeman and company on the Fan, Southwest Florida Sports Authority.
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17: 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A Joan of Arc at age 17, she rallied the French army and lifted the siege of Orleans, turning the tide of 100 years' war, and Joan of Arc only needed 5 months to do that.
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0: All right, here we go. Rolling through a Thursday. The kids got to move into the big studio now. It's awesome.
1: It is spacious.
0: Like the Jeffersons, moving on up. Yeah, it is. It's very spacious. It's delightful. I mean, the other one was nice. It was just small. So we're here. Good. Let's go to the phones, and then we'll get to the Eagles bad news later on.
1: Okay? Plenty of time to talk Eagles today, Craig.
0: All right, 239-479-5551. I want to talk to our young friend Michael Callaway, who just darted up to Chicago for Cubs Tigers and came on back. Michael, welcome. How are you today, sir?
2: I'm doing great. How about you guys?
0: Very good. How was your trip? Everything good?
2: Oh, it was good. The first day we went to Mariska's and got their famous poor boy steak sandwich with caramelized onions and mushrooms. That was good. And then we went to Home Cut Donuts in Joliet and got some donuts and hot chocolate. That was good.
0: Lovely.
2: And then the next day we went to Wrigley, and the traffic was smooth.
0: Oh, good. Good. Because Chicago, that could be a problem. I thought you were stuck on Highway 55 for a while when you texted in.
2: We were a little bit, and then it started out to get smooth.
0: I gotcha. And the day you were up there, your Cubbies crushed my Tigers, like 11-2, I think it was.
2: Yeah, it was surprising. We were shocked because the wind was blowing in.
0: Oh, yeah. Now, hey, did you get those bleachers from that building overlooking, or were you in Wrigley Field, or what was your setup?
2: We were in Section 9, Row 5 behind dugout.
0: Oh, nice.
1: No bleachers there.
0: Foul ball territory. Did you get

0: All right. So
1: yeah, and before that, we went to Murphy's and all that stuff, and it was awesome.
0: Man, it sounds like you did Chicago in like a 24-hour period. You hit it all. You did it all.
1: Yeah, it was awesome. My aunt and uncle were like, the good place we went to, Murphy's and all that stuff.
0: Yeah, yeah. Well, welcome back, and I'm really thrilled you got to go do that, and pretty soon we'll be turning the calendar, and you'll be counted down for Bears football.
1: That's right.
0: All right, Michael, thanks for checking in and letting us know how that went. That's great, man. Appreciate the call.
1: Thank you, Craig and Chris. I appreciate it.
0: You got it. That is Michael Callaway, a very loyal listener. All right, 239-479-5551. Let's check in with Dalton, who wants to talk about his Gators. Dalton, what's up, man? How are you today?
2: Hey, guys. I'm good. How are you doing?
0: Very good. What you up to today?
2: Awesome. Just heading home back from work. Wanted to weigh in on the whole John Sumrall thing really quick.
0: Yeah, are you a fan?
2: I am. I have been a Gator since I was in the womb, ended up going to school there. I bleed orange and blue.
0: Nice.
2: And I can't tell you how many times I have gotten hyped or excited about a coach in the preseason. Billy said some good things, too, that I really liked.
0: Yeah.
2: So I like what he's saying, but I think for most Gator fans, we're at the point now where we don't really want to see results.
0: Right,
2: and kind of tired of getting excited. I like that he's holding the quarterbacks and O-line accountable in the public.
0: Yeah.
2: Maybe it'll, I don't know. But, yeah, we're kind of tired of this whole getting excited for talk thing. So let's see some results.
0: Well, I believe it was Coach Spurrier that said, yeah, this is talking season, right? And that's what we do in July.
2: Yes, he did.
0: That's one of the greatest lines. All right, Dalton, hey, keep calling us, man. I want to hear from you as the season goes on, all right?
2: Will do. Thank you, guys. Have a good one.
0: I appreciate that. All right, that's Dalton and Michael checking in.
3: In fairness, because I've said a lot of good things about the Gators over the last few months, the offensive line is a bit of a question mark now.
0: Okay. All right.
3: Yeah, just not a lot of proven production out of that unit. And that if that's a big enough issue, then the entire season falls apart.
0: Yeah. Yeah. Especially if you're gonna rely on that running back.
3: Love what Jim Harbaugh says about the offensive line.
0: What's that?
3: It's the only position group that's non dependent on another position group.
0: Yeah, everybody else relies on them.
3: The quarterback relies on them. The running back, the receivers rely on them. Defensive backs rely on the pass rush. Linebackers rely on the defensive line to eat up some of the blocks. The defensive line relies on the secondary to give them more time to go get at. Offensive line? Nope.
0: Yeah. Yeah.
3: Just go do your thing.
0: Go do it. Grind it out. And the better you are, the less noticed you are.
3: Yeah, yeah.
0: That's how that works.
3: And The schedule, I think, is huge this year for the Gators.
0: It's a little easier than last year's was ridiculous.
3: Oh, no, it's significantly easier than last year's.
0: Yeah, no doubt.
3: I mean, the non-con last year for the Gators was what? Miami, Florida State, USF. They had another P4 team on their schedule as well.
0: Yeah. Yeah, that was something else.
3: This year, they trade that out for FAU, Campbell, and FSU.
0: Nice. I mean, can we? I don't want to say the FSU is a dub already, but it's on paper. It's looking that way. Hall of Famer Display Seahawks fan is also a Cubs fan, Michael. He says, he gives you a shout out. Go Cubs, go. And fly that W. London in the Cape checking in. Just a little traveling food tip. Don't sleep on the racetrack chicken sandwich. All right, that's good. Good to know. Six-pack. Those home-cut donuts that Michael's talking about and Juliet are the best donuts in the world. Shorzy checking in. Let's see. How am I going to assess the heat index if Michael doesn't give me the inside-outside status? Well, oh, yeah, I should have asked him. But, you know, it's been a little less hot. He's probably back on the lanai. I'm sure he'll text it him. Multiple football guy. Thursday, fellas. 45 days until the Irish kicks off. 22 days until high school starts. NFL, 48 days. Gator Finn checking in. Any Gators coach willing to take shots at Lane Kiffin? I'm all in. Carolina Cat, Golding was blaming Lane for taking TJ Dudley. Well, there was that. That's why I think the questions came up about the relationship.

0: relationship. And let's see, Wig says, didn't they play Texas? Who? Not Florida.
1: The Gators did.
0: Last year?
1: Yeah, they beat Texas,
0: yeah,
1: remember?
0: Okay. So Texas had, never mind. Conference game. I was thinking Ohio State conference.
1: And remember how big the SEC is now, and yeah. Texas is part of it now.
0: Right.
1: Which makes life for everybody more difficult.
0: Well, it's only 16 teams. I mean, I'm used to 18. Let's go to the phones. Adam checking in. Adam wants to talk Browns football. Adam, welcome. How are you?
2: Good. How's it going, gentlemen?
0: Very good. What are your prospects of the season? By the way, who's your starting quarterback day one?
2: Hopefully Shedeur Sanders, but we'll see.
0: Yeah.
2: Unfortunately. But just wanted to talk about the rookies going to camp today. Last year we had a really good rookie class, so hopefully we're able to do the same thing and actually maybe get, I don't know, 4 or 5 wins this year.
0: All right, so you're in the quarterback market again next year is what I'm hearing you say.
2: We're going to give up everything we got to get Arch Manning.
0: Yeah, but what if 5 other teams have the same idea, like the Dolphins and, you know, the Jets?
2: I think the Haslams will do anything they can to get him.
1: See, what's nice about the spot that your Browns are in, Adam, my Dolphins potentially are in as well, is there's so many quarterbacks next year coming out that NFL scouts and executives say that this is the deepest quarterback class to come out in an awful long time. And we had 5 go like 3 years ago in the first round.
0: Yeah.
1: So I think we're in a good spot.
2: Absolutely. Yeah. I mean, I could even see us, unfortunately, tagging Watson next year as well if he has a good year. So
1: Well, let's hope that doesn't happen.
0: I think you got to get rid of you've paid him enough guaranteed money. I don't think they want to add another 45 guaranteed on top of that or whatever it would be. That'd be crazy.
2: It's the Browns, gentlemen. 48 more days.
0: All right, thanks for checking in. Appreciate it.
2: Take it easy.
0: All right, you got it. All right, some good calls there. 239-479-5551. Speaking of quarterbacks, Fernando signed his deal finally with the Raiders.
1: Yeah.
0: You know what I figured the problem was? Because the hang-up was that usually the number one pick gets all of his money guaranteed, and the signing bonus is right there on signing day, all of it. Last year, Cam Ward got 4 years, 48 mil, all 48 guaranteed, 32 on signing day. And that's what Mendoza was looking for. But the Raiders, they like to spread that bonus out.
1: Well, he's not very liquid.
0: Well, that's what I'm saying. I literally don't think they have the money. I mean, they have the money, but then that's most of the liquid money. Yeah.
1: It upset me a little bit. Did you see the photograph that the Raiders put out?
0: No.
1: It's like every other team does. It's Fernando signing his contract, looking up, smiling. Is this good? But in the background, they had all these pictures of Fernando playing football.
0: Yeah.
1: And they were all at Indiana.
0: Correct.
1: The kid graduated from Cal. He wants to be viewed as a Cal Golden Bear. That's what the kid wants. Can we not respect his degree? Do we not respect degrees anymore in this country? He's an alum of Cal.
0: He did get his degree at Cal. He did.
1: He's an alum.
0: Have all the fun you want. You can't hurt me, Chris. You can't hurt me. By the way, I have moved in my Indiana championship trophy into the new studio.
1: Now, like Jeff said before we came on air today, this is not an office space. This is a studio, so we got to make sure that we move that back every day at the end of the show.
0: Shall I package it up in its case and bring it home every day like like it's the Stanley Cup?
1: Yeah, exactly.
0: Just treat it like that. All right. Boy, those were great calls. A lot to talk about here today, and we still haven't gotten to the big Eagles story. I'm gonna have to Eagle fan brace yourself. I'm gonna have to do this next segment. Unless somebody else wants to call 239-479-5551. We are rolling on a Thursday afternoon. Craig Sheeman and company on the Fan, Southwest Florida Sports Authority.
3: 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Then at 3 o'clock, it's Saratoga Saturday Horse Racing. And at 7, it's MLB on Fox's Game of the Week with the New York Mets hosting the Los Angeles Dodgers. Sunday's action starts at 2 with the basketball tournament. Then it's NHRA drag racing from 4 to 7. And that's sports this weekend on Fox Florida.
4: Florida Governor Ron DeSantis is speaking out against a federal bill that would change rules for agriculture work visas. The Securing Agriculture's Workforce Act of 2026, introduced in the U.S. House, seeks to expand the H-2A visa program to more agricultural jobs and create an online platform for employers and workers. The bill would also allow some unauthorized farm workers to apply for legal status, but does not include a pathway to citizenship. The measure remains in committee. A 35-year-old woman from Cape Coral was killed on College Parkway today in South Fort Myers. The Florida Highway Patrol says the driver drove off the road and hit a tree. It happened at 5:30 this morning and shut down the westbound lanes of College Parkway for hours. I'm Lois Tomey, Wink News. First, fair, everywhere.
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0: We are rolling through a Thursday afternoon. Moved over to the big studio now over here. We're glad to be here. Craig Sheehan and Company on the Fan, Southwest Florida Sports Authority. 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If you head north, Charlotte County, 103.3, that's where you need to be. And if you're going south, Collier County, 105.9. 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Also, you can get the app there. And, of course, the phone number and the text line, 239-479-5551. One of the callers we had on last segment was talking about the Browns. And Tank, and I said, who's your starting quarterback? And he said, hopefully Shedeur Sanders. And Tank Bigsby said, when you say hopefully Shedeur, that's a bad sign. Let's see here. Shorzy says Fernando couldn't sign until LeBron chose a team. Got close. Carfire, Arch probably stays at Texas if the Browns are up first.
1: You can't turn that money down.
0: Well, I don't think
1: although
0: so.
1: Although Dante Moore did. Turned a lot of money
0: yeah.
1: down.
0: Yeah, he did. Gator Finn, Craig, whatever you do, treat that Indiana Championship trophy better than the Kelly Cup, which that gets dented every year. That does.
1: Maybe we should do a durability test at some point.
0: I think I'll just protect it over here.
1: How high can I punt it and it stay intact?
0: All right, listen, Eagles fans, I know you're chomping at the bit for me to get this over with, like ripping off a Band-Aid.
1: Yeah,
0: but
1: yeah.
0: I got another caller here at 239-479-5551. We got to get a Raider report from Raider Mike. Raider Mike, what's up? Your boy signed today, finally, huh?
9: Yes, he did.
0: Yes,
9: he did.
0: He had camp ready to go.
9: I'm glad he had the red on.
0: Mm-hmm.
9: I don't need the blue and gold. Mm. Nah, he's in Indiana. Just because Berkeley's smarter.
0: Yeah.
9: He is a very intelligent dude.
0: Of course.
9: He got Yale offers, so.
0: Mm-hmm. That's true.
9: I guess I see what he's doing there.
0: Yeah.
9: But deep down in Craig's heart, he's a Hoosier.
0: Hoosier!
9: So, there we go. All right, the rest of the Ray report. Max is already in the building acting crazy.
0: What do you do now?
9: He's there at like 5 a.m.
0: Oh yeah.
9: And seeing if which rookies are coming in.
0: Oh really?
9: Oh yeah.
0: I like it.
9: I like that.
0: Mm-hmm.
9: That's Max being Max.
0: Mm-hmm.
9: And also tells me we're not trading him. So all you idiot pundits, shut it down. And why don't you shut down the LeBron talk? I am so sick of hearing which team he's going to code to. I'm just sick of it, man.
0: Yeah.
9: Choose a team, bro.
0: Hey, Raider Mike, can I ask a sidebar question? Speaking of the NBA.
9: Go for it.
0: Dude, what's up with your Portland Trailblazers? Are they going to be, like, gone?
9: It's not cool what's going on there, man.
0: You root between the Raiders and the Trailblazers, do you realize you root for the two most poorest professional teams in all of sports?
1: A's.
9: Yeah, and the A's.
0: Yeah. Cash flow is not your thing.
9: Come on, man. Go Ducks.
0: Yeah, they spend money.
1: They're the richest franchise.
0: They are. They spend a lot.
9: But and then that idiot owner's putting his 5-year-old on the stand, his name on the Stanley Trophy.
1: Yeah.
0: Oh, yeah.
9: Kid.
0: Yeah.
9: I'm like, what are you doing?
0: Mm-hmm.
9: You just bought the Blazers and you used something that dumbass. I mean, just embarrassing, bro.
0: Yeah.
9: Come on, man.
0: Mm.
9: But he has a ring in Carolina.
0: Yeah.
9: You know, I can't argue that. That's hardly anybody in Raleigh.
0: Mm-hmm.
9: It's a tiny town. It's tinier than Portland.
0: Yeah. Yeah.
9: Anyway, the word on the street, though, is McCoy, Gerard McCoy, mm-hmm. is a top 10 cornerback. He's lighting everything on fire.
0: Okay.
9: And he's healthy. So at pick 101, the Raiders, we actually moved up one pick to get him.
0: Oh, yeah?
9: I don't know if you knew that little Trinket.
0: I didn't know
1: he
0: that.
1: Was. He's the corner out of Tennessee, right?
9: Correct.
1: Okay. Corner I want to make sure.
9: He was supposed to be a top 10 pick until his knee just got destroyed.
0: Yeah.
9: But he's healed, but they're worrying about the longevity.
0: Yeah.
9: Like he can only go 5 years.
0: Like he was a first round talent, but everybody was scared about that knee.
9: Exactly.
0: Yeah.
9: And we threw the dice. It's Vegas.
0: Right.
9: Yeah.
0: Yeah.
9: We threw the dice.
0: All right.
9: And that's something Al Davis would have done.
0: Sure.
9: And so our draft, all good. We're hearing nothing but good things. Apparently the rookies are coming in under Max's nose on time.
0: Mm-hmm.
9: According to Max, anyway.
0: Yeah.
9: 4:30, you're late if it's you're not here by 4:30.
0: That's right.
9: It's going to be dark. We're going to town this year.
0: Okay.
9: And that division is going to just be nasty. It's psychotic already.
0: Here comes the Muppet King.
9: It's the Muppet King. You know, he's back. He's like Max now.
0: Oh.
9: He's almost ready to go to camp. So he's healed. He's going to play.
0: Yeah.
9: Day one.
0: All right.
9: From what we're hearing over on that side of the fence. So anyway, there's your Raider report. I'll give it to you when I can.
0: Thank you.
9: I'm in Siberia.
0: Yeah.
9: But we got shut down for this storm.
0: Thank you. Peace. Raider Mike.
1: He's not in Siberia. He's in
0: North Carolina. He's in Boone, North Carolina.
1: He's in Appalachia.
0: So let's review. We've taken four calls since since 4:30 or 3:30. We started out with one of the sweetest, calmest people in Michael Calloway.
1: Yep.
0: We had Dalton who says, "All right, I'm excited about the Gators, but show me something."
1: Yeah.
0: We got a Browns guy that's very enthusiastic, trying to win five games this year.
1: Yeah, Adam.
0: And then we close it out with Raider Mike, who's as intense as ever. Like the beginning and the end of that string. Like, compare Michael Calloway to Raider Mike.
1: We eased back into the phone calls, I'd say. And
0: we got the gamut there.
1: After an hour, we've hit the high mark of phone calls.
0: All of them
1: in terms
0: were great.
1: Of intensity.
0: All of them were great, but intensity, that's Raider Mike. No, they were all great. We'll keep doing it as long as you want to do it. It's 239-479-5551. The only downside is I've now gone a whole hour. I have not gotten to the Eagles lead story today.
1: Well, next hour, then, I think we got to go Eagles and where will LeBron play next season, right?
0: All right, the 4 o'clock hour coming up next. Craig Sheeman and company on The Fan, Southwest Florida Sports Authority.
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16: I'm Dan Patrick, and this is Above the Noise. The NBA continues to grow, but it's not where the NBA has been for years, where its biggest stars naturally create storylines themselves. Talent's there. Spotlight just isn't always used effectively. That's why this year's three-point contest felt like a missed opportunity. Whether Caitlin Clark or Sabrina Ionescu declined invitations or were never part of the field, ultimately does it matter? And if the issue is getting them to participate, then make it worth their while. Increase the prize money. Add appearance bonuses. Whatever incentive is needed to get them on the floor together. This might not be entirely the WNBA. Players have every right to make their own decisions. But from a league perspective, the goal should be simple. Put your best stars on the biggest stage when you can. Growing leagues can't afford to miss opportunities like this. And this feels like a missed opportunity for the WNBA. I'm Dan Patrick, and this is Above the Noise.
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18: 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A system in the Gulf, a wave in the Atlantic, a storm worth watching. 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

0: No red alert. That was so Tuesday.
1: That was a fat finger.
0: We're in a new studio. I guess the buttons are different. Everything's different.
1: I'd love to blame it on that. The buttons are the same size. I click too quick.
0: That's all right. Everything seems to be quiet on the highways, as in they're open today. Nothing getting shut down today after the day we had yesterday.
1: Good flow?
0: Good flow from what I can tell.
1: Good. That's important.
0: Yeah. Got to have good flow.
1: Have to have good flow.
0: Maybe it'll only take me 35 minutes to get home tonight instead of an hour and a half. And I know some people that were kind of hung up even longer yesterday. So, captive audience. The radio ratings were probably high everywhere yesterday sitting in a car. But glad that's all quieted down. All right, so here we are, 4 o'clock hour, and we've talked some college football. We've taken a lot of phone calls. All that is good. So Roland Thunder texted right at the top, did I miss your Eagles news that you teased at the beginning of the show?
1: Nope. Real quick before we get into the Eagles stuff.
0: I'm not delaying. It's Chris.
1: The Panthers. Test revealed Panthers linebacker Nick Skorton suffered a torn ACL in his right knee day one of on-field training camp.
0: So that stinks.
1: That's a blow for the Panthers, losing one of their two starting edge rushers.
0: Yeah, lost the lineman due to a blood clot yesterday. It's just, there's one team every year.
1: It's feeling like it's the Panthers this year.
0: Oh, man, that's going to be tough. That is also interesting because I prepared before the show, you know, if we had time for any one loss, the two teams I've picked, because we've done two teams for every division. And so I went back to our divisions of teams that we root for here locally. And I went back to the AFC East to do the Patriots. We were going to do them next. And then I grabbed one from the Bucks division and picked the Carolina Panthers today. May have to downgrade that. Vegas has the Carolina Panthers at 7.5.
1: Yeah, it's not. I mean, they got Jalen Phillips on the opposite side. I forgot they signed him, actually, this offseason. Mm-hmm. So they've still got a proven edge rusher, but you lose a second-year guy that kind of came on strong for them at the end of last season.
0: Yeah. You know what else is new about this this palatially sized studio we're in now here? So there's a window to the hallway behind you. I didn't realize how many people walk back and forth throughout the day around here.
1: Oh, are you getting a lot of action over there?
0: A lot of back and forth going on.
1: A lot of foot traffic?
0: Yeah, a lot of foot traffic.
1: Huh.
0: Because we're kind of strategically right in the middle of the building. So, like, the Wink News is way on the other end, and then, the salespeople are on the other end. We're just radio in the middle. But, yeah, a lot of back and forth in here. So, are you hot? I got to ask you, because the other issue, the other one was the climate control in there. Are you hot now?
1: Yeah, it's getting a little warm.
0: I think it's perfectly comfortable.
1: Well, you're in a short sleeve shirt.
0: No, you are too.
1: No, I took my thin hoodie off.
0: Yeah,
1: and
0: I think that's the appropriate way to go. I haven't put my hoodie on. I'm not sweating. This is nice.
1: Oh, and also before we get to the Eagles thing, Craig,
0: it's not my fault. Yes.
1: Did you see Tyreek Hill? The news on him?
0: Yes.
1: Yeah, I guess he posted a video to his YouTube page, and he says that the timeline is looking good. For him to return, but right now he still has no power in his left leg. So he's working to get the muscle back in his left leg.
0: Right.
1: He ain't playing this year.
0: He's not playing. It's been 10 months, two surgeries, and he has no power in the leg.
1: Not playing this year.
0: Yeah. And maybe he said they told him after the injury there was a chance he would never walk again.
1: Well, that's the bad one where it dislocates. Ooh. And there are arteries that can be cut off there.
0: Nerves.
1: There's nerves. Yeah, all of it. So it is a long, long rehab process to get back to even 90% of what you were before the injury.
0: Yeah. All right, let's do this. So, again, Eagles fan. This isn't me. This is just me reporting.
1: You're merely the vessel.
0: So, The Athletic, who I think, you know, they're established as a source of news.
1: They always seem to break news, seemingly for a long time, around the Patriots. But
0: sure.
1: They must have had some in with that front office or coaching staff.
0: Oh, what was her name again? Diana something.
1: Rissini.
0: Yeah, she gone.
1: That's it.
0: Yeah. So less Patriots news to focus on because of the relationship. Now they're focusing on the rest of the league and seeing what's going on. So The Athletic just put out a list of the five most underrated and 5 most overrated NFL teams. Okay. Let's start with the underrated.
1: Yeah.
0: Yeah. So the 5 underrated teams, the Atlanta Falcons.
1: Okay.
0: I think appropriately rated.
1: Yeah.
0: The Colts.
1: I could see that one. If you're buying into the first half version of the Colts last year with a healthy Daniel Jones, defense that was good, Jonathan Taylor back to the elite version of himself. I could see the Colts there.
0: Yes.
1: Problem is, the Jags? I mean, do the Jags take the step back? It's tough for me to see the Texans taking a step back with that defense, but if CJ Carr stinks, there's your step back team in that division.
0: Yeah, and if you told me, hey, this is a step back year for the Jags, I would have 0% surprise. I could see it. I could see it happening. All right, more underrated teams. According to The Athletic, not me, the Bengals. So that would mean that they think the Bengals should really jump up this year.
1: Buying into the defense.
0: Yeah.
1: Yeah.
0: Yeah. The Saints? Aren't they kind of appropriately where they are?
1: Well, they were playing better football at the end of last season.
0: Yeah, they were.
1: Midpoint of last season, they were a bottom 5 team in football. Mm-hmm. Like, you saw the Saints on the schedule, and you were kind of rubbing your hands together going, all right, let's go.
0: Yeah, yeah.
1: By the end of the season, remember, they went into Tampa. They knocked off the Buccaneers late in the season. They had some wins.
0: Yep.
1: Now, I don't see a world where both the Falcons and the Saints surprise everybody.
0: Right. Yeah. Okay. They got the Panthers on this list. I don't know what to do with the Panthers.
1: So we got 3 of the 4 teams in the NFC South? You're just hedging your bet that the Bucs don't win the division.
0: But that would also mean that one of these teams, if they're underrated, that would mean that one of these teams would have to jump out and be respectable and at least get double digits and get a 10-win season. Give me 10-7. I'm tired of 9-8, 8-9 out of that division competing for a playoff spot. Give me a 10-win team. And I would prefer it be the Bucs. That would be fun. All right. Those are the underrated teams. Again, this is according to The Athletic. The most overrated teams in the National Football League. Patriots? They went to the Super Bowl last year on what people thought was a awfully easy schedule.
1: Yes.
0: Okay. The Chicago Bears. Not buying the Caleb Williams, Ben Johnson story?
1: I think you're just, but if you think the Bears are overrated, which I don't think I do, but if you do, I'd imagine you subscribe to the law of averages where they were 11-2 in 1-score games last year, 10-2.
0: That could even out a little.
1: And if the idea is that you're not going to be able to have that much success in 1-score games every single year.
0: Yes.
1: Water finds its level. You lose more than you win those games this year. Now you go from a 12-win outfit to a 9-win outfit, 8-win outfit.
0: Yeah, I think that's good. This team could be on the overrated or underrated list every single year, the Dallas Cowboys. People are always going to be talking about them. I don't know what to really expect out of them.
1: I just think that they are what they are.
0: Yeah.
1: They're probably, their floor is probably around 7 if everything goes wrong.
0: Mm-hmm.
1: If everything goes right, they'll probably compete for that division, depending what happens with Philly.
0: Mm-hmm.
1: Yeah. Yeah. The Cowboys, they're just so polarizing.
0: Yeah, they are.
1: And I don't look at them that way. I just look at them as one of the 32.
0: Right.
1: I get it that they got a lot of fans across the country, but that doesn't affect me at all.
0: No.
1: I don't care about that.
0: They're not your team. They're America's team.
1: If anything, I feel like I got a pretty good beat on them because they're on national television so frequently.
0: Oh, and they got a stretch. They got a stretch of just nonstop Monday night, Sunday night, Thursday night. They're going to be on a lot, as usual. All right. Continuing with The Athletic's list of the 5 most overrated teams, the Buffalo Bills. I mean, unless you're going to say, they are definitely winning the Super Bowl. I don't think they're overrated. We expect them to be good. We expect them to be in the playoffs. Nobody's going to be shocked that they win a game in the playoffs. They're not overrated, are they? Unless you think that everybody's saying they're going to win it all, which they could.
1: I don't know. I don't know what to make of Buffalo this year. I thought it was time to move on from McDermott.
0: Mm-hmm.
1: I would have preferred a guy to be in there that has done it before, though.
0: Mm. Okay.
1: And who's the Joe Brady? He's never been at the front of the room. It's one thing to sit in your office and draw up plays and install an offensive playbook for the week.
0: Yeah.
1: It's another thing to get up in front of the team and get them motivated, make all of the correct decisions throughout the 60 minutes of the game, mm-hmm. calling timeouts when you should, challenging when you should,
0: yeah.
1: all of it, going for it on fourth down, not going for it on fourth down. There's got to be a learning curve with Joe Brady being a head coach.
0: Yeah.
1: But does that mean the Bills are a win less than what we all think, or does that mean that they're three less than what we all think?
0: I can't go
1: if
0: three.
1: He's truly a disaster.
0: Right.
1: Well, but not only did you lose your head coach, you lost your defensive coordinator as well.
0: Yeah.
1: And Sean McDermott. And that team has been running the same defense for, how long was McDermott there? 9 years?
0: I think so. Yeah.
1: That's a long time to now all the vets who have been there playing under one voice with one play caller. Now you got somebody new on that side of the ball as well.
0: And that's why I fought you on the Lions-Bills week two in the one-loss department early on.
1: I don't think it'll end up costing the Bills. Okay. I think the Bills will win the division. They'll get back to the top of the division. But if you are a doubter, I think that's your thought process.
0: Okay. Sensitive Bills fan has texted in. They hired John Fox to be a mentor. Did they? I didn't see that. Okay.
1: Look, having a mentor is great.
0: Mm-hmm.
1: But when there's 2 minutes and 15 seconds left, and the other team has the ball, they just made a tight catch on the sideline, you don't have time to go to the replay, he doesn't have time to go consult John Fox on the sideline and say, hey, John, what do you think, dude?
0: Draw me up a play.
1: He's got, because the other team's going up to snap the ball, it's on him to make those calls.
0: Mm-hmm. Yeah. Yeah. All right, and then according to The Athletic, the most overrated team in the National Football League, again, this is The Athletic, the Philadelphia Eagles. Fly, Eagles, fly. Overrated, Chris.
1: According to The Athletic.
0: According to The Athletic. No A.J. Brown. We really don't know how the long game's going to be, the passing game.
1: They don't need a passing game.
0: You need some.
1: They've got some. They've got...
0: But they have a quarterback that doesn't want to throw in traffic over the middle.
1: You mean he doesn't want to take unnecessary risk? What a bad quarterback that is.
0: Tom Brady threw over the middle almost every throw.
1: You know what? If that's... I'll meet you there.
0: Well, you had Gronk, though.
1: Jalen Hurts is not Tom Brady. We agree on that.
0: Well, at least now we have some parameters to have this discussion this year. All right. All right, Eagles fan. What do you think about that? Again, I think this is the second straight story that we've had regarding the Eagles in the last week, which somewhat besmirched the Eagles, that I had nothing to do with. It just proves that Craig's opinion, which you get for free every day here in Southwest Florida, is in line with what the rest of America thinks.
1: The Athletic. I can guarantee you that is not the sentiment on WIP this morning.
0: Yeah, they probably didn't like this. Maybe they did. I don't know.
1: Look, it's going to be real tough for the Eagles this year to rely on Super Bowl MVP Jalen Hurts, 2,000-yard rusher, Saquon Barkley,
0: yeah.
1: A defensive line that has enough mass to stop a moving school bus.
0: Mm-hmm.
1: It's going to be real tough for the Eagles this year. No doubt about it. No doubt about it.
0: Yeah. All right. Well, there it is. I'm expecting to hear from Eagle fan on the text line and or the phone number, 239-479-5551.
1: The one area that I would say okay to the Eagles is if that offensive line starts getting banged up like they did last year,
0: yeah,
1: that's going to be a tremendous issue for them.
0: Juke Skywalker says, I think it's hilarious that as soon as A.J. Brown gets traded, now all of a sudden they're the most overrated team in football. I'm a Jets fan, and even I know that's bogus. Fly Eagles Fly says this is just ammunition. Where are the rest of the Eagle fans? Where are they? Martini, Stammer? What are your thoughts? They're done with it.
1: No, they're not doing this song and dance anymore. It's July 23rd. We got teams practicing on the field today. Mm-hmm. We're gonna focus on what we can control, Craig.
0: Okay. Control what you can control.
1: I said we like I'm an Eagles fan. I'm not.
0: All right, well, we'll let everybody digest this. I do have a little more NFL news to get to. I think we'll do a one loss. I think we will do the Patriots.
1: I had a thought driving in this morning that I want to run by you.
0: Oh, really?
1: Yeah.
0: Pertaining to football?
1: My Dolphins and your Lions.
0: Okay.
1: I'm gonna bring us together in this one comparison. I want to hear your thoughts.
0: Oh.
1: I want to hear your thoughts.
0: All right. This is Live and Uncensored. It's coming up next as we continue. Craig Sheeman and Company on the Fan, Southwest Florida's Sports Authority.
1: Hold on, I lost my mouse. 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

0: Rolling through a Thursday afternoon. If you're in North Naples or Bonita, you're getting crushed with some showers right now. Nothing up our way yet. Everybody drive safe, especially after the day we all had around here yesterday. Phone number, text line, 239-479-5551. All right, Chris, you intrigued me going into the break. You said, hey, you wanted to, compare something about the Lions and the Dolphins and let it sit on the table. So what do we got?
1: Yeah, so I was reading an article this morning. I forget who it was by, but basically saying that the Dolphins rebuild is already off to a disastrous start.
0: Oh.
1: Not because of anything that's actually happened on the field yet, but right. Because look at the positions that they've paid.
0: Uh-huh.
1: They've paid a running back. They've paid an inside linebacker. They've paid a center. Kind of got me thinking. And as I'm reading this, I'm going like, this is silly. They're good football players. Like, you pay to keep good football players.
0: Yeah.
1: And then I had a little flashback, little deja vu in my brain.
0: Uh-huh.
1: Going back, 4 years ago to a show that we did after an NFL draft where I openly mocked the Detroit Lions for taking, I believe it was a center, a running back, and a linebacker with their first three picks, where it was Jahmyr Gibbs, it was, who's the linebacker from?
0: Jack Campbell.
1: And I think it was Ragnow the year before.
0: Ragnow was a center. That was actually a Matt Patricia pick we have to give credit to.
1: Okay, but it was basically me going like, well, you're not even building through the key positions, right?
0: Mm-hmm.
1: It kind of got me thinking, like, is this... And then you look at the way that the Dolphins are putting an emphasis on the offensive line, where Patrick Paul is a young, upcoming left tackle who graded out in the top 10 at his position, according to NFL execs, coaches, and GMs.
0: Yeah.
1: You've got... you use your first pick under the new regime to take a behemoth of a human being and play him on the offensive line. You re-sign your center. You're going out, you're trying to build through that offensive line, not necessarily caring about the position that you pay, more about paying the player, not the position.
0: Yeah.
1: And I'm starting to get some Lions vibes from like 5 years ago.
0: Okay.
1: Around the Miami Dolphins right now.
0: All right.
1: I think they're going to have an offensive line mentality as a football team, not a wide receiver mentality, which is what I think the Dolphins have had for the last 5 years or so.
0: So I like that you're building from the middle out, it appears.
1: Right.
0: Now, here's one difference I may lob back at you, and we can continue this conversation. You are paying your running back, your linebacker, your center, but... whereas we drafted those guys to start the rebuild, you're giving them their second contracts to start the rebuild. Any thoughts there?
1: We drafted Achan.
0: Yeah.
1: It's just the same boat you're in with Jahmyr Gibbs.
0: Yeah, but we're year four in. It's make or break.
1: I've already paid my guy.
0: Yeah.
1: Right. I'm not going to let the market get out of whack running back market. I've already got out ahead of that one.
0: Okay. All right.
1: We both got quarterbacks that I think most of the league looked at and said, okay, the ship has sailed maybe. Former first rounder didn't necessarily work out at his first stop.
0: Wait a minute.
1: And then no!
0: Are we going Malik Willis and Jared Goff, same conversation?
1: I'm saying they're both former first round picks that didn't work out at their first spot, and then they go somewhere with low expectations, but if everything around it looks good...
0: Okay.
1: Then maybe there's something there.
0: Okay.
1: I haven't seen him play yet, so I can't go out on that limb and say that he's going to be Jared Goff.
0: Yeah.
1: He's going to play completely different to Jared Goff.
0: Yeah.
1: But again, it's like building the team with the chip on their shoulder. Building the team with guys who are going out there, they're hungry, they're trying to prove to the league that they belong.
0: Are we biting kneecaps yet?
1: We're not there.
0: Okay.
1: But we're kicking shins.
0: Okay.
1: How about that?
0: Well, then, like soccer players who just roll and roll and roll.
1: Yeah.
0: All right. Now, I will tell you, as we all know, Jared Goff was an absolute throw in the deal that kind of worked out.
1: It was a lottery ticket for the Lions. It was, hey, here's a guy that can buy you a year.
0: Yeah.
1: If it doesn't work, you're going to be drafting high enough to get your guy. If it does work, you got a quarterback.
0: And those first 10 games of the Dan Campbell, Jared Goff era were every bit as bad as the Matt Patricia era.
1: Oh, really?
0: And then it
1: Then
0: it clicked.
1: Yeah.
0: I thought through week 10, I thought, well, they not only will Goff be gone at the end of the year, he might not finish this year. Did you just break something in the new studio?
1: No.
0: I heard something click over there, and I don't know what's going on.
1: Something clicked, but it's fine.
0: Yeah. So I'm warning, if Malik Willis is like god awful through September and October, just tap the brakes.
1: We gotta
0: let it breathe.
1: Okay.
0: There's still you don't turn this Titanic on a dime.
1: Well, we got Quinn as well.
0: Yeah, well,
1: like that's something you guys didn't have was another quarterback.
0: No, we didn't have anybody else to go to.
1: Now Quinn's a seventh rounder.
0: Yeah. Tom Brady was a sixth rounder.
1: Six is better than seven.
0: All right.
1: Brock Purdy. Brock Purdy was a seventh rounder.
0: Yeah.
1: Yeah, Mr. Irrelevant.
0: Yeah, Mr. Irrelevant. Yeah. There you go.
1: He was actually later than a seventh rounder.
0: Yeah. Mm. Okay.
1: All right, so are you buying it or no? Not yet?
0: I'm visual. I'm like from Missouri, the show me state. I need to see something is what the kids say down there.
1: All right,
0: there.
1: So there's nothing I can say this offseason that's going to sway your thoughts on the matter.
0: I want to see that winning streak after a rough September, October.
1: Uh-huh.
0: Let's see.
1: There's not a great spot.
0: Let's see. You got to buy. No, hold on. That's the wrong team.
1: We got to buy week six. Nice early buy.
0: Oh, that's not going to. So, I mean, I'm going. Let's see. After Indy. You got
1: no,
0: the
1: we don't
0: Bills,
1: have any stretches.
0: Jets.
1: We have no stretches.
0: Okay. Thanksgiving week, you got the Jets. We got you with the win. Unfortunately.
1: Yeah, but then we go to Denver.
0: Unfortunately, Chris, when you and I collaborated on the one loss, 1, 2, 3, 4, 5, 6, the opposite happened. We had you losing the last six games.
1: And
0: your last win is the Jet game Thanksgiving week, and then it shut it down.
1: That's because you wouldn't listen to me on any of those last six games.
0: Denver, Chicago, Green Bay, Chargers, Buffalo, and New England.
1: The Chargers will be hurt.
0: Yeah.
1: So there's a win. New England. Well, that's in New England.
0: Right.
1: Oh, you know what? We're going to beat Buffalo week 17.
0: Are you?
1: Yeah. Yeah. Dolphins announced today, Craig.
0: Yeah. Okay.
1: They're wearing their dark uniforms.
0: The black ones? Nope.
1: The dark ones. The pitch blue ones.
0: The midnight dark, the ultra dark blue that looks like black.
1: Super bluish hue.
0: All right.
1: Dolphins uniforms will be worn against the Buffalo Bills on Sunday, January 3rd, and they announced that the throwback game at Hard Rock, they'll be rocking the all-white 1972 jerseys against the Chicago Bears.
0: Wow.
1: That'll be a great uniform matchup. Bears-Dolphins, classic uniforms.
0: Yeah. You know what, Chris? This is bad.
1: It's a tough schedule, Craig.
0: I just told you how they're going to lose the last six. They're going to lose the first five. We've got all...
1: No, they're not.
0: Don't we?
1: No, they're not. They're not losing their first five.
0: That's what you and I have.
1: No, that's what you had. You weren't listening to me. You think J.J. McCarthy's going to beat the Miami Dolphins? You're an insane person.
0: It's what we have here on the list for your 4-13 season.
1: I'm not hearing any of that. Why? What makes you think that it's Fernando Mendoza and the Raiders. That's why they won't go in week one.
0: It's Kirk Cousins. No, we have all four of your wins between weeks.

0: and Craig.
1: Okay.
0: Just know it right now, all right?
1: All right, talk to me.
0: Malik, quarterback of the future. We already got our guy.
1: Really?
0: Okay?
1: Oh, okay.
0: So what's going to happen is, with this schedule, it's not going to go great this year.
1: Okay.
0: 5-6 wins.
1: Okay.
0: Max. But we're going to be top 5 of the draft with a ton. I believe we have the most salary cap space next year as well.
1: Sweet. Let's sign some people.
0: So we'll have a top 5 pick at minimum, sitting around a whole bunch of teams that are going to be weighing up their options. Do we go Dante Moore? Are we good if Arch Manning falls to us? What if it's Sam Levitt? Like, all these quarterbacks. And you know what we're going to do?
1: Mm-hmm.
0: We're going to sit back and just wait for the hometown hero to make his return.
1: Hometown hero?
0: Jeremiah Smith.
1: Okay.
0: Wide receiver. We're going to go anti Green Bay building philosophy.
1: Oh.
0: We're going to get a stud wide receiver. That's what's going to happen.
1: I would highly recommend not going early first round pick with a wide receiver.
0: You're jaded as a Lions fan. It's worked out for other franchises.
1: It worked out for us once with Calvin Johnson, but we were 1-for-4. I think we went first round receiver.
0: Well, there was Carlos Rogers. That wasn't a good one.
1: No, is he even still alive? I think he moved down here and is no longer with us.
0: I think I think you're right on that one.
1: Yeah.
0: There's another one I'm forgetting.
1: Let's see. People really like your kicking shins. That's your new slogan. The Scrooge Knowles fan has given me a picture of his workout facility. That place is clean as a whistle. Let's see. Thursday. Yesterday was bicep. Tomorrow's leg day. Maybe today's abs.
0: No, abs are every day.
1: Oh, that's right.
0: Yeah.
1: You got to stay on top of those.
0: That's why you're not seeing the results. You know, I gave you the workout plan, the abs portion. That's every day.
1: You know, I would do abs every day, but it's so bleeping uncomfortable.
0: Mm-hmm.
1: That feeling you get when the burn is in the abs, and then you're not motivated to do it.
0: So I got to hair up my tuchus this morning. And I was like, I'm going to go in the garage. We're going to get a lift in.
1: Oh,
0: we're gonna
1: really?
0: Yeah, we're going to do some lifting.
1: Good for you.
0: So I grabbed my oldest son. I said, hey, we're working out. Let's go. It's like, I don't want to. I go, I don't care.
1: Wow.
0: We're going.
1: Was he still in bed? You just dragged him out of bed?
0: No, he was playing video games. So
1: okay, yeah. Gotta do something productive.
0: Went in the garage, did a circuit, 60-second of burpees.
1: Oh, those are tough.
0: 30-second break.
1: Yeah.
0: 60-second planks, 30-second break. Then I had him. I took a 2-minute break.
1: Did you say planks plural?
0: Well, like, there's
1: multiple.
0: Two of us.
1: Yeah.
0: He's doing a plank. I'm doing a plank.
1: Oh, okay.
0: But it was a circuit. We did it like 3 times in a row.
1: Yeah.
0: Then I did 60-second box jumps for him. I counted, and he jumped.
1: Wow.
0: Yeah.
1: Job.
0: Nice little workout.
1: Getting it done.
0: Yeah, nice workout.
1: Get a little sweat going, and how you feeling right now?
0: Oh, I feel great right now.
1: Yeah.
0: Feel great.
1: It's going to hurt tomorrow?
0: Thanks to Game Day Men's Health.
1: Nice.
0: Feel fantastic right now.
1: Nice. Speaking of which, it's almost time for Game Day Men's Health Trivia.
0: But I had to tell him during the planks, he's like, I can't go. I can't do them.
1: Fight through it.
0: I go, why can't you do them? He goes, it hurts.
1: Yeah.
0: I go, buddy, that's what you're looking for. If something's easy, either you're not doing it right or you need more weight and you're not doing weights right now. So that means you're not doing it right.
1: No pain, no gain.
0: That's it, Craig. It's the youth of America these days. They just want everything instantly. You got to build towards it, kids.
1: Why? Way to punch through. Good job. Speaking of Game Day Men's Health Trivia in Bonita Springs, check out their website, gamedaymenshealth.com. It's almost time for trivia on this day, July 23rd. It's Gorgeous Grandma Day. I don't even know why I mentioned that.
0: Where's Cougar Hunter?
1: Cougar Hunter.
0: I believe they're called pumas when they reach a certain age.
1: Oh, really?
0: Yeah.
1: Okay.
0: Yeah. You change to a different cat.
1: We need a different texter. Puma Hunter. I don't think we have one of those.
0: I don't think
1: that's available. That's available. Hot enough for you day? You know, that's the saying. Hey, is it hot enough for you? Today's the day that saying came about, I guess.
0: It is hot enough.
1: By the way, that rain we got here yesterday, going to the car, you could feel the heat coming during a rainstorm, coming off the parking lot. In fact, there was steam coming up from the parking lot all the way to the car yesterday. It was unbelievable.
0: It was gross.
1: Yeah, it was very gross. It is National Vanilla Ice Cream Day. Now, here's my philosophy, because I am a bit of an ice cream connoisseur. Vanilla ice cream is great as a topping on like an apple pie Or if I'm eating vanilla ice cream as vanilla ice cream, I always seem to need to add something to it, some sort of

0: candy. I rarely will eat just a plain vanilla ice cream by itself. I have. I will. But it's rare.
1: It's got its place. I'm with you. I rarely do a bowl of vanilla ice cream. However, I'm a big chocolate ice cream guy.
0: Yeah.
1: But at the soft serve machine, I always go for the combo.
0: Nothing wrong with that.
1: Yeah.
0: Yeah.
1: And a nice bowl of vanilla ice cream, especially if it's good, like vanilla bean ice cream.
0: Yeah.
1: It's good every once in a while.
0: Like French vanilla? Or is that,
1: Yeah.
0: Okay.
1: Nice silky texture to it.
0: Yeah. Yeah. All right. On this day in 1866, the Cincinnati Baseball Club, the Red Stockings, was formed. So the Red, let's think about that. 1866. That's like a year after Abe Lincoln.
1: There's some context for you.
0: That's the second Abe Lincoln reference today. I mean, we're going back in time today. Let me fast forward it 110 years. 1976, we had an NFL All-Star game. 1976, in Chicago, July 23rd. So the defending Super Bowl team would take on some college All-Stars. This went on for like 40 years.
1: Oh, I like that model.
0: This was the last year they did it, 1970. And in fact, I tried to look for the box score. There wasn't one for a reason I'll get to in a moment. But Terry Bradshaw scored. Franco Harris scored. We're not doing load management.
1: Wow.
0: We're not like afraid of injury. Our guys were playing against college kids.
1: It never worked today.
0: No. The Steelers were up 24-0. They had to call the game. There were 53,000 people there watching. They had to call the game in the third. There became torrential downpours, the thunderstorms. Fans took cover, except they took cover on the field, tore down the goalposts, started to riot. They had to cancel the game.
1: Why'd they take cover on an open field?
0: I'm not sure.
1: I'm assuming it was Soldier Field, right?
0: Yeah, beer. Mm. Maybe not thinking.
1: Okay.
0: So it was the last time the NFL did that, 1976, on this day. On this day in 1995, John Daly won the Open at St. Andrews by 4 strokes. Four whole playoffs. What is that? What's the playoff rule?
1: They're all different.
0: Okay. And maybe even different today than it was back then. But it was a four hole playoff and he won by 4 strokes against Constantino Rocca. And then.
1: It's a three hole aggregate.
0: Okay.
1: So this year it would have been the 14th, 15th, and 18th at Royal Birkdale.
0: All right. Back then they did four, I guess. And 5 years later, back at St. Andrews in 2000 on this day, Tiger won by 8 strokes, but he also completed the Tiger Slam on this day. That's what that was. I looked it up today. Was it the British?
1: Well, he won. So in 2000,
0: yeah,
1: he won the PGA, the U.S. Open, and the British.
0: Maybe it was 2001 on this day.
1: And then 2001, he won the Masters to complete the Tiger Slam.
0: Well, the information I had is just wrong.
1: I think I'm pretty confident.
0: This is the site I go to every day. I'm not gonna fight you. I literally took that information. I didn't make that stuff up. Yeah,
1: I'm correct.
0: Okay. Well, I'm mad I got some bad information. Anyway, he did win the British Open on this day, I guess.
1: But he still would have had the PGA to go in August. Remember, the PGA used to be in August. So he only had 2 of the 4 legs at this point.
0: Let's just scratch that second part.
1: That's fine.
0: Okay. Birthdays today. 1968, Gary Payton. 1973.
1: The glove.
0: Nomar, who fiddled with his glove. By the way, Nomar couldn't play today.
1: No.
0: By the way, we nailed a batter for delay of game yesterday in a baseball game.
1: Good.
0: Taking too much time on the pitch clock. And in 1989, Daniel Radcliffe was born. That's Harry Potter.
1: Yes, it is.
0: Yeah. We lost President Ulysses S. Grant in 1885 and Amy Winehouse in 2011. Somebody just texted in that we lost Ozzy Osbourne on this day last year.
1: Mm.
0: I can't confirm or deny, but it sounds about right. So, given my little Pro Bowl story from 1976, we're going to do 2026 Pro Bowl trivia. Which basically was flag football in a skills competition.
1: Shador Sanders.
0: Yeah. Yeah. So I need caller 9 right now. 239-479-5551. 239-479-5551. We'll play some trivia. What we got? Naples FC?
1: Yep.
0: All right. We got that available to you. And if you're not a soccer guy, no sweat. We'll just take caller 9. 239-479-5551. Let's do some trivia. Game Day Men's Health Trivia. 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
3: The Clippers-Raptors Kawhi trade is on hold right now. This has been going on for 10 months. A Joan of Arc at age 17. She rallied the French army and lifted the siege of Orleans, turning the tide of 100 years war, and Joan of Arc only needed 5 months to do that.
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4: One of Southwest Florida's most wanted was captured in California. Cameron Shirley was wanted by the Charlotte County Sheriff's Office on charges related to unlawful sexual activity with a minor. Police got a tip leading to the arrest. There are more cases in Lee County from the parasite Cyclospora. New numbers show Lee County now has 18 cases, up from 16 last week. The illness may be linked to lettuce and can cause extreme diarrhea. Lee County is the second highest number of cases in the state behind Miami-Dade County. The state jumped 62 cases in the last week to 168. Charlotte County deputies are on looking for George Kilgore III. He's accused of firing a gun into a car during a family dispute yesterday and taking off. Deputies say it happened on Cape Terrace Northwest, just off South Tamiami Trail. No one was hurt. I'm Lois Tomey. Wink News. First, fair, everywhere.
0: Craig Sheeman here. 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
5: In Southwest Florida, weather turns fast. A sunny afternoon can quickly become dangerous lightning, flooding rain, or a tropical system worth watching. Southwest Florida turns to Wink News. With Wink Doppler 3X and the Wink meteorologists, Wink track storms closer to home. Before the storm reaches your street, turn to Wink. Wink News. The Weather Authority.
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0: 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We, in honor of the 1976 NFL All-Star Game, we used to have them in the summertime. The NFL champions would play the college All-Stars. We quit doing it then in 76. We're going to do 2026 Pro Bowl Trivia from this previous season. Caller 9 is Bleepin' Buckeye Guy. Bleep, how are you?
16: Hey, how's it going, fellas?
0: Very good, very good. Now, how did you upset me with some Big Ten talk? How did we give you your name, Bleepin' Buckeye Guy?
16: Oh, I was probably talking crap way back about Michigan. No, it goes back to when Michigan was a rival.
0: I got you. Oh, when I got you. All right. Well,
16: I actually called and congratulated you after the natty.
0: Wow. Say people are congratulating me after multiple natties, whether it be Michigan or Indiana or
1: was that your daughter that worked at Twin Peaks?
0: Yes.
1: Twin
0: Peaks.
1: Yeah, yes. That's right. Okay.
0: Very nice. Yeah. Very nice.
16: Yeah, so hopefully I'll be expecting a call from you on around January, February next year.
0: Could be. That Julian Sand looks pretty good. Got a nice receiver to throw to. All right, let's do this. First one to 3 correct answers is a winner. You get to go first. Of the AFC.
16: I do got to tell you that I'm here with St. Agnes Donut guy, so he's going to give me a hand.
0: Oh, all right. No, that's fair. Tell him I said hello. All right, here we go. Of the 4 AFC wide receivers that were named Pro Bowlers last year, 2 of them were Bengals wide receivers. Can you name them?
16: Jason Higgins.
0: Yes, that is correct. All right. Tag team effort here today. You're taking advice from a Browns fan.
16: Being a Browns fan, he should know that.
0: Exactly. All right, Chris. The 3 AFC quarterbacks consisted of 2 Bengals and a Brown. Name them.
1: Joe Burrow.
0: Yes.
1: Joe Flacco.
0: Yes.
1: Shador Sanders.
0: That is correct. Nailed it. Boy, with these first 2 questions, you would have thought the Bengals had a phenomenal year last year. All right. We're tied at 1. All right. Back to Bleepin' Buckeye Guy and St. Agnes Donut Guy. Can you name 1 NFC running back on the Pro Bowl roster? Just 1. There were 3 of them.
16: The guy from Seattle, Charbonneau?
17: No. They traded him. It's the guy from Seattle.
0: No.
16: I can't remember. Let's go with the other guy. Well, Saquon, what's that?
0: No. All right, Chris, do you know by any chance? Just give me one.
1: Jahmyr Gibbs?
0: Jahmyr Gibbs was one. CMC and Bijan Robinson were your three NFC running backs last year.
16: Bijan Robinson, Atlanta. Yeah.
0: All right, this one is for Bleepin' Buckeye Guy.
1: Nope.
0: This one is for Chris Beasley.
16: try to keep up, Craig.
0: Thank you. Thank you. Can you name one of the two NFC quarterbacks? One was from the North, one was from the East.
1: There were only two?
0: There were only two.
1: From the East, well, let's go the North. Well, but it could be multiple.
0: Mm-hmm.
1: Let's go Caleb.
0: No.
1: No.
0: No, it was not. All right. Chance to steal. Bleepin' Buckeye Guy. I need an NFC quarterback from last year's team, Pro Bowl team.
16: That's what I was thinking. Stafford?
0: No. He didn't play. It was Jared Goff and Dak Prescott.
16: Getting
0: down the list.
16: Dak, really, Dale?
0: Yeah.
16: Well,
0: yeah.
16: Does anybody really watch the Pro Bowl anymore?
1: No.
0: No.
1: No, they don't.
0: This was a flag football game at that.
16: Not since they left Hawaii.
0: All right, this is for you guys in the car. Are you in the car or the office? Where are you guys?
16: Right. We're on the parking lot, see the table, but don't tell his wife.
0: Oh, okay. Okay. Can either of you name one NFC wide receiver? There are four of them.
16: It actually go CD Lamb.
0: That is correct. Puka, Amon-Ra, and George Pickens were the other ones. Back to Chris. Two NFL legends served as the head coaches for the flag football game. Can you name one of them? By the way, they were teammates once upon a time. Two legends. I'll even tell you, one was a quarterback and one was a wide receiver.
1: I was thinking Eli Manning from the beginning.
0: No. All right, guys, chance to steal. Give me the coaches. They were former legendary players who used to play together.
16: How about Rice Montana?
0: How about Rice and Steve Young? I'll give it to you because I only wanted one. Yes, there you go.
16: All right, cool.
0: You guys win.
1: Oh, that's it?
0: Yeah, that's it.
16: All right.
0: That's
16: it. We get four tickets.
0: All right.
16: You get one.
0: Hold on. Before you go, I got a message from Delusional Harbaugh for Bleepin' Buckeye Guy. He says, bleep, bleakin', beep, bleep. Bleepin' Buckeye fan. That was a mouthful. That was a mouthful.
16: You did your work, bro.
0: All right, we'll talk to you guys later. Be good.
16: All right, take it easy, guys. We'll see you.
0: All right, let's see here. Just a couple of more. Chris, who is the offensive MVP? I will tell you, was an NFC East wide receiver.
1: CeeDee Lamb.
0: And George Pickens. And what city was the game played in?
1: Orlando?
0: San Fran at Oracle Park, not even Levi.
1: What?
0: Yeah.
1: I if you're going to quiz me on this, then I'm going to have to start watching the Pro Bowl, and I really don't want to do that.
0: You know what? I didn't expect you to get many right today. This wasn't to put you in a spot or a corner. I can't put you in a corner because we're in such a huge space.
1: Yeah.
0: Just studio now. We moved studios today.
1: Yeah, I might be able to slip you in a studio this size.
0: Bearcat Dave says the Bengals were well represented in trivia today. Yes, they were. Rolling Thunder sounds like a lot of Lions. The only highlights Detroit had this year. There weren't that many, just a couple, but yeah. All right.
1: Well, they lost their edge.
0: I can't fight you on
1: no,
0: that.
1: No, they did. They lost their edge.
0: Yeah. Yeah. All right. Let's see here. We got a problem here. You know how Bleepin' Buckeye Guy is with St. Agnes Donut Guy?
1: Yeah.
0: Well, Delusional Harbaugh, remember he said, hey, we're at seated table.
1: Yeah.
0: Don't tell the wives. Delusional Harbaugh works with Mrs. St. Agnes Donut Guy, and they are listening. And that secret is going to cost him.
1: Hey, we didn't out him.
0: I didn't have anything to do with it.
1: You did ask the question.
0: What? Which one?
1: Where are you guys? You at the office?
0: I'm making comfortable small talk. You know what I'm saying? All right. Good luck to all of you gentlemen. Good luck. All right. It is the 5 o'clock hour. And of course, that was Game Day Men's Health Trivia. 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The 5 o'clock hour is finally upon us on a Thursday. Craig Sheeman and company here on The Fan, Southwest Florida Sports Authority.
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0: All right, here we go. It's the 5 o'clock hour. Glad you could be with us here today. And while I see traffic on 75, the usual northbound from, you know, Naples, Bonita, sluggish, like normal. It's normal. We're back to normal routine. Nothing like yesterday. Most of the showers have moved off, although it may be sprinkling in your area. So I'm literally just reading right now. I told you a couple of weeks ago that the Buccaneers, you know, they got Gene Deckerhoff retired. They got a new play-by-play guy. And I told you there were some stories around about how John Gruden wants to call some play-by-play. Apparently, he's going to do play-by-play, not color, play-by-play for the Bucs. Tampa, August 22nd preseason game. Now, is this radio or TV? I'm
1: television. Didn't I have this story 2 weeks ago?
0: I don't know that if you did, I don't remember.
1: I thought I did.
0: Okay.
1: Yeah, he's in the booth with Rondé Barber.
0: Yeah, but I didn't know as play-by-play.
1: Yeah, but we knew that he was going to be on the Bucs preseason.
0: Because when we talked about it, Chris Myers' job.
1: Right, when we talked about it, yeah. I heard a booth of Chris Myers, John Gruden, and Rondé Barber, and thought,
0: I remember that.
1: That could be a Sunday booth regular season. They don't need to just be Bucs preseason. That is a legit booth.
0: Yeah. I remember you talking about that. But Gruden's going to take the wheel on whatever game they have on August 22nd.
1: Okay. And that will be the... I'm pulling it up. Hold on.
0: All right. Well, I probably am. Oh, preseason.
1: 22nd. That's going to be their lone home preseason game against the Chiefs.
0: Okay. How about that?
1: They're at the Jets and at the Jags for the other two.
0: Okay. Uncrustable has a text that I'm going to read because it starts off. Craig is right again. I hate to admit it because I was always giving him the benefit of the doubt, but I think I'm starting to see your way, Craig. Rory McIlroy is starting to really get on my nerves. He's always a crybaby. He's always throwing somebody under the bus or complaining, and he's really starting to get under my skin. Yeah. Yeah. He's going to compliment Bryson DeChambeau before it's over. He's going to 180 on that. You just watch. It's just a matter of time.
1: No, he won't.
0: No?
1: Okay. Did you hear what he said?
0: I'm not fond. As everybody knows, I'm not fond of Bryson.
1: Yeah, like I don't see a reconciliation and on the horizon with those two.
0: Okay. Well, he does flip. He does flop.
1: Bryson or Rory?
0: Rory.
1: Oh. Bryson flips a little bit too.
0: That's a nice flop shot.
1: Bryson?
0: Yeah.
1: His short game is hideous.
0: Just a flop over a house.
1: Like, most of the time, I can't do anything better than anybody does anything on tour with a golf club in my hand.
0: Correct.
1: I would not trade my short game if that meant I had to use those ridiculously long irons to play like Bryson around the green. Really? No way. Give me my atrocious chipping game with my normal-sized wedges any day of the week over that nonsense. The only thing more ridiculous than Bryson DeChambeau around the greens is Colin Jost with his little sweeper wedge.
0: Yeah, I don't like that.
1: It's ridiculous.
0: Yeah, it's a wedge. It's not even a putter. It's a sweeper wedge.
1: He has it to it's basically a chipper because you can't use that from the fairway.
0: Yeah, that would
1: unless you're gonna swing it like, well,
0: those on radio.
1: Yeah, for those of you not watching on the YouTube stream.
0: All right, so SEC Media Days is done, huh, Chris?
1: In the books.
0: All right, it didn't make as well. It made some news early on. Sankey talking about leaving the NCAA. We had Lane Kiffin kind of capping off the big name of the day today. Yep. Doesn't know how much money he makes, and he's off social media.
1: Ridiculous.
0: Yeah.
1: Staying with some SEC-related news, Craig, I told you this during the break last hour, but the Diego Pavia experiment is over in Baltimore, the Ravens releasing the rookie quarterback.
0: Today's the first day?
1: Yeah.
0: How do you not make it to the first day?
1: I don't even think vets have reported yet.
0: Did he show up with a little attitude and an entourage and they didn't like it?
1: Don't know the answer to that question. I have no details around why he was waived, but he's been released.
0: Hmm. Well,
1: it might have been the attitude.
0: Yeah.
1: It might also be that he's 5'9". Both are still on the table, Craig.
0: Yeah. I didn't think he was an NFL player. He wasn't drafted. Not surprised. 5'9" was a big problem. He had the attitude of somebody that was 6'9" in a 5'9" body, right, and it just exploded on the scene.
1: It's going to be nice to see Vanderbilt get back to being a likable team.
0: Yeah.
1: Yeah, I couldn't.
0: They should always be
1: Vandy should
0: team.
1: Always be the team that you turn on and you go, oh, if I don't have a dog in the fight, let's go Vandy.
0: Sure.
1: Should always be that team. Yeah. But with Pavia, man, that guy was just... He was a butthead.
0: Yeah, he was a butthead. That's a good call.
1: Yeah, yeah.
0: I mean, when you rip on Fernando Mendoza for getting Heisman instead of you, come on. By the way, Fernando signed with the Raiders today.
1: He was ripping more on the Heisman selection committee, I'd say.
0: Nor that.
1: Yeah.
0: Yeah.
1: Or no, what did the sign say where he bought the bottle in the club afterwards? Was it bleep Fernando?
0: Yeah, I think so.
1: I think it was.
0: It was.
1: Yeah. Oh.
0: And he had his, didn't he have a celebration room ready to go, complete with balloons and his number?
1: Probably.
0: But nobody was there. All the bottles of champagne. Well, they probably took the bottles of champagne.
1: This is shocking because remember when Diego started his off-season stuff and preparing for the draft and all that, you remember who he reached out to be a mentor?
0: I believe it was the one and only Johnny Manziel.
1: Yeah, so it's crazy that he didn't get the proper tutelage from Johnny Manziel.
0: Yeah, or maybe he did. Disgruntled Noles fan says Pavia equals CFL. Well, it's about his only chance now, but that's next year.
1: I don't know if he's that good.
0: No, he's not. I mean, Doug Flutie gave it a go, but Doug was 5'10".
1: We've had a few. Doug, Warren Moon had a long career in the CFL, right?
0: I was just pointing out Flutie was small.
1: Oh, yeah. Warren Moon was not small.
0: Warren Moon was normally sized.
1: Yeah. Yeah.
0: Mm-hmm. We may have mentioned this yesterday or not. Maybe not. David Gabriel Georges. He was like the best running back in the country, and he was up for grabs pretty much between Tennessee and Ohio State. And it was Ohio State's Nike money versus Tennessee's Adidas money. And he announced yesterday he's going to Tennessee. And by the way, he's from Chattanooga. But the word is that they offered him $2 to $3 million a year. Adidas also said, hey, we'll continue our relationship into your next career, your pro career. Think of this as a long-term deal. Tennessee says, we'll give you the number 0, your number from high school. That's kind of a precious number at Ohio State. They just don't give that out. You got to earn it. And they offered to pay for travel expenses for his parents to go see him on the road, whenever that is. So, yeah. Now, I should also point out that Tennessee's 2027 class, you got this running back, David Gabriel Georges. They got quarterback Faison Brandon and wide receiver Tristan Keys, all 5 stars ready to go, or 4 and 5 stars.
1: Yeah.
0: Anyway, you got your triplets ready to go at Tennessee.
1: So now with Georges committing to Tennessee,
0: mm-hmm,
1: which he did last night after we got off the air, mm-hmm, all of the 5 stars in the rivals rankings, they're all now committed.
0: Okay.
1: So here's the breakdown.
0: All right, talk to me.
1: Out of the SEC, mm-hmm, Oklahoma leads the way with 3 5-stars, followed by Texas and Texas A&M, who each had 2.
0: Okay.
1: Then South Carolina, Florida, Georgia, Tennessee had 1 each.
0: Ooh.
1: Interesting, not seeing Alabama get a 5-star.
0: Yeah. How many Georgia have?
1: 1.
0: Okay.
1: 1. Mm. Out of the Big Ten, mm, Oregon leads the way with 3 5-stars signed for the class of 2027.
0: They're killing it.
1: Indiana, Ohio State, Nebraska, and Southern Cal all had 1 5-star sign with them.
0: It's a little light for Ohio State.
1: And then outside of the Big Two conferences, Notre Dame led the way with 3 5-stars, and that's the number 1 overall class right now, according to Rivals.
0: Wow.
1: Miami got 1, and Texas Tech got 1.
0: Wow. Well, Texas Tech should. I mean, they throw money around, they should probably get 1. Right?
1: I mean, if you took somebody who really followed recruiting from a decade ago and dropped said, hey, you're gonna miss the next 10 years. You have no idea what's going on. And I showed you this list, let alone the fact that there's no Alabama on that list.
0: Mm-hmm.
1: There's no Michigan on that list.
0: Mm-hmm.
1: Ohio State is only getting 1 5-star. I can't remember the last time that that number's been so low for a school like that.
0: Mm-hmm.
1: Indiana got a 5-star. That would maybe be the top of the list. Like, whoa, what has happened?
0: That's never happened before.
1: What's happening here?
0: Mm-hmm.
1: It, 1, 2, 3, 4, 5, 6, 7 of the 16 SEC schools getting a 5-star at least one.
0: Yeah.
1: With 3 of them getting multiple. The way I read this is nil.
0: Spreading the cash.
1: This is taking the top talent coming out of high school, and if it's a priority for you to go land that guy, if you're Florida, if you're South Carolina, you now have the ability to truly show an 18-year-old that they're wanted at your school, mm-hmm. and you can financially incentivize them now to come to your program.
0: Yeah. And I also think it's worth it from another standpoint that if you have a five star or 5 stars, that then in and of itself becomes a recruiting tool for other players. Hey, we got this guy. Go play with him.
1: I already saw a video last night from this running back, George's, in a car with like 3 other 4 stars. And yeah. Tennessee fans are freaking out going, he's already our best recruiter. Let's go.
0: Yeah. Yeah. Oh, yeah.
1: But you're right. You get those guys and they all run on the same 7-on-7 circuits, mm-hmm. or, you know, they'll start going to all of the Senior Bowl, East-West games, all of those, the Army game.
0: Yeah.
1: They'll start going to all of those, the Under Armour game, and that's where if you've got a 5-star, he maybe sways an offensive lineman because, yeah. Hey, do you want to block for a 4-star or you want to block for your buddy?
0: If I'm a wide receiver and you got a 5-star quarterback locked up, I'm like, oh, I want that guy throwing me the ball.
1: Yeah.
0: Right?
1: Especially,
0: in most cases.
1: Especially if you think, like, this is... We're both going to be playing together for 3 years, yeah. So by the time we hit our junior year, like, we're on the same page in basically every scenario.
0: I agree. Disgruntled Noles fan says, no Florida State 5-star. That is shocking.
1: No, it's not.
0: Sensing a little sarcasm there.
1: No, it is not.
0: I remember back in the day, back when Bobby Bowden was back there, it was a lot of 5-stars.
1: And this is something that we've talked about a little bit off air, but like Alabama has changed their recruiting philosophy.
0: Developmental program.
1: Well, they're going to start using a lot of their nil money more in the portal the way that Indiana did last year versus going out for, look, they're 5-stars, so I don't want to say they're unproven, but they're unproven at the college level. Uh-huh. Instead of going after those players where you're competing with the Ohio States, with the Michigans, the Georgias, the Texas schools that have all the oil money on earth, they're going to pivot and try something else.
0: Well, even the other thing, this isn't a hard line, but generally speaking, if you give a couple million bucks to an 18-year-old, it's rare that you're playing. It does happen. I mean, Bryce Underwood played, but it's rare that you're going to play and be effective right away. You're just too small. You know, you got to bulk up. You got to get big. You got to work your way onto the football field. You go spend $1 million on a guy that's a 3-year player, got some experience, has got all the kinks worked out and ready to go. He can help you win immediately. Well, I mean, that's not always the case.
1: And but. I wonder if Bryce Underwood's situation, where he's a Louisiana kid, had been committed to LSU for a long time. Mm-hmm. Michigan came in. Now, Michigan was always in the running.
0: Yeah.
1: They were always in his top three and all of that, but he committed to LSU. Michigan comes over the top with a $12 million offer to him,
0: mm-hmm.
1: and he switches it up.
0: Yeah.
1: Maybe I'm wrong when I say this. That has not proven to be money well spent to this point. Maybe it all flips this year,
0: yeah.
1: and the kid's spectacular. But he played as a freshman when he probably shouldn't have.
0: Right.
1: But he was making so much money that you basically had to throw him out there.
0: Yep.
1: I continue to say that I don't think that his receivers are good enough to get a true feel on what Bryce Underwood is.
0: Yeah. They had a lot of drops last year. Like did not help him out.
1: But Bryce Underwood hasn't helped Michigan.
0: Mm-mm. No. No, it's a big year for him. It's a big payday. He's got to step up.
1: It's his last year at Michigan, is what I'll say.
0: Kyle Whittingham is the new coach there. He's not going to wait 2 more seasons to see if Bryce Underwood pans out.
1: No,
0: because you're the new coach. You could Bryce didn't work out. I'm gonna go get me a quarterback. In fact, I think he's got one at Utah this year.
1: Oh, really?
0: That he's got his eye on for next year. I forget the kid's name.
1: Is it Dampier?
0: Yes.
1: Yeah.
0: Yeah. There's already chatter of him coming to Michigan next year. So, yeah, Underwood has to perform this year. There's not going to be, hey, this is a four-year project. We're waiting. No. He's got. And by deliver, you got to get 10 wins.
1: Which gets you to a playoff.
0: It does. I mean, they got 9 last year. I think their schedule's a little tougher this year than it was last year.
1: Oh, it's...
0: Yeah.
1: I believe they're one of 4 teams in the Big Ten to play Ohio State, Oregon, and Indiana.
0: Yeah. Yeah, there's 5 games on there out of the 12 that could go, like, oof. I think. I'm going off the top of my head, but I thought there were 5 tricky games.
1: Schedule's not loading.
0: Oh. Mm. Yeah, I think the internet's a little slow today. It wasn't loading up, but anyway.
1: Hey, I want to make sure I gave the right stat out there about Michigan playing Ohio State, Oregon, and Ohio State. I mean, they're going to be, in every one of those games, they're going to be a touchdown dog?
0: They might.
1: 5, you know, maybe 5 if they get Indiana at home.
0: Don't forget they got Oklahoma, too.
1: Yeah. So now, that's at the big house.
0: That's at the big house, but I mean, what I say, if John Mateer's still there, right?
1: Yeah.
0: From what I saw from last year to this year, I don't know if the change of venue is going to be as advantageous. It looked like Oklahoma was a better football team last year when they were healthy at the beginning of the year.
1: And John Mateer, he was speaking at SEC Media Days. I think they went out on Tuesday?
0: Yeah.
1: Monday or Tuesday?
0: Yeah.
1: And he said, like, yeah, I came back and played last year. Remember, he broke his thumb.
0: He was hurt, yeah.
1: He said, he goes, I shouldn't have been playing.
0: Yeah. He was a gamer.
1: And you could tell.
0: Well, he had a lot on the line because at the time he went out, he was a Heisman candidate. I mean, everybody was talking about him. And so he felt pressure to get back in there and save the season, not only for himself, but for the team. But yeah, it's very talented.
1: Michigan's got a 6-week stretch where they play Indiana at Oregon at Ohio State. Mm. And, I mean, like, UCLA's in there. I'm not fully buying into the UCLA hype yet.
0: They got USC too, or no?
1: They do not have USC.
0: Okay.
1: I'm not buying into the UCLA hype right now, but a lot of people are really high on Bob Chesney and like to turn it around this year to where that's a 7-8 win team.
0: Yeah. They'll be better. I'll just say that. They will be better.
1: Now, it is UCLA at Michigan Stadium in late November, so... Mm. I think the Southern Cal kids are going to have a tough time adapting to the weather.
0: That could be tough. All right. And then if you're just tuning in, if you're an Eagles fan, we announced the 5 most overrated teams, according to The Athletic. Not me. Okay? Here, this is me washing my hands of this factual information from Diana Rossini's former employer. The Eagles, Cowboys, Bills, Bears, and Patriots, most overrated teams in the NFL. The most underrated, Falcons, Colts, Bengals, Panthers, Saints. So there.
1: It's the Bengals and the Colts, then all of the NFC South outside of Tampa.
0: Yeah.
1: I don't like that list just because how are you going to have 3 underrated teams from the same division? One of them's not going to be good. So you just hedging?
0: It feels like a hedge. Like, yeah. Then when one of them pops or doesn't pop, you can say, hey.
1: I was actually looking at the Titans depth chart.
0: Yeah? Are they going to be improved yet?
1: I don't know how much worse you could be.
0: I mean, that's all I remember last
1: year. They were really bad last year.
0: Helter-skelter play.
1: The depth chart's not that bad.
0: Okay. Yeah,
1: the receivers are Carnell Tate, Wandell Robinson, and Jerry Jeudy.
0: Okay.
1: They got Pollard at running back.
0: Yeah.
1: I don't think the offensive line is still where it needs to be.
0: Yeah.
1: But that's a team that you're not going to have 2 wins a year forever. Eventually, it's all going to come together and build into something.
0: Yeah, 2 wins a year forever, unless you're the Jets or the Cardinals. I did not say Browns. I'm laying off the Browns this year.
1: Remember Robert Saleh there now?
0: Yeah.
1: They got Brian Daboll calling the offense.
0: You got some people that I think know what they're doing, roughly.
1: Yeah.
0: Fireball and Cran says, are either of you going to the Dolphins-Lions game in November? Mrs. Fireball bought tickets, but I'm not emotionally ready to put my trust in the Dolphins yet.
1: No, and don't do it right now.
0: Yeah, don't do it yet. Now, I mean, if you get the upset that day, you can call all day and, you know, laugh at me.
1: Oh, if we get the upset, then I was there.
0: St. Agnes Donut Guy says, Florida State does have 6 4-star recruits. They didn't make any 5 stars on our list. Okay.
1: Yeah, there are lots of 4 stars.
0: That's something.
1: A lot of 4 stars out there. Sure. I gave the list of 5 stars.
0: Yeah. All right. Tell you what, since we're in the bigger studio, Chris is more able to handle phone calls. I think we took 5 phone calls in our first hour.
1: Mm-hmm.
0: So this would be a great time if you want to jump on. I'll either talk to you or we're going to do Patriots win-loss because I got to knock one off here today that I was prepared to do. So that's what we got going on. Phone number 239-479-5551. 239-479-5551. Give us a call or we're doing Patriots win-loss. 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
0: Rolling through a Thursday afternoon. A couple quick texts and we'll get to the phones here at 239-479-5551. Beer Pong is miniature basketball. Says, hey, now that we're in the bigger studio, does it mean we can decorate yet? No. Still just bigger, more pristine, more prettier, nicer, and we're not putting our stuff.
1: Means the opposite, actually.
0: Although I still have the grease board with the pigskin picks in the back of my car. I'm going to have to bring it in here and
1: so
0: tuck it away somewhere.
1: We need to just leave it in the studio.
0: The other one?
1: Yeah, the actual station studio.
0: Is that still our work studio?
1: That's still my office. Yeah.
0: Is it really?
1: Yeah.
0: Oh, okay.
1: Yeah. So leave it in there, and then I can just kind of hide it behind the desk.
0: You got like two places to work now, huh?
1: Well, no, I do the show from here, and then that's my office.
0: Okay.
1: Yeah.
0: Sweet.
1: Like at the old place.
0: Okay. Yeah, that's true. Chaka says, I think that Lions-Dolphins game should be a company trip. Let's all go.
1: I'm not going to that. I'm not wasting a Sunday for that.
0: Would we go? Fins glide, everybody.
1: No, we're not going anywhere this year.
0: I want to sit in those recliners behind the end zone. What was that going to cost me?
1: A lot. A
0: couple bucks?
1: Yeah, a couple bucks. What's a couple to you?
0: I don't know.
1: So you could sit there for the bad Dolphins team. Well, but the Lions game. See, your problem is you're just going to run into a lot of Lions
0: fans. It's going to be a Lions home game, man. All right.
1: Well, I wouldn't say that.
0: You don't think so? We took over Tampa Stadium.
1: It'll be like a neutral site game.
0: People are going to want to get out of Michigan and go down to Miami for a weekend.
1: You know what? Fine.
0: Plus, a lot of Michigan people down here in Florida.
1: Take it. You know what? It'll be a nice change of pace for your fans who are used to watching football inside to go outside and be like, oh, this is how this sport is meant to be played. In the elements.
0: Mm-hmm.
1: Yeah.
0: Yeah.
1: With sunscreen on your arms.
0: Yeah.
1: Jared Goff, got to be careful of that sun down here. Slippery hands.
0: That's true. All right, let's go to the phones. We got Porn Stage, LSU locker room guy on. Porn Stage, how are you, sir?
15: I'm doing good. How are you guys?
0: Good, man. What's on your mind today?
15: Hey, I just wanted to address, you guys talked earlier in the first hour about that standoff on 75 and then with the canine applications. I spent 16 years working a dog for a police agency.
0: Yeah.
15: And I'm guessing that was that dog was used as like an engagement aspect.
0: Okay.
15: And it was probably a SWAT dog, which is a very highly trained dog that can go under a door, a car door, go with the seat, even go through the window, engage that person. It's a one bite thing. It's not like the dog's tearing the guy up and gives the officers time to get in there and do like a safe takedown for everyone involved.
0: Yeah.
15: But it's incredible. Chris mentioned, he goes, those things are so scary.
0: Yeah.
15: Chris, I can tell you, I raise kids with my dogs, and there's nothing scary about them.
0: Oh.
15: You know, when it's time to go.
1: Yeah.
0: I just think he meant from the perspective of the bad guy. You see that coming at you. That's going to get my attention.
1: I understand how unbelievably smart these dogs are, and and they know when to turn it on and when to turn it off, probably more importantly.
0: Yeah.
15: Yeah, it's impressive. If you ever get the chance to go or view like a tough dog competition or something like that, they're not law enforcement. There's civilian people that have dogs like this that are so well trained, and it's so impressive.
0: Yeah. Yeah. No, I bet it is. I mean, they are impressive. There's no question, man. But you trained them for 16 years?
15: Yeah, I was a canine handler. Went through three dogs, and like now I'm using the Malinois, which have the agility of a reindeer, the bite of a crocodile.
0: that's quite a picture. Yeah. Well, thanks for sharing your perspective on that, man. It's good to hear your voice again.
15: One last thing.
0: Yes, sir.
15: You go to Dolphin Stadium, you sit by the Dolphin fans, and if there's Jets fans there, and if there's Lions fans in your case, you sit by the Dolphin fans because all the flies are at the other end.
0: All right. All right. Gotcha. Porn stage checking in. I think he was a trivia contest winner a couple of weeks back.
1: I believe you're right.
0: Otis wanted to know, do you still have to call in the same with the bigger office? It's the same number.
1: Well, it's the same number, but you can call in during the show now.
0: Yeah.
1: Now I can't have a full on discussion because we're still in the same room.
0: Chris has space to kind of huddle over and so that he doesn't come on my microphone when I'm talking. He can still get the call ready to go.
1: Yeah.
0: At 239-479-5551. Is that Otis right there? Bearcat Dave with the bigger... St-

0: fabulousness and say hello to my man, Otis. Otis, how are you, sir?
1: I think dog bite or gunshot. Neither one of them sounds fabulous.
0: Yeah.
2: No, they don't.
0: No, they do not.
1: How about let's abstain from either? But
0: yeah.
1: But it is good to talk to you. It's on this nice triple-digit evening in Southwest Florida.
0: A little toasty out there?
1: My type of weather.
0: Oh.
1: Good weather to walk 6 miles in and, you know.
0: Did you get your
1: see how much of it? See how much of a challenge you can endure.
0: Oh, you got, we were talking earlier about the pain, doing crunches and ab work, and it's just very uncomfortable. Chris dragged his kid out into the garage to do a workout today, and it made him push through the pain.
1: Well, did Chris do the crunches with him, or did he stand there,
2: and just
1: bark orders?
2: I did the burpees and the planks, but when we got to the box jump, I took an extra minute for me to regain my breath.
1: That is good, because I did box jumps with my daughter once. I made one jump. My brother criticized me and told me I had a paper thin. He said he could slide the paper between my feet and the box. So I barely made it on the 24-inch side.
0: Wow.
1: Which was very, very disheartening, because I used to have a 46-inch vertical.
0: Uh-huh.
1: Woo! I'm no longer 17.
2: No, I looked at almost, that box almost. And I saw a ruptured Achilles in my future if I jumped too many times.
0: Yeah.
1: Well, I'm looking forward to when my 9-year-old, who's for some reason 4'10", now that over this summer, I don't know when she got that damn tall.
0: Yeah.
1: But she's done some volleyball camps. We're going to do a 12-inch jump box for her. I will participate in that one. Without fretting too much.
0: All right.
1: The 24 and the 30-inch with my 15-year-old,
0: yeah,
1: not so much.
0: Just stretch out the Achilles, though. That's all I do the stretches.
1: Well, I may use the stepladder to get up there just to encourage her. I'll be double nickels here in a couple of months. I ain't jumping too much. I might jump to attention when the wife barks out something.
0: Yeah.
1: That's about it.
0: Wow. Double nickels, man. I remember when you turned 50, because I was there. And now it's double nickels. Woo.
1: Hey, double tick. I went and got my brother from the University of South Florida Hospital yesterday and brought him back. And almost 111 years in the front seat of my truck. So, yeah.
0: Wow.
1: Yeah, we're pretty old, talking to a buddy of ours who's in his 40s. He's like, I'm right behind you. I'm like, man, you're like 44. You know, and he did what you guys did. He started laughing.
0: Yep. Yep.
1: Like, laugh now, cry later. We've all done it. I was fucking wig back then right before I turned 50. And, hey, keep saying good morning, as my mom used to say.
0: Yeah.
1: And, and it's good. So, I'll be glad to be double nickels. Because it means I'm still alive, which is a plus.
0: That is a good side. Yeah. Yeah.
1: Yeah. Yeah. Chris, keep working out with the kids. Don't give them a break. Do some of the work with them.
2: Bingo.
1: We're in that time of year. We're getting close, baby. We're getting real close to that favorite time of year, that wings and beer time of year.
0: That's right.
1: When I do less whiskey, it can't come soon enough.
0: Oh, I was going to say, that's when we do less working out and more sitting, beer, and watching football.
2: Mm-hmm.
1: Well, I'm going to do more working out because I'm going to increase my chicken and beer intake. I imagine you will, after the season, you'll have to do one of those P90X things again so you can be recognizable, right? I want you to stay tall and lean and not so mean, but whatever you are.
0: I'll stay tall, but I can guarantee that. I don't know about the rest.
1: Well, it's an enjoyable time. Pick up on been a good summer. Not we were entertained by the World Cup, which was good.
0: Yeah.
1: It was very good. My knowledge of soccer increased a lot.
0: Yeah, me too.
1: Yes. So that was very good. It's good to be able to call in now and hit you guys on the drop of a dime. I didn't think that was going to be possible. I thought they were going to keep you in a closet forever.
0: We've come out of the closet together today.
3: Come on,
1: Craig, you got it. Oh, that was awful.

0: Right, we'll wrap it up there.
1: Oh, yeah, that was awful. All right, boys, take it easy.
0: All right, be good. That is Otis, everybody. Bongo Burt with Otis. He loves us. That's a line from Animal House right there. That is great. Thank you. And Purple Pirate, happy Thursday, company. Happy Thursday to you, too, Purple Pirate.
2: Real quick, before we go to break, let's add this to the list of things that I love about new Florida Gator head football coach John Summerall.
0: Oh, yeah.
2: So I guess during his opening part of his speech at SEC Media Days, one of the members of the media had their phone ring.
0: Uh-huh.
2: And he looked at him and said, you would be kicked out of our team meeting, I swear. You're lucky I'm not going to throw this friggin' podium at you. This drives me crazy. He was laughing when he said it.
0: Oh, okay. But,
2: like, joking.
0: Yeah.
2: One Tom Crean commented he can't be serious, embarrassing that person. Went on to say all this stuff, and John Summerall responded on X.
0: Wait a minute, Tom Crean, like,
2: basketball coach? Tom Crean. And John Summerall responded, you're right, Tom, I wasn't serious. I was joking.
0: Okay.
2: Love it. Love it.
0: I thought he was going to come back with, hey, I'm actually coaching.
2: No, not.
0: So let me handle it my way.
2: He didn't even need to go that low. He just, like, hey, learn the joke, dude.
0: Yeah, let's roll. I agree.
2: So now this year, I got to figure out what University of Florida apparel item that I'm going to get.
0: Well, your go-to is a hat.
2: It is, and there's a sweet orange throwback Gators hat that's for sale right now. Been looking at that. I'm also looking at the hooded long sleeve shirts.
0: Okay.
2: Like a big Gator head right in the middle.
0: Good. I like it.
2: I got to adopt a team or two every year, and I think the Gators are going to be that team this year.
0: No FSU in your future ever?
2: No. I like to get teams. The Gators?
0: Well, they're going to be good now.
2: I was going to say, I like to get teams that are on the rise, not teams that are just like laying in the gutter and you go up and kick them and they don't do anything.
0: See, Sweet Peanut Butter says it won't be a national champion.
2: Not a national championship this year.
0: Oh. Bearcat Dave says congratulations to you both.
2: You did it.
0: I just said we're out of the closet, meaning the smaller studio. We're in the big studio now.
2: Mm-hmm.
0: And then it all ran wild.
2: But yes, moving forward, call any time. And if we don't pick up, it's because I don't see you calling.
0: Yeah. Keep ringing.
2: So it's all on me moving forward.
0: Yeah. All right. We got you covered. All right. I did not have a winner last night.
2: No, neither did I.
0: You know, after my hot start this year, wouldn't it be funny if I like finished like 500? Is that going to be the running gag at the end of the year where I'm just like 500 or, dare I say, sub 500?
2: It'd be funny. It would be funny.
0: It'd be a good radio bit for a minute, but yeah.
2: We just got, Hall of Fame game, 15 days away.
0: Oh, that's here.
2: Start betting on overs in preseason football.
0: Mm-mm-mm. That's right. All right, I'm ready to do it. Otis sounds like he's ready. We're all ready. Coming up next, what you got? Craig Sheeman and company on the Fan, Southwest Florida Sports Authority.
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5: The suspect from yesterday's shootout on I-75 in Lee County is in the hospital in serious condition. LaDavian King was wanted in St. Petersburg by police for the murder of a mother of four when he was spotted in Lee County. FHP and deputies shut down the interstate and surrounded him for hours before opening fire and taking him into custody. Charlotte County deputies are looking for George Kilgore III. He's accused of firing a gun into a car during a family dispute yesterday and taking off. Deputies say it happened on Cape Terrace Northwest, just off South Tamiami Trail. No one was hurt. College Parkway is back open after a fatal crash this morning. A 35-year-old Cape Coral woman was killed when she hit a tree. The crash shut down the westbound lanes for hours. I'm Lois Tomey. Week News. First, fair, everywhere.
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0: What you got? You know, my old adage, take those second games of doubleheaders and take the over because, you know, pitching bullpens are shot. So I said, all right, high scoring game, take the over 8.5 with the Pirates and Yankees game 2 last night. It turned out to be a 2-0 game. Officer Sean tried to warn me, tell me I was wrong.
2: Which means he was right.
0: He was right. I was wrong. Now, tonight we have one baseball game to choose from. There's only one game tonight in Major League Baseball. It's ridiculous. Royals, Tigers, both pitchers with ERAs under 2. So give me first 5 under 4.5 comfortably. Probably a crazy even special. I'm not going to give you my record at this point. It's a moot point. But I do have it written down.
2: You're 10 games above 500.
0: Thanks, Chris. Go ahead. What's your pick?
2: Oh, I'm 8 games above 500, so I'm worse. 67-59 after the losing pick last night. Tonight, I got to go to that game. I'll go full game. Tigers, Royals, let's go under 8.5.
0: Oh, I'm going over for the 5 innings.
2: You're going over?
0: I'm sorry.
2: No, we're both going under.
0: We're both going under.
2: Yeah, both going under.
0: Oh, okay, yeah.
2: Which means...
0: I should just stop talking.
2: You should bet the over.
0: All right, so one made... Is that on your TV tonight or anything? It's Thursday night. There's no TV.
2: I don't think so.
0: Just one game and pay. What are they doing? All right, I think our first show in our new studio down the hall went swimmingly. Thank you for that. For Chris Beasley, I'm Craig Sheeman. Kudos to me. I'm not a system guy. I am the system. Have yourself a great night. We will talk to you tomorrow. God bless America and Southwest Florida.
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14: In Southwest Florida, weather turns fast. A sunny afternoon can quickly become dangerous lightning, flooding rain, or a tropical system worth watching. Southwest Florida turns to Wink News. With Wink Doppler 3X and the Wink meteorologists, Wink tracks storms closer to home. Before the storm reaches your street, turn to Wink. Wink News. The Weather Authority.
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3: And here's what you need to know.
19: NFL media reports that Carolina Panthers promising second-year linebacker Nick Skorton tore his right ACL in practice today and will be out for the season. Last year as a rookie, Skorton had 5 sacks and 7 tackles for loss. New York Giants receiver Malik Nabers will not be placed on the physically unable to perform list to begin training camp. Nabers had over 1,200 receiving yards as a rookie, but tore his right ACL 4 games into last season. The Baltimore Ravens today waived rookie quarterback Diego Pavia. In Major League Baseball today against the Minnesota Twins, Cleveland Guardians starter Gavin Williams struck out 11 and allowed just 2 hits in 7 scoreless innings, including striking out the side on 9 pitches in the fourth. He was taken out after 97 pitches, leading 1-0, and the Twins promptly tied the game and then went on to win it in 12 innings, 3-1. I'm Isaac Lowenkron.
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25: I mean, what's there to talk about with LeBron? 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
25: Can I give you something else we're going to get to on Overpromise today, our bonus pot, besides our sit down with Henry Winkler?
28: Hi.
25: Where he has some really funny
28: Hi.
25: Travis Kelce Mahomes stories. Covino and I have broke the glass on something no one else in the sports media world has. There's a reason why John Harbaugh's speech yesterday fell flat, and it has nothing to do
1: with being unprepared or nervous or anything like that?
25: Once we figured it out, Danny, it was like, oh my God.
1: Well, I have one question. We figured it out. Think about this. You think John Harbaugh, Super Bowl winning champion, you think him in his years of coaching is at a loss for words and doesn't know how to give a rah-rah speech?
25: On the surface, when he does that, hey, you guys nervous? You're the Giants, the New York Giants. There's more to it, and we break it down on Overpromise. You will, right. I'm telling you, it's broke the glass.
1: All right, and that's right after this show, an hour from now, right here on our YouTube page, where you could watch the show right now and chime in at Covino and Rich FSR on YouTube, youtube.com/@CovinoandRichFSR. You could watch it anytime, but if you're here live, we appreciate you. Now, I think this is really cool. I love a good biopic. You know, yesterday was Ozzy Day. Was it yesterday or the day before? Yesterday. There's a Ozzy biopic in the works.
27: Really?
1: Yeah, there's a pick in the works. They haven't said who's playing Ozzy yet, not to my knowledge, but they have someone in mind. They say it's great and all that. And I think this is a really good casting. Glenn Powell as Lou Gehrig.
27: Rich is hoping for Will Ferrell for Ozzy.
1: Rich loves Will Ferrell.
25: God, he would be fantastic.
1: Have you seen Hawk? Oh my God. You know what? The Hawk. I thought it was an Andre Dawson biopic. It's a stupid golf show on Netflix.
25: You have bad taste.
27: The all variety right. story from yesterday we're talking about, though, is Glenn Powell as Lou Gehrig.
1: He's a likable dude, and Lou Gehrig was a likable guy whose life ended too soon. He made the famous speech, "Today I consider myself the luckiest man on the face of the earth."
27: Earth.
1: And, you know, we're going to see, I guess, the journey of his life, his career, and his health struggles and everything else. We have a clip of the speech.
4: Today, I consider myself the luckiest man on the face of the earth.
1: Now, Rich says most people wouldn't recognize him, but we all agree that Glenn Powell is a good enough look-alike
25: by the way,
1: pull it off. I think you got to look somewhat like the guy, right?
25: By the way, the same speech Covino gave the day we teamed up on the radio.
1: Yes. Yeah. Yes. All right, now I'm going to start it off. I don't think anyone's going to say this.
25: Okay.
1: But based on Glenn Powell, who else comes to mind?
25: Let
27: me clarify, too, because there were a couple of calls of where they were just calling in movies. We're talking about specific performances where the actor or actress portrayed an athlete or a coach.
25: Does it have to be? It can't be fictional.
1: No, yeah.
27: It could be fictional. Okay.
1: It could be.
27: Yeah.
1: But the best and coolest answer wins, and we'll be the judges. But if you've ever seen the movie 61, it's the very famous story about the home run race, you know, breaking Babe Ruth's home run record. And the story behind the story was everyone was rooting for Mickey Mantle, and no one really wanted Roger Maris to break the record. Right? 61. And it was produced by Billy Crystal. It's a great movie. And
5: did you like it?
1: I did.
5: Yeah, I saw
1: did
5: it on
1: like
5: a plane.
1: A
5: I thought it was great.
1: Yeah. With
5: Barry Pepper?
1: I was just going to say, Sam.
5: I'm sorry.
1: No. Hey, no worries.
5: What happened to Barry Pepper? He was in a couple big movies back then.
1: He was in a few war movies, too.
5: Saving Private Ryan.
1: Yeah,
5: he's a sniper. What happened to that guy?
1: Thomas Jane. I don't know. But Thomas Jane played a great Mickey Mantle. Right? He also played the Punisher, too, I believe, right? But he was a great Mickey Mantle. But even better than his Mickey Mantle was Barry Pepper as Roger Maris. But he wasn't playing any Pepper, Rich. He was just hitting bombs.
25: Yeah, he was smacking
1: 61
25: the ball.
1: Of them. But he looked like Roger Maris, like good enough, and did such a great job where I have to give it a nod to get the conversation going. Like, you'd be really impressed if you saw their portrayal of this character.
27: I'm glad you brought that movie up. And another one, Jackie Robinson, 42
1: Dude.
27: Is the movie. Chadwick Boseman.
25: Dude.
1: I wrote this.
25: Danny just the first thing I wrote down. I'm not even joking.
1: I think you appreciate it more too. Yeah. If you watch it now,
27: Rich. You know what was so cool about the second or third time I saw that movie? Dodger Stadium after a game played that on their big screen, so everyone stayed after the game with blankets and food and everything and watched that movie on the big screen.
1: You know how they always say Jackie Robinson was the perfect guy to break the color barrier because it took a particular type of demeanor and type of man to do that, right? Like a special guy. I really think Boseman was that perfect guy to portray him in that movie. And if you've never seen it, it's worth the watch. Isla, what's up?
7: Just a footnote on this. This past Sunday, Jackie's wife, Rachel Robinson, celebrated her 104th birthday.
1: Wow, that's crazy, dude. That's insane.
25: That's an old woman.
1: But you know what? We're
25: standing
1: by.
25: She's the old maid.
1: Danny G will double down. I'll double down on 61. Like, these
25: that's
1: are movies,
25: old.
1: If you haven't seen it,
27: yeah.
1: you'll be so impressed by their portrayal of these characters. where it has to be noted here on this day, and we're excited to say that
27: 61 and 42 are movies you should have your kids watch with you.
1: And they're both, I just looked up both of them recently. They're both streaming somewhere if you look it up. We'll go to your phone calls now. Rich, any come to mind, like right off the bat, pun intended?
25: You know, I didn't watch the movie, but I'm curious if any of you have a review. It was a big movie last year about the Von Erich brothers.
1: You know, man.
25: The Iron Claw. Because I know Zac Efron and, you know, people were talking about the movie.
1: Jeremy Allen White.
25: Jeremy Allen White. Like, was that good?
1: I was so pumped about that movie.
25: No, he didn't feel
1: that. I watched it. I vouched for it with Mixed Company. Like, yo, guys, let's watch this.
25: Let's watch the Iron
1: Claw. And it was so, like, slow that I felt guilty to.
25: Guys, sorry. I'm usually better at picking movies.
1: All right, put it this way. If I had to apologize to everybody after the movie, it's not that it sucked. It didn't suck. But it was slow, and it was just okay. It was just okay, but I really wanted to all like
25: right.
1: that movie.
25: Now, I know it's based on a real guy, right? So it's a biopic.
1: Mm-hmm.
25: But I think his likable, you know, go-get-him, yet clumsy vibe of Sean Astin as Rudy. Like, I think, like, just knowing Sean Astin, he's a good dude, and, like, he played the perfect Rudy.
1: Yeah. And he was a real guy.
25: Yeah.
1: You know, I'm assuming everybody knows that, right?
25: Yeah.
1: And we got the story firsthand from Joe Montana.
25: Joe Montana ruins the movie.
1: Do you know Joe Montana Ruiner. Ruins the... Yeah, he does. He's like, yeah, you like that movie? Yeah, it was nothing like that in real life. Like, come on, Joe. Why you gotta...
27: We held him up as a joke.
1: Yeah.
0: Rudy Rudiger is 77 years old.
1: You know that is the story, though?
25: And Joe Montana's a buzzkill.
1: Yeah, even though
25: he's
1: squashes
25: my,
1: it.
25: Even though
0: you guys
25: Joe
0: have
25: Montana,
0: told us the story.
27: Yeah, bro.
0: Montana,
27: keep it to yourself.
25: Joe Montana is my childhood...
0: The magic.
25: He's my childhood hero. I had his poster on my wall. He's still probably my number one favorite athlete ever. But the fact that Joe Montana can't just go along with the Rudy story is like his weakest trait.
27: It's like somebody telling me Slee Stacks weren't real.
1: I just don't get it. I just don't get why he ruins it for everybody.
25: Joe loves to be like, yeah, that wasn't
1: but
25: true.
1: But Richard, what a great, great... portrayal of Rudy Rudiger and a great movie all around. Till this day, a young Vince Vaughn, a young Jon Favreau, and like you said, Sean Astin as Rudy. All right, so your phone calls now, 877-99 on Fox, Old School and 50 Hits. We do this every Thursday. We get you involved. The coolest call or the one that makes us say, oh, yeah, good one, yep. Wins a prize.
25: Okay, let's go now.
27: Let's start in Kansas City, Dan.
1: Kansas City, Dan, what's up?
2: Hey, what about Tommy Lee Jones's Ty Cobb?
1: That's I love that casting, but I can't say I've ever seen it. I don't think I've ever seen it, but I love Tommy Lee Jones. I can see him as the hard nose.
27: Once back in the day.
1: Yeah, because Ty Cobb was not a likable dude, right? Not a likable guy, dirty sort of player. You could see Tommy Lee Jones playing that guy.
0: Cobb, 1994. I didn't even heard of this food
1: film. I've heard of it. I don't think I've ever seen it.
25: I don't want to. Paul and I with Sam, as they say, where you take all the good answers. Sorry, Sam.
27: No, give that's us true. One. Give
0: don't
27: us
0: don't
27: one.
0: Sam it up.
25: Yeah, I know that's your reputation.
0: That's okay.
25: But, yeah, Margot Robbie made Tonya Harding hot. Like, I mean, that might be the number one answer.
1: That's Rich, just, but it's so inaccurate.
27: When I researched this topic, that was one of the top 10
25: it
27: answers.
25: It was? Okay,
27: I came
25: yeah.
27: up. Yeah.
25: Because in my
1: you
25: mind,
1: know why
25: I'm,
1: it
25: I'm
1: made
25: like,
1: it so. That's a really underrated
25: it's
1: movie.
25: Because Margot Robbie really dives into that, not to sound rude, but that she really does like put on like her redneck vibes and, you know, get really dives into that Tonya Harding.
1: It is Hollywood. You got to glamorize it a little bit,
25: but,
1: you know?
25: But I was like, man, Margot Robbie, huh? But that was a really good movie. If you never saw I, Tonya, you're like, yeah, what do I care about figure skating? It was a fantastic movie.
1: By the way, I'm sorry to dumb this down, but he was talking about Ty Cobb, and I thought of an old Mitch Hedberg joke. You ever hear the Mitch Hedberg joke about corn on the cob? He goes, why do they call it corn on the cob? It's just corn. He said, it comes out of the ground. It's just corn. They should call it corn off the cob.
25: That was not one of Mitch Hedberg's better ones.
1: I don't think you
25: corn
1: get it.
25: Corn off the cob.
1: Why do we call it corn on the cob?
27: Yeah.
1: When it comes out of the ground, that's just corn.
27: Went over all our heads.
1: They should just call it corn. Why call it corn on the cob? You should call it corn off the cob.
0: I mean, it grows into a stalk. Then the ears of corn grow. It's usually taken off the cob.
1: When it comes out of the ground, it's just corn. There's no need to call it corn on the cob.
27: By the way, not to...
25: So call it corn off the cob.
0: You're eating the corn off of the cob. It's not been taken off of the cob. I don't get that one,
27: not, not to break up
0: Mitch,
27: this off...
0: I don't
27: off,
0: get that. Yeah, I don't, usually like your,
25: my
0: your,
25: favorite Mitch Hedberg is maybe Bigfoot's at just blurring real life. Bigfoot's blurry in real life. Yeah, possibly.
27: I'll look at the clock. It's time to look inside the chat on YouTube for Covino and Rich FSR.
25: Who do we got?
27: All right, so Colin in Canada says Hillary Swank and Million Dollar Baby.
25: Oh, that's a good one.
27: That's a good one. Let's see. How about Tin Cup, Kevin Costner? That's from Vince Garcia.
25: Yo, Danny, you ever think they should call corn off the cob?
27: And
25: maybe it's funnier when he says it, or maybe you don't get Rich, it. I don't know.
27: Rich, this is one of the ones on the list I saw. Xanda 223 says Will Smith and Ollie.
25: You know, it's an interesting one.
0: I
25: because
0: hate that answer. I really do.
25: You just don't like Will Smith.
0: I don't think he's not a convincing Ali. He's not.
27: You didn't
25: and by
27: think
25: the way,
27: so?
25: They're working on a new one. Someone else is playing it and it looks better. I'm going to look that up. He's too Will Smith to ever be Ali. And he's never going to be
27: looks
25: as
27: like,
25: charismatic as Muhammad Ali. I'm sorry.
27: It looks like Jones 199 agrees with him and actually said that first.
25: Dude, Russell Crowe as James J. Braddock in Cinderella Man.
0: I love Cinderella
25: right?
0: Man. That's I have no idea who Braddock is, but that movie's so good.
25: But he worked on the Verrazano Bridge. And
0: yep, he was just kind of a regular working guy.
25: Working guy, really brought that character to life, man. No one really knew that much about James J. Braddock, right? When you see that movie, you're like, dude, I don't know what he looked like. What he was really like.
27: How about when he has the cup and he's going around, you know, to these dudes, were they in like the club? They were inside that cigar bar, and he has a cup and he's getting handouts from guys that he used to be peers with. Dude, it's such a good movie.
0: That's one of those sports movies where you don't really know the story. And I think, Steve, you kind of alluded to this, but like the actual celebrity, the movie brings that person to life. Then everyone's like, okay, now I know
25: now
0: the
25: I
0: story.
25: Want to look it up. Never seen it. That's the beauty of this
0: so
25: discussion.
0: Good.
25: You got to watch it. And by the way, I think, there's a movie coming out. It's an upcoming 8-episode Amazon Prime Video series, I believe. And I think Michael B. Jordan's involved. Jalen Best maybe portrays Muhammad Ali. And it looks pretty good. Like more convincing than Will Smith.
8: Think about this too. Who would be your glamour casting? Like I said, Margot Robbie was Tanya Harding. Like, is there a good looking actor that'd be like, they'd cast as Steve Covino?
25: Mario Lopez?
8: That's a good one.
25: You can play me? Who are you going to say?
8: I was going to say...
25: You're going to say... Are you going to say Luis Guzman? I'm going to karate kick you.
8: No. I was going to say George Lopez. Not Mario Lopez.
25: Face,
8: George Lopez.
25: Bro.
8: Sorry. No, I was going to say, as far as the Glaber castings, I mean, Billy Bean had Brad Pitt play him.
27: Comes up on some of these lists.
8: Moneyball was fun movie.
25: Such a great movie. Such a good one. All right, 877-99 on Fox. Based on Glenn, I wanted to call him Glenn Powers.
27: Glenn Powell.
0: This is Chad
25: Glenn
0: Powers.
25: Powell, Glenn Powell, a.k.a. Chad Powers. Based on Glenn Powell playing Lou Gehrig, who else comes to mind as a great portrayal?
8: All right, phones are hot. Let's go rapid fire. Who we got, Danny?
27: Roger in Tacoma.
8: What's up, Roger?
25: Roger.
8: Hey, Roger.
9: Hey, how you doing?
25: Hey, buddy.
9: Hey, so this is a fictional character, but when we were growing up in the 70s, obviously, and I'm not going to get on Rocky because I know you guys love Rocky, as a believable athlete actor. But one that kind of flew under the radar that was the first guy I said, that guy can ball, was Robbie Benson in One-on-One. And I don't know if you remember that. But
25: Robbie Benson is so underrated. No one talks about him in today's world. He was in so many great movies back in the day. It's like the world forgot about him. I like him. I think that's a good answer.
8: I mean, I know we said we're not keeping it to biopics and portrayals. Like, we could say, hey, best performance by even a fake
27: character. It could be a fictional coach or player.
8: I mean, if you got to talk about guys that brought it athletically, right? Like, you could say, Wesley Snipes and White Man Can't Jump, or you could even go as far as to say the best had to be Charlie Sheen throwing in the 80s as
25: he's the best.
8: Wild Thing
25: Actually,
8: Rick
25: they
8: Vaughn.
25: Say Wesley Snipes wasn't that good. I think Woody Harrelson was a better ball player.
8: Yeah.
25: Something like that. Yeah, but, dude, the number one answer, you just nailed it.
8: I mean, but I thought I was staying more away from
25: they
8: fictional.
25: Clocked him high 80s,
27: yeah,
25: right?
27: Yeah,
8: yeah.
25: That's always the story, is that his mechanics were tight and he was throwing heat. The Wild Thing.
27: You know, this is a movie that's a little bit under the radar. I don't think anybody's going to say this. Amazing cast and a touching film. We Are Marshall. Because so that college program, obviously, they lost their whole team and all their coaches in a tragic plane crash. And they had to rebuild the program. So they were the young, thundering herd. They had to get an amendment made to the NCAA rules about freshmen being able to play. And it was a crazy movie. But Matthew McConaughey as that coach that brought them back to life as Jack Langille. Awesome performance.
8: Danny G, I got one before we go back to the phones. And I appreciate all the phone calls. We're looking for a winner, too. One that's going to bother all of us, especially Danny G, because I thought it was such a great portrayal, is the dude that played Magic Johnson in Winning Time.
25: Oh,
8: like, yeah. Bro, that show was so fire, so good.
27: Dude, and Pat
8: casting,
27: Riley, too.
8: Dude, though, all the casting was so great on that show. But the
25: I know
8: dude that played
25: the,
8: Magic
25: the
8: Johnson.
25: The guy that played Magic Johnson will never get the props he deserves. But if you're going to talk about a bigger name, Adrian Brody as yes. Pat Riley.
8: Pat yes. Riley. Was, and by the way, it was Quincy Isaiah that played Magic Johnson.
25: That was such a great show.
8: It was so good. And I believe our guy Jeff Perlman was behind that show, right?
27: Yeah.
8: And they canceled
27: dude,
8: it.
27: Dude, so many people were bummed out. Yeah, so many people were upset when that show got discontinued.
8: We were all into that show. But man, what really brought us into it was how great of a casting it was. And they were all convincing as those characters.
25: But as much as that kid looked just like Magic Johnson, sounded like him, everything... I think that Adrian Brody as Pat Riley.
8: Yeah, that was great.
25: Was like award-winning.
8: It was Jerry Buss, remember?
25: Award-winning that no one talks about.
8: No, he was great. Absolutely, Rich.
25: I think that's a show that, you know how you're shocked sometimes how trash shows keep getting renewed and good shows go away? Like, how did that show go away?
8: That's such a great example of, like, how did that one not last? Remember Jason Segel was Westhead? Like, the whole thing was great. All right, back to the phones. Okay. And... who do we got, Danny?
27: Let's go to Myrtle Beach. Anthony.
8: Hey, Anthony.
25: What up, man?
6: What's up, guys?
8: Yo.
6: I've never been on the radio before in my life.
8: No worries.
6: But anyway.
8: We'll be gentle.
25: That sounds like one of the jerky.
27: Well, by the way, he says he's a Long Island dude.
25: Hey, wait. What's, what's up, man?
6: Huntington.
25: Huntington.
6: Tearjerker. Don't know if it stood the test of time. James Caan. Brian Piccolo.
25: Oh, dude.
27: Oh, yeah.
6: Brian Song.
25: Can I tell you
27: Brian
25: something?
27: Song.
25: Yo, Huntington, Long Island.
27: I'm gonna keep Anthony on hold here.
8: These guys eating gabagool, smoking a cigar while calling the show.
25: With a great answer.
8: And
27: yeah,
8: I
27: Anthony,
8: loved it.
27: Anthony, hang on, because you're in the running for the best answer.
8: Gabagool. And I loved it. Thank you.
25: And
10: gabagool.
25: Let me tell you, he ain't kidding, because that's a movie I saw later in life, because it was one of those, like, oh, man, you've never seen Brian Song? And I'm like, I don't know, like an old movie about, sadness and football. I watched it. I cried. I think I heard Colin Cowherd say once, like, if you don't cry Brian Song, you got no soul or something like that. Something to that effect.
8: Mm-hmm.
25: Brian Song will make any grown man be, like, question every tear in his body. Such a great movie. And James Caan, good one. I like that answer. I like that answer. Who else we got?
27: All right, let's go to Vegas. Trip.
8: Yo, what up, Trip?
11: Hey, good afternoon, guys. Covino took my top two, so he left me scrambling. I'm going to say Gene Hackman as Coach Dale, or an underrated but great was Dennis Quaid as Jim Morrison, the Rookie.
27: Yeah.
25: Dennis Quaid's great in all sports movies. He's Dennis Quaid as the Rookie was fantastic.
8: So underrated.
27: Yeah, he rolled right over his Gene Hackman answer, but that's great. Yeah. That's the coach in Hoosiers.
25: Oh, there's
8: the Rookie's a really, and it's an awesome story. Remember, he was the gym teacher, and the kids urged him to try out, and he went up and played for the Rays, right? Awesome movie.
25: Can I tell you, listen, I'm not an actor, so to criticize anyone is just, being an a-hole. But I saw a movie that I couldn't get past the fact, I'm like, this guy, you know when you see someone you can't get out of your head? Who the actor is, and you're like, you're trying to be this guy, but you're not convincing
8: me. That's how I feel watching Will Smith as Ali, to be honest.
25: You're like, that's Will Smith.
8: Will Smith is too Will Smith for that.
25: This is a guy that I really enjoy as an actor. In fact, some people say, like, it looks like him and I could be slightly related. Zachary Levi played Kurt Warner, and the whole time I'm like, it's not Kurt Warner, it's Zachary Levi. Did you watch that, The Underdog?
8: You know what, though?
25: It's a good movie, American Underdog.
8: It's a pretty good movie.
25: It's a good
8: movie. You can tell it's sort of Hallmarky or whatever.
25: But the whole time I'm like,
8: it's good.
25: But the whole time I'm like, that's Zach Levi.
8: I'm just glad you brought it up, Rich, because I feel like a lot of people slept on that movie.
25: It's worth watching. 2021,
8: and
25: 5 years ago.
8: Definitely worth the watch.
25: He's
8: a
25: cool guy, good actor, but for the whole time.
8: Was he working at a supermarket?
25: Yeah, the whole Kurt Warner story.
8: You see the whole thing.
12: I should see it because there's a lot of Iowa ties. He was working at High V in Iowa when he was in between the NFL and like the Arena Football League. But
25: you've never seen it, Sam?
12: I haven't seen it. I will see it, but there was something that kind of threw me off where Zachary is like holding the ball in the poster, and it just didn't look right.
25: Exactly, like his mechanics like, or something yeah. like. I remember enjoying the movie, yeah. though. If you could somehow put that aside.
12: I'm going to see it.
25: So I like, you know what? I like the Dennis Quaid answer. Jamie yeah. Morris. That was good.
10: I know. You know who we talked to once about this?
25: Danny, do you have a winner in mind so far?
27: Well,
10: Anthony so far.
27: I'm okay. keeping Anthony on hold. He's definitely going to get one of our C&R grilling aprons.
25: Okay, cool, cool, cool.
10: There's a friend of the show we've had on back in the day a bunch. Mark Paul Gosselaar, Zach Morris.
25: Mm-hmm.
10: He was in a TV show. Remember the girl pitcher?
25: Mm-hmm.
10: I forgot the name of the show. But he said that he had to take baseball lessons because he's not a baseball guy. And he's like, it was very clear that I mechanically, they hid the fact. They did their best to hide the fact that I mechanically am not a good baseball player.
25: It was
10: player.
25: Called pitch, and it was 10 years ago, 2016, 2017.
10: Oh, my God. But when I see a baseball movie, I'm so particular on the mechanics. Because if you played baseball as a kid, I think it's the one sport where...
25: Dude, I'm sorry. You talked about... Rookie of the Year recently.
10: All the mechanics are terrible. Oh, yeah.
25: The worst.
10: Yeah, but they're kids' movies. I was saying Angels
25: Gary
10: in the
25: Outfield. Gary Busey, he's not throwing heat.
10: Angels
25: Get
10: in the
25: out of here.
10: Angels in the Outfield. I love Tony Danza, one of our old school guests over the years.
25: I love you guys,
10: but
25: my guys.
10: Tony Danza's pitching mechanics in Angels
25: it's
10: in the Outfield.
25: It's the exaggerated follow through.
10: Yeah. The old, like.
25: right. It's
10: like,
25: always that follow through. Yeah.
10: The
25: you got
10: yeah.
25: You know what, Rich? We all could agree here. As sports fans, you really do have to be convincing as an athlete. You have to have, that's why you brought up Wild Thing Rick Vaughn. It's like, if it's not, you pick up on it. You're like, you're thrown off, yeah. right? You're like, oh, man, this guy can't throw a spiral. I ain't buying
10: well,
25: this.
10: I'll be honest, when you think about it, Dennis Haysbirth.
25: Serrano.
10: His swing of Serrano was
25: you know
10: convincing.
25: How many people don't realize that's Dennis Haysbirth?
27: Are you in good hands?
25: They're like, wait, that's Serrano
27: Are
25: from
27: you
25: Major
27: in
25: League?
27: Good hands.
10: The president from 24 is Pedro
25: that's
10: Serrano.
25: That's because
10: yes.
25: he plays like a Dominican guy
27: yeah, yeah.
25: or a Cuban guy in Major League.
27: That's got to be racist.
25: And no, but I,
10: why,
25: you know,
10: he
27: no, not,
10: because
27: not on your part.
10: Because he believes in Jobu.
25: I think a lot of people believed he was like a Pedro Serrano, like a Dominican dude.
27: Yeah, you guys got me thinking about baseball movies. You could pick anybody on this cast, A League of Their Own, and it was
10: a
27: true story.
10: True movie, yeah.
27: Yeah, Gina Davis was great as Dottie Hinson and Tom Hanks as Coach, what was it, Dugan?
10: Yeah, Coach Dugan, Jimmy Dugan.
27: Yep.
10: All right, you know what? How about this? We'll keep
27: reset
10: on
27: all the lines. Yeah,
10: we'll
27: the phones are blown up.
10: We'll go rapid fire, give away some prizes next. Plus, we'll talk some Bronny, talk a little NFL as we get closer. 2 weeks from today, Danny, 2 weeks from today, NFL preseason starts. So let's get fired up, all that and more. Next, right here on Covino and Rich.
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0: the Roy Hobbs action.
1: Yeah.
0: The Wonder Boy. Wonder Boy.
1: Rest in peace, Robert Redford.
2: You're here.
0: That's a fictional one, but a classic for sure. Even though, in my mind, Roy Hobbs was real, dude.
1: Bro, he was a Shohei pitcher and a hitter.
0: Yeah, bro. That's such a great movie, man. Rich still never saw it. He's too busy watching The Rich. Hawk with Will Ferrell.
1: Just the music
3: He's
1: alone.
3: He's a golfer, the greatest golfer in the world.
0: Bro, I'm trying so hard to like that show. I started it. I'm like an episode and a half
3: you
0: in.
3: Like the theme song?
0: Yeah, the theme song's funny.
3: It's funny.
0: That's on Netflix, by the way.
3: It's so dumb, it's funny.
0: We're Covino and Rich. It's Fox Sports Radio. We're going to wrap it up with your phone calls.
3: Your pals are Fortune Feimster. We used to work with her, and you would see her in the hallway.
0: That's Fortune Feimster? I thought that was Thurman Merman.
3: That's your best joke.
0: They're not the same person?
3: No, not the same person from Bansana.
0: It's Will Ferrell and Thurman Merman, right?
3: Yeah.
0: We're live from the Fox Sports Radio studio. 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
3: Thurman
0: Shipped
3: Merman.
0: Fast. 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
3: All right, rapid fire through the loaded lines. We found out that Glenn Powell, the handsome hunk that women love, he was in the movie with Sidney Sweeney.
0: Chad Powers,
3: which we all love, the football show.
0: He's a really likable dude.
3: Yeah,
0: so I think he's going to be a great Lou Gehrig.
3: He's going to play Lou Gehrig. So we said, what are those biopics or even sports movies where someone did a really amazing portrayal? And we're taking all your feedback, and Danny's noting
0: We're sort of focusing on athletes and coaches.
3: Yeah.
0: Just to narrow it down.
3: Oh, well,
0: I think it's also a great reminder of movies that you probably should watch if you haven't, because 61 and 42, a lot of these movies aren't talked about a lot, and they're really great.
3: Well, there's one that I'm keeping in my back pocket. I don't want to steal it, Danny, but I didn't even know it was based on truth, and I'll let you know coming up. Go ahead.
1: All right, let's start in Maine with Jason.
4: Hey, guys.
3: What's up, Jason?
0: Hey.
4: I got to go. Being from Maine, got to go with hockey. So Kurt Russell is Herb Brooks' miracle. Oh,
1: good one,
3: miracle.
0: I like Kurt Russell. I think his best work was in Big Trouble in Little China. My personal favorite, Jack Burton.
3: Not Overboard.
0: No, Jack Burton. Okay. All
2: what
0: in
2: about
0: the
2: Breakdown?
0: Reflexes.
2: Breakdown's a good movie.
3: Breakdown, yeah. Good ones.
1: All right.
0: By the way, Kurt Russell. Yeah. You know he played semi-pro baseball. Like, in did you ever watch The Bastards?
1: It was his dad, right?
0: What was the name of that documentary?
1: I'll have to look up the name of that. His dad owned it.
0: It's a really, really great documentary on.
1: It was up
0: Netflix.
1: In the Pacific Northwest.
0: Yeah, it was really
2: good. Battered Bastards of Baseball.
0: The Battered Bastards of Baseball. Yeah, if you've never seen that, it's so great. You could see how good he was as a ball player, for real. Who else do we got, Danny?
1: Let's go to Los Angeles. Mike.
3: Hey, Mike.
5: Hey, guys. Thanks. Appreciate you.
3: No problem.
5: I'm dating myself now, fellas. I've listened to you quite a bit. I never call in. I'm getting too damn old. But in 1957, there was a great film with starring Anthony Perkins, who played in Psycho.
0: Yeah.
5: If you recall Psycho, and the great Carl Malden, the actor. It was in about, I don't know, 150,000 films. It's called Fear Strikes Out. It's the Jimmy Pearsall story from the Boston Red Sox. And it is intense.
0: Fear Strikes Out, 1957. Check that out.
3: Yeah. In fact, that's a movie your mom would tell me to watch.
0: Absolutely. My mom would love this movie. But I didn't know Anthony Perkins played a baseball player. That's pretty cool.
3: I have such a hard time watching any movie made before 1980.
0: It looks good, though. I just looked it up, man. Great call. I appreciate you calling.
2: I thought you were going to say before, when it was still black and white.
3: Before 1980. Before 1980, to me, it's like Rocky, Jaws, The Godfather. There's like five movies besides that. I'm like,
1: Rich will watch a Will Ferrell show that gets one star.
3: Can I tell you?
2: Cool Hand Luke, The Great Escape. Those are good
3: movies. I can't wait. You know what? Will Ferrell's going to, his publicist is going to contact his network, and he's going to want a one-on-one with me, and you guys aren't going to be allowed to hang. Will Ferrell's my guy.
0: We like Will Ferrell, but we're talking classic.
3: The Hawk, bro.
1: I didn't say I have anything against him personally.
0: All right.
1: All right. Let's go to South Carolina. Mel.
0: Hey, Mel.
6: Hi, yeah.
3: Baseball. What's up, Mel?
1: All right, let's go to South Carolina. Mel.
0: Hey, Mel.
6: Hi, yeah.
3: Baseball. What's up, Mel?
0: He's a kid.
1: Yeah. All right, Justin, what's up?
0: Hey, Justin.
7: Hey, guys. Love the show.
3: Thanks, bro.
7: Already had Miracle stolen from me, so I'm going to stick with hockey and say Paul Newman as Coach Reggie.

0: ones, like the Champ, that's 1979. So he went old school with us.
1: Yeah, with the movies. We're looking for specific characters.
0: The Champ, that was who was that? That was a young John Voight, right? That was a young John Voight in that movie.
2: Correct. So, 1979.
1: Take your word for it. I'm sure Rich is going to go watch that this weekend.
2: It's 1 year before your cutoff, Rich.
0: No thanks, man. No thanks. Right, Danny, you know what we'd say? Yeah. If fictional's not off the table in your mind,
1: no.
0: Then I think the late great.
3: It's the portrayal we're looking like. It was such a great portrayal. Yeah. I made it real, right?
0: I think Apollo Creed.
3: Dude, I love that answer because, Carl was based on Ali, though.
1: His son, Michael B. Jordan.
0: Yeah, no, I think Michael B. Jordan and the late Carl Weathers, there couldn't have been a more perfect Apollo Creed.
3: His portrayal as Apollo Creed based on the Ali character, right? It was supposed to be Ali. He's even said that. Is one of the greatest performances. I agree, Rich.
0: Yeah.
1: No, that's a good one, Rich. And I was late to the Creed movies.
3: Yeah.
1: Once I started watching them, I'm like, why? How was this a blind spot? How was I late to these movies?
3: You've seen them all?
1: I've seen them all.
3: Oh, they're all good. Yeah, they're all really good. Yeah, a lot of people do sleep on those. You got
1: to
3: watch
1: the third one. I went to the theater. That's how much I got into that.
3: Yeah, they're so good.
1: The trilogy.
3: I can't believe how many people are calling still.
1: I know. It's
3: 877-99 on Fox. You want to take three more because we have to have like a cutoff?
1: Let's do one more before Ilo's update.
3: Oh, yeah.
1: Ben in Connecticut.
3: Hey, Ben.
4: Hey guys, how we doing? I've got the best biopic sports movie ever, in my opinion, as well as the Mount Rushmore of biopic.
0: What you got?
4: So we're gonna say Nobody Said Yet. Remember the Titans.
0: That was the one, Danny. I didn't know it was real.
1: Denzel Washington.
0: Yeah, Denzel.
4: Dude, Denzel, Will Patton, Ryan Gosling, young Hayden Panettiere, Donald Faison, and we can't forget Greg Bertier, whoever played him, and Sunshine.
0: Dude, that movie might be. You know, so under it might be my, other than maybe like Rocky,
1: Though, you got to pick one character who's being portrayed, one athlete or coach who's being portrayed, not a whole movie.
0: Denzel's character might be Denzel in that movie. Oh my God, huh?
1: This is like when Rich picks a whole subgenre of an old school topic.
0: Well, you know what?
1: That's why, Rich, the phones are going to ring for another hour here.
0: Jeez.
1: Odd Couple's going to be like, what the hell's going on with the phones?
0: Let's go to Ilo for an update. And let me just say that no one said the best portrayal of a character.
1: Ooh. Give us the sport.
0: Golf. Shooter. Christopher McDonald, the Shooter McGavin.
3: Wait, that was a real guy?
0: Yeah, real guy. Ilo, what's going on, man?
5: Still active on social media, by the way.
0: I love Shooter McGavin. Come on.
5: We have our first significant injury of the NFL training camp gauntlet. Yeah, NFL media reported Carolina Panthers promising second-year linebacker Nick Scorton tore his right ACL in practice today, going to be out for the season. Last year as a rookie, Scorton had 5 sacks, 7 tackles for loss. On the flip side, New York Giants receiver Malik Nabers will not be placed on the physically unable to perform list to begin training camp. He had over 1,200 receiving yards as a rookie, but tore his right ACL 4 games into last season. The Baltimore Ravens today waived rookie quarterback Diego Pavia. In Major League Baseball right now, the Arizona Diamondbacks have a 4-2 lead at St. Louis after 5. Earlier, the Minnesota Twins came back to win at Cleveland in 12 innings. 3-1. The Atlanta Braves hit 4 home runs and a 6-5 win over the San Diego Padres. Toronto Blue Jays defeated the Tampa Bay Rays 3-1. Finally, in the NBA, guys, I'm actually not joking. I actually would like your supplemental assistance with this. Washington Wizards big man Anthony Davis, as you know, has recently been mentioned in rumors about being traded to reunite somewhere with LeBron James.
0: Yeah.
5: Well, a short time ago, Davis posted a video on his IG stories with the lyrics, "Time will tell who is on my side," from the J. Cole song, The Cutoff. I'm gonna play it for you guys right now. I honestly don't know if this is audio from the original song, whether it's Davis himself singing it, or it's some sort of AI synthesized voice. I'll play it for you.
6: Time will tell. Who is on my side? Time will tell just who is on my side.
3: So that's actually audio from Danny G in the shower this morning.
0: There's your answer.
1: Yeah, first of all, I don't sound anything like
3: that. By the way, these are like such baby games.
0: I
3: like,
0: love the baby
3: the
0: games.
3: Cryptic, like,
0: NBA
3: Instagram
0: so good
3: post.
0: At it. They're so good at it, NBA players. They're so good at
5: it
0: cryptic
5: It could be
0: stuff.
5: About this. It could be about anything.
0: Wow.
5: But it's about something. Back to you.
0: Thank you, the Kron.

0: I love the cryptic IG messages, and I'm even hearing Kyrie, right? Kyrie and AD, LeBron's waiting to see what the possibilities are for them, and we still have to talk LeBron if we have time, Rich.
1: Well, you know what? I don't think we're going to get to that. We'll wrap up these calls next. We got Overpromise coming up as well, so more Covino and Rich next on Fox Sports Radio.
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10: The suspect from yesterday's shootout on I-75 in Lee County is in the hospital in serious condition. LaDavian King was wanted in St. Petersburg by police for the murder of a mother of four when he was spotted in Lee County. FHP and deputies shut down the interstate and surrounded him for hours before opening fire and taking him into custody. Charlotte County deputies are looking for George Kilgore III. He's accused of firing a gun into a car during a family dispute yesterday and taking off. Deputies say it happened on Cape Terrace Northwest, just off South Tamiami Trail. No one was hurt. College Parkway is back open after a fatal crash this morning. A 35-year-old Cape Coral woman was killed when she hit a tree. The crash shut down the westbound lanes for hours. I'm Lois Tomey. Week News. First, fair, everywhere.
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12: The Clippers-Raptors Kawhi trade is on hold right now. 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A Joan of Arc at age 17. 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
1: Okay, now, tomorrow, since it's getting late, I want to remind you, Brainwave, giving away prizes if you're on our Brainwave and Weekend Hobnob, and we do that every Friday. But we're wrapping it with your phone calls now, old school and 50 hits. Who we got?
17: Yeah, let's go to Los Angeles, our friend Evan.
1: Remember, best caller gets a prize, right, Danny?
17: Yep.
1: All right, Evan, what's up?
18: Hey, guys, I just want to say I appreciate so much for the care package, even though I didn't win. Like, you guys always warm my heart, like...
1: Hey, we got to bribe listeners one person at a time, man.
18: You're amazing. Like,
17: if I remember correctly, Evan, you work at a high-end pizza spot, right? And you're going to wear that apron?
18: Yeah, I work at the Eden. Yeah, I'm working at the Eden Hotel in Santa Monica, and you guys are still welcome. And I'm going to take care of you when you guys come here.
1: Thanks, nice, man. So,
17: all right, thank you.
18: I appreciate you guys.
17: Thank you, Evan. See, you could win one of the prize packs he just got. Let's go to Wisconsin. Louie.
19: Well, I'm a little disappointed I didn't get a prize package. But, What about the program? You guys know about that?
1: Program's a good one. Know that. I don't think I've seen the program, to be honest. But again, we're bringing up old school 50 hits. Glenn Powell is playing Lou Gehrig in a biopic, so we're going over other great portrayals.
17: Performances, not movies. Some who are joining us late think it's the best movie.
20: James Caan is also in the program.
17: Yes, all right, let's
1: go. That was 93. I was out squeezing cheeks, man. I was busy. I didn't see that.
0: Yeah, busy
1: movie.
0: Guy.
1: 93, I was definitely out and about.
17: Derek in PA.
1: Hey, Derek.
21: Yes, I love the guys.
0: Thanks, man. What's up?
21: Show's great. And I think the best portrayal I haven't seen in 30 years, and it's a guy had the built and everything. If you ever remember Roseanne, John Goodman played in The Babe as Babe Ruth.
17: That's good.
1: That's a good one.
20: I love that movie, but I don't know if it holds up today. Like, it's a movie I saw as a kid. I
0: liked it better as King Ralph. I always find it funny, like, who portrays the babe? Like, the random guy in the Sandlot, yeah. Right? Like,
2: the babe.
0: Like, yeah, the yeah. babe.
17: All right, so, let's go to Durango Joe, quickly.
0: Durango Joe.
3: You got Jesus Shuttlesworth, Ray Allen. He got game.
0: Ah, oh, that's awesome. Yeah, yeah, that's a really good one. Thank you, man. All right, we got to end on that. Danny G, we got a winner.
17: Well,
0: what?
17: One more here. Kansas, Darren.
0: What hey, up, Darren? What's up?
22: Hey, guys, I got two names right here. First, Jason Lee, who played his father, Brutus Lee, in the Dragon movie. And then Golden or Popcorn Delight, who played the part of the young Seabiscuit. I literally couldn't tell the difference.
2: Guy. All right, well. Danny,
0: thank you.
17: We're out of time for your LeBron topic. Oh, man.
0: Oh, man. Well, we got Overpromise next. And, of course, we'll talk LeBron and maybe Jake Paul mañana. Get the weekend going.
17: Hopefully LeBron will stay off the show for the rest of the week.
2: Well, we'll see. Does he make a decision in the next 24 hours? We'll find out. And, again, like Kavino said, Overpromised coming up in about 5 minutes.
0: With Henry Winkler.
2: And, hey, anything you need at Kavino Ritual. I'll see you then. Until then, arrivederci, baby.
0: See you. In the overpromised land.
2: Goodbye.
0: All right. Have a good one, guys. Bye. Bye now. Bye now. Bye now.
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25: 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A system in the Gulf, a wave in the Atlantic, a storm worth watching. Wink meteorologists are already tracking what could happen next. With Wink Doppler 3X, neighborhood alerts, and forecasts closer to home, Wink helps you know before it reaches your street. When the tropics turn, turn to Wink, the Weather Authority.
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10: In Major League Baseball, Dominic Smith came in clutch for the Braves.
12: Runners ready to take off on contact. 1-1 pitch hit well. Deep right field. Going back. He just took him deep downtown. It's a three-run homer right on into the chop house. Braves take the lead on the three-run bomb by Dom Smith. That is now 5-3 Atlanta.
10: You just heard it on the Braves radio network. They held on. They defeated the Padres 6-5. Braves currently have the AL East, have a lead in the AL East by 4.5 games. The Blue Jays defeated the Tampa Bay Rays 3-1. The Rays still have a lead in the AL East by 2 games. Wait, the AL East. That was the AL East by 2 games. The Twins rallied to beat the Guardians 12 innings 3-1. And in NFL news, Panthers promising second-year linebacker Nick Swerton tore his ACL during the team's first day of training camp. I'm Monty Bolaños.
13: One guy is happily divorced. One guy is happily married. One guy gets called daddy by his three beautiful daughters. One guy gets called daddy after a credit card approval. One guy won a state high school basketball championship. One guy only covered a state high school basketball championship. One guy's been inducted into 3 halls of fame. One guy has only mocked a hall. Does this seem weird to anybody else?
14: Crazy.
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35: Wow!
27: And now,
35: we'll do it live
27: on YouTube. Thank you, Bill.
35: Do it live! I'll write it and we'll do it live!
27: Right.
35: Do it!
27: That's right. All right, so I guess I got the wrong link here. We got to get this figured out. All right, say my name.
35: Rob Parker.
27: Say his name.
34: Calvin Washington.
27: And we are indeed the Odd Couple. On this TV theme song Thursday, and guess what? You'll need our phone number because we are, without question, the most listener-friendly national sports talk radio show on the planet.
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27: On the planet.
37: Ben Maller.
27: Okay, we did it. At least when people are still awake. Sorry about that, Ben. You know what?
0: Yeah, it's still, I mean, we always say it's the only time you can count it if people are awake, Rob.
1: By the way, I saw Ben on Sunday. He said that joke's not funny.
27: Did he say that?
0: Has it run its course?
27: Rob G, is that true? Is that true, or are you just making a stink?
1: No, that's, I said, hey, Ben, your ears ringing? He's like, no, I know all about it, and he just laughed and walked away.
27: Okay, is that what he said? Okay, good. We love Ben
0: I think that was all right, now, put the joke to rest. I think
27: he loves me. It's all good.
0: I didn't say he loved me, but you know.
27: That's right. Hey, write it down, commit it to memory, 877-99 on Fox, 877-996-6369. And if you hear feedback on the line, guess what? It's your own fault. It means only one thing.
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27: 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All right,
0: I'm gonna listen to Mike though.
27: I'm gonna listen to what he has to say too.
0: Logan Paul guy, yeah, he ain't getting the real Mike. The real Mike would have let him have it. So,
27: okay, and with all that said, always remember,
11: The Odd Couple was filmed in front of a live audience.
0: Sweet Ubini, yeah.
27: All right, let's go, big show. Let me welcome in my co-host. He is
0: Calvin Washington. What up, man? Happy TV themes on Thursday. This week is flying by, dude. What state are you in now? Hawaii?
27: I'm still in New York. I will be heading back to home to Los Angeles tomorrow. And my goodness, it's time to get back.
0: Yeah, come on, man. Sleeping on the boneless couch can't be it.
27: Yes. There's a bed in the apartment. I'm not sleeping on the boneless couch, but...
0: make sure my dog was good. All right.
27: No, all right, I'm good.
0: Make sure he was good. Okay.
27: The boneless couch.
0: I'm good, man. Good day.
27: It's good, yeah.
0: No TV this week. You know, no early morning TV. So I'm up, take care of stuff at home. Took the girls to a little Discovery Cube, had some fun out there. So, yeah, man, ready to rock and roll, bro.
27: I'm always surprised that if you take off, why wouldn't you take off from both? You know what I mean?
0: You're like, right.
27: You don't have any days left. You have taken a lot of days off, though.
0: No, I haven't. But I have to be. I don't have the tenure that I have at TV like I do here yet. So I got to be more strategic and use strategy when it comes to my days off. I can't just be gone weeks at a time like you, Mister. I ain't take days off for 6 years. Now I got to have to take off months.
27: Well, I'm just saying. That's all. I'm not mad at you.
0: But you're right. Okay. I have to call it off. When I'm off.
27: Yeah,
0: no
27: that's
0: TV
27: not
0: or radio?
27: Right. Woo-hoo-hoo-hoo. Definitely. Oh. All right. Hey, let's welcome in the Odd Couple crew, because we wouldn't be able to do this fine radio program without them. Rob G is our producer.
14: Bud Mexican is.
27: There you go. Alex is our engineer.
17: Alex, you're a hidden talent.
27: Monty Bolaños is at the anchor desk. She'll keep us updated throughout the program.
18: Yeah.
27: How are you, Monty? Great.
19: Great.
27: And
19: I'm
27: of
19: great.
27: Course,
19: I'm great. How are you?
27: You're great. Great. Great to hear you.
0: What's
27: and
0: up, Monty?
27: Sagar is our social media guru.
0: Man, that's just wild. That's just wild.
20: That's got to be racist.
0: That's got to be racist. It just has
27: There
0: to
27: you
0: be.
27: Go. All right. So
1: you're just jealous.
27: What?
1: That's a great drop.
0: It is a great drop.
27: The Sagar, it is great.
0: But it can also be racist, Rob G.
27: There is no other sports talk radio program playing Indian music on. I mean, let's just be honest.
21: Punjabi MC, baby.
27: Punjabi MC. Is that it?
0: Punjabi MC, yeah.
21: K-Dot.
0: The Jay-Z version is lit, too. Yeah.
21: K-Dot. It's not racist here. We're dot over feather. We're all good.
0: Okay.
27: Is that we got it? See?
21: That's right.
0: Yeah, that just got racist. Okay. Yeah, just like make sure Sagar to like
19: racist.
0: Delete me out of that.
27: We're all good. Y'all look crazy. Hey, this is going to be a great show. And if you want to watch us on YouTube, all you got to do is check us out, Odd Couple FSR on YouTube. Hit that subscribe button again. Just search Odd Couple FSR and subscribe. All right, let's get to the show. We got a lot to get to on this TV theme song Thursday. Rob G, they're moving mountains, doing things at the Basketball Hall of Fame that make no sense to me.
1: Yeah, and it has nothing to do with LeBron James, which we're all excited about. I think we're LeBron all down for the last 72 hours or so.
27: We're tired of talking about that dude.
1: The Naismith Basketball Hall of Fame is launching a new exhibit. I know Rob's never missed a new exhibit.
27: That's right. I have actually been there, to that. Have you guys been there, any of you?
0: No. I have not.
27: Okay.
1: The new exhibit coming up this weekend, dedicated to one Steph Curry. It's going to be the first time in the nearly 75-year history that an active player will be honored within the walls with his own exhibit. It's going to be called Stephen Curry Beyond the Arc. It'll be open to the public on Friday. It'll include Olympic and championship artifacts, game-worn gear, archival footage, and Steph Curry narrating certain points of the exhibit in an audio-video fashion.
0: What you think about that, again, Rob?
27: First of all, they must be totally desperate to get people to come to that place because this is so out of character and they don't do it. Why are they changing what has always been tradition and not doing that to players while they're still playing? You know what I mean? It's really weird to me, Kelvin, and especially a guy like Steph Curry, who helped ruin basketball with the three-pointers. That's the guy you're honoring? Beyond the Arc, do a real deep dive and say the guy who ruined basketball. That's the exhibit that I would want to go see because he started putting up those ridiculous three-pointers. I just wish early on in his career he would have missed some of those and the coaches would have had the right to say, what are you doing? Come over here and sit down next to me. Instead, they were going in. And people were like, everybody knew they were ridiculous shots, but because they went in, it was hard to argue. And after they looked at this guy and he was making shots of that proportion, now everybody and their uncle thought they were three-point shooters. And now we have this terrible NBA where it's either three-pointers or dunks at the basket. Guys don't want the mid-range game, even though Shea, with the great mid-range game, won right. back-to-back MVPs. But you know, most of the people aren't doing, the mid-range. They'd rather do shoot the threes.
0: The Celtics could have been somewhere if they would have took some.
27: Exactly. The Celtics lost to Philadelphia. They missed their last 9 shots, which were all threes. And we've seen other teams blow leads and blow games. The Spurs were up by 25 in that important game 4. Kelvin took 9 straight threes, up 25, missed all 9, and the rest is history. Of course, the Knicks needed a tip in to win the game, but you get my point. Mm-hmm. And Steph Curry is Exhibit A. He's the reason we are where we are in basketball, and where we have positionless players. Everybody thinks they're a guard and can handle the ball. Everybody thinks they can shoot threes. It is so bad. I think this is a bad look by the Basketball Hall of Fame. And if I had $20 and that's what it cost me to get in to see this exhibit, I would rip the $20 bill into 10 pieces and I would throw it on the ground before I would go in. How's that?
0: Oh, it's good to have you back, Rob. it's good to have you back. No, look, I'm going to go at it this way. I'm going to go at it from a more historical standpoint of, what is it about Steph that he keeps getting these first evers? What I mean by that is, if you go before him, we had some amazing players, and not too much further before him. Let's go with the great, Michael Jordan. But Steph Curry is the first one to ever be the unanimous MVP. And you're like, okay, you had Kobe's and Shaq's and Bird's and Magic's and Kareem's, but Steph gets that, all right. Now they're opening up the division to have a wing dedicated to somebody. And to me, you just jumped Bill Russell. Bill Russell, rest in peace to the great Bill Russell, seems like the obvious person, right? From so many standpoints of all the winning that he did with Boston, what he endured as a player, a black athlete in America in the 60s.
27: And it was bad, Kelvin. You know
0: absolutely.
27: That in Boston.
0: He
27: it
0: tells
27: was bad.
0: You. He makes it a point to say, I am a Boston Celtic for life, but I'm not a fan of the city of Boston because the hell that he went through. And all the championships.
27: Don't forget this. When they put his banner to the rafters, He did it with no fans because he didn't want to celebrate. Imagine
0: that.
27: He
0: did not have a night.
27: It does.
0: That says so much. So to me, you skipped over the obvious. Bill Russell, who ended up being the champion, who ended up being MVP, ended up being a black coach in the NBA early, who stood for so much, who stood for the 68 Olympics. He spoke out about social injustice. And then obviously became just a fan favorite and just a big brother and a big father to so many. You listen to Kevin Garnett talk about meeting him, and I'm reading the Chris Webber book. He talks about his one of his favorite basketball moments ever was his father meeting his hero, which was Bill Russell. So to me, it's no necessarily knock on Steph. Steph just should have been fourth, fifth, sixth, eighth down the line. And Bill Russell, to me, should have jumped this thing off. Or if you want to go the given, the obvious, then Michael Jordan. It is just strange that if you're going to go, you go with Steph Curry to me. And it's not, it's him. And I will piggyback off what you said about Steph ruining the league. I want to be sure and be clear for me. Steph didn't ruin the league. Everybody thinking they were Steph ruined the league. Your grandmama, big mama, can cook without looking at ingredients, right? She's just got that in her. She can just put this. She knows what to do.
27: She's a little heavy-handed on the salt, and though. That's
0: she's
27: about
0: a little
27: it.
0: Heavy-handed on the salt. Your ankles might swell up a little bit, but you'll be all right. You ain't big mama. You need to look in them ingredients. Everybody can't be Steph. Everybody can't shoot from the logo. Everybody can't shoot from the half, come off dribbles, behind the back, pick it up, go left, go right, and shoot. So I get the sentiment of the threes, but I think it's because we all lost our minds and thought we were Steph. And now, as a coach, I coach my daughters in basketball. You got 6-year-olds, 7-year-olds, 8-year-olds chucking it up from the behind the three-point line. They're so small. So it's the problem is everybody thinking they're Steph, more so than Steph, because he is beyond efficient at it. We know that. But I just think the NBA, to me, was really odd to skip a Bird of Magic, who we know saved your league, Bill Russell, the grandfather, Jerry West, the logo, Jordan is Jordan. I don't even have to say anything else. And then, you know, if you wanted to go the late, great Kobe, or even if you wanted to go LeBron, who's been more the face of the league than Steph, I just find it strange that he would be the first one to set it off with. I'm bewildered by that more than anything.
27: Or it could have been. Now, if you told me it was an exhibit of basketball shoes that didn't sell, then Steph Curry should be to the front of the line.
0: You said the Kaiser Permanente 8s, the Hall Monitor 3s, I'm with you. The Cedar Sinai 5s, I'm with you.
27: The first pair, I swear, I was like, those are nurses' shoes. Like you would wear.
0: 1,000%.
27: Am I right?
0: I'm telling you,
27: that's
0: nurses
27: what they look
0: were
27: like.
0: Sitting there like this doing a Birdman, like, ooh, wait till I get some of those. Wait don't even ask that. Daddy what he want for Father's Day.
27: That'll match my smock. You know what I mean? That'll match my smock.
0: Don't even ask me what I want for Mother's Day. I want those. Them nurses is going crazy with the Steph Curry ones.
27: Crazy. All right, 877-99 on Fox. We want to hear from you. Remember, this is a radio show, not a podcast, and we take calls. 877-99 on Fox. We value your opinion. And here's the question. Do you have a problem with the Hall of Fame honoring Steph Curry with his own exhibit? We'll continue that conversation next with you. It is The Odd Couple, where we deliver insight, not noise. Rob Parker, Kelvin Washington, right here on Fox Sports Radio on a TV theme song Thursday, where I think I want to hear 227. I'm just saying.
0: Oh, yeah, that's your jam. Low-key,
27: you
0: I think
27: do.
0: That might be your favorite.
27: That's one of my favorites. It is good. Stick and stay.
4: Especially if you love TV theme songs that are made in black and white in the US of A.
0: You know, yeah, 227 just made it. It just made the color. Alex. 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

0: Child,
1: honey, child. Let me tell you. What was it? What did somebody say? 227?
2: Yeah, 227. You know that they don't have no flavor. They don't know what they're doing.
1: Yeah, shout out to 227. All right, it is the Aquabook.
2: Yeah, I watched that show, 227.
1: Yeah,
2: no,
1: 227.
2: No, no, no.
1: Nah. 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Mark Funky Co. Medina coming up here in about 5 minutes or so after Monty. Let's get some calls. Steph Curry getting the first ever wing in the Naismith Hall of Fame. You and I disagree for different reasons that it should be him getting that thing. 877-99 on Fox. Who we got?
2: All right, let's start with Sean in Sacramento. You're on the Odd Couple Fox Sports Radio. What's up, Sean?
3: Yo, Michael from another mother. Cause oh, Kelvin, my brother's behind the board. Happy ass. I mean, what's today, man? Happy TV theme song Thursday. And Alex, I know you're tired of grabbing 8 tracks out the back of the studio every time Rob got a request, man. Bring us to the 21st century, Kelvin, please.
1: I've been trying for 2 years, Sean.
3: Man, and speaking of
2: old. When I retire, then you can retire this whole bit. How's that?
1: Man, we don't want to. We just asked you to get something from 88 and up.
3: Mr. Dramatic over here. If my stuff got to go, we taking the whole show with it. But anyway, man. Speaking of, oh, man, this whole take on Steph Curry having his own wing and Bill Russell should have got his own wing. Ain't nobody going to the Naismith Hall of Fame to check out Bill Russell post-up game in his defense. These kids nowadays, you go to any practice, you go to any high school game, any college game, they playing like Steph. The Naismith Hall of Fame know what they doing, man. It's just like the Rock and Roll Hall of Fame ain't going to put up no wing for Tina Turner. They probably going to do it for Taylor Swift. They know what's going to sell the tickets. They know what's going to bring the crowd. Y'all, get off my lawn.
1: Hold on, Sean. Michael Jordan can't even get one? Dang.
2: Ridiculous. I hear Sean. Hey. That's fine. They could have a, you know what? They do have an exhibit in the Steph Curry. They do have like a function.
1: A section in the wing?
2: Yeah, where it's a playoff scenario and the kids get a ball and they have to miss the shot because they want to be like Steph when it's less than 20 seconds to go. So it's a. I'm sorry.
1: I thought you were going to say through the ball of turnover in game 7.
2: Oh, that the dipsy doodle, right? That one. Rob from Spokane, Washington. You're on the Odd Couple Fox Sports Radio. What's up, Rob?
4: Hey, guys. How you doing? Thanks for having me. Long time listener, first time caller, you guys.
2: Wow.
4: I love you.
2: How long you been listening?
4: Oh, 2 years easily.
2: Wow. Beautiful. Thank you.
1: I appreciate you, man.
4: Thank you. So, listen, I had a thing. If the NBA Hall of Fame had been doing this as a regular thing for the last 5 years and had done all the other goats who had retired or passed away, I'd understand. A special exhibit all on its own, separate from the rest of the hall, as a show of great respect to that individual. But if the idea behind showcasing current players is to draw in more new and younger crowds by doing this, why are you starting with a player whose heyday was 6 years ago?
2: Thank you.
4: Want to do current players? Begin with some younger visitors so they know someone they know and recognize when they go to the hall instead of standing around with their dads going, I don't know who that guy is. I don't know who that guy is. Start with the current champs, Jalen, Wemby, Shea. Seems to me like they're only doing Steph so they can do LeBron next.
1: Okay.
2: Right. You would just think, and I hear you, if you're going to do Steph, then, like, seriously, LeBron can have his panties in a bunch. What, we're playing the same era, right? Like,
1: yeah.
2: Like, what did – I'm the all-time leading scorer. There's no exhibit about me. Like, seriously.
1: No, I mean, that's why I said they kind of skipped. I don't mind the Steph wing. It's just the Steph wing being the first one is the where I'm like, wait, whoa. If you said the Steph wing was the fifth one after a Bird and Magic, maybe a joint one, and then, like I said, a Bill Russell and a Jordan and then maybe a LeBron, like, okay, that makes sense. But for him to get the first is strange.
2: It is. All right, Rob G., I thought we banned MJ from New Orleans. How do you sneak on here? You're on the Odd Couple Fox Sports Radio.
5: Hey, Rob Paul, slow down. To the half oyster po' boy brothers.
1: Ooh.
5: Hey, Rob, I heard you the second time talking about throwing a rat at me. Now, it's on the West Bank, across the river from New Orleans. We don't do the rats, man. We don't do the rats over there.
2: Okay, good, because it was a big one in downtown.
1: It was a big one. I ain't going to lie.
2: New Orleans. Wow. That chased me, even though it was dead. I just couldn't understand.
1: It chased you in your nightmares the way you took off and left us. You didn't even check on us, Rob, to see if we were all right.
5: Hey, Rob, you're the biggest one to call the corner. I don't know how you did that one, man. Come on, man.
1: Man, that man was at the restaurant in 2 seconds and left us.
5: That's cold. Hey, I'm co-signing this, and it should be titled the Wardell Wing of the Naismith Basketball Hall of Fame. And the work of Tupac, I ain't mad at you, but it does suck. Which is, the time an active player will be honored within the walls with a dedicated exhibit. Plus, I love it, especially that Wardell Stephen Curry, a.k.a. the King of Akron, is once again over the longevity hang. Gotta love it. Thank you guys for taking my call. Continue to have a great show on purpose, man. Have a great weekend also.
1: No doubt. Hey, appreciate you, man. Appreciate you, MJ. All right, that it? That it? All right. Mark Funky Comodina on the other side.
2: No, am I going to have him for real?
1: Yeah, not just to laugh, the real Mark.
0: Maybe. Maybe. We'll see. Sorry. We'll see. Right. Guys. Sean had it right as the first caller where Steph Curry is just, he's trendy. Is that the right word? You know what I'm saying? Like for the kids. Like
1: he's fantastic.
0: Right. I love Steph Curry. He is, to me, he changed the game and I love him. But I think it's more for the younger generation. As much as I would like to see a Michael Jordan exhibit, I don't know if the kids do. And I think that's the push.
2: Monty, I think you're wrong. And I'm going to tell you why.
0: Well, they're doing it, Rob, so.
2: I know, but I'm going to tell you why. You say they still buy Jordans, Michael Jordan's.
0: You know that those shoes have actually gone down? Now there's no lines for shoe Jordans. You can buy Jordan you want now.
2: Not the exclusives, but the kids still wear them more than any other sneakers.
0: Of course they do, but it's not like sneakers before, Rob. Before, you couldn't get your hands on Jordans. Now, you can get your hands on Jordans. It's easier. Right.
1: No, it's changed, but it's just... Yeah, go ahead, Rob.
2: All I'm just saying is they still, set the number... Jordan hadn't played in 15 years, and he still has the number one selling shoe. The kids know who Michael Jordan is.
1: About 23 years he ain't played.
2: Has it been that long? It's been a long time.
1: It was in 03.
0: No, the kids aren't shooting a ball and yelling, MJ. They're not. They're shooting the ball and saying, Curry.
1: Monty, I don't even – I love – Steph has been the most – one. You can make an argument he's been the most exciting player ever. If you want to say first, second, third in that regard, and very, of course, instrument just transform it. However, I'm just saying, I thought you would start it maybe with the guys who saved the league, Bird and Magic. That's all I'm saying.
0: But I don't know if that would sell tickets. And I think that's the point. It's like, what would sell tickets?
2: Wait a minute. Can we stop? Seriously. And Monty, I'm going to say this. The kids are buying the tickets themselves, or are the parents buying the tickets and taking the
0: kids? Okay, you know that's a stupid question. Because if the kid goes up to the parent and say, I want to see Steph Curry, exhibit. No, but the kids have to express what they want to see.
2: Yes, but parents also take kids. They take them to the Smithsonian. They didn't say that this happened last week and I'm taking you to see. As a parent, you also want to educate your child about the past.
0: The Smithsonian, that's a perfect example of what I'm trying to point out here. A kid is going to be dragged there. They're not going to pick that as something they want to visit.
2: Will a kid go if his parents are taking
0: him? I mean, it depends on the kid, right? I had to go anywhere my parents took me.
2: If your parents said, I'm taking you to the Basketball Hall of Fame, I think you're going. I don't care. I don't care what the exhibit is.
0: Right,
2: I think
0: so the parents are pushing that, but the kids are going to be the ones expressing, I want to see the Steph Curry exhibit. Like that's just how I think it is. But
1: you're not crazy, Monty. I just think there was no reason why they couldn't have started somewhere else and have them, bam, back to back. Like, you know, roll these things out. But to just start with stuff, I just thought that was strange. That's all.
2: All right, we're eating into more time.
0: All right, real quick here, guys. We've got two baseball games going on. The Diamondbacks lead the Cardinals 8-2. It's the top of the eighth inning, while the Royals and the Tigers are scoreless. Top of the fourth there. The Twins already defeated the Guardians in 12 innings. 3-1 was the final score. The Braves hit 4 home runs in their 6-5 win over the Padres. And the Blue Jays took down the Tampa Bay Rays 3-1. NFL news. Panthers promising second-year linebacker Nick Skorton tore his ACL during the team's first day of training camp. He will be out for the season. Good news for Giants fans, though, because wide receiver Malik Nabers will not be placed on the physically unable to perform list to begin training camp. Back to you guys.
1: All right, Monty. Thank you. Jess. Appreciate it. It is The Odd Couple on a TV theme. So on Thursday, you hear how we got all serious about that. Well, maybe Mark is too. Mark Funky Co. Medina joining us, Fox Sports Radio NBA Insider. Mark G underscore Medina.
2: Mark, what up, Mark? You are solidified on The Odd Couple for the next 5 years.
1: Yes.
6: Rob, I've been hearing this repeat laugh like so much more than you've replaced the Wemby song.
1: That's actually true. Yeah. Yes. Listen, you know, things get hot. Number one on the Billboard charts. Your laugh is number one on the Billboard charts, Mark.
6: Hey, how about this? I got two quick stories regarding my laugh because other people have noticed as well. Jay Moore told me about a comedy performance he was going to do, so I saw him do stand-up. Next time I saw him on the Lakers game, I said, hey, I really enjoyed your show. And he said, I know you did. I could hear your laugh from the back of the room. But he said, this is Jay Moore. He said the laugh sounded genuine. It wasn't sycophanty. It was just, I have this loud voice. Then Kobe Bryant, it wasn't about my laugh, but loud voice. Farewell tour on the road. He's having these long press conferences. There's someone with the, you know, the long stick with the mic. And Kobe's been being impatient that they're taking long for you know, the mic person to get to me, and he said, don't worry, I'll be able to hear him just fine.
1: Oh, that's funny. Yeah, that's a compliment. Hey, listen, you stand out, man. People notice you.
6: And Kelvin, don't take offense. I've been laughing at other people's jokes, not just Rob's.
1: No, I'm not.
2: It's just
1: offense.
2: That my jokes are funny, and it's all good, Mark. Just, remember,
1: see, I don't even know if that's here, the real Mark, or was that the laugh Mark?
2: Yeah, like, was that the real soundtrack one?
6: That was the soundtrack Mark.
2: Okay. Hey, you know what? Right. You might be able to make. You might be for a laugh track for a sitcom. You know when they have the laugh track.
1: You might be on to something with that.
2: Exactly. I would definitely.
6: Hey, what
2: sell
6: else
2: that.
6: Is a laugh track? This LeBron free agency, right?
2: There we go. Yeah, we're over, what's I'm going over. On? Give us the update, the latest.
6: The update is it's the same as always. I thought that it was going to be after the World Cup because he's got full attention, and also in fairness, he has more time to solidify everything, but. I know that much has been made about, oh, there might be some other dominoes. Does Anthony Davis get traded or not? Maybe even Kyrie. And I'm not going to say that's not a factor, but I don't think it's the main factor. I think it's just LeBron weighing all these different options as well as some of the complicated variables that it's been pretty clear from Rich Paul that he wants to be happy. He wants to play on a contender. Money is not necessarily the main driving force. Family's a factor, but it's not clear how he's ranking all those things in order. And because every team clearly has different pros and cons on those orders, I think that's where he's at.
1: Well, I mean, I guess for me, we talked about this a little bit yesterday. I just don't get the delay at this point. Like, meaning, I totally get the family. You know, obviously, I have a family, and that matters in just about every decision you make. But I just feel like at this point, nothing's changed, right? Your family, like you, is your family. And the teams aren't changing. You know, they pretty much have their rosters. So I'm just, at this point, is it some get back for, I said, I told Rob, the previous decision? Like, oh, y'all made fun of me. I'm going to really make y'all wait for this one. I don't get what else is to wait. And now Adam Silver saying, hey, we need you to hurry up so we can finish the schedule. What do you make of that?
6: Yeah, I mean, it's true. Whoever LeBron plays on is probably going to play on opening night, going to play on Christmas Day. They want those baked-in storylines. And even beyond that, whoever LeBron

0: cons, and then he sleeps on it, and then he's feeling a different way because this is kind of unprecedented territory for him because he's not going to be paid a max contract. Wherever he lands, he's not the number one option. And every team that is possible from either a basketball standpoint or a geography standpoint, their roster is intriguing, but the roster has flaws. So I think that explains it a lot. But the other thing I find fascinating here is family has always been a factor for LeBron, and I know that that's a factor for him. But the ironic part is if that was the driving force, he would have stayed with the Lakers because he wouldn't have had to move, right? So, you know, I know going in, there was some thought that the Warriors would have that edge because of the geography, but if he goes there, they're going to make that 21-22 Lakers team that had Russell Westbrook and Carmelo Anthony, a bunch of veteran players, suddenly seem like spring chicken compared to the Warriors roster.
1: Let me ask you, is there any conversation like what was the union thinking with the, like, I don't even understand the collective bargaining agreement with the double apron, which is basically kill free agency. People are unloading stars because they don't want to pay them. And the other part is, you know, where did the NBA go from guaranteed contracts to non-guaranteed contracts on people? What did the players get in that CBA? What am I missing? Because it seems like they took a step backwards.
0: Yeah, well, a lot of players don't like what the players union did, but in fairness, a lot of the players that aren't involved with the players union directly don't always voice those concerns. But I think the bigger thing is that the players union is always going to lose in the deal. So it's a matter of what can they at least keep salvageable so that they don't lose everything. So what has been driving forces is making sure they still have a good cut of the total revenue that's coming in. When it comes to guaranteed contracts, that fluctuates player to player, but the reason why it's shortened than, you know, several years ago, basically before the 2011 lockout, is that the owners clearly want to be able to have more flexibility. But I think players want that too, just to be able to switch teams, but also take advantage of possible raises a lot shorter. So I think before, they liked the longer contracts because it gave them assurances, especially if they're injured. But I think the thought process recently has been, hey, shorter is better because then you can get a better contract sooner rather than later.
2: Hey, one more for me, Mark. Did anybody win the summer in your estimation, whether it be through draft, trades, free agency, whatever? Is there a team you say, hey, man, that team really took full advantage of this summer, this offseason?
0: Yeah, the Philadelphia 76ers. They fleeced the Boston Celtics and Jaylen Brown and trading Paul George, who's a lot older than Jaylen, who has a lot more injuries. I know that there's been a lot, and we've discussed about Jaylen's attitude and whether he would be able to be a fit with Jason Tatum and after being the number one option and playing well with the Celtics after being involved with the Giannis trade. But the version that they're getting with Jaylen is revenge tour Jaylen Brown. So he's going to be at his very best. And I think that because he had that experience playing with Jason Tatum, any, you know, X's and O's and role adjustments with Tyrese Maxey should be fairly seamless. Now, can Joel Embiid stay healthy? We never fully know, and you can't bank on that. But we've seen Tyrese be an all-star. We've seen VJ Edgecombe be the third best rookie last season. They're going to challenge the Knicks in the East as the best team.
2: All right, we got to leave it there. Mark, appreciate you as always. Mark, Funky Co. Medina, thanks, man.
0: Hey, Kelvin, I'll give you a laugh.
1: See, now that's phony.
2: Yeah, see, the emphatic
1: that
2: one.
1: Was from the belly.
2: Mark, I don't feel like Jay Moore right there. Like, that was fake.
0: You didn't think that was genuine? That was genuine?
2: No, that wasn't genuine, man.
0: We'll do the jokes next time.
2: Yeah, next all time. Right, buddy. Just save it for when it really happens, man. Thank you, Mark.
0: Appreciate you guys.
2: Hey, Shekel City on the way. Tyrac play of the day as well. It's the Odd Couple on a TV theme song Thursday. Fox Sports Radio.
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1: We're learning more about the man who was captured on I-75 yesterday after a lengthy standoff that included law enforcement opening fire on his truck. LaDavion King was taken into custody and to the hospital. He's accused of killing a St. Petersburg woman. A memorial is growing at the site where that city worker was killed. People tell Wink News the victim was Natasha Moses, a hardworking mother of four. Public restrooms heavily damaged at Jim Jeffers Park in Cape Coral. City police say it was two teenagers who set off explosives. Repair costs are expected to be more than $3,000. The teenagers were arrested and now face multiple felony charges. College Parkway has reopened after a deadly crash shut down the westbound lanes for hours in Lee County. It happened before 5:30 this morning in the median at Premier Boulevard. Florida Highway Patrol says a 35-year-old woman from Cape Coral died when she slammed into a tree. Russ McCaskey, Wink News. First, fair, everywhere.
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0: theme song Thursday. Shout out to Mark Monkey Comodita just joined us. Appreciate that as always. Next hour.
1: You know this?
0: No, is this like a variety show?
1: Benny Hill from England.
0: Okay, Benny Hill. There you have it. Benny Hill. Next hour, we're going to have a Shop Talk coming up. So we'll see what Rob G has cooked up for that. We'll talk about college football, too. And in our final hour, Foul or Fair with J.R. Gamble. Foul! Looking forward to that as well.
2: Foul!
1: It's foul.
0: Let's get to it now. It's time for Shekko City.
3: Welcome to Shekko City, the home base for Rob Parker's daily picks against the spread.
0: All right, how'd you do?
1: All right, here we go. Shekko City, 1-2 last night, 186 and 161.
0: Okay.
1: Is the number. Now, there are no games tonight. You know, today's getaway day in Major League Baseball.
0: Yep.
1: So we're going to give you the Friday games right now and the picks, so you'll have them early. Okay. So I got the Yankees are in Philadelphia. Yankees plus 1.5 runs, right, at Philadelphia. Yep. I'm going to take Atlanta minus 1.5 runs in Baltimore.
0: Okay.
1: And last but not least, Washington, the Nats, plus 1.5. Nats plus 1.5, taking on the Diamondbacks.
0: Okay.
1: So here we go. One more time. This is for Friday night. Nats plus 1.5, Atlanta minus 1.5, and the Yankees plus 1.5. And remember, Kelvin.
0: What's that?
1: I'm not telling you who to bet on. I'm telling you who I bet on.
0: All right, there's your Shekko City. Let's get to the Tire Rack play of the day.
4: 3-2 to Drake Baldwin. Baldwin with a high fly to right field. That could be chop house bound way on back, and that's going to leave as well. Homer by Drake Baldwin. That's his 19th of the year, and that increases the lead. It's now 6-3 Atlanta in the seventh.
0: Braves Radio on the call there. 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It is the way tire buying should be. Speaking of baseball, Rob, you had some thoughts on some of the ratings from Dodgers-Yankees.
1: Yeah, the ratings were huge. I mean, it is the second highest rated Sunday night baseball game, Kelvin, since 2011.
0: Oh, dang.
1: And think about this. No Judge. Right. Judge did not play. So, you know, you got the Ohtani thing, but no Judge, and you still were able to pull in those numbers. If you're NBC with the package Sunday night baseball, you're not thrilled? Yeah. You're thrilled to death.
0: No, you're feeling good. You know what it tells me too, Rob? It tells me if I'm the Yankees, we can trade. Or we can trade Judge. We don't even need him. We can trade Judge. Get on up out of here. The street, everybody here, they're watching it. The fans.
1: It's incredible, though. But those are big numbers.
0: No, that is big number. And I mean, we talked about it too. Listen, if baseball can get Dodgers Yankees one more time, they might even settle for not having it again for another 30 years, 40 years.
1: Yep. No, you're right. And it can, you know, a lot of people, if you look at the Yankees rotation, they have a rotation worthy of a chance at the World Series. Or, you know, like, it doesn't mean they're going to automatically win, but their pitching is that good, their top four guys. So, Yankees, Dodgers, people can deal with that one more time. And maybe it's a more epic series rather than a five-game series like last time.
0: Yeah, we will hope so. And then, you know, obviously, you couple that with the Knicks win in New York will be, and then the Jay-Z shows in New York will be going crazy right now. I got a new mayor too. Boy, New York will be on fire if the Yankees mess around and won it. Jason Smith wouldn't be. He won his, you know, his Mets, but they'll be on fire.
1: Jason
0: All right,
1: Smith
0: we got to talk some college
1: sick.
0: Football next. We'll do it. It's the Odd Couple.
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6: The tropics are getting active, and in Southwest Florida, that matters. A system in the Gulf, a wave in the Atlantic, a storm worth watching. Wink meteorologists are already tracking what could happen next. With Wink Doppler 3X, neighborhood alerts, and forecasts closer to home, Wink helps you know before it reaches your street. When the tropics turn, turn to Wink, the Weather Authority.
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16: In Major League Baseball, the Diamondbacks have pulled away from the Cardinals. They are up 10-2, and it's the bottom of the ninth inning in St. Louis. It's the bottom of the fifth inning in Detroit, where the Royals and the Tigers are still scoreless. The Braves hit four home runs as they defeated the San Diego Padres 6-5, while the Twins rallied to defeat the Cleveland Guardians in 12 innings. 3-1 was the final score. And the Blue Jays took down the Tampa Bay Rays 3-1, but Tampa Bay still leads the AL East by 2 games. In the NFL, the number one overall pick, quarterback Fernando Mendoza, has officially signed his rookie contract with the Las Vegas Raiders. NFL media reports that Carolina Panthers promising second-year linebacker Nick Scorton tore his right ACL during the team's first day of training camp and will be out for the season. Good news for Giants fans, though, because wide receiver Malik Nabers will not be placed on the physically unable to perform list to begin training camp. I'm Monty Bolaños.
17: One guy is happily divorced. One guy is happily married. One guy gets called daddy by his three beautiful daughters. Aww. One guy gets called daddy after a credit card approval. One guy won a state high school basketball championship. One guy only covered a state high school basketball championship. One guy's been inducted into 3 halls of fame. One guy has only mocked a hall. Does this seem weird to anybody else?
18: Hey, I heard that.
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0: That's right. I

0: to here in a second. Next hour, we're going to have Foul or Fair with J.R. Gamble. Foul! Last call as well. And plus, somebody has something to say about football and how they think they can do it. We'll get into that next hour as well. So a whole lot to get to. And as always, make sure you check us out on YouTube. We're on YouTube right now. Thank you to Sagar. Got us looking good. All you got to do is go to YouTube, search iCouple. Find us on YouTube. Like, share, comment, all that good stuff. Speaking of comments and the Odd Mob, YouTubians, Rob G, what we got?
1: A lot of comments about this Steph Curry debate we had at top hour when he was getting that exhibit in the Hall of Fame. Here's one from Sean Isaka, who got in on the phone line, but he said that wasn't enough. I got a comment on the YouTube as well.
0: What he say?
1: Says, I just love how Rob got no kids, but he knows what the kids want.
0: Well, I'm gonna go heavy on the allegedly.
1: We all know
0: allegedly he ain't got no kids. I'm going heavy on allegedly.
1: And here's another one. Bernard Taylor. I don't like this one, but I got to read it anyways.
0: What he says,
1: y'all haters talking about Steph instead of just saying congrats. Let's tear a brother down.
0: Well, I ain't tear him down. I just said I thought he would be, you know, fourth, fifth in line. That's it. I ain't tear him down.
1: Yeah, I don't understand that.
0: Well, like, because if we're in a – Rob, gee, if I don't agree with you, then I'm tearing something down. If I don't agree with you, I'm belittling somebody. I literally said he absolutely, you could argue, is the most exciting player of all time. He's obviously the greatest shooter of all time. He's a champion. But I don't think he should have been first. That's all I said.
2: Rob G, you disagree with that? You have an issue with that?
0: No, it was a comment.
1: No, I have an issue with the comment. I have an issue with the comment saying that, he says you guys are haters talking about Steph instead of saying congrats, let's tear a brother down. And it's like, no, it's not the case at all. I don't have nothing against Steph. Like, I think Steph's awesome. I got him somewhere in the top 15. Like, if that's hating on him, then
2: that's how big people are. If you're not all in, if you're not a fanboy and think he's the greatest thing since sliced bread, you're a hater. That whole mentality is ridiculous.
0: Top 15, Rob G, you are absolutely a hater to everybody else.
1: Yeah.
0: I'm right around you. I'm like top 12-ish, something like that. If I got to run the names through. Oh, yeah. If you don't have your top
2: postseason,
0: seven.
2: Postseason, I'm top 50.
1: And here's the last one. XABDR.